0: No, it's not in any way like a normal where you say idyllic campus or whatever. It's just an in-town school like Temple.
1: Okay.
0: So
1: Yeah,
0: yeah.
1: good for him. I always like hearing those good stories because, news can sometimes be bad, but it's always good to hear stories like that. I mean, there was one in Culver, the Culver Schomburg, this young person, 21 years, she started, I think, in high school or college, and she's now the owner or manager of that
0: Yeah.
1: Culver's in Schomburg.
0: Wow.
1: Yeah. It's good to hear those stories.
0: Oh, of course it is.
1: I
0: Yeah,
1: should call
0: and
1: that into somebody else.
0: apparently the $5 million is the most any student has ever gotten awarded in scholarships, to say the least. So he probably had
1: Oh,
0: his
1: wow.
0: pick of just about anywhere, but I assume that he wanted to be there. And of course, Phoenix Coding Academy, that's a tech school. And so
1: Okay.
0: probably all of their kids are going to go on to college in some form or another. It's really small. It's a specialty school, and it's all about tech, and so coding, just like you'd think. And they do the academic courses and all that, but the incredible wind up, you come out of that with really a good technical background. So yeah, that's what
1: Oh.
0: that is. So yeah, software
1: That's good,
0: development,
1: yeah.
0: networking, cybersecurity, all that's in there. So yeah, they're right on Central.
1: Good for him,
0: I'm
1: yeah.
0: aware of them. You betcha. All right. Well, good. Well, hopefully
1: All
0: he
1: right, yeah.
0: enjoys
1: Yeah, I'll give
0: ASU.
1: you a ring tomorrow. Yeah, you'll
0: Okay,
1: still be on the
0: thanks.
1: air.
0: Yes,
1: Okay.
0: absolutely. Okay, bye.
1: Okay, I'll enjoy the rest of the show. Okay.
0: Thanks. Yeah, one thing that Arizona has that's really excellent is pretty much online education for anything, like literally from kindergarten through graduate school. And not to be political, but there's a governor who would like to change that, so that's always in the news. But in the process, you find out just how much of it is. Like if you've got kids and you're not in a good school district and all that, instead of moving, you can go to online education and they pay for everything free of charge to you. You get the computer and the printer and all that kind of stuff. And the only thing, of course, is hopefully you're home to monitor the kid. Because some of these kids won't necessarily stay online. But for those who will, it's probably the best in the country as far as that. And I keep my fingers crossed that they won't screw it up, but that's the way it is. We'll get to Ken and Prospect Heights, Brian and Seneca, and you two coming up on W.

0: Billy Joel, and that was one of Ralph Sixpack, Uptown Girl, 1983 on CBS Records. So, 888-876-5593. Ken is in Prospect Heights. Thanks for waiting, Ken. If you did, are you there? No, Ken gave up. Can't blame you, Ken. Really, I can't. Now, Fran gave up, but she's back. All right, Fran, welcome back.
1: Actually, I didn't give up. My darn Spectrum internet did.
0: Oh, man. Well, you said Spectrum. Yeah, that's a four-letter word, really.
1: Yeah, it is. You would. I can't say on the radio what I call them when I'm, you know. But, yeah, I was sitting here, and all of a sudden, it's like, oh, I can't hear the show anymore. And then Gary said, I'm not hearing the stream, hearing it either. Yeah. And oops. The next thing, we don't have phone and all that good stuff. But anyway, I got back in.
0: Yes. So. It's interesting they call them Spectrum, I guess, because their company name, Charter, got such a dirty reputation that they had to change it to something. But now.
1: Oh, yeah.
0: They're buying Cox. And don't think that I'm not shivering in my boots, because at one of my locations, Cox has my fiber. And yes, I am very worried, and hope to hell they don't start firing people. But, hey.
1: Oh, my God.
0: Yeah.
1: Oh.
0: Yeah. Yeah. So that'll be sometime before the year is out. That agreement will go through.
1: Yeah. I'd like to get off of Spectrum, but there really isn't. I mean, I want to just. I want to disconnect the. We're paying too much for TV, and we hardly ever watch it.
0: Oh, you should. And by the way, no, you shouldn't do TV on cable or anything like that. That's ridiculous. If anything, you do it on the streaming services, and you should be able to get everything you want for $50 a month or less. But
1: that's what I'm trying to figure out. But the thing that slows us down is that, like, I was going to get YouTube TV. Well. They don't have a lot of the stuff that is audio described is not on there.
0: Yeah.
1: It's not audio described on there. So the reason we have the expensive package we do is because we have a talking cable box, and it has the channels that have audio description, we get it.
0: Right. No, that is worth it to a degree, but yeah, there should be something else that does. But let me ask you, in terms of your broadband, are you stuck with Charter because of the building you live in, or could you get Google?
1: Yes. The only thing we could get is AT&T, and I've heard they're not that, because we can't get Google Fiber.
0: Okay.
1: I wanted that.
0: Right.
1: We can't get it here.
0: Well, AT&T, if you're talking fiber, might be okay, mixed. But probably, the thing that I've heard about them that I don't like is inconsistencies. But if you're suffering with Charter, it might be worth it to take a look at AT&T Fiber if there's no contract.
1: Yeah, I'll check and see what else, because I know somebody had AT&T something here.
0: Let me ask you this: it's not wireless, is it?
1: Yeah.
0: Oh, it is?
1: We have a wireless router.
0: Well, no, a wireless router, that's in your house. But, I mean, in terms of how the signal is getting to you, have they actually laid fiber? I mean, some of these fiber companies are actually using wireless.
1: You're asking the wrong person. Gary would know more about that than I do. I just turned it on and it works.
0: Well, I just looked it up. They say it's physical fiber optic connection. All right. Well, if that's the case, I would absolutely try it.
1: Oh, okay.
0: Yeah.
1: Okay.
0: And again, for residential, there probably isn't a contract, and that's what I would want to do. And whatever wireless thing you have in your house, like a wireless modem or whatever, that's your business.
1: Yeah,
0: but you want to make sure it's fiber to the premises in terms of physical fiber. And I would definitely want to do that. And with fiber, you don't need a modem. You'll need a router, of course, but you won't need a modem.
1: Oh, okay. Yeah, we talked to them once about trying to get, a cheaper plan, and they want us to get their cell phone service.
0: Yeah,
1: we don't want that.
0: All that bundle crap, forget about it.
1: That's what got us into this mess.
0: Right.
1: We have our so-called landline phone, which isn't, as you know, and Our computer, our internet access and our TV is all bundled.
0: Right.
1: So, and it keeps going up, and we, you know, took a little bit of a hit financially recently, so we got to cut some things, and I was thinking about cutting the cord.
0: Right, absolutely.
1: We don't watch that much, and most of what I watch is old stuff.
0: Right.
1: I can possibly get that somewhere else.
0: Right, absolutely. Yeah, it just takes a little research and some time, but yes, if you're paying for you know, basically cable at this point, it's ridiculous compared to what you could get.
1: Yeah, and I was thinking about those nursery rhymes. That was interesting.
0: I wonder if they still
1: even teach those.
0: I would bet,
1: because they've changed so many things that they teach kids. I, you know, have some friends with kids and whatnot. And, like, you can't sit Indian style anymore. You sit crisscross applesauce.
0: Oh, God. Oh, God.
1: And that's not just Austin. I thought it was an Austin thing, you know, because we're so PC out here. You know, but a lot of the, like, children's music that I've heard, you know, when I happen to be around people with kids is all this. Oh God, I would have hated it when I was a kid. All this icky, sticky, you know. I don't, you know, just it's saccharine. You know, it's just horrible. And I think, well, you know, I wonder if they're still teaching, you know, these politically incorrect nursery rhymes.
0: Right.
1: But I remember thinking when I was a kid, you know, I thought, oh God, Rockabye Baby, that is so horrible. I was singing it to somebody I was babysitting, and I saw. Man, I'm surprised we're not all scared to death. Rockabye Baby and the Cradle Will Fall and Down Will Come Baby and, you know,
0: yeah,
1: all these kind of scary things. And, you know, I remember, of course, playing, you know, I never hear kids playing Ring Around the Rosie or anything like that anymore, you know, if I'm walking by people's. Of course, I don't see too many kids out playing, but, of course, I live in a senior facility, so I'm not going to.
0: Right. All right, I just looked up AT&T Fiber for Austin, and for residential, there is no contract. You can get, and the nice thing about it is it's symmetrical, so your upload's the same as your download. And 300 megabits, which is a lot more than you've got now on anything, is $40 a month. Yeah, you can get a gig. I think they've got a special for $48 a month. You know, so there are deals, and you know, you don't have to bundle if you don't want to bundle. But I would definitely go ahead and find out. But I'd only be interested in AT&T Fiber. I'd only be interested if it's symmetrical. I wouldn't look at their wireless for any reason. And or, you know, anything else. But for fiber, yeah, I would absolutely try to find out what the deal is on that.
1: And then I'm trying to find out if I can get a dumb TV anymore.
0: Yeah, I'm sure you can. I'm sure, yeah.
1: I got this smart TV, and I just, you know, I don't know. Then the other night, my so-called smart speaker turned on my TV when I asked it for the time.
0: Oh, good.
1: And somehow it turned on the TV, and I'm thinking, you know, people I know are buying appliances that because there's, oh, well, it's accessible. All you have to do is tell, you know, your speaker what to do, and it does it. And I'm thinking, yeah, it's going to burn the house down because I'm going to ask it what time it is, and it's going to think I want to turn on the oven.
0: Well, you know? No, absolutely. There are dumb TVs made. Tom's Guide has a choice, but also usually if you look for things like the best TV for older adults, things like that, you'll start to see things that that won't be there. But Tom's Guide and some of them I've never heard of. They have Tutu non-smart TVs. God only knows. Spectre TV, never heard of that. But now Westinghouse and Emerson both offer traditional non-smart TVs in 32-inch to 50-inch sizes, and you don't care what the damn size is.
1: Now, the only thing I'm wondering about the not-so-smart TVs, am I going to be able to get the SAP channel to get the audio description?
0: Normally, yes, but let's find out about that. Because SAP predates all the smart nonsense.
1: Right.
0: So, yes, you can get, you know, the separate audio program on a dumb TV. It's a feature of the broadcast signal, the tuner, not the TV's internet capabilities. So it's working.
1: Oh, okay.
0: It's working on older analog to digital or a modern non-smart TV via cable, satellite, or an antenna, you know. And so, yeah, it'll have on the menu, it'll have SAP. But I think I told you years ago my mother wanted a TV, and so I got her a TV. This is before, obviously it's before she died. She was alive. But Sony had come out with the stereo TV, so I got her one. I figured, well, okay, fine. And that's when she called me one day, and straight as could be, she was not lying. She said, "Raleigh, I think there's been a revolution." And so I said,
1: "Oh, my God."
0: I said, "Good morning, Mom. What makes you think that?" I turned on the television and everything's in Spanish. So she figured we'd been invaded, you know, because after all, she lived in South America. Revolutions weren't unknown. So she just concluded,
1: right.
0: Heard
1: yeah.
0: this concluded.
1: I can see why she would think that. I can, yeah.
0: I assured her there wasn't a revolution and that I'd be over within a couple days, but in the meantime, bone up on your Spanish. So, yeah, then I did get over there, switched it off SAP. But yeah, there, and she was serious, absolutely. She knew it was a revolution.
1: Oh, wow, that's funny.
0: Yeah.
1: Yeah, I can understand why she would think
0: right.
1: that, yeah.
0: Right.
1: I know sometimes I'll turn on my SAP channel, and if there's not anything described at the time, I'll get, you know, Spanish. And like,
0: right.
1: Okay. Like, you know, this is not described. Okay.
0: Yeah.
1: But, and then a lot of things I can get on my phone, too, and there's a thing called Cero, and they have a lot of audio described older program, you know, well, they have a lot of audio described programming, and then there's another thing that you can just get the sound, you can't get the picture,
0: right?
1: But they have a lot of the older shows that I like,
0: right?
1: You know, so I don't really need, you know, all these channels and all this stuff we have, and so
0: Of course not. It's like the last car I got came with XM, whether Sirius, whether I wanted it or not. And so after the 3 months, they were hounding me, you know, to sign up. And of course, so finally, I called one of their people. I said, "Here's the deal. I only care about two channels, only two. I listen to Dateline for my murders, and I listen to Soul Town for Smokey. That's it. So what are you going to do for
1: right.
0: two channels?" And she said, "How about $2.99 a month?" I said, "Sold."
1: Yeah, right.
0: But there was no
1: way. They were practically giving that stuff away for a while.
0: Well, and the thing is, you know, I don't want any of these other channels. I just don't. And unfortunately, like they have for $11.99, they have all the music only. I don't want the music only, you know, because the Dateline's not on a music only. And I have to have my murders, you know, when I drive around.
1: Right,
0: it's like,
1: yeah,
0: like a soap opera.
1: Yeah,
0: yeah. Absolutely. And I'm at the point now, I can be in the middle of the murder. I can catch up real quickly. I'll be listening. And, you know, and I hate it. Like I got in tonight before it ended. And now I'm wondering about this one, so I'll have to look it up online to find out, well, what happened?
1: Oh, no.
0: Yeah.
1: I hate when that happens.
0: Oh, I know. I know, yeah. But how long can you stay in the car? So, yeah.
1: Right. Yeah. I know. I remember, you know, there are times when I would be sitting in the car and, you know, we'd be visiting the family and I'd be listening to something and I'd be sitting in the car and my mother would say, "Come, you know, get out of the car, turn off the radio, you know, cause I just want to listen till the end of the story."
0: Right, you know? Right. No, well, that was always the biggest compliment I could ever be paid when people said, "You know, I sat in my driveway till you got done with the story." I'm like, oh, isn't that nice? You know, it didn't happen often, but man, when it did, that was gold. But I know just what you mean. Like years ago when Dave Hull, the hullabalooer, was on KRLA.
1: Oh, God, I loved him.
0: Absolutely, I adored him. And I'd literally be afraid to turn off the radio for fear I'd miss something. And he was
1: because he had that fast.
0: Know. And then when he was on KMPC doing Desperate and Dateless, that was just so wonderful.
1: Oh, he Chubette.
0: Yeah, right. Medium Chubette or a muy más grande. But
1: yeah,
0: yeah, I loved it.
1: Yeah. So I guess I would describe myself as a medium Chubette.
0: Yeah.
1: So, you know, that's okay. Hey, at least I've got, you know, other than Rubenesque.
0: Right,
1: you know.
0: Right. And he was so good because, as you know, he would be navigating through like 7 phone lines simultaneously where he'd be going back and forth, you know. It was just
1: Oh, yeah.
0: Just wonderful.
1: And I wonder about, you know, did anybody actually get together from something like...
0: I hope not.
1: Well, I don't know. Gary and I met kind of online.
0: Yeah, I know, but that's not the same. I mean, come on.
1: Yeah.
0: You know.
1: We talked for hours and hours and hours before we actually met and, you know, all that. And we just had, you know, so many things in common. And
0: well, the best story ever of those kind of shows was when Bill Balance was still on KGBS and Daytimer 1010. I think it was anyway on AM Daytimer in LA, and he had this was like the feminine forum type show, and so he had this woman call up and admit to and discuss in detail her affair. The next call was her husband.
1: Oh my God! I used to listen to California Girls.
0: Oh yeah, then you know. Yeah.
1: Yeah, I do. Yeah,
0: Yeah. Exactly.
1: Yeah, I used to listen to that.
0: Yeah, that was Don Chamberlain on KNEW. Yeah, California Girls, 9:10 a.m.
1: Yep. So,
0: I remember that. Yeah, it was a lot like what Balance was doing. And
1: I thought Bill Balance did do that. I guess
0: Balance did Feminine Forum. California Girls with Don
1: Chamberlain.
0: Oh,
1: okay.
0: That name actually had been used in the 80s again on a San Francisco station, and it was a talk show that only took calls from women.
1: The
0: earlier one, it was the early 70s, it was Don Chamberlain, and he was from Reading, I think, originally, and he was doing it on
1: I thought I remembered it, because it was around the time I got married, when I went to my first husband, and it was in 82 that I got married, and that show was on around that time.
0: He might have still been doing it then, but those would have been waning days for that show.
1: This is on KNEW, before they went country. Maybe they were country at that time. Yeah. I don't remember.
0: Right, because Mallright had bought them. Yeah, I know when they went country, they had that coming out party where they sent us all hangers. I've still got the hanger. But anyway, coming out of the closet for country. And it was a little
1: hanger. Right, I kind of remember that,
0: I'm coming out of the closet. So it was a little hanger, that, you know, like a pin that you'd wear. And I still have my hanger somewhere. But Don Chamberlain definitely did that thing. I know. And then of course in LA it was Bill Balance, but Don died in the early 90s, so I know it didn't last beyond that. So
1: who was the one, was it Bill Balance that got can't stand her, Dr. Laura.
0: Oh boy, I've got some stories on that. Yes, absolutely.
1: Oh, I can imagine. I've heard a couple of things. Well, I'd be interested in what you...
0: And I worked with her, and she was always very nice to me. I got to say that. In fact, when I was living in my car, she actually fed me dinner at her house. So she was always very nice to me. But there were stories and stories. But the Balance thing I know from Balance's side, because, you know, I replaced him in San Diego on KFMB. And he and I became friends. We'd get together and go to lunch. And so anyhow, the interesting thing with Dr. Laura, yes, she was a caller to his show. And she was, I think, going through a divorce at the time. She had moved from New York or something. And she was she had a degree, but it was not in psychology. It was physiology. But anyhow, he saw something in her, and basically he helped develop her. But and she did, you know, go on and have a career. Of course, she's still on the air. But the interesting thing is when they were together, and they were as a couple, he wound up taking some. Well, they weren't racy pictures. They were a damn gynecological exam. But anyway, they were nude pictures of the worst kind. And so anyway. Bill was always, when you'd see him, wanting you to remember his past, like when he was on a motorcycle with Anne Margaret or whatever. So like every time I'd go to lunch with him, he'd always have pictures to show me, and I'd always kind of, you know, go through the motions and say,
1: yeah.
0: Right, exactly.
1: Right.
0: You know, I was not going to insult the man. There was no reason to, right? Well, so anyway, he went to this dinner that Dr. Laura was hosting, and she was kind of ignoring him, and he said, Laura, I've got something for you. And, I don't want your old memorabilia. He said, as you wish. They were the negatives. And so that's when he decided he was going to sell them to anybody who would print them. And he sold them to a tabloid.
1: Oh, wow.
0: He did not need the money because his parents owned downtown Denver. They owned all the parking in downtown Denver way back turn of last century. John says, I'm off the air. Well, so the rest of that story has to wait until tomorrow. Good to talk to you. Thanks, friend. Okay.
1: And okay, thanks. Bye.
0: Apologies to Brian and Ralph and Mike. We've 21 hours from now, we'll do it all again. And until then, I thank Adam for keeping us on the air and John for screening your calls. But above all, I thank you for calling, and I'm looking forward to talking to you tomorrow night. I'm Raleigh James. It's WGN Radio.
2: 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Steel Wheels Tour, swells like teen pirates. Kids capturing the keys to the city. City transit, that is. As easy as Hellum 123. Subway skeleton keys go for $10 online. And with just a little jiggering, they can steal subway trains and take them for a joyride, the New York Times reports. The hijack hijinks are off the rails with this key crime sly, but train daddies are simply scrambling to somehow slow the roll of the transit truants rollicking away with their runaway trains. Laxative lunacy. Corporate cake chaos in Houston as a man's farewell turns foul, allegedly lacing his goodbye gâteau with boxes of brutal laxatives. Co-workers carve in, then clutch, convulse, and crowd corridors as cubicles become calamity zones and restrooms run riot. Within hours, desks are deserted, dignity disappears, and digestive disaster dominates the day. Experts say spiking sweets with stomach-stirring substances crosses from prank to prosecutable. He wanted a lasting impression. Looks like it ran right through the office. Fun of a preacher man, hey now, holy horse play. In Cincinnati, a pastor's put out to provisional pasture for a purported flog and pony show in his office. The God Squad's investigating reports of the Rev pulling out a horsewhip and using it on a visitor. Just horsing around, of course, of course. One sick pony's apologized for his bad boy faith as the congregation contemplates just how to crack the whip on this passion of the spice. And that's what's happening. I'm Grant Marshall, 2020 News.
0: This is a replay of the Wednesday night, May 13th WGN show. We started at 10. If you don't hear yourself on it, it's because you didn't call, and I hope you'll rectify that soon. We're live Monday through Thursday evenings from 10 to 1 Central. Dial 888-876-5593. 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

WGN Radio. I'm Raleigh James. 3 big hours to spend together, and as usual, if it's on your mind, it'll be on mine, providing it has no real import whatsoever. I want to talk a bone about nursery rhymes before we get to your calls at 888-876-5593, 888-88-Raleigh. You've probably heard that some of them have a sinister backstory, as it were. I think everybody knows about Ring Around the Rosie actually being related to the bubonic plague of the 14th century. Yes, the Black Death, 50 million lives lost. And apparently the Ring Around the Rosie, Pocketful of Posies, was all about the circular rash that appeared on the skin of those infected. Suddenly the line, "We all fall down," was a little different than the kids are acting today. But that's not the only one. And some of them were familiar when I was looking at this list. Some of them not at all. Here We Go Around the Mulberry Bush. Well, that's a childhood classic. But the origin take on a whole new meaning. It's believed the bush was actually a mulberry tree in the center of the yard at Wakefield Prison in England. There, female inmates would circle the tree exercising or repeating the same domestic chores day after day. So we have more. Pop Goes the Weasel. This actually has economic connotations, believe it or not, supposedly, and that is that the weasel was common slang for a fur coat in England prior to the 19th century. The rhyme is believed to have originated in the financial struggles of the time, where the less privileged classes would have to sell their weasels just to get by, hence

0: most popular children's rhymes. What could be wrong with that? Well, actually, once again, I think we go to Great Britain and taxes in this case. 13th century, King Edward I of England imposed a sheep tax, which required that a portion of all wool produced be given to the monarchy. Thus, in the rhyme, the master and the dame could represent the monarchy, which benefited from this rule at the expense of the people. Lady Bird, fly away home. Your house is on fire and your children are gone. Yeah, that's the rhyme. Doesn't sound that good even on the surface of it. But as far as the origin, there's a couple theories, one a bit more obscure than the other. The darker one, of course, draws the attention. It's believed that the rhyme is related to the religious conflicts of the 16th century in England, with the Lady Bird symbolizing persecuted Catholics during the English Reformation. Rockabye baby? Well, we all know that. Apparently deep political conflict meanings. 17th century England, the Catholic king, King James II, was overthrown and replaced by the Protestant rulers, William and Mary. So in the rhyme, the treetop and the branch symbolize royal power. The wind represents the Protestant forces, and the baby is believed to refer to the overthrown king. I'll leave it to you with any of this, but we're starting to get in Nostradamus territory, I think, in terms of not being able to intuit much of anything. But Humpty Dumpty? Well, English Civil War played a key role in that one. Humpty Dumpty had a great fall, of course, and all the king's horses and all the king's men couldn't put them together again. Humpty represented the mandate of King Charles I, who was pressured and overthrown by parliamentary forces. Three blind mice, historical facts there also, infamous supposedly. The three blind mice supposedly represent three Protestant bishops who were persecuted and sentenced to death under the reign of Queen Mary I of England, portrayed in the rhyme as the farmer's wife. Their blindness is thought to symbolize their rejection of Catholicism. So pretty deep for a nursery rhyme as far as that one goes. And I think I've got one more here. Yeah, this will really burst your bubble. And here you're thinking that this is all, you know, good children's fun. The Muffin Man. And it's a staple in preschools. The rhyme is believed to have originated from a sinister Irving legend, according to the myth. In 16th century London, there was a baker named Frederick Thomas Linwood who had a creepy nickname, the Dicer of Drury Lane. As the tale goes, this man was said to be a dangerous criminal who used muffins to lure his victims. All right, so there you have it. And means absolutely nothing about nothing, but I thought it was somewhat interesting. So if it's on your mind, that's exactly what we want to talk about. 888-876-5593 is 8888 Raleigh. And Elizabeth is in Rock Falls. What's happening tonight, Elizabeth?
1: Hi, Raleigh. Wonder about Little Bo Peep.
0: Oh, I'm sure. Absolutely. I should look that up. Absolutely. I think probably all of these. Isn't that scary?
1: Oh, it is. I never knew any of that.
0: Oh, you knew about Ring Around a Rosie, that thing, didn't you? That was
1: no.
0: Oh, that was
1: nothing,
0: real well known.
1: Nothing about any of them.
0: Okay, well, let's see about Little Bo Peep. See if there's anything. like your urban legends, suggest the rhyme relates to 17th to 18th century smuggling, where the sheep were the smugglers, and the lost tales referred to hidden contraband, looted goods. Another older interpretation links Bo Peep to the humiliation of being placed in a pillory. All right, and who today even knows what a pillory is? A peephole.
1: I don't know.
0: A peephole. Refer to a criminal looking out from a pillory, a peephole. We call them glory holes today, but never mind. A shepherdess losing her sheep, and it was the ultimate professional failure, perhaps referencing someone exposed in a pillory for their incompetence or crimes. I have a feeling there's people who have nothing to do late at night and they sit around and come up with meetings. I don't know that there's any truth to any of it, but it's fun.
1: It's possible.
0: Yeah, absolutely, it's possible.
1: Well, I have a new friend, Raleigh.
0: Really?
1: I thought I would not have another one, but cool. I have one.
0: What do we have?
1: I have a little 8-year-old black and white Shih Tzu.
0: Okay.
1: His owner passed away, and then a neighbor was taking care of him, but she needed to find him another home. So he came here with three bags full of toys.
0: Good.
1: Clothes, what have you. Halters, leashes,

0: colors.
1: All right. So he came to quit.
0: Wardrobe.
1: Now, Shih Tzus can make it to 16 years old. So he,
0: I really like that.
1: Yeah, he may be absolutely in his prime. Now, what's his name?
0: Bandit.
1: Oh, man. Well, hopefully he doesn't live up to it.
0: He has a black mask over his eyes.
1: Good. That'll be fun.
0: That's why he has that name. But he is so much fun. He's just a little character. And he's been here 2 weeks now.
1: Okay.
0: And settled in very well.
1: Good.
0: And learning how to boss me around, of course.
1: Of course, absolutely.
0: He knows where I keep the treats, and he'll stand in front of that cupboard and bark, bark, bark.
1: Oh, now, speaking of that, after Mr. Chubbs, is are we a little on the chubby side here, or is he a great weight?
0: Well, the vet said he could stand to lose a couple pounds.
1: Oh, God, here we go again.
0: And the woman who had him said that he only likes turkey from County Market, not any other store, County Market.
1: Oh, man, I wonder what's in that.
0: So I got some from another store yesterday, and he ate it. So I think that was all a bunch of baloney.
1: Now, interestingly, I was looking this up, and the adult really healthy weight would be somewhere between 9 and 16 pounds, depending on bone structure, but definitely under 20. So how much does he weigh?
0: 18.7.
1: Oh, yeah. You want to get down a few pounds.
0: Yeah.
1: Man, oh, man.
0: Yeah. We're walking twice a day, which
1: good.
0: Is actually good for me, too.
1: Yes.
0: And I have a covered swing outside that... two-seat swing.
1: Good.
0: And he loves to sit there and swing and watch the horses in the pasture behind me. So he's living quite the life now.
1: Yeah. Yeah, no, you'll spoil him, that's for sure. But yeah, got to put him on a diet. Oh, man. So, and I know for a dog that small, you don't want him to be on the heavier side. So, so now, did the vet give you any idea about what to do to get that weight down?
0: She told me how much to feed him.
1: Okay.
0: Never more than one cup divided between two meals.
1: Okay.
0: Plus the turkey, which is not fattening.
1: All right.
0: So we're getting there.
1: All right. So, yeah, the turkey can be the treat for when he's driving you crazy for more food.
0: Right. Or green beans. He likes green beans.
1: Oh.
0: Just like Chubbs did.
1: Okay.
0: I had some friends over for a bridge yesterday, and he just laid down on this little perch he has by the back door where he can look out, fell asleep, and he was snoring so loudly. It was like,
1: oh, man.
0: And we laughed and laughed. But he doesn't do that at night that I'm aware of. I hear a little gentle snore, but not loud.
1: Well, that's good. That's actually comforting. You'll know that he's okay and all that's good. All right.
0: So we put all his toys out. And he hadn't seen them for several months. And he didn't touch any of them for about 5 days. And then he went over and started selecting a few. And now my living room is littered with toys. But he never chews anything up. They're all in perfect condition.
1: Good.
0: He just takes them up, shake, shake, shake, and tosses them around. And he's very playful.
1: That's great. Yeah, well, the first few days, he probably wasn't doing anything because he was kind of adapting to what it would be like there. But now that he's actually in the swing of things, he's obviously accepted his location, which is great.
0: Right. And I have circular hallways and rooms. So
1: oh, really?
0: Run around.
1: Wow.
0: The first day, he ran around about 6 times, and then he jumped and landed on my coffee table.
1: Wow.
0: He's very agile.
1: So you've got a house with turrets? I mean, this is interesting.
0: I have a house with what?
1: With turrets, round rooms.
0: Well, there's a circle. You know, my kitchen and dining room, living room goes to a hallway, and the hallway goes to another hallway, and that goes back to the kitchen. So you can go around and around and around.
1: Oh, okay. All right.
0: It's like a racetrack for him.
1: Oh, yeah, he'll be great at that. You betcha. Well, good. Well, I'm delighted. I'm delighted to hear this, and I can hear the happiness in your voice, and I can tell it's going to be a match made in heaven.
0: He's just funny. He's a funny boy.
1: Yeah.
0: Okay.
1: Well, congratulations. Enjoy every minute with Bandit.
0: I will.
1: All right. Keep me posted on that diet. I can't wait to hear this. Okay, thanks. All right.
0: Bye-bye.
1: Fun stuff. Yeah. So and they're hypoallergenic too. So there you go. And clearly playful and affectionate and all that. So that should be a lot of fun for Elizabeth. Delighted to hear that. We'll get to Cindy in Chicago. There's room for you too. But right now, there's room to talk about the Sea Crane Company, one of my favorite things to discuss. And that CC Radio 2E, my bedside companion. I always say, give it the test first. Take your average radio, tune to a weak station, probably AM, though FM would do it too, but weak station. Then put the CC Radio 2E next to it. Tune into the same station. And I won't have to say another word. It'll sell itself. The 2E is built to pull in weak, distant AM and FM stations with clarity that most radios are gonna miss. 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You can tune it to however you want it, from me sitting right next to you to a lot of bass or more highs, whatever you want. It's got emergency capabilities, too, which is nice. The NOAA weather band and the weather alert, so you'll be notified. And also the 2-meter ham band, which can be a lot of fun. Normally just hams jawing back and forth. It can be good to eavesdrop, but come an emergency, well, that's where you may hear it first. So that's a pretty good deal. It's got a clock, a timer, an alarm, presets, and all the things you would want, and it's just a great radio. 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

WGN Radio. I'm Riley James. Gene Pitney, Every Breath I Take. That was one of Jimmy P's six-pack, 1961, on Musicor. Of course, Musicor. Phil Spector produced that. And I think we got one left on Jimmy and a couple left on Ralph, and then the rest of your requests coming up. But right now, we got the news on WGN Radio.

0: WGN Radio. I'm Raleigh James, and we have Cindy in Chicago. This is a request, by the way, Everybody Loves Somebody Sometime, 1964, and that was on reprise. So, Cindy, welcome back to WGN Radio.
1: Are you there?
0: I am here. You are there, and I played your request.
1: Okay, thank you very much.
0: All right.
1: It's Stevie Wonder's birthday today, if you want to play something.
0: Maybe.
1: He's still living,
0: Yes, he's still living. Of course he's still living. He's not that old. So,
1: he was young.
0: Remember, he was little Stevie Wonder. Of course, I think he's 76 because he was born in 1950 in Saginaw. And he was playing by the time he was 4 years old. He was in the church choir, and before he was 10, he learned to play harmonica and piano and drums. So yeah, he was he was 11 years old when Fingertips was out.
1: Oh, okay. And then I don't have depression. It's lethargicness and weakness and tiredness from migraines.
0: Ah.
1: I had another one today. I was coming home from Lutheran to get my sugar test and cholesterol test, which is really rare. I really don't get them during the day in the car, but I called the library and they said, it's from one theory is migraines come from barometric pressure and wind.
0: Yeah, but I'll tell you what, theory is the optimum word in that sentence because they don't know, and there are so many potential causes, and migraines are very often secondary to something else, but it can be anything. So who knows? But you've been dealing with this most of your life, right?
1: It's about seventh grade, but today the barometric pressure really did drop, and they told me at the library it was going to be 77 today, so I wore a cape, this sweater cape thing, and it was so windy, and the wind was so, I don't know. But then anyhow, the only thing is I'm through with the association president. I don't think he takes his medication. I don't know. I just can't deal with his conversation. He's all mixed up, and I just avoid him. And if I have any contact with him, it'll be through text and won't be going to any of the association meetings. They're just too rough. And then I wanted to tell you about my cousin. I wrote all this stuff down.
0: Uh-huh.
1: I need to tell you about my cousin who lived in West Palm Beach County, Lantana County, and her husband was in a truck accident where the truck hit him by the back of the foot and ran over him. Yeah, he was in and out of nursing homes and I don't know. I mean, I don't know what to think of, whatever happened.
0: They vary tremendously from really pretty darn good to downright awful and everything in between. So it depends.
1: What happened was my cousin was real sick with like the flu, and she's like, can you wait 3 days till I come in with the $1,600 check? She had to come in with the $1,600 check every week for her. I mean, he was in and out. And they said, no, if you don't come in today with the check, we're going to put him by the curb.
0: Okay.
1: And then...
0: But by the way, I would think that answer, depending on the severity of what's wrong with him, could open an entire investigation with Palm Beach County. I don't think they get to put you by the curb.
1: Yeah, that's what they told me.
0: I know, I understand that, but the next call I'd make would be to the county.
1: But she's dead and he's dead. They're all dead.
0: Oh, well, then why are we talking about this?
1: Well, then, just nursing homes. And then the man was a veteran.
0: All right, why are you thinking about this?
1: next. Well, I'm just afraid to go, you know, like if I have to go,
0: well,
1: I don't know.
0: Don't buy trouble. I'm telling you, you need to join Thinkers Anonymous. You just think too much, Cindy.
1: Well, you know what happened to this man, though? He fell out of bed. He was a veteran, and they just threw him in the bed and didn't do nothing for him.
0: Yeah, there you, well, we could go on with horror stories until the next millennium, but I say focus on the good things.
1: Yeah, that's what I'm doing.
0: All right. Then
1: I Googled it, and bipolar people, because of side effects from medicine, you know, the cholesterol and the sugar, only live to, like, you know, 67, but mine is under control.
0: Well, very good. And so you have nothing to worry about. This is all good news.
1: No, and if I go to the home, it's going to be probably the Lutheran home.
0: Well, let's not put you in the home yet. You don't need to go there. Let's think about positive thoughts.
1: Yeah, I mean, I just know where I'm going to go. I mean,
0: Oh, Cindy, none of us know where we're going, believe me. But we'll all get there one day.
1: It's $10,000 a month over there.
0: Well, what can I say? All right.
1: Okay.
0: Talk to you later. Okay, bye. All right, let this be a lesson to you. Don't buy trouble. Yeah, I'm telling you what. Oh, certainly there are times you have to think about the serious things, no doubt about them. But for the most part, if you can kind of surround your brain with the better things of life, overall, you'll be a lot happier, because bottom line is most of what you're worrying about is never going to come to pass. I know there are people who say, well, that's why I worry, because it's never going to come to pass. But I mean, forgetting that logic, really, it drives you nuts and doesn't do much good other than that. All right. So we are going to get back to six packs, I promise. And we got Don from Beloit's request. But we're going to go over the summertime. Well, will it be a trilogy? At least coming up right here on WGN Radio.
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WGN Radio. I'm Raleigh James. Jesse Belden, ooh, taken too soon, that's for sure. What a loss. He would have been so big. But that was his version of Summertime, 1957 on Modern. It's interesting because it was the flip side of You Send Me. And in 1957, Sam Cooke also did Summertime. He did it on Keen. Now, by the way, it was Dave on the North Side who said, well, you played me some instrumentals, play me some vocals of Summertime. So I picked out three, and here's Sam Cooke. Don't

Yeah, sounding a lot like Jesse Belvin there, I think. But when you get to the quintessential rock and roll R&B version of Summertime, I don't think anybody beat 1966 on Chess with Billy Stewart.

0: WGN Radio. So there you have it. Yes, Billy Stewart, best triller in R&B history. That's for sure. And so that's three vocals for Dave on the North Side who requested that. Now, speaking of requests, David in Muskegon has one. We'll see whether we'll play it or not. What is it, David?
1: Yeah, I have a request for the guy that does Houston Platinum Radio for Fran and for Gary, and that's Marvin Cease and Doing My Job. Mr. Jody, it's called. That's one, and Denise LaSalle, it be that way sometimes, because I never hear that on Houston Platinum Radio. I've not heard that one at all. And then I have another one. It's called The Time I Get to Phoenix, and that's by Isaac Hayes, either the studio version or the live version of
0: that
1: song.
0: Let me go back to the first one again, because I didn't write that down. So not before Denise LaSalle.
1: Marvin Cease.
0: Okay.
1: And Mr. Jody.
0: Okay. All right. We'll do it for you.
1: I don't know if you've ever heard that song before.
0: Yep. And we'll we'll all hear it probably also, tomorrow night.
1: Okay. And, you know, another thing is my internet went down when this was, I believe, last Thursday night. My internet went down for 5 hours. And Fran and Gary, you know, they was going to, I know I was going to hear from Fran and then from Gary, probably, but I wasn't able to because my internet went down for 5 hours, and I called my provider about that, internet going down.
0: Neither of them do playlists. That's the short and long of it.
1: Yeah, okay. I know.
0: All right.
1: Neither one of them do playlists. They
0: Correct.
1: Just if they hear a song, they like it, and that's it.
0: That's it.
1: But I want to thank Gary for telling me about 106.3 The Groove.
0: Good.
1: I really enjoy that.
0: Good.
1: That station is out of Tucson, Arizona.
0: Yeah, it is.
1: And I don't know the history of that station. I'd like to find it. I might look it up and try to find out about the history of that radio station and what other radio stations that company owns.
0: Okay. Well, the Rhythm of Tucson. That's the groove, the Rhythm of Tucson. And,
1: yes.
0: Yeah.
1: Well, you're hearing stuff
0: it's
1: Saturday Love.
0: Yeah, right. It's a Busto station.
1: A boost what?
0: Bustos, B-U-S-T-O-S, Bustos. He's the guy who owns it. And he's in Oregon, I do believe.
1: Oh, now does he own stations in other markets besides Tucson?
0: Yeah, they're headquartered in Portland. And they mostly do Spanish language and ethnic. And it's Amador Bustos. And they've got quite a bit in Portland. They're right on Stark Street there. But, you know, they've got, oh God, probably half a dozen stations in Portland. But anyway, that's the deal. You can obviously look up Bustos Media, and you'll find out more. Okay.
1: Okay. All yes, right. Ma'am. I'll do that.
0: Okay, good deal.
1: And also, I had a question for you about WGR. Now, after Goodwill sold that, what was the name of that company they sold that to, WGR in Detroit?
0: Oh, okay. Let me. I got the news. You want to hold on, and I will tell you that. But let me do the news first, and then we'll go over JR ownership right here on WGN Radio.

0: WGN Radio, I'm Raleigh James. Obalala, Sergio Mendez, and that was Don and Beloit's request. 1961 on Philips, that's from the Dance Moderno LP, and Joao Gilberto wrote it. Just a great song. It takes me right back to Miami in the early 60s on a chaise lounge with the sun beating down on my back. Yeah, man, I tell you what. All right, so happy to play that. We'll get back to Six Packs, but right now we got David and Muskegon, and yeah, after that brief interlude. So I want to go back, because Goodwill Stations actually was the estate of somebody, but let me get there, all right? JR signed on as CX in 1922, and when that happened, basically back then, all the radio stations were on the same dial position, 360 meters, which was about 833 in kilohertz. All right, there were also things on 485, but that was like for official government stuff and weather and stuff like that. That would have been like 619 kilohertz. But anyway, so they're all fighting it out on the same bandwidth, and so here is the Detroit Free Press that gets this license for WCX. Well, they're going to be on the same frequency as WWJ, which is the Detroit News. The Detroit News is not pleased about this. They called them interlopers and everything else worse, saying they were breaking in. Well, anyway, we're going to skip over a few things till we get to 1925, when Jewett Radio and Phonograph got a license for a brand new station, WJR. That's what JR stands for, Jewett Radio. But in the process, they also took over WCX, and they consolidated the operations. Initially, they were on 580 in Pontiac. All right, and then 2 years later comes George Richards. This is your guy with the Goodwill stations, all right? He's a local Pontiac dealer, I think, in Oakland. And he also had GAR in Cleveland and KMBC in Los Angeles. But when he took over, he adopted the slogan, the Goodwill Station. And this is going back to 1927. And they were carrying NBC Blue and all that kind of stuff. And then there were a lot of changes along the way as far as that goes, and including the NARBA frequency swaps and all that. But around 1928, they moved to the Fisher Building in downtown Detroit, located as WJR Detroit, the Golden Tower of Fisher Broadcasting. And about a year later, they dropped WCX in it because it was a dual call sign, and it all became WJR. And this is all under our buddy Richards here, George Richards. He's the person to remember. And he did an awful lot of things there, but unfortunately he died. He died in 1951, and that's when the stations kind of languished under his estate, quote-unquote Goodwill Stations. And in 1964, that was sold to Cap Cities. All right, so now that's 64. All right, so now let's go back over to Cap Cities so you have somewhat of a background for what that was. The reason it's called Cap Cities, by the way, is they actually started in Albany, a capital cities, and that was 1946. And the guy who first brought it was a businessman in Albany, Hyman Rosenblum. And he later founded a community college and all this other stuff. But anyway, had obviously a lot of backers in that. And so they incorporated as Hudson Valley Broadcasting. And their first station was ROW in Albany. And they also, though, quickly got into television. And with Cap Cities, it's really more of a television company. They were the area's second TV station, ROW-TV, obviously. It was a U. It was on 41. And Lowell Thomas bought a major interest in this, you know, the news broadcaster. And so Rosenblum, who was the big stockholder, sold it to Lowell Thomas, who became the big stockholder. And so they did a lot more with TV. 41 goes to Channel 10, that was CDA. And then they buy in Durham, they buy TVD in Durham. And in 57, their Cap Cities, I think the official name was probably about 59. They started to purchase more TV, and sometimes radio would come with it, like WPRO AM FM TV in Providence, another capital city, of course. And so they grew, you know, they did have a lot of radio, like KB, WKBW and KBTV, and PAT AM FM in Patterson, and they got the Goodwill stations, like I say, in 64, WJR AM FM Detroit. They also got JRT, the television station in Flint, and SAZ, an AM station and a TV station in Huntington, West Virginia, also serving the state capital, Charleston. So then 66, they buy KPOL. I worked for them at KPOL. They would have sold it, but they couldn't pass a proof of performance. That's a long story. In any event, they wound up having to divest of some things along the way as they continued to buy and sell. But, in 68, and I'm doing this from memory, so God forgive me if I'm wrong, but they started to get into publishing. They bought Fairchild, and that was Women's Wear Daily and some other things. And then they bought the Triangle stations from Annenberg. So that meant FIL AM FM TV in Philadelphia, Channel 6, and NHC in New Haven, AM FM TV, and also serving the state capital, Hartford, and Fresno, and all that they bought from Triangle, from Annenberg. They also got Annenberg syndicated division Triangle program sales. And the first thing they did was sell the radio station to new owners, pretty much, because they were all interested in operating the TV stations in that particular purchase. And so we could go on and on. But what happened, in 74, they bought BAP in Fort Worth, 50,000 watts, along with, remember I talked about publishing, the Fort Worth Star-Telegram, all right? And I'm pretty sure that was 74, because I remember where I was at the time. I could be wrong. And they wound up with a lot of newspapers after that, Kansas City Star, and I love that, and others. And, what happened, though, what put them on the map more than anything, and they were a very, by the way, straight-laced company, you know, like for the Christmas, when I was there as a program director for the Christmas party, yes, I got the Cap City Star tie as well, even though I was the only female. But anyway, I think I still have it. I wore it in my hair. But when they announced that they would purchase ABC, the earth stood still, because ABC was four times bigger than Cap Cities. So the idea that, you know, Cap Cities, this staid, fairly small company, is buying ABC, whoa boy. Now, what was really interesting is the stock went up in both companies, and that's what started the frenzy for we're going to get into communications around this, you know, as far as investments. Around the same time, the three-year rule was lifted, and you could own more than seven. You could have you now have 12, 12, and 12 AM, FM, TV. The biggest investor in that Cap Cities ABC deal for Cap Cities was actually Warren Buffett. I think that he was at least 25% of the money. Now, what's really interesting is by the time the year ended, the merger of GE and RCA was even more spectacular. But Cap Cities ABC, of course, had to do some divesting along the way, and they did to people like Scripps and all that. But anyhow, they wound up, of course, ultimately going to Disney. So now you know.
1: Yes. I'm glad you're giving me this education. Because I wanted to learn about, radio's my thing, and I wanted to learn about WJRN, you know, when you could only own one AM and FM. Now, when was that taken?
0: Well, that rule? Here's the deal. In the 50s, you had a lot of wildcatters, independent businessmen, who'd buy a station and they'd pump and dump. They'd take it from nothing and then they'd sell it almost before the ink was dry on the contract. They'd sell it. So around 1961, the FCC said you have to hold them for 3 years. And so that was the big rule, because the fact that you had to hold something for 3 years made this not of interest to venture capitalists, because they want to strike when the strike price is there, not when the FCC window is there. Now, the other thing is, remember that your primary lenders, your banks, the people who are going to give you your best deals and best interest rates, they're not going to loan much to radio, because radio is a cash flow business. It's not like a restaurant where you got ovens and chairs and tables or whatever. You don't have assets. You've just got goodwill as your only asset other than a transmitter and maybe a tower. But so banks usually wouldn't loan more than a couple times cash flow. Well, with that, and with the venture capitalists not being interested, and with the having to carry it for 3 years, that suppressed the prices. And see, when all that was lifted, it became a feeding frenzy. So that's how that happened. But it went from 7752, and I say 5-2 because with TV you could only own 5 V's and 2 U's. You couldn't own 7 V's at the time. And then in 85, when Mark Fowler was heading the FCC, it became 12-12-12.
1: Oh, 12, 12, and 12, meaning you could own 12 FM, 12 AM.
0: And 12 TV, didn't matter whether it was V or U. Yep.
1: Now, and then in a given market, you still could only own at that time one AM and one FM, right?
0: Well, you know, I don't think so. I'd have to go back. And now you're asking me, you know, as far as when that changed, because, of course, it all changed in the Telecommunications Act of the mid-90s. But I think I think before that you could own more. And I'd have, I left Billboard in 1985. So the stuff I'm telling you before that, I know because I wrote it. You know, I knew about it. Stuff after that, you're asking me to go through the gray matter of my mind. Not as easy. But
1: yes.
0: It's all written down. I guarantee you, if you want to go online and research it, all of this information will be easily found. I'm positive of it.
1: Oh, okay. I'm glad you're telling me.
0: I'm positive. Yes.
1: Because I can go and look this stuff
0: up. Yes, yes, you can.
1: See.
0: Everything you want. You'll get dates. You'll get accurate information, unlike what I'm telling you. But I mean, this part I told you, I think, is absolutely true. But for the real deal in terms of the dates and all that, you'll get it online. It's there.
1: Mm-hmm.
0: Okay.
1: Okay.
0: All right.
1: Yes, and I really appreciate this.
0: All right. All right. So go ahead and look it up, and you can report back later.
1: All right.
0: Okay,
1: Raleigh.
0: Thanks. Good deal. All right, so 888-876-5593-8888 Raleigh. Yeah, I left Billboard actually in June of 85, and I did some I had a research deal after that for a couple of years, but man, after the 80s, don't ask me. All right. Some of it I remember, most I don't. Stan is in Dearborn. Welcome back to WGN Radio.
2: Hi, Raleigh. How are you doing?
0: All right. How about yourself, Stan?
2: All right. I have a question for you on the Gene Pitney, Every Breath I Take.
0: Yeah, with Phil Spector producing, and it was a Carole King and Jerry Goffin writing.
2: Yeah, do you know who sang background on that?
0: You know, I've heard this, and I don't remember. Probably Darlene Love, but I don't know that.
2: Well, I don't know for sure either, but... are you familiar with The Masquerade Is Over by the Five Satins on Chancellor?
0: Of course.
2: That's the same background.
0: Really?
2: Yeah, pretty close. It's the same voices.
0: Really?
2: Yeah, and the same...
0: that's interesting.
2: Characterizations of it, yeah.
0: Oh, that's really interesting. I'm trying to envision how that would have happened because, of course, that's Phil Spector, of course, is West Coast as you get. I guess I thought that the backup group, and this is horrible to admit, but something else that Spector was working at the time, the Halos. Remember Nag?
2: Yeah, that could be. Yeah, I've heard that, too.
0: So I don't know.
2: Gene Pitney being from Connecticut and the Five Satins
0: yes.
2: being from Connecticut.
0: Of course, they both are, but I don't think that was... it was produced at Bell in New York, so that's not too far from... because it wasn't an L.A. record that way. Bell Sound did
2: it. Yeah, it's a New York sound.
0: Oh, yeah, absolutely it is. And that would have been summer of 61. And, Bell Sound was at its, really at its zenith at that time. They were doing very well. But now, what Five Satins record do you say sounds identical?
2: The Masquerade Is Over on Chancellor.
0: Yeah, I know that record. All right, during the news, I'm going to listen to that. You know that.
2: Okay. Now, did you get a chance to listen to the Meadowlarks' "Love Only You" on RPM?
0: No, and I didn't.
2: That sounds just like the G by the Crows.
0: Yeah, and I meant to. I didn't. I don't know what I didn't write that down. I guess Meadowlarks. Okay. All right.
2: And I was going to say last week when you played a couple instrumentals of "Summertime."
0: Yeah.
2: Well, I agree with you. "Summertime" by Billy Stewart is the quintessential. R&B or soul record for "Summertime."
0: Oh yeah, absolutely. I don't think anybody can eclipse him. Okay, the Meadowlarks. What is the title again?
2: Love Only You.
0: Love Only You. Yeah, I think I've actually got this on this computer. All right. Well, I'm going to have my work cut out for me during the news, and
2: and then on "Summertime," the instrumental that I used to listen to or that I liked. Was by Chris Columbo Quintet.
0: Yes.
2: On Strand.
0: Absolutely, that charted.
2: Yeah, it was like a Jimmy Smith type organ.
0: Yep.
2: And I used to listen to that in a car record player with the reverb on.
0: Right, exactly. No, that's the height of styling and profiling. And I've got that that Chris Columbo. And if people don't remember it, because I sure do.

0: Yeah, really nice stuff. Really nice stuff.
1: Yeah.
0: Yeah. So absolutely. Yeah, for some reason I like that Roger Williams version. I have no idea why. I probably shouldn't publicly admit it, but I do.
1: I wasn't really aware of that one, but it was nice. It was,
0: yeah.
1: It was good.
0: Yeah.
1: As well as Jesse Belvin's version.
0: Oh,
1: and Sam Cooke. Very good.
0: And they sound alike to me, but I think Jesse Belvin really nailed it on that.
1: I do too. I agree.
0: Yeah. Yeah, man, that is such a loss. I can't imagine how big he would have been.
1: Yeah, we got a lot of his early stuff.
0: And you know, he didn't realize that writing songs was any money. He'd sell them for like $5. I mean, it was unbelievable.
1: Yeah.
0: And of course, his wife, Joanne, she wrote quite a bit too, and they literally didn't understand what they had.
1: Oh, what's he on the Love Only You? The writer on this is Josea, which is a pseudo name for somebody on the West Coast there.
0: Yeah.
1: Josea?
0: Right. I thought it was Josiah, but anyway, yeah.
1: Yeah, Josiah, yeah.
0: Yeah, right.
1: And I can't remember who that is. I'll have to look it up. But
0: one of the label guys, no doubt.
1: Yeah.
0: So, in fact, I'll look for that, too. Well, I have my work cut out for me, and I'm going to start right now. I'll report back after the news right here. Thanks.
1: Okay, thanks.
0: Appreciate it. All right, so we'll see what we find, and then we'll be back to it. We've got Eric and Fran and Ken and Brian and plenty of room for you on WGN Radio.

0: I'm Raleigh James. Well, I think I cleared up the mystery. And boy, I'll tell you what, Stan was absolutely right. That does sound like G, no doubt about it. Yes, that's the Meadowlarks, two words, but it is Don Julian's group. But that's not Don Julian in lead. It's Ron Barrett who was in the group. But I digress. So here's the deal. It was a B-side, actually. And so I wanted to know when exactly was that recorded. And then I wanted to know, of course, when G by the Crows was recorded. And Love Only You was recorded December 5th, 1953. And by the way, when I pulled this out and saw the label RPM, I know who Josiah was. That's Joe Beharie. That was one of his names. And the Beharie brothers, of course, had a number of labels. And Joe was the guy who was actually in Memphis for most of the label's lives, but then out in L.A. But yeah, so Josiah's Joe Beharie and the Meadowlarks, so December 5th, 1953. So, okay, you say to yourself, all right, when did they record G by the Crows? February of 1953 at Beltone in New York, released in June of 53. And that was probably first all the way around. So now we've satisfied that. But in the process, proving that I can't hold a thought hostage, I've already forgotten what other record I'm looking for that sounds like the background of Every Breath I Take. So I'm embarrassed to publicly admit it, but what the hell, my mind up and left me years ago. So if Stan will call back and tell me, I'll look for that too. But yeah, I'll tell you what, I'm glad I heard Love Only You. I like that record. Didn't even realize it because I'm not as fond of the A-side. So it's one of those things that I've got, but never really had played. I don't know if I've ever played it before, but I like it. All right, so 888-876-5593, 888-88-RALEIGH. Eric in Minneapolis, what's up tonight?
1: Nothing going on but the rent, Raleigh, but yep. And listening to you. And that's what I've got going on. Hey, I was really happy to hear, I can't think of her name right now, but the lady at the beginning of the show, with her new dog.
0: Her dog. Absolutely. You betcha. And yes, Bandit is the addition. You betcha.
1: Bandit. Yeah. I loved hearing her talk. And like you said, I agree with you totally. Like she was like, you could just hear the joy in her in her soul.
0: So it's great. Just great.
1: Oh, I love dogs and cats. And I had, I don't know if I told you ever, maybe I didn't, but I had a black and white tuxedo cat for 20 years.
0: Wow.
1: And but unfortunately, she's not with me anymore, but that just a few years ago, actually coming up on 3 years now, but she was the most wonderful companion, and she traveled with me in the RV and everything, and just people were fascinated by her because she would just walk beside me and she would just run back into the RV when she was done snooping around outside. And
0: yeah,
1: it was just a bundle of joy. She brought a lot of joy to my life. I mean, I'm not kidding.
0: Nice.
1: And so, yeah, I was just really happy to hear about that for her and everything. So the other thing I was wondering about, too, do you happen to know what the northernmost commercial radio station is in the world? I mean, I don't know the answer. I'm asking you. Like, I was thinking, like, I'm going to ask Raleigh if she knows what the northernmost commercial radio station is, where it's located.
0: Yeah, it's in Norway.
1: Southernmost.
0: Supposedly, it's in Norway. There's Arctic Outpost Radio. That's an AM on 1270. There's also an AM in Barrow, which is pretty, pretty far up there. But supposedly that Norway station, I couldn't tell you much about it. I just know that in the past I've always claimed that it was Arctic Outpost, and people said, nope, it's Norway. So I have never bothered to find it out, but I tend to believe that's probably true.
1: It's the one in Norway. Does it happen to be in a town called Hammerfest?
0: No, I don't think so. I'm trying to think of what the name of it is, but it's not. It's one of those SVAL words, Zval.
1: But, oh, okay, yeah.
0: What that means, I am absolutely clueless. It's like, I don't know, Svalbard, Svalstein, I don't know. And
1: there is a Svalbard.
0: Well, that's where it is then. And okay. Now, whether it's still there, because, you know, one of the interesting things is over the last few years, a lot of the AM stations in Scandinavia have, you know, have left the band. So whether they're still there or not, I don't know. I should look that up.
1: So, well, I grew up in Norway till just before I was 8 years old in the U.S., California. So that's why I was asking. Because the Norway, they have like, the it's called the state radio, and the initials for it are NRK.
0: Right, NRK and P1 and all that. And I think that the Sval, whatever it is, station is an NRK. It's a P1. And the weird thing is they don't have our 10 kilohertz spacing. They use 9 kilohertz spacing, so it's on 1485.
1: Oh, that's pretty far down the dial.
0: Yeah, it is. It is far down the dial.
1: What kind of power do they
0: have? Hell, I'd have to look this up. Let me try to do this. I'll just write Sval, Norway, and maybe it'll come up. Okay. All right. Now here's what it says in Longyearbyen, Svalbard. Longyearbyen, Svalbard, a public AM transmitter broadcasts NRK P1. Okay. On 1485, I'm right about that at least. So let's find out what the signal is for NRK P1 in Svalbard. Okay, let's see if we can get a coverage map. Why not? So let's see. It's DAB plus, so it's not doing our analog stuff at all. I'm not surprised. And they just say it's available in the Longyearbyen area, covering the town center, Nybyen, and the immediate surrounding areas in Adventdalen, whatever. And, you know, I'm absolutely useless at this. If you've lived there, you're better than me. But I do not know with DAB Plus how much of this, in terms of coverage, would even be over the air versus, you know, the 4G network locally, but I know it's not going to be wide. It's going to be all along this long place.
1: Yeah, well, those three letters, NRK, so it's a long-standing joke in Norway because if you say it kind of quickly, it sounds like anarchy.
0: Yes, exactly, anarchy. It absolutely does. You're 100% right.
1: And they used to say that that was Norwegian state radio, anarchy.
0: Yeah.
1: So.

0: big city, and it's the one I've spent the most time in, actually, is Edmonton. So,
1: yeah.
0: You know, great. West Edmonton Mall, wonderful, just wonderful. Anyway, can't tell you. Yeah, for a while, West Edmonton Mall had more submarines than the Canadian Navy, but, of course, that was two. The Canadian Navy only had one, but they changed that exhibit. They're not submarines anymore. They got something else going on there.
1: It's quite a beautiful city, isn't it?
0: It's all right. You know, I mean, it's got some nice vantage points, yes. But, yeah, most of the time I would spend around the West Edmonton Mall. But yeah, I still have a bank account there, actually, up near the mall. So
1: you lived up there for a while?
0: Well, I spent a lot of time up there. And, yeah, so I've got that bank account. But yeah, and in fact, it was West Edmonton Mall, the people there who actually finished Mall of America in Minnesota, because you know how much trouble they were in trying to build that.
1: Yeah, I agree. Yeah, that was completed in 92, I believe,
0: yep.
1: Is when it opened.
0: Yep.
1: And but I was wondering, like, Winnipeg's pretty far north, too, isn't it?
0: No, Winnipeg's pretty close. Winnipeg is only an hour from the border at most.
1: I thought it was further.
0: No, it's not. No, Winnipeg is not. It's right up, you know, you go through Fargo and Grand Forks, and then you're at the border, and then you're in Winnipeg.
1: During the winter months, there's a station coming out of Winnipeg. It really booms out in the early morning in the wintertime months, and I'm trying to remember the call letters because I would listen to it. It would come in so clear, just on a regular AM band on the radio, and it was just like you were right there in Winnipeg. I mean, that's how clear the signal was.
0: Was it 680? Was it CJOB?
1: It could have been. Yeah, it was low down on the dial.
0: Yeah, 680. They had 50. They had. I guess they still do 50,000 watts at 680. So usually that's the one. But CKY in Winnipeg was my favorite station, and that's in the. I always say it's 550, but it's not. It's 580. I never get that right, but it is 580. And they're 50,000 watts. They're called Manitoba's Friendly Giant. I had a lot of friends who worked at CKY over the years, and they were top 40. So it could have been that, and it was a great radio station.
1: Yeah, they're always, it was kind of like news oriented in the morning.
0: No, that would have been CJOB, but CKY was top 40 all the way, and it was a great top 40 station. Chuck Dan worked there and a number of other people that were just wonderful.
1: Yeah, it's now does Canada have kind of the same pretty much rules as the US as far as
0: no. No,
1: you know, signal strength and all that kind of stuff.
0: Well, the signal strength is an agreement. That's a North American agreement, Canada, U.S., Mexico, in terms of what we will do, and we're talking about AM here on each frequencies and all that. So that's an agreement. But in terms of content, Canada controls content much more than the U.S. And in the 70s, I believe it was the early 70s, they developed CanCon, Canadian content. And 50% of the music that you played had to have Canadian content. Now, it didn't have to be that it was a Canadian group, though it could. It could be written by a Canadian. It could be recorded in Canada. You know, so it was loose in what that meant. But still, it had to be CanCon. And so that's why there are a number of records like that CKLW would play that became big hits, only probably on the strength of CanCon. Edward Baer, Last Song, is the one that comes to mind immediately for me. That was a CanCon record. And so that's one of the rules, because we don't control content that way.
1: Yeah, so the government is a little heavy-handed with it then.
0: Well,
1: up there, right?
0: More so because you know our Constitution prohibits censorship, but the problem with that is it becomes a very gray matter. In other words, the FCC won't stop you before you do it, but they might penalize you after you do it if they decide it's indecent or something like that.
1: Yeah, CKL, is that Toronto?
0: CKLW is actually Windsor, but it's Detroit for all intents and purposes.
1: Oh, yeah, right across the river.
0: Right,
1: yeah,
0: exactly. CKL. And Ed Buterbaugh was their chief engineer, and he was just a marvel. He wired the tunnel, and no matter where you were listening on AM, you were listening to the Big 8, your tunnel station. And it was just wonderful as far as that goes. But, CK had sales offices in Detroit and all that. But they were, as far as their programming and all that, they were right there on Wheelett Street in Windsor.
1: Oh, yeah. I think I went to...

0: some banks on Willette Street because I was living in Michigan at the time in the 80s, the unremembered 80s. And me and some friends used to go across the border to Windsor to trade in money or switch, okay, convert money. And because you can spend Canadian quarters in Michigan.
1: Absolutely. So and John said, I've just ended the hour, so I'm going to blow the news again if I don't have some commercials on the air first. So I will talk to you soon.
0: Okay,
1: thanks. Appreciate it. All right, we'll pick it up right there, probably after the news, I don't know, on WGN Radio.

0: time than I thought. And that is, of course, the Marvelous I Do, 1965 on Empire, ABC Paramount. And yeah, that was an extra for Jimmy P's six pack. But okay, Stan called back. I got to find out what this is here. I can't believe I can't hold a thought hostage, but in another way, I can believe it perfectly. All right, Stan, so we've discovered Josiah is, in fact, Joe Bihari. Makes all the sense in the world as soon as I saw RPM. But what's the other song?
1: The other song is The Masquerade Is Over by the Five Satins on Chancellor.
0: Yeah. Okay.
1: Now, the background, it doesn't sound exactly the same, so that's why I'm thinking it's not a cut and paste, you know what I mean? So it's not an overdub or anything.
0: Right.
1: But it's the same lyrics, well, not lyrics, but they're syllables.
0: Right, exactly.
1: And it's the same key, the same tone.
0: Okay.
1: And you'll be... Well, to me, I always thought they were the same, but until you listen real close, it's not really exactly the same, but one came from somewhere.
0: Right. And absolutely. No,
1: you know, just like,
0: well,
1: I kind of figured G was first, so you're correct on that, yeah.
0: Yeah, but even so, let's find out about that. All right, I'll listen during the news and report back right after, and thanks for calling back.
1: Okay, I've got a bumper story if you want to hear it.
0: Hang on a minute, and I'll hear it right after the news. Stay right where you are.
1: All right, okay.
0: That's where we'll pick it up right here on WGN Radio.

The Ombali James. Well, sounding a lot different than that sure basement in New Haven. That's the five satins. The masquerade is over. And boy, I'll tell you what, Stan was absolutely right. If that isn't every breath I take in feel, I give up. Bob Marcucci, of course, produced that since it was on Chancellor. And Alan Lorber did the arrangement. And yes, I have a feeling that they were very well aware of the Gene Pitney song. But I was first looking it up because, you know, I thought to myself, well, let's take a look at when it was produced originally. It turns out it was 1962, but that's not the point. What I discover is it was first produced in 1939. All right, Larry Clinton and his orchestra with a vocal, of course. That would be the lovely and talented B. Wayne doing vocals. And for a while she was part owner of WJHR in Fort Lauderdale, which later became Y100. But I digress. Here it was originally.

there's over 250 versions of this song, and it's amazing the amount of rock and rollers and rhythm and blues singers who thought that this was just the perfect thing to record. And I mean everybody, including Little Willie John, which I'll get to in a moment, and Jesse Belvin and Marvin Gaye and Carla Thomas, and you name it. I mean, it is just a who's who. Of course, your pop standards, mainstays, your Patti Pages of the world, but the Moonglows, yeah, Sarah Vaughan, the Cleftones, you know, I'm not done, the Blenders, so that was an interesting one, and Les Allen, on and on it went. But then a little more recently, right after the Five Satins, Ruby and the Romantics and Roy Hamilton, not together, of course, P.J. Proby, Timmy Euro. That must be interesting. Might have to pull that out. Again, Peggy Lee, no shock there. Jose Feliciano, okay, maybe that's a shock. Big Maybelle. And so I thought, well, let's see. Little Willie John, he can be a representative of this, I guess. And he was on King when he recorded it, also in 1962.

0: All right. Yeah, I'll probably skip the PJ Proby version, but I think I want to find out what Ruby and the Romantics sounds like. I'll do that off the air. You can don't worry. I won't subject you to it. And Timmy Euro, I'm kind of excited about that, both in 63 and 64, respectively. And so yeah, thanks to Stan for calling that to my attention. You know, as soon as I heard it, Stan, I realized I had heard it before. And if that's not a direct rip, nothing is.
1: Yeah, it's like the Chicky Oomba.
0: Right,
1: it's
0: right.
1: It's on the rest of the versions.
0: Exactly. Yes, yes. Oh, man.
1: Yeah, I don't know if I told you this before, but my wife and I had a radio show back in the 80s and 90s. You know, we did 50s doo-wop and 60s soul.
0: What was it and on?
1: We were on WEMU 89.1
0: okay,
1: FM.
0: Okay, yeah. Oh, man, those college stations are the best, yeah.
1: Yeah, it was public radio station there.
0: That's the best. Weekends on public radio, yes.
1: Yeah, we brought our own records, you know.
0: Of course.
1: They were mostly a jazz and news station.
0: Right.
1: And we had, there's a bumper story I wanted to tell you. We had, we did a segment like that, the songs that sounded alike.
0: Yeah.
1: You know, either compared the same song with different groups or different, you know, 50s and 60s versions, or we did songs like that that sounded similar.
0: Right.
1: You know, but were different songs.
0: Right.
1: But we had a student engineer or student producer with us, you know. My wife ran the board. You know, I queued up the records. You know, I couldn't have a kid queuing up my records, you know. And and so one of these student producers was a really sharp guy. He was doing the news in their morning news, like 5 a.m. to 9, you know, with all the top people from the radio station, all the news,
0: sure,
1: the whole news team, and all that. And he used to do bumpers in between. You know, they go to NPR and back to the local and NPR. And when he heard some of our songs, you know, some of our music, he said, "Well, I want to record some of these for my bumpers."
0: Yeah.
1: So he recorded "Tarantula" by the Tarantulas.
0: Okay.
1: And at like 6 a.m. in the morning, he plays this, you know, in the main studio. And, you know, in the big studio, they had a big table with everybody sitting around. They had their own little mics, you know, hanging down. And he said all the heads just turned around and looked at him.
0: Right, I'll bet.
1: He said, "This was great. All these elites were looking and said, 'Wow, what is that?'"
0: Exactly. That's great. That's perfect.
1: And so when he came back, he told us that. He said, "What else you got?" So he recorded Pipeline and let's see, what else did we have? Pipeline and Because They're Young by Duane Eddy,
0: right,
1: and Leapfrog, Steve Limehole,
0: right,
1: and Jam Up, Tommy Ridgely.
0: Yes, of course.
1: And he said it really livened up the morning news.
0: I think it's great. That's absolutely perfect. Now, I looked up WEMU while we were talking, and apparently there's a gal, Wendy Wright, who does From Memphis to Motown, 1 p.m., I think, on Saturdays. So that's an interesting show. I have no idea who she is, but a handpicked mix of blues, soul, and Motor City Magic.
1: Yeah, we were on from 1984-85 to 1998.
0: Wow.
1: And we did Friday nights. We did the first 4 hours and then 3 hours.
0: Wow.
1: And you know, we brought our own music, brought our own records. And our first music director who hired us was, he was kind of a jazz guy, but he knew Motown and he saw our Motown. He said, you know, when we auditioned for the show.
0: Yeah.
1: And then I pulled out some, the Spiders and Barons and, some New Orleans stuff. And he looked at it, he said, "Wow, you got this stuff from New Orleans?" I said, "Yeah, they're all 45 Spiders, and you know,
0: right."
1: And Barons on Imperial, and he said, "You guys got the show." "I can't match any of this, you know," because he really liked New Orleans stuff. He started a festival there called Frog Island with a Friday night all New Orleans stuff. So.
0: Wow. Yeah.
1: But I thought you might like that.
0: Oh, I love it. I can just see the look on their faces now.
1: Absolutely.
0: Yes, it's wonderful when that happens. Yes, I've seen the look on people's faces when I play things like All Alone by the Channels. You know,
1: yeah.
0: There are several where it's unspeakable what they're thinking.
1: So, yeah, they had all their ties on. They all turned around and walked in.
0: Yeah.
1: Play like in unison, he said.
0: Oh, I'll bet. I'll bet. It was kind of like a ballet. Yeah, that's great. That's perfect. I love it. Great story. Thank you.
1: Okay.
0: All right. Thanks. Appreciate the call.
1: Okay. Thanks, Robbie.
0: Thanks. All right. Yes, absolutely. And I won't forget the Masqueraders over again. Yeah, 255 versions of that, but none quite like what was on Chancellor. That's for sure. All right. 888-876-5593. Fran is in Austin. What's up, Fran? Fran was in Austin, but she opted for sleep, perhaps, and who could blame her? All right, let's see if Eduardo in Tampa is still with us. You with us, Eduardo?
2: Yeah, unlike yesterday.
0: Yeah, well, that's all right, but how was orientation? Tell me all about it.
2: Yeah, well, it was 2 days. Monday was kind of introduction of the different departments that people work in. I met my manager on Monday. Yesterday was more like, kind of like a corporate compliance, you know, where they talk about the code of conduct, patient safety,
0: right?
2: You know,
0: right?
2: Yeah.
0: Don't drop them off the table.
2: But tomorrow, that'll be my first day working the 11 to 11.
0: Good.
2: Tomorrow.
0: Good.
2: Yeah. So I'll be with somebody, I mean, we'll see how I am, you know, how I feel after a week. Next week.
0: Yeah.
2: And, you know, by maybe in a couple of weeks, I'm on my own, so
0: yeah.
2: We'll see.
0: No, that's yeah. Great. I can't wait to hear who you pick up tomorrow. That should be an interesting
2: Yeah, so they're going to have me, because these people are on different ships, so they'll have me with the guy I was shadowing with the first time, and then for the first half, and then the second half will be with somebody else.
0: Okay, good.
2: Who stays there later.
0: Good.
2: Yeah. So it'll be two different people, and then, so I'll be there 11 to 11.
0: Good.
2: Friday, they let me go in there, and then I could choose, like, my benefits and all that.
0: Okay.
2: I can do that Friday.
0: Okay.
2: I think they're having some kind of, is that how you say luau? What is that Hawaiian thing where they have the dinner?
0: Oh, a luau.
2: Right. They're having something like that on Friday at the hospital, because it's like hospital week.
0: Hospital food luau. It sounds very dangerous to me. You may want to eat before you go. Yeah.
2: I'll think about it if I go. I mean, because I'm not working Friday. But next week will be more of a full week. Yeah. So
0: no, you're
2: Monday, Wednesday, Friday, and there's rotating Saturdays.
0: Your luck. They'll be serving Spam balls. Definitely eat first.
2: Yeah, you know what? I'll ask around and see what the menu is then.
0: Yeah, I definitely would want a little more information on that first.
2: Yeah.
0: That's funny.
2: Yeah, that's interesting.
0: Yeah.
2: But I miss the activities, you know, because when I was with Blue Cross, we used to do all this fun stuff on the side when we were working, you know.
0: That's
2: walkathons
0: good.
2: And charities, you know, fundraisers and all that, so.
0: And, you know, that's really important, especially when you're working in a hospital setting. You need a certain amount of levity and things to kind of keep you balanced, because a lot of what you do isn't a lot of fun. So having those activities is great.
2: Yeah, because, you know, I mean, in the orientation, we were talking about what, you know, putting on gloves and a gown.
0: Yeah.
2: And making sure that there's the chairs close to them where they can reach over and...
0: Yeah.
2: Because we don't want the patient falling over.
0: Oh, that's the big thing. No, I'm sure.
2: Yeah, you see
0: I'm
2: something
0: sure.
2: on there, like a small spill. Yeah. Don't just like leave it alone and just.
0: Right.
2: I mean, that's something easy. Unless it's like a big spill, then you get somebody from maintenance.
0: No, falling
2: is all that kind of stuff they were going over with.
0: Yeah, falling is a real serious thing in those facilities, and you'll see almost in every room all the things about fall preventions, because that's what winds mm-hmm. up costing them a lot of money. So you will see a strong emphasis on preventing falls.
2: Yeah, I mean, there's even a position, I think it's called patient safety, where they're just sitting there right next to the patient.
0: Right.
2: That's how they're doing.
0: No, I'm telling you that when they, you know, when the bean crunchers take a look at it, they see how much you lose from falls, and they want to do everything they can to prevent that risk, damn near cementing the patients to the beds. You know, I mean, they don't want falls.
2: Yeah, there's extreme caution because when the lawyers ask for paperwork, you know, they kind of expect paperwork that was done for any kind of incident.
0: Right. Oh, yeah. No, I'm telling
2: you. So that covers their ass. I guess that's why they're doing that.
0: Yeah. Oh, it's huge. I've never seen a facility like that that isn't all about preventing the fall risk. Yeah.
2: Oh, I could bring up, maybe I'll call back tomorrow.
0: Okay.
2: Because, you know, you'll still be on the air when I get off.
0: Yes, that's true. I can hear a firsthand report.
2: Yeah. Phoenix Coding Academy. So this young person, his name is Joseph Pierre Miguel. $5 million scholarship and accepted to 49 universities. Check that out.
0: Wow.
2: Yeah.
0: Well,
2: it's in your neck of the woods over there.
0: Yeah. Wow. For what makes him so outstanding?
2: Oh, well, I don't know what his specialty is, but I mean, he's got a lot of choices to choose from. So.
0: Yeah. No, I'm looking at it, and the big. I think I did see this on the Feel Good News reports because he's first generation immigrant family, and
2: okay, I saw that on the Spanish news.
0: Yeah, I think he's going to ASU, so that is the that.
2: Oh,
0: is
2: Arizona
0: the,
2: State.
0: Yeah, right in Phoenix, and so that's pretty darn good. All right, well, good for him.
2: He's going to stay close to home then. Okay,
0: right, absolutely, and that's really. An in-town school, you know, it's not in any way like a normal where you say idyllic campus or whatever. It's just an in-town school like Temple.
2: Okay.
0: So, so yeah.
2: Good for him. I always like hearing those good stories because, you know, news can sometimes be bad, but it's always good to hear stories like that. I mean, there was one in Culver, the Culver Schomburg, this young person, 21 years, she started, I think, in high school or college. And she's now the, like, owner or manager of that Culver's in Schaumburg.
0: Wow.
2: Yeah. It's good to hear those stories.
0: Oh, of course it is. Yeah.
2: I should call that into somebody else.
0: Apparently the $5 million is the most any student has ever gotten awarded in scholarships, to say the least. So he probably had pick of just about anywhere, but I assume that he wanted to be there. And, of course, you know, Phoenix Coding Academy, that's a tech school. And so probably all of their kids are going to go on to college in some form or another. It's really small. It's a specialty school, and it's all about tech. And so coding, just like you'd think. And they do the academic courses and all that, but the incredible wind-up, you know, you come out of that with really a good technical background. So, yeah, that's what that is. So, yeah, software
2: that's
0: development,
2: good, yeah.
0: Networking, cybersecurity, you know, all that's in there. So, yeah. Yeah, they're right on Central.
2: Good for him, yeah.
0: I'm aware of them. You betcha. All right. Well, good. Well, hopefully he enjoys ASU.
2: Yeah, I'll give you a ring tomorrow. Yeah. You'll still be on the air.
0: Yes, absolutely. Okay, bye.
2: Okay, I'll enjoy the rest of the show. Okay.
0: Thanks. Yeah, one thing that Arizona has that's really excellent is pretty much online education for anything, like literally from kindergarten through graduate school. And not to be political, but there's a governor who would like to change that, so that's always in the news. But in the process, you find out just how much of it is. Like, if you've got kids and you're not in a good school district and all that, instead of moving, you can go to online education, and they pay for everything. Free of charge to you, you get the computer and the printer and all that kind of stuff, and the only thing, of course, is hopefully you're home to monitor the kid, you know, because some of these kids won't necessarily stay online. But for those who will, it's probably the best in the country as far as that. And I keep my fingers crossed that they won't screw it up, but that's the way it is. We'll get to Cannon Prospect Heights, Brian and Seneca, and you two coming up on W.

0: Billy Joel, and that was one of Ralph Sixpack, Uptown Girl, 1983 on CBS Records. So, 888-876-5593. Ken is in Prospect Heights. Thanks for waiting, Ken. If you did, are you there? No, Ken gave up. Can't blame you, Ken. Really, I can't. Now, Fran gave up, but she's back. All right, Fran, welcome back.
1: Actually, I didn't give up. My darn Spectrum internet did.
0: Oh, man. Well, you said Spectrum. Yeah, that's a four-letter word, really.
1: Yeah, it is. You would. I can't say on the radio what I call them when I'm, you know. But, yeah, I was sitting here, and all of a sudden, it's like, oh, I'm not. I can't hear the show anymore. And then Gary said, "I'm not hearing this. Hearing it either." Yeah. And oops. The next thing, we don't have phone and all that good stuff. But anyway, I got back in.
0: Yes, it's interesting. They call them Spectrum, I guess, because their company name Charter got such a dirty reputation that they had to change it to something. But now,
1: oh yeah,
0: they're buying Cox. And don't think that I'm not shivering in my boots, because at one of my locations, Cox has my fiber. And yes, I am very worried, and hope to hell they don't start firing people. But, you know, hey.
1: Oh, my God.
0: Yeah.
1: Oh.
0: Yeah. Yeah. So that'll be sometime before the year is out. That agreement will go through.
1: Yeah. I'd like to get off of Spectrum, but there really isn't. I mean,
0: well,
1: I want to just. You know, I want to disconnect we're paying too much for TV and we hardly ever watch it.
0: Oh, you should, by the way, no, you shouldn't do TV on cable or anything like that. That's ridiculous. If anything, you do it on the streaming services and you should be able to get everything you want for $50 a month or less. But
1: that's what I'm trying to figure out. But the thing that slows us down is that, like, I was going to get YouTube TV. Well, they don't have a lot of the stuff that is audio described is not on there.
0: Yeah.
1: It's not audio described on there. So the reason we have the expensive package we do is because we have a talking cable box, and it has the channels that have audio description, we get it.
0: Right. No, that is worth it to a degree, but yeah, there should be something else that does. But let me ask you, in terms of your broadband, are you stuck with Charter because of the building you live in, or could you get Google?
1: Yes. The only thing we could get is AT&T, and I've heard they're not that, because we can't get Google Fiber.
0: Okay.
1: I wanted that.
0: Right.
1: We can't get it here.
0: Well, AT&T, if you're talking fiber, might be okay. Mixed, but probably, you know, the thing that I've heard about them that I don't like is inconsistencies. But if you're suffering with Charter, it might be worth it to take a look at AT&T Fiber if there's no contract.
1: Yeah, I'll check and see what else, because I know somebody had AT&T something here.
0: Now, let me ask you this. It's not wireless, is it?
1: Yeah.
0: Oh, it is?
1: We have a wireless router.
0: Well, no, a wireless router, that's in your house. But, I mean, in terms of how the signal is getting to you, have they actually laid fiber? I mean, some of these fiber companies are actually using wireless.
1: you're asking the wrong person. Gary would know more about that than I do. I just turned it on and it works. You know?
0: Well, I just looked it up. They say it's physical fiber optic connection. All right. Well, if that's the case, I would absolutely try it.
1: Oh, okay.
0: Yeah.
1: Okay.
0: And again, for residential, there probably isn't a contract, and that's what I would want to do. And whatever wireless thing you have in your house, like a wireless modem or whatever, that's your business.
1: Yeah,
0: but you want to make sure it's fiber to the premises in terms of physical fiber. And I would definitely want to do that. And with fiber, you don't need a modem. You'll need a router, of course, but you won't need a modem.
1: Oh, okay. Yeah, we talked to them once about trying to get, a cheaper plan, and they want us to get their cell phone service.
0: Yeah,
1: we don't want that.
0: All that bundle crap, forget about it.
1: That's what got us into this mess.
0: Right.
1: Our so-called landline phone, which isn't, as you know, and Our internet access and our TV is all bundled.
0: Right.
1: So, and it keeps going up, and we, you know, took a little bit of a hit financially recently, so we got to cut some things, and I was thinking about cutting the cord.
0: Right, absolutely.
1: We don't watch that much, and most of what I watch is old stuff.
0: Right.
1: I can possibly get that somewhere else.
0: Right, absolutely. Yeah, it just takes a little research and some time, but yes, if you're paying for you know, basically cable at this point, it's ridiculous compared to what you could get.
1: Yeah, and I was thinking about those nursery rhymes. That was interesting.
0: I wonder if they still
1: even teach those.
0: I would bet.
1: Because they've changed so many things that they teach kids. I, you know, have some friends with kids and whatnot. And, like, you can't sit Indian style anymore. You sit crisscross applesauce.
0: Oh, God. Oh, God.
1: And that's not just Austin. I thought it was an Austin thing, you know, because we're so PC out here. You know, but a lot of the, like, children's music that I've heard, you know, when I happen to be around people with kids is all this. Oh, God, I would have hated it when I was a kid. All this icky, sticky, you know, it's saccharine. You know, it's just horrible. And I think, well, you know, I wonder if they're still teaching, you know, these politically incorrect nursery rhymes.
0: Right.
1: But I remember thinking when I was a kid, you know, I thought, oh, God, Rockabye Baby, that is so horrible. I was singing it to somebody I was babysitting, and I saw, man, I'm surprised we're not all scared to death. Rockabye Baby and the cradle will fall and down will come baby and, you know,
0: yeah,
1: all these kind of scary things. And, you know, I remember, of course, playing, you know, I never hear kids playing Ring Around the Rosie or anything like that anymore, you know, if I'm walking by people's. Of course, I don't see too many kids out playing, but, of course, I live in a senior facility, so I'm not going to.
0: Right. All right, I just looked up AT&T Fiber for Austin, and for residential, there is no contract. You can get, and the nice thing about it is it's symmetrical, so your upload's the same as your download. And 300 megabits, which is a lot more than you've got now on anything, is $40 a month. Yeah, you can get a gig. I think they've got a special for $48 a month. You know, so there are deals, and you know, you don't have to bundle if you don't want to bundle. But I would definitely go ahead and find out. But I'd only be interested in AT&T Fiber. I'd only be interested if it's symmetrical. I wouldn't look at their wireless for any reason, and or, you know, anything else. But for fiber, yeah, I would absolutely try to find out what the deal is on that.
1: And then I'm trying to find out if I can get a dumb TV anymore.
0: Yeah, I'm sure you can. I'm sure, yeah.
1: I got this smart TV, and I just, you know, I don't know. Then the other night, my so-called smart speaker turned on my TV when I asked it for the time.
0: Oh, good.
1: And somehow it turned on the TV, and I'm thinking, you know, people I know are buying appliances that because there's, oh, well, it's accessible. All you have to do is tell, you know, your speaker what to do, and it does it. And I'm thinking, yeah, it's going to burn the house down because I'm going to ask it what time it is, and it's going to think I want to turn on the oven.
0: Well, no, absolutely. There are dumb TVs made. Tom's Guide has a choice, but also usually if you look for things like the best TV for older adults, things like that, you'll start to see things that that won't be there. But Tom's Guide and some of them I've never heard of. They have Tutu non-smart TVs. God only knows. Spectre TV, never heard of that. But now Westinghouse and Emerson both offer traditional non-smart TVs in 32-inch to 50-inch sizes, and you don't care what the damn size is.
1: Now, the only thing I'm wondering about the not-so-smart TVs, am I going to be able to get the SAP channel to get the audio description?
0: Normally, yes, but let's find out about that. Because SAP predates all the smart nonsense.
1: Right.
0: So, yes, you can get, you know, the separate audio program on a dumb TV. It's a feature of the broadcast signal, the tuner, not the TV's internet capabilities. So it's working.
1: Oh, okay.
0: It's working on older analog to digital or a modern non-smart TV via cable, satellite, or an antenna, you know. And so, yeah, it'll have on the menu, it'll have SAP. But I think I told you years ago my mother wanted a TV, and so I got her a TV. This is before, obviously it's before she died. She was alive. But Sony had come out with the stereo TV, so I got her one. I figured, well, okay, fine. And that's when she called me one day, and straight as could be, she was not lying. She said, Raleigh, I think there's been a revolution. And so I said,
1: Oh, my God.
0: I said, good morning, Mom. What makes you think that? I turned on the television and everything's in Spanish. So she figured we'd been invaded, you know, because after all, she lived in South America. Revolutions weren't unknown. So she just concluded,
1: right.
0: heard
1: yeah.
0: this concluded.
1: I can see why she would think that.
0: I assured her there wasn't a revolution and that I'd be over within a couple days. But in the meantime, bone up on your Spanish. So, yeah, then I did get over there, switched it off SAP. But yeah, there, and she was serious. Absolutely. She knew it was a revolution.
1: Oh, wow. That's funny.
0: Yeah.
1: Yeah, I can understand why she would think
0: right.
1: that. Yeah.
0: Right.
1: I know sometimes I'll turn on my SAP channel, and if there's not anything described at the time, I'll get, you know, Spanish. And like,
0: right.
1: Okay. Like, you know, this is not described. Okay.
0: Yeah.
1: But, and then a lot of things I can get on my phone, too, and there's a thing called Cero, and they have a lot of audio-described older program. You know, well, they have a lot of audio-described programming, and then there's another thing that you can just get the sound. You can't get the picture,
0: right?
1: But they have a lot of the older shows that I like.
0: Right.
1: You know, so I don't really need, you know, all these channels and all this stuff we have, and so
0: of course not. It's like the last car I got came with XM, whether Sirius, whether I wanted it or not. And so after the 3 months, they were hounding me, you know, to sign up. And of course, so finally, I called one of their people. I said, here's the deal. I only care about two channels, only two. I listen to Dateline for my murders, and I listen to Soul Town for Smokey. That's it. So what are you going to do for
1: right.
0: two channels? And she said, how about $2.99 a month? I said, sold.
1: Yeah, right.
0: But there was no
1: way. Yeah, they were practically giving that stuff away for a while.
0: Well, and the thing is, you know, I don't want any of these other channels. I just don't. And unfortunately, like they have for $11.99, they have all the music only. I don't want the music only, you know, because the Dateline's not on a music only. And I have to have my murders, you know, when I drive around.
1: Right,
0: it's like,
1: yeah,
0: like a soap opera.
1: It.
0: Yeah, yeah. Absolutely. And I'm at the point now, I can be in the middle of the murder. I can catch up real quickly. I'll be listening. And, you know, and I hate it. Like I got in tonight before it ended. And now I'm wondering about this one, so I have to look it up online to find out, well, what happened?
1: Oh, no.
0: Yeah.
1: I hate when that happens.
0: Oh, I know, yeah. But how long can you stay in the car? So, yeah.
1: Right, yeah, I know. I remember, you know, there are times when I would be sitting in the car and, you know, we'd be visiting the family and I'd be listening to something and I'd be sitting in the car and my mother would say, come, you know, get out of the car, turn off the radio, you know, because I just want to listen till the end of the story.
0: Right, you know? Right. No, well, that was always the biggest compliment I could ever be paid when people said, you know, I sat in my driveway till you got done with the story. I'm like, oh, isn't that nice? You know, it didn't happen often, but man, when it did, that was gold. But I know just what you mean. Like, years ago when Dave Hull, the hullabalooer, was on KRLA.
1: Oh, God, I loved him.
0: Absolutely, I adored him. And I'd literally be afraid to turn off the radio for fear I'd miss something. And he was
1: because he had that fast.
0: Know. And then when he was on KMPC doing Desperate and Dateless, that was just so wonderful.
1: Oh, he Chubette.
0: Yeah, right. Medium Chubette or a muy más grande. But
1: yeah,
0: yeah, I loved it.
1: Yeah. So I guess I would describe myself as a medium Chubette.
0: Yeah.
1: So, you know, that's okay. Hey, at least I've got, you know, other than Rubenesque.
0: Right,
1: you know.
0: Right. And he was so good because, as you know, he would be navigating through like 7 phone lines simultaneously where he'd be going back and forth, you know. It was just
1: Oh, yeah.
0: Just wonderful.
1: Yeah. And I wonder about, you know, did anybody actually get together from something like...
0: Oh, you know, I hope not.
1: A long... Well, I don't know. Gary and I met kind of online.
0: Yeah, I know, but that's not the same. I mean, come on.
1: Yeah.
0: You know.
1: We talked for hours and hours and hours before we actually met and, you know, all that. But, and we just had, you know, so many things in common. And,
0: well, the best story ever of those kind of shows was when Bill Balance was still on KGBS and Daytimer, 1010, I think it was, anyway, on AM Daytimer in L.A. And he had, you know, this was like the Feminine Forum type show. And so he had this woman call up and admit to and discuss in detail her affair. The next call was her husband.
1: Oh my God! I used to listen to California Girls.
0: Oh yeah, then you know. Yeah.
1: Yeah, I do. Yeah,
0: Exactly.
1: Yeah, I used to listen to that.
0: Yeah, that was Don Chamberlain on KNEW. Yeah, California Girls, 9:10 a.m.
1: Yep. So,
0: I remember that. Yeah, it was a lot like what Balance was doing, and
1: I thought Bill Balance did do that. I guess I was.
0: Well, Balance did Feminine Forum, California Girls with Don.
1: Oh, okay.
0: That name actually had been used in the 80s again on a San Francisco station, and it was a talk show that only took calls from women.
1: Oh, okay. Yeah.
0: But no, the earlier one, it was the early 70s, it was Don Chamberlain. And he was from Reading, I think, originally. And he was doing it on
1: KGBS. I thought I remembered it because it was around the time I got married when I was to my first husband, and it was in 82 that I got married, and that show was on around that time.
0: He might have still been doing it then, but those would have been the waning days for that show.
1: This is on KNEW, before they went country. Maybe they were country at that time, I don't remember.
0: Right, because Mallright had bought them. Yeah, I know when they went country, they had that coming out party where they sent us all hangers. I've still got the hanger. But anyway, coming out of the closet for country. And it was a little
1: hanger. Right, I kind of remember that, yeah.
0: Yeah, I'm coming out of the closet. So it was a little hanger, that, you know, like a pin that you'd wear. And yeah, I still have my hanger somewhere. But Don Chamberlain definitely did that thing. I know. And then of course in LA it was Bill Balance, but Don died in the early 90s, so I know it didn't last beyond that. So
1: who was the one, was it Bill Balance that got can't stand her, Dr. Laura.
0: Oh boy, I've got some stories on that. Yes, absolutely.
1: Oh, I can imagine. I've heard a couple of things. Well, I'd be interested in what you.
0: She, you know, and I worked with her, and she was always very nice to me. I got to say that. In fact, when I was living in my car, she actually fed me dinner at her house. So she was always very nice to me. But there were stories and stories. But the Balance thing I know from Balance's side, because you know I replaced him in San Diego on KFMB. And he and I became friends. We'd get together and go to lunch. And so anyhow, the interesting thing with Dr. Laura, yes, she was a caller to his show. And she was, I think, going through a divorce at the time. She had moved from New York or something. And she was she had a degree, but it was not in psychology. It was physiology. But anyhow, he saw something in her, and basically he helped develop her. But and she did, you know, go on and have a career. Of course, she's still on the air. But the interesting thing is when they were together, and they were as a couple, he wound up taking some. Well, they weren't racy pictures. They were a damn gynecological exam. But anyway, they were nude pictures of the worst kind. And so anyway. Bill was always, when you'd see him, wanting you to remember his past, like when he was on a motorcycle with Anne Margaret or whatever. So like every time I'd go to lunch with him, he'd always have pictures to show me, and I'd always kind of, you know, go through the motions and say, right, exactly.
1: Right.
0: You know, I was not going to insult the man. There was no reason to, right? Well, so anyway, he went to this dinner that Dr. Laura was hosting, and she was kind of ignoring him, and he said, Laura, I've got something for you. And, I don't want your old memorabilia. He said, as you wish. They were the negatives. And so that's when he decided he was going to sell them to anybody who would print them. And he sold them to a tabloid.
1: Oh, wow.
0: He did not need the money because his parents owned downtown Denver. They owned all the parking in downtown Denver way back turn of last century. John says, I'm off the air. Well, so the rest of that story has to wait until tomorrow. Good to talk to you. Thanks, friend. Okay.
1: Bye.
0: Apologies to Brian and Ralph and Mike. We've 21 hours from now, we'll do it all again. And until then, I thank Adam for keeping us on the air and John for screening your calls. But above all, I thank you for calling, and I'm looking forward to talking to you tomorrow night. I'm Raleigh James. It's WGN Radio.
2: 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I'm Grant Marshall, 2020 News. 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Steel Wheels Tour swells like teen pirates. Kids capturing the keys to the city. City transit, that is. As easy as Hellum 123. Subway skeleton keys go for $10 online. And with just a little jiggering, they can steal subway trains and take them for a joyride, the New York Times reports. The hijack hijinks are off the rails with this key crime sly, but train daddies are simply scrambling to somehow slow the roll of the transit truants rollicking away with their runaway trains. Laxative lunacy. Corporate cake chaos in Houston as a man's farewell turns foul, allegedly lacing his goodbye gâteau with boxes of brutal laxatives. Co-workers carve in, then clutch, convulse, and crowd corridors as cubicles become calamity zones and restrooms run riot. Within hours, desks are deserted, dignity disappears, and digestive disaster dominates the day. Experts say spiking sweets with stomach-stirring substances crosses from prank to prosecutable. He wanted a lasting impression. Looks like it ran right through the office. Fun of a preacher man, hey now, holy horse play. In Cincinnati, a pastor's put out to provisional pasture for a purported flog and pony show in his office. The God Squad's investigating reports of the Rev pulling out a horsewhip and using it on a visitor. Just horsing around, of course, of course. One sick pony's apologized for his bad boy faith as the congregation contemplates just how to crack the whip on this passion of the spice. And that's what's happening. I'm Grant Marshall, 2020 News.
0: 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We started at 10. If you don't hear yourself on it, it's because you didn't call, and I hope you'll rectify that soon. 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Dial 888-876-5593. 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

0: 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I'm Raleigh James. 3 big hours to spend together, and as usual, if it's on your mind, it'll be on mine, providing it has no real import whatsoever. I want to talk a bone about nursery rhymes before we get to your calls at 888-876-5593-8888-Raleigh. You probably heard that some of them have a sinister backstory, as it were. I think everybody knows about Ring Around the Rosie actually being related to the bubonic plague of the 14th century. Yes, the Black Death, 50 million lives lost. And apparently the Ring Around the Rosie, Pocket Full of Posies, was all about the circular rash that appeared on the skin of those infected. Suddenly the line, "We all fall down," was a little different than the kids are acting today. But that's not the only one. And some of them were familiar when I was looking at this list. Some of them not at all. Here We Go Round the Mulberry Bush. Well, that's a childhood classic. But the origin take on a whole new meaning. It's believed the bush was actually a mulberry tree in the center of the yard at Wakefield Prison in England. There, female inmates would circle the tree exercising or repeating the same domestic chores day after day. So we have more. Pop Goes the Weasel. This actually has economic connotations, believe it or not, supposedly, and that is that the weasel was common slang for a fur coat in England prior to the 19th century. The rhyme is believed to have originated in the financial struggles of the time, where the less privileged classes would have to sell their weasels just to get by, hence Pop Goes the Weasel. But Jack and Jill, oh man, I'll tell you what. A lot of people believe it's tied to a decision in the 16th century by the monarchy. Jack and Jill may refer to Richard Empson and Edmund Dudley, financial advisors and ministers to King Henry VII of England. As money collectors, they were not very popular, to say the least, especially among the privileged classes. So when King Henry VIII took office, they were accused of treason. One fell down first, and his partner came tumbling after. Baa Baa Black Sheep? Yeah, come on, that's one of the most popular children's rhymes. What could be wrong with that? Well, actually, once again, I think we go to Great Britain and taxes in this case. 13th century, King Edward I of England imposed a sheep tax, which required that a portion of all wool produced be given to the monarchy. Thus, in the rhyme, the master and the dame could represent the monarchy, which benefited from this rule at the expense of the people. Lady Bird, fly away home. Your house is on fire and your children are gone. Yeah, that's the rhyme. Doesn't sound that good even on the surface of it. But as far as the origin, there's a couple theories, one a bit more obscure than the other. The darker one, of course, draws the attention. It's believed that the rhyme is related to the religious conflicts of the 16th century in England, with the Lady Bird symbolizing persecuted Catholics during the English Reformation. Rockabye Baby? Well, we all know that. Apparently deep political conflict meanings. 17th century England, the Catholic King James II was overthrown and replaced by the Protestant rulers, William and Mary. So in the rhyme, the treetop and the branch symbolize royal power. The wind represents the Protestant forces, and the baby is believed to refer to the overthrown king. I'll leave it to you with any of this, but we're starting to get in Nostradamus territory, I think, in terms of not being able to intuit much of anything. But Humpty Dumpty? Well, English Civil War played a key role in that one. Humpty Dumpty had a great fall, of course, and all the king's horses and all the king's men couldn't put them together again. Humpty represented the mandate of King Charles I, who was pressured and overthrown by parliamentary forces. Three blind mice, historical facts there also, infamous supposedly. The three blind mice supposedly represent three Protestant bishops who were persecuted and sentenced to death under the reign of Queen Mary I of England, portrayed in the rhyme as the farmer's wife. Their blindness is thought to symbolize their rejection of Catholicism. So pretty deep for a nursery rhyme as far as that one goes. And I think I've got one more here. Yeah, this will really burst your bubble. And here you're thinking that this is all, you know, good children's fun. The Muffin Man. And it's a staple in preschools. The rhyme is believed to have originated from a sinister Irving legend, according to the myth. In 16th century London, there was a baker named Frederick Thomas Linwood who had a creepy nickname, the Dicer of Drury Lane. As the tale goes, this man was said to be a dangerous criminal who used muffins to lure his victims. All right, so there you have it. And means absolutely nothing about nothing, but I thought it was somewhat interesting. So if it's on your mind, that's exactly what we want to talk about. 888-876-5593 is 8888 Raleigh. And Elizabeth is in Rock Falls. What's happening tonight, Elizabeth?
1: Hi, Raleigh. Wonder about Little Bo Peep.
0: Oh, I'm sure. Absolutely. I should look that up. Absolutely. I think probably all of these. Isn't that scary?
1: Oh, it is. I never knew any of that.
0: Oh, you knew about Ring Around a Rosie, that thing, didn't you? That was
1: no.
0: Oh, that was
1: nothing,
0: real well known.
1: Nothing about any of them.
0: Okay, well, let's see about Little Bo Peep. See if there's anything. like your urban legends, suggest the rhyme relates to 17th to 18th century smuggling, where the sheep were the smugglers, and the lost tales referred to hidden contraband, looted goods. Another older interpretation links Bo Peep to the humiliation of being placed in a pillory. All right, and who today even knows what a pillory is? A peephole.
1: I don't know.
0: A peephole. Refer to a criminal looking out from a pillory, a peephole. We call them glory holes today, but never mind. A shepherdess losing her sheep, and it was the ultimate professional failure, perhaps referencing someone exposed in a pillory for their incompetence or crimes. I have a feeling there's people who have nothing to do late at night and they sit around and come up with meetings. I don't know that there's any truth to any of it, but it's fun.
1: It's possible.
0: Yeah, absolutely, it's possible.
1: Well, I have a new friend, Raleigh.
0: Really?
1: I thought I would not have another one, but cool. I have one.
0: What do we have?
1: I have a little 8-year-old black and white Shih Tzu.
0: Okay.
1: His owner passed away, and then a neighbor was taking care of him, but she needed to find him another home. So he came here with 3 bags full of toys.
0: Good.
1: Bowls, what have you. Halters, leashes, collars.

0: me around, of course.
1: Of course, absolutely.
0: He knows where I keep the treats, and he'll stand in front of that cupboard and bark, bark, bark.
1: Oh, now speaking of that, after Mr. Chubbs, is are we a little on the chubby side here, or is he a great weight?
0: Well, the vet said he could stand to lose a couple pounds.
1: Oh, God, here we go again.
0: And the woman who had him said that he only likes turkey from County Market, not any other store, County Market.
1: Oh, man, I wonder what's in that.
0: So I got some from another store yesterday, and he ate it. So I think that was all a bunch of baloney.
1: Now, interestingly, I was looking this up, and the adult really healthy weight would be somewhere between 9 and 16 pounds, depending on bone structure, but definitely under 20. So how much does he weigh?
0: 18.
1: Oh,
0: seven.
1: Oh, yeah, yeah. You want to get down a few pounds,
0: yeah,
1: man? Oh, man.
0: Yeah. We're walking twice a day, which good. Is actually good for me too.
1: Yes.
0: And I have a covered swing outside, the 2-seat swing.
1: Good.
0: And he loves to sit there and swing and watch the horses in the pasture behind me. So he's living quite the life now.
1: Yeah. Yeah, no, you'll spoil them, that's for sure. But yeah, got to put them on a diet. Oh man, so and I know for a dog that small, you don't want them to be on the heavier side. So so now, did the vet give you any idea about what to do to get that weight down?
0: She told me how much to feed him.
1: Okay.
0: Never more than one cup. Divided between two meals.
1: Okay.
0: Plus the turkey, which is not fattening.
1: All right.
0: So we're getting there.
1: All right. So, yeah, the turkey can be the treat for when he's driving you crazy for more food.
0: Right. Or green beans. He likes green beans, just like Chuck did.
1: Okay.
0: I had some friends over for a bridge yesterday, and he just laid down on this little perch he has by the back door where he can look out, fell asleep, and he was snoring so loudly. It was like,
1: oh, man.
0: And we laughed and laughed. But he doesn't do that at night that I'm aware of. I hear a little gentle snore, but not loud.
1: Well, that's good. That's actually comforting. You'll know that he's okay, and all that's good. All right.
0: So we put all his toys out, and he hadn't seen them for several months, and he didn't touch any of them for about 5 days, and then he went over and started selecting a few. And now my living room is littered with toys. But he never chews anything up. They're all in perfect condition.
1: Good.
0: He just takes them up, shake, shake, shake, and tosses them around, and he's very playful.
1: That's great. Yeah, well, the first few days, he probably wasn't doing anything because he was kind of adapting to what it would be like there. But now that he's actually in the swing of things, he's obviously accepted his location, which is great.
0: Right. And I have circular hallways and rooms. So
1: really?
0: Run around.
1: Wow.
0: And the first day, he ran around about 6 times, and then he jumped and landed on my coffee table.
1: Wow.
0: He's very agile.
1: So you've got a house with turrets? I mean, this is interesting.
0: I have a house with what?
1: With turrets, you know, round rooms.
0: Well, it's a circle. You know, my kitchen and dining room, living room goes to a hallway, and the hallway goes to another hallway, and that goes back to the kitchen. So you can go around and around and around.
1: Oh, okay. All right.
0: It's like a racetrack for him.
1: Oh, yeah, he'll be great at that. You betcha. Well, good. Well, I'm delighted to hear this, and I can hear the happiness in your voice, and I can tell it's going to be a match made in heaven.
0: He's just funny. He's a funny boy.
1: Yeah.
0: Okay.

0: Well, congratulations. Enjoy every minute with Bandit.
1: I will.
0: All right. Keep me posted on that diet. I can't wait to hear this. Okay, thanks. All right. Bye-bye. Fun stuff. Yeah. So and they're hypoallergenic too. So there you go. And clearly playful and affectionate and all that. So that should be a lot of fun for Elizabeth. Delighted to hear that. We'll get to Cindy in Chicago. There's room for you too. But right now, there's room to talk about the Sea Crane Company, one of my favorite things to discuss. And that CC Radio 2E, my bedside companion. I always say, give it the test first. Take your average radio, tune to a weak station, probably AM, though FM would do it too, but weak station. Then put the CC Radio 2E next to it, tune into the same station, and I won't have to say another word. It'll sell itself. The 2E is built to pull in weak, distant AM and FM stations with clarity that most radios are gonna miss. 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It's got emergency capabilities, too, which is nice, the NOAA weather band and the weather alert, so you'll be notified. And also the 2-meter ham band, which can be a lot of fun. Normally just hams jawing back and forth that can be good to eavesdrop, but come an emergency, well, that's where you may hear it first. So that's a pretty good deal. It's got a clock, a timer, an alarm, presets, and all the things you would want, and it's just a great radio. 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

WGN Radio. I'm Riley James. Gene Pitney, Every Breath I Take. That was one of Jimmy P's six-pack, 1961, on Musiker. Of course, Musiker. Phil Spector produced that. And I think we got one left on Jimmy and a couple left on Ralph, and then the rest of your requests coming up. But right now, we got the news on WGN Radio.

0: WGN Radio. I'm Raleigh James, and we have Cindy in Chicago. This is a request, by the way, Everybody Loves Somebody Sometime, 1964, and that was on reprise. So, Cindy, welcome back to WGN Radio.
1: Are you there?
0: I am here. You are there, and I played your request.
1: Okay, thank you very much.
0: All right.
1: Yeah, it's Stevie Wonder's birthday today, if you want to play something.
0: Maybe.
1: he's still living, you know.
0: He's still living. Of course he's still living. He's not that old. He was little Stevie Wonder, of course. I think he's 76 because he was born in 1950 in Saginaw. And he was playing by the time he was 4 years old. He was in the church choir, and before he was 10, he learned to play harmonica and piano and drums. So yeah, he was he was 11 years old when Fingertips was out.
1: Oh, okay. And then I don't have depression. It's lethargicness and weakness and tiredness from migraines.
0: Ah.
1: I had another one today. I was coming home from Lutheran to get my sugar test and cholesterol test. Which is really rare. I really don't get them during the day in the car, but I called the library and they said, it's from one theory is migraines come from barometric pressure and wind.
0: Yeah, but I'll tell you what, theory is the optimum word in that sentence because they don't know, and there are so many potential causes, and migraines are very often secondary to something else, but it can be anything. So who knows? But you've been dealing with this most of your life, right?
1: It's about 7th grade, but today the barometric pressure really did drop, and they told me at the library it was going to be 77 today, so I wore a cape, this sweater cape thing, and it was so windy, and the wind was I don't know. But then anyhow, the only thing is I'm through with the association president. I don't think he takes his medication. I don't know. I just can't deal with his conversation. He's all mixed up, and I just avoid him. And if I have any contact with him, it'll be through text and won't be going to any of the association meetings. They're just too rough. And then I wanted to tell you about my cousin. I wrote all this stuff down.
0: Uh-huh.
1: I need to tell you about my cousin who lived in West Palm Beach County, Lantana County, and her husband was in a truck accident where the truck hit him by the back of the foot and ran over him. He was in and out of nursing homes and I don't know what to think of whatever happened.
0: They vary tremendously from really pretty darn good to downright awful and everything in between. So it depends.
1: What happened was my cousin was real sick with like the flu, and she's like, can you wait 3 days till I come in with the $1,600 check? She had to come in with a $1,600 check every week for her. He was in and out. And they said, no, if you don't come in today with the check, we're going to put them by the curb.
0: Okay.
1: And then...
0: By the way, I would think that answer, depending on the severity of what's wrong with him, could open an entire investigation with Palm Beach County. I don't think they get to put you by the curb.
1: Yeah, that's what they told me.
0: I know, I understand that, but the next call I'd make would be to the county.
1: But she's dead and he's dead. They're all dead.
0: Oh, well, then why are we talking about this?
1: Just nursing homes. And then the boy, the man was a veteran.
0: All right, why are you thinking about this?
1: next. Ron's afraid to go, you know, like if I have to go,
0: well,
1: I don't know.
0: Don't buy trouble. I'm telling you, you need to join Thinkers Anonymous. You just think too much, Cindy.
1: You know what happened to the man, though? He fell out of bed. He was a veteran, and they just threw him in the bed and didn't do nothing for him.
0: Yeah, we could go on with horror stories until the next millennium, but I say focus on the good things.
1: Yeah, that's what I'm doing.
0: All right.
1: Then I Googled it, and bipolar people, because of side effects from medicine, you know, the cholesterol and the sugar, only live to, like, you know, 67, but mine is under control.
0: Well, very good. And you have nothing to worry about. This is all good news.
1: No, and if I go to the home, it's going to be probably the Lutheran home.
0: Well, let's not put you in the home yet. You don't need to go there. Let's think about positive thoughts.
1: Yeah, I mean, I just know where I'm going to go. I mean,
0: Oh, Cindy, none of us know where we're going, believe me. But we'll all get there one day.
1: It's $10,000 a month over there.
0: Well, what can I say? All right.
1: Okay.
0: Talk to you later.
1: Okay,
0: bye. All right, let this be a lesson to you. Don't buy trouble. Yeah, I'm telling you what. Oh, certainly there are times you have to think about the serious things, no doubt about them. But for the most part, if you can kind of surround your brain with the better things of life, overall, you'll be a lot happier, because bottom line is most of what you're worrying about is never going to come to pass. I know there are people who say, well, that's why I worry, because it's never going to come to pass. But I mean, forgetting that logic, really, it drives you nuts and doesn't do much good other than that. All right. So we are going to get back to six packs, I promise. And we got Don from Beloit's request. But we're going to go over the summertime. Will it be a trilogy? At least coming up right here on WGN Radio.
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Jesse Belden, ooh, taken too soon, that's for sure. What a loss. He would have been so big. But that was his version of Summertime, 1957 on Modern. It's interesting because it was the flip side of You Send Me. And in 1957, Sam Cooke also did Summertime. He did it on Keen. Now, by the way, it was Dave on the North Side who said, well, you played me some instrumentals, play me some vocals of Summertime. So I picked out three, and here's Sam Cooke. Don't cry.

Yeah, sounding a lot like Jesse Belvin there, I think. But when you get to the quintessential rock and roll R&B version of Summertime, I don't think anybody beat 1966 on Chess with Billy Stewart.

0: What are you?
1: WGN Radio. So there you have it. Yes, Billy Stewart, best triller in R&B history. That's for sure. And so that's three vocals for Dave on the North Side who requested that. Now, speaking of requests, David in Muskegon has one. We'll see whether we'll play it or not. What is it, David?
2: Yeah, I have a request for the guy that does Houston Platinum Radio for Fran and for Gary, and that's Marvin Cease and Doing My Job. Mr. Jody, it's called. That's one, and Denise LaSalle, it be that way sometimes, because I never hear that on Houston Platinum Radio. I've not heard that one at all. And then I have another one. It's called The Time I Get to Phoenix, and that's by Isaac Hayes, either the studio version or the live version of
1: that
2: song.
1: Let me go back to the first one again, because I didn't write that down. So not before Denise LaSalle.
2: Marvin Cease.
1: Okay.
2: And Mr. Jody.
1: Okay. All right. We'll do it for you.
2: I don't know if you've ever heard that song before.
1: Yep. And we'll all hear it probably also, tomorrow night.
2: Okay. And, you know, another thing is my internet went down when this was, I believe, last Thursday night. My internet went down for 5 hours. And Fran and Gary, you know, they was going to, I know I was going to hear from Fran and then from Gary, probably, but I wasn't able to because my internet went down for 5 hours, and I called my provider about that, internet going down.
1: Neither of them do playlists. That's the short and long of it.
2: Yeah, okay. I know.
1: All right.
2: Neither one of them do playlists. They
1: Correct.
2: Just if they hear a song, they like it, and that's it.
1: That's it.
2: But I want to thank Gary for telling me about 106.3 The Groove.
1: Good.
2: I really enjoy that.
1: Good.
2: That station is out of Tucson, Arizona.
1: Yeah, it is.
2: And I don't know the history of that station. I'd like to find it. I might look it up and try to find out about the history of that radio station and what other radio stations that company owns.
1: Okay. Well, the Rhythm of Tucson. That's the groove, the Rhythm of Tucson. And,
2: yes.
1: Yeah.
2: Well, you're hearing stuff
1: it's
2: Saturday Love.
1: Yeah, right. It's a Busto station.
2: A boost what?
1: Bustos, B-U-S-T-O-S, Bustos. He's the guy who owns it. And he's in Oregon, I do believe.
2: Oh, now does he own stations in other markets besides Tucson?
1: Yeah, they're headquartered in Portland. And they mostly do Spanish language and ethnic. And it's Amador Bustos. And they've got quite a bit in Portland. They're right on Stark Street there. But, you know, they've got, oh God, probably half a dozen stations in Portland. But anyway, that's the deal. You can obviously look up Bustos Media, and you'll find out more. Okay.
2: Okay. All yes, right. Ma'am. I'll do that.
1: Okay, good deal.
2: And also, I had a question for you about WGR. Now, after Goodwill sold that, what was the name of that company they sold that to, WGR in Detroit?
1: Oh, okay. Let me. I got the news. You want to hold on, and I will tell you that. But let me do the news first, and then we'll go over JR ownership right here on WGN Radio.

Obalala, Sergio Mendes, and that was Don and Beloit's request. 1961 on Philips, that's from the Dance Moderno LP, and Joao Gilberto wrote it. Just a great song. It takes me right back to Miami in the early 60s on a chaise lounge with the sun beating down on my back. Yeah, man, I tell you what. All right, so happy to play that. We'll get back to Six Packs, but right now we got David and Muskegon, and after that brief interlude. So I want to go back because Goodwill Stations actually was the estate of somebody, but let me get there, all right? JR signed on as CX in 1922, and when that happened, basically back then, all the radio stations were on the same dial position, 360 meters, which was about 833 in kilohertz. All right, there were also things...

0: And I'm Raleigh James. Looks like personal ads and classified are coming back. What could possibly go wrong next on WGN Radio? Hard to say. I mean, I can't believe people are putting classifieds in the tabloids. Well, not only that, who would you want to meet who's reading the Globe? Oh, of course it did. Oh, no. Yeah, really. Exactly. That's funny.
1: Direct from the edge of the lunatic fringe, it's the Raleigh James Show.

0: WGN Radio. I'm Raleigh James. 3 hours to spend together. I've got lots of your requests to play. In fact, more requests than I'll ever get around to playing. But I've got a list, and we'll go through them. If not tonight, well, some other night. And, of course, taking your calls, whatever's on your mind. We already have a lineup with Ken, Marty, and Chuck. We'll get to all three. Room for you, too, at 888-876-5593. 8888 Raleigh. Engineer Bob and James from the South Side both send me wonderful links. And I looked at Bob's today, personal ads making a comeback. And the first thing I thought is, well, the newspapers are going to be thrilled about that, those that are still around, because, of course, the loss of classified advertising and of course, readership has been just horrible. So the idea that more and more people are turning to the personal ads is somewhat enticing for those in the print medium. But what I find interesting in all of this is that the venue is really important. Now, most of the people who've been interviewed and talking about they've gone back to the personal ads. I've been real tired of the dating apps or the sites where you can meet somebody, you know, all those that have been around for years. And increasingly, people are turning away from that, saying it's not working for me, turning to personal ads. All right. Well, that's fine, but let's face it, where you place it make all the difference in the world. And I think to myself, one of the tabloids, I don't remember if it's Globe or which one, but has a big personal section. And I think to myself, finding love on in a tabloid? Yeah, I don't know. That probably wouldn't be the best venue for me. But a few people in Vermont were interviewed in just daily and weekly newspapers, and marriages are already occurring. So it's interesting that increasingly people are saying they aren't going to use dating apps because they just don't produce the results they'd like. And I would agree with that for the most part. And so there you have it. But how many people are reading the newspaper, if it is a newspaper ad? You know, is your recipient audience somewhat smaller than you might like? I don't know. Well, in the case of these Vermonters, they found each other, so somebody's reading this stuff. But I would think it all depends on where you place it. But you know that print all over the place, when they see this starting to grow, are going to have a whole section of these ads and great deals. And yeah, because it's money after all. So we'll see. But yeah, it's just indicative of the problems in the world today. And today, by the mean, I'd say the last 50 years or so, with people getting married later, not meeting each other in school, or depending on the jobs, no opportunity to meet at work. When you're older, where do you meet? And increasingly, people are saying, not at a bar, the perennial favorite. That's gone way out of style for all the reasons you could guess. So we'll see. 888-876-5593. That's all I got to say on it. Ken in Chicago, welcome back to WGN Radio.
1: Hey, I told John that Cindy can call for my phone number because I live close to her about her migraines.
0: Oh, okay.
1: I've had them since I was 25, since 1982, and I can give her some advice and stuff.
0: Okay.
1: And
0: do you still have them?
1: Very rarely.
0: That's excellent. And yes, then your advice will be welcomed, I'm sure. You cured them.
1: Right. It's the first thing they had to do, the headache, was MRI to rule out organic.
0: Right, of course.
1: Yeah, there was no, you know, tumors and stuff like that.
0: Right.
1: And it turned out to be depression, anxiety.
0: Uh-huh.
1: And right, what it was called the Diamond Headache Clinic. It was a huge headache clinic here in Chicago. He wants to put you on all kinds of meds, but time took care of it. And I'll tell you, acupuncture and acupressure, some medications, but it's not like it was when I had at 20, when I was 25 in 1982.
0: Good.
1: So there's a thousand things that can cause headaches.
0: Well, that's right, and that's the frustrating part of it, and that's true for migraines as well. And so
1: usually up in the neck where the blood vessels and nerves are.
0: Right. But in terms of what precipitated it, that can vary wildly. And trying to come up with a cause. Oh yeah, everything from what you eat to the toxins in the air, you know, to on and on.
1: Right,
0: it can be absolutely anything. And I'd say narrowing it down is the hardest point. John suffered with this for several years. He was getting 3 to 4 days a week. His migraines were so bad he couldn't get up. I mean, literally that bad. And we were sent to every kind of doctor in the world. I met more doctors than you can imagine. Nobody had anything.
1: Yeah.
0: Well, when we left that particular house, we didn't even think about it. But about 3 weeks later, he said, you know, I don't have headaches anymore. And he never had another one. And what we come to find out was two things. One was it was less than 1 mile from North America's largest copper smelter and direct line. Right. And the house, they never cleaned the air ducts at any point. And like three or four people had died there and all that. We didn't know it at the time. It was a nice house and all that. So the combination. But it's also interesting because it doesn't hit everybody. For instance, I didn't get sick from it. But boy,
1: everybody's immune system's different.
0: Right, like
1: any kind of stress will aggravate anything.
0: Anything. You are so right about that. But
1: anything from head to toe.
0: Yeah, I was going to say we lived in a house with toxic mold, and John didn't get sick, but I damn near died.
1: Right.
0: I stopped walking. So it is individual. But you're right about stress. People don't realize what a toll it takes on the body, and it absolutely does. You know. On so many physical ways, and trying to limit the stress or process the stress. Again, that's individual, person to person, but it's worth the effort.
1: Right. Different people can put up with different stress and their immune systems. That's why some people can smoke 40 years and not get cancer.
0: Right.
1: One person never smoked and gets lung cancer. And also there's the body mind. They go, well, what do you mean by that? Stress causes ulcers, diarrhea. You know, there's the mind and body connection.
0: Oh, yeah, yeah.
1: More doctors are finding out about that.
0: You know, it was, it's over 40 years ago now that Louise Hay wrote that little blue book of basically You Can Heal Your Life. And what she did was she listed all the different physical problems and the mental causations that went along with them. And if you read this, it's uncanny in terms of looking at that. Yeah, right, exactly. She was just the best, Louise Hay, but long dead now. But the original You Can Heal Your Life, that little blue book, is probably still around.
1: Yeah, I got one called Psychonutrition. A lot of stuff came out in the 70s about health, which they're talking about now.
0: Yep.
1: Psychonutrition, there's everything about the food and... and the environment that they're talking about now, back in the 70s.
0: Okay. I just looked it up. Yes, Louise Hay first wrote You Can Heal Your Body in 1976.
1: Mm-hmm.
0: So,
1: Let's Get Well. That's a popular one.
0: Yeah. There's many, obviously.
1: Jethro. Yeah, there's one that's Jethro from the early 1900s. A lot of it back in the 60s, they still do this in Europe. They do a lot of hydrotherapy, which we don't do. They do cold and hot.
0: Right.
1: They do a lot of things we don't do.
0: Right.
1: Enemas, all kinds of herbal enemas, stuff that we don't do here because they don't have the time.
0: Well, and of course, allopathic medicine just finds all of this objectionable because, sadly, the way it is now with allopaths is that there's a drug that will treat it, and no matter what it is. And unfortunately, that's not always the way to go. You can
1: The doctors will tell you exercise and eat right.
0: Right. Well, it's nice if they'll tell you. By the way, it's nice if they'll tell you that. Usually, take this drug is all you get.
1: You got 15 minutes with the doctor.
0: Well,
1: how you feeling, and do you need your meds refilled?
0: That's
1: sad.
0: Well, that's the insurance situation, and that that gets into a much
1: She's got to have so many patients. So she's when I was in there, she's got the timer going on top of her computer.
0: No, absolutely, and that's
1: used to be 20 minutes. Now it's 15 minutes because she's got to get so much in.
0: If you can go private. Get a concierge physician, pay for it yourself. But not everybody can do that.
1: Right. Right.
0: Yeah, I understand. Right. Absolutely. Yeah, all right. Well, good advice. Maybe Cindy will call. If she does, we will pass along your number. Cindy, I hope you're listening.
1: Can I request a song?
0: I don't see why not. Let's see let me find a sheet so I won't actually lose it, which is usually the problem here. I had it a moment ago.
1: The group's name's unusual, but the song is great.
0: Okay.
1: You've heard it. Summertime by Jamestown Massacre.
0: Oh, absolutely.
1: Why they named it that, I don't know, because I know the story behind that. And it's,
0: Okay, sure.
1: Summertime. Yeah, they're a great song.
0: All right. All right. Probably won't be tonight, but it will definitely be next week if it's not.
1: Okay, thanks.
0: All right, thanks, Ken. Appreciate it. All right, so there you go. So maybe Cindy will give us a call and we'll get those two together. But yeah, headaches probably more than anything I can think off the top of my head. So many different causes, including what the heck you're eating. All right, so we'll get to Marty. Marty is in Indiana, and Chuck is in Rockford, and there's room for you on WGN Radio.

0: WGN Radio. I'm Riley James. That is, I've got two left from Ralph's six-pack, and that's one of them, Earth, Wind, and Fire, Boogie Wonderland, of course, with the Emotions in the background there, 1981 on Columbia. And yeah, I loved the Emotions, but actually I liked their stuff before the Columbia years and before Earth, Wind, and Fire, when they were on Volt and Isaac Hayes and David Porter were producing them. Man, So I Can Love You, one of the absolute best records ever. Oh, well. So they used to be the Hutch Stereos before that. Oh, yeah, you can bet there's a story, and the Sunbeams. But ultimately, 1968, they were the Emotions, which they remained. And of course, the association with Earth, Wind, and Fire was very fruitful, not only for Boogie Wonderland, but also Maurice White, I guess, really involved with Best of My Love, which was huge for them. Yeah, but No, So I Can Love You. All right, I digress. So let's see, 888-876-5593. Let's free up a line, because every one of them is busy, and that's nice. We'll get to them all. Marty in Whiting, Indiana, welcome back to WGN Radio.
1: Good evening, Raleigh. How are you doing?
0: All right. How about yourself?
1: Can't complain. Got a quick question for you.
0: Mm-hmm.
1: Did you get your credit card situation rectified?
0: Partially, as far as that goes. Yeah, I think that I successfully got out of ABU, the automatic billing update that MasterCard employs. And I believe that the card they're sending now will be the one I'll keep. But we will see, because it's been interesting. On one hand, they say, oh, no, that's compromised too. We're sending you another one. Then next call, no, that one's fine. Don't worry about it. So I think, but I'll let you know as time goes on. Thanks for asking.
1: Okay. And the reason I'm even asking, you know, Bob Surratt, this morning he started off his broadcast. It was like a five-minute deal. But he talked about he tried to get a hold of his cable provider to get Discovery taken off his for one of his channels. When he finally got a hold of a live voice, he asked the guy, now, is this going to affect any of my other channels? The guy's like, it might. He's like, you know what, don't cancel anything. I'll just deal with it.
0: Oh, that's
1: he
0: funny.
1: Doesn't watch Discovery, but at 6 o'clock this morning, I'm drinking coffee. I had to laugh out loud, not at you, both of you, but with you, because it's like, I just heard Raleigh, but I had to chuckle.
0: Well, it's customer disservice all the way around, and almost all of it is offshore, and that's part of the problem, because anybody who thinks there's not a language barrier hasn't tried to talk to these people.
1: Right, and I told you what last week, I think, or maybe it was Monday, whenever I told you, but when I got problems with my Chicago Tribune, I talked to people in the Philippines.
0: Yeah.
1: I'm not trying to be rude to them, but, you know, it's so hard to understand sometimes, because they don't speak our language, you know.
0: And no, they think they do, though. That's the problem. And so then they speak it at God knows how many words per minute, because it's something ungodly. So that's what you always have to do. Tell them, speak slowly.
1: Yeah. Yeah. Mm-hmm. And speak louder also.
0: Yeah. Yeah.
1: Well, another reason I'm calling, with our chaotic world right now, listening to your woman caller last night, and she's got a new dog, Bandit.
0: Yeah.
1: That put a smile on my face, because like millions of other people in our vast universe, I'm an animal lover too, but you could just hear the joy and the enthusiasm in her voice. So, because her dog, Mr. Chuckles or Chubbs?
0: No, Mr. Chubbs, because Elizabeth had Mr. Chubbs. He was a bit overweight.
1: Okay, and he passed away, I'm assuming?
0: Yes, he did. And at first Elizabeth said, I'm not getting another dog, and I said, yes, you are.
1: Was that recently that he passed away?
0: Yes.
1: Because I've only been listening to you for the last 4 months.
0: Yes, it's been certainly this year, and very, very sad. You know, you kind of know when the time is right, and you have to do what's best for the animal, but it's sure hard for us.
1: Right. Okay. So, okay, that covers that, and here's the main reason I'm calling. Obviously, you know this because you're in the business, but next Friday will be the last CBS radio is going to shut the doors.
0: Well, on the news service, 100 years
1: the news part.
0: Yeah,
1: that's,
0: right,
1: I'm
0: exactly.
1: Yeah, that's what I meant.
0: Hang on a minute. John says I'm blowing the news again. Speaking of the news, don't go away. Stay right where you are, and we'll pick it up right after the news right here on WGN Radio.

0: requests, and this was Mary's request. She was a big Johnny Maestro fan. Gee, but I'd give the world 1960 on co-ed, and I hope Mary heard it. So, yeah, we were, of course, talking about Johnny Maestro this month because it would have been his birthday last week. And, yeah, hard to believe he's been gone since 2010. Irreplaceable voice. Speaking of irreplaceable, I think that's where we're going with Marty in Whiting. So, all right, Marty, go for it.
1: So, yeah, so getting back to CBS News, I just read the article this morning, but obviously because of economic conditions, like the article said, but and the changing media landscape, do you think that means because of podcasts and maybe people aren't listening to radio as much, Raleigh?
0: No, the biggest problem is that Odyssey should have never, and of course it wasn't Odyssey at the time, it was Entercom, should have

0: never bought CBS Radio. This was a bad purchase for them at a ridiculous amount of money. And that alone is the real story here. Everything else are just subtexts. No matter what they say, they are hemorrhaging money and they need to do something. Now, it's interesting because, of course, employee-wise, it's probably only 60% of their workers. I think it's like 60 to 70 people. So it's not a lot of full-time staffers because they have 1,100 in their fold. It's not that, but nonetheless, there's a lot of expenses. You know, they had the operation in New York and in Washington, D.C., which is studios and all that, plus, of course, satellite time and all that. I mean, there are expenses with it, no doubt about it. Now, what is most interesting to me is that the majority of the CBS AM radio stations are all news giants like KNX in Los Angeles or WBBM in Chicago. And, you know, the you're going to be scrambling at that point. And they're looking for a lot of alternative sources. But as one guy, I think the guy from PTF in Raleigh said, there really isn't anybody who is alternative to this, who is of this caliber. You know, because for years, affiliating with CBS and 700 stations currently do, was sort of a badge of credibility, so to speak. For an all-news operation, having a national / international base that's going to give you that coverage is unbeatable. So those stations are going to, you know, obviously some will go to ABC and some will go to Fox for some things and whatever, but it's not going to be easy shoes to fill. Now, that said, of course, you listen to overnights on some of these stations and they're already automating the news. So what can I say? But this is a money. Yeah. This is absolutely money.
1: Well, I'm going to miss it. I've got hooked on WBBM just like it.
0: Well, they'll still be around. BBM will still be around, and they'll still be all news. They're just going to have to be scrambling for where they're getting the national international coverage. They're not changing formats. The radio stations are not part of this decision. And actually, there must have been a lot of coverage in the last few weeks because suddenly this is everywhere. And I believe the first announcement came out at the end of March. So it's been it isn't like an overnight thing. You know, it's been known for well over a month. But you know, all that they want to do to position about the changing broadcasting landscape and all that, that is so tertiary compared to the dollars that it's not worth discussing.
1: Mm-hmm. Yeah, I meant to ask you a while ago when I first heard it, but then obviously I've waited till now. But yeah, next Friday. But I'll keep abreast. Well, that'll cover that. I've got a couple requests, but can I shout out to Elizabeth?
0: Of course you can,
1: Elizabeth. If you're listening, I'm happy for you.
0: Yeah,
1: you can never replace Mr. Chubb, but it's I used to have a cat named Bandit. And he was black and white, I'm happy for you, Elizabeth, if you're listening.
0: Yeah, good. All right, so what are the requests?
1: Because Dave and Alan Coe passed away, Take This Job and Shove It by Johnny Paycheck.
0: Okay. You betcha.
1: And then you played this about a month ago, but when you play it next week, I want to record it. Jailbait, because I really like that song, because I'd never heard that before.
0: Really? Okay.
1: Yeah, I'd never heard that before.
0: 16, 17, still jailbait. Yeah.
1: And who sung that? I know you told me before.
0: Yeah, absolutely. The guy on, I'm just spacing it, it'll come to me in a minute, but the guy who was on Fortune Records, he did a number of things. Why can't I think about this? And he was in... he was in Chicago for a while. This is terrible. And immediately what I thought of was his friend Johnny Guitar Watson, but that's not who it is. Why can't I think of who this is? This is terrible.
1: You'll tell me next week.
0: I'll have to come up now, because if I don't, I'm going to go absolutely crazy. Why can't I think of this? So pass the biscuits, please. He's done so many wonderful things.
1: He's a big name then, huh?
0: Oh, well, to me. But why? Yeah, first thing I thought was pass the biscuits, please. But which is one? Andre Williams.
1: Williams, okay.
0: Yeah, Andre Williams. Why couldn't I think of that? That's terrible.
1: That came out in the that came out in the 50s or 60s?
0: Yeah, 50s. Yeah.
1: 50s, okay.
0: Absolutely. Yeah. But yeah, he did Bacon Fat and... Just Because of a Kiss. He did a lot of things, Pearl Time, so many things. But I thought that Jailbait was the absolute best.
1: I like that. If I knew I was going to like that much, I like to record songs, whether it's listening to you or some other station, you know, here in Chicago. I record the songs, so I definitely be listening next week when you play it. So
0: I would bet, by the way, which might be even cleaner, that you know, I play it from the 45s, but I would bet that that is on YouTube, and you could just record it right off of there.
1: I don't have a computer,
0: smartphone. Oh, really?
1: Okay. So,
0: yeah. All right.
1: I'm old fashioned.
0: No, well, good for you. All right. So sure. Then I'll be happy to. Yeah, he was so good. And born in Alabama, raised in Chicago, but he moved to Detroit, and that's how he got in. 1955, he got involved with the couple that owned Fortune Records. Deborah, what was her husband's name? This will drive me crazy, too, but Deborah was really running it. Yeah, Greasy Chicken and all that. He was a staff writer later for Motown. He worked for Chess for a while. But,
1: oh, wow.
0: But, you know, sadly, you know, by the time you get to the 70s and all that, drugs took its toll and he wound up homeless and all that. But he didn't die till, you know, last decade for sure. And just a terrific, terrific performer. And he wrote this stuff. So Brown, that was their name, Deborah Brown. I can't remember her husband right now, but they were the white Jewish couple that owned Fortune Records. And literally it was a ma and pa. And Andre Williams.
1: He was definitely multi-talented then, wasn't he?
0: Oh, yeah, absolutely. And the I'm trying to think, because the other guy who was so known on Fortune, shows you that my mind goes away, is the guy that Smokey Robinson said, if I could sing, I'd be Nolan Strong. Nolan Strong and the Diablos. Believe me, Smokey Robinson worshipped him. So they were on Fortune. And, you know, The Wind was probably the most popular, but there's so many other things, too. But those were the two biggest. Now, originally, Fortune, going back to the 40s, was country. And so a lot of country acts. And then it wound up getting into R&B, and they signed Andre in 55. So, yeah.
1: Well, I'll make sure to listen next week, whether it's Monday or Tuesday when you play it.
0: Yeah, so it won't be Monday. Won't be Monday.
1: Get ready to record it.
0: Yeah, Monday night trivia. We won't be playing Andre Williams on that, but it'll be Tuesday. I'll play it for you.
1: Okay, thank you.
0: Okay, thanks. Appreciate it. So, yeah, loved Andre. I can't believe that I spaced that. Yeah. Oh, yes, I can. What am I saying? All right, so we're going to find out about day two at work. Yeah, Eduardo's new job at the hospital. We'll see how that went. We've got Cindy who called. I hope that John gave her Ken's phone number. We got Sharon in Little Rock. All right, going to talk about, does it say WKRP? All right, well, you know, the call letters went to a little Class A outside of Cincinnati. All right, and Chris in Greenwood. Yeah, and I've got his request here. I haven't forgotten it. But I'll tell you what. In fact, maybe I'll play it next. But this is a normal thing, proving how far I will go just to please you, because I would never in my right mind play this record. But yes, Tommy Ellison, we're not going to play all of it, of course. Let this be a lesson to you. Yeah, the drunk driver song. All right, coming up on WGN Radio. Okay.

Oh, dear, I've started this from the middle. Well, that might be better, but no, you got to hear it from the beginning. And don't worry, you won't hear all of it. But yeah, this was Chris's request for reasons that elude me.

0: Isn't that a happy song? WGN Radio. I'm Raleigh James. That's all you'll hear of it. Kind of gospel sounding, which makes sense because it was on a gospel label. It was on Gospel Air, actually, in 1985. Let This Be a Lesson. Chris and Greenwood had requested it, I think, because we were talking about the accident in Greenwood, South Carolina. First time an officer killed on duty since 1956. And it was a 15-year-old kid and his two buddies, 17 and 18, who were in the car, stopped by the cop for, I think it was a question about guns, actually. But anyway, the 15-year-old just took off, and next thing you know, head-on to the officer, who, 31 years old, military vet, family, father and all that, three kids, I think, died. And so that's I think that's the context. We'll find out later. But, however, that said, I always defer to first-time callers, and that's what I'm going to do right now, as I welcome Phil from Palatine to WGN Radio.
1: Hi.
0: How are you, Phil? Thanks for calling.
1: I'm doing great. I cannot believe I am on the radio right now. I've listened to you for so long. It's unbelievable. And is this really happening?
0: Well, it is. And I'm delighted for it myself. So what's on your mind?
1: Well, you know, you talked about stress earlier with an individual. And for me, sometimes stress manifests into different parts of your body.
0: Yes.
1: And my heart is beating right now. I can't believe it. I turned my radio down in my garage. You know, I'm in my family home that I've always been in, and I'm listening on like a little tiny radio in the garage. So I can't believe I'm on terrestrial radio actually saying something. And so what I have to say about stress, though, is it can manifest in your body in different points of your body.
0: Of course.
1: It doesn't have to. It's not going to always be in your back. It's not always going to be in your...
0: Well, right. Everybody's different in terms of their body. What it does is it triggers a fight or flight response, so it's causing you to release cortisol and adrenaline, and that can give you physical symptoms versus anywhere. It can be tension, headaches, or high blood pressure, or heart rate, or what, chronic fatigue. You can go on and on and on with this because the individual is different, but bottom line is stress is an e-ticket to inflammation, and it affects everybody differently.
1: Yeah, and where it is going to affect you
0: is about your genetics. Is about your genetics.
1: Yeah, you don't really get a choice about it.
0: No, of course not.
1: And you know, I'm 34 years old, and so I had great feet growing up, but I work a retail job, and just being on my feet has really brought out a lot of issues. And I never thought my stresses through life would be brought out in my feet because I had what I always considered Neanderthal feet.
0: Well, I'll tell you, musculoskeletal system problems from stress, that's the second most common area. The brain and the nervous system is the first, but the list is endless. For some people, it's their digestive system. That's why the gut-brain axis can be heartburn or indigestion. But the idea that you're standing on your feet and suddenly you're experiencing all sorts of skeletal pain, that's pretty much textbook. Hang on a minute. Don't go away. We're going to break for the news, which will give you plenty of time to sit back and relax and enjoy yourself because it'll probably take, I don't know, 8 or 9 minutes, and then we'll be right back to you. Will you wait for me?
1: Of course.
0: All right. Hang on. And that's where we'll pick it up next hour right here on WGN Radio.

And I'm Riley James. We'll be back to fill and stress in moments. Eduardo is second day at work. We'll find out more about that. We got Cindy, Sharon, Chris, and Chuck. And eventually there will be a line available for you on WGN Radio.

0: WGN Radio. I'm Raleigh James. I believe that's the sixth of Jimmy P's six-pack. The volumes, I Love You, 1962 on Checks. All right, so we are back to Phil, our first-time caller in Palatine. So, Phil, welcome back.
1: I am happy to be here.
0: And we're glad to have you. So continue, carry on about stress.
1: Well, you know, when you get stressed, you just don't know where it's going to end up. And you think you're going to be able to either work it out or just tough it out. Where it ends up in your body can really, like, debilitate your ability to
0: do
1: anything. Continue working.
0: To do anything, of course. And once you know what your weak points are for that, you have a pretty good idea. So if you're somebody who tends to have the gut issues where it's always going to turn to your stomach or somewhere in your abdomen, well, other people, it's skeletal. You know, it can be back or neck or, you know, things like migraine headaches and all that, or like you standing on your feet all that time. So it'll affect whatever genetically is your weak point that way. It'll just zero in on it.
1: Well, you know, and when I talk about not understanding where it's going to end up, you feel so, like, able to handle anything. And you climb a mountain, your feet feel amazing. That's how I felt in my 20s. And then once I got to my late 20s to 30s, my feet just blew out on me.
0: Yeah.
1: Like a bad set of tires.
0: Yep. Not unusual. Now, what are you doing to lessen the stress?
1: Well, you know, you can't weigh that much. You know, you gotta try and lose some weight and take the stress off of the entire joint.
0: Right, physical stress. Right, the physical stress if you're carrying weight, and that's a physical thing. And yeah, if you can do that, that's terrific. But the emotional things that lead to it, that right, not worrying. That's but for many people, that's really hard to do. And maybe diaphragmatic breathing or regular exercise or consistent mindful practices. There are a bunch of them. But when you know it, you're halfway there to solving it.
1: That's exactly it. You have to understand the problem and where the issue ends up. You don't really get to decide, but you got to try to mitigate it through exercise and
0: eating the right things.
1: You don't need medicine. You don't need all these drugs that they have out there to mitigate pain.
0: I agree.
1: You just need to use the other side of the muscle. And for me, I just gained a lot of weight in the later side of my 20s. And so I have to get rid of that.
0: Yes.
1: And for me, I feel like my feet will go back to normal.
0: Well, it'll certainly be halfway there, because what you're talking about is physical stress, not psychological stress, and the weight absolutely is affecting your body. And yes, losing that makes all the difference in the world. Not easy to do, but in the long run, worth it. But not only that, if you gained a lot of weight, chances are you were eating junk. Oh, we all love to, God knows. But and that can be the e-ticket to problems. So trying to figure out how to have a healthy diet. And for God's sakes, drinking water. I've never liked water myself, but if you don't get half your body weight in water in terms of ounces each day, so like let's say you weigh 100 pounds, I know you don't, but if you did, then you'd want 50 ounces of water a day. So whatever the half of your body weight is, drink that in ounces. It's the best thing for you, and very few people do it.
1: And once you come to that number of how much you're supposed to drink, becomes a little daunting at first, but once you start drinking water, you can almost taste the difference. You can taste the difference between tap, and you can taste the difference between Ice Mountain or Dasani. I don't want to name brand or anything.
0: Yeah, well, when you're talking about
1: some of them, taste a little different.
0: Well,
1: and water has its own.
0: Of course, it does.
1: Yeah. Taste.
0: Of course it does. And one of the things you can do is you can help it if you're drinking something and you don't really like the taste. Like for me, I know this will sound strange, but I got to salt it. I always salt my water, and that's the only thing that causes...
1: Really?
0: Yes, yes, but I love salt. You know, I'll salt anything. And so that, to me, changes the pH enough that I'm willing to drink it. But for some people, they'll add lemon. There's a lot of things you can do to tweak the taste of it. But when you're talking about things like Dasani, they're not natural water. They're tap water that they've purified. So depending on where it was bottled, you're going to have the remnants of wherever it was bottled. So that's just purified water. Then other things is stream water, you know, but that's very different too. In other words, what Arrowhead tastes like will be different than tastes like. Yeah, sure.
1: All I was trying to get across was you can taste the difference
0: of course
1: in water.
0: You can. Of course you can, but you can also, you can tweak it if you don't like it.
1: Exactly. So it's not a point to not drink water because it tastes bad. There's ways to modify it and make it taste better for yourself, and there's a lot of options out there.
0: Sure, sure. I mean, it's never going to be Mexican Coke how I wish it would, but it won't be. But in the long
1: run, you get that. Exactly.
0: Yeah, but in the long run, yeah, if you get that water in you, that goes very far. And also, when you're trying to lose weight, if you really drink that amount of water, you'll eat less.
1: Yeah, it fills you up.
0: Yep. So good, good. So now, do you have a goal for when you want to get to your ideal weight?
1: Well, right now, I'm about 5'11", and I weigh about 250. I'd like to get down to 220. I think that was my, high school weight.
0: Yeah, that.
1: And I felt pretty good then.
0: Yeah, the numbers depend on your bone structure. In other words, some people at 5'11 are very big boned, and they're going to carry more
1: weight. I'd call me husky.
0: Yeah, well, that you're going to carry more weight than somebody who has like real thin, small bones, whatever. So whatever it is, whatever that number is. Okay, so if you're saying 250 to 220, you're looking at 30 pounds. You know, you might set yourself a goal and start weighing yourself and taking a look at how you progress, which will not be the same every day, because sometimes you hold more water weight and you get on the scale and you're a pound heavier and you're saying, but I didn't eat anything. Well, yeah, but it's water weight. So
1: exactly.
0: Yeah.
1: All diet. That's how I've seen it.
0: Well, good.
1: All diet.
0: Good.
1: You got to make sure you're putting the right things in you.
0: So
1: and
0: there you
1: water's
0: go.
1: A giant hurdle that you got to get over.
0: So good deal. All right. Well, it sounds like you're on the right track. I'm glad you called, and I hope you're going to do it again.
1: No, it was great talking to you. I can't believe I got on the radio tonight.
0: Yes,
1: and,
0: you
1: know, I'm going to continue listening, and I love WGN, and I love what you're doing, Raleigh.
0: Well, thanks. Great to have you. Talk to you soon, I hope. All right. So we
1: all
0: get
1: right.
0: to meet Phil, right? Phil in Palatine. Okay. So 888-876-5593 takes us to Eduardo. Eduardo is in Tampa. All right, Eduardo, second day at work. How did it go?
2: Yeah, it was an interesting day. I got to push the carts around. We did have a brief down, like an accident, because when we were moving one of the carts, there was a metal thing sticking out, so it hit the top, and it punched a hole in the drywall.
0: Oh, great.
2: As we're moving. But it was small.
0: Yeah, and I'm sure nobody's worried about that. Now, if it punched a hole in a person, that would not be good.
2: Yeah, but yeah, it was good to learn unhooking the patient, you know, moving the levers on the bed, you know, putting out neutral, brake, steering, you know, all that. Putting people in wheelchairs and all that.
0: Well, good.
2: The reports and all that. Sometimes you got to peel out a sticker and put it on some record-keeping notepad and, you know, and then you got your mobile device that says that you're going to, it tells you where you're going to pick somebody up and then where you're taking them. And then even there's a thing there where you return the equipment. It tells you where to return it. Punching in, punching out. I mean, we do that for not just for when you're in and out, but also for lunch. There's some courses that I'll need to do. I can even do those from home.
0: Good.
2: So.
0: Excellent.
2: Yeah, I did some translation because there were some patients that didn't speak English
0: Great.
2: And, you know, most of the people that I encountered, you know, I mean, they're over 60, so, I mean, that's understandable.
0: Well, that's terrific that being bilingual is worth its weight in gold. I hope they appreciate it.
2: Yeah, I mean, they say they have a lot of people they can translate to different languages, so that's good that that service is there.
0: Yeah.
2: You know.
0: Absolutely.
2: Yeah,
0: good.
2: And they check people's bags, you know what I mean? So so you don't go through metal detectors, but they do check everybody's bag when they come in. So.
0: Oh,
2: and
0: yeah?
2: Visitors got to wear, like, some kind of, like, sticky badge on there so that says with a photo of them and it says their name on there.
0: Okay.
2: So, you know, and there wasn't any, nobody got upset or anything about that. I mean, everybody was very courteous, helping each other. I mean, you know, we're there to help the patient, and coworkers, mm-hmm. you know, were very nice to each other and very helpful. But sometimes we had to move a couple patients that were heavy, so we would wait to get help so that way we can, you know, move the patient from one bed to another. So,
0: yeah.
2: You know, that was there. Yeah. You
0: well,
2: take
0: good.
2: Them to the MRI, CAT scan. I mean, you know, you take them from the ER and you take them to a recovery room. So, yeah.
0: All right.
2: After a while, I'll know. It's kind of like a maze still for me. But, you know, as I get there, you know, do this, you know, after more days, you know, it should come to me.
0: Sorry about that. Yes.
2: I mean, they got maps on there, so it says you are here. So then, you know, you can also look at the map and say where you're going if you're going to a certain destination. So that's very helpful there, too. And you can always ask somebody, too.
0: Well, it sounds good.
2: So, yeah, it was interesting. I mean, never worked in the hospital before, so that was very nice to get a first-hand knowledge, you know, in person
0: mm-hmm.
2: of life in the hospital.
0: Well, good.
2: So.
0: All right.
2: Yeah,
0: excellent.
2: I did see somebody where they were, like, pumping really hard. So hopefully that person made it. But they came into the ER, but mm-hmm. that was not somebody that we were involved with. But,
0: mm-hmm.
2: I mean, the room was heavy with paramedics and nurses, so they were trying to, you know, help this patient. So hopefully that patient's doing well.
0: Yeah.
2: Yeah.
0: All right. Excellent.
2: Yeah.
0: Well, I'm delighted to hear it.
2: What an interesting thing. So, I mean, more experiences to come.
0: Mm-hmm.
2: Yeah.
0: Well, good. Well, you'll keep me posted. We'll see how long you do this.
2: Yeah. I'm glad I'm doing it. I mean, you know, hospital's got a good benefit, so good people to looks like good people to work with, and you know, you get to have your fun times, but also you got to be serious, and you're there to help people too. So. Yeah.
0: Well, good.
2: Yeah.
0: Well, all right. So keep me posted.
2: Hopefully, it's gonna work out good.
0: Yes, I'm looking forward to it. Want to hear all about it. All right. Excellent. So things
2: okay,
0: are going
2: Raleigh.
0: Well.
2: Thanks. Well, have a good weekend, and I'm going to enjoy the rest of the show as I settle in here.
0: All right. Appreciate it. All right. So 888-876-5593, 8888 Raleigh. We'll get to Sharon in Little Rock. Yeah, talking about WKRP returning to Cincinnati. The call letters, anyway. And, okay, sort of Cincinnati, not exactly. But anyhow, we'll go over that. Cindy's A1C and Chuck in Rockford and Brian and Seneca and Chris in Greenwood. And, yeah, one line available for you if you want it. 888-876-5593, WGN Radio.

WGN Radio. I'm Raleigh James, and that's the last of Ralph's six-pack. Susie Q, and he wanted the Creedence Clearwater Revival version. Yeah, oh, man. I'd have picked the original myself. Yeah, nothing beats Dale Hawkins. Come on, what a great backbeat.

But all right, at least Del Hawkins wrote it, so I guess he got some royalties when Creedence Clearwater Revival had it as their first single on Fantasy in 1968. Yes, so that's it for Ralph, and we'll get to more of your requests, and Robert had a six-pack, too. We'll start on that as well, and various other requests, too. Everybody from Judy Garland and Joe Stafford, Nat King Cole, Connie Francis, you name it. All right, so how many we'll get to tonight? Well, we'll see. So 888-876-5593-8888. Raleigh, Sharon's in Little Rock. Hello, Sharon. Oh, wait a minute. Don't go away, Sharon. I got to do the news. Stay where you are, Sharon. Let me do the news, and then we'll come back to Sharon on WGN Radio.

0: WGN Radio. I'm Raleigh James. Well, that was the first of Robert and LaGrange's six-pack, 1962 on Scepter. The Shirelles, baby, it's you. All right, now we'll check out Sharon in Little Rock. You still with us?
1: Yeah, I'm still with you guys. I'm watching Lethian, so
0: all right.
1: I'm still with you guys.
0: Good to have you. So what's up?
1: Okay. I saw that they had WKRP. I know it's not the same thing, same station that was a big hit in the 70s or 80s, whatever, the show, but I thought it was pretty cool.
0: Yeah, there's a lot of hoopla in the media now about a little station outside of Cincinnati in Mason, Ohio. 94.5 picked them up, and station used to be in Oxford. It was an interesting little. Anyway, there's three stations that are, and a lot of this has happened a lot in the past. I've never known anywhere where it's really been successful. But what we've got is three basic Class A FM radio stations, you know, not a lot of power, kind of circumnavigating Cincinnati. You've got one

0: up in Mason. That's the actually the Mason's the 97.7. You've got one north of that. You got a 94.5 near Dayton, and you've got a 106.7 in Kentucky. And all three of them are doing an oldies format. They call it the Oasis. Now, I don't know if it's the same format that John Sebastian is syndicating out of Phoenix, but that it probably is based on what I'm reading, but I don't know for sure. But anyway, the interesting thing is the WKRP call letters first went on a commercial radio station while that series was on the air. In fact, series went on the air.
1: Oh, I didn't know that.
0: Oh, it's hilarious because the series went on the air in 78, and a little radio station in Dallas, Georgia, which is about 30 miles outside of Atlanta, went on the air in 1979 with the call letters. And the producers of WKRP in Cincinnati, the TV show, tried to sue them. And the FCC explained, nope, call letters are not copyrightable. And the FCC stood by a little station in Georgia. And that station kept them for, it was like 1500 AM, Dallas, Georgia. Next thing, it wound up in North Vernon, Indiana for almost 10 years at 1460. And then it was on a couple low-power television stations. I think one was in Alexandria, Tennessee, or whatever. And now it had gone to a low-power FM station in Raleigh, North Carolina, 2014. And like a lot of non-commercial stations, they needed to raise money. So they had announced that they were going to do an auction for the call letters. And they did an auction for the call letters, and the people at Radioactive, who own the three little FMs in Ohio and Kentucky, won the auction. So they got the call letters.
1: Oh, wow.
0: The call letters obviously only go on one of the three stations, but all three, other than the top of the hour ID, can call them whatever the heck they want to call them. And so they were, and so they do. So, yeah, but that 97.7 was a real interesting little radio station. It was originally, like I say, in Oxford, Ohio, and really its audience was all Miami University students, and it was AOR and you know, playing all sorts of things that no one else would play. And it was sold a couple times, and then it was Spanish for a while. But while the guys who had it Spanish, they did a construction permit to move the tower to Mason, and they did that, and so it was that's where it was. And then they were simulcasting as the Oasis. I think that's been now a couple of years, I think. But WOXY were the original call letters, and they, until now, I think they were using those calls. They were around for, like I say, since the Miami University days. So that probably went on the air long before they were AOR, like in 59, maybe. So yeah.
1: Right.
0: Anyway, so then now that's what they'll be. They'll be they'll belong to what was WOXY before 97.7, but they'll also be heard on the one to the north 94.5 and the one to the south 106.7.
1: Well, the reason why I found out about it, I like to watch the YouTube channel and everything,
0: mm-hmm.
1: and they had a 30 minute. Thing on it and everything, you know, the original thing on it, and I got listening to it, I go, wow. So I had to search for it on iHeartRadio, and
0: okay.
1: I found it, I go, wow. Now, so every once in a while I'll listen to it, so, you know, I have different things I like to listen to now.
0: You know, I don't know that the call letters mean anything, but the beauty of this is it's gotten so much coverage. Whatever they donated to that non-commercial station is probably worth it for everybody. Everybody's talking about it. But what I find is none of the articles that I saw, and I didn't really look for them, but I came across a few of them, none of them mentioned that little Dallas, Georgia station that put the call letters on while the show was on the air in 79.
1: That's wild.
0: Yeah. Yeah, nobody remembers that little station, which just as well, I guess. But but yeah, so that's the three. And like I say, it's tough to circle a market with three different frequencies. I've seen other stations trying to do it. I've never seen anybody be uber successful with it. But good luck to them. If anybody can do it, probably Radioactive will.
1: Yeah, I hope so. What I need to do is buy one of those little radios you keep advertising, because I use my cell phone for radio 24/7.
0: Mm-hmm.
1: And I have to always stop and charge back up. So
0: sure.
1: I need to.
0: Sure. Well,
1: what do you suggest? What do you suggest a good one?
0: You know, it depends what you're after. If you want something you can put in your purse, then you probably want the pocket radio. But if you want something you're willing to plunk by your bedside, I like the 2E. But in my kitchen and my bathroom, for whatever reason, I keep the EP Pro. That's a standard, really slide rule, nothing, no digital, nothing. So, you know, I like all of them for different reasons. So it depends what you're looking for. But if you go to ccradio.com, you can take a look at all of them, and one will resonate for you.
1: Yeah, well, see, I like to walk and everything, and I would love to have one that I can just take with me when I go walk, you know.
0: Yeah, well, then, right. Some there's several that you can do that, but the one that's really made for it is the CC Pocket. And it's inexpensive, too, okay. Relatively. But if you go to ccradio.com, you'll see the ones that you can literally hold in the palm of your hand. And there's some neat emergency radios where you can actually do that as well. So, yeah, check them all out and see what you like.
1: I'm going to. Hey, I have a request.
0: You do? All right.
1: Well, yes.
0: Let's get this.
1: But I don't know if you'll play it or not. Okay. Right. You remember the Pecos Junction show? Okay, the girls that used to play on it, they used to sing songs on, they had a record deal or something.
0: Oh, God. The Petticoat Junction girls had a record deal? This is painful already, but what's the song?
1: Okay, can you play Up, Up, and Away?
0: Oh, that was the Fifth Dimension.
1: Oh, okay, well, they sang it too.
0: I'll look for that online. I'll see if I can find that, because that's probably hilarious, but if not, I'll just play the hit.
1: Hey, thank you.
0: All right.
1: That's fine. I just thought maybe you might have heard it or something.
0: Well, thank God I haven't been exposed, but if it's there, I'll find it. Appreciate it.
1: Okay. Well, right, hey, thanks. You have a nice
0: you too.
1: Weekend, and don't stress out too much.
0: All right. Thanks. Yeah, and this is terrible. Now, I don't know if it was Marty who wanted me to play Jailbait or not. I know he wanted David Allen Coe to take this job and shove it. But yeah, sometimes I forget to write your names down. And then, yeah, in fact, there's two requests coming up. I don't know who requested them, but you're about to hear them coming up on WGN Radio.

I'm running. Yes, before it's too late. Trying to get away from that jail bait. It's a rough temptation, but a common invitation and a good association, but a quick elimination that will take you out of circulation. Yes, I'm talking about that younger generation. So take my advice, fellas, for goodness sake. 15, 16, 17, that's jail bait. Now they swear that they're in love, that you and her are by stars above, and she's looking mighty good, just like a young girl should. We try to tell you no, and let that young girl go, but you know it all. You have yourself a ball, and now that it is too late, as you look from cell number 8, I tried to tell your mate. Seventeen and a half is still jail bait. So tomorrow's the date for the trial of jail bait. And this you watch and see. The young girl will go free, and you'll get 1 to 3.

0: before you can count from 1 to 8, another man in for jailbait.
1: WGN Radio. Oh yeah, I should just let a little crying in there.
2: I ain't gonna mess with them young girls no more. I swear I ain't gonna bother no more, Mr. Judge. I ain't gonna bother none 15.
1: And on it goes, yes. And by the way, that's Charlie Morris Orchestra punctuating all of Andre Williams has to say. Mr. Rhythm, it says, Andre Williams, Mr. Rhythm, right on the label of Fortune Records, 1956, Jailbait. All right, and yes, I played it right away, pulled it right out of rotation there, because what occurred was It was. Marty in Whiting called back and said, I requested Jailbait. All right, Marty, so now you have heard it. All right, as I say, we defer to first-time callers, and I see that we have one here. So Jeff is a first-time caller from New York City. Welcome to WGN Radio.
3: Hey, good evening, good morning, Raleigh. It was great that the other day you were speaking about Dave Hill. Was that his name? No, Dave Hull.
1: Oh, yeah, Dave Hull, the hullabaloo, of course.
3: Yeah, and I noticed when I was doing a little deep dive that you probably know he had some sort of song that was like a local hit that listener put together.
1: Yeah. Yeah, absolutely. No, Dave was all over the place. He was, and my favorite years were, like I said, when he was at KMPC doing Desperate and Dateless. But at KRLA, it was literally the stuff that you were afraid to turn off the radio because you feared you'd miss something. He was great.
3: Now, did you ever work with him?
1: I didn't work directly with him, but I spent a lot of time with him when I was at Billboard.
3: Okay, is there any like backstory about him? Because when I saw him on that Matchmaker game, I thought he had a great personality for that.
1: He did. He had a tremendous personality. But no, there's no backstory. He was a great guy. He was happily married. If he fooled around, I don't know it. I just thought he was a tremendous guy. His first station he worked at in Roswell, New Mexico, and then he was in Dayton and Detroit and Columbus and Tampa for a while. And he was at FLA in Tampa when he got hired by KRLA the first time from 63 to 69, and then he was on KFI twice, and then he was on KGBS, the little store station, the daytimer there, and Kiss AM in 73, and KMPC, though. KMPC 78 to 80 were the years. In 81, he went back to KRLA, and then for a couple of years, he was on KHJ and then back to KRLA the third time and then K Earth briefly. And I think the last one, he was working in the Palm Springs area, a little station in Cathedral City. So sadly, we lost him a while ago, 2020, but he was actually still at that station, KWXY in Cathedral City, pretty close to when he passed.
3: Well, I guess it was that Matchmaker show that gave him a bit of a national visibility.
1: Yeah, probably. But I mean, in Los Angeles, he was just huge. So,
3: well, yeah. And I wanted to ask you, because every so often I listen, and there used to be a woman caller who went by the name of Leah. Is she still around?
1: Yes, Leah is around, but she doesn't listen anymore because Leah prefers to listen to talk radio with controversy and politics. And so
3: she doesn't call into your show?
1: No, absolutely. I get an email once in a great while, but she wanted to, talk about Trump and other things and all that. And I said, we just don't do that on this show.
3: Yeah.
1: So,
3: Oh, I didn't realize.
1: Yeah, so she said, okay, well, I'm going to find one that does. So I guess she did, and I wish her the best. She was hilarious, though, you're right.
3: Oh, yeah, when she wasn't speaking politics. And did you ever know of someone that worked at Columbia Records, talking about a real personality by the name of Matty Matthews back in the, I guess, 70s and 80s?
1: He wasn't there when I was, so no.
3: Right. A real character. I used to see him at New York Ranger hockey games, and he was just a real character.
1: Mash
3: I thought maybe
1: Matthews.
3: You knew him. Did you know the Einers, Jimmy or Don Einer? Don.
1: Yeah, right. Okay. Hang on a minute. Don't go away. Right. Stay where you are, and we'll pick it up after the news right here on WGN Radio.

0: Madison, Illinois, that is. It's 55 degrees at O'Hare, 56 at Midway. News at the top and bottom of every hour, breaking news at once. I'm James Sears, WGN Radio News.
1: And I'm Raleigh James with more of What's on Your Mind. More of Jeff. We got Eric, Brian, Chuck, Cindy, and Chris. And hopefully you this hour on WGN Radio.

0: WGN Radio. I'm Raleigh James, and that was one of Robert and LaGrange's six-pack. Nobody But You, D. Clark, of course, 1958 on Abner. All right, so we're talking to Jeff, a first-time caller from New York City. All right, so we're back to you, Jeff, and you asked me if I knew Don Einar. Certainly I know who he is, but he was well after I was long gone. When I was at Epic, Ron Alexenberg was president, and I really didn't care about him either way, but Jim Tyrell was his assistant. I loved that guy. The guy ahead of promotion was a guy named Stan Montero, and then there were 20 branches, you know, plus we had Nashville and publicity department. Allie Willis was still in the publicity department, and she actually wound up writing September for Earth, Wind, and Fire. Not bad, huh?
1: Oh, yeah. I remember that record. I played it in college radio, and Kimmy Einar, Don's older brother, was producing the Raspberries and Three Dog Night, and one of the acts on our label, Millennium RCA Records, was Bruce Sedano. Bruce, you might recall being an original member of Alive and Kicking on Roulette Records that Tommy James co-wrote.
0: Oh, yeah. Well, you know, they formed CAM. He and Jimmy formed CAM, and that was the company from 72 to 77 that did the production and publishing and management, everybody from Three Dog Night on. And then they formed Millennium in 77. And then he wound up, while they were at Millennium and stuff, he got close to Clive Davis, and he wound up working at Arista, and he was the guy who was absolutely doing all those Whitney Houston records before she was a household name. And but I think he's most famous for in the record industry. Actually, I was long gone from Billboard at this time, but he did this editorial, and I think it was about 1988, and the editorial was called "When You Play It, Say It," you know, something like that, which was great because, of course, the stations were never identifying the songs. And that got a lot of coverage and probably is what started his conversation with Tommy Mottola. And that's who hired him in 89 at Columbia. And then, of course, he became the head of it and the head of Sony, and the rest is history.
1: Now, I know you don't do many interviews, but would you ever have interest in speaking on air with Bruce Sedano? He has many Morris Levy and Tommy James stories.
0: Yeah, oh, yeah, absolutely. Morris Levy stories, I love them. Sure, if you've got information on how I can get a hold of him, I'll have John.
1: I'll have my friend send you an email, and it'll be a one-sheeter about Bruce and what he's doing now. And you might recall he was married to Donna Summer for many years and had children again. My last thing I wanted to ask you, Raleigh, was I used to work in Texas radio with someone by the name of Ira Littman. Do you know that name? He owned a lot of radio stations.
0: He worked at a lot of radio stations, absolutely. Didn't work with them, but know the name, that's for sure.
1: Yeah, Ira Littman. He was the one that hired me at KNCN C101. One of the air talents was Gary Freed, formerly of WBAI radio.
0: Oh, yeah. Yeah, absolutely. And, of course, BAI has legendary history. I mean, hell, the Pacifica Foundation. What more do I need to say?
1: And our consultant was Woody Roberts. You know that name, Woody, I think, San Antonio? Woody Roberts?
0: Absolutely. Yep.
1: Well, keep up the good work. I'll have my friend send you info on Bruce Sedano and Morris Levy connection, and perhaps you could have him on air sometime.
0: Yeah, I would love that, because I know not only co-founding Alive and Kicking, but Brooklyn Dreams and all that, and he wrote a bunch
1: of
0: stuff.
1: That's right. That was on Millennium. That's right. And, yeah, absolutely. Well, keep up.
0: All right. Yeah. Thank you. I'll look forward to it.
1: Okay.
0: Okay, bye.
1: Thanks for your time,
0: Larry. Right.
1: Bye for now.
0: Yeah, so that'll be fun. And and so he was fairly young, so I think he's still in his upper 70s, and yes, very much still alive. And again, most of his presence was after I was involved in any of this, but hey, Alive and Kicking, gotta like that. Yeah, there are stories there. I'll look forward to them. 888-876-5593 is 8888 Raleigh. And let's see, what do we have here? Brian and Seneca's been hanging on. Well, hello, Brian, how are you?
2: Not too bad. How have you been doing?
0: All right. What's going on?
2: Okay. First off, on a night or two ago, you were talking about Summertime from Porgy and Bess.
0: Yes.
2: There's one other instrumental version that got missed, and it's actually a medley. The saxophonist Paul Desmond did record Summertime by itself, but he did it up tempo, and it doesn't quite sound right.
0: Mm-hmm.
2: But he did a medley of Summertime and another song called Summer Song.
0: Mm-hmm.
2: And the Summertime portion of that is spot on for a late 30s, 1940s film noir for a private eye in the in a large city in the rural South, which is where Porgy and Bess is actually written from.
0: Yeah, you know, there are well over 3,000 recorded versions of Summertime.
2: Yes. Nobody's ever lost a lot of money recording George Gershwin.
0: Right. So, I mean, but this one in particular, I don't know why. So many versions of it. So, yeah, we could be doing that for the next 20 years and not run out of them, I don't think.
2: Yeah, you might put a dent in them, but if you really started doing that and it started taking off, you would find everybody else recording Summertime and you'd never run out.
0: Yeah, well, that's right. Exactly. But I mean everybody. And it just, it runs the, you know, runs the gamut from Marv Johnson and Cab Calloway on to, you know, the Dell Vikings and you name it. Everybody's done Summertime and, of course, all the pop standards. So, yes, indeed.
2: Oh, yeah. And the other thing I called about was talking about going back to the L-1011 and the DC-10.
0: Right, right.
2: Both of those were contemporaries.
0: Yes.
2: And going to Lockheed, you do have to remember that the last commercial airliner that Lockheed flat out made good money from was the Constellation.
0: Right.
2: After the Constellation, they had the L-188 Electra.
0: Mm-hmm.
2: And they eventually made money on that, but they didn't make money on the commercial jetliner or the commercial turboprop because the Electra was a turboprop. They did a Navy version for anti-submarine warfare called the P-3 Orion. And that was only retired from Navy service in something like the last 5-10 years. And they were making fresh ones right up until then. So they made their money back and then some on the Electra, but they didn't make it off the Electra itself. It was off the military variant. So the L-1011 TriStar was Lockheed's last gasp in commercial transports, and they tried to do everything right. No stone was left unturned. They were on the leading edge of technology, and if the technology didn't exist, they created it. And they built this airplane around the Rolls-Royce 211 engine, which is, in its current form, the Trent engine, one of the leading engines in aviation. You would think that you could do no wrong building a jet airliner with Rolls-Royce jet engines. Except this is the one where they did. Rolls-Royce had so many development problems developing the RB211, which was the exact model that the L-1011 was built around. They had so many problems with it that the jet engine division of Rolls-Royce dragged the entire company into bankruptcy.
0: Mm-hmm.
2: The British government had to bail Rolls-Royce out because of the losses in development on this engine. And they also had to have the U.S. government make loan guarantees to Lockheed, who meanwhile had designed so thoroughly around the RB211 engine that they couldn't replace the engine. And believe me, once Rolls-Royce got into serious trouble, they desperately wanted to, but by that time, They were literally locked in, especially with the central engine, which, of course, was built into the fuselage.
0: Mm-hmm.
2: So they couldn't get rid of the 211. As the airplane did come out when it did, and it was one of the best airplanes of its day. But it came out roughly a year after the Douglas DC-10 in a section of the market where there wasn't quite room enough for one large tri-jet wide-body airliner, much less the two that were on the market.
0: Mm-hmm.
2: Douglas, meanwhile, with the DC-10, instead of designing it to be a game changer. It was designed to make money. They were not making near as much money on the Douglas DC-8 as they'd wanted, and that section of the market was down to the Douglas DC-8 and the Boeing 707, both of which were kind of older designs that weren't going to be sticking around forever. The trend was, of course, for fewer engines, and the only reason they were even doing trijets at the time was current U.S. and international law basically made it impossible for a two-engine airplane to legally carry passengers across the oceans. So you had to have a trijet or quadjet in order to fly from New York to London, even if a twin jet would easily make the flight for redundancy and safety. Where Lockheed was spending money hand over fist to come up with a technological giant in the L-1011, Douglas was rounding corners. They were rounding so many corners that they were selling circular squares by the time they beat Lockheed to mark with the DC-10.
0: Now, back up a minute. The DC-10, they had American was in bed with them on that, and they were actually talking about developing that in the late 60s. So, I do agree it was cheaper, and it was not nearly the plane, but that had been in the works for a while.
2: Both airplanes had been in the works for roughly the same amount of time for the same, the same market forces. American was a preliminary launch customer for the L-1011 as well. But with all the delays, the L-1011 suffered because of the problems with Rolls-Royce. American was able to get out of their purchase contracts with Lockheed and double down on McDonnell Douglas.
0: Yeah, one of the things that I had mentioned the other night that I think is important, because I'm not hearing this anymore, I'll tell you who first brought it to my attention. He's long dead, but you probably know who he was Rodney Stitch. And Rodney Stitch was an FAA inspector who first wrote The Unfriendly Skies in the 70s. And the deal with the TriStar's autopilot, of course, everybody talks about how, yes, you could go from altitude hold to control wheel steering just by, gently bumping the yoke. But what I don't see anymore in writing is what I was talking about the other night, is when that happened, the two screens that the pilot and co-pilot were looking at didn't necessarily jibe. The co-pilot was still believing things were on altitude hold when, if you looked at the pilot's controls, they were on CWS.
2: Okay, that might have been part of the problem. They certainly were not aware that they had accidentally taken the aircraft
0: of course.
2: Out of...
0: Right, no doubt about that. Obviously, you're 100% right that distraction and all of that, they absolutely were not aware until that wingtip hit the ground. They had no idea. Now, sadly, the air traffic controller, and you'll remember this, I'm sure, who at the time didn't want to get anybody in trouble, basically just said, "Are you okay?" Because he was seeing that this was falling off his screen, where he should have said, "You're well below 2,000 feet."
2: Yes, that's also part of it, but everybody has opinions, and my opinion on that flight was that the pilot had absolutely no business making it. He was not a test pilot, he was not a maintenance pilot, and you don't do test and check flights with 300 passengers and the tube behind you. You just don't do it.
0: Right, I agree, and of course the captain wasn't actually the pilot in charge of that flight, the co-pilot was. The captain taking over at that moment and making those decisions obviously was fatal. So, yep.
2: Yeah, the DC-10 managed to last a lot longer, mostly because of frustration and other business errors on behalf of Lockheed. Because above and beyond, they're making it to market roughly a year later than they had planned and losing some sales because of that. They had some executives in Japan get desperate, as in paying bribes to airline and government officials, desperate and stupid. And while the ultimate fines paid by Lockheed were not cheap, they weren't horrible. But the loss of over 100 aircraft sales to ANA and JAL, those hurt.
0: And they were trying. They had that shortened version that they sold to British Airways, and you know, they were trying, but it was tough.
2: Yes, and another place where U.S. government could have provided help instead was actually given to a McDonnell Douglas.
0: Yeah,
2: the Air Force ended up buying a off-the-shelf converted to a freight tanker aircraft called the KC-10. And it's called KC-10 because it was DC-10 with all the seats put out, and the cargo floor put in, and extra tanks and the refueling probes put in, that they could have done easily to the L-1011 as well, but they did not. The British did buy a freight refueler version of the L-1011, but they only bought three of them.
0: Now, I'm going to be run up against news here in a moment, but as you know, there's only one L-1011 still flying. You know what it's doing?
2: It's on standby, but they were last using it, and it's likely next use would be for missile technology and space vehicle tests.
0: Yeah, absolutely. Part of Northrop. It's the mothership for Pegasus, the orbital rocket. So I think it's the only airworthy L-1011 left. So fascinating. Always good to talk to you. Call me again soon.
2: Will do.
0: Okay, thanks. So good stuff. All right, we'll pick it up right after the news right here on WGN Radio. Okay, thanks.

0: I'm Ronnie James. Yes, Speedo. That, of course, is the Cadillacs, and that was one of Robert and LaGrange six-packs. The funniest thing about that huge hit, 1955 on Josie, and, of course, Earl Carroll and the guys wrote it, but if you look at the writer credit, it goes to Esther Navarro, who was their manager, who, according to Earl Carroll, never wrote anything. And not enough checks as far as that goes. But in any event, the Cadillacs were just terrific. But that record was so big that, of course, other people had to record it. I've never actually played it, and I don't plan to, but it's a Steve Lawrence B-side in 1955. Yeah, the A-side's the Chicken and the Hawk. And then, you know, other people have recorded it too. You know, the Tokens, which you'd expect, Reuben and the Jets, no surprise there, or the Persuasions, none of that surprising. The Youngbloods, okay, and one of their 1972 albums, but there you have Speedo. All right, so 888-876-5593-8888. Raleigh, Cindy in Chicago, welcome back to WGN Radio. Are you still with us?
1: Yeah, what did that man want to talk about about migraine headache?
0: Well, no, where do I start?
1: I turned on the radio just okay. When it was hanging up.
0: Ken had called and said, give my phone number to Cindy if she wants to talk about migraines, because he had decades of them. So we're just passing it along if you want it.
1: I don't know. I really don't worry about migraines. I mean, I get them, take my pills, they go away in an hour. You know,
0: okay.
1: Yeah, but the thing about it, when I said I was depressed about it, I think what it was, sometimes I have medication nightmares, too. And the medication, most of the time, it doesn't bother me. Like, you know, they're really weird, make no sense. But some of them are real backstabbing and like, make you feel like you're a victim of something, the nightmares, and they linger. I think it was, what was it, Sunday? It lingered all day, I was like.
0: Well, I think the key is to try not to have to take meds for this, and I think that's one of the things that Ken was talking about.
1: Oh, no, I don't believe in any alternative medicines like that.
0: All right, next.
1: But then, anyhow, what was that? Oh, today I got my A1C results.
0: Uh-huh.
1: And I canceled my doctor's appointment for tomorrow because I'm just not going. Because I don't think they would listen. I just don't think they would listen to me. I made a mistake. I made a sour orange pie on Sunday.
0: So let's go further here. What were your A1C results?
1: Well, 7.9.
0: Not good.
1: But I've been doing everything like I should, and then I made the sour orange pie, and then I just Googled it before I called you. There's a

0: 200 grams of sugar in a sweetened
1: Cindy, your A1C is a snapshot taken over about 90 days. It's not about what you ate right before the test. See, that's why it's very different than just looking at your glucose numbers. The A1C looks at your numbers over time.
0: I thought it was for going forward.
1: No, it talks about where you've been for the past 90 days.
0: Well, I really don't know maybe it's the pretzels, you know, because I need salt because I do drink the water because I have bipolar. Bipolar medicine makes you, like, dry mouth and you drink a lot of water and you need the salt. Maybe it's too many pretzels.
1: Well, bottom line is that if you got a 7.9, what it means is that for the past 2 to 3 months, your blood sugars are definitely well within the diabetes range. All right. If you had to take a number to attach to it, it probably would be about 183. All right. So I don't think this is something that you just say, I don't believe it. I think this is something you respect and try to do something about.
0: I guess the thing about it is I didn't want to go because, if they could look at, in the Lutheran system, they could look at my history for the past 25 years, and my sugar has been between 6.1 and 6.6.
1: Well, it zoomed up there for some reason.
0: Well, I think I've told you before, my boyfriend passed away. I moved. I don't know, something like you pat somebody on the back and they get out of their routine. You swat them on the back and they get out of their routine. I don't know.
1: Well, anyway, I would say I would not ignore this indefinitely. I would want to get a handle on what's doing this.
0: No more sour orange pie for one thing, and today I did walk in the yard, and this morning my sugar was 289, and I took.
1: Well, my God, that's just horrendous.
0: So I took three of my pills.
1: All right, I'm not going to play a doctor on the radio, but I'm telling you what you're saying is alarming. See your doctor. I don't care if you go tomorrow or not. But do not self-medicate this. This is something to actually work with somebody to get in line.
0: Yeah, but I'm not taking any more medication.
1: Well, I understand. I don't want to have the conversation because it's high enough that I can't help you other than to say, see a medical professional.
0: But it went for a walk, it went down to 145.
1: And that's still not good.
0: Well, that's normal.
1: No,
0: me.
1: Well, normal is anything under 100.
0: I've never been under 100.
1: Well, then that's time to be concerned. All right, I'm going to leave it at that and say, don't treat it lightly. Don't think about, well, it's a fluke and it's not right. I would say, not talking about you having to medicate it, but you certainly probably need to be under somebody's guidance about eating and exercising and all those things, because whatever you're doing is not working.
0: Yeah, I guess right. I just got out of it with my boyfriend.
1: Now's the time to get into it again. Don't ignore this.
0: Talk about with migraines. Alternative medicine.
1: I don't know, but don't bother. You're obviously in your own world on this, and you're happy with it, so all's well. I'll talk to you soon. Thanks. All right. Don't know where to go with any of that. 888-876-5593 is 8888 Raleigh on WGN Radio.

0: 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I'm Raleigh James. You know, I cannot remember who requested it, but I've had it on the list for a few weeks. So whoever you are, I hope you enjoyed it. 1958 on APT, one of the ABC Paramount labels. Little Star, The Elegance, yes, Staten Island's own. That's a medley of their hit. So we have Eric in Minneapolis. Wait a minute here. And I'm trying to do this, but the magic twanger is not cooperating. All right. Eric, welcome back to WGN Radio. All right. I know you're there. I can hear you. Eric's asleep. Sorry, didn't mean to put Eric to sleep. It happens. So in that case, we'll talk to Chris in Greenwood, South Carolina. You still with us, Chris? No, Chris left us for the night. All right, I hope he heard his request before he nodded off. Now, we'll see if Chuck in Rockford's still with us. You still there, Chuck?
1: Yeah, I'm here.
0: All right. So, yeah, what's up?
1: Well, I had a bunch of things to talk about, but...
0: I got time.
1: Well, anyhow, have you ever been over to the Fontainebleau?
0: The hotel?
1: Yeah.
0: Of course.
1: Miami Beach.
0: Absolutely. Any kid who went to Miami Beach High certainly has been to the Fontainebleau.
1: Oh, okay. Well, I was there in 76.
0: Uh-huh.
1: And they had a little theater down there on the lower level.
0: Yeah.
1: And they were putting on a play that was timely. I think it was Betty Ross making a flag and all
0: okay.
1: that. But I thought I'd like to get back there again 50 years later.
0: All right. Well, it's still there. One of the few around that hasn't changed. The Eden Rock's still there next to it. The Doral next to it is still there. The Fontainebleau was interesting because, and of course it's been sold a number of times over the years, but it was always so famous that they never felt the need to write the name of the hotel anywhere on it. So other hotels all had a marquee where it would say it was, you know, the Carillon or the Deauville or whatever, but the Fontainebleau never did. It absolutely didn't. I'll tell you that when they built that in the mid-50s, that put, sadly, the Rony Plaza out of business. And it's real sad that they did not have any of that historic preservation laws at the time, because the Rony Plaza was absolutely one of those things that should have been preserved. All that Art Deco they talk about on South Beach, nothing holds a candle to the Rony Plaza. And, of course, they leveled it, and they put up another Rony Plaza that didn't mean anything in 1970. But that was the Fontainebleau. I'm trying to think of the architect who did that. It was the same architect, Morris Lapidus, designed the Fontainebleau.
1: I don't think they could afford to build that building now.
0: Well, I don't know. It's owned by a venture capitalist these days, I think.
1: There'd been TV programs run out of there, you know.
0: Oh, and movies, like Frank Sinatra, because his good friend Jilly Rizzo had this boat called Jilly's Yen, and it was in the waterway right across from the Fontainebleau, and it was basically a floating home. But when I say a floating home, it was damn near a floating apartment building. But it was right across the street. So when Sinatra was doing Tony Rome or any of those, you know, he'd always be at the Fontainebleau. And like I say, Lapidus.
1: I saw a yacht tied up there when I was over there. I don't know
0: it isn't a yacht in that, remember, that waterway isn't deep. That's not the Intracoastal.
1: A small yacht.
0: usually they were what we'd call floating homes because they didn't have much in the way of propulsion. But Jilly's Yen was there for years.
1: I kind of miss that, you know. Even I tried to get down to Miami Beach there for quite a while, you know, in the wintertime, and sometimes would drive down, sometimes would fly down. Recently, I saw some stuff that I didn't realize that. The guy that owned the Indy 500.
0: Holman? Tony Holman?
1: Oh no! Oh God, Redenbacher.
0: Right. Oh, okay.
1: Didn't he own it?
0: I thought it was Tony Holman.
1: Oh, and maybe in later years. Of course, I think he started Eastern Airlines, didn't he?
0: Tony Holman?
1: Redenbacher.
0: Oh, yeah, no. Rickenbacker, yes, absolutely, he did.
1: Rickenbacker.
0: Yeah.
1: Yeah, there was a...
0: That's
1: there
0: true.
1: A story about him being on a lifeboat
0: Okay, by the way, I just looked this up. You're right about Eddie Rickenbacker, which I didn't know, but Tony Holman bought it in 1945. And because Eddie Rickenbacker had it, but it was about to become a housing development. So it was Tony Holman who resurrected it. And he's the famous voice of Gentlemen, Start Your Engines. So, yeah, it was Tony Holman and Wilbur Shaw, because that track was going away.
1: Yeah, I remember flying over that when it was still brick, you know, and before they'd done some of the upgrades. That's been, God, a long time ago.
0: Oh, sure.
1: They called it the Brickyard.
0: That's right. Absolutely. And still is called the Brickyard.
1: Yeah, there's a strip there that's got some brick there on it. I've been around the track twice myself, you know, and when I'd been on the infield, we ventured onto the track and did two turns on it. Which I think that we could have gotten a lot of trouble. staying in the infield at that time. Actually, I got into the winner's circle that year. I think it was 72 or something like that.
0: Nice.
1: I was wearing stuff that made me look like I was a press person, you know, and carrying some cameras and stuff like that.
0: Mm.
1: But, I've been on the Talladega track, but that was a situation where I had stopped for gas because I had scheduled stopping in Birmingham, and it didn't look like I had enough gas to make it over there, and it was at night, and the security came out and just asked me if I wanted to take a look around because there's nobody there to give, you know, to gas me up. Mm-mm. But I got up. He was going on that Talladega track there, and I guess you have to be going pretty fast just to climb up on the curves.
0: Yeah, absolutely. I don't know anywhere near as much about Talladega, but yeah, Rickenbacker I don't think he started Eastern Airlines, but he got involved early on, and he's the one who developed it into a major carrier, and that's why they have the Rickenbacker Causeway in Miami, between Miami and Miami Beach on 17th Street and all that kind of stuff.
1: Yeah. Borman. Frank Borman, I guess.
0: Absolutely. That's another period. Absolutely, that's another period.
1: We were in a, I guess it was 747, and they were having delays, and there was kind of a smart aleck showing off with his, at that time, the cell phones were pretty expensive, you know. He was trying to get a hold of Borman, and Borman was out there helping the baggage handlers load the plane.
0: And I believe that, too. And believe it or not, we've ended the show, but we will talk to you soon, and I'll get
1: really?
0: To you. Yes, it's over. We're done. This is the week, and we've come to a wrap. I'll talk to you soon. Thanks, Chuck. All right. Yeah, so on that note, we thank Adam for keeping us on the air and John for screening your calls. But above all, I thank you for calling. That's what makes the show a pleasure to do. We will reconvene live Monday for Monday Night Trivia. Tomorrow is a replay of last Monday night's trivia. I'm Raleigh James. It's WGN Radio. Okay, thanks, you too. Bye.

0: you can just get the sound. You can't get the picture.
1: Right.
0: But they have a lot of the older shows that I like.
1: Right.
0: You know, so I don't really need, you know, all these channels and all this stuff we have. And so,
1: Of course not. It's like the last car I got came with XM, whether Sirius, whether I wanted it or not. And so after the 3 months, they were hounding me, you know, to sign up. And, of course, so finally I called one of their people. I said, here's the deal. I only care about two channels, only two. I listen to Dateline for my murders, and I listen to Soul Town for Smokey. That's it. So what are you going to do for
0: right.
1: two channels? And she said, how about $2.99 a month? I said, sold.
0: Yeah, right.
1: But there was no
0: way.
1: Yeah,
0: they were practically giving that stuff away for a while.
1: Well, and the thing is, you know, I don't want any of these other channels. I just don't. And unfortunately, like they have for $11.99, they have all the music only. I don't want the music only, you know, because the Dateline's not on a music only. And I have to have my murders, you know, when I drive around.
0: Right,
1: it's like,
0: yeah,
1: like a soap opera.
0: It.
1: Yeah, absolutely. And I'm at the point now, I can be in the middle of the murder. I can catch up real quickly. I'll be listening. And, you know, and I hate it. Like I got in tonight before it ended. And now I'm wondering about this one, so I have to look it up online to find out, well, what happened?
0: Oh, no.
1: Yeah.
0: I hate when that happens.
1: Oh, I know. I know, yeah. But how long can you stay in the car? So, yeah.
0: Right. Yeah. I know. I remember, you know, there are times when I would be sitting in the car and, you know, we'd be visiting the family and I'd be listening to something and I'd be sitting in the car and my mother would say, come, you know, get out of the car, turn off the radio, you know, because I just want to listen till the end of the story.
1: Right, you know? Right. No, well, that was always the biggest compliment I could ever be paid when people said, you know, I sat in my driveway till you got done with the story. I'm like, oh, isn't that nice? You know, it didn't happen often, but man, when it did, that was gold. But I know just what you mean. Like, years ago when Dave Hull, the hullabalooer, was on KRLA.
0: Oh, God, I loved him.
1: Absolutely, I adored him. And I'd literally be afraid to turn off the radio for fear I'd miss something. And he was
0: because he had that fast.
1: Know. And then when he was on KMPC doing Desperate and Dateless, that was just so wonderful.
0: Oh, he Chubette.
1: Yeah, right. Medium Chubette or a muy más grande. But
0: yeah,
1: yeah, I loved it.
0: Yeah. So I guess I would describe myself as a medium Chubette.
1: Yeah.
0: So, you know, that's okay. Hey, at least I've got, you know, other than Rubenesque.
1: Right,
0: you know.
1: Right. And he was so good because, as you know, he would be navigating through like 7 phone lines simultaneously where he'd be going back and forth, you know. It was just,
0: wonderful.
1: Yeah.
0: And I wonder about, you know, did anybody actually get together from something like...
1: Oh,
0: you know,
1: I hope not.
0: A long... Well, I don't know. Gary and I met kind of online.
1: Yeah, I know, but that's not the same. I mean, come on.
0: Yeah.
1: You know.
0: We talked for hours and hours and hours before we actually met and, you know, all that. But and we just had, you know, so many things in common. And...
1: Well, the best story ever of those kind of shows was when Bill Balance was still on KGBS and Daytimer, 1010, I think it was, anyway, on AM Daytimer in L.A. And he had, you know, this was like the Feminine Forum type show. And so he had this woman call up and admit to and discuss in detail her affair. The next call was her husband.
0: Oh my God! I used to listen to California Girls.
1: Oh yeah, then you know. Yeah.
0: Yeah, I do. Yeah,
1: Yeah. Exactly.
0: Yeah, I used to listen to that.
1: Yeah, that was Don Chamberlain on KNEW. Yeah, California Girls, 9:10 a.m.
0: Yep. So,
1: yeah, I remember that. Yeah, it was a lot like what Balance was doing, and
0: I thought Bill Balance did do that. I guess I was.
1: Well, Balance did Feminine Forum, California Girls with Don.
0: Oh,
1: Chamberlain.
0: Okay.
1: And then they actually that name actually had been used in the 80s again on a San Francisco station, and it was a talk show that only took calls from women.
0: Oh, okay. Yeah.
1: But no, the earlier one, it was the early 70s, it was Don Chamberlain. And he was from Reading, I think, originally. And He was doing it on
0: Canada. I remembered it because it was around the time I got married when I was to my first husband, and it was in 82 that I got married, and that show was on around that time.
1: He might have still been doing it then, but those would have been waning days for that show.
0: This is on KNEW, before they went country. Maybe they were country at that time. Yeah. I don't remember.
1: Right, because Mallright had bought them. Yeah, I know when they went country, they had that coming out party where they sent us all hangers. I've still got the hanger. But anyway, coming out of the closet for country. And it was a little
0: hanger. Right, I kind of remember that,
1: Yeah, I'm coming out of the closet. So it was a little hanger, that, you know, like a pin that you'd wear. And
0: Oh, wow.
1: I still have my hanger somewhere. But
0: cool.
1: So, yeah, but he might have, but yeah, Don Chamberlain definitely did that thing. I know. And then, of course, in L.A., it was Bill Balance. But Don died in the early 90s, so I know it didn't last beyond that. So
0: who was the one? Was it Bill Balance that got can't stand her, Dr. Laura?
1: Oh, boy. I've got some stories on that. Yes, absolutely.
0: Oh, I can imagine. I've heard a couple of things. Well, I'd be interested in what you...
1: And I worked with her, and she was always very nice to me. I got to say that. In fact, when I was living in my car, she actually fed me dinner at her house. So she was always very nice to me. But, there were stories and stories. But the Balance thing I know from Balance's side, because, I replaced him in San Diego on KFMB. And he and I became friends. We'd get together and go to lunch. And so, anyhow, the interesting thing with Dr. Laura, yes, she was a caller to his show. And she was, I think, going through a divorce at the time. She had moved from New York or something. And she was, she had a degree, but it was not in psychology. It was physiology. But anyhow, he saw something in her, and basically he helped develop her. But and she did, go on and have a career. Of course, she's still on the air. But the interesting thing is, when they were together, and they were as a couple, he wound up taking some. Well, they weren't racy pictures. They were a damn gynecological exam. But anyway, they were nude pictures of the worst kind. And so anyway. Bill was always, when you'd see him, wanting you to remember his past, like when he was on a motorcycle with Anne Margaret or whatever. So, like, every time I'd go to lunch with him, he'd always have pictures to show me, and I'd always kind of, go through the motions and say,
0: yeah.
1: Right, exactly.
0: Right.
1: I was not going to insult the man. There was no reason to, right? Well, so anyway, he went to this dinner that Dr. Laura was hosting, and she was kind of ignoring him, and he said, Laura, I've got something for you. And, I don't want your old memorabilia. He said, as you wish. They were the negatives. And so that's when he decided he was going to sell them to anybody who would print them. And he sold them to a tabloid.
0: Oh, wow.
1: He did not need the money because his parents owned downtown Denver. They owned all the parking in downtown Denver way back turn of the last century. John says, I'm off the air. Well, so the rest of that story has to wait until tomorrow. Good to talk to you. Thanks, friend. Okay.
0: Bye.
1: Apologies to Brian and Ralph and Mike. We've 21 hours from now, we'll do it all again. And until then, I thank Adam for keeping us on the air and John for screening your calls. But above all, I thank you for calling, and I'm looking forward to talking to you tomorrow night. I'm Raleigh James. It's WGN Radio.
2: 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I'm Grant Marshall, 2020 News. 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Steel Wheels Tour swells like teen pirates. Kids capturing the keys to the city. City transit, that is. As easy as Hellum 123. Subway skeleton keys go for $10 online. And with just a little jiggering, they can steal subway trains and take them for a joyride, the New York Times reports. The hijack hijinks are off the rails with this key crime sly, but train daddies are simply scrambling to somehow slow the roll of the transit truants rollicking away with their runaway trains. Laxative lunacy. Corporate cake chaos in Houston as a man's farewell turns foul, allegedly lacing his goodbye gâteau with boxes of brutal laxatives. Co-workers carve in, then clutch, convulse, and crowd corridors as cubicles become calamity zones and restrooms run riot. Within hours, desks are deserted, dignity disappears, and digestive disaster dominates the day. Experts say spiking sweets with stomach-stirring substances crosses from prank to prosecutable. He wanted a lasting impression. Looks like it ran right through the office. fun of a preacher man, Hey Now, Holy Horse Play, in Cincinnati. A pastor's put out to provisional pasture for a purported flog and pony show in his office. The God Squad's investigating reports of the Rev pulling out a horsewhip and using it on a visitor. Just horsing around, of course, of course. One sick pony's apologized for his bad boy faith as the congregation contemplates just how to crack the whip on this Passion of the Spice. And that's what's happening. I'm Grant Marshall, 2020 News.
1: 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We started at 10. 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

0: 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I'm Raleigh James. 3 big hours to spend together, and as usual, if it's on your mind, it'll be on mine, providing it has no real import whatsoever. I want to talk a bone about nursery rhymes before we get to your calls at 888-876-5593-8888. Raleigh, you probably heard that some of them have a sinister backstory, as it were. I think everybody knows about Ring Around the Rosy actually being related to the bubonic plague of the 14th century. Yes, the Black Death, 50 million lives lost. And apparently the Ring Around the Rosy, Pocketful of Posies, was all about the circular rash that appeared on the skin of those infected. Suddenly the line, "We all fall down," was a little different than the kids are acting today. But that's not the only one. And some of them were familiar when I was looking at this list. Some of them not at all. Here we go around the mulberry bush. Well, that's a childhood classic. But the origin take on a whole new meaning. It's believed the bush was actually a mulberry tree in the center of the yard at Wakefield Prison in England. There, female inmates would circle the tree exercising or repeating the same domestic chores day after day. So we have more. Pop Goes the Weasel. This actually has economic connotations, believe it or not, supposedly, and that is that the weasel was common slang for a fur coat in England prior to the 19th century. The rhyme is believed to have originated in the financial struggles of the time, where the less privileged classes would have to sell their weasels just to get by, hence Pop Goes the Weasel. But Jack and Jill, oh man, I'll tell you what. A lot of people believe it's tied to a decision in the 16th century by the monarchy. Jack and Jill may refer to Richard Empson and Edmund Dudley, financial advisors and ministers to King Henry VII of England. As money collectors, they were not very popular, to say the least, especially among the privileged classes. So when King Henry VIII took office, they were accused of treason. One fell down first, and his partner came tumbling after. Baba Black Sheep? Yeah, come on, that's one of the most popular children's rhymes. What could be wrong with that? Well, actually, once again, I think we go to Great Britain and taxes in this case. 13th century, King Edward I of England imposed a sheep tax, which required that a portion of all wool produced be given to the monarchy. Thus, in the rhyme, the master and the dame could represent the monarchy, which benefited from this rule at the expense of the people. Lady Bird, fly away home. Your house is on fire and your children are gone. That's the rhyme. Doesn't sound that good even on the surface of it. But as far as the origin, there's a couple theories, one a bit more obscure than the other. The darker one, of course, draws the attention. It's believed that the rhyme is related to the religious conflicts of the 16th century in England, with the Lady Bird symbolizing persecuted Catholics during the English Reformation. Rockabye Baby? Well, we all know that. Apparently deep political conflict meanings. 17th century England, the Catholic King James the Second was overthrown and replaced by the Protestant rulers, William and Mary. So in the rhyme, the treetop and the branch symbolize royal power. The wind represents the Protestant forces, and the baby is believed to refer to the overthrown king. I'll leave it to you with any of this, but we're starting to get in Nostradamus territory, I think, in terms of not being able to intuit much of anything. But Humpty Dumpty? Well, English Civil War played a key role in that one. Humpty Dumpty had a great fall, of course, and all the king's horses and all the king's men couldn't put them together again. Humpty represented the mandate of King Charles I, who was pressured and overthrown by parliamentary forces. Three blind mice, historical facts there also, infamous supposedly. The three blind mice supposedly represent three Protestant bishops who were persecuted and sentenced to death under the reign of Queen Mary I of England, portrayed in the rhyme as the farmer's wife. Their blindness is thought to symbolize their rejection of Catholicism. So pretty deep for a nursery rhyme as far as that one goes. And I think I've got one more here. Yeah, this will really burst your bubble. And here you're thinking that this is all, good children's fun. The Muffin Man. And it's a staple in preschools. The rhyme is believed to have originated from a sinister Irving legend. According to the myth, in 16th century London, there was a baker named Frederick Thomas Linwood who had a creepy nickname, the Dicer of Drury Lane. As the tale goes, this man was said to be a dangerous criminal who used muffins to lure his victims. All right, so there you have it. And means absolutely nothing about nothing, but I thought it was somewhat interesting. So if it's on your mind, that's exactly what we want to talk about. 888-876-5593 is 8888 Raleigh. And Elizabeth is in Rock Falls. What's happening tonight, Elizabeth?
1: Hi, Raleigh. Wonder about Little Bo Peep.
0: Oh, I'm sure. Absolutely. I should look that up. Yeah, absolutely. I think probably all of these. Isn't that scary?
1: Oh, it is. I never knew any of that.
0: Oh, you knew about Ring Around a Rosie, that thing, didn't you? That was
1: no.
0: Oh, that was real
1: well known. Nothing about any of them.
0: Okay, well, let's see about Little Bo Peep. See if there's anything. like your urban legends, suggests the rhyme relates to 17th to 18th century smuggling, where the sheep were the smugglers, and the lost tales referred to hidden contraband, looted goods. Another older interpretation links Bo Peep to the humiliation of being placed in a pillory. All right, and who today even knows what a pillory is? A peephole.
1: I don't know.
0: A peephole. Referred to a criminal looking out from a pillory, a peephole. Yeah, we call them glory holes today, but never mind. A shepherdess losing her sheep, and it was the ultimate professional failure, perhaps referencing someone exposed in a pillory for their incompetence or crimes. I have a feeling there's people who have nothing to do late at night and they sit around and come up with meetings. I don't know that there's any truth to any of it, but it's fun.
1: It's possible.
0: Yeah, absolutely, it's possible.
1: Well, I have a new friend, Raleigh.
0: Really?
1: I thought I would not have another one, but cool. I have one.
0: What do we have?
1: I have a little 8-year-old black and white Shih Tzu.
0: Okay.
1: His owner passed away, and then a neighbor was taking care of him, but she needed to find him another home. So he came here with 3 bags full of toys.
0: Good.
1: Clothes, what have you. Halters, leashes, collars.
0: All right. So he came to quit.
1: Quite the wardrobe.
0: Now, Shih Tzus can make it to 16 years old, so he may be absolutely in his prime. Now, what's his name?
1: Bandit.
0: Oh, man. Well, hopefully he doesn't live up to it.
1: He has a black mask over his eyes.
0: Good. That'll be fun.
1: That's why he has that name. But he is so much fun. He's just a little character, and he's been here 2 weeks now.
0: Okay.
1: And settled in very well.
0: Good.
1: And learning how to boss me around, of course.
0: Of course, absolutely.
1: He knows where I keep the treats, and he'll stand in front of that cupboard and bark, bark, bark.
0: Now, speaking of that, after Mr. Chubbs, are we a little on the chubby side here, or is he a great weight?
1: Well, the vet said he could stand to lose a couple pounds.
0: Oh, God, here we go again.
1: And the woman who had him said that he only likes turkey from County Market, not any other store, County Market.
0: Oh, man, I wonder what's in that.
1: So I got some from another store yesterday, and he ate it. So I think that was all a bunch of baloney.
0: Now, interestingly, I was looking this up, and the adult really healthy weight would be somewhere between 9 and 16 pounds, depending on bone structure, but definitely under 20. So how much does he weigh?
1: 18.7.
0: Oh, yeah. You want to get down a few pounds.
1: Yeah.
0: Man, oh, man.
1: Yeah. We're walking twice a day, which good. Is actually good for me, too.
0: Yes.
1: And I have a covered swing outside that 2-seat swing.
0: Good.
1: And he loves to sit there and swing and watch the horses in the pasture behind me. So he's living quite the life now.
0: Yeah. Yeah, no, you'll spoil him, that's for sure. But yeah, got to put him on a diet. Oh, man. So, and I know for a dog that small, you don't want him to be on the heavier side. So, so now, did the vet give you any idea about what to do to get that weight down?
1: She told me how much to feed him.
0: Okay.
1: Never more than one cup divided between two meals.
0: Okay.
1: Plus the turkey, which is not fattening.
0: All right.
1: So we're getting there.
0: All right. So, yeah, the turkey can be the treat for when he's driving you crazy for more food.
1: Right. Or green beans. He likes green beans. Oh. Just like Jeff did.
0: Okay.
1: I had some friends over for a bridge yesterday, and he just laid down on this little perch he has by the back door where he can look out, fell asleep, and he was snoring so loudly. It was like,
0: oh, man.
1: And we laughed and laughed. But he doesn't do that at night that I'm aware of. I hear a little gentle snore, but not loud.
0: Well, that's good. That's actually comforting. You'll know that he's okay, and all that's good. All right.
1: So we put all his toys out. And he hadn't seen them for several months, and he didn't touch any of them for about 5 days, and then he went over and started selecting a few, and now my living room is littered with toys, but he never chews anything up. They're all in perfect condition.
0: Good.
1: He just takes them up, shake, shake, shake, and tosses them around, and he's very playful.
0: That's great. Yeah, well, the first few days, he probably wasn't doing anything because he was kind of adapting to what it would be like there. But now that he's actually in the swing of things, he's obviously accepted his location, which is great.
1: Right. And I have circular hallways and rooms. So
0: oh, really?
1: Run around.
0: Wow.
1: And the first day, he ran around about 6 times, and then he jumped and landed on my coffee table.
0: Wow.
1: He's very agile.
0: So you've got a house with turrets? I mean, this is interesting.
1: I have a house with what?
0: With turrets, you know, round rooms.
1: Well, this is a circle. You know, my kitchen and dining room, living room goes to a hallway, and the hallway goes to another hallway. And that goes back to the kitchen, so you can go around and around and around.
0: Oh, okay. All right.
1: It's like a racetrack for him.
0: Oh, yeah, he'll be great at that. You betcha. Well, good. Well, I'm delighted to hear this, and I can hear the happiness in your voice, and I can tell it's going to be a match made in heaven.
1: He's just funny. He's a funny boy.
0: Yeah.
1: Okay.
0: Well, congratulations. Enjoy every minute with Bandit.
1: I will.
0: All right. Keep me posted on that diet. I can't wait to hear this. Okay, thanks. All right.
1: Bye-bye.
0: Fun stuff. Yeah. So and they're hypoallergenic too. So there you go. And clearly playful and affectionate and all that. So that should be a lot of fun for Elizabeth. Delighted to hear that. We'll get to Cindy in Chicago. There's room for you too. But right now, there's room to talk about the Sea Crane Company, one of my favorite things to discuss. And that CC Radio 2E, my bedside companion. I always say, give it the test first. 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Then put the CC Radio 2E next to it, tune into the same station, and I won't have to say another word. It'll sell itself. The 2E is built to pull in weak, distant AM and FM stations with clarity that most radios are gonna miss. 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It's got emergency capabilities, too, which is nice, the NOAA weather band and the weather alert, so you'll be notified. And also the 2-meter ham band, which can be a lot of fun. Normally, just hams jawing back and forth. It can be good to eavesdrop, but come an emergency, well, that's where you may hear it first. So that's a pretty good deal. It's got a clock, a timer, an alarm, presets, and all the things you would want, and it's just a great radio. 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

WGN Radio. I'm Riley James. Gene Pitney, Every Breath I Take. That was one of Jimmy P's six-pack, 1961, on Musicor. Of course, Musicor. Phil Spector produced that. And I think we got one left on Jimmy and a couple left on Ralph, and then the rest of your requests coming up. But right now, we got the news on WGN Radio.

0: Are you there?
1: I am here. You are there, and I played your request.
0: Okay, thank you very much.
1: All right.
0: Yeah, it's Stevie Wonder's birthday today, if you want to play something.
1: Maybe.
0: He's still living, you know.
1: He's still living. Of course he's still living. He's not that old. So, he was little Stevie Wonder, of course. I think he's 76 because he was born in 1950 in Saginaw. And he was playing by the time he was 4 years old. He was in the church choir, and before he was 10, he learned to play harmonica and piano and drums. So yeah, he was, he was 11 years old when Fingertips was out.
0: Oh, okay. And then I don't have depression. It's lethargicness and weakness and tiredness from migraines.
1: Ah.
0: I had another one today. I was coming home from Lutheran to get my sugar test and cholesterol test. Which is really rare. I really don't get them during the day in the car, but I called the library and they said, it's from one theory is migraines come from barometric pressure and wind.
1: Yeah, but I'll tell you what, theory is the optimum word in that sentence because they don't know, and there are so many potential causes, and migraines are very often secondary to something else, but it can be anything. So who knows? But you've been dealing with this most of your life, right?
0: It's about seventh grade, but today the barometric pressure really did drop, and they told me at the library it was going to be 77 today, so I wore a cape, this sweater cape thing, and it was so windy, and the wind was so, I don't know. But then anyhow, the only thing is I'm through with the association president. I don't think he takes his medication. I don't know. I just can't deal with his conversation. He's all mixed up, and I just avoid him. And if I have any contact with him, it'll be through text and won't be going to any of the association meetings. They're just too rough. And then I wanted to tell you about my cousin. I wrote all this stuff down.
1: Uh-huh.
0: I need to tell you about my cousin who lived in West Palm Beach County, Lantana County, and her husband was in a truck accident where the truck hit him by the back of the foot and ran over him. He was in and out of nursing homes and I don't know. I mean, I don't know what to think of, whatever happened.
1: They vary tremendously from really pretty darn good to downright awful and everything in between. So it depends.
0: What happened was my cousin was real sick with like the flu, and she's like, can you wait 3 days till I come in with the $1,600 check? She had to come in with a $1,600 check every week for her. I mean, he was in and out. And they said, no, if you don't come in today with the check, we're going to put him by the curb.
1: Okay.
0: And then... By the way,
1: I would think that answer, depending on the severity of what's wrong with him, could open an entire investigation with Palm Beach County. I don't think they get to put you by the curb.
0: Yeah, that's what they told me.
1: I know, I understand that, but the next call I'd make would be to the county.
0: Well, she's dead and he's dead. They're all dead.
1: Oh, well, then why are we talking about this?
0: Well, then nursing homes. And then the boy, the man was a veteran.
1: All right, why are you thinking about this?
0: I'm just afraid to go, if I have to go,
1: well,
0: I don't know.
1: Don't buy trouble. I'm telling you, you need to join Thinkers Anonymous. You just think too much, Cindy.
0: Well, you know what happened to the man, though? He fell out of bed. He was a veteran.

0: children, and they just threw them in the bed and didn't do nothing for her.
1: Yeah, there you, well, we could go on with horror stories until the next millennium, but I say focus on the good things.
0: Yeah, that's what I'm doing.
1: All right.
0: Then I Googled it, and bipolar people, because of side effects from medicine, you know, the cholesterol and the sugar, only live to, like, you know, 67, but mine is under control.
1: Well, very good. And so you have nothing to worry about. This is all good news.
0: No, and if I go to the home, it's going to be probably the Lutheran home.
1: Well, let's not put you in the home yet. You don't need to go there. Let's think about positive thoughts.
0: Yeah, I mean, I just know where I'm going to go. I mean, it's
1: Oh, Cindy, none of us know where we're going, believe me. But we'll all get there one day.
0: It's $10,000 a month over there.
1: Well, what can I say? All right.
0: Okay.
1: Talk to you later. Okay, bye. All right, let this be a lesson to you. Don't buy trouble. Yeah, I'm telling you what. Oh, certainly there are times you have to think about the serious things, no doubt about them. But for the most part, if you can kind of surround your brain with the better things of life, overall, you'll be a lot happier, because bottom line is most of what you're worrying about is never going to come to pass. I know there are people who say, well, that's why I worry, because it's never going to come to pass. But I mean, forgetting that logic, really, it drives you nuts and doesn't do much good other than that. All right. So we are going to get back to six packs, I promise. And we got Don from Beloit's request. But we're going to go over the summertime. Well, will it be a trilogy? At least coming up right here on WGN Radio. Don't.

WGN Radio. I'm Raleigh James. Jesse Belden, oof, taken too soon, that's for sure. What a loss. He would have been so big. But that was his version of Summertime, 1957 on Modern. It's interesting because it was the flip side of You Send Me. And in 1957, Sam Cooke also did Summertime. He did it on Keen. Now, by the way, it was Dave on the North Side who said, well, you played me some instrumentals, play me some vocals of Summertime. So I picked out three, and here's Sam Cooke. Don't cry.

Yeah, yes, sounding a lot like Jesse Belvin there, I think. But when you get to the quintessential rock and roll R&B version of Summertime, I don't think anybody beat 1966 on Chess with Billy Stewart.

0: WGN Radio. So there you have it. Yes, Billy Stewart, best triller in R&B history. That's for sure. And so that's three vocals for Dave on the North Side, who requested that. Now, speaking of requests, David in Muskegon has one. We'll see whether we'll play it or not. What is it, David?
1: Yeah, I have a request for the guy that does Houston Platinum Radio for Fran and for Gary, and that's Marvin Cease and Doing My Job. Mr. Jody, it's called. That's one, and Denise LaSalle, it bees that way sometimes, because I never hear that on Houston Platinum Radio. I've not heard that one at all. And then I have another one, it's called The Time I Get to Phoenix, and that's by Isaac Hayes, either the studio version or the live version of
0: all
1: that
0: song. Let me go back to the first one again, because I didn't write that down. So not before Denise LaSalle.
1: Marvin Cease.
0: Okay.
1: And Mr. Jody.
0: Okay. All right. We'll do it for you.
1: I don't know if you've ever heard that song before.
0: Yep. And we'll all hear it probably tomorrow night.
1: Okay. And, you know, another thing is my internet went down when this was, I believe, last Thursday night. My internet went down for 5 hours. And Fran and Gary, you know, they was going to, I know I was going to hear from Fran and then from Gary, probably, but I wasn't able to because my internet went down for 5 hours, and I called my provider about that, internet going down.
0: Neither of them do playlists. That's the short and long of it.
1: Yeah,
0: okay.
1: I know.
0: All right.
1: Neither one of them do playlists. They
0: Correct.
1: Just if they hear a song, they like it, and that's it.
0: That's it.
1: But I want to thank Gary for telling me about 106.3 The Groove.
0: Good.
1: I really enjoy that.
0: Good.
1: That station is out of Tucson, Arizona.
0: Yeah, it is.
1: And I don't know the history of that station. I'd like to find it. I might look it up and try to find out about the history of that radio station and what other radio stations that company owns.
0: Okay. Well, the Rhythm of Tucson. That's the groove, the Rhythm of Tucson. And,
1: yes.
0: Yeah.
1: Were you hearing stuff
0: it's
1: Saturday Love?
0: Yeah, right. It's a Busto station.
1: A boost what?
0: Bustos, B-U-S-T-O-S, Bustos. He's the guy who owns it. And he's in Oregon, I do believe.
1: Oh, now does he own stations in other markets besides Tucson?
0: Yeah. They're headquartered in Portland. And they mostly do Spanish language and ethnic. And it's Amador Bustos. And they've got quite a bit in Portland. They're right on Stark Street there. But, they've got, oh, God, probably half a dozen stations in Portland. But anyway, that's the deal. You can obviously look up Bustos Media, and you'll find out more. Okay.
1: Okay. Yes, ma'am. I'll do that.
0: Okay, good deal.
1: And also, I had a question for you about WGR. Now, after Goodwill sold that, what was the name of that company they sold that to, WGR in Detroit?
0: Oh, okay. Let me. I got the news. You want to hold on, and I will tell you that. But let me do the news first, and then we'll go over JR ownership right here on WGN Radio.

0: WGN Radio, I'm Raleigh James. Obalala, Sergio Mendez, and that was Don and Beloit's request. 1961 on Philips, that's from the Dance Moderno LP, and Joao Gilberto wrote it. Just a great song. It takes me right back to Miami in the early 60s on a chaise lounge with the sun beating down on my back. Yeah, man, I tell you what. All right, so happy to play that. We'll get back to Six Packs, but right now we got David and Muskegon, and yeah, after that brief interlude. So I want to go back because Goodwill Stations actually was the estate of somebody, but let me get there, all right? JR signed on as CX in 1922, and when that happened, basically back then, all the radio stations were on the same dial position, 360 meters, which was about 833 in kilohertz. All right, there were also things on 485, but that was like for official government stuff and weather and stuff like that. That would have been like 619 kilohertz. But anyway, so they're all fighting it out on the same bandwidth, and so here is the Detroit Free Press that gets this license for WCX. Well, they're going to be on the same frequency as WWJ, which is the Detroit News. The Detroit News is not pleased about this. They called them interlopers and everything else worse, saying they were breaking in. Well, anyway, we're going to skip over a few things till we get to 1925 when Jewett Radio and Phonograph got a license for a brand new station, WJR. That's what JR stands for, Jewett Radio. But in the process, they also took over WCX, and they consolidated the operations and initially, they were on 580 in Pontiac. All right, and then 2 years later comes George Richards. This is your guy with the Goodwill stations, all right? He's a local Pontiac dealer, I think, in Oakland. And he also had GAR in Cleveland and KMBC in Los Angeles. But when he took over, he adopted the slogan, the Goodwill Station. And this is going back to 1927. And they were carrying NBC Blue and all that kind of stuff. And then there were a lot of changes along the way as far as that goes, and including the NARBA frequency swaps and all that. But around 1928, they moved to the Fisher Building in downtown Detroit, located as WJR Detroit, the Golden Tower of Fisher Broadcasting. And about a year later, they dropped WCX in it because it was a dual call sign, and it all became WJR. And this is all under our buddy Richards here, George Richards. He's the person to remember. And he did an awful lot of things there, but unfortunately he died. He died in 1951, and that's when the stations kind of languished under his estate, quote-unquote Goodwill Stations. And in 1964, that was sold to Cap Cities. All right, so now that's 64. All right, so now let's go back over to Cap Cities so you have somewhat of a background for what that was. The reason it's called Cap Cities, by the way, is they actually started in Albany, a capital cities, and that was 1946. And the guy who first brought it was a businessman in Albany, Hyman Rosenblum. And he later founded a community college and all this other stuff. But anyway, had obviously a lot of backers in that. And so they incorporated as Hudson Valley Broadcasting. And their first station was ROW in Albany. And they also, though, quickly got into television. And with Cap Cities, it's really more of a television company. They were the area's second TV station, ROW-TV, obviously. It was a U. It was on 41. And Lowell Thomas bought a major interest in this, you know, the news broadcaster. And so Rosenblum, who was the big stockholder, sold it to Lowell Thomas, who became the big stockholder. And so they did a lot more with TV. 41 goes to Channel 10, that was CDA. And then they buy in Durham, they buy TVD in Durham. And in 57, their Cap Cities, I think the official name was probably about 59. They started to purchase more TV, and sometimes radio would come with it, like WPRO AM FM TV in Providence, another capital city, of course. And so they grew, you know, they did have a lot of radio, like KB, WKBW and KBTV, and PAT AM FM in Patterson, and they got the Goodwill stations, like I say, in 64, WJR AM FM Detroit. They also got JRT, the television station in Flint, and SAZ, an AM station and a TV station in Huntington, West Virginia, all also serving the state capital, Charleston. So then 66, they buy KPOL. I worked for them at KPOL. They would have sold it, but they couldn't pass a proof of performance. That's a long story. In any event, they wound up having to divest of some things along the way as they continued to buy and sell. But, in 68, and I'm doing this from memory, so God forgive me if I'm wrong, but they started to get into publishing. They bought Fairchild, and that was Women's Wear Daily and some other things. And then they bought the Triangle stations from Annenberg. So that meant FIL AM FM TV in Philadelphia, Channel 6, and NHC in New Haven, AM FM TV, and also serving the state capital, Hartford, and Fresno, and all that they bought from Triangle, from Annenberg. They also got Annenberg syndicated division Triangle program sales. And the first thing they did was sell the radio station to new owners, pretty much, because they were all interested in operating the TV stations in that particular purchase. And so we could go on and on. But what happened, okay, in 74, they bought BAP in Fort Worth, 50,000 watts, along with, remember I talked about publishing, the Fort Worth Star-Telegram, all right? And I'm pretty sure that was 74, because I remember where I was at the time. I could be wrong. And they wound up with a lot of newspapers after that, Kansas City Star, and I love that, and others. And, what happened, though, what put them on the map more than anything, and they were a very, by the way, straight-laced company. You know, like for the Christmas, when I was there as a program director for the Christmas party, yes, I got the Cap City Star tie as well, even though I was the only female. But anyway, I think I still have it. I wore it in my hair. But when they announced that they would purchase ABC, the earth stood still, because ABC was four times bigger than Cap Cities. So the idea that, Cap Cities, this staid, fairly small company, is buying ABC, whoa boy. Now, what was really interesting is the stock went up in both companies, and that's what started the frenzy for we're going to get into communications around this, as far as investments. Around the same time, the three-year rule was lifted, and you could own more than seven. You now have 12, 12, and 12 AM, FM, TV. The biggest investor in that Cap Cities ABC deal for Cap Cities was actually Warren Buffett. I think that he was at least 25% of the money. Now, what's really interesting is by the time the year ended, the merger of GE and RCA was even more spectacular. But Cap Cities ABC, of course, had to do some divesting along the way, and they did to people like Scripps and all that. But anyhow, they wound up, of course, ultimately going to Disney. So now you know.
1: Yes. I'm glad you're giving me this education. Because I wanted to learn about, radio's my thing, and I wanted to learn about WJRN, when you could only own one AM and FM. Now, when was that taken?
0: Well, that rule? Here's the deal. In the 50s, you had a lot of wildcatters, independent businessmen, who'd buy a station and they'd pump and dump. They'd take it from nothing and then they'd sell it almost before the ink was dry on the contract. They'd sell it. So around 1961, the FCC said you have to hold them for 3 years. And so that was the big rule, because the fact that you had to hold something for 3 years made this not of interest to venture capitalists, because they want to strike when the strike price is there, not when the FCC window is there. Now, the other thing is, remember that your primary lenders, your banks, the people who are going to give you your best deals and best interest rates, they're not going to loan much to radio, because radio is a cash flow business. It's not like a restaurant where you got ovens and chairs and tables or whatever. You don't have assets. You've just got goodwill as your only asset other than a transmitter and maybe a tower. But so banks usually wouldn't loan more than a couple times cash flow. Well, with that, and with the venture capitalists not being interested, and with the having to carry it for 3 years, that suppressed the prices. And see, when all that was lifted, it became a feeding frenzy. So that's how that happened. But it went from 7752, and I say 5-2 because with TV you could only own 5 V's and 2 U's. You couldn't own 7 V's at the time. And then in 85, when Mark Fowler was heading the FCC, it became 12-12-12.
1: Oh, 12-12-12, meaning you could own 12 FM, 12 AM.
0: And 12 TV, didn't matter whether it was V or U. Yep.
1: Now, and then in a given market, you still could only own at that time one AM and one FM, right?
0: Well, you know, I don't think so. I'd have to go back. And now you're asking me, you know, as far as when that changed, because, of course, it all changed in the Telecommunications Act of the mid-90s. But I think I think before that you could own more. And I'd have, I left Billboard in 1985. So the stuff I'm telling you before that, I know because I wrote it. You know, I knew about it. Stuff after that, you're asking me to go through the gray matter of my mind. Not as easy. But
1: yes.
0: It's all written down. I guarantee you, if you want to go online and research it, all of this information will be easily found. I'm positive of it.
1: Oh, okay. I'm glad you're telling me.
0: I'm positive. Yes.
1: Because I can go and look this stuff
0: up. Yes, you can.
1: See.
0: Everything you want. You'll get dates. Yeah. You'll get accurate information, unlike what I'm telling you. But I mean, this part I told you, I think, is absolutely true. But for the real deal in terms of the dates and all that, you'll get it online. It's there.
1: Mm-hmm.
0: Okay.
1: Okay.
0: All right.
1: Yes, and I really appreciate this.
0: All right. All right. So go ahead and look it up, and you can report back later.
1: Alrighty,
0: okay,
1: Riley.
0: Thanks. Good deal. All right, so 888-876-5593-8888, Raleigh. Yeah, I left Billboard actually in June of 85, and I did some, I had a research deal after that for a couple of years, but man, after the 80s, don't ask me. All right, some of it I remember, most I don't. Stan is in Dearborn. Welcome back to WGN Radio.
2: Hi, Raleigh. How you doing?
0: All right, how about yourself, Stan?
2: All right. I have a question for you on the Gene Pitney, Every Breath I Take.
0: Yeah, with Phil Spector producing, and it was a Carole King and Jerry Goffin writing.
2: Yeah, do you know who sang background on that?
0: You know, I've heard this, and I don't remember. Probably Darlene Love, but I don't know that.
2: Well, I don't know for sure either, but... are you familiar with The Masquerade Is Over by the Five Satins on Chancellor?
0: Of course.
2: That's the same background.
0: Really?
2: Yeah, pretty close. It's the same voices.
0: Really?
2: Yeah, and the same...
0: that's interesting.
2: Characterizations of it, yeah.
0: Oh, that's really interesting. I'm trying to envision how that would have happened because, of course, that's Phil Spector, of course, as West Coast as you get. I guess I thought that the backup group, and this is horrible to admit, but something else that Spector was working at the time, the Halos, remember Nag?
2: Yeah, that could be. Yeah, I've heard that, too.
0: So I don't know.
2: Gene Pitney being from Connecticut and the Five Satins
0: yes.
2: being from
0: Connecticut. Yes, of course, they both are. But I don't think that was... it was produced at Bell in New York. So that's not too far from... because it wasn't an L.A. record that way. Bell Sound did it.
2: Yeah, it's a New York sound.
0: Oh, yeah, absolutely it is. And that would have been summer of 61. And, Bell Sound was at its, really at its zenith at that time. They were doing very well. But now, what Five Satins record do you say sounds identical?
2: The Masquerade Is Over on Chancellor.
0: Yeah, I know that record. All right, during the news, I'm going to listen to that. You know that.
2: Okay. Now, did you get a chance to listen to the Meadowlarks' Love Only You on RPM?
0: No, and I didn't...
2: That sounds just like the G by the Crows.
0: Why are you hearing Noisy Clock by the Lawrence Keys Trio instead of the stream? Because the stream is down. Why is the stream down? If I knew that, the stream wouldn't be down. I moved up, finding and fixing the stream, to urgent on the to-do list. Hopefully, you'll be hearing what you came to hear here soon. Until then, it's Noisy Clock on a repetitive loop. Sorry about that. Check back later. Thanks for trying to listen.

the stream wouldn't be down. I moved up, finding and fixing the stream, to urgent on the to-do list. Hopefully, you'll be hearing what you came to hear here soon. Until then, it's Noisy Clock on a repetitive loop. Sorry about that. Check back later. Thanks for trying to listen.

Why are you hearing Noisy Clock by the Lawrence Keys Trio instead of The Stream? Because The Stream is down. Why is The Stream down? If I knew that, The Stream wouldn't be down. I moved up, finding and fixing The Stream, to urgent on the to-do list. Hopefully, you'll be hearing what you came to hear here soon. Until then, it's Noisy Clock on a repetitive loop. Sorry about that. Check back later. Thanks for trying to listen.

Why are you hearing Noisy Clock by the Lawrence Keys Trio instead of The Stream? Because The Stream is down. Why is The Stream down? If I knew that, The Stream wouldn't be down. I moved up, finding and fixing The Stream, to urgent on the to-do list. Hopefully, you'll be hearing what you came to hear here soon. Until then, it's Noisy Clock on a repetitive loop. Sorry about that. Check back later. Thanks for trying to listen.

Why are you hearing Noisy Clock by the Lawrence Keys Trio instead of the stream? Because the stream is down. Why is the stream down? If I knew that, the stream wouldn't be down. I've moved up finding and fixing the stream to urgent on the to-do list. Hopefully, you'll be hearing what you came to hear here soon. Until then, it's Noisy Clock on a repetitive loop. Sorry about that. Check back later. Thanks for trying to listen.

Why are you hearing Noisy Clock by the Lawrence Keys Trio instead of The Stream? Because The Stream is down. Why is The Stream down? If I knew that, The Stream wouldn't be down. I've moved up, finding and fixing The Stream, to urgent on the to-do list. Hopefully, you'll be hearing what you came to hear here soon. Until then, it's Noisy Clock on a repetitive loop. Sorry about that. Check back later. Thanks for trying to listen.

Why are you hearing Noisy Clock by the Lawrence Keys Trio instead of The Stream? Because The Stream is down. Why is The Stream down? If I knew that,

0: those that are still around, because, of course, the loss of classified advertising and of course, readership has been just horrible. So the idea that more and more people are turning to the personal ads is somewhat enticing for those in the print medium. But what I find interesting in all of this is that the venue is really important. Now, most of the people who've been interviewed and talking about that have gone back to the personal ads. I've been real tired of the dating apps or the sites where you can meet somebody, you know, all those that have been around for years. And increasingly, people are turning away from that, saying it's not working for me, turning to personal ads. All right. Well, that's fine. But let's face it, where you place it make all the difference in the world. And I think to myself, one of the tabloids, I don't remember if it's Globe or which one, but has a big personal section. And I think to myself, finding love on in a tabloid? Yeah, I don't know. That probably wouldn't be the best venue for me. But a few people in Vermont were interviewed in just daily and weekly newspapers, and marriages are already occurring. So it's interesting that increasingly people are saying they aren't going to use dating apps because they just don't produce the results they'd like. And I would agree with that, for the most part. And so so there you have it. But how many people are reading the newspaper, if it is a newspaper ad? You know, is your recipient audience somewhat smaller than you might like? I don't know. Well, in the case of these Vermonters, they found each other, so somebody's reading this stuff. But I would think it all depends on where you place it. But you know that print all over the place, when they see this starting to grow, are going to have a whole section of these ads and great deals. And yeah, because it's money after all. So we'll see. But yeah, it's just indicative of the problems in the world today. And today, by the mean, I'd say the last 50 years or so, with people getting married later, not meeting each other in school, or depending on the jobs, no opportunity to meet at work. When you're older, where do you meet? And increasingly, people are saying, not at a bar, the perennial favorite. That's gone way out of style for all the reasons you could guess. So we'll see. 888-876-5593. That's all I got to say on it. Ken in Chicago, welcome back to WGN Radio.
1: Hello. I told John that Cindy can call for my phone number, because I live close to her about her migraines.
0: Oh, okay.
1: I've had them since I was 25, since 1982, and I can give her some advice and stuff.
0: Okay.
1: And
0: do you still have them?
1: Very rarely.
0: That's excellent. And yes, then your advice will be welcomed, I'm sure. You cured them.
1: Right. It's the first thing they had to do, the headache, was MRI to rule out organic.
0: Right, of course.
1: Yeah, there was no tumors and stuff like that.
0: Right,
1: and it turned out to be depression, anxiety.
0: Uh huh.
1: And it was called the Diamond Headache Clinic. It was a huge headache clinic here in Chicago. He wants to put you on all kinds of meds, but time took care of it. And I'll tell you, acupuncture and acupressure, some medications, but it's not like it was when I had when I was 25 in 1982.
0: Good.
1: So there's a thousand things that can cause headaches.
0: Well, that's right, and that's the frustrating part of it, and that's true for migraines as well. And so
1: right. Usually up in the neck there. Usually up in the neck where the blood vessels and nerves are.
0: Right. But in terms of what precipitated it, that can vary wildly, and trying to come up with a cause. Oh, yeah, everything from what you eat to the toxins in the air, you know, to on and on.
1: Right,
0: it can be absolutely anything. And I'd say narrowing it down is the hardest point. John suffered with this for several years. He was getting 3 to 4 days a week. His migraines were so bad he couldn't get up. I mean, literally that bad. And we were sent to every kind of doctor in the world. I met more doctors than you can imagine. Nobody had anything.
1: Yeah.
0: Well, when we left that particular house, we didn't even think about it. But about 3 weeks later, he said, you know, I don't have headaches anymore. And he never had another one. And what we come to find out was two things. One was it was less than 1 mile from North America's largest copper smelter and direct line.
1: Right.
0: And the house, they never cleaned the air ducts at any point. And like mm-hmm. three or four people had died there and all that. We didn't know it at the time. It was a nice house and all that. So the combination. But it's also interesting mm-hmm. because it doesn't hit everybody. For instance, I didn't get sick from it. But boy,
1: no, everybody's
0: immune different.
1: System's different.
0: Right. Like
1: any kind of stress will aggravate anything.
0: Anything. You are so right about that. But
1: anything, from head to toe.
0: Yeah, I was going to say, we lived in a house with toxic mold, and John didn't get sick, but I damn near died.
1: Right.
0: I stopped walking. So it is individual, but you're right about stress. People don't realize
1: sure.
0: what a toll it takes on the body, and it
1: yeah.
0: absolutely does, you know, on so many physical ways, and trying to limit the stress or process the stress. Again, that's individual, person to person, but it's
1: right.
0: worth the effort.
1: Right. Different people can put up with different
0: right.
1: stress and their immune systems. That's why some people can smoke 40 years and not get cancer.
0: Right.
1: One person never smoke and gets lung cancer. And also there's the body mind. They go, well, what do you mean by that? Stress causes ulcers, diarrhea. You know, there's the mind and body connection.
0: Oh, yeah, yeah.
1: More doctors are finding out about that.
0: You know, it was, it's over 40 years ago now that Louise Hay wrote that little blue book of basically You Can Heal Your Life. And what she did was she listed all the different physical problems and the mental causations that went along with them. And if you read
1: yeah.
0: this, it's uncanny in terms of looking
1: like
0: at that. Yeah, right, exactly. She was just the best, Louise Hay, but long dead now. But the original You Can Heal Your Life, that little blue book, is probably still around.
1: Yeah, I got one called Psychonutrition. A
0: yeah.
1: lot of stuff came out in the 70s about
0: right,
1: health,
0: right.
1: which they're talking about now.
0: Yep.
1: Psychonutrition, there's everything about the food and the environment that they're talking about now, back in the 70s. You
0: yeah,
1: know.
0: Yeah, okay. I just looked it up. Yes, Louise Hay first wrote You Can Heal Your Body in 1976.
1: Mm-hmm.
0: So,
1: Let's
0: yeah.
1: Get Well, that's a popular one.
0: Yeah. There's many, obviously.
1: Jethro, there's one that's Jethro from the early 1900s. A lot of it back in the 70s, 60s, they still do this in Europe. They do a lot of hydrotherapy, which we don't do. They do cold and hot.
0: Right.
1: They do a lot of things we don't do.
0: Right.
1: Enemas, all kinds of herbal enemas, stuff that we don't do here because they don't have the time.
0: Well, right. And of course, allopathic medicine just finds all of this objectionable because sadly, the way it is now with allopaths is that there's a drug that will treat it, and no matter what it is. And unfortunately, that's not always the way to go. You can.
1: The doctors will tell you exercise and eat right.
0: Right. Well, it's nice if they'll tell you. By the way, it's nice if they'll tell you that. Usually, take this drug is all you get.
1: You got 15 minutes with the doctor.
0: Well,
1: how you feeling, and do you need your meds refilled?
0: Well,
1: that's sad.
0: Well, that's the insurance situation, and that that gets into a much
1: right, right.
0: Much
1: she's
0: got to
1: have
0: serious.
1: So many patients. So she,
0: right.
1: when I was
0: right.
1: in there, she's got the timer going on top of her computer.
0: No, absolutely, and that's
1: used
0: why
1: to be 20 minutes. Now it's 15 minutes because she's got to get so much in.
0: If you can go private. Get a concierge physician, pay for it yourself. But not everybody can do that.
1: Right, right.
0: Yeah, I
1: right,
0: understand.
1: Right.
0: Absolutely. Yeah.
1: Yeah,
0: yeah, all right. Well, good advice. Maybe Cindy will call. If she does, we will pass along your number. Cindy, I hope you're listening.
1: Can I request a song?
0: I don't see why not. Let's see let me find a sheet so I won't actually lose it, which is usually the problem here. I had it a moment ago.
1: The group's name's unusual, but the song is great.
0: Okay.
1: I think you've heard it. Summertime by Jamestown Massacre.
0: Oh, absolutely.
1: Why they named it that, I don't know, because I know the story behind that. And it's,
0: yeah. Okay,
1: yeah,
0: sure.
1: Summertime. Yeah, they're a great song.
0: All right. All right. May not. It okay. probably won't be tonight, but it will definitely be next week if it's not.
1: Okay, thanks.
0: All right, thanks, Ken. Appreciate it. All right, so there you go. So maybe Cindy will give us a call and we'll get those two together. But yeah, headaches probably more than anything I can think off the top of my head. So many different causes, including what the heck you're eating. All right, so we'll get to Marty. Marty is in Indiana, and Chuck is in Rockford, and there's room for you on WGN Radio.

0: Why are you hearing Noisy Clock by the Lawrence Keys Trio instead of The Stream? Because The Stream is down. Why is... This is a replay of the Wednesday night, May 14th WGN show. We started right at 10. If you don't hear yourself on it, it's because you didn't call. I hope you'll rectify that soon. 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
1: Direct from the edge of the lunatic fringe, it's the Raleigh James Show.

WGN Radio. I'm Raleigh James. 3 hours to spend together. I've got lots of your requests to play. In fact, more requests than I'll ever get around to playing, but I've got a list and we'll go through them. If not tonight, well, some other night. And of course, taking your calls, whatever's on your mind. We already have a lineup with Ken, Marty, and Chuck. We'll get to all three. Room for you too at 888-876-5593-8888. Raleigh. Engineer Bob and James from the South Side both send me wonderful links. And I looked at Bob's today, personal ads making a comeback. And the first thing I thought is, well, the newspapers are going to be thrilled about that.

0: WGN Radio. I'm Raleigh James. That is, I've got two left from Ralph's six-pack, and that's one of them, Earth, Wind, and Fire, Boogie Wonderland, of course, with the Emotions in the background there, 1981 on Columbia, and yeah, I loved the Emotions, but actually, I liked their stuff before the Columbia years and before Earth, Wind, and Fire, when they were on Volt, and Isaac Hayes and David Porter were producing them. Man, So I Can Love You, one of the absolute best records ever. Oh, well. So they used to be the Hutch Stereos before that. Oh, yeah, you can bet there's a story, and the Sunbeams. But ultimately, 1968, they were the Emotions, which they remained. And, of course, the association with Earth, Wind, and Fire was very fruitful, not only for Boogie Wonderland, but also Maurice White, I guess, really involved with Best of My Love, which was huge for them. Yeah, but no, So I Can Love You. All right, I digress. So let's see, 888-876-5593. Let's free up a line because every one of them is busy, and that's nice. We'll get to them all. Marty in Whiting, Indiana, welcome back to WGN Radio.
1: Good evening, Raleigh. How are you doing?
0: All right. How about yourself?
1: Can't complain. Got a quick question for you.
0: Mm-hmm.
1: Did you get your credit card situation rectified?
0: Partially, as far as that goes. Yeah, I think that I successfully got out of ABU, the automatic billing update that MasterCard employs. And I believe that the card they're sending now will be the one I'll keep. But we will see, because it's been interesting. On one hand, they say, oh, no, that's compromised, too. We're sending you another one. Then next call, no, that one's fine. Don't worry about it. So I think, but I'll let you know as time goes on. Thanks for asking.
1: Okay. And the reason I'm even asking, you know, Bob Surratt, this morning he started off his broadcast. It was like a five-minute deal. But he talked about he tried to get a hold of his cable provider to get Discovery taken off his for one of his channels. Once, when he finally got a hold of a live voice, he asked the guy, now, is this going to affect any of my other channels? The guy's like, it might. He's like, you know what, don't cancel anything. I'll just deal with it.
0: Oh, that's
1: he
0: funny.
1: Doesn't watch Discovery, but at 6 o'clock this morning, I'm drinking coffee. I had to laugh out loud. Not at you, both of you, but with you, because it's like I just heard Raleigh, but I had to chuckle.
0: Well, it's customer disservice all the way around, and almost all of it is offshore, and that's part of the problem, because anybody who thinks there's not a language barrier hasn't tried to talk to these people.
1: Right, and I told you what last week, I think, or maybe it was Monday, whenever I told you, but when I got problems with my Chicago Tribune, I talked to people in the Philippines.
0: Yeah.
1: I'm not trying to be rude to them, but, you know, it's so hard to understand sometimes because they don't speak our language, you know.
0: And no, they think they do, though. That's the problem. And so then they speak it at God knows how many words per minute because it's something ungodly. So that's what you always have to do. Tell them, speak slowly.
1: Yeah. Yeah. Mm-hmm. And speak louder also.
0: Yeah. Yeah.
1: Well, another reason I'm calling, with our chaotic world right now, listening to your woman caller last night, and she's got a new dog, Bandit.
0: Yeah.
1: That put a smile on my face, because like millions of other people in our vast universe, I'm an animal lover too, but you could just hear the joy and the enthusiasm in her voice. So, because her dog, Mr. Chuckles or Chubbs?
0: No, Mr. Chubbs, because Elizabeth had Mr. Chubbs. He was a bit overweight.
1: Okay, and he passed away, I'm assuming?
0: Yes, he did. And at first Elizabeth said, I'm not getting another dog. And I said, yes, you are.
1: Was that recently that he passed away?
0: Yes.
1: Because I've only been listening to you for the last 4 months.
0: Yes, it's been certainly this year, and very, very sad. You know, you kind of know when the time is right, and you have to do what's best for the animal, but it's sure hard for us.
1: Right. Okay. So, okay, that covers that. And here's the main reason I'm calling. Obviously, you know this because you're in the business. But next Friday will be the last CBS radio is going to shut the doors.
0: Well, on the news service, 100
1: years
0: of operation.
1: Yeah, the news part.
0: Yeah,
1: that's,
0: right,
1: I'm
0: exactly.
1: Sorry. Yeah, that's what I meant.
0: Hang on a minute. John says I'm blowing the news again. Speaking of the news, don't go away. Stay right where you are, and we'll pick it up right after the news right here on WGN Radio.

0: requests, and this was Mary's request. She was a big Johnny Maestro fan. Gee, but I'd give the world, 1960 on Coed, and I hope Mary heard it. So, yeah, we were, of course, talking about Johnny Maestro this month because it would have been his birthday last week. And, yeah, hard to believe he's been gone since 2010. Irreplaceable voice. Speaking of irreplaceable, I think that's where we're going with Marty in Whiting. So, all right, Marty, go for it.
1: So, yeah, so getting back to CBS News, I just read the article this morning, but obviously because of economic conditions, like the article said, but and the changing media landscape, do you think that means because of podcasts and maybe people aren't listening to radio as much, really?
0: No, the biggest problem is that Odyssey should have never, and of course it wasn't Odyssey at the time, it was Entercom, should have never bought CBS Radio. This was a bad purchase for them at a ridiculous amount of money. And that alone is the real story here. Everything else are just subtexts. No matter what they say, they are hemorrhaging money and they need to do something. Now, it's interesting because, of course, employee-wise, it's probably only 60% of their workers. I think it's like 60 to 70 people. So it's not a lot of full-time staffers because they have 1,100 in their fold. Nonetheless, there's a lot of expenses. You know, they had the operation in New York and in Washington, D.C., which is studios and all that, plus, of course, satellite time and all that. I mean, there are expenses with it, no doubt about it. Now, what is most interesting to me is that the majority of the CBS AM radio stations are all news giants like KNX in Los Angeles or WBBM in Chicago. And, you know, the you're going to be scrambling at that point. And they're looking for a lot of alternative sources. But as one guy, I think the guy from PTF in Raleigh said, there really isn't anybody who is alternative to this, who is of this caliber. You know, because for years, affiliating with CBS and 700 stations currently do, was sort of a badge of credibility, so to speak. For an all-news operation, having a national / international base that's going to give you that coverage is unbeatable. So those stations are going to, you know, obviously some will go to ABC and some will go to Fox for some things and whatever, but it's not going to be easy shoes to fill. Now, that said, of course, you listen to overnights on some of these stations and they're already automating the news. So what can I say? But this is a money. Yeah. This is absolutely money.
1: Well, I'm going to miss it. I got hooked on WBBM just like it.
0: Well, they'll still be around. BBM will still be around, and they'll still be all news. They're just going to have to be scrambling for where they're getting the national international coverage. They're not changing formats. The radio stations are not part of this decision. And actually, there must have been a lot of coverage in the last few weeks because suddenly this is everywhere. And I believe the first announcement came out at the end of March. So it's been it isn't like an overnight thing. You know, it's been known for well over a month. But you know, all that they want to do to position about the changing broadcasting landscape and all that is so tertiary compared to the dollars that it's not worth discussing.
1: Yeah, I meant to ask you a while ago when I first heard it, but then obviously I've waited till now. But yeah, next Friday. But I'll keep abreast. Well, that'll cover that. I've got a couple requests, but can I shout out to Elizabeth?
0: Of course you can,
1: Elizabeth. If you're listening, I'm happy for you.
0: Yeah,
1: you can never replace Mr. Chubb, but it's I used to have a cat named Bandit. And he was black and white, I'm happy for you, Elizabeth, if you're listening.
0: Yeah, good. All right, so what are the requests?
1: Because David Allan Coe passed away. Take This Job and Shove It by Johnny Paycheck.
0: Okay. You betcha.
1: And then you played this about a month ago, but when you play it next week, I want to record it. Jailbait, because I really like that song because I'd never heard that before.
0: Really? Okay.
1: Yeah, I'd never heard that before.
0: 16, 17, still jailbait. Yeah.
1: And who sung that? I know you told me before.
0: Yeah, absolutely. The guy on, now this is, I'm just spacing it, it'll come to me in a minute, but the guy who was on Fortune Records, he did a number of things. Why can't I think about this? And he was in, God, he was in Chicago for a while. This is terrible. And immediately what I thought of was his friend Johnny Guitar Watson, but that's not who it is. Why can't I think of who this is? This is terrible.
1: You'll tell me next week.
0: I'll have to come up now, because if I don't, I'm going to go absolutely crazy. God, why can't I think of this? And pass the biscuits, please. He's done so many wonderful things. Oh, gosh.
1: He's a big name then, huh?
0: Oh, well, to me. First thing I thought was pass the biscuits, please. Andre Williams.
1: Andre Williams, okay.
0: Yeah. Andre Williams. Why couldn't I think of that? That's terrible.
1: That came out in the that came out in the 50s or
0: 60s? Yeah, 50s. Yeah.
1: 50s, okay.
0: Absolutely. Yeah. But yeah, he did Bacon Fat and Just Because of a Kiss. He did a lot of things, Pearl Time, so many things. But I thought that Jailbait was the absolute best.
1: I like that. If I knew I was going to like that much, I like to record songs, whether it's listening to you or some other station here in Chicago. I record the song, so I definitely be listening next week when you play it. So
0: I would bet, by the way, which might be even cleaner, that I play it from the 45s, but I would bet that is on YouTube, and you could just record it right off of there.
1: I don't have a computer.
0: Oh,
1: smartphone,
0: really? Okay.
1: So, yeah.
0: All right.
1: I'm old fashioned.
0: No, well, good for you. All right. So sure. Then I'll be happy to. Yeah, he was so good.

0: The white Jewish couple that owned Fortune Records, and literally it was a ma and pa, and Andre Williams.
1: He was definitely multi-talented then, wasn't he?
0: Oh, yeah, absolutely. And the I'm trying to think, because the other guy who was so known on Fortune, shows you that my mind goes away, is the guy that Smokey Robinson said, if I could sing, I'd be Nolan Strong. Nolan Strong and the Diablos. Believe me, Smokey Robinson worshipped him. So they were on Fortune. And, you know, The Wind was probably the most popular, but there's so many other things, too. But those were the were the two biggest. Now, originally, Fortune, going back to the 40s, was country. And so a lot of country acts. And then it wound up getting into R&B, and they signed Andre in 55. So, yeah.
1: Well, I'll make sure to listen next week, whether it's Monday or Tuesday when you play it.
0: Yeah, it won't be Monday. Won't be Monday.
1: Get ready to record it.
0: Yeah, Monday night trivia. We won't be playing Andre Williams on that, but it'll be Tuesday. I'll play it for you.
1: Okay, thank you.
0: Okay, thanks. Appreciate it. So, yeah, loved Andre. I can't believe that I spaced that. Yeah. Oh, yes, I can. What am I saying? All right, so we're going to find out about day two at work. Yeah, Eduardo's new job at the hospital. We'll see how that went. We've got Cindy who called. I hope that John gave her Ken's phone number. We got Sharon in Little Rock. All right, going to talk about, does it say WKRP? All right, well, you know, the call letters went to a little Class A outside of Cincinnati. All right, and Chris in Greenwood. Yeah, and I've got his request here. I haven't forgotten it. But I'll tell you what. In fact, maybe I'll play it next. But this is a normal thing, proving how far I will go just to please you, because I would never in my right mind play this record. But yes, Tommy Ellison, we're not going to play all of it, of course. Let this be a lesson to you. Yeah, the drunk driver song. All right, coming up on WGN Radio. Oh, dear, I've started this from the middle. Well, that might be better, but no, you got to hear it from the beginning. And don't worry, you won't hear all of it. But yeah, this was Chris's request for reasons that elude me.

0: Oh, I feel my
1: Isn't that a happy song?
0: Now.
1: WGN Radio. I'm Raleigh James. That's all you'll hear of it. Kind of gospel sounding, which makes sense because it was on a gospel label. It was on Gospel Air, actually, in 1985. Let This Be a Lesson. Chris and Greenwood had requested it, I think, because we were talking about the accident in Greenwood, South Carolina. First time an officer killed on duty since 1956. And it was a 15-year-old kid and his two buddies, 17 and 18, who were in the car, stopped by the cop for, I think it was a question about guns, actually. But anyway, the 15-year-old just took off, and next thing you know, head-on to the officer, who, 31 years old, military vet, family, father and all that, three kids, I think, died. And so that's I think that's the context. We'll find out later. But, however, that said, I always defer to first-time callers, and that's what I'm going to do right now, as I welcome Phil from Palatine to WGN Radio.
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1: How are you, Phil? Thanks for calling.
2: I'm doing great. I can't.

0: I cannot believe I am on the radio right now. I've listened to you for so long. It's unbelievable. And like, is this really happening?
1: Well, it is. And I'm delighted for it myself. So what's on your mind?
0: Well, you know, you talked about stress earlier with an individual. And for me, sometimes stress manifests into different parts of your body.
1: Yes.
0: And it's, my heart is beating right now. I can't believe it. I turned my radio down in my garage. You know, I'm in my family home that I've always been in. And I'm listening on like a little tiny radio in the garage. So I can't believe I'm on terrestrial radio actually saying something. And so what I have to say about stress, though, is it can manifest in your body in different points of your body.
1: Of course.
0: It doesn't have to, it's not going to always be in your back. It's not always going to be in your neck.
1: Yeah, right. Everybody's different in terms of their body. What it does is it triggers a fight or flight response, so it's causing you to release cortisol and adrenaline, and that can give you physical symptoms versus anywhere. It can be tension, headaches, or high blood pressure, or heart rate, or what, chronic fatigue. You can go on and on and on with this because the individual is different, but bottom line is stress is an e-ticket to inflammation, and it affects everybody differently.
0: Yeah, and where it is going to affect you
1: is about your is about your genetics.
0: Yeah, you don't really get a choice about
1: it. No, of course not.
0: And you know, I'm 34 years old, and so I had great feet growing up, but I work a retail job, and just being on my feet has really brought out a lot of issues. And I never thought my stresses through life would be brought out in my feet because I had what I always considered Neanderthal feet.
1: Well, I'll tell you, musculoskeletal system problems from stress, that's the second most common area. The brain and the nervous system is the first, but the list is endless. For some people, it's their digestive system. That's why the gut-brain axis can be heartburn or indigestion. But the idea that you're standing on your feet and suddenly you're experiencing all sorts of skeletal pain, that's pretty much textbook. Hang on a minute. Don't go away. We're going to break for the news, which will give you plenty of time to sit back and relax and enjoy yourself because it'll probably take, I don't know, 8 or 9 minutes, and then we'll be right back to you. Will you wait for me?
0: Of course.
1: All right. Hang on. And that's where we'll pick it up next hour right here on WGN Radio.

0: WGN Radio. I'm Raleigh James. I believe that's the sixth of Jimmy P's six-pack. The volumes, I Love You, 1962 on Checks. All right, so we are back to Phil, our first-time caller in Palatine. So, Phil, welcome back.
1: I am happy to be here.
0: And we're glad to have you. So continue. Carry on about stress.
1: Well, you know, when you get stressed, you just don't know where it's going to end up. And you think you're going to be able to either work it out or just tough it out. Where it ends up in your body can really, like, debilitate your ability to
0: do
1: anything. Continue working.
0: To do anything, of course. And once you know what your weak points are for that, you have a pretty good idea. So if you're somebody who tends to have the gut issues where it's always going to turn to your stomach or somewhere in your abdomen, well, other people, it's skeletal. You know, it can be back or neck or, you know, things like migraine headaches and all that, or like you standing on your feet all that time. Yeah, so it'll affect whatever genetically is your weak point that way. It'll just zero in on it.
1: Well, you know, and when I talk about not understanding where it's going to end up, you feel so, like, able to handle anything. And you climb a mountain, your feet feel amazing. That's how I felt in my 20s. And then once I got to my late 20s to 30s, my feet just blew out on me.
0: Yeah.
1: Like a bad set of tires.
0: Yep. Not unusual. Now, what are you doing to lessen the stress?
1: Well, you know, you can't weigh that much. You know, you gotta try and lose some weight and take the stress off of the entire joint.
0: Right, physical stress. Right, the physical stress if you're carrying weight, and that's a physical thing. And yeah, if you can do that, that's terrific. But the emotional things that lead to it, that right, not worrying. That's but for many people, that's really hard to do. And maybe diaphragmatic breathing or regular exercise or consistent mindful practices. There are a bunch of them. But when you know it, you're halfway there to solving it.
1: That's exactly it. You have to understand the problem and where the issue ends up. You don't really get to decide, but you got to try to mitigate it through exercise and
0: eating the right things.
1: You don't need medicine. You don't need all these drugs that they have out there to mitigate pain.
0: I agree.
1: You just need to use the other side of the muscle. And for me, I just gained a lot of weight in the later side of my 20s. And so I have to get rid of that.
0: Yes.
1: And for me, I feel like my feet will go back to normal.
0: Well, it'll certainly be halfway there, because what you're talking about is physical stress, not psychological stress, and the weight absolutely is affecting your body. And yes, losing that makes all the difference in the world. Not easy to do, but in the long run, worth it. But not only that, if you gained a lot of weight, chances are you were eating junk. Oh, we all love to, God knows. But and that can be the e-ticket to problems. So trying to figure out how to have a healthy diet. And for God's sakes, drinking water. I've never liked water myself, but if you don't get half your body weight in water in terms of ounces each day, so like let's say you weigh 100 pounds, I know you don't, but if you did, then you'd want 50 ounces of water a day. So whatever the half of your body weight is, drink that in ounces. It's the best thing for you, and very few people do it.
1: And once you come to that number of how much you're supposed to drink, it becomes a little daunting at first, but once you start drinking water, you can almost taste the difference. You can taste the difference between tap, and you can taste the difference between Ice Mountain or Dasani. I don't want to name brand or anything.
0: Yeah, well, when you're talking about
1: some of them, taste a little different, and water has its own.
0: Of course, it does.
1: Yeah. taste.
0: Of course it does. And one of the things you can do is you can help it if you're drinking something and you don't really like the taste. Like for me, I know this will sound strange, but I gotta salt it. I always salt my water, and that's the only thing that causes...
1: Really?
0: Yes, but I love salt. You know, I'll salt anything. And so that, to me, changes the pH enough that I'm willing to drink it. But for some people, they'll add lemon. There's a lot of things you can do to tweak the taste of it. But when you're talking about things like Dasani, they're not natural water. They're tap water that they've purified. So depending on where it was bottled, you're going to have the remnants of wherever it was bottled. So that's just purified water. Then other things is stream water, you know, but that's very different too. In other words, what Arrowhead tastes like will be different than what it tastes like. Yeah, sure.
1: All I was trying to get across was you can taste the difference
0: of course
1: in water.
0: You can. Of course you can, but you can also, you can tweak it if you don't like it.
1: Exactly. So it's not a point to not drink water because it tastes bad. There's ways to modify it and make it taste better for yourself, and there's a lot of options out there.
0: Sure. I mean, it's never going to be Mexican Coke how I wish it would, but it won't be. But in the long
1: run, you get that. Exactly.
0: Yeah, but in the long run, yeah, if you get that water in you, that goes very far. And also, when you're trying to lose weight, if you really drink that amount of water, you'll eat less.
1: Yeah, it fills you up.
0: Yep. So good. So now, do you have a goal for when you want to get to your ideal weight?
1: Well, right now, I'm about 5'11", and I weigh about 250. I'd like to get down to 220. I think that was my, high school weight.
0: Yeah, that,
1: and I felt pretty good then.
0: Yeah, the numbers depend on your bone structure. In other words, some people at 5'11 are very big boned, and they're going to carry more
1: weight. I call me husky.
0: Yeah, well, that you're going to carry more weight than somebody who has like real thin, small bones, whatever. So whatever it is, whatever that number is. Okay, so if you're saying 250 to 220, you're looking at 30 pounds. You know, you might set yourself a goal and start weighing yourself and taking a look at how you progress, which will not be the same every day, because sometimes you hold more water weight and you get on the scale and you're a pound heavier and you're saying, but I didn't eat anything. Well, yeah, but it's water weight. So
1: exactly.
0: Yeah.
1: All diet. That's how I've seen it.
0: Well, good.
1: All diet.
0: Good.
1: You got to make sure you're putting the right things in you.
0: So
1: and water's a giant hurdle that you got to get over.
0: So good deal. All right. Well, it sounds like you're on the right track. I'm glad you called, and I hope you're going to do it again.
1: No, it was great talking to you. I can't believe I got on the radio tonight.
0: Yes,
1: and,
0: you
1: know, I'm going to continue listening, and I love WGN, and I love what you're doing, Raleigh.
0: Well, thanks. Great to have you. Talk to you soon, I hope. All right. So we
1: all
0: get
1: right.
0: to meet Phil, right? Phil in Palatine. Okay. So 888-876-5593 takes us to Eduardo. Eduardo is in Tampa. All right, Eduardo, second day at work. How did it go?
2: Yeah, it was an interesting day. I got to push the carts around. We did have a brief down, like an accident, because when we were moving one of the carts, there was a metal thing sticking out, so it hit the top, and it punched a hole in the drywall.
0: Oh, great.
2: As we were moving. But it was small.
0: Yeah, and I'm sure nobody's worried about that. Now, if it punched a hole in a person, that would not be good.
2: Yeah, but yeah, it was good to learn unhooking the patient, moving the levers on the bed, put in a neutral, brake, steering, all that. Putting people in wheelchairs and all that.
0: Well, good.
2: The reports and all that. Sometimes you got to peel out a sticker and put it on some record-keeping notepad and, and then you got your mobile device that says that you're going to, it tells you where you're going to pick somebody up and then where you're taking them. And then even there's a thing there where you return the equipment. It tells you where to return it. Punching in, punching out. I mean, we do that for not just for when you're in and out, but also for lunch. There's some courses that I'll need to do. I can even do those from home.
0: Good.
2: So.
0: Excellent.
2: Yeah, I did some translation because there were some patients that didn't speak English.
0: great.
2: And, you know, most of the people that I encountered, you know, I mean, they're over 60, so, I mean, that's understandable.
0: Well, that's terrific that being bilingual is worth its weight in gold. I hope they appreciate it.
2: Yeah, I mean, they say if they have a lot of people, they can translate to different languages, so that's good that that service is there.
0: Yeah.
2: You know.
0: Absolutely.
2: Yeah,
0: good.
2: And they check people's bags, you know what I mean, so you don't go through metal detectors, but they do check everybody's bag when they come in, so.
0: Oh,
2: and
0: yeah?
2: Visitors got to wear, like, some kind of, like, sticky badge on there, so that says, with a photo of them, and it says their name on there.
0: Okay.
2: So, you know, and there wasn't any, nobody got upset or anything about that. I mean, everybody was very courteous, helping each other. I mean, you know, we're there to help the patient, and coworkers, mm-hmm. you know, were very nice to each other and very helpful. But sometimes we had to move a couple patients that were heavy, so we would wait to get help so that way we can, you know, move the patient from one bed to another. So,
0: yeah,
2: you know, that was there. Yeah. You
0: well,
2: take
0: good.
2: Them to the MRI, CAT scan. I mean, you know, you take them from the ER and you take them to a recovery room. So, yeah.
0: All right.
2: After a while, I'll know. It's kind of like a maze still for me, but, you know, as I get there, you know, do this, you know, after more days, you know, it should come to me.
0: Sorry about that. Yes.
2: I mean, they got maps on there, so it says, you are here. So then, you know, you can also look at the map and say where you're going if you're going to a certain destination. So that's very helpful there, too. And you can always ask somebody, too.
0: Well, it sounds good.
2: So, yeah, it was interesting. I mean, never worked in the hospital before, so that was very nice to get a first-hand knowledge, you know, in person of life in the hospital.
0: Well, good.
2: So.
0: All right.
2: Yeah,
0: excellent.
2: I did see somebody where they were, like, pumping really hard, so hopefully that person made it, but they came into the ER, but that was not somebody that we were involved with, but...
0: Mm-hmm.
2: I mean, the room was heavy with paramedics and nurses, so they were trying to, you know, help this patient. So hopefully that patient's doing well.
0: Yeah.
2: Yeah.
0: All right. Excellent.
2: Yeah.
0: Well, I'm delighted to hear it.
2: What an interesting thing. So, I mean, more experiences to come.
0: Mm-hmm.
2: Yeah.
0: Well, good. Good. Well, you'll keep me posted. We'll see how long you do this.
2: Yeah. Yeah. I'm glad I'm doing it. I mean, you know, hospital's got a good benefit, so good people to looks like good people to work with, and you know, you get to have your fun times, but also you got to be serious, and you're there to help people too. So. Yeah.
0: Well, good.
2: Yeah.
0: Well, all right. So keep me posted.
2: Hopefully it's going to work out good.
0: Yes. I'm looking forward to it. Want to hear all about it. All right. Excellent. So things
2: okay,
0: are going
2: Raleigh.
0: Well.
2: Well, have a good weekend, and I'm going to enjoy the rest of the show as I settle in here.
0: All right. Appreciate it. All right. So 888-876-5593, 8888-Raleigh. We'll get to Sharon in Little Rock. Yeah, talking about WKRP returning to Cincinnati. The call letters, anyway. And, okay, sort of Cincinnati, not exactly. But anyhow, we'll go over that. Cindy's A1C and Chuck in Rockford and Brian and Seneca and Chris in Greenwood. And, yeah, one line available for you if you want it. 888-876-5593, WGN Radio.

WGN Radio. I'm Raleigh James, and that's the last of Ralph's six packs. Susie Q, and he wanted the Creedence Clearwater Revival version. Yeah, oh man. I'd have picked the original myself. Yeah, nothing beats Dale Hawkins. Come on, what a great backbeat.

But all right, at least Del Hawkins wrote it, so I guess he got some royalties when Creedence Clearwater Revival had it as their first single on Fantasy in 1968. Yes, so that's it for Ralph, and we'll get to more of your requests. And Robert had a six-pack, too. We'll start on that as well, and various other requests, too. Everybody from Judy Garland and Joe Stafford, Nat King Cole, Connie Francis, you name it. All right, so how many we'll get to tonight? Well, we'll see. So 888-876-5593-8888. Raleigh, Sharon's in Little Rock. Hello, Sharon. Oh, wait a minute. Don't go away, Sharon. I got to do the news. Stay where you are, Sharon. Let me do the news, and then we'll come back to Sharon on WGN Radio.

0: WGN Radio. I'm Riley James. Well, that was the first of Robert and LaGrange's six-pack, 1962 on Scepter. The Shirelles, baby, it's you. All right, now we'll check out Sharon in Little Rock. You still with us?
1: Yeah, I'm still with you guys. I'm watching Lethian, so
0: all right.
1: I'm still with you guys.
0: Good to have you. So what's up?
1: Okay. I saw that they had WKRP. I know it's not the same station that was a big hit in the 70s or 80s, whatever, the show, but I thought it was pretty cool.
0: Yeah, there's a lot of hoopla in the media now about a little station outside of Cincinnati in Mason, Ohio. 94.5 picked them up, and station used to be in Oxford. It's interesting little. But anyway, there's three stations that are, and a lot of this has happened a lot in the past. I've never known anywhere where it's really been successful. But what we've got is three basic Class A FM radio stations, you know, not a lot of power, kind of circumnavigating Cincinnati. You've got one up in Mason. That's the Mason's the 97.7. You've got one north of that. You've got a 94.5 near Dayton, and you've got a 106.7 in Kentucky. And all three of them are doing an oldies format. They call it the Oasis. Now, I don't know if it's the same format that John Sebastian is syndicating out of Phoenix, but that it probably is based on what I'm reading, but I don't know for sure. But anyway, the interesting thing is the WKRP call letters first went on a commercial radio station while that series was on the air. In fact, series went on the air.
1: Oh, I didn't know that.
0: Oh, it's hilarious because the series went on the air in 78, and a little radio station in Dallas, Georgia, which is about 30 miles outside of Atlanta, went on the air in 1979 with the call letters. And the producers of WKRP in Cincinnati, the TV show, tried to sue them, and the FCC explained, nope, call letters are not copyrightable, and the FCC stood by a little station in Georgia, and that station kept them for, it was 1500 AM, Dallas, Georgia. Next thing, it wound up in North Vernon, Indiana for almost 10 years at 1460, and then it was on a couple low-power television stations. I think one was in Alexandria, Tennessee, or whatever. And now it had gone to a low-power FM station in Raleigh, North Carolina, 2014. And like a lot of non-commercial stations, they needed to raise money. So they had announced that they were going to do an auction for the call letters. And they did an auction for the call letters, and the people at Radioactive, who own the three little FMs in Ohio and Kentucky, won the auction. So they got the call letters.
1: Oh, wow.
0: The call letters obviously only go on one of the three stations, but all three, other than the top of the hour ID, can call them whatever the heck they want to call them. And so they were, and so they do. So, yeah, but that 97.7 was a real interesting little radio station. It was originally, like I say, in Oxford, Ohio, and really its audience was all Miami University students, and it was AOR and you know, playing all sorts of things that no one else would play. And it was sold a couple times, and then it was Spanish for a while. But while the guys who had it Spanish, they did a construction permit to move the tower to Mason, and they did that, and so it was that's where it was, and then they were simulcasting as the Oasis. I think that's been now a couple of years. I think, but WOXY were the original call letters, and they until now. I think they were using those calls. They were around for, like I say, since the Miami University days. So that probably went on the air long before they were AOR, like in 59 maybe. So, yeah.
1: Right.
0: Anyway, so then now that's what they'll be. They'll belong to what was WOXY before, 97.7. But they'll also be heard on the one to the north, 94.5, and the one to the south, 106.7.
1: Well, the reason why I found out about it, I like to watch YouTube, the YouTube channel and everything.
0: Mm-hmm.
1: And they had a 30-minute thing on it and everything, you know, the original thing on it, and I got listening to it. I go, wow. So I had to search for it on iHeartRadio, and
0: okay.
1: I found it. I go, wow. Now, so every once in a while, I'll listen to it. So, you know, I have different things I like to listen to now.
0: You know, I don't know that the call letters mean anything, but the beauty of this is it's gotten so much coverage. Whatever they donated to that non-commercial station is probably worth it for everybody. Everybody's talking about it. But what I find is none of the articles that I saw, and I didn't really look for them, but I came across a few of them, none of them mentioned that little Dallas, Georgia station that put the call letters on while the show was on the air in 79.
1: That's wild.
0: Yeah. Yeah, nobody remembers that little station, but just as well, I guess. But so that's the three. And like I say, it's tough to circle a market with three different frequencies. I've seen other stations trying to do it. I've never seen anybody be uber successful with it. But good luck to them. If anybody can do it, probably Radioactive will.
1: Yeah, I hope so. What I need to do is buy one of those little radios you keep advertising, because I use my cell phone for radio 24/7.
0: Mm-hmm.
1: And I have to always stop and charge back up. So
0: sure.
1: I need to.
0: Sure. Well, I.
1: What do you suggest? Do you suggest a good one?
0: You know, it depends what you're after. If you want something you can put in your purse, then you probably want the pocket radio. But if you want something you're willing to plunk by your bedside, I like the 2E. But in my kitchen and my bathroom, for whatever reason, I keep the EP Pro. That's a standard, really slide rule. Nothing, no digital, nothing. So, you know, I like all of them for different reasons. So it depends what you're looking for. But if you go to ccradio.com, you can take a look at all of them, and one will resonate for you.
1: Yeah, well, see, I like to walk and everything, and I would love to have one that I can just take with me when I go walk, you know.
0: Yeah, well, then, right. There's several that you can do that, but the one that's really made for it is the CC Pocket, and it's inexpensive, too, relatively. But if you go to ccradio.com, you'll see the ones that you can literally hold in the palm of your hand, and there's some neat emergency radios where you can actually do that as well. So yeah, check them all out and see what you like.
1: I'm going to. Hey, I have a request.
0: You do? All right.
1: Yes.
0: Well, let's get this.
1: But I don't know if you'll play it or not. Okay. Do you remember the Petticoat Junction show? Okay, the girls that used to play on it, they used to sing songs on. They had a record deal or something.
0: Oh, God. The Petticoat Junction girls had a record deal? This is painful already. But what's the song?
1: Okay, can you play Up, Up, and Away?
0: Oh, that was the Fifth Dimension.
1: They sang it too.
0: I'll look for that online. I'll see if I can find that, because that's probably hilarious. But if not, I'll just play the hit.
1: Hey, thank you.
0: All right.
1: That's fine. I just thought maybe you might have heard it or something.
0: Well, thank God I haven't been exposed. But if it's there, I'll find it. Appreciate it.
1: Okay. Well, right, hey, thanks. You have a nice
0: you too.
1: Weekend. And don't stress out too much.
0: All right. Thanks. Yeah, and this is terrible. Now, I don't know if it was Marty who wanted me to play Jailbait or not. I know he wanted David Lowell and Co. to take this job and shove it. But, yeah, sometimes I forget to write your names down. And then, yeah, in fact, there's two requests coming up. I don't know who requested them, but you're about to hear them coming up on WGN Radio.
2: I'm running. Yes, before it's too late. Trying to get away from that jailbait. It's a rough temptation, but a common invitation and a good association, but a quick elimination that will take you out of circulation. Yes, I'm talking about that younger generation. So take my advice, fellas, for goodness sake. 15, 16, 17, that's jailbait. Now they swear that they're in love, that you and her are by stars above, and she's looking mighty good, just like a young girl should. We try to tell you no, and let that young girl go. But you know it all. You have yourself a ball. And now that it is too late, as you look from cell number 8, I tried to tell you, old mate, seventeen and a half is still jailbait. So tomorrow's the date for the trial of jailbait. And this you watch and see, the young girl will go free, and you'll get 1 to 3.

0: before you can count from 1 to 8, another man in for jailbait.
1: WGN Radio. Oh yeah, I should have just let Liz cry in there.
2: I ain't gonna mess with them young girls no more. I swear I ain't gonna bother them no more, Mr. George. I ain't gonna bother them 15.
1: And on it goes, yes. And by the way, that's Charlie Morris Orchestra punctuating all of Andre Williams has to say. Mr. Rhythm, it says, Andre Williams, Mr. Rhythm, right on the label of Fortune Records, 1956, Jailbait. All right, and yes, I played it right away, pulled it right out of rotation there, because what occurred was Yes, here it was. Marty in Whiting called back and said, I requested Jailbait. All right, Marty. So now you have heard it. All right, as I say, we defer to first-time callers, and I see that we have one here. So Jeff is a first-time caller from New York City. Welcome to WGN Radio.
3: Hey, good evening. Good morning, Raleigh. It was great that the other day you were speaking about Dave Hill. Was that his name? No, Dave Hull.
1: Oh, yeah, Dave Hull, the hullabalooer, of course.
3: Yeah, and I noticed when I was doing a little deep dive that you probably know he had some sort of song that was like a local hit that listener put together.
1: Yeah. Yeah, absolutely. No, Dave was all over the place. He was, and my favorite years were, like I said, when he was at KMPC doing Desperate and Dateless. But at KRLA, it was literally the stuff that you were afraid to turn off the radio because you feared you'd miss something. He was great.
3: Now, did you ever work with him?
1: I didn't work directly with him, but I spent a lot of time with him when I was at Billboard.
3: Okay, is there any like backstory about him? Because when I saw him on that Matchmaker game, I thought he had a great personality for that.
1: He did. He had a tremendous personality. But no, there's no backstory. He was a great guy. He was happily married. If he fooled around, I don't know it. I just thought he was a tremendous guy. His first station he worked at in Roswell, New Mexico, and then he was in Dayton and Detroit and Columbus and Tampa for a while. And he was at FLA in Tampa when he got hired by KRLA the first time from 63 to 69, and then he was on KFI twice, and then he was on KGBS, the little store station, the daytimer there, and Kiss AM in 73, and KMPC, though. KMPC 78 to 80 were the years. In 81, he went back to KRLA, and then for a couple of years he was on KHJ, and then back to KRLA the third time, and then K Earth briefly. And I think the last one he was working in the Palm Springs area, a little station in Cathedral City. So sadly, we lost him a while ago, 2020. But he was actually still at that station, KWXY in Cathedral City. Pretty close to when he passed.
3: Well, I guess it was that Matchmaker show that gave him a bit of a national visibility.
1: Yeah, probably. But I mean, in Los Angeles, he was just huge. So,
3: well, yeah. And I wanted to ask you, because every so often I listen, and there used to be a woman caller who went by the name of Leah. Is she still around?
1: Yes, Leah is around, but she doesn't listen anymore because Leah prefers to listen to talk radio with controversy and politics.
3: And so she doesn't call into your show?
1: No, absolutely. I get an email once in a great while, but she wanted to, talk about Trump and other things and all that. And I said, we just don't do that on this show.
3: Yeah.
1: So,
3: I didn't realize.
1: Yeah, so she said, okay, well, I'm going to find one that does. So I guess she did, and I wish her the best. She was hilarious, though, you're right.
3: Oh, yeah, when she wasn't speaking politics. And did you ever know of someone that worked at Columbia Records, talking about a real personality by the name of Matty Matthews back in the, I guess, 70s and 80s?
1: He wasn't there when I was, so no.
3: Right. A real character. I used to see him at New York Ranger hockey games, and he was just a real character.
1: Nash
3: I thought maybe
1: Matthews.
3: You knew him. Did you know the Einers, Jimmy or Don Einer? Don.
1: Yeah, right. Okay, hang on a minute. Don't go away. Right. Stay where you are, and we'll pick it up after the news right here on WGN.

0: WGN Radio. I'm Raleigh James, and that was one of Robert and LaGrange's six-pack. Nobody But You, D. Clark, of course, 1958 on Abner. All right, so we're talking to Jeff, a first-time caller from New York City. All right, so we're back to you, Jeff, and you asked me if I knew Don Einar. Certainly I know who he is, but he was well after I was long gone. When I was at Epic, Ronald Lexenberg was president, Jim, and I really didn't care about him either way, but Jim Tyrell was his assistant. I loved that guy. The guy ahead of promotion was a guy named Stan Montero, and then there were 20 branches, you know, plus we had Nashville and publicity department. Allie Willis was still in the publicity department, and she actually wound up writing September for Earth, Wind, and Fire. Not bad, huh?
1: Oh, yeah. I remember that record. I quit it in college radio, and Kimmy Einar, Don's older brother.
0: Yeah, her brother, yes.
1: Was producing the Raspberries and Three Door Night, and one of the acts on our label, Millennium RCA Records, was Bruce Sedano. Bruce, you might recall being an original member of Alive and Kickin' on Roulette Records that Tommy James co-wrote.
0: Oh, yeah. Well, you know, they formed Cam. He and Jimmy formed Cam, and that was the company from 72 to 77 that did the production and publishing and management, everybody from Three Dog Night on. And then they formed Millennium in 77. And then he wound up, while they were at Millennium stuff, he got close to Clive Davis, and he wound up working at Arista, and he was the guy who was absolutely doing all those Whitney Houston records before she was a household name. And but I, you know what, I think he's most famous for in the record industry, actually, I was long gone from Billboard at this time, but he did this editorial, and I think it was about 1988, and the editorial was called "When You Play It, Say It," you know, something like that, and which was great because, of course, the stations were never identifying the songs, and that got a lot of coverage and probably is what started his conversation with Tommy Mottola, and that's who hired him in 89 at Columbia, and then, of course, he became the head of it and the head of Sony, and the rest is history.
1: Now, I know you don't do many interviews, but would you ever have interest in speaking on air with Bruce Sedano? He has many Morris Levy and Tommy James stories.
0: Yeah, oh, yeah, absolutely. Morris Levy stories, I love them. Sure, if you've got information on how I can get a hold of him, I'll have John.
1: I'll have my friend send you an email, and it'll be a one-sheeter about Bruce and what he's doing now. And you might recall he was married to Donna Summer for many years and had again. My last thing I wanted to ask you, Raleigh, was I used to work in Texas radio with someone by the name of Ira Littman. Do you know that name? He owned a lot of radio stations.
0: He worked at a lot of radio stations, absolutely. Didn't work with them, but know the name, that's for sure.
1: Yeah, Ira Littman. He was the one that hired me at KNCN C101. One of the air talents was Gary Freed, formerly of WBAI radio.
0: Oh, yeah. Yeah, absolutely. And, of course, BAI has legendary history. I mean, hell, the Pacifica Foundation. What more do I need to say?
1: And our consultant was Woody Roberts. You know that name, Woody, out of, I think, San Antonio? Woody Roberts?
0: Absolutely. Yep.
1: Well, keep up the good work. I'll have my friend send you info on Bruce Sedano and Morris Levy connection, and perhaps you could have him on air sometime.
0: Yeah, I would love that, because I know not only co-founding Alive and Kicking, but Brooklyn Dreams and all that, and he wrote a bunch
1: of stuff. That's right. That was on Millennium. That's absolutely. Well, keep up.
0: All right. Yeah. Thank you. I'll look forward to it.
1: Okay.
0: Okay, bye.
1: Thanks for your time, Larry.
0: All right.
1: Bye for now.
0: Yeah, so that'll be fun. And and so he was fairly young, so I think he's still in his upper 70s, and yes, very much still alive. And again, most of his presence was after I was involved in any of this, but hey, Alive and Kicking, gotta like that. Yeah, there are stories there. I'll look forward to them. 888-876-5593 is 8888-RALEIGH. And let's see, what do we have here? Brian and Seneca's been hanging on. Well, hello, Brian, how are you?
2: Not too bad. How have you been doing?
0: All right. What's going on?
2: Okay. First off, on a night or two ago, you were talking about Summertime from Porgy and Bess.
0: Yes.
2: There's one other instrumental version that got missed, and it's actually a medley. The saxophonist Paul Desmond did record Summertime by itself, but he did it up tempo, and it doesn't quite sound right.
0: Mm-hmm.
2: But he did a medley of Summertime and another song called Summer Song.
0: Mm-hmm.
2: And the Summertime portion of that is spot on for a late 30s, 1940s film noir for a private eye in a large city in the rural South, which is where Porgy and Bess is actually written from.
0: Yeah, you know, there are well over 3,000 recorded versions of Summertime.
2: Yes. Nobody's ever lost a lot of money recording George Gershwin.
0: Right. So, I mean, but this one in particular, I don't know why. So many versions of it. So, yeah, we could be doing that for the next 20 years and not run out of them, I don't think.
2: Yeah, you might put a dent in them, but if you really started doing that and it started taking off, you would find everybody else recording Summertime and you'd never run out.
0: Yeah, well, that's right. Exactly. But I mean everybody. And it runs the, you know, runs the gamut from Marv Johnson and Cab Calloway on to, you know, the Dell Vikings and you name it. Everybody's done Summertime and, of course, all the pop standards. So, yes, indeed.
2: Oh, yeah. And the other thing I called about was talking about going back to the L-1011 and the DC-10.
0: Right, right.
2: Both of those were contemporaries.
0: Yes.
2: And going to Lockheed, you do have to remember that the last commercial airliner that Lockheed flat out made good money from was the Constellation.
0: Right.
2: After the Constellation, they had the L-188 Electra.
0: Mm-hmm.
2: And they eventually made money on that, but they didn't make money on the commercial jetliner or the commercial turboprop because the Electra was a turboprop. They did a Navy version for anti-submarine warfare called the P-3 Orion. And that was only retired from Navy service in something like the last 5-10 years. And they were making fresh ones right up until then. So they made their money back and then some on the Electra, but they didn't make it off the Electra itself. It was off the military variant. So the L-1011 TriStar was Lockheed's last gasp in commercial transports, and they tried to do everything right. No stone was left unturned. They were on the leading edge of technology, and if the technology didn't exist, they created it. And they built this airplane around the Rolls-Royce 211 engine, which is, in its current form, the Trent engine, one of the leading engines in aviation. You would think that you could do no wrong building a jet airliner with Rolls-Royce jet engines. Except this is the one where they did. Rolls-Royce had so many development problems developing the RB211, which was the exact model that the L-1011 was built around. They had so many problems with it that the jet engine division of Rolls-Royce dragged the entire company into bankruptcy.
0: Mm-hmm.
2: The British government had to bail Rolls-Royce out because of the losses in development on this engine. And they also had to have the U.S. government make loan guarantees to Lockheed, who meanwhile had designed so thoroughly around the RB211 engine that they couldn't replace the engine, and believe me, once Rolls-Royce got into serious trouble, they desperately wanted to, but by that time, they were literally locked in, especially with the central engine, which, of course, was built into the fuselage.
0: Mm-hmm.
2: So they couldn't get rid of the 211. As the airplane did come out when it did, and it was one of the best airplanes of its day, but it came out roughly a year after the Douglas DC-10, in a section of the market where there wasn't quite room enough for one large tri-jet wide-body airliner, much less the two that were on the market.
0: Mm-hmm.
2: Douglas, meanwhile, with the DC-10, instead of designing it to be a game changer. It was designed to make money. They were not making near as much money on the Douglas DC-8 as they'd wanted, and that section of the market was down to the Douglas DC-8 and the Boeing 707, both of which were kind of older designs that weren't going to be sticking around forever. The trend was, of course, for fewer engines, and the only reason they were even doing trijets at the time was current U.S. and international law basically made it impossible for a two-engine airplane to legally carry passengers across the oceans. So you had to have a trijet or a quadjet in order to fly from New York to London, even if a twin jet would easily make the flight for redundancy and safety. Where Lockheed was spending money hand over fist to come up with a technological giant in the L-1011, Douglas was rounding corners. They were rounding so many corners that they were selling circular squares by the time they beat Lockheed to mark with the DC-10.
0: Now, back up a minute. The DC-10, they had American was in bed with them on that, and they were actually talking about developing that in the late 60s. So, yeah, I do agree it was cheaper and it was not nearly the plane, but that had been in the works for a while.
2: Both airplanes had been in the works for roughly the same amount of time for the same, the same market forces. American was a preliminary launch customer for the L-1011 as well. But with all the delays, the L-1011 suffered because of the problems with Rolls-Royce. American was able to get out of their purchase contracts with Lockheed and double down on McDonnell Douglas.
0: Yeah, one of the things that I had mentioned the other night that I think is important, because I'm not hearing this anymore, I'll tell you who first brought it to my attention. He's long dead, but you probably know who he was Rodney Stitch. And Rodney Stitch was an FAA inspector who first wrote The Unfriendly Skies in the 70s. And the deal with the TriStar's autopilot, of course, everybody talks about how, yes, you could go from altitude hold to control wheel steering just by, gently bumping the yoke. But what I don't see anymore in writing is what I was talking about the other night, is when that happened, the two screens that the pilot and co-pilot were looking at didn't necessarily jibe. The co-pilot was still believing things were on altitude hold when, if you looked at the pilot's controls, they were on CWS.
2: Okay, that might have been part of the problem. They certainly were not aware that they had accidentally taken the aircraft out of...
0: Right, no doubt about that. Obviously, you're 100% right that distraction and all of that, they absolutely were not aware until that wingtip hit the ground. They had no idea. Now, sadly, the air traffic controller, and you'll remember this, I'm sure, who at the time didn't want to get anybody in trouble, basically just said, "Are you okay?" Because he was seeing that this was

0: to last a lot longer, mostly because of frustration and other business errors on behalf of Lockheed. Because above and beyond, they're making it to market roughly a year later than they had planned and losing some sales because of that. They had some executives in Japan get desperate, as in paying bribes to airline and government officials, desperate and stupid. And while the ultimate fines paid by Lockheed were not cheap, they weren't horrible. But the loss of over 100 aircraft sales to ANA and JAL, those hurt.
1: And they were trying. They had that shortened version that they sold to British Airways, and they were trying, but it was tough.
0: Yes, and another place where the U.S. government could have provided help instead was actually given to a McDonnell Douglas.
1: Yeah,
0: the Air Force ended up buying a off-the-shelf converted to a freight tanker aircraft called the KC-10. And it's called KC-10 because it was DC-10, with all the seats put out, and the cargo floor put in, and extra tanks and the refueling probes put in, that they could have done easily to the L-10-11 as well, but they did not. The British did buy a freight refueler version of the L-10-11, but they only bought three of them.
1: Now, I'm going to be run up against news here in a moment, but as you know, there's only one L-10-11 still flying. You know what it's doing?
0: It's on standby, but they were last using it, and it's likely next use would be for missile technology and space vehicle tests.
1: Yeah, absolutely. Part of Northrop. It's the mothership for Pegasus, the orbital rocket. So I think it's the only airworthy L-10-11 left. So fascinating. Always good to talk to you. Call me again soon.
0: Will do.
1: Okay, thanks. So good stuff. All right, we'll pick it up right after the news right here on WGN Radio. Boom.

I'm Ronnie James. Yes, Speedo. That, of course, is the Cadillacs, and that was one of Robert and LaGrange six-packs. The funniest thing about that huge hit, 1955 on Josie, and, of course, Earl Carroll and the guys wrote it, but if you look at the writer credit, it goes to Esther Navarro, who was their manager, who, according to Earl Carroll, never wrote anything. And not enough checks as far as that goes. But in any event, Cadillacs were just terrific. But that record was so big that, of course, other people had to record it. I've never actually played it, and I don't plan to, but it's a Steve Lawrence B-side in 1955. Yeah, the A-side's the Chicken and the Hawk. And then, you know, other people have recorded it too. You know, the Tokens, which you'd expect, Reuben and the Jets, no surprise there, or the Persuasions, none of that surprising. The Youngbloods? Okay. And one of their 1970s.

0: two albums. But there you have Speedo. All right, so 888-876-5593-8888-Raleigh. Cindy in Chicago, welcome back to WGN Radio. Are you still with us?
1: Yeah, what did that man want to talk about about migraine headache?
0: Well, no, where do I start?
1: I turned on the radio just okay. When it was hanging up.
0: Ken had called and said, give my phone number to Cindy if she wants to talk about migraines, because he had decades of them. So we're just passing it along if you want it.
1: I don't know. I really don't worry about migraines. I mean, I get them, take my pills. They go away in an hour. You know,
0: okay.
1: But the thing about it, when I said I was depressed about it, I think what it was, sometimes I have medication nightmares, too. And the medication, most of the time, it doesn't bother me. Like, you know, they're really weird, make no sense. But some of them are real backstabbing and, like, make you feel like you're a victim of something. The nightmares. And they linger. I think it was, what was it, Sunday? It lingered all day, I was like.
0: Well, I think the key is to try not to have to take meds for this. And I think that's one of the things that Ken was talking about.
1: Oh, no, I don't believe in any alternative medicines like that.
0: All right, next.
1: But then, anyhow, what was that? Oh, today I got my A1C result.
0: Uh-huh.
1: And I canceled my doctor's appointment for tomorrow because I'm just not going. Because I don't think they would listen. I just don't think they would listen to me. I made a mistake. I made a sour orange pie on Sunday.
0: So let's go further here. What were your A1C results?
1: Well, 7.9.
0: Not good.
1: But I've been doing everything like I should, and then I made the sour orange pie, and then I just Googled it before I called you. There's a 200 grams of sugar in a sweetened condensed
0: food. Your A1C is a snapshot taken over about 90 days. It's not about what you ate right before the test. See, that's why it's very different than just looking at your glucose numbers. The A1C looks at your numbers over time.
1: I thought it was for going forward.
0: No, it talks about where you've been for the past 90 days.
1: Well, I really don't know maybe it's the pretzels, you know, because I need salt because I do drink the water because I have bipolar. Bipolar medicine makes you, like, dry mouth, and you drink a lot of water, and you need the salt. Maybe it's too many pretzels.
0: Well, bottom line is that if you got a 7.9, what it means is that for the past 2 to 3 months, your blood sugars are definitely well within the diabetes range. All right? If you had to take a number to attach to it, it probably would be about 183. All right, so I don't think this is something that you just say, I don't believe it. I think this is something you respect and try to do something about.
1: But I guess the thing about it is I didn't want to go because, I mean, if they could look at, they could, you know, in the Lutheran system, they could look at my history for the past 25 years. And my sugar has been between 6.1 and 6.6.
0: Well, it zoomed up there for some reason.
1: Well, I think I've told you before, my boyfriend passed away. I moved. I don't know, something, like you pat somebody on the back and they get out of their routine. No, I don't know. You just swat them on the back and they get out of their routine. I don't know.
0: Well, anyway, I would say I would not ignore this indefinitely. I would want to get a handle on what's doing this.
1: No, well, what? Well, no more sour orange pie, for one thing. And today I did walk in the yard, and this morning my sugar was...
0: Oh, help.
1: 289, and I took...
0: Well, my God! That's just horrendous.
1: So I took three of my pills.
0: All right. I'm not going to play a doctor on the radio, but I'm telling you what you're saying is alarming. See your doctor. I don't care if you go tomorrow or not, but do not self-medicate this. This is something to actually work with somebody to get in line.
1: Yeah, but I'm not taking any more medication.
0: Well, I understand. I don't want to have the conversation because it's high enough that I can't help you other than to say, see a medical professional.
1: But it went for a walk, it went down to 145.
0: And that's still not good.
1: Well, that's normal.
0: No, well, normal is anything under 100.
1: I've never been under 100.
0: Well, then that's time to be concerned. All right, I'm going to leave it at that and say, don't treat it lightly. Don't think about, well, it's a fluke and it's not right. I would say, not talking about you having to medicate it, but you certainly probably need to be under somebody's guidance about eating and exercising and all those things, because whatever you're doing is not working.
1: Yeah, I guess right. I just got out of it with my boyfriend.
0: Now's the time to get into it again. Don't ignore this.
1: What do you want to talk about with migraines? I mean, like alternative medicine?
0: I don't know. But don't bother. You're obviously in your own world on this, and you're happy with it, so all's well. I'll talk to you soon. Thanks. All right. Don't know where to go with any of that. 888-876-5593 is 8888 Raleigh on WGN Radio. Where are

0: WGN Radio. I'm Raleigh James. You know, I cannot remember who requested it, but I've had it on the list for a few weeks. So whoever you are, I hope you enjoyed it. 1958 on APT, one of the ABC Paramount labels. Little Star, The Elegance. Yes, Staten Island's own. That's a medley of their hit. So we have Eric in Minneapolis. Wait a minute here. And I'm trying to do this, but the magic twanger is not cooperating. All right. Eric, welcome back to WGN Radio. All right. I know you're there. I can hear you. Eric's asleep. Sorry, didn't mean to put Eric to sleep. It happens. So in that case, we'll talk to Chris in Greenwood, South Carolina. You still with us, Chris? No, Chris left us for the night. All right, I hope he heard his request before he nodded off. Now, we'll see if Chuck in Rockford's still with us. You still there, Chuck?
1: Yeah, I'm here.
0: All right. So, yeah, what's up?
1: Well, I had a bunch of things to talk about, but...
0: I got time.
1: Have you ever been over to the Fontainebleau?
0: The hotel?
1: Yeah.
0: Of course.
1: Miami Beach.
0: Absolutely. Any kid who went to Miami Beach High certainly has been to the Fontainebleau.
1: Oh, okay. Well, I was there in 76.
0: Uh-huh.
1: And they had a little theater down there on the lower level.
0: Yeah.
1: And they were putting on a play that was timely. I think it was Betty Ross making a flag and all
0: okay.
1: that. But I thought I'd like to get back there again 50 years later.
0: All right. Well, it's still there. One of the few around that hasn't changed. The Eden Rock's still there next to it. The Doral next to it is still there. The Fontainebleau was interesting because of course, it's been sold a number of times over the years, but it was always so famous that they never felt the need to write the name of the hotel anywhere on it. So other hotels all had a marquee where it would say it was, you know, the Carillon or the Deauville or whatever, but the Fontainebleau never did. It absolutely didn't. I'll tell you that when they built that in the mid-50s, that put, sadly, the Roney Plaza out of business. And it's real sad that they did not have any of that historic preservation laws at the time, because the Roney Plaza was absolutely one of those things that should have been preserved. All that Art Deco they talk about on South Beach, nothing holds a candle to the Roney Plaza. And, of course, they leveled it, and they put up another Roney Plaza that didn't mean anything in 1970. But that was the Fontainebleau. I'm trying to think of the architect who did that. It was the same architect, Morris Lapidus, designed the Fontainebleau.
1: I don't think they could afford to build that building now.
0: Well, I don't know. It's owned by a venture capitalist these days, I think.
1: There'd been TV programs run out of there, you know.
0: Oh, and movies, like Frank Sinatra, because his good friend Jilly Rizzo had this boat called Jilly's Yen, and it was in the waterway right across from the Fontainebleau, and it was basically a floating home. But when I say a floating home, it was damn near a floating apartment building. But it was right across the street. So when Sinatra was doing Tony Rome or any of those, he'd always be at the Fontainebleau. And like I say, Lapidus.
1: I saw a yacht tied up there when I was over there. I don't know
0: it isn't a yacht in that, remember, that waterway isn't deep. That's not the Intracoastal.
1: A small yacht.
0: usually they were what we'd call floating homes because they didn't have much in the way of propulsion. But Jilly's Yen was there for years.
1: I kind of miss that, even I tried to get down to Miami Beach there for quite a while, in the wintertime, and sometimes would drive down, sometimes would fly down.
0: Uh-huh.
1: Recently, I saw some stuff that I didn't realize that. The guy that owned the Indy 500.
0: Holman? Tony Holman?
1: Oh, no. Oh, God. Redmacher.
0: Right. Oh, okay.
1: Didn't he own it?
0: I thought it was Tony Holman.
1: Well, maybe in later years. Of course, I think he started Eastern Airlines, didn't he?
0: Tony Holman?
1: Redmacher.
0: Oh, yeah. Rickenbacker, yes, absolutely, he did.
1: Rickenbacker.
0: Yeah.
1: Yeah, there was a...
0: That's
1: there
0: true.
1: A story about him being on a lifeboat
0: Okay, by the way, I just looked this up. You're right about Eddie Rickenbacker, which I didn't know, but Tony Holman bought it in 1945. And because Eddie Rickenbacker had it, but it was about to become a housing development. So it was Tony Holman who resurrected it. And he's the famous voice of Gentlemen, Start Your Engines. So, yeah, it was Tony Holman and Wilbur Shaw, because that track was going away.
1: Yeah, I remember flying over that when it was still brick, you know, and before they'd done some of the upgrades. That's been, God, a long time ago.
0: Oh, sure.
1: They called it the Brickyard.
0: That's right. Absolutely. And still is called the Brickyard.
1: Yeah, there's a strip there that's got some brick there on it. I've been around the track twice myself, you know, and when I'd been on the infield, we ventured onto the track and did two turns on it, which I think that we could have gotten a lot of trouble.
0: We were staying
1: in the infield at that time. Actually, I got into the winner's circle that year. I think it was 72 or something like that.
0: Nice.
1: I was wearing stuff that made me look like I was a press person, you know, and carrying some cameras and stuff like that.
0: Mm.
1: I've been on the Talladega track, but that was a situation where I had stopped for gas because I had scheduled stopping in Birmingham, and it didn't look like I had enough gas to make it over there, and. It was at night, and the security came out and just asked me if I wanted to take a look around because there's nobody there to give, you know, to gas me up.
0: Mm-mm.
1: But I got up. He was going on that Talladega track there, and I guess you have to be going pretty fast just to climb up on the curves.
0: Yeah, absolutely. I don't know anywhere near as much about Talladega, but yeah, Rickenbacker I don't think he started Eastern Airlines, but he got involved early on, and he's the one who developed it into a major carrier, and that's why they have the Rickenbacker Causeway in Miami, between Miami and Miami Beach on 17th Street and all that kind of stuff.
1: Yeah. Borman. Frank Borman, I guess.
0: Absolutely. That's another period. Absolutely, that's another period. Yeah.
1: We were in a, I guess it was 747, and they were having delays, and there was kind of a smart aleck showing off with his, at that time, the cell phones were pretty expensive, you know. He was trying to get a hold of Borman, and Borman was out there helping the baggage handlers load the plane.
0: And I believe that, too. And believe it or not, we've ended the show, but we will talk to you soon, and I'll get
1: really?
0: To you. Yes, it's over. We're done. This is the week, and we've come to a wrap. I'll talk to you soon. Thanks, Chuck. All right. Yeah, so on that note, we thank Adam for keeping us on the air and John for screening your calls. But above all, I thank you for calling. That's what makes the show a pleasure to do. We will reconvene live Monday for Monday Night Trivia. Tomorrow is a replay of last Monday night's trivia. I'm Raleigh James. It's WGN Radio.
2: 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I'm Grant Marshall, 2020 News. 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Steel Wheels Tour swells like teen pirates. Kids capturing the keys to the city. City transit, that is. As easy as Hellum 123. Subway skeleton keys go for $10 online. And with just a little jiggering, they can steal subway trains and take them for a joyride, the New York Times reports. The hijack hijinks are off the rails with this key crime sly, but train daddies are simply scrambling to somehow slow the roll of the transit truants rollicking away with their runaway trains. Laxative lunacy. Corporate cake chaos in Houston as a man's farewell turns foul, allegedly lacing his goodbye gâteau with boxes of brutal laxatives. Co-workers carve in, then clutch, convulse, and crowd corridors as cubicles become calamity zones and restrooms run riot. Within hours, desks are deserted, dignity disappears, and digestive disaster dominates the day. Experts say spiking sweets with stomach-stirring substances crosses from prank to prosecutable. He wanted a lasting impression. Looks like it ran right through the office. Fun of a preacher man, hey now, holy horse play. In Cincinnati, a pastor's put out to provisional pasture for a purported flog and pony show in his office. The God Squad's investigating reports of the Rev pulling out a horsewhip and using it on a visitor. Just horsing around, of course, of course. One sick pony's apologized for his bad boy faith as the congregation contemplates just how to crack the whip on this passion of the spice. And that's what's happening. I'm Grant Marshall, 2020 News.
0: This is a replay of the Wednesday night, May 14th WGN show. We started right at 10. If you don't hear yourself on it, it's because you didn't call. I hope you'll rectify that soon. We're live Monday through Thursday evenings from 10 to 1 Central. Dial 888-876-5593. 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

0: WGN Radio. I'm Raleigh James. 3 hours to spend together. I've got lots of your requests to play. In fact, more requests than I'll ever get around to playing, but I've got a list and we'll go through them. If not tonight, well, some other night. And of course, taking your calls, whatever's on your mind. We already have a lineup with Ken, Marty, and Chuck. We'll get to all three. Room for you too at 888-876-5593-8888. Raleigh. Engineer Bob and James from the South Side both send me wonderful links. And I looked at Bob's today, personal ads making a comeback. And the first thing I thought is, well, the newspapers are going to be thrilled about that, those that are still around, because, of course, the loss of classified advertising and of course, readership has been just horrible. So the idea that more and more people are turning to the personal ads is somewhat enticing for those in the print medium. But what I find interesting in all of this is that the venue is really important. Now, most of the people who've been interviewed and talking about that have gone back to the personal ads. I've been real tired of the dating apps or the sites where you can meet somebody, you know, all those that have been around for years. And increasingly, people are turning away from that, saying it's not working for me, turning to personal ads. All right. Well, that's fine, but let's face it, where you place it make all the difference in the world. And I think to myself, one of the tabloids, I don't remember if it's Globe or which one, but has a big personal section. And I think to myself, finding love on in a tabloid? Yeah, I don't know. That probably wouldn't be the best venue for me. But a few people in Vermont were interviewed in just daily and weekly newspapers, and marriages are already occurring. So it's interesting that increasingly people are saying they aren't going to use dating apps because they just don't produce the results they'd like. And I would agree with that for the most part. And so there you have it. But how many people are reading the newspaper, if it is a newspaper ad? You know, is your recipient audience somewhat smaller than you might like? I don't know. Well, in the case of these Vermonters, they found each other, so somebody's reading this stuff. But I would think it all depends on where you place it. But you know that print all over the place, when they see this starting to grow, are going to have a whole section of these ads and great deals. And yeah, because it's money after all. So we'll see. But yeah, it's just indicative of the problems in the world today. And today, by the mean, I'd say the last 50 years or so, with people getting married later, not meeting each other in school, or depending on the jobs, no opportunity to meet at work. When you're older, where do you meet? And increasingly, people are saying, not at a bar, the perennial favorite. That's gone way out of style for all the reasons you could guess. So we'll see. 888-876-5593. That's all I got to say on it. Ken in Chicago, welcome back to WGN Radio.
1: Hi, Ray. I told John that Cindy can call for my phone number, because I live close to her about her migraines.
0: Oh, okay.
1: I've had them since I was 25, since 1982, and I can give her some advice and stuff.
0: Okay.
1: And
0: do you still have them?
1: Not very rarely.
0: That's excellent. And yes, then your advice will be welcomed, I'm sure. You cured them.
1: Right. It's the first thing they had to do, the headache, was MRI to rule out organic.
0: Right, of course.
1: Yeah, there was no tumors and stuff like that.
0: Right.
1: And it turned out to be depression, anxiety.
0: Uh-huh.
1: And it was called the Diamond Headache Clinic. It was a huge headache clinic here in Chicago. He wants to put you on all kinds of meds, but time took care of it. And I'll tell you, acupuncture and acupressure, some medications, but it's not like it was when I had at 20, when I was 25 in 1982.
0: Good.
1: So there's a thousand things that can cause headaches.
0: Well, that's right. And that's the frustrating part of it. And that's true for migraines as well. And so,
1: right. Usually up in the neck there, usually up in the neck where the blood vessels and nerves are.
0: Right. But in terms of what precipitated it, that can vary wildly, and trying to come up with a cause. Oh yeah. Everything from what you eat to the toxins in the air, you know, to on and on.
1: Right,
0: it can be absolutely anything. And I'd say narrowing it down is the hardest point. John suffered suffered with this for several years. He was getting 3 to 4 days a week. His migraines were so bad he couldn't get up. I mean, literally that bad. And we were sent to every kind of doctor in the world. I met more doctors than you can imagine. Nobody had anything.
1: Yeah.
0: Well, when we left that particular house, we didn't even think about it. But about 3 weeks later, he said, you know, I don't have headaches anymore. And he never had another one. And what we come to find out was two things. One was it was less than 1 mile from North America's largest copper smelter and direct line. Right. And the house, they never cleaned the air ducts at any point. And three or four people had died there and all that. We didn't know it at the time. It was a nice house and all that. So the combination. But it's also interesting because it doesn't hit everybody. For instance, I didn't get sick from it. But boy,
1: everyone's different.
0: Right, like
1: any kind of stress will aggravate anything.
0: Anything. You are so right about that. But
1: anything from head to toe.
0: Yeah, I was going to say we lived in a house with toxic mold, and John didn't get sick, but I damn near died.
1: Right.
0: Stop walking. So it is individual, but you're right about stress. People don't realize what a toll it takes on the body, and it absolutely does. On so many physical ways, and trying to limit the stress or process the stress. Again, that's individual, person to person, but it's worth the effort.
1: Right. Because different people can put up with different stress and their immune systems. That's why some people can smoke 40 years and not get cancer.
0: Right.
1: One person never smoke and gets lung cancer. And also there's the body-mind. They go, well, what do you mean by that? Stress causes ulcers, diarrhea. There's the mind and body connection.
0: Oh, yeah, yeah.
1: More doctors are finding out about that.
0: You know, it was, it's over 40 years ago now that Louise Hay wrote that little blue book of basically You Can Heal Your Life. And what she did was she listed all the different physical problems and the mental causations that went along with them. And if you read this, it's uncanny in terms of looking at that. Yeah, right, exactly. She was just the best, Louise Hay, but long dead now. But the original You Can Heal Your Life, that little blue book, is probably still around.
1: Yeah, I got one called Psychonutrition. A lot of stuff came out in the 70s about health, which they're talking about now.
0: Yep.
1: Psychonutrition, there's everything about the food and... and the environment that they're talking about now, back in the 70s.
0: I just looked it up. Yes, Louise Hay first wrote You Can Heal Your Body in 1976.
1: Mm-hmm.
0: So,
1: Get Well, that's a popular one.
0: Yeah. There's many, obviously.
1: There's one of Jethro from the early 1900s. A lot of it back in the 60s, they still do this in Europe. They do a lot of hydrotherapy, which we don't do. They do cold and hot.
0: Right.
1: They do a lot of things we don't do.
0: Right.
1: Enemas, all kinds of herbal enemas, stuff that we don't do here because they don't have the time.
0: Well, and of course, allopathic medicine just finds all of this objectionable because, sadly, the way it is now with allopaths is that there's a drug that will treat it, and no matter what it is. And unfortunately, that's not always the way to go.
1: The doctors will tell you exercise and eat right.
0: Right. Well, it's nice if they'll tell you. By the way, it's nice if they'll tell you that. Usually, take this drug is all you get.
1: You got 15 minutes with the doctor.
0: Basically,
1: how you feeling, and do you need your meds refilled? That's sad.
0: Well, that's the insurance situation, and that gets into a much
1: She's got to have so many patients. So she, when I was in there, she's got the timer going on top of her computer.
0: No, absolutely, and that's
1: used to be 20 minutes. Now it's 15 minutes because she's got to get so much in.
0: If you can go private. Get a concierge physician, pay for it yourself. But not everybody can do that.
1: Right.
0: Yeah, I understand. Right. Absolutely. Yeah. All right. Well, good advice. Maybe Cindy will call. If she does, we will pass along your number. Cindy, I hope you're listening.
1: Can I request a song?
0: I don't see why not. Let's see let me find a sheet so I won't actually lose it, which is usually the problem here. I had it a moment ago.
1: The group's name's unusual, but the song is great.
0: Okay.
1: You've heard it. Summertime by Jamestown Massacre.
0: Oh, absolutely.
1: Why they named it that, I don't know, because I know the story behind that. And it's,
0: Okay, sure.
1: Summertime. Yeah, they're a great song.
0: All right. All right. It probably won't be tonight, but it will definitely be next week if it's not.
1: Okay, thanks.
0: All right, thanks, Ken. Appreciate it. All right, so there you go. So maybe Cindy will give us a call and we'll get those two together. But yeah, headaches probably more than anything I can think off the top of my head. So many different causes, including what the heck you're eating. All right, so we'll get to Marty. Marty is in Indiana, and Chuck is in Rockford, and there's room for you on WGN Radio.

0: WGN Radio. I'm Riley James. That is, I've got two left from Ralph's six-pack, and that's one of them, Earth, Wind, and Fire, Boogie Wonderland, of course, with the Emotions in the background there, 1981 on Columbia, and yeah, I loved the Emotions, but actually I liked their stuff before the Columbia years and before Earth, Wind, and Fire, when they were on Volt, and Isaac Hayes and David Porter were producing them. Man, So I Can Love You, one of the absolute best records ever. Oh, well. So they used to be the Hutch Stereos before that. Oh, yeah, you can bet there's a story, and the Sunbeams. But ultimately, 1968, they were the Emotions, which they remained. And, of course, the association with Earth, Wind, and Fire was very fruitful, not only for Boogie Wonderland, but also Maurice White, I guess, really involved with Best of My Love, which was huge for them. Yeah, but no, So I Can Love You. All right, I digress. So let's see, 888-876-5593. Let's free up a line because every one of them is busy, and that's nice. We'll get to them all. Marty in Whiting, Indiana, welcome back to WGN Radio.
1: Good evening, Raleigh. How are you doing?
0: All right. How about yourself?
1: Can't complain. Got a quick question for you.
0: Mm-hmm.
1: Did you get your credit card situation rectified?
0: Partially, as far as that goes. Yeah, I think that I successfully got out of ABU, the automatic billing update that MasterCard employs. And I believe that the card they're sending now will be the one I'll keep. But we will see, because it's been interesting. On one hand, they say, oh, no, that's compromised, too. We're sending you another one. The next call, no, that one's fine. Don't worry about it. So I think, but I'll let you know as time goes on. Thanks for asking.
1: Okay. And the reason I'm even asking, you know Bob Surratt. This morning, he started off his broadcast. It was like a five-minute deal. But he talked about he tried to get a hold of his cable provider to get Discovery taken off his for one of his channels. When he finally got a hold of a live voice, he asked the guy, now, is this going to affect any of my other channels? The guy's like, it might. He's like, you know what, don't cancel anything. I'll just deal with it.
0: Oh, that's
1: he
0: funny.
1: Doesn't watch Discovery, but at 6 o'clock this morning, I'm drinking coffee. I had to laugh out loud, not at you, both of you, but with you, because it's like, I just heard Raleigh, but I had to chuckle.
0: Well, it's customer disservice all the way around, and almost all of it is offshore, and that's part of the problem, because anybody who thinks there's not a language barrier hasn't tried to talk to these people.
1: Right, and I told you what last week, I think, or maybe it was Monday, whenever I told you, but when I got problems with my Chicago Tribune, I talked to people in the Philippines.
0: Yeah.
1: I'm not trying to be rude to them, but, you know, it's so hard to understand sometimes, because they don't speak our language, you know.
0: No, they think they do, though. That's the problem. And so then they speak it at God knows how many words per minute, because it's something ungodly. So that's what you always have to do. Tell them, speak slowly.
1: Yeah. Yeah. Mm-hmm. And speak louder also.
0: Yeah. Yeah.
1: Well, another reason I'm calling, with our chaotic world right now, listening to your woman caller last night, and she's got a new dog, Bandit.
0: Yeah.
1: That put a smile on my face, because like millions of other people in our vast universe, I'm an animal lover too, but you could just hear the joy and the enthusiasm in her voice. So, because her dog, Mr. Chuckles or Chubbs?
0: No, Mr. Chubbs, because Elizabeth had Mr. Chubbs. He was a bit overweight.
1: Okay, and he passed away, I'm assuming?
0: Yes, he did. And at first Elizabeth said, I'm not getting another dog, and I said, yes, you are.
1: Was that recently that he passed away?
0: Yes.
1: Because I've only been listening to you for the last 4 months.
0: Yes, it's been certainly this year, and very, very sad. You know, you kind of know when the time is right, and you have to do what's best for the animal, but it's sure hard for us.
1: Right. Okay. So, okay, that covers that. And here's the main reason I'm calling. Obviously, you know this because you're in the business, but next Friday will be the last CBS radio is going to shut the doors.
0: Well, on the news service, 100
1: years
0: of
1: the news part.
0: Yeah,
1: that's,
0: right,
1: I'm
0: exactly.
1: Sorry. Yeah, that's what I meant.
0: Hang on a minute. John says I'm blowing the news again. Speaking of the news, don't go away. Stay right where you are, and we'll pick it up right after the news right here on WGN Radio.

0: Crest, and this was Mary's request. She was a big Johnny Maestro fan. Gee, but I'd give the world, 1960 on co-ed, and I hope Mary heard it. So, yeah, we were, of course, talking about Johnny Maestro this month because it would have been his birthday last week. And, yeah, hard to believe he's been gone since 2010. Irreplaceable voice. Speaking of irreplaceable, I think that's where we're going with Marty in Whiting. So, all right, Marty, go for it.
1: So, yeah, so getting back to CBS News, I just read the article this morning, but obviously because of economic conditions, like the article said, but and the changing media landscape, do you think that means because of podcasts and maybe people aren't listening to radio as much?
0: No. The biggest problem is that Odyssey should have never, and of course it wasn't Odyssey at the time, it was Entercom, should have never bought CBS Radio. This was a bad purchase for them at a ridiculous amount of money. And that alone is the real story here. Everything else are just subtexts. No matter what they say, they are hemorrhaging money and they need to do something. Now, it's interesting because, of course, employee-wise, it's probably only 60% of their workers. I think it's like 60 to 70 people. So it's not a lot of full-time staffers because they have 1,100 in their fold. Nonetheless, there's a lot of expenses. You know, they had the operation in New York and in Washington, D.C., which is studios and all that. Plus, of course, satellite time and all that. I mean, there are expenses with it, no doubt about it. Now, what is most interesting to me is that the majority of the CBS AM radio stations are all news giants like KNX in Los Angeles or WBBM in Chicago. And, you know, you're going to be scrambling at that point. And they're looking for a lot of alternative sources. But as one guy, I think the guy from PTF in Raleigh said, there really isn't anybody who is alternative to this, who is of this caliber. You know, because for years, affiliating with CBS and 700 stations currently do, was sort of a badge of credibility, so to speak. For an all-news operation, having a national/international base that's going to give you that coverage is unbeatable. So those stations are going to, you know, obviously some will go to ABC and some will go to Fox for some things and whatever, but it's not going to be easy shoes to fill. Now, that said, of course, you listen to overnights on some of these stations and they're already automating the news. So what can I say? But this is a money. Yeah. This is absolutely money.
1: Well, I'm going to miss it. I've got hooked on WBBM just like it.
0: Well, they'll still be around. BBM will still be around, and they'll still be all news. They're just going to have to be scrambling for where they're getting the national international coverage. They're not changing formats. The radio stations are not part of this decision. And actually, there must have been a lot of coverage in the last few weeks because suddenly this is everywhere. And I believe the first announcement came out at the end of March. So it's been it isn't like an overnight thing. You know, it's been known for well over a month. But you know, all that they want to do to position about the changing broadcasting landscape and all that is so tertiary compared to the dollars that it's not worth discussing.
1: Yeah, I meant to ask you a while ago when I first heard it, but then obviously I've waited till now. But yeah, next Friday. But I'll keep abreast. Well, that'll cover that. I've got a couple requests, but can I shout out to Elizabeth?
0: Of course you can,
1: Elizabeth. If you're listening, I'm happy for you.
0: Yeah,
1: you can never replace Mr. Chubb, but it's I used to have a cat named Bandit. And he was black and white, I'm happy for you, Elizabeth, if you're listening.
0: Yeah, good. All right, so what are the requests?
1: Because David Allan Coe passed away, Take This Job and Shove It by Johnny Paycheck.
0: Okay. You betcha.
1: And then you played this about a month ago, but when you play it next week, I want to record it. Jailbait, because I really like that song because I'd never heard that before.
0: Really? Okay.
1: Yeah, I'd never heard that before.
0: 16, 17, still jailbait. Yeah.
1: And who sung that? I know you told me before.
0: Yeah, absolutely. The guy on, now this is, I'm just spacing it, it'll come to me in a minute, but the guy who was on Fortune Records, he did a number of things. Why can't I think about this? And he was in, God, he was in Chicago for a while. This is terrible. And immediately what I thought of was his friend Johnny Guitar Watson, but that's not who it is. Why can't I think of who this is? This is terrible.
1: You'll tell me next week.
0: I'll have to come up now, because if I don't, I'm going to go absolutely crazy. God, why can't I think of this? And pass the biscuits, please. He's done so many wonderful things. Oh, gosh.
1: He's a big name then, huh?
0: Oh, well, to me. First thing I thought was pass the biscuits, please. Andre Williams.
1: Andre Williams.
0: Andre Williams. Why couldn't I think of that? That's terrible.
1: That came out in the 50s or 60s?
0: Yeah, 50s. Yeah.
1: 50s, okay.
0: Absolutely. Yeah. But yeah, he did Bacon Fat and... Just Because of a Kiss. He did a lot of things, Pearl Time, so many things. But I thought that Jailbait was the absolute best.
1: I like that. If I knew I was going to like that much, I like to record songs, whether it's listening to you or some other station here in Chicago. I record the songs, so I definitely be listening next week when you play it. So
0: I would bet, by the way, which might be even cleaner, that I play it from the 45s, but I would bet that is on YouTube, and you could just record it right off of there.
1: I don't have a computer.
0: Oh, really? Okay.
1: So, yeah.
0: All right.
1: I'm old fashioned.
0: No, well, good for you. All right. So sure. Then I'll be happy to. Yeah, he was so good. And born in Alabama, raised in Chicago, but he moved to Detroit, and that's how he got in. 1955, he got involved with the couple that owned Fortune Records. Deborah, what was her husband's name? This will drive me crazy, too, but Deborah was really running it. He did Greasy Chicken and all that. He was a staff writer later for Motown. He worked for Chess for a while. But,
1: oh, wow.
0: But, sadly, by the time you get to the 70s and all that, drugs took its toll and he wound up homeless and all that. But he didn't die till, last decade for sure. And just a terrific, terrific performer. And he wrote this stuff. So Brown, that was their name, Deborah Brown. I can't remember her husband right now, but they were the white Jewish couple that owned Fortune Records. And literally it was a ma and pa. And Andre Williams.
1: He was definitely multi-talented then, wasn't he?
0: Oh, yeah, absolutely. I'm trying to think, because the other guy who was so known on Fortune, shows you that my mind goes away, is a guy that Smokey Robinson said, if I could sing, I'd be Nolan Strong. Nolan Strong and the Diablos. Believe me, Smokey Robinson worshipped him. So they were on Fortune. And, The Wind was probably the most popular, but there's so many other things, too. But those were the two biggest. Now, originally, Fortune, going back to the 40s, was country. And so a lot of country acts. And then it wound up getting into R&B, and they signed Andre in 55. So, yeah.
1: Well, I'll make sure to listen next week, whether it's Monday or Tuesday when you play it.
0: Yeah, it won't be Monday.
1: Get ready to record it.
0: Yeah, Monday night trivia. We won't be playing Andre Williams on that, but it'll be Tuesday. I'll play it for you.
1: Okay, thank you.
0: Okay, thanks. Appreciate it. So, loved Andre. I can't believe that I spaced that. Yeah. Oh, yes, I can. What am I saying? All right, so we're going to find out about day two at work. Yeah, Eduardo's new job at the hospital. We'll see how that went. We've got Cindy who called. I hope that John gave her Ken's phone number. We got Sharon in Little Rock. All right, going to talk about, does it say WKRP? All right, well, the call letters went to a little Class A outside of Cincinnati. All right, and Chris in Greenwood. Yeah, and I've got his request here. I haven't forgotten it. But I'll tell you what. In fact, maybe I'll play it next. But this is a normal thing, proving how far I will go just to please you, because I would never in my right mind play this record. But yes, Tommy Ellison, we're not going to play all of it, of course. Let this be a lesson to you. Yeah, the drunk driver song. All right, coming up on WGN Radio. Oh, dear, I've started this from the middle. Well, that might be better, but no, you got to hear it from the beginning. And don't worry, you won't hear all of it. But yeah, this was Chris's request for reasons that elude me.

0: I feel my
1: Isn't that a happy song?
0: Now.
1: WGN Radio. I'm Raleigh James. That's all you'll hear of it. Kind of gospel sounding, which makes sense because it was on a gospel label. It was on Gospel Air, actually, in 1985. Let This Be a Lesson. Chris and Greenwood had requested it, I think, because we were talking about the accident in Greenwood, South Carolina. First time an officer killed on duty since 1956. And it was a 15-year-old kid and his two buddies, 17 and 18, who were in the car, stopped by the cop for, I think it was a question about guns, actually. But anyway, the 15-year-old just took off, and next thing you know, head-on to the officer, who, 31 years old, military vet, family, father and all that, three kids, I think, died. And so that's I think that's the context. We'll find out later. But, however, that said, I always defer to first-time callers, and that's what I'm going to do right now, as I welcome Phil from Palatine to WGN Radio.
2: Hi.
1: How are you, Phil? Thanks for calling.
2: I'm doing great. I cannot believe I am on the radio right now. I've listened to you for so long. It's unbelievable. And like, is this really happening?
1: Well, it is. And I'm delighted for it myself. So what's on your mind?
2: Well, you know, you talked about stress earlier with an individual. And for me, sometimes stress manifests into different parts of your body.
1: Yes.
2: And it's, my heart is beating right now. I can't believe it. I turned my radio down in my garage. You know, I'm in my family home that I've always been in, and I'm listening on like a little tiny radio in the garage. So I can't believe I'm on terrestrial radio actually saying something. And so what I have to say about stress, though, is it can manifest in your body in different points of your body.
1: Of course.
2: It doesn't have to. It's not going to always be in your back. It's not always going to be in your...
1: Well, they're right. Everybody's different in terms of their body. What it does is it triggers a fight or flight response, so it's causing you to release cortisol and adrenaline, and that can give you physical symptoms versus anywhere. It can be tension, headaches, or high blood pressure, or heart rate.

0: a retail job and just being on my feet has really brought out a lot of issues. And I never thought my stresses through life would be brought out in my feet, because I had what I always considered Neanderthal feet.
1: Well, I'll tell you, musculoskeletal system problems from stress, that's the second most common area. The brain and the nervous system is the first, but the list is endless. For some people, it's their digestive system. That's why the gut-brain axis can be heartburn or indigestion. But the idea that you're standing on your feet and suddenly you're experiencing all sorts of skeletal pain, that's pretty much textbook. Hang on a minute. Don't go away. We're going to break for the news, which will give you plenty of time to sit back and relax and enjoy yourself, because it'll probably take, I don't know, 8 or 9 minutes. And then we'll be right back to you. Will you wait for me?
0: Of course.
1: All right. Hang on. And that's where we'll pick it up next hour, right here on WGN Radio. Boom, boom.

0: WGN Radio. I'm Raleigh James. I believe that's the sixth of Jimmy P's six-pack. The volumes, I Love You, 1962 on checks. All right, so we are back to Phil, our first-time caller in Palatine. So, Phil, welcome back.
1: I am happy to be here.
0: And we're glad to have you. So continue. Carry on about stress.
1: Well, you know, when you get stressed, you just don't know where it's going to end up. And you think you're going to be able to either work it out or just tough it out. Where it ends up in your body can really, like, debilitate your ability to
0: do
1: anything, continue working.
0: To do anything, of course. And once you know what your weak points are for that, you have a pretty good idea. So if you're somebody who tends to have the gut issues where it's always going to turn to your stomach or somewhere in your abdomen, well, other people, it's skeletal. You know, it can be back or neck or, you know, things like migraine headaches and all that, or like you standing on your feet all that time. So it'll affect whatever genetically is your weak point that way. It'll just zero in on it.
1: Well, you know, and when I talk about not understanding where it's going to end up, you feel so, like, able to handle anything. And you climb a mountain, your feet feel amazing. That's how I felt in my 20s. And then once I got to my late 20s to 30s, my feet just blew out on me.
0: Yeah.
1: Like a bad set of tires.
0: Yep. Not unusual. Now, what are you doing to lessen the stress?
1: Well, you know, you can't weigh that much. You know, you gotta try and lose some weight and take the stress off of the entire joint.
0: Right, physical stress. Right, the physical stress if you're carrying weight, and that's a physical thing. And yeah, if you can do that, that's terrific. But the emotional things that lead to it, that

0: Right, not worrying. That's but for many people, that's really hard to do. And maybe diaphragmatic breathing, or regular exercise, or consistent mindful practices. There are a bunch of them. But when you know it, you're halfway there to solving it.
1: That's exactly it. You have to understand the problem,
0: yeah,
1: and where the issue ends up. You don't really get to decide, but you got to try to mitigate it through exercise,
0: yep,
1: and
0: eating the right things.
1: You don't always, you don't need medicine. You don't need all these drugs that they have out there to mitigate pain.
0: I agree.
1: You just need to use the other side of the muscle. And for me, I just gained a lot of weight in the later side of my 20s. And so I have to get rid of that.
0: Yes.
1: And for me, I feel like my feet will go back to normal.
0: Well, it'll certainly be halfway there, because what you're talking about is physical stress, not psychological stress. And the weight absolutely is affecting your body. And yes, losing that makes all the difference in the world. Not easy to do, but in the long run, worth it. But not only that, if you gained a lot of weight, chances are you were eating junk. Oh, we all love to, God knows. But and that can be the e-ticket to problems. So trying to figure out how to have a healthy diet. And for God's sakes, drinking water. I've never liked water myself, but if you don't get half your body weight in water in terms of ounces each day, so like let's say you weigh 100 pounds, I know you don't, but if you did, then you'd want 50 ounces of water a day. So whatever the half of your body weight is, drink that in ounces. It's the best thing for you, and very few people do it.
1: And once you come to that number of how much you're supposed to drink, it.
0: Yep.
1: Becomes a little daunting at first, but once you start drinking water, you can almost taste the difference. You can taste the difference between tap, and you can taste the difference between Ice Mountain or Dasani. I don't want to name brand or anything.
0: Yeah, well, when you're talking about
1: some
0: Dasani,
1: of them taste a little different, and water has its own.
0: Of course, it does.
1: Yeah.
0: Of course it does. And one of the things you can do is you can help it if you're drinking something and you don't really like the taste. Like for me, I know this will sound strange, but I gotta salt it. I always salt my water, and that's the only thing that causes.
1: Really?
0: Yes. But I love salt. I'll salt anything, and so that to me changes the pH enough that I'm willing to drink it. But for some people, they'll add lemon. There's a lot of things you can do to tweak the taste of it. But when you're talking about things like Dasani, they're not natural water. They're tap water that they've purified. So depending on where it was bottled, you're going to have the remnants of wherever it was bottled. So that's just purified water. Then other things is stream water, but that's very different too. In other words, what Arrowhead tastes like will be different than tastes like. Yeah, sure.
1: All I was trying to get across was you can taste the difference
0: of course
1: in water.
0: Of course you can, but you can also, you can tweak it if you don't like it.
1: Exactly. So it's not a point to not drink water because it tastes bad. There's ways to modify it and make it taste better for yourself, and there's a lot of options out there.
0: Sure. I mean, it's never going to be Mexican Coke how I wish it would, but it won't be. But in the long
1: run. You get that. Exactly.
0: Yeah. But in the long run, if you get that water in you, that goes very far. And also, when you're trying to lose weight, if you really drink that amount of water, you'll eat less.
1: Yeah, it fills you up.
0: Yep. So good. So now, do you have a goal for when you want to get to your ideal weight?
1: Well, right now, I'm about 5'11", and I weigh about 250. I'd like to get down to 220. I think that was my, high school weight.
0: Yeah, that.
1: And I felt pretty good then.
0: Yeah, the numbers depend on your bone structure. In other words, some people at 5'11 are very big boned, and they're going to carry more
1: weight. I'd call me husky.
0: Yeah, well, that you're going to carry more weight than somebody who has like real thin, small bones, whatever. So whatever it is, whatever that number is. Okay, so if you're saying 250 to 220, you're looking at 30 pounds. You might set yourself a goal and start weighing yourself and taking a look at how you progress, which will not be the same every day, because sometimes you hold more water weight and you get on the scale and you're a pound heavier and you're saying, but I didn't eat anything. Well, yeah, but it's water weight. So
1: exactly.
0: Yeah.
1: All diet. That's how I've seen it.
0: Well, good.
1: It's all diet.
0: Good.
1: You got to make sure you're putting the right things in you.
0: So
1: and
0: there you
1: water's
0: go.
1: A giant hurdle that you got to get over.
0: So good deal. All right. Well, it sounds like you're on the right track. I'm glad you called, and I hope you're going to do it again.
1: No, it was great talking to you. I can't believe I got on the radio tonight.
0: Yes,
1: and,
0: you
1: know, I'm going to continue listening, and I love WGN, and I love what you're doing, Raleigh.
0: Well, thanks. Great to have you. Talk to you soon, I hope. All right. So we
1: all
0: get
1: right.
0: to meet Phil, right? Phil in Palatine. Okay, so 888-876-5593. Takes us to Eduardo. Eduardo is in Tampa. All right, Eduardo, second day at work. How did it go?
2: Yeah, it was an interesting day. I got to push the carts around. We did have a brief down, like an accident, because when we were moving one of the carts, there was a metal thing sticking out, so it hit the top, and it punched a hole in the drywall.
0: Oh, great.
2: As we were moving. But it was small.
0: Yeah, and I'm sure nobody's worried about that. Now, if it punched a hole in a person, that would not be good.
2: Yeah, but yeah, it was good to learn unhooking the patient, you know, moving the levers on the bed, you know, putting out neutral, brake, steering, you know, all that. Putting people in wheelchairs and all that.
0: Well, good.
2: The reports and all that. Sometimes you got to peel out a sticker and put it on some record-keeping notepad and, you know, and then you got your mobile device that says that you're going to, it tells you where you're going to pick somebody up and then where you're taking them. And then even there's a thing there where you return the equipment. It tells you where to return it. Punching in, punching out. I mean, we do that for not just for when you're in and out, but also for lunch. There's some courses that I'll need to do. I can even do those from home.
0: Good.
2: So.
0: Excellent.
2: Yeah, I did some translation because there were some patients that didn't speak English.
0: Great.
2: And, you know, most of the people that I encountered, you know, they're over 60, so, I mean, that's understandable.
0: Well, that's terrific that being bilingual is worth its weight in gold. I hope they appreciate it.
2: Yeah, I mean, they say they have a lot of people they can translate to different languages, so that's good that service is there.
0: Yeah.
2: You know.
0: Absolutely.
2: Yeah,
0: good.
2: And they check people's bags, you know what I mean? So, you don't go through metal detectors, but they do check everybody's bag when they come in. So, visitors got to wear like some kind of like sticky badge on there, so that says with a photo of them and it says their name on there.
0: Okay.
2: So, you know, and there wasn't any nobody got upset or anything about that. I mean, everybody was very courteous, helping each other. I mean, you know, we're there to help the patient and coworkers. Mm-hmm. You know, we're very nice to each other and very helpful. But sometimes we had to move a couple patients that were heavy. So we would wait to get help so that way we can, you know, move the patient from one bed to another. So,
0: yeah.
2: You know, that was there. Yeah. You
0: well,
2: took
0: good.
2: Them to the MRI, CAT scan. I mean, you know, you take them from the ER and you take them to a recovery room. So, yeah.
0: All right.
2: After a while, I'll know. It's kind of like a maze still for me. But, you know, as I get there, you know, do this, you know, after more days, you know, it should come to me.
0: Sorry about that. Yes.
2: I mean, they got maps on there. So it says you are here. So then, you know, you can also look at the map and say where you're going. If you're going to a certain destination, so that's very helpful there too. And you can always ask somebody too.
0: Well, it sounds good.
2: So, yeah, it was interesting. I mean, never worked in the hospital before, so that was very nice to get a firsthand knowledge, you know, in person of life in the hospital.
0: Well, good.
2: So,
0: all right.
2: Yeah,
0: excellent.
2: I did see somebody where they were like pumping really hard, So hopefully that person made it, but they came in through the ER, but that was not somebody that we were involved with, but I mean, the room was heavy with paramedics and nurses, so they were trying to, you know, help this patient. So hopefully that patient's doing well.
0: Yeah.
2: Yeah.
0: All right. Excellent.
2: Yeah.
0: Well, I'm delighted to hear it.
2: What interesting thing. So, I mean, more experiences to come.
0: Mm-hmm.
2: Yeah.
0: Well, good. Good. Well, you'll keep me posted. We'll see how long you do this.
2: Yeah. I'm glad I'm doing it. I mean, you know, hospital's got a good benefit, so good people to looks like good people to work with, and you know, you get to have your fun times, but also you got to be serious, and you're there to help people too. So. Yeah.
0: Well, good.
2: Yeah.
0: Well, all right. So keep me posted.
2: Hopefully it's going to work out good.
0: Yes. I'm looking forward to it. Want to hear all about it. All right. Excellent. So things
2: are
0: going
2: Raleigh.
0: Well.
2: Thanks. Well, have a good weekend, and I'm going to enjoy the rest of the show as I settle in here.
0: All right. Appreciate it. All right. So 888-876-5593, 8888 Raleigh. We'll get to Sharon in Little Rock. Yeah, talking about WKRP returning to Cincinnati. The call letters, anyway. And, sort of Cincinnati, not exactly. But anyhow, we'll go over that. Cindy's A1C and Chuck in Rockford and Brian and Seneca and Chris in Greenwood. And, yeah, one line available for you if you want it. 888-876-5593, WGN Radio.

WGN Radio. I'm Raleigh James, and that's the last of Ralph's six packs. Susie Q, and he wanted the Creedence Clearwater Revival version. Yeah, oh man. I'd have picked the original myself. Yeah, nothing beats Dale Hawkins. Come on, what a great backbeat.

But all right, at least Del Hawkins wrote it, so I guess he got some royalties when Creedence Clearwater Revival had it as their first single on Fantasy in 1968. Yes, so that's it for Ralph, and we'll get to more of your requests, and Robert had a six-pack, too. We'll start on that as well, and various other requests, too. Everybody from Judy Garland and Joe Stafford, Nat King Cole, Connie Francis, you name it. All right, so how many we'll get to tonight? Well, we'll see. So 888-876-5593-8888. Raleigh, Sharon's in Little Rock. Hello, Sharon. Oh, wait a minute. Don't go away, Sharon. I got to do the news. Stay where you are, Sharon. Let me do the news, and then we'll come back to Sharon on WGN Radio.

0: WGN Radio. I'm Raleigh James. Well, that was the first of Robert and LaGrange's six-pack, 1962 on Scepter. The Shirelles, baby, it's you. All right, now we'll check out Sharon in Little Rock. You still with us?
1: Yeah, I'm still with you guys. I'm watching Lethian, so
0: all
1: I'm
0: right.
1: Still with you guys.
0: Good to have you. So what's up?
1: Okay. I saw that they had WKRP. I know it's not the same thing. Same station that was a big hit in the 70s or 80s, whatever, the show. But I thought it was pretty cool.
0: Yeah, there's a lot of hoopla in the media now about a little station outside of Cincinnati in Mason, Ohio. 94.5 picked them up. And the station used to be in Oxford. It was an interesting little... Anyway, there's three stations that are... And a lot of... This has happened a lot in the past. I've never known anywhere where it's really been successful. But what we've got is three basic Class A FM radio stations, you know, not a lot of power, kind of circumnavigating Cincinnati. You've got one up in Mason. That's the Mason's the 97.7. You've got one north of that. You got a 94.5 near Dayton, and you've got a 106.7 in Kentucky. And all three of them are doing an oldies format. They call it the Oasis. Now, I don't know if it's the same format that John Sebastian is syndicating out of Phoenix, but that it probably is based on what I'm reading, but I don't know for sure. But anyway, the interesting thing is the WKRP call letters first went on a commercial radio station while that series was on the air. In fact, series went on the air.
1: Oh, I didn't know that.
0: Oh, it's hilarious because the series went on the air in 78 and a little radio station in Dallas, Georgia, which is about 30 miles outside of Atlanta, went on the air in 1979 with the call letters. And the producers of WKRP in Cincinnati, the TV show, tried to sue them. And the FCC explained, nope, call letters are not copyrightable. And the FCC stood by a little station in Georgia. And that station kept them for, it was like 1500 AM, Dallas, Georgia. Next thing, it wound up in North Vernon, Indiana for almost 10 years at 1460. And then it was on a couple low-power television stations. I think one was in Alexandria, Tennessee, or whatever. And now it had gone to a low-power FM station in Raleigh, North Carolina, 2014. And like a lot of non-commercial stations, they needed to raise money. So they had announced that they were going to do an auction for the call letters. And they did an auction for the call letters, and the people at Radioactive, who own the three little FMs in Ohio and Kentucky, won the auction. So they got the call letters.
1: Oh, wow.
0: The call letters obviously only go on one of the three stations, but all three, other than the top of the hour ID, can call them whatever the heck they want to call them. And so they were, and so they do. So, yeah, but that 97.7 was a real interesting little radio station. It was originally, like I say, in Oxford, Ohio, and really its audience was all Miami University students, and it was AOR and you know, playing all sorts of things that no one else would play. And it was sold a couple times, and then it was Spanish for a while. But while the guys who had it Spanish, they did a construction permit to move the tower to Mason, and they did that, and so it was that's where it was. And then they were simulcasting as the Oasis. I think that's been now a couple of years, I think. But WOXY were the original call letters, and they, until now, I think they were using those calls. They were around for, like I say, since the Miami University days. So that probably went on the air long before they were AOR, like in 59, maybe. So, yeah,
1: right.
0: Anyway, so then now that's what they'll be. They'll be they'll belong to what was WOXY before, 97.7. But they'll also be heard on the one to the north, 94.5, and the one to the south, 106.7.
1: Well, the reason why I found out about it, I like to watch YouTube, the YouTube channel and everything.
0: Mm-hmm.
1: And they had a 30-minute thing on it and everything, you know, the original thing on it, and I got listening to it, I go, wow, so I had to search for it on iHeartRadio, and
0: okay.
1: I found it, I go, wow, now So every once in a while, I'll listen to it. So, you know, I have different things I like to listen to now.
0: You know, I don't know that the call letters mean anything, but the beauty of this is it's gotten so much coverage. Whatever they donated to that non-commercial station is probably worth it for everybody. Everybody's talking about it. But what I find is none of the articles that I saw, and I didn't really look for them, but I came across a few of them, none of them mentioned that little Dallas, Georgia station that put the call letters on while the show was on the air in 79.
1: That's wild.
0: Yeah. Yeah, nobody remembers that little station, which just as well, I guess. But so that's the three. And like I say, it's tough to circle a market with three different frequencies. I've seen other stations trying to do it. I've never seen anybody be uber successful with it. But good luck to them. If anybody can do it, probably Radioactive will.
1: Yeah, I hope so. What I need to do is buy one of those little radios you keep advertising, because I use my cell phone for radio 24/7.
0: Mm-hmm.
1: And I have to always stop and charge back up. So
0: sure.
1: I need to.
0: Sure. Well, I.
1: What do you suggest? What do you suggest a good one?
0: You know, it depends what you're after. If you want something you can put in your purse, then you probably want the pocket radio. But if you want something you're willing to plunk by your bedside, I like the 2E. But in my kitchen and my bathroom, for whatever reason, I keep the EP Pro. That's a standard, really slide rule, nothing, no digital, nothing. So, you know, I like all of them for different reasons. So it depends what you're looking for. But if you go to ccradio.com, you can take a look at all of them, and one will resonate for you.
1: Yeah, well, see, I like to walk and everything, and I would love to have one that I can just take with me when I go walk, you know.
0: Yeah, well, then, right. There's several that you can do that, but the one that's really made for it is the CC Pocket. And it's inexpensive, too,
1: okay.
0: Relatively. But if you go to ccradio.com, you'll see the ones that you can literally hold in the palm of your hand. And there's some neat emergency radios where you can actually do that as well. So yeah, check them all out and see what you like.
1: I'm going to. Hey, I have a request.
0: You do? All right.
1: Yes.
0: Well, let's get this.
1: But I don't know if you'll play it or not. Okay. Right. You remember the Petticoat Junction show? Okay, the girls that used to play on it, they used to sing songs on, they had a record deal or something.
0: Oh, God. The Petticoat Junction girls had a record deal? This is painful already, but what's the song?
1: Okay, can you play Up, Up, and Away?
0: Oh, that was the Fifth Dimension.
1: Oh, okay, well, they sang it too.
0: I'll look for that online. I'll see if I can find that, because that's probably hilarious. But if not, I'll just play the hit.
1: Hey, thank you.
0: All right.
1: That's fine. I just thought maybe you might have heard it or something.
0: Well, thank God I haven't been exposed, but if it's there, I'll find it. Appreciate it.
1: Okay. Well, right, hey, thanks. You have a nice
0: you too.
1: Weekend, and don't stress out too much.
0: All right, thanks. Yeah, and this is terrible. Now, I don't know if it was Marty who wanted me to play Jailbait or not. I know he wanted David Allen Coe to take this job and shove it. But, yeah, sometimes I forget to write your names down. And then, yeah, in fact, there's two requests coming up. I don't know who requested them, but you're about to hear them coming up on WGN Radio.
2: I'm running. Yes, before it's too late. Trying to get away from that jailbait. It's a rough temptation, but a common invitation and a good association, but a quick elimination that will take you out of circulation. Yes, I'm talking about that younger generation. So take my advice, fellas. For goodness sake. 15, 16, 17, that's jailbait. Now they swear that they're in love, that you and her are by stars above, and she's looking mighty good, just like a young girl should. We try to tell you no, and let that young girl go, but you know it all. You have yourself a ball. And now that it is too late, as you look from cell number 8, I tried to tell your mate. Seventeen and a half is still jailbait. So tomorrow's the date for the trial of jailbait. And this you watch and see. The young girl will go free, and you'll get 1 to 3.

0: before you can count from 1 to 8, another man in for jailbait.
1: WGN Radio. Oh yeah, I should let a little cry in there.
2: I ain't gonna mess with them young girls no more. I swear I ain't gonna bother no more, Mr. George. I ain't gonna bother none 15.
1: And on it goes, yes. And by the way, that's Charlie Morris Orchestra punctuating all of Andre Williams has to say. Mr. Rhythm, it says, Andre Williams, Mr. Rhythm, right on the label of Fortune Records, 1956, Jailbait. All right, and yes, I played it right away, pulled it right out of rotation there, because what occurred was It was. Marty in Whiting called back and said, I requested Jailbait. All right, Marty. So now you have heard it. All right, as I say, we defer to first-time callers, and I see that we have one here. So Jeff is a first-time caller from New York City. Welcome to WGN Radio.
3: Hey, good evening. Good morning, Raleigh. It was great that the other day you were speaking about Dave Hill. Was that his name? No, Dave Hull.
1: Oh, yeah, Dave Hull, the hullabalooer, of course.
3: Yeah, and I noticed when I was doing a little deep dive that you probably know he had some sort of song that was like a local hit that listener put together.
1: Yeah, absolutely. No, Dave was all over the place. He was, and my favorite years were, like I said, when he was at KMPC doing Desperate and Dateless. But at KRLA, it was literally the stuff that you were afraid to turn off the radio because you feared you'd miss something. He was great.
3: Now, did you ever work with him?
1: I didn't work directly with him, but I spent a lot of time with him when I was at Billboard.
3: Okay, is there any like backstory about him? Because when I saw him on that Matchmaker game, I thought he had a great personality for that.
1: He did. He had a tremendous personality. But no, there's no backstory. He was a great guy. He was happily married. If he fooled around, I don't know it. I just thought he was a tremendous guy. His first station he worked at in Roswell, New Mexico, and then he was in Dayton and Detroit and Columbus and Tampa for a while. And he was at FLA in Tampa when he got hired by KRLA the first time from 63 to 69, and then he was on KFI twice, and then he was on KGBS, the little store station, the daytimer there, and Kiss AM in 73, and KMPC, though. KMPC 78 to 80 were the years. In 81, he went back to KRLA, and then for a couple of years, he was on KHJ and then back to KRLA the third time and then K Earth briefly. And I think the last one, he was working in the Palm Springs area, a little station in Cathedral City. So sadly, we lost him a while ago, 2020, but he was actually still at that station, KWXY in Cathedral City, pretty close to when he passed.
3: Well, I guess it was that Matchmaker show that gave him a bit of a national visibility.
1: Yeah, probably. But I mean, in Los Angeles, he was just huge. So,
3: well, yeah. And I wanted to ask you, because every so often I listen, and there used to be a woman caller who went by the name of Leah. Is she still around?
1: Yes, Leah is around, but she doesn't listen anymore because Leah prefers to listen to talk radio with controversy and politics.
3: And so she doesn't call into your show?
1: No, absolutely. I get an email once in a great while, but she wanted to, talk about Trump and other things and all that. And I said, we just don't do that on this show.
3: Yeah.
1: So,
3: I didn't realize.
1: Yeah, so she said, okay, well, I'm going to find one that does. So I guess she did, and I wish her the best. She was hilarious, though, you're right.
3: Oh, yeah, when she wasn't speaking politics. And did you ever know of someone that worked at Columbia Records, talking about a real personality by the name of Matty Matthews back in the, I guess, 70s and 80s?
1: He wasn't there when I was, so no.
3: Right. A real character. I used to see him at New York Ranger hockey games, and he was just a real character.
1: Mash
3: I thought maybe
1: Matthews.
3: You knew him. Did you know the Einers, Jimmy or Don Einer? Don.
1: Yeah, right. Okay, hang on a minute. Don't go away. Right. Stay where you are, and we'll pick it up after the news right here on WGN.

0: WGN Radio. I'm Raleigh James, and that was one of Robert and LaGrange's six-pack. Nobody But You, D. Clark, of course, 1958 on Abner. All right, so we're talking to Jeff, a first-time caller from New York City. All right, so we're back to you, Jeff, and you asked me if I knew Don Einar. Certainly I know who he is, but he was well after I was long gone. When I was at Epic, Ron Alexenberg was president, and I really didn't care about him either way, but Jim Tyrell was his assistant. I love that guy. The guy ahead of promotion was a guy named Stan Montero. And then there were 20 branches, you know, plus we had Nashville and publicity department. Allie Willis was still in the publicity department, and she actually wound up writing September for Earth, Wind, and Fire. Not bad, huh?
1: Oh, yeah. I remember that record. I quit it in college radio. And Kimmy Einar, Don's older brother.
0: Yeah, her bride, yes.
1: Was producing the Raspberries and Three Door Night. And one of the acts on our label, Millennium RCA Records, was Bruce Sedano. Bruce, you might recall being an original member of Alive and Kicking on Roulette Records that Tommy James co-wrote.
0: Oh, yeah. Well, you know, they formed CAM. He and Jimmy formed CAM, and that was the company from 72 to 77 that did the production and publishing and management, everybody from Three Dog Night on. And then they formed Millennium in 77. And then he wound up, while they were at Millennium and stuff, he got close to Clive Davis, and he wound up working at Arista. And he was the guy who was absolutely doing all those Whitney Houston records before she was a household name. And but I think he's most famous for in the record industry. Actually, I was long gone from Billboard at this time, but he did this editorial, and I think it was about 1988. And the editorial was called "When You Play It, Say It," you know, something like that. Which was great because, of course, the stations were never identifying the songs. And that got a lot of coverage and probably is what started his conversation with Tommy Mottola. And that's who hired him in 89 at Columbia. And then, of course, he became the head of it and the head of Sony, and the rest is history.
1: Now, I know you don't do many interviews, but would you ever have interest in speaking on air with Bruce Sedano? He has many Morris Levy and Tommy James stories.
0: Yeah, oh, yeah, absolutely. Morris Levy stories, I love them. Sure, if you've got information on how I can get a hold of him, I'll have John.
1: I'll have my friend send you an email. And, okay. It'll be like a one-sheeter about Bruce and what he's doing now. And you might recall he was married to Donna Summer for many years and had children again. My last thing I wanted to ask you, Raleigh, was I used to work in Texas radio with someone by the name of Ira Littman. Do you know that name? He owned a lot of radio stations.
0: He worked at a lot of radio stations, absolutely. Didn't work with them, but know the name, that's for sure.
1: Yeah, Ira Littman. He was the one that hired me at KNCN C101. One of the air talents was Gary Freed, formerly of WBAI radio.
0: Oh, yeah. Yeah, absolutely. And, of course, BAI has legendary history. I mean, hell, the Pacifica Foundation. What more do I need to say?
1: And our consultant was Woody Roberts. You know that name, Woody, out of San Antonio? Woody Roberts?
0: Absolutely. Yep.
1: Well, keep up the good work. I'll have my friend send you info on Bruce Sedano and Morris Levy connection, and perhaps you could have him on air sometime.
0: Yeah, I would love that, because I know not only co-founding Alive and Kicking, but Brooklyn Dreams and all that, and he wrote a bunch
1: of
0: stuff.
1: That's right. That was on Millennium. That's right. And, yeah, absolutely. Well, keep up.
0: All right. Yeah. Thank you. I'll look forward to it.
1: Okay.
0: Okay, bye.
1: Thanks for your time, Larry.
0: Right.
1: Bye for now.
0: Yeah, so that'll be fun. And he was fairly young, so I think he's still in his upper 70s, and yes, very much still alive. And again, most of his presence was after I was involved in any of this, but hey, Alive and Kicking, gotta like that. Yeah, there are stories there. I'll look forward to them. 888-876-5593 is 8888-RALEIGH. And let's see, what do we have here? Brian and Seneca's been hanging on. Well, hello, Brian, how are you?
2: Not too bad. How have you been doing?
0: All right. What's going on?
2: Okay. First off, on a night or two ago, you were talking about Summertime from Porgy and Bess.
0: Yes.
2: There's one other instrumental version that got missed, and it's actually a medley. The saxophonist Paul Desmond did record Summertime by itself, but he did it up tempo and it doesn't quite sound right.
0: Mm-hmm.
2: But he did a medley of Summertime and another song called Summer Song.
0: Mm-hmm.
2: And the Summertime portion of that is spot on for a late 30s, 1940s film noir for a private eye in the in a large city in the rural South, which is where Porgy and Bess is actually written from.
0: Yeah, you know, there are well over 3,000 recorded versions of Summertime.
2: Yes. Nobody's ever lost a lot of money recording George Gershwin.
0: Right. So, I mean, but this one in particular, I don't know why. So many versions of it. So, yeah, we could be doing that for the next 20 years and not run out of them, I don't think.
2: Yeah, you might put a dent in them, but if you really started doing that and it started taking off, you would find everybody else recording Summertime and you'd never run out.
0: Yeah, well, that's right. Exactly. But I mean everybody. And it just, it runs the, you know, runs the gamut from Marv Johnson and Cab Calloway on to, you know, the Dell Vikings and you name it. Everybody's done Summertime and, of course, all the pop standards. So, yes, indeed.
2: Oh, yeah. And the other thing I called about was talking about going back to the L-1011 and the DC-10.
0: Right, right.
2: Both of those were contemporaries.
0: Yes.
2: And going to Lockheed, you do have to remember that the last commercial airliner that Lockheed flat out made good money from was the Constellation.
0: Right.
2: After the Constellation, they had the L-188 Electra.
0: Mm-hmm.
2: And they eventually made money on that, but they didn't make money on the commercial jetliner or the commercial turboprop because the Electra was a turboprop. They did a Navy version for anti-submarine warfare called the P-3 Orion. And that was only retired from Navy service in something like the last 5-10 years. And they were making fresh ones right up until then. So they made their money back and then some on the Electra, but they didn't make it off the Electra itself. It was off the military variant. So the L-1011 TriStar was Lockheed's last gasp in commercial transports, and they tried to do everything right. No stone was left unturned. They were on the leading edge of technology, and if the technology didn't exist, they created it. And they built this airplane around the Rolls-Royce 211 engine, which is, in its current form, the Trent engine, one of the leading engines in aviation. You would think that you could do no wrong building a jet airliner with Rolls-Royce jet engines. Except this is the one where they did. Rolls-Royce had so many development problems developing the RB211, which was the exact model that the L-1011 was built around. They had so many problems with it that the jet engine division of Rolls-Royce dragged the entire company into bankruptcy.
0: Mm-hmm.
2: The British government had to bail Rolls-Royce out because of the losses in development on this engine. And they also had to have the U.S. government make loan guarantees to Lockheed, who meanwhile had designed so thoroughly around the RB211 engine that they couldn't replace the engine. And believe me, once Rolls-Royce got into serious trouble, they desperately wanted to, but by that time, They were literally locked in, especially with the central engine, which, of course, was built into the fuselage.
0: Mm-hmm.
2: So they couldn't get rid of the 211. As the airplane did come out when it did, and it was one of the best airplanes of its day. But it came out roughly a year after the Douglas DC-10 in a section of the market where there wasn't quite room enough for one large tri-jet wide-body airliner, much less the two that were on the market.
0: Mm-hmm.
2: Douglas, meanwhile, with the DC-10, instead of designing it to be a game changer. It was designed to make money. They were not making near as much money on the Douglas DC-8 as they'd wanted, and that section of the market was down to the Douglas DC-8 and the Boeing 707, both of which were kind of older designs that weren't going to be sticking around forever. The trend was, of course, for fewer engines, and the only reason they were even doing trijets at the time was current U.S. and international law basically made it impossible for a two-engine airplane to legally carry passengers across the oceans. So you had to have a trijet or a quadjet in order to fly from New York to London, even if a twin jet would easily make the flight for redundancy and safety. Where Lockheed was spending money hand over fist to come up with a technological giant in the L-1011, Douglas was rounding corners. They were rounding so many corners that they were selling circular squares by the time they beat Lockheed to mark with the DC-10.
0: Now, back up a minute. The DC-10, they had American was in bed with them on that, and they were actually talking about developing that in the late 60s. So, yeah, I do agree it was cheaper and it was not nearly the plane, but that had been in the works for a while.
2: Both airplanes had been in the works for roughly the same amount of time for the same, the same market forces. American was a preliminary launch customer for the L-1011 as well. But with all the delays, the L-1011 suffered because of the problems with Rolls-Royce. American was able to get out of their purchase contracts with Lockheed and double down on McDonnell Douglas.
0: Yeah, one of the things that I had mentioned the other night that I think is important, because I'm not hearing this anymore, I'll tell you who first brought it to my attention. He's long dead, but you probably know who he was Rodney Stitch. And Rodney Stitch was an FAA inspector who first wrote The Unfriendly Skies in the 70s. And the deal with the TriStar's autopilot, of course, everybody talks about how, yes, you could go from altitude hold to control wheel steering just by, gently bumping the yoke. But what I don't see anymore in writing is what I was talking about the other night, is when that happened, the two screens that the pilot and co-pilot were looking at didn't necessarily jibe. The co-pilot was still believing things were on altitude hold when, if you looked at the pilot's controls, they were on CWS.
2: Okay, that might have been part of the problem. They certainly were not aware that they had accidentally taken the aircraft
0: of course.
2: Out of...
0: Right, no doubt about that. Obviously, you're 100% right that distraction and all of that, they absolutely were not aware until that wingtip hit the ground. They had no idea. Now, sadly, the air traffic controller, and you'll remember this, I'm sure, who at the time didn't want to get anybody in trouble, basically just said, "Are you okay?" Because he was seeing that this was falling off his screen, where he should have said, "You're well below 2,000 feet."
2: Yes, that's also part of it, but everybody has opinions. My opinion on that flight was that the pilot had absolutely no business making it. He was not a test pilot. He was not a maintenance pilot, and you don't do test and check flights with 300 passengers in the tube behind you. You just don't do it.
0: Right, I agree. And of course, the captain wasn't actually the pilot in charge of that flight. The co-pilot was. The captain taking over at that moment and making those decisions obviously was fatal. So, yep.
2: Yeah, the DC-10 managed to last a lot longer, mostly because of frustration and other business errors on behalf of Lockheed. Because above and beyond, they're making it to market roughly a year later than they had planned and losing some sales because of that. They had some executives in Japan get desperate, as in paying bribes to airline and government officials, desperate and stupid. And while the ultimate fines paid by Lockheed were not cheap, they weren't horrible. But the loss of over 100 aircraft sales to ANA and JAL, those hurt.
0: And they were trying. They had that shortened version that they sold to British Airways, and you know, they were trying, but it was tough.
2: Yes, and another place where the U.S. government could have provided help instead was actually given to McDonnell Douglas.
0: Yeah.
2: The Air Force ended up buying a off-the-shelf converted to a freight tanker aircraft called the KC-10. And it's called KC-10 because it was DC-10 with all the seats put out and the cargo floor put in and extra tanks and the refueling probes put in, that they could have done easily to the L-1011 as well, but they did not. The British did buy a freight refueler version of the L-1011, but they only bought three of them.
0: Now, I'm going to be run up against news here in a moment, but as you know, there's only one L-1011 still flying. You know what it's doing?
2: It's on standby, but they were last using it, and it's likely next use would be for missile technology and space vehicle tests.
0: Yeah, absolutely. Part of Northrop. It's the mothership for Pegasus, the orbital rocket. So I think it's the only airworthy L-1011 left. So fascinating. Always good to talk to you. Call me again soon.
2: Will do.
0: Okay, thanks. So good stuff. All right, we'll pick it up right after the news right here on WGN Radio. Boom.

0: I'm Ronnie James. Yes, Speedo. That, of course, is the Cadillacs, and that was one of Robert and LaGrange six-packs. The funniest thing about that huge hit, 1955 on Josie, and, of course, Earl Carroll and the guys wrote it, but if you look at the writer credit, it goes to Esther Navarro, who was their manager, who, according to Earl Carroll, never wrote anything. And not enough checks as far as that goes. But in any event, the Cadillacs were just terrific. But that record was so big that, of course, other people had to record it. I've never actually played it, and I don't plan to, but it's a Steve Lawrence B-side in 1955. Yeah, the A-side's the Chicken and the Hawk. And then, you know, other people have recorded it too. You know, the Tokens, which you'd expect, Reuben and the Jets, no surprise there, or the Persuasions, none of that surprising. The Youngbloods, okay, and one of their 1972 albums, but there you have Speedo. All right, so 888-876-5593-8888. Raleigh, Cindy in Chicago, welcome back to WGN Radio. You still with us?
1: Yeah, what did that man want to talk about about migraine headache?
0: Well, no, we had, where do I start?
1: I turned on the radio just when it was
0: Ken. Ken had called and said, give my phone number to Cindy if she wants to talk about migraines, because he had decades of them. So we're just passing it along if you want it.
1: I don't know. I really don't worry about migraines. I mean, I get them, take my pills, they go away in an hour. You know,
0: okay.
1: But the thing about it, when I said I was depressed about it, I think what it was, sometimes I have medication nightmares, too. And the medication, most of the time, it doesn't bother me. Like, you know, they're really weird, make no sense. But some of them are real backstabbing and, like, make you feel like you're

0: And I canceled my doctor's appointment for tomorrow because I'm just not going. Because I don't think they would listen. I just don't think they would listen to me. I made a mistake. I made a sour orange pie on Sunday.
1: So let's go further here. What were your A1C results?
0: Well, 7.9.
1: Not good.
0: But I've been doing everything like I should, and then I made the sour orange pie, and then I just Googled it before I called you. There's a 200 grams of sugar in a sweetened condensed
1: food. Your A1C is a snapshot taken over about 90 days. It's not about what you ate right before the test. See, that's why it's very different than just looking at your glucose numbers. The A1C looks at your numbers over time.
0: I thought it was for going forward.
1: No, it talks about where you've been for the past 90 days.
0: Well, I really don't know maybe it's the pretzels, because I need salt because I do drink the water because I have bipolar. Bipolar medicine makes you like dry mouth and you drink a lot of water and you need the salt. Maybe it's too many pretzels.
1: Well, bottom line is that if you got a 7.9, what it means is that for the past 2 to 3 months, your blood sugars are definitely well within the diabetes range. All right. If you had to take a number to attach to it, it probably would be about 183. All right. So I don't think this is something that you just say, I don't believe it. I think this is something you respect and try to do something about.
0: Yeah. I guess the thing about it is I didn't want to go because, if they could look at me, they could, in the Lutheran system, they could look at my history for the past 25 years, and my sugar has been between 6.1 and 6.6.
1: Well, it zoomed up there for some reason.
0: Well, I think I've told you before, my boyfriend passed away. I moved. Something like you pat somebody on the back and they get out of their routine. No, I don't know. You just swat them on the back and they get out of their routine. I don't know.
1: Well, but anyway, I would say I would not ignore this indefinitely. I would want to get a handle on what's doing this.
0: No more sour orange pie for one thing. And today I did walk in the yard, and this morning my sugar was 289, and I took.
1: Well, my God. That's just horrendous.
0: So I took three of my pills.
1: All right. I'm not going to play a doctor on the radio, but I'm telling you what you're saying is alarming. See your doctor. I don't care if you go tomorrow or not, but do not self-medicate this. This is something to actually work with somebody to get in line.
0: Yeah, but I'm not taking any more medication.
1: Well, I understand. I don't want to have the conversation because it's high enough that I can't help you other than to say, see a medical professional.
0: But when I went for a walk, it went down to 145.
1: And that's still not good.
0: Well, that's normal.
1: No, well, normal is anything under 100.
0: I've never been under 100.
1: Well, then that's time to be concerned. All right, I'm going to leave it at that and say, don't treat it lightly. Don't think about, well, it's a fluke and it's not right. I would say, not talking about you having to medicate it, but you certainly probably need to be under somebody's guidance about eating and exercising and all those things, because whatever you're doing is not working.
0: Yeah, I guess right. I just got out of it with my boyfriend at my
1: hands. Now's the time to get

0: into it again. Don't ignore this.
1: What do you want to talk about with migraines? I mean, like alternative medicine?
0: I don't know. But don't bother. You're obviously in your own world on this, and you're happy with it, so all's well. I'll talk to you soon. Thanks. All right. Don't know where to go with any of that. 888-876-5593 is 8888 Raleigh on WGN Radio. Where are

0: 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I'm Raleigh James. You know, I cannot remember who requested it, but I've had it on the list for a few weeks. So whoever you are, I hope you enjoyed it. 1958 on APT, one of the ABC Paramount labels. Little Star, The Elegance. Yes, Staten Island's Own. That's a medley of their hit. So we have Eric in Minneapolis. Wait a minute here. I'm trying to do this, but the magic twanger is not cooperating. All right. Eric, welcome back to WGN Radio. All right. I know you're there. I can hear you. Eric's asleep. Sorry, didn't mean to put Eric to sleep. It happens. So in that case, we'll talk to Chris in Greenwood, South Carolina. You still with us, Chris? No, Chris left us for the night. All right, I hope he heard his request before he nodded off. Now, we'll see if Chuck in Rockford's still with us. You still there, Chuck?
1: Yeah, I'm here.
0: All right. So, yeah, what's up?
1: Well, I had a bunch of things to talk about, but...
0: I got time.
1: Well, anyhow, have you ever been over to the Fontainebleau?
0: The hotel?
1: Yeah.
0: Of course.
1: Miami Beach.
0: Absolutely. Any kid who went to Miami Beach High certainly has been to the Fontainebleau.
1: Oh, okay. Well, I was there in 76.
0: Uh-huh.
1: And they had a little theater down there on the lower level.
0: Yeah.
1: And they were putting on a play that was timely. I think it was Betty Ross making a flag and all
0: okay.
1: that. But I thought I'd like to get back there again 50 years later.
0: All right. Well, it's still there. One of the few around that hasn't changed. The Eden Rock's still there next to it. The Doral next to it is still there. The Fontainebleau was interesting because, and of course it's been sold a number of times over the years, but it was always so famous that they never felt the need to write the name of the hotel anywhere on it. So other hotels all had a marquee where it would say it was, you know, the Carillon or the Deauville or whatever, but the Fontainebleau never did. It absolutely didn't. But... I'll tell you that when they built that in the mid-50s, that put, sadly, the Rony Plaza out of business. And it's real sad that they did not have any of that historic preservation laws at the time, because the Rony Plaza was absolutely one of those things that should have been preserved. All that Art Deco they talk about on South Beach, nothing holds a candle to the Rony Plaza. And, of course, they leveled it, and they put up another Rony Plaza that didn't mean anything in 1970. But that was the Fontainebleau. I'm trying to think of the architect who did that. It was the same architect, Morris Lapidus, designed the Fontainebleau.
1: I don't think they could afford to build that building now.
0: Well, I don't know. It's owned by a venture capitalist these days, I think.
1: I guess there had been TV programs run out of there, you know.
0: Oh, and movies, like Frank Sinatra, because his good friend Jilly Rizzo had this boat called Jilly's Yen, and it was in the waterway right across from the Fontainebleau, and it was basically a floating home. But when I say a floating home, it was damn near a floating apartment building. But it was right across the street. So when Sinatra was doing Tony Rome or any of those, you know, he'd always be at the Fontainebleau. And like I say, Lapidus.
1: I saw a yacht tied up there when I was over there. I don't know.
0: It isn't a yacht in that, remember, that waterway isn't deep. That's not the intracoastal.
1: A small yacht.
0: usually they were what we'd call floating homes because they didn't have much in the way of propulsion. But Jilly's Yen was there for years.
1: I kind of miss that, you know. Even I tried to get down to Miami Beach there for quite a while, you know, in the wintertime, and sometimes would drive down, sometimes would fly down. Recently, I saw some stuff that I didn't realize that. The guy that owned the Indy 500.
0: Holman? Tony Holman?
1: Oh no, no. Redenbacher.
0: Right. Oh, okay.
1: Didn't he own it?
0: I thought it was Tony Holman.
1: Oh, and maybe in later years. Of course, I think he started Eastern Airlines, didn't he?
0: Tony Holman?
1: Redenbacher.
0: Oh, yeah. Rickenbacker, yes, absolutely, he did.
1: Rickenbacker.
0: Yeah.
1: Yeah, there was a...
0: That's
1: there
0: true.
1: A story about him being on a lifeboat
0: Okay, by the way, I just looked this up. You're right about Eddie Rickenbacker, which I didn't know, but Tony Holman bought it in 1945. And because Eddie Rickenbacker had it, but it was about to become a housing development. So it was Tony Holman who resurrected it. And he's the famous voice of Gentlemen, Start Your Engines. So, yeah, it was Tony Holman and Wilbur Shaw, because that track was going away.
1: Yeah, I remember flying over that when it was still brick, you know, and before they'd done some of the upgrades. That's been a long time ago.
0: Oh, sure.
1: They called it the Brickyard.
0: That's right. Absolutely. And still is called the Brickyard.
1: Yeah, there's a strip there that's got some brick there on it. I've been around the track twice myself, you know, and when I'd been on the infield, we ventured onto the track and did two turns on it. Boy, I think that we could have gotten a lot of trouble. staying in the infield at that time. Actually, I got into the winner's circle that year. I think it was 72 or something like that.
0: Nice.
1: I was wearing stuff that made me look like I was a press person, you know, and carrying some cameras and stuff like that.
0: Mm.
1: But, I'd been on, also been on the Talladega track, but that was a situation where I had stopped for gas because I had scheduled stopping in Birmingham, and it didn't look like I had enough gas to make it over there, and it was at night, and the security came out and just asked me if I wanted to take a look around because there's nobody there to give, you know, to gas me up. Mm-mm. But I got up. He was going on that Talladega track there, and I guess you have to be going pretty fast just to climb up on the curves.
0: Yeah, absolutely. I don't know anywhere near as much about Talladega, but yeah, Rickenbacker I don't think he started Eastern Airlines, but he got involved early on, and he's the one who developed it into a major carrier, and that's why they have the Rickenbacker Causeway in Miami, between Miami and Miami Beach on 17th Street and all that kind of stuff.
1: Yeah. Borman. Frank Borman, I guess.
0: Absolutely. That's another period. Absolutely, that's another period. Yeah.
1: We were in a, I guess it was 747, and they were having delays, and there was kind of a smart aleck showing off with his, at that time, the cell phones were pretty expensive, you know. He was trying to get a hold of Borman, and Borman was out there helping the baggage handlers load the plane.
0: And I believe that, too. And believe it or not, we've ended the show, but we will talk to you soon, and I'll get to you. Yes, it's over. We're done. This is the week, and we've come to a wrap. I'll talk to you soon. Thanks, Chuck. All right. Yeah, so on that note, we thank Adam for keeping us on the air and John for screening your calls. But above all, I thank you for calling. That's what makes the show a pleasure to do. We will reconvene live Monday for Monday Night Trivia. Tomorrow is a replay of last Monday night's trivia. I'm Raleigh James. It's WGN Radio.
2: 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I'm Grant Marshall, 2020 News. 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Steel Wheels Tour, swells like teen pirates. Kids capturing the keys to the city. City transit, that is. As easy as Hellum 123. Subway skeleton keys go for $10 online. And with just a little jiggering, they can steal subway trains and take them for a joyride, the New York Times reports. The hijack hijinks are off the rails with this key crime sly, but train daddies are simply scrambling to somehow slow the roll of the transit truants rollicking away with their runaway trains. Laxative lunacy. Corporate cake chaos in Houston as a man's farewell turns foul, allegedly lacing his goodbye gâteau with boxes of brutal laxatives. Co-workers carve in, then clutch, convulse, and crowd corridors as cubicles become calamity zones and restrooms run riot. Within hours, desks are deserted, dignity disappears, and digestive disaster dominates the day. Experts say spiking sweets with stomach-stirring substances crosses from prank to prosecutable. He wanted a lasting impression. Looks like it ran right through the office. Fun of a preacher man, hey now, holy horseplay. In Cincinnati, a pastor's put out to provisional pasture for a purported flog and pony show in his office. The God Squad's investigating reports of the Rev pulling out a horsewhip and using it on a visitor. Just horsing around, of course, of course. One sick pony's apologized for his bad boy faith as the congregation contemplates just how to crack the whip on this passion of the spice. And that's what's happening. I'm Grant Marshall, 2020 News.
0: This is a replay of the Wednesday night, May 14th WGN show. We started right at 10. If you don't hear yourself on it, it's because you didn't call. I hope you'll rectify that soon. We're live Monday through Thursday evenings from 10 to 1 Central. Dial 888-876-5593. 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

0: WGN Radio. I'm Raleigh James. 3 hours to spend together. I've got lots of your requests to play. In fact, more requests than I'll ever get around to playing, but I've got a list and we'll go through them. If not tonight, well, some other night. And of course, taking your calls, whatever's on your mind. We already have a lineup with Ken, Marty, and Chuck. We'll get to all three. Room for you too at 888-876-5593. 8888 Raleigh. Engineer Bob and James from the South Side both send me wonderful links. And I looked at Bob's today, personal ads making a comeback. And the first thing I thought is, well, the newspapers are going to be thrilled about that, those that are still around, because, of course, the loss of classified advertising and of course, readership has been just horrible. So the idea that more and more people are turning to the personal ads is somewhat enticing for those in the print medium. But what I find interesting in all of this is that the venue is really important. Now, most of the people who've been interviewed and talking about that have gone back to the personal ads. I've been real tired of the dating apps or the sites where you can meet somebody, you know, all those that have been around for years. And increasingly, people are turning away from that, saying it's not working for me, turning to personal ads. All right. Well, that's fine, but let's face it, where you place it make all the difference in the world. And I think to myself, one of the tabloids, I don't remember if it's Globe or which one, but has a big personal section. And I think to myself, finding love on in a tabloid? Yeah, I don't know. That probably wouldn't be the best venue for me. But a few people in Vermont were interviewed in just daily and weekly newspapers, and marriages are already occurring. So it's interesting that increasingly people are saying they aren't going to use dating apps because they just don't produce the results they'd like. And I would agree with that for the most part. And so there you have it. But how many people are reading the newspaper, if it is a newspaper ad? You know, is your recipient audience somewhat smaller than you might like? I don't know. Well, in the case of these Vermonters, they found each other, so somebody's reading this stuff. But I would think it all depends on where you place it. But you know that print all over the place, when they see this starting to grow, are going to have a whole section of these ads and great deals. And yeah, because it's money after all. So we'll see. But yeah, it's just indicative of the problems in the world today. And today, by the mean, I'd say the last 50 years or so, with people getting married later, not meeting each other in school, or depending on the jobs, no opportunity to meet at work. When you're older, where do you meet? And increasingly, people are saying, not at a bar, the perennial favorite. That's gone way out of style for all the reasons you could guess. So we'll see. 888-876-5593. That's all I got to say on it. Ken in Chicago, welcome back to WGN Radio.
1: Hey, I told John that Cindy can call for my phone number, because I live close to her about her migraines.
0: Oh, okay.
1: I've had them since I was 25, since 1982, and I can give her some advice and stuff.
0: Okay.
1: And
0: do you still have them?
1: Very rarely.
0: That's excellent. And yes, then your advice will be welcomed, I'm sure. You cured them.
1: Right. It's the first thing they had to do, the headache, was MRI to rule out organic.
0: Right, of course.
1: Yeah, there was no tumors and stuff like that.
0: Right.
1: And it turned out to be depression and anxiety.
0: Uh-huh.
1: And it was called the Diamond Headache Clinic. It was a huge headache clinic here in Chicago. He wants to put you on all kinds of meds, but time took care of it. And I'll tell you, acupuncture and acupressure, some medications, but it's not like it was when I had it when I was 25 in 1982.
0: Good.
1: So there's a thousand things that can cause headaches.
0: Well, that's right, and that's the frustrating part of it, and that's true for migraines as well. And so
1: usually up in the neck where the blood vessels and nerves are.
0: Right. But in terms of what precipitated it, that can vary wildly. And trying to come up with a cause. Oh yeah, everything from what you eat to the toxins in the air, you know, to on and on.
1: Right,
0: it can be absolutely anything. And I'd say narrowing it down is the hardest point. John's suffered with this for several years. He was getting 3 to 4 days a week. His migraines were so bad he couldn't get up. I mean, literally that bad. And we were sent to every kind of doctor in the world. I met more doctors than you can imagine. Nobody had anything.
1: Yeah.
0: Well, when we left that particular house, we didn't even think about it. But about 3 weeks later, he said, you know, I don't have headaches anymore. And he never had another one. And what we come to find out was two things. One was it was less than 1 mile from North America's largest copper smelter and direct line. Right. And the house, they never cleaned the air ducts at any point. And like three or four people had died there and all that. We didn't know it at the time. It was a nice house and all that. So the combination. But it's also interesting because it doesn't hit everybody. For instance, I didn't get sick from it. But boy,
1: everyone's immune different. System's different.
0: Right, like
1: when, any kind of stress will aggravate anything.
0: Anything. You are so right about that. But
1: anything from head to toe.
0: Yeah, I was going to say we lived in a house with toxic mold, and John didn't get sick, but I damn near died.
1: Right.
0: I stopped walking. So it is individual. But you're right about stress. People don't realize what a toll it takes on the body, and it absolutely does. On so many physical ways, and trying to limit the stress or process the stress. Again, that's individual, person to person, but it's worth the effort.
1: Right. Different people can put up with different stress and their immune systems. That's why some people can smoke 40 years and not get cancer.
0: Right.
1: One person never smokes and gets lung cancer. And also there's the body mind. They go, well, what do you mean by that? Stress causes ulcers, diarrhea. There's the mind and body connection.
0: Oh, yeah, yeah.
1: More doctors are finding out about that.
0: You know, it was, it's over 40 years ago now that Louise Hay wrote that little blue book of basically You Can Heal Your Life. And what she did was she listed all the different physical problems and the mental causations that went along with them. And if you read this, it's uncanny in terms of looking at that. Yeah, right, exactly. She was just the best, Louise Hay, but long dead now. But the original You Can Heal Your Life, that little blue book, is probably still around.
1: Yeah, I got one called Psychonutrition. A lot of stuff came out in the 70s about health, which they're talking about now.
0: Yep.
1: Psychonutrition, there's everything about the food and the environment that they're talking about now, back in the 70s.
0: I just looked it up. Yes, Louise Hay first wrote You Can Heal Your Body in 1976.
1: Mm-hmm.
0: So,
1: Let's Get Well, that's a popular one.
0: Yeah. There's many, obviously.
1: There's one of the Jethro from the early 1900s. A lot of it back in the 60s, they still do this in Europe. They do a lot of hydrotherapy, which we don't do. They do cold and hot.
0: Right.
1: They do a lot of things we don't do.
0: Right.
1: Enemas, all kinds of herbal enemas, stuff that we don't do here because they don't have the time.
0: Well, right. And of course, allopathic medicine just finds all of this objectionable because sadly, the way it is now with allopaths is that there's a drug that will treat it, and no matter what it is. And unfortunately, that's not always the way to go.
1: The doctors will tell you exercise and eat right.
0: Right. Well, it's nice if they'll tell you. By the way, it's nice if they'll tell you that. Usually, take this drug is all you get.
1: You got 15 minutes with the doctor.
0: Well,
1: how you feeling, and do you need your meds refilled?
0: Well,
1: that's sad.
0: Well, that's the insurance situation, and that that gets into a much
1: right.
0: Much
1: she's got to have so many patients. So she when I was in there, she's got the timer going on top of her computer.
0: No, absolutely, and that's
1: used
0: why
1: to be 20 minutes. Now it's 15 minutes because she's got to get so much in.
0: If you can go private. Get a concierge physician, pay for it yourself. But not everybody can do that.
1: Right.
0: Understand. Right. Absolutely. Yeah, all right. Well, good advice. Maybe Cindy will call. If she does, we will pass along your number. Cindy, I hope you're listening.
1: Can I request a song?
0: I don't see why not. Let's see what it... Well, let me find a sheet so I won't actually lose it, which is usually the problem here. I had it a moment ago.
1: The group's name's unusual, but the song is great.
0: Okay.
1: You've heard it. Summertime by Jamestown Massacre.
0: Oh, absolutely.
1: Why they named it that, I don't know, because I know the story behind that. And it's,
0: Okay, sure.
1: Summertime. Yeah, they're a great song.
0: All right. All right. Probably won't be tonight, but it will definitely be next week if it's not.
1: Okay, thanks.
0: All right, thanks, Ken. Appreciate it. All right, so there you go. So maybe Cindy will give us a call and we'll get those two together. But yeah, headaches probably more than anything I can think off the top of my head. So many different causes, including what the heck you're eating. All right, so we'll get to Marty. Marty is in Indiana, and Chuck is in Rockford, and there's room for you on WGN Radio.

0: WGN Radio. I'm Raleigh James. That is, I've got two left from Ralph's six-pack, and that's one of them, Earth, Wind, and Fire, Boogie Wonderland, of course, with the Emotions in the background. They're 1981 on Columbia, and yeah, I loved the Emotions, but actually I liked their stuff before the Columbia years and before Earth, Wind, and Fire, when they were on Volt, and Isaac Hayes and David Porter were producing them. Man, So I Can Love You, one of the absolute best records ever. Oh, well. So they used to be the Hutch Stereos before that. Oh, yeah, you can bet there's a story, and the Sunbeams. But ultimately, 1968, they were the Emotions, which they remained. And, of course, the association with Earth, Wind, and Fire was very fruitful, not only for Boogie Wonderland, but also Maurice White, I guess, really involved with Best of My Love, which was huge for them. Yeah, but no, So I Can Love You. All right, I digress. So let's see, 888-876-5593. Let's free up a line because every one of them is busy, and that's nice. We'll get to them all. Marty in Whiting, Indiana, welcome back to WGN Radio.
1: Good evening, Raleigh. How are you doing?
0: All right. How about yourself?
1: Can't complain. Got a quick question for you. Mm-hmm. Did you get your credit card situation rectified?
0: Partially, as far as that goes. Yeah, I think that I successfully got out of ABU, the automatic billing update that MasterCard employs. And I believe that the card they're sending now will be the one I'll keep. But we will see, because it's been interesting. On one hand, they say, oh, no, that's compromised, too. We're sending you another one. Then next call, no, that one's fine. Don't worry about it. So I think, but I'll let you know as time goes on. Thanks for asking.
1: Okay. And the reason I'm even asking, you know, Bob Surratt, this morning he started off his broadcast. It was like a five-minute deal. But he talked about he tried to get a hold of his cable provider to get Discovery taken off his for one of his channels. When he finally got a hold of a live voice, he asked the guy, now, is this going to affect any of my other channels? The guy's like, it might. He's like, you know what, don't cancel anything, I'll just deal with it.
0: Oh, that's
1: he
0: funny.
1: Doesn't watch Discovery, but at 6 o'clock this morning, I'm drinking coffee, I had to laugh out loud, not at you, both of you, but with you, because it's like, I just heard Raleigh, but I had to chuckle.
0: Well, it's customer disservice all the way around, and almost all of it is offshore, and that's part of the problem, because anybody who thinks there's not a language barrier hasn't tried to talk to these people.
1: Right, and I told you what last week, I think, or maybe it was Monday, whenever I told you, but when I got problems with my Chicago Tribune, I talked to people in the Philippines.
0: Yeah.
1: I'm not trying to be rude to them, but, you know, it's so hard to understand sometimes, because they don't speak our language, you know.
0: No, they think they do, though. That's the problem. And so then they speak it at God knows how many words per minute, because it's something ungodly. So that's what you always have to do. Tell them, speak slowly.
1: Yeah. Yeah. Mm-hmm. And speak louder also.
0: Yeah. Yeah.
1: Well, another reason I'm calling, with our chaotic world right now, listening to your woman caller last night, and she's got a new dog, Bandit.
0: Yeah.
1: That put a smile on my face, because like millions of other people in our vast universe, I'm an animal lover too, but you could just hear the joy and the enthusiasm in her voice. So, because her dog, Mr. Chuckles or Chubbs?
0: No, Mr. Chubbs, because Elizabeth had Mr. Chubbs. He was a bit overweight.
1: Okay, and he passed away, I'm assuming?
0: Yes, he did. And at first Elizabeth said, I'm not getting another dog, and I said, yes, you are.
1: Was that recently that he passed away?
0: Yes.
1: Because I've only been listening to you for the last 4 months.
0: Yes, it's been certainly this year, and very, very sad. You know, you kind of know when the time is right, and you have to do what's best for the animal, but it's sure hard for us.
1: Right. Okay. So, okay, that covers that. And here's the main reason I'm calling. Obviously, you know this because you're in the business, but next Friday will be the last CBS radio is going to shut the doors.
0: Well, on the news service, 100 years of
1: the news part.
0: Yeah,
1: that's,
0: right,
1: I'm
0: exactly.
1: Sorry. Yeah, that's what I meant.
0: Hang on a minute. John says I'm blowing the news again. Speaking of the news, don't go away. Stay right where you are, and we'll pick it up right after the news right here on WGN Radio.

0: requests, and this was Mary's request. She was a big Johnny Maestro fan. Gee, but I'd give the world, 1960 on Coed, and I hope Mary heard it. So, yeah, we were, of course, talking about Johnny Maestro this month because it would have been his birthday last week. And, yeah, hard to believe he's been gone since 2010. Irreplaceable voice. Speaking of irreplaceable, I think that's where we're going with Marty in Whiting. So, all right, Marty, go for it.
1: So, yeah, so getting back to CBS News, I just read the article this morning, but obviously because of economic conditions, like the article said, but and the changing media landscape, do you think that means because of podcasts and maybe people aren't listening to radio as much?
0: No, the biggest problem is that Odyssey should have never, and of course it wasn't Odyssey at the time, it was Entercom, should have never bought CBS Radio. This was a bad purchase for them at a ridiculous amount of money. And that alone is the real story here. Everything else are just subtexts. No matter what they say, they are hemorrhaging money and they need to do something. Now, it's interesting because, of course, employee-wise, it's probably only 60% of their workers. I think it's like 60 to 70 people. So it's not a lot of full-time staffers because they have 1,100 in their fold. Nonetheless, there's a lot of expenses. You know, they had the operation in New York and in Washington, D.C., which is studios and all that, plus, of course, satellite time and all that. I mean, there are expenses with it, no doubt about it. Now, what is most interesting to me is that the majority of the CBS AM radio stations are all news giants like KNX in Los Angeles or WBBM in Chicago. And, you know, you're going to be scrambling at that point. And they're looking for a lot of alternative sources. But as one guy, I think the guy from PTF in Raleigh said, there really isn't anybody who is alternative to this, who is of this caliber. You know, because for years, affiliating with CBS and 700 stations currently do, was sort of a badge of credibility, so to speak. For an all-news operation, having a national / international base that's going to give you that coverage is unbeatable. So those stations are going to, you know, obviously some will go to ABC and some will go to Fox for some things and whatever, but it's not going to be easy shoes to fill. Now, that said, of course, you listen to overnights on some of these stations and they're already automating the news. So what can I say? But this is a money. Yeah. This is absolutely money.
1: Well, I'm going to miss it. I've got hooked on WBBM just like it.
0: Well, they'll still be around. BBM will still be around, and they'll still be all news. They're just going to have to be scrambling for where they're getting the national international coverage. They're not changing formats. The radio stations are not part of this decision. And actually, there must have been a lot of coverage in the last few weeks because suddenly this is everywhere. And I believe the first announcement came out at the end of March. So it's been it isn't like an overnight thing. You know, it's been known for well over a month. But you know, all that they want to do to position about the changing broadcasting landscape and all that is so tertiary compared to the dollars that it's not worth discussing.
1: Yeah, I meant to ask you a while ago when I first heard it, but then obviously I've waited till now. But yeah, next Friday. But I'll keep abreast. Well, that'll cover that. I've got a couple requests, but can I shout out to Elizabeth?
0: Of course you can,
1: Elizabeth. If you're listening, I'm happy for you.
0: Yeah,
1: you can never replace Mr. Chubb, but it's I used to have a cat named Bandit. He was black and white, I'm happy for you, Elizabeth, if you're listening.
0: Yeah, good. All right, so what are the requests?
1: Because David Allan Coe passed away, Take This Job and Shove It by Johnny Paycheck.
0: Okay. You betcha.
1: And then you played this about a month ago, but when you play it next week, I want to record it. Jailbait, because I really like that song because I'd never heard that before.
0: Really? Okay.
1: Yeah, I had never heard that before.
0: 16, 17, still jailbait. Yeah.
1: And who sung that? I know you told me before.
0: Yeah, absolutely. The guy on, now this is, I'm just spacing it, it'll come to me in a minute, but the guy who was on Fortune Records, he did a number of things. Why can't I think about this? And he was in, God, he was in Chicago for a while. This is terrible. And immediately what I thought of was his friend Johnny Guitar Watson, but that's not who it is. Why can't I think of who this is? This is terrible.
1: You'll tell me next week.
0: I'll have to come up now, because if I don't, I'm going to go absolutely crazy. God, why can't I think of this? And pass the biscuits, please. He's done so many wonderful things. Oh, gosh.
1: He's a big name then, huh?
0: Oh, well, to me. First thing I thought was pass the biscuits, please. Andre Williams.
1: Andre Williams, okay.
0: Yeah. Andre Williams. Why couldn't I think of that? That's terrible.
1: That came out in the that came out in the 50s or
0: 60s? Yeah, 50s. Yeah.
1: 50s, okay.
0: Absolutely. Yeah. But yeah, he did Bacon Fat and Just Because of a Kiss. He did a lot of things, Pearl Time, so many things. But I thought that Jailbait was the absolute best.
1: I like that. If I knew I was going to like that much, I like to record songs, whether it's listening to you or some other station here in Chicago. I record the song, so I'd definitely be listening next week when you play it. So
0: I would bet, by the way, which might be even cleaner, that I play it from the 45s, but I would bet that is on YouTube, and you could just record it right off of there.
1: I don't have a computer
0: or
1: smartphone.
0: Oh, really? Okay.
1: So, yeah.
0: All right.
1: I'm old-fashioned.
0: No, well, good for you. All right. So, sure. Then I'll be happy to. Yeah, he was so good. And born in Alabama, raised in Chicago, but he moved to Detroit, and that's how he got in. 1955, he got involved with the couple that owned Fortune Records. Deborah, what was her husband's name? This will drive me crazy, too, but Deborah was really running it. He did Greasy Chicken and all that. He was a staff writer later for Motown. He worked for Chess for a while. But,
1: oh, wow.
0: But, sadly, by the time you get to the 70s and all that, drugs took its toll, and he wound up homeless and all that. But he didn't die till, last decade for sure. And just a terrific, terrific performer. And he wrote this stuff. So Brown, that was their name, Deborah Brown. I can't remember her husband right now, but they were the white Jewish couple that owned Fortune Records. And literally it was a ma and pa. And Andre Williams.
1: He was definitely multi-talented then, wasn't he?
0: Oh, yeah, absolutely. I'm trying to think, because the other guy who was so known on Fortune, shows you that my mind goes away, is the guy that Smokey Robinson said, if I could sing, I'd be Nolan Strong. Nolan Strong and the Diablos. Believe me, Smokey Robinson worshipped him. So they were on Fortune. And, The Wind was probably the most popular, but there's so many other things, too. But those were the two biggest. Now, originally, Fortune, going back to the 40s, was country. And so a lot of country acts. And then it wound up getting into R&B, and they signed Andre in 55. So, yeah.
1: Well, I'll make sure to listen next week, whether it's Monday or Tuesday when you play it.
0: Yeah, it won't be Monday. Won't be Monday.
1: Get ready to record it.
0: Yeah, Monday night trivia. We won't be playing Andre Williams on that, but it'll be Tuesday. I'll play it for you.
1: Okay, thank you.
0: Okay, thanks. Appreciate it. So, loved Andre. I can't believe that I spaced that. Yeah. Oh, yes, I can. What am I saying? All right, so we're going to find out about day two at work. Yeah, Eduardo's new job at the hospital. We'll see how that went. We've got Cindy who called. I hope that John gave her Ken's phone number. We got Sharon in Little Rock. All right, going to talk about, does it say WKRP? All right, well, the call letters went to a little Class A outside of Cincinnati. All right, and Chris in Greenwood. Yeah, and I've got his request here. I haven't forgotten it. But I'll tell you what. In fact, maybe I'll play it next. But this is a normal thing, proving how far I will go just to please you, because I would never in my right mind play this record. But yes, Tommy Ellison, we're not going to play all of it, of course. Let this be a lesson to you. Yeah, the Drunk Driver song. All right, coming up on WGN Radio. Oh, dear, I've started this from the middle. Well, that might be better, but no, you got to hear it from the beginning. And don't worry, you won't hear all of it. But yeah, this was Chris's request for reasons that elude me.

0: Isn't that a happy song? WGN Radio. I'm Raleigh James. That's all you'll hear of it. Kind of gospel sounding, which makes sense because it was on a gospel label. It was on Gospel Air, actually, in 1985. Let This Be a Lesson. Chris and Greenwood had requested it, I think, because we were talking about the accident in Greenwood, South Carolina. First time an officer killed on duty since 1956. And it was a 15-year-old kid and his two buddies, 17 and 18, who were in the car, stopped by the cop for, I think it was a question about guns, actually. But anyway, the 15-year-old just took off, and next thing you know, head-on to the officer, who, 31 years old, military vet, family, father and all that, three kids, I think, died. And so that's I think that's the context. We'll find out later. But, however, that said, I always defer to first-time callers, and that's what I'm going to do right now as I welcome Phil from Palatine to WGN Radio.
1: Hi.
0: How are you, Phil? Thanks for calling.
1: I'm doing great. I cannot believe I am on the radio right now. I've listened to you for so long. It's unbelievable. And, like, is this really happening?
0: Well, it is, and I'm delighted for it myself. So what's on your mind?
1: Well, you know, you talked about stress earlier with an individual, and for me, sometimes stress manifests into different parts of your body.
0: Yes.
1: And my heart is beating right now. I can't believe it. I turned my radio down in my garage. You know, I'm in my family home that I've always been in, and I'm listening on like a little tiny radio in the garage. So I can't believe I'm on terrestrial radio actually saying something. And so what I have to say about stress, though, is it can manifest in your body in different points of your body.
0: Of course.
1: It doesn't have to. It's not going to always be in your back. It's not always going to be in your,
0: well,
1: your neck.
0: Yeah, right. Everybody's different in terms of their body. What it does is it triggers a fight or flight response, so it's causing you to release cortisol and adrenaline, and that can give you physical symptoms versus anywhere. It can be tension, headaches, or high blood pressure, or heart rate, or what, chronic fatigue. You can go on and on and on with this because the individual is different, but bottom line is stress is an e-ticket to inflammation, and it affects everybody differently.
1: Yeah, and where it is going to affect you
0: is about your is about your genetics.
1: Yeah, you don't really get a choice about
0: it. No, of course not.
1: And you know, I'm 34 years old, and so I had great feet growing up, but I work a retail job, and just being on my feet has really brought out a lot of issues. And I never thought my stresses through life would be brought out in my feet because I had what I always considered Neanderthal feet.
0: Well, I'll tell you, musculoskeletal system problems from stress, that's the second most common area. The brain and the nervous system is the first, but the list is endless. For some people, it's their digestive system. That's why the gut-brain axis can be heartburn or indigestion. But the idea that you're standing on your feet and suddenly you're experiencing all sorts of skeletal pain, that's pretty much textbook. Hang on a minute. Don't go away. We're going to break for the news, which will give you plenty of time to sit back and relax and enjoy yourself because it'll probably take, I don't know, 8 or 9 minutes, and then we'll be right back to you. Will you wait for me?
1: Of course.
0: All right, hang on. And that's where we'll pick it up next hour right here on WGN Radio.

0: WGN Radio. I'm Raleigh James. I believe that's the sixth of Jimmy P's six-pack. The volumes, I Love You, 1962 on checks. All right, so we are back to Phil, our first-time caller in Palatine. So, Phil, welcome back.
1: I am happy to be here.
0: And we're glad to have you. So continue. Carry on about stress.
1: Well, you know, when you get stressed, you just don't know where it's going to end up. And you think you're going to be able to either work it out or just tough it out. Where it ends up in your body can really, like, debilitate your ability to
0: do anything.
1: Continue working.
0: To do anything, of course. And once you know what your weak points are for that, you have a pretty good idea. So if you're somebody who tends to have the gut issues where it's always going to turn to your stomach or somewhere in your abdomen, well, other people, it's skeletal. You know, it can be back or neck or, you know, things like migraine headaches and all that, or like you standing on your feet all that time. So it'll affect whatever genetically is your weak point that way. It'll just zero in on it.
1: Well, you know, and when I talk about not understanding where it's going to end up, you feel so, like, able to handle anything. And you climb a mountain, your feet feel amazing. That's how I felt in my 20s. And then once I got to my late 20s to 30s, my feet just blew out on me.
0: Yeah.
1: Like a bad set of tires.
0: Yep. Not unusual. Now, what are you doing to lessen the stress?
1: Well, you know, you can't weigh that much. You know, you gotta try and lose some weight and take the stress off of the entire joint.
0: Right, physical stress. Right, the physical stress if you're carrying weight, and that's a physical thing. And yeah, if you can do that, that's terrific. But the emotional things that lead to it, that not worrying. But for many people, that's really hard to do. And maybe diaphragmatic breathing or regular exercise or consistent mindful practices. There are a bunch of them. But when you know it, you're halfway there to solving it.
1: That's exactly it. You have to understand the problem and where the issue ends up. You don't really get to decide, but you got to try to mitigate it through exercise and
0: eating the right things.
1: You don't need medicine. You don't need all these drugs that they have out there to mitigate pain.
0: I agree.
1: You just need to use the other side of the muscle. And for me, I just gained a lot of weight in the later side of my 20s. And so I have to get rid of that.
0: Yes.
1: And for me, I feel like my feet will go back to normal.
0: Well, it'll certainly be halfway there, because what you're talking about is physical stress, not psychological stress, and the weight absolutely is affecting your body. And yes, losing that makes all the difference in the world. Not easy to do, but in the long run, worth it. But not only that, if you gained a lot of weight, chances are you were eating junk. Oh, we all love to, God knows. But
1: And
0: that can be the e-ticket to problems.

0: bars, but once you start drinking water, you can almost taste the difference. You can taste the difference between tap, and you can taste the difference between Ice Mountain or Dasani. I don't want to name brand or anything.
1: Well, when you're talking about
0: some of them, taste a little different, and water has its own.
1: Of course it does.
0: Yeah.
1: Of course it does. And one of the things you can do is you can help it if you're drinking something and you don't really like the taste. Like for me, I know this will sound strange, but I gotta salt it. I always salt my water, and that's the only thing that causes.
0: Really?
1: Yes. But I love salt. You know, I'll salt anything, and so that to me changes the pH enough that I'm willing to drink it. But for some people, they'll add lemon. There's a lot of things you can do to tweak the taste of it. But when you're talking about things like Dasani, they're not natural water. They're tap water that they've purified. So depending on where it was bottled, you're going to have the remnants of wherever it was bottled. So that's just purified water. Then other things is stream water, you know, but that's very different too. In other words, what Arrowhead tastes like will be different than what you taste like. Yeah, sure.
0: All I was trying to get across was you can taste the difference
1: of course
0: in water.
1: You can. Of course you can. But you can also, and you can tweak it if you don't like it.
0: Exactly. So it's not a point to not drink water because it tastes bad. There's ways to modify it and make it taste better for yourself, and there's a lot of options out there.
1: Sure. I mean, it's never going to be Mexican Coke how I wish it would, but it won't be. But in the long
0: run. You get that. Exactly.
1: Yeah. But in the long run, if you get that water in you, that goes very far. And also, when you're trying to lose weight, if you really drink that amount of water, you'll eat less.
0: Yeah, it fills you up.
1: Yep. So good. So now, do you have a goal for when you want to get to your ideal weight?
0: Well, right now, I'm about 5'11", and I weigh about 250. I'd like to get down to 220. I think that was my, high school weight.
1: Yeah,
0: and I felt pretty good then.
1: Yeah, the numbers depend on your bone structure. In other words, some people at 5'11 are very big boned, and they're going to carry.
0: I'd call me husky.
1: Yeah, well, that you're going to carry more weight than somebody who has like real thin, small bones, whatever. So whatever it is, whatever that number is. Okay, so if you're saying 250 to 220, you're looking at 30 pounds. You know, you might set yourself a goal and start weighing yourself and taking a look at how you progress, which will not be the same every day, because sometimes you hold more water weight and you get on the scale and you're a pound heavier and you're saying, but I didn't eat anything. Well, yeah, but it's water weight. So
0: exactly.
1: Ball
0: diet. That's how I've seen it.
1: Well,
0: it's all diet.
1: Good.
0: You got to make sure you're putting the right things in you.
1: So
0: and water's a giant hurdle that you got to get over.
1: So good deal. All right. Well, it sounds like you're on the right track. I'm glad you called, and I hope you're going to do it again.
0: No, it was great talking to you. I can't believe I got on the radio tonight.
1: Yes,
0: and,
1: you
0: know, I'm going to continue listening, and I love WGN, and I love what you're doing, Raleigh.
1: Well, thanks. Great to have you. Talk to you soon, I hope. All right. So we
0: all
1: get
0: right.
1: to meet Phil, right? Phil in Palatine. Okay. So 888-876-5593 takes us to Eduardo. Eduardo is in Tampa. All right, Eduardo, second day at work. How did it go?
2: Yeah, it was an interesting day. I got to push the carts around. We did have a brief down, like an accident, because when we were moving one of the carts, there was a metal thing sticking out, so it hit the top, and it punched a hole in the drywall.
1: Oh, great.
2: As we were moving. But it was small.
1: Yeah, and I'm sure nobody's worried about that. Now, if it punched a hole in a person, that would not be good.
2: But it was good to learn unhooking the patient, moving the levers on the bed, putting out neutral, brakes, steering, all that. Putting people in wheelchairs and all that.
1: Well, good.
2: The reports and all that. Sometimes you got to peel out a sticker and put it on some record-keeping notepad and then you got your mobile device that says that you're going to, it tells you where you're going to pick somebody up and then where you're taking them. And then even there's a thing there where you return the equipment. It tells you where to return it. Punching in, punching out. I mean, we do that for not just for when you're in and out, but also for lunch.

0: There's some courses that I'll need to do. I can even do those from home.
1: Good.
0: So.
1: Excellent.
0: Yeah, I did some translation because there were some patients that didn't speak English.
1: Great.
0: And, you know, most of the people that I encountered, you know, they're over 60, so, I mean, that's understandable.
1: Well, that's terrific that being bilingual is worth its weight in gold. I hope they appreciate it.
0: Yeah, I mean, they say they have a lot of people they can translate to different languages, so that's good that that service is there.
1: Yeah.
0: You know.
1: Absolutely.
0: Yeah,
1: good.
0: And they check people's bags, you know what I mean, so you don't go through metal detectors, but they do check everybody's bag when they come in, so.
1: Oh,
0: and
1: yeah?
0: Visitors got to wear like some kind of like sticky badge on there, so that says with a photo of them and it says their name on there.
1: Okay.
0: So, you know, and there wasn't any nobody got upset or anything about that. I mean, everybody was very courteous, helping each other. I mean, you know, we're there to help the patient, and coworkers, mm-hmm. you know, were very nice to each other and very helpful. But sometimes we had to move a couple patients that were heavy, so we would wait to get help so that way we can, you know, move the patient from one bed to another. So,
1: yeah.
0: You know, that was there. Yeah. You
1: well,
0: take
1: good.
0: Them to the MRI, CAT scan. I mean, you know, you take them from the ER and you take them to a recovery room. So, yeah.
1: All right.
0: After a while, I'll know. It's kind of like a maze still for me, but, you know, as I get there, you know, do this, you know, after more days, you know, it should come to me.
1: Sorry about that. Yes.
0: I mean, they got maps on there, so it says you are here. So then, you know, you can also look at the map and say where you're going if you're going to a certain destination. So. That's very helpful there, too. And you can always ask somebody, too.
1: Well, it sounds good.
0: So, yeah, it was interesting. I mean, never worked in the hospital before, so that was very nice to get a firsthand knowledge, you know, in person
1: mm-hmm.
0: of life in the hospital.
1: Well, good.
0: So...
1: All right.
0: Yeah,
1: excellent.
0: I did see somebody where they were, like, pumping really hard. So hopefully that person made it. But they came into the ER. But mm-hmm. that was not somebody that we were involved with. But,
1: mm-hmm.
0: I mean, the room was heavy with paramedics and nurses. So they were trying to, you know, help this patient. So hopefully that patient's doing well.
1: Yeah.
0: Yeah.
1: All right. Excellent.
0: Yeah.
1: Well, I'm delighted to hear it.
0: What an interesting thing. So, I mean, more experiences to come.
1: Mm-hmm.
0: Yeah.
1: Well, good. Well, you'll keep me posted. We'll see how long you do this.
0: Yeah. Yeah. I'm glad I'm doing it. I mean, you know, hospital's got a good benefit, so good people to looks like good people to work with and. You know, you get to have your fun times, but also you got to be serious, and you're there to help people, too, so.
1: Uh-huh.
0: Yeah.
1: Well, good.
0: Yeah.
1: Well, all right, so keep me posted.
0: Hopefully it's going to work out good.
1: Yes, I'm looking forward to it. Want to hear all about it. All right, excellent. So things
0: okay,
1: are going
0: Riley.
1: Well. Thanks.
0: Well, have a good weekend, and I'm going to enjoy the rest of the show as I settle in here.
1: All right, appreciate it. All right, so 888-876-5593, 8888 Raleigh. We'll get to Sharon in Little Rock. Yeah, talking about WKRP returning to Cincinnati. The call letters, anyway. And, sort of Cincinnati, not exactly. But anyhow, we'll go over that. Cindy's A1C and Chuck in Rockford and Brian and Seneca and Chris in Greenwood. And, yeah, one line available for you if you want it. 888-876-5593, WGN Radio.

WGN Radio. I'm Raleigh James, and that's the last of Ralph's six-pack. Susie Q, and he wanted the Creedence Clearwater Revival version. Yeah, oh, man. I'd have picked the original myself. Yeah, nothing beats Dale Hawkins. Come on, what a great backbeat.

But all right, at least Del Hawkins wrote it, so I guess he got some royalties when Creedence Clearwater Revival had it as their first single on Fantasy in 1968. Yes, so that's it for Ralph, and we'll get to more of your requests. And Robert had a six-pack, too. We'll start on that as well, and various other requests, too. Everybody from Judy Garland and Joe Stafford, Nat King Cole, Connie Francis, you name it. All right, so how many we'll get to tonight? Well, we'll see. So 888-876-5593-8888. Raleigh, Sharon's in Little Rock. Hello, Sharon. Oh, wait a minute. Don't go away, Sharon. I got to do the news. Stay where you are, Sharon. Let me do the news, and then we'll come back to Sharon on WGN Radio.

0: WGN Radio. I'm Raleigh James. Well, that was the first of Robert and LaGrange's six-pack, 1962 on Scepter, the Shirelles, Baby, It's You. All right, now we'll check out Sharon in Little Rock. You still with us?
1: Yeah, I'm still with you guys. I'm watching Lethian, so
0: all right.
1: I'm still with you guys.
0: Good to have you. So what's up?
1: Okay. I saw that they had WKRP. I know it's not the same station that was a big hit in the 70s or 80s, whatever, the show, but I thought it was pretty cool.
0: Yeah, there's a lot of hoopla in the media now about a little station outside of Cincinnati in Mason, Ohio, 94.5, picked them up. And station used to be in Oxford. It's an interesting little... Anyway, there's three stations that are... And a lot of... This has happened a lot in the past. I've never known anywhere where it's really been successful. But what we've got is three basic Class A FM radio stations, you know, not a lot of power, kind of circumnavigating Cincinnati. You've got one up in Mason. That's the Mason's the 97.7. You've got one north of that. You've got a 94.5 near Dayton, and you've got a 106.7 in Kentucky. And all three of them are doing an oldies format. They call it the Oasis. Now, I don't know if it's the same format that John Sebastian is syndicating out of Phoenix, but that it probably is based on what I'm reading, but I don't know for sure. But anyway, the interesting thing is the WKRP call letters first went on a commercial radio station while that series was on the air. In fact, series went on the air.
1: Oh, I didn't know that.
0: Oh, it's hilarious because the series went on the air in 78, and a little radio station in Dallas, Georgia, which is about 30 miles outside of Atlanta, went on the air in 1979 with the call letters. And the producers of WKRP in Cincinnati, the TV show, tried to sue them, and the FCC explained, nope, call letters are not copyrightable, and the FCC stood by a little station in Georgia, and that station kept them for, it was like 1500 AM, Dallas, Georgia. Next thing, it wound up in North Vernon, Indiana for almost 10 years at 1460, and then it was on a couple low-power television stations. I think one was in Alexandria, Tennessee, or whatever. And now it had gone to a low-power FM station in Raleigh, North Carolina, 2014. And like a lot of non-commercial stations, they needed to raise money. So they had announced that they were going to do an auction for the call letters. And they did an auction for the call letters, and the people at Radioactive, who own the three little FMs in Ohio and Kentucky, won the auction. So they got the call letters.
1: Oh, wow.
0: The call letters obviously only go on one of the three stations, but all three, other than the top of the hour ID, can call them whatever the heck they want to call them. And so they do. So, yeah, but that 97.7 was a real interesting little radio station. It was originally, like I say, in Oxford, Ohio, and really its audience was all Miami University students, and it was AOR and you know, playing all sorts of things that no one else would play. And it was sold a couple times, and then it was Spanish for a while. But while the guys who had it Spanish, they did a construction permit to move the tower to Mason, and they did that, and so it was that's where it was, and then they were simulcasting as the Oasis. I think that's been now a couple of years. I think, but WOXY were the original call letters, and they until now. I think they were using those calls. They were around for, like I say, since the Miami University days. So that probably went on the air long before they were AOR, like in 59 maybe. So, yeah.
1: Right.
0: Anyway, so then now that's what they'll be. They'll be they'll belong to what was WOXY before, 97.7. But they'll also be heard on the one to the north, 94.5, and the one to the south, 106.7.
1: Well, the reason why I found out about it, I like to watch YouTube, the YouTube channel and everything.
0: Mm-hmm.
1: And they had a 30-minute thing on it and everything, the original thing on it, and I got listening to it. I go, wow. So I had to search for it on iHeartRadio, and
0: okay.
1: I found it. I go, wow. Now, so every once in a while, I'll listen to it. So, I have different things I like to listen to now.
0: You know, I don't know that the call letters mean anything, but the beauty of this is it's gotten so much coverage. Whatever they donated to that non-commercial station is probably worth it for everybody. Everybody's talking about it. But what I find is none of the articles that I saw, and I didn't really look for them, but I came across a few of them, none of them mentioned that little Dallas, Georgia station that put the call letters on while the show was on the air in 79.
1: That's wild.
0: Yeah. Yeah, nobody remembers that little station, but just as well, I guess. But so that's the three. And like I say, it's tough to circle a market with three different frequencies. I've seen other stations trying to do it. I've never seen anybody be uber successful with it. But good luck to them. If anybody can do it, probably Radioactive will.
1: Yeah, I hope so. What I need to do is buy one of those little radios you keep advertising, because I use my cell phone for radio 24/7.
0: Mm-hmm.
1: And I have to always stop and charge back up. So
0: sure.
1: I need to.
0: Sure. Well, I.
1: What do you suggest? What do you suggest a good one?
0: You know, it depends what you're after. If you want something you can put in your purse, then you probably want the pocket radio. But if you want something you're willing to plunk by your bedside, I like the 2E. But in my kitchen and my bathroom, for whatever reason, I keep the EP Pro. That's a standard, really slide rule, nothing, no digital, nothing. So, you know, I like all of them for different reasons. So it depends what you're looking for. But if you go to ccradio.com, you can take a look at all of them, and one will resonate for you.
1: Yeah, well, see, I like to walk and everything, and I would love to have one that I can just take with me when I go walk. You know,
0: yeah, well, then, right. There's several that you can do that, but the one that's really made for it is the CC Pocket, and it's inexpensive, too, relatively. But if you go to ccradio.com, you'll see the ones that you can literally hold in the palm of your hand, and there's some neat emergency radios where you can actually do that as well. So, check them all out and see what you like.
1: I'm going to. Hey, I have a request.
0: You do? All right.
1: Well, yes.
0: Let's get this.
1: But I don't know if you'll play it or not. Okay. Do you remember the Petticoat Junction show? Okay, the girls that used to play on it, they used to sing songs on. They had a record deal or something.
0: Oh, God. The Petticoat Junction girls had a record deal? This is painful already. But what's the song?
1: Okay, can you play Up, Up, and Away?
0: Oh, that was the Fifth Dimension.
1: They sang it too.
0: I'll look for that online. I'll see if I can find that, because that's probably hilarious. But if not, I'll just play the hit.
1: Hey, thank you.
0: All right.
1: That's fine. I just thought maybe you might have heard it or something.
0: Well, thank God I haven't been exposed, but if it's there, I'll find it. Appreciate it.
1: Okay. Well, right, hey, thanks. You have a nice
0: you too.
1: Weekend, and don't stress out too much.
0: All right. Thanks. Yeah, and this is terrible. Now, I don't know if it was Marty who wanted me to play Jailbait or not. I know he wanted David Allen Coe to take this job and shove it. But yeah, sometimes I forget to write your names down. And then, yeah, in fact, there's two requests coming up. I don't know who requested them, but you're about to hear them coming up on WGN Radio.
2: I'm running. Yes, before it's too late. Trying to get away from that jailbait. It's a rough temptation, but a common invitation and a good association. But a quick elimination that will take you out of circulation. Yes, I'm talking about that younger generation. So take my advice, fellas, for goodness sake. 15, 16, 17, that's jailbait. Now they swear that they're in love, that you and her are by stars above, and she's looking mighty good, just like a young girl should. We try to tell you no, and let that young girl go, but you know it all, you have yourself a ball. And now that it is too late, as you look from tail number 8.

is still jailbait. So tomorrow's the date for the trial of jailbait. And this you watch and see. The young girl will go free, and you'll get 1 to 3. So out the door she walks.

0: for Jail Bay.
1: WGN Radio. Oh yeah, I should just let a little cry in there.
2: I don't mess with them young girls no more. I swear I ain't gonna bother no more, Mr. Judge. I ain't gonna bother none 15.
1: And on it goes, yes. And by the way, that's Charlie Morris Orchestra punctuating all of Andre Williams has to say. Mr. Rhythm, it says, Andre Williams, Mr. Rhythm, right on the label of Fortune Records, 1956, Jail Mate. All right, and yes, I played it right away, pulled it right out of rotation there, because what occurred was It was. Marty in Whiting called back and said, I requested Jailbait. All right, Marty. So now you have heard it. All right, as I say, we defer to first-time callers, and I see that we have one here. So Jeff is a first-time caller from New York City. Welcome to WGN Radio.
3: Hey, good evening. Good morning, Raleigh. It was great that the other day you were speaking about Dave Hill. Was that his name? No, Dave Hull.
1: Oh, yeah, Dave Hull, the hullabaloo, of course.
3: Yeah, and I noticed when I was doing a little deep dive that you probably know he had some sort of song that was like a local hit that listener put together.
1: Yeah. Yeah, absolutely. No, Dave was all over the place. He was, and my favorite years were, like I said, when he was at KMPC doing Desperate and Dateless. But at KRLA, it was literally the stuff that you were afraid to turn off the radio because you feared you'd miss something. He was great.
3: Now, did you ever work with him?
1: I didn't work directly with him, but I spent a lot of time with him when I was at Billboard.
3: Okay, is there any like backstory about him? Because when I saw him on that Matchmaker game, I thought he had a great personality for that.
1: He did. He had a tremendous personality. But no, there's no backstory. He was a great guy. He was happily married. If he fooled around, I don't know it. I just thought he was a tremendous guy. His first station he worked at in Roswell, New Mexico, and then he was in Dayton and Detroit and Columbus and Tampa for a while. And he was at FLA in Tampa when he got hired by KRLA the first time from 63 to 69, and then he was on KFI twice, and then he was on KGBS, the little store station, the daytimer there, and Kiss AM in 73, and KMPC, though. KMPC 78 to 80 were the years. In 81, he went back to KRLA, and then for a couple of years, he was on KHJ and then back to KRLA the third time and then K Earth briefly. And I think the last one, he was working in the Palm Springs area, a little station in Cathedral City. So sadly, we lost him a while ago, 2020, but he was actually still at that station, KWXY in Cathedral City, pretty close to when he passed.
3: Well, I guess it was that Matchmaker show that gave him a bit of a national visibility.
1: Yeah, probably. But, I mean, in Los Angeles, he was just huge. So.
3: Well, yeah. And I wanted to ask you, because every so often I listen, and there used to be a woman caller who went by the name of Leah. Is she still around?
1: Leah is around, but she doesn't listen anymore because Leah prefers to listen to talk radio with controversy and politics.
3: And so she doesn't call into
1: No, absolutely. I get an email once in a great while, but she wanted to, talk about Trump and other things and all that. And I said, we just don't do that on this show.
3: Yeah.
1: So,
3: Oh, I didn't realize.
1: Yeah, so she said, okay, well, I'm going to find one that does. So I guess she did, and I wish her the best. She was hilarious, though, you're right.
3: Oh, yeah, when she wasn't speaking politics. And did you ever know of someone that worked at Columbia Records, talking about a real personality by the name of Matty Matthews back in the, I guess, 70s and 80s?
1: He wasn't there when I was, so no.
3: Right. A real character. I used to see him at New York Ranger hockey games, and he was just a real character.
1: Mash
3: I thought maybe
1: Matthews.
3: You knew him. Did you know the Einers, Jimmy or Don Einer?
1: Okay. Hang on a minute. Don't go away. Right. Stay where you are, and we'll pick it up after the news right here on WGN.

0: WGN Radio. I'm Raleigh James, and that was one of Robert and LaGrange's six-pack. Nobody But You, D. Clark, of course, 1958 on Abner. All right, so we're talking to Jeff, a first-time caller from New York City. All right, so we're back to you, Jeff, and you asked me if I knew Don Einar. Certainly I know who he is, but he was well after I was long gone. When I was at Epic, Ron Alexenberg was president, and I really didn't care about him either way, but Jim Tyrell was his assistant. I loved that guy. The guy ahead of promotion was a guy named Stan Montero. And then there were 20 branches, you know, plus we had Nashville and publicity department. Allie Willis was still in the publicity department, and she actually wound up writing September for Earth, Wind, and Fire. Not bad, huh?
1: Oh, yeah. I remember that record. I quit it in college radio. And Jimmy Einar, Don's older brother.
0: Yeah, her brother, yes.
1: Was producing the Raspberries and Three Door Night. And one of the acts on our label, Millennium RCA Records, was Bruce Sedano. Bruce, you might recall being an original member of Alive and Kicking on Roulette Records that Tommy James co-wrote.
0: Oh, yeah. Well, you know, they formed CAM. He and Jimmy formed CAM, and that was the company from 72 to 77 that did the production and publishing and management, everybody from Three Dog Night on. And then they formed Millennium in 77. And then he wound up, while they were at Millennium stuff, he got close to Clive Davis, and he wound up working at Arista, and he was the guy who was absolutely doing all those Whitney Houston records before she was a household name. And but I think he's most famous for in the record industry. Actually, I was long gone from Billboard at this time, but he did this editorial, and I think it was about 1988, and the editorial was called "When You Play It, Say It," you know, something like that, which was great because, of course, the stations were never identifying the songs. And that got a lot of coverage and probably is what started his conversation with Tommy Mottola. And that's who hired him in 89 at Columbia. And then, of course, he became the head of it and the head of Sony, and the rest is history.
1: Now, I know you don't do many interviews, but would you ever have interest in speaking on air with Bruce Sedano? He has many Morris Levy and Tommy James stories.
0: Yeah, oh yeah, absolutely. Morris Levy stories, I love them. Sure, if you've got information on how I can get a hold of him, I'll have John.
1: I'll have my friend send you an email, and it'll be like a one-sheeter about Bruce and what he's doing now. And you might recall he was married to Donna Summer for many years and had children again. My last thing I wanted to ask you, Raleigh, was I used to work in Texas radio with someone by the name of Ira Littman. Do you know that name? He owned a lot of radio stations.
0: He worked at a lot of radio stations, absolutely. Didn't work with them, but know the name, that's for sure.
1: Yeah, Ira Littman. He was the one that hired me at KNCN C101. One of the air talents was Gary Freed, formerly of WBAI radio.
0: Oh, yeah. Yeah, absolutely. And, of course, BAI has legendary history. I mean, hell, the Pacifica Foundation. What more do I need to say?
1: And our consultant was Woody Roberts. You know that name, Woody, out of, I think, San Antonio? Woody Roberts?
0: Absolutely. Yep.
1: Well, keep up the good work. I'll have my friend send you info on Bruce Sedano and Morris Levy connection, and perhaps you could have him on air sometime.
0: Yeah, I would love that, because I know not only co-founding Alive and Kicking, but Brooklyn Dreams and all that, and he wrote a bunch
1: of
0: stuff.
1: That's right. That was on Millennium. That's absolutely. Well, keep up.
0: All right. Yeah. Thank you. I'll look forward to it.
1: Okay.
0: Okay, bye.
1: Thanks for your time,
0: Larry. All right.
1: Bye for now.
0: Yeah, so that'll be fun. And he was fairly young, so I think he's still in his upper 70s, and yes, very much still alive. And again, most of his presence was after I was involved in any of this, but hey, Alive and Kicking, gotta like that. Yeah, there are stories there. I'll look forward to them. 888-876-5593 is 8888-RALEIGH. And let's see, what do we have here? Brian and Seneca's been hanging on. Hello, Brian, how are you?
2: Not too bad. How have you been doing?
0: All right, what's going on?
2: Okay, first off, on a night or two ago, you were talking about Summertime from Porgy and Bess.
0: Yes.
2: There's one other instrumental version that got missed, and it's actually a medley. The saxophonist, Paul Desmond, did record Summertime by itself, but he did it up tempo, and it doesn't quite sound right.
0: Mm-hmm.
2: But he did a medley of Summertime and another song called Summer Song.
0: Mm-hmm.
2: And the Summertime portion of that is spot on for a late 30s, 1940s film noir for a private eye in the in a large city in the rural South, which is where Porgy and Bess is actually written from.
0: Yeah, you know, there are well over 3,000 recorded versions of Summertime.
2: Yes. Nobody's ever lost a lot of money recording George Gershwin.
0: Right. So, I mean, but this one in particular, I don't know why. So many versions of it. So, yeah, we could be doing that for the next 20 years and not run out of them, I don't think.
2: Yeah, you might put a dent in them, but if you really started doing that and it started taking off, you'd find everybody else recording Summertime and you'd never run out.
0: Yeah, well, that's right. Exactly. But I mean everybody. And it runs the, you know, runs the gamut from Marv Johnson and Cab Calloway on to, you know, the Dell Vikings and you name it. Everybody's done Summertime and, of course, all the pop standards. So, yes, indeed.
2: Oh, yeah. And the other thing I called about was talking about going back to the L-1011 and the DC-10.
0: Right, right.
2: Both of those were contemporaries.
0: Yes.
2: And going to Lockheed, you do have to remember that the last commercial airliner that Lockheed flat out made good money from was the Constellation.
0: Right.
2: After the Constellation, they had the L-188 Electra.
0: Mm-hmm.
2: And they eventually made money on that, but they didn't make money on the commercial jetliner or the commercial turboprop because the Electra was a turboprop. They did a Navy version for anti-submarine warfare called the P-3 Orion. And that was only retired from Navy service in something like the last 5-10 years. And they were making fresh ones right up until then. So they made their money back and then some on the Electra, but they didn't make it off the Electra itself. It was off the military variant. So the L-1011 TriStar was Lockheed's last gasp in commercial transports, and they tried to do everything right. No stone was left unturned. They were on the leading edge of technology, and if the technology didn't exist, they created it. And they built this airplane around the Rolls-Royce 211 engine, which is, in its current form, the Trent engine, one of the leading engines in aviation. You would think that you could do no wrong building a jet airliner with Rolls-Royce jet engines. Except this is the one where they did. Rolls-Royce had so many development problems developing the RB211, which was the exact model that the L-1011 was built around. They had so many problems with it that the jet engine division of Rolls-Royce dragged the entire company into bankruptcy.
0: Mm-hmm.
2: The British government had to bail Rolls-Royce out because of the losses in development on this engine. And they also had to have the U.S. government make loan guarantees to Lockheed, who meanwhile had designed so thoroughly around the RB211 engine that they couldn't replace the engine. And believe me, once Rolls-Royce got into serious trouble, they desperately wanted to, but by that time, they were literally locked in, especially with the central engine, which, of course, was built into the fuselage.
0: Mm-hmm.
2: So they couldn't get rid of the 211. As the airplane did come out when it did, and it was one of the best airplanes of its day, but it came out roughly a year after the Douglas DC-10 in a section of the market where there wasn't quite room enough for one large tri-jet wide-body airliner, much less the two that were on the market.
0: Mm-hmm.
2: Douglas, meanwhile, with the DC-10, instead of designing it to be a game changer. It was designed to make money. They were not making near as much money on the Douglas DC-8 as they had wanted, and that section of the market was down to the Douglas DC-8 and the Boeing 707, both of which were kind of older designs that weren't going to be sticking around forever. The trend was, of course, for fewer engines, and the only reason they were even doing trijets at the time was current U.S. and international law basically made it impossible for a two-engine airplane to legally carry passengers across the oceans. So you had to have a trijet or a quadjet in order to fly from New York to London, even if a twin jet would easily make the flight for redundancy and safety. Where Lockheed was spending money hand over fist to come up with a technological giant in the L-1011, Douglas was rounding corners. They were rounding so many corners that they were selling circular squares by the time they beat Lockheed to market with the DC-10.
0: Now, back up a minute. The DC-10, they had American was in bed with them on that, and they were actually talking about developing that in the late 60s. So, yeah, I do agree it was cheaper and it was not nearly the plane, but that had been in the works for a while.
2: Both airplanes had been in the works for roughly the same amount of time for the same, market forces. American was a preliminary launch customer for the L-1011 as well. But with all the delays, the L-1011 suffered because of the problems with Rolls-Royce. American was able to get out of their purchase contracts with Lockheed and double down on McDonnell Douglas.
0: Yeah, one of the things that I had mentioned the other night that I think is important, because I'm not hearing this anymore, I'll tell you who first brought it to my attention. He's long dead, but you probably know who he was Rodney Stitch. And Rodney Stitch was an FAA inspector who first wrote The Unfriendly Skies in the 70s. And the deal with the TriStar's autopilot, of course, everybody talks about how, yes, you could go from altitude hold to control wheel steering just by, gently bumping the yoke. But what I don't see anymore in writing is what I was talking about the other night, is when that happened, the two screens that the pilot and co-pilot were looking at didn't necessarily jibe. The co-pilot was still believing things were on altitude hold when, if you looked at the pilot's controls, they were on CWS.
2: Okay, that might have been part of the problem. They certainly were not aware that they had accidentally taken the aircraft
0: of course.
2: Out of...
0: Right. Right, no doubt about that. Obviously, you're 100% right that distraction and all of that, they absolutely were not aware until that wingtip hit the ground. They had no idea. Now, sadly, the air traffic controller, and you'll remember this, I'm sure, who at the time didn't want to get anybody in trouble, basically just said, "Are you okay?" Because he was seeing that this was falling off his screen, where he should have said, "You're well below 2,000 feet."
2: Yes, that's also part of it, but everybody has opinions. My opinion on that flight was that the pilot had absolutely no business making it. He was not a test pilot. He was not a maintenance pilot, and you don't do test and check flights with 300 passengers in the tube behind you. You just don't do it.
0: Right. I agree. And of course, the captain wasn't actually the pilot in charge of that flight. The co-pilot was. The captain taking over at that moment and making those decisions obviously was fatal. So, yep.
2: Yeah, the DC-10 managed to last a lot longer, mostly because of frustration and other business errors on behalf of Lockheed. Because above and beyond, they're making it to market roughly a year later than they had planned and losing some sales because of that. They had some executives in Japan get desperate, as in paying bribes to airline and government officials, desperate and stupid. And while the ultimate fines paid by Lockheed were not cheap, they weren't horrible. But the loss of over 100 aircraft sales to ANA and JAL, those hurt.
0: And they were trying. They had that shortened version that they sold to British Airways, and they were trying, but it was tough.
2: Yes, and another place where the U.S. government could have provided help instead was actually given to McDonnell Douglas.
0: Yeah,
2: the Air Force ended up buying a off-the-shelf converted to a freight tanker aircraft called the KC-10. And it's called KC-10 because it was DC-10 with all the seats put out, and the cargo floor put in, and extra tanks and the refueling probes put in, that they could have done easily to the L-10-11 as well, but they did not. The British did buy a freight refueler version of the L-10-11, but they only bought three of them.
0: Now, I'm going to be run up against news here in a moment, but as you know, there's only one L-10-11 still flying. You know what it's doing?
2: It's on standby, but they were last using it, and it's likely next use would be for missile technology and space vehicle tests.
0: Yeah, absolutely. Part of Northrop. It's a mothership for Pegasus, the orbital rocket. So I think it's the only airworthy L-10-11 left. So fascinating. Always good to talk to you. Call me again soon.
2: Will do.
0: Okay, thanks. So good stuff. All right, we'll pick it up right after the news right here on WGN Radio. Boom.

0: Radio. I'm Ronnie James. Yes, Speedo. That, of course, is the Cadillacs, and that was one of Robert and LaGrange six-packs. The funniest thing about that huge hit, 1955 on Josie, and, of course, Earl Carroll and the guys wrote it, but if you look at the writer credit, it goes to Esther Navarro, who was their manager, who, according to Earl Carroll, never wrote anything. And not enough checks as far as that goes. But in any event, the Cadillacs were just terrific. But that record was so big that, of course, other people had to record it. I've never actually played it, and I don't plan to, but it's a Steve Lawrence B-side in 1955. Yeah, the A-side's the Chicken and the Hawk. And then, you know, other people have recorded it too. You know, the Tokens, which you'd expect, Reuben and the Jets, no surprise there, or the Persuasions, none of that surprising. The Youngbloods, okay, and one of their 1972 albums, but there you have Speedo. All right, so 888-876-5593-8888. Raleigh, Cindy in Chicago, welcome back to WGN Radio. You still with us?
1: Yeah, what did that man want to talk about about migraine headache?
0: Well, no, we had, where do I start?
1: I turned on the radio just when it was hanging out.
0: Ken had called and said, give my phone number to Cindy if she wants to talk about migraines, because he had decades of them. So we're just passing it along if you want it.
1: I don't know. I really don't worry about migraines. I mean, I get them, take my pills, they go away in an hour. You know,
0: Okay.
1: But the thing about it, when I said I was depressed about it, I think what it was, sometimes I have medication nightmares, too. And the medication, most of the time, it doesn't bother me. Like, you know, they're really weird, make no sense. But some of them are real backstabbing and like, make you feel like you're a victim of something, the nightmares, and they linger. I think it was, what was it, Sunday? It lingered all day, I was like.
0: Well, I think the key is to try not to have to take meds for this, and I think that's one of the things that Ken was talking about.
1: Oh, no, I don't believe in any alternative medicines like that.
0: All right, next.
1: But then, anyhow, what was that? Oh, yeah, today I got my A1C results.
0: Uh-huh.
1: And I canceled my doctor's appointment for tomorrow because I'm just not going. Because I don't think they would listen to, I just don't think they would listen to me. I made a mistake. I made a sour orange pie on Sunday.
0: So let's go further here. What were your A1C results?
1: Well, 7.9.
0: Not good.
1: But I've been doing everything like I should, and then I made the sour orange pie, and then I just Googled it before I called you. There's a 200 grams of sugar in a sweetened condensed.
0: Cindy, your A1C is a snapshot taken over about 90 days. It's not about what you ate right before the test. See, that's why it's very different than just looking at your glucose numbers. The A1C looks at your numbers over time.
1: I thought it was for going forward.
0: No, it talks about where you've been for the past 90 days.
1: Well, I really don't know maybe it's the pretzels, you know, because I need salt, because I do drink the water, because I have bipolar. Bipolar medicine makes you, like, dry mouth, and you drink a lot of water, and you need the salt. Maybe it's too many pretzels.
0: Well, bottom line is that if you got a 7.9, what it means is that for the past 2 to 3 months, your blood sugars are definitely well within the diabetes range. All right. If you had to take a number to attach to it, it probably would be about 183. All right. So I don't think this is something that you just say, I don't believe it. I think this is something you respect and try to do something about.
1: Yeah. I mean, but I guess the thing about it is I didn't want to go because, I mean, if they could look at, they could, you know, in the Lutheran system, they could look at my history for the past 25 years, and my sugar has been between 6.1 and 6.6.
0: Well, it zoomed up there for some reason.
1: Well, I think I've told you before, my boyfriend passed away. I moved. I don't know, something like you pat somebody on the back and they get out of their routine. No, I don't know. You just swat them on the back and they get out of their routine. I don't know.
0: Well, anyway, I would say I would not ignore this indefinitely. I would want to get a handle on what's doing this.
1: No, well, what? Well, no more sour orange pie, for one thing. And today I did walk in the yard, and my sugar, this morning my sugar was 289, and I took
0: God. That's just horrendous.
1: So I took three of my pills.
0: All right. I'm not going to play a doctor on the radio, but I'm telling you what you're saying is alarming. See your doctor. I don't care if you go tomorrow or not, but do not self-medicate this. This is something to actually work with somebody to get in line.
1: Yeah, but I'm not taking any more medication.
0: Well, I understand. I don't want to have the conversation because it's high enough that I can't help you other than to say, see a medical professional.
1: It went for a walk, it went down to 145.
0: And that's still not good.
1: Well, that's normal for
0: no,
1: me.
0: Well, no, normal is anything under 100.
1: I've never been under 100.
0: Well, then that's time to be concerned. All right, I'm going to leave it at that and say, don't treat it lightly. Don't think about, well, it's a fluke and it's not right. I would say, not talking about you having to medicate it, but you certainly probably need to be under somebody's guidance about eating and exercising and all those things, because whatever you're doing is not working.
1: Yeah, I guess right. I just got out of it with my boyfriend, fiancé.
0: Now's the time to get into it again. Don't ignore this.
1: What do you want to talk about with migraines? I mean, like alternative medicine?
0: I don't know, but don't bother. You're obviously in your own world on this, and you're happy with it, so all's well. I'll talk to you soon. Thanks. All right. Don't know where to go with any of that. 888-876-5593 is 8888 Raleigh on WGN Radio. Where are

0: So we have Eric in Minneapolis. Wait a minute here. I'm trying to do this, but the magic twanger is not cooperating. All right. Eric, welcome back to WGN Radio. All right. I know you're there. I can hear you. Eric's asleep. Sorry, didn't mean to put Eric to sleep. It happens. So in that case, we'll talk to Chris in Greenwood, South Carolina. You still with us, Chris? No, Chris left us for the night. All right, I hope he heard his request before he nodded off. Now, we'll see if Chuck in Rockford's still with us. You still there, Chuck?
1: Yeah, I'm here.
0: All right. So, yeah, what's up?
1: Well, I had a bunch of things to talk about, but...
0: I got time.
1: Well, anyhow, have you ever been over to the Fontainebleau?
0: The hotel?
1: Yeah.
0: Of course.
1: Miami Beach.
0: Absolutely. Any kid who went to Miami Beach High certainly has been to the Fontainebleau.
1: Oh, okay. Well, I was there in 76.
0: Uh-huh.
1: And they had a little theater down there
0: uh-huh.
1: on the lower level.
0: Yeah.
1: And they were putting on a play that was timely. I think it was Betty Ross making a flag and all
0: okay.
1: that. But I thought I'd like to get back there again 50 years later.
0: All right. Well, it's still there. One of the few around that hasn't changed. The Eden Rock's still there next to it. The Doral next to it is still there. The Fontainebleau was interesting because, and of course it's been sold a number of times over the years, but it was always so famous that they never felt the need to write the name of the hotel anywhere on it. So other hotels all had a marquee where it would say it was, you know, the Carillon or the Deauville or whatever, but the Fontainebleau never did. It absolutely didn't, but... I'll tell you that when they built that in the mid-50s, that put, sadly, the Roney Plaza out of business. And it's real sad that they did not have any of that historic preservation laws at the time, because the Roney Plaza was absolutely one of those things that should have been preserved. All that Art Deco they talk about on South Beach, nothing holds a candle to the Roney Plaza. And, of course, they leveled it, and they put up another Roney Plaza that didn't mean anything in 1970. But yeah, that was the Fontainebleau. I'm trying to think of the architect who did that. It was the same architect, Lapidus. Morris Lapidus designed the Fontainebleau.
1: I don't think they could afford to build that building now.
0: Well, I don't know. It's owned by a venture capitalist these days, I think.
1: I guess there had been TV programs run out of there, you know.
0: Oh, and movies, like Frank Sinatra, because his good friend Gilly Rizzo had this boat called Gilly's Yen, and it was in the waterway right across from the Fontainebleau, and it was basically a floating home. But when I say a floating home, it was damn near a floating apartment building. But it was right across the street. So when Sinatra was doing Tony Rome or any of those, you know, he'd always be at the Fontainebleau. And like I say, Lapidus.
1: I saw a yacht tied up there when I was over there. I don't know.
0: It isn't a yacht in that, remember, that waterway isn't deep. That's not the Intracoastal.
1: A small yacht.
0: usually they were what we'd call floating homes because they didn't have much in the way of propulsion. But Gilly's Yen was there for years. Absolutely.
1: I kind of miss that, you know. Even I tried to get down to Miami Beach there for quite a while, you know, in the wintertime, and sometimes would drive down, sometimes would fly down.
0: Uh-huh.
1: Recently, I saw some stuff that I didn't realize that. The guy that owned the Indy 500
0: Tony Holman?

0: Oh, no, no. Oh, God. Red Locker.
1: Right. Oh, okay.
0: Didn't he own it?
1: I thought it was Tony Holman.
0: Oh, and maybe in later years. Of course, I think he started Eastern Airlines, didn't he?
1: Tony Holman?
0: Rickenbacker.
1: Oh, yeah. Rickenbacker, yes, absolutely, he did.
0: Rickenbacker.
1: Yeah.
0: Yeah, there was a,
1: that's
0: there
1: true.
0: A story about him being on a lifeboat
1: Okay, by the way, I just looked this up. You're right about Eddie Rickenbacker, which I didn't know, but Tony Holman bought it in 1945. And because Eddie Rickenbacker had it, but it was about to become a housing development. So it was Tony Holman who resurrected it. And he's the famous voice of Gentlemen, Start Your Engines. So, yeah, it was Tony Holman and Wilbur Shaw, because that track was going away.
0: Yeah, I remember flying over that when it was still brick, you know, and before they, you know, they'd done some of the upgrades. That's been, God, a long time ago.
1: Oh, sure.
0: They called it the Brickyard.
1: That's right. Absolutely. And still is called the Brickyard.
0: Yeah. Yeah, there's a strip there that's got some brick there on it. I've been around the track twice myself, you know, and when I'd been on the infield, we ventured onto the track and did two turns on it, which I think that we could have gotten a lot of trouble.
1: Fun stuff. We were
0: staying in the infield at that time. Actually, I got into the winner's circle that year. I think it was 72 or something like that.
1: Nice.
0: I was wearing stuff that made me look like I was a press person, you know, and carrying some cameras and stuff like that.
1: Mm.
0: But I've been on, also been on the Talladega track, but that was a situation where I had stopped for gas because I had scheduled stopping in Birmingham, and it didn't look like I had enough gas to make it over there, and it was at night, and the security came out and just asked me if I wanted to take a look around because there's nobody there to give, you know, to gas me up. But I got up, he was going on that Talladega track there, and I guess you have to be going pretty fast just to climb up on the curves.
1: Yeah, absolutely. I don't know anywhere near as much about Talladega, but yeah, Rickenbacker I don't think he started Eastern Airlines, but he got involved early on, and he's the one who developed it into a major carrier, and that's why they have the Rickenbacker Causeway in Miami, between Miami and Miami Beach on 17th Street and all that kind of stuff.
0: Yeah. Let's see, Frank Borman, I guess.
1: That's another period. Absolutely, that's another period. Yeah.
0: We were in a I guess it was 747, and they were having delays, and there was kind of a smart aleck showing off with his, at that time, the cell phones were pretty expensive, you know. He was trying to get a hold of Borman, and Borman was out there helping the baggage handlers load the plane.
1: I believe that too. And believe it or not, we've ended the show, but we will talk to you soon. And
0: To
1: you. Or yes, it's over. We're done. This is the week, and we've come to a wrap. I'll talk to you soon. Thanks, Chuck. All right.
0: Yeah,
1: so on that note, we thank Adam for keeping us on the air and John for screening your calls. But above all, I thank you for calling. That's what makes the show a pleasure to do. We will reconvene live Monday for Monday Night Trivia. Tomorrow is a replay of last Monday night's trivia. I'm Raleigh James. It's WGN Radio.
2: 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I'm Grant Marshall, 2020 News. 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Steel Wheels Tour swells like teen pirates. Kids capturing the keys to the city. City transit, that is. As easy as Hellum 123. Subway skeleton keys go for $10 online. And with just a little jiggering, they can steal subway trains and take them for a joyride, the New York Times reports. The hijack hijinks are off the rails with this key crime sly, but train daddies are simply scrambling to somehow slow the roll of the transit truants rollicking away with their runaway trains. Laxative lunacy. Corporate cake chaos in Houston as a man's farewell turns foul, allegedly lacing his goodbye gâteau with boxes of brutal laxatives. Co-workers carve in, then clutch, convulse, and crowd corridors as cubicles become calamity zones and restrooms run riot. Within hours, desks are deserted, dignity disappears, and digestive disaster dominates the day. Experts say spiking sweets with stomach-stirring substances crosses from prank to prosecutable. He wanted a lasting impression. Looks like it ran right through the office. Fun of a preacher man, hey now, holy horse play. In Cincinnati, a pastor's put out to provisional pasture for a purported flog and pony show in his office. The God Squad's investigating reports of the Rev pulling out a horsewhip and using it on a visitor. Just horsing around, of course, of course. One sick pony's apologized for his bad boy faith as the congregation contemplates just how to crack the whip on this passion of the spice. And that's what's happening. I'm Grant Marshall, 2020 News.
3: 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We started right at 10. If you don't hear yourself on it, it's because you didn't call. 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

0: WGN Radio. I'm Raleigh James. 3 hours to spend together. I've got lots of your requests to play. In fact, more requests than I'll ever get around to playing, but I've got a list and we'll go through them. If not tonight, well, some other night. And of course, taking your calls, whatever's on your mind. We already have a lineup with Ken, Marty, and Chuck. We'll get to all three. Room for you too at 888-876-5593-8888. Raleigh. Engineer Bob and James from the South Side both send me wonderful links. And I looked at Bob's today, personal ads making a comeback. And the first thing I thought is, well, the newspapers are going to be thrilled about that, those that are still around, because, of course, the loss of classified advertising and of course, readership has been just horrible. So the idea that more and more people are turning to the personal ads is somewhat enticing for those in the print medium. But what I find interesting in all of this is that the venue is really important. Now, most of the people who've been interviewed and talking about that have gone back to the personal ads. I've been real tired of the dating apps or the sites where you can meet somebody, you know, all those that have been around for years. And increasingly, people are turning away from that, saying it's not working for me, turning to personal ads. All right. Well, that's fine, but let's face it, where you place it make all the difference in the world. And I think to myself, one of the tabloids, I don't remember if it's Globe or which one, but has a big personal section. And I think to myself, finding love on in a tabloid? Yeah, I don't know. That probably wouldn't be the best venue for me. But a few people in Vermont were interviewed in just daily and weekly newspapers, and marriages are already occurring. So it's interesting that increasingly people are saying they aren't going to use dating apps because they just don't produce the results they'd like. And I would agree with that for the most part. And so there you have it. But how many people are reading the newspaper, if it is a newspaper ad? You know, is your recipient audience somewhat smaller than you might like? I don't know. Well, in the case of these Vermonters, they found each other, so somebody's reading this stuff. But I would think it all depends on where you place it. But you know that print all over the place, when they see this starting to grow, are going to have a whole section of these ads and great deals. And yeah, because it's money after all. So we'll see. But yeah, it's just indicative of the problems in the world today. And today, by the mean, I'd say the last 50 years or so, with people getting married later, not meeting each other in school, or depending on the jobs, no opportunity to meet at work. When you're older, where do you meet? And increasingly, people are saying, not at a bar, the perennial favorite. That's gone way out of style for all the reasons you could guess. So we'll see. 888-876-5593. That's all I got to say on it. Ken in Chicago, welcome back to WGN Radio.
1: Hey, I told John that Cindy can call for my phone number, because I live close to her, about her migraines.
0: Oh, okay.
1: I've had them since I was 25, since 1982, and I can give her some advice and stuff.
0: Okay.
1: And
0: do you still have them?
1: Not very rarely.
0: That's excellent. And yes, then your advice will be welcomed, I'm sure. You cured them.
1: Right. It's the first thing they had to do, the headache, was MRI to rule out organic.
0: Right, of course.
1: Yeah, there was no, you know, tumors and stuff like that.
0: Right,
1: and it turned out to be depression, anxiety.
0: Uh huh.
1: And right, what it was called, the Diamond Headache Clinic. It was a huge headache clinic here in Chicago. He wants to put you on all kinds of meds, but time took care of it, and I'll tell you, acupuncture and acupressure, some medications, but it's not like it was when I had it when I was 25 in 1982.
0: Good.
1: So there's a thousand things that can cause headaches.
0: Well, that's right, and that's the frustrating part of it, and that's true for migraines as well. And so
1: right. usually up in the neck where the blood vessels and nerves are.
0: Right. But in terms of what precipitated it, that can vary wildly. And trying to come up with a cause. Oh yeah, everything from what you eat to the toxins in the air, you know, to on and on.
1: Right,
0: it can be absolutely anything. And I'd say narrowing it down is the hardest point. John's suffered with this for several years. He was getting 3 to 4 days a week. His migraines were so bad he couldn't get up. I mean, literally that bad. And we were sent to every kind of doctor in the world. I met more doctors than you can imagine. Nobody had anything.
1: Yeah.
0: Well, when we left that particular house, we didn't even think about it. But about 3 weeks later, he said, you know, I don't have headaches anymore. And he never had another one. And what we come to find out was two things. One was it was less than 1 mile from North America's largest copper smelter and direct line. Right. And the house, they never cleaned the air ducts at any point. And like three or four people had died there and all that. We didn't know it at the time. It was a nice house and all that. So the combination. But it's also interesting because it doesn't hit everybody. For instance, I didn't get sick from it. But boy,
1: everyone's immune system's different.
0: Right, like
1: any kind of stress will aggravate anything.
0: Anything. You are so right about that. But
1: anything from head to toe.
0: Yeah, I was going to say we lived in a house with toxic mold, and John didn't get sick, but I damn near died.
1: Right.
0: Stop walking. So it is individual, but you're right about stress. People don't realize what a toll it takes on the body, and it absolutely does. On so many physical ways, and trying to limit the stress or process the stress. Again, that's individual, person to person, but it's worth the effort.
1: Right. Because different people can put up with different stress and their immune systems. That's why some people can smoke 40 years and not get cancer.
0: Right.
1: One person never smoke and gets lung cancer. And also there's the body mind. They go, well, what do you mean by that? Stress causes ulcers, diarrhea. There's the mind and body connection.
0: Oh, yeah, yeah.
1: More doctors are finding out about that.
0: You know, it was, it's over 40 years ago now that Louise Hay wrote that little blue book of basically You Can Heal Your Life. And what she did was she listed all the different physical problems and the mental causations that went along with them. And if you read this, it's uncanny in terms of looking at that. Yeah, right, exactly. She was just the best, Louise Hay, but long dead now. But the original You Can Heal Your Life, that little blue book, is probably still around.
1: Yeah, I got one called Psychonutrition. A lot of stuff came out in the 70s about health, which they're talking about now.
0: Yep.
1: Psychonutrition, there's everything about the food and... and the environment that they're talking about now, back in the 70s.
0: I just looked it up. Yes, Louise Hay first wrote You Can Heal Your Body in 1976.
1: Mm-hmm.
0: So,
1: that's a popular one.
0: Yeah. There's many, obviously.
1: There's one of Jethro from the early 1900s. A lot of it back in the 60s, they still do this in Europe. They do a lot of hydrotherapy, which we don't do. They do cold and hot.
0: Right.
1: They do a lot of things we don't do.
0: Right.
1: Enemas, all kinds of herbal enemas, stuff that we don't do here because they don't have the time.
0: Well, right. And of course, allopathic medicine just finds all of this objectionable because sadly, the way it is now with allopaths is that there's a drug that will treat it, and no matter what it is. And unfortunately, that's not always the way to go.
1: The doctors will tell you exercise and eat right.
0: Right. Well, it's nice if they'll tell you. By the way, it's nice if they'll tell you that. Usually, take this drug is all you get.
1: You got 15 minutes with the doctor.
0: Tell them
1: how you're feeling, and do you need your meds refilled?
0: That's
1: sad.
0: Well, that's the insurance situation, and that gets into a much
1: right. She's got to have so many patients. So she when I was in there, she's got the timer going on top of her computer.
0: No, absolutely, and that's
1: used to be 20 minutes. Now it's 15 minutes because she's got to get so much in.
0: If you can go private. Get a concierge physician, pay for it yourself. But not everybody can do that.
1: Right.
0: Yeah, I understand. Right. Absolutely. Yeah, all right. Well, good advice. Maybe Cindy will call. If she does, we will pass along your number. Cindy, I hope you're listening.
1: Can I request a song?
0: I don't see why not. Let's see let me find a sheet so I won't actually lose it, which is usually the problem here. I had it a moment ago.
1: The group's name's unusual, but the song is great.
0: Okay.
1: You've heard it. Summertime by Jamestown Massacre.
0: Oh, absolutely.
1: Why they named it that, I don't know, because I know the story behind that. And it's,
0: Okay, sure.
1: Summertime. Yeah, they're a great song.
0: All right. All right. It probably won't be tonight, but it will definitely be next week if it's not.
1: Okay, thanks.
0: All right, thanks, Ken. Appreciate it. All right, so there you go. So maybe Cindy will give us a call and we'll get those two together. But yeah, headaches probably more than anything I can think off the top of my head. So many different causes, including what the heck you're eating. All right, so we'll get to Marty. Marty is in Indiana, and Chuck is in Rockford, and there's room for you on WGN Radio.

0: WGN Radio. I'm Raleigh James. That is, I've got two left from Ralph's six-pack, and that's one of them, Earth, Wind, and Fire, Boogie Wonderland, of course, with the Emotions in the background there, 1981 on Columbia. And yeah, I loved the Emotions, but actually I liked their stuff before the Columbia years and before Earth, Wind, and Fire, when they were on Volt and Isaac Hayes and David Porter were producing them. Man, So I Can Love You, one of the absolute best records ever. Oh, well. So they used to be the Hutch Stereos before that. Oh, yeah, you can bet there's a story, and the Sunbeams. But ultimately, 1968, they were the Emotions, which they remained. And, of course, the association with Earth, Wind, and Fire was very fruitful, not only for Boogie Wonderland, but also Maurice White, I guess, really involved with Best of My Love, which was huge for them. Yeah, but no, So I Can Love You. All right, I digress. So let's see, 888-876-5593. Let's free up a line because every one of them is busy, and that's nice. We'll get to them all. Marty in Whiting, Indiana, welcome back to WGN Radio.
1: Good evening, Raleigh. How are you doing?
0: All right. How about yourself?
1: Can't complain. Got a quick question for you. Mm-hmm. Did you get your credit card situation rectified?
0: Partially, as far as that goes. Yeah, I think that I successfully got out of ABU, the automatic billing update that MasterCard employs. And I believe that the card they're sending now will be the one I'll keep. But we will see, because it's been interesting. On one hand, they say, oh, no, that's compromised, too. We're sending you another one. The next call, no, that one's fine. Don't worry. So I think, but I'll let you know as time goes on. Thanks for asking.
1: Okay. And the reason I'm even asking, you know, Bob Surratt, this morning he started off his broadcast. It was like a five-minute deal. But he talked about he tried to get a hold of his cable provider to get Discovery taken off his for one of his channels. When he finally got a hold of a live voice, he asked the guy, now, is this going to affect any of my other channels? The guy's like, it might. He's like, you know what, don't cancel anything. I'll just deal with it.
0: Oh, that's
1: he
0: funny.
1: Doesn't watch Discovery, but at 6 o'clock this morning, I'm drinking coffee. I had to laugh out loud, not at you, both of you, but with you, because it's like, I just heard Raleigh, but I had to chuckle.
0: Well, it's customer disservice all the way around, and almost all of it is offshore, and that's part of the problem, because anybody who thinks there's not a language barrier hasn't tried to talk to these people.
1: Right, and I told you what last week, I think, or maybe it was Monday, whenever I told you, but when I got problems with my Chicago Tribune, I talked to people in the Philippines.
0: Yeah.
1: I'm not trying to be rude to them, but, you know, it's so hard to understand sometimes, because they don't speak our language, you know.
0: And no, they think they do, though. That's the problem. And so then they speak it at God knows how many words per minute, because it's something ungodly. So that's what you always have to do. Tell them, speak slowly.
1: Yeah. Yeah. Mm-hmm. And speak louder also.
0: Yeah. Yeah.
1: Well, another reason I'm calling, with our chaotic world right now, listening to your woman caller last night, and she's got a new dog, Bandit.
0: Yeah.
1: That put a smile on my face, because like millions of other people in our vast universe, I'm an animal lover too, but you could just hear the joy and the enthusiasm in her voice. So, because her dog, Mr. Chuckles or Chubbs?
0: No, Mr. Chubbs, because Elizabeth had Mr. Chubbs. He was a bit overweight.
1: Okay, and he passed away, I'm assuming?
0: Yes, he did. And at first Elizabeth said, I'm not getting another dog, and I said, yes, you are.
1: Was that recently that he passed
0: yes,
1: away? Because I've only been listening to you for the last 4 months.
0: Yes, it's been certainly this year, and very, very sad. You know, you kind of know when the time is right, and you have to do what's best for the animal, but it's sure hard for us.
1: Right. Okay. So, okay, that covers that. And here's the main reason I'm calling. Obviously, you know this because you're in the business, but next Friday will be the last CBS radio is going to shut the doors.
0: Well, on the news service, 100
1: years
0: of
1: the news part.
0: Yeah,
1: that's,
0: right,
1: I'm
0: exactly.
1: Sorry. Yeah, that's what I meant.
0: Hang on a minute. John says I'm blowing the news again. Speaking of the news, don't go away. Stay right where you are, and we'll pick it up right after the news right here on WGN Radio.

0: crest, and this was Mary's request. She was a big Johnny Maestro fan. Gee, but I'd give the world, 1960 on co-ed, and I hope Mary heard it. So, yeah, we were, of course, talking about Johnny Maestro this month because it would have been his birthday last week. And, yeah, hard to believe he's been gone since 2010. Irreplaceable voice. Speaking of irreplaceable, I think that's where we're going with Marty in Whiting. So, all right, Marty, go for it.
1: So, yeah, so getting back to CBS News, I just read the article this morning, but obviously because of economic conditions, like the article said, but and the changing media landscape, do you think that means because of podcasts and maybe people aren't listening to radio as much?
0: No. The biggest problem is that Odyssey should have never, and of course it wasn't Odyssey at the time, it was Entercom, should have never bought CBS Radio. This was a bad purchase for them at a ridiculous amount of money. And that alone is the real story here. Everything else are just subtexts. No matter what they say, they are hemorrhaging money and they need to do something. Now, it's interesting because, of course, employee-wise, it's probably only 60% of their workers. I think it's like 60 to 70 people. So it's not a lot of full-time staffers because they have 1,100 in their fold. Nonetheless, there's a lot of expenses. You know, they had the operation in New York and in Washington, D.C., which is studios and all that, plus, of course, satellite time and all that. I mean, there are expenses with it, no doubt about it. Now, what is most interesting to me is that the majority of the CBS AM radio stations are all news giants like KNX in Los Angeles or WBBM in Chicago. And, you know, the you're going to be scrambling at that point. And they're looking for a lot of alternative sources. But as one guy, I think the guy from PTF in Raleigh said, there really isn't anybody who is alternative to this, who is of this caliber. You know, because for years, affiliating with CBS and 700 stations currently do, was sort of a badge of credibility, so to speak. For an all-news operation, having a national/international base that's going to give you that coverage is unbeatable. So those stations are going to, you know, obviously some will go to ABC and some will go to Fox for some things and whatever, but it's not going to be easy shoes to fill. Now, that said, of course, you listen to overnights on some of these stations and they're already automating the news. So what can I say? But this is a money. Yeah. This is absolutely money.
1: Well, I'm going to miss it. I've got hooked on WBBM just like it.
0: Well, they'll still be around. BBM will still be around, and they'll still be all news. They're just going to have to be scrambling for where they're getting the national international coverage. They're not changing formats. The radio stations are not part of this decision. And actually, there must have been a lot of coverage in the last few weeks because suddenly this is everywhere. And I believe the first announcement came out at the end of March. So it's been it isn't like an overnight thing. You know, it's been known for well over a month. But you know, all that they want to do to position about the changing broadcasting landscape and all that is so tertiary compared to the dollars that it's not worth discussing.
1: Yeah, I meant to ask you a while ago when I first heard it, but then obviously I've waited till now. But yeah, next Friday. But I'll keep abreast. Well, that'll cover that. I've got a couple requests, but can I shout out to Elizabeth?
0: Of course you can,
1: Elizabeth. If you're listening, I'm happy for you.
0: Yeah,
1: you can never replace Mr. Chubb, but it's I used to have a cat named Bandit. And he was black and white, I'm happy for you, Elizabeth, if you're listening.
0: Yeah, good. All right, so what are the requests?
1: Because Dave and Alan Coe passed away. Take This Job and Shove It by Johnny Paycheck.
0: Okay. You betcha.
1: And then you played this about a month ago, but when you play it next week, I want to record it. Jailbait, because I really like that song because I'd never heard that before.
0: Really? Okay.
1: Yeah, I'd never heard that before.
0: 16, 17, still jailbait. Yeah.
1: And who sung that? I know you told me before.
0: Yeah, absolutely. The guy on, now this is, I'm just spacing it, it'll come to me in a minute, but the guy who was on Fortune Records, he did a number of things. Why can't I think about this? And he was in, God, he was in Chicago for a while. This is terrible. And immediately what I thought of was his friend Johnny Guitar Watson, but that's not who it is. Why can't I think of who this is? This is terrible.
1: You'll tell me next week.
0: I'll have to come up now, because if I don't, I'm going to go absolutely crazy. God, why can't I think of this? And pass the biscuits, please. He's done so many wonderful things. Oh, gosh.
1: He's a big name then, huh?
0: Oh, well, to me. But why? Yeah, first thing I thought was pass the biscuits, please. But which is one? Andre Williams.
1: Williams, okay.
0: Yeah. Andre Williams. Why couldn't I think of that? That's terrible.
1: That came out in the 50s or 60s?
0: Yeah, 50s. Yeah.
1: 50s, okay.
0: Absolutely. Yeah. But yeah, he did Bacon Fat and... Just Because of a Kiss. He did a lot of things, Pearl Time, so many things. But I thought that Jailbait was the absolute best.
1: I like that. If I knew I was going to like that much, I like to record songs, whether it's listening to you or some other station here in Chicago. I record the songs, so I'd definitely be listening next week when you play it. So
0: I would bet, by the way, which might be even cleaner, that I play it from the 45s, but I would bet that is on YouTube, and you could just record it right off of there.
1: I don't have a computer.
0: Oh, really? Okay.
1: So, yeah.
0: All right.
1: I'm old fashioned.
0: No, well, good for you. All right. So sure. Then I'll be happy to. Yeah, he was so good. And born in Alabama, raised in Chicago, but he moved to Detroit, and that's how he got in. 1955, he got involved with the couple that owned Fortune Records. Deborah, what was her husband's name? This will drive me crazy, too, but Deborah was really running it. He did Greasy Chicken and all that. He was a staff writer later for Motown. He worked for Chess for a while. But,
1: oh, wow.
0: But, sadly, by the time you get to the 70s and all that, drugs took its toll and he wound up homeless and all that. But he didn't die till, last decade for sure. And just a terrific, terrific performer. And he wrote this stuff. So Brown, that was their name, Deborah Brown. I can't remember her husband right now, but they were the white Jewish couple that owned Fortune Records. And literally it was a ma and pa. And Andre Williams.
1: He was definitely multi-talented then, wasn't he?
0: Oh, yeah, absolutely. And the I'm trying to think, because the other guy who was so known on Fortune, shows you that my mind goes away, is the guy that Smokey Robinson said, if I could sing, I'd be Nolan Strong. Nolan Strong and the Diablos. Believe me, Smokey Robinson worshipped him. So they were on Fortune. And, The Wind was probably the most popular, but there's so many other things, too. But those were the two biggest. Now, originally, Fortune, going back to the 40s, was country. And so a lot of country acts. And then it wound up getting into R&B, and they signed Andre in 55. So, yeah.
1: Well, I'll make sure to listen next week, whether it's Monday or Tuesday when you play it.
0: Yeah, it won't be Monday. Won't be Monday.
1: Get ready to record it.
0: Yeah, Monday night trivia. We won't be playing Andre Williams on that, but it'll be Tuesday. I'll play it for you.
1: Okay, thank you.
0: Okay, thanks. Appreciate it. So, loved Andre. I can't believe that I spaced that. Yeah. Oh, yes, I can. What am I saying? All right, so we're going to find out about day two at work. Yeah, Eduardo's new job at the hospital. We'll see how that went. We've got Cindy who called. I hope that John gave her Ken's phone number. We got Sharon in Little Rock. All right, going to talk about, does it say WKRP? All right, well, the call letters went to a little Class A outside of Cincinnati. All right, and Chris in Greenwood. Yeah, and I've got his request here. I haven't forgotten it. But I'll tell you what. In fact, maybe I'll play it next. But this is a normal thing, proving how far I will go just to please you, because I would never in my right mind play this record. But yes, Tommy Ellison, we're not going to play all of it, of course. Let this be a lesson to you. Yeah, the Drunk Driver song. All right, coming up on WGN Radio. Oh, dear, I've started this from the middle. Well, that might be better, but no, you got to hear it from the beginning. And don't worry, you won't hear all of it. But yeah, this was Chris's request for reasons that elude me.

0: Isn't that a happy song? WGN Radio. I'm Raleigh James. That's all you'll hear of it. Kind of gospel sounding, which makes sense because it was on a gospel label. It was on Gospel Air, actually, in 1985. Let This Be a Lesson. Chris and Greenwood had requested it, I think, because we were talking about the accident in Greenwood, South Carolina. First time an officer killed on duty since 1956. And it was a 15-year-old kid and his two buddies, 17 and 18, who were in the car, stopped by the cop for, I think it was a question about guns, actually. But anyway, the 15-year-old just took off, and next thing you know, head-on to the officer, who, 31 years old, military vet, family, father and all that, three kids, I think, died. And so that's I think that's the context. We'll find out later. But, however, that said, I always defer to first-time callers, and that's what I'm going to do right now, as I welcome Phil from Palatine to WGN Radio.
1: Hi.
0: How are you, Phil? Thanks for calling.
1: I'm doing great. I cannot believe I am on the radio right now. I've listened to you for so long. It's unbelievable. And like, is this really happening?
0: Well, it is. And I'm delighted for it myself. So what's on your mind?
1: Well, you know, you talked about stress earlier with an individual. And for me, sometimes stress manifests into different parts of your body.
0: Yes.
1: And it's, my heart is beating right now. I can't believe it. I turned my radio down in my garage. You know, I'm in my family home that I've always been in, and I'm listening on like a little tiny radio in the garage. So I can't believe I'm on terrestrial radio actually saying something. And so what I have to say about stress, though, is it can manifest in your body in different points of your body.
0: Of course.
1: It doesn't have to. It's not going to always be in your back. It's not always going to be in your...
0: Well, they're right. Everybody's different in terms of their body. What it does is it triggers a fight or flight response, so it's causing you to release cortisol and adrenaline, and that can give you physical symptoms versus anywhere. It can be tension, headaches, or high blood pressure, or heart rate, or what, chronic fatigue. You can go on and on and on with this because the individual is different, but bottom line is stress is an e-ticket to inflammation, and it affects everybody differently.
1: Yeah, and where it is going to affect you
0: is about your
1: is
0: about your genetics.
1: Yeah, you don't really get a choice about
0: it. No, of course not.
1: And you know, I'm 34 years old, and so I had great feet growing up, but I work a retail job, and just being on my feet has really brought out a lot of issues. And I never thought my stresses through life would be brought out in my feet because I had what I always considered Neanderthal feet.
0: Well, I'll tell you, musculoskeletal system problems from stress, that's the second most common area. The brain and the nervous system is the first, but the list is endless. For some people, it's their digestive system. That's why the gut-brain axis can be heartburn or indigestion. But the idea that you're standing on your feet and suddenly you're experiencing all sorts of skeletal pain, that's pretty much textbook. Hang on a minute. Don't go away. We're going to break for the news, which will give you plenty of time to sit back and relax and enjoy yourself because it'll probably take, I don't know, 8 or 9 minutes, and then we'll be right back to you. Will you wait for me?
1: Of course.
0: All right, hang on. And that's where we'll pick it up next hour right here on WGN Radio.

0: WGN Radio. I'm Raleigh James. I believe that's the sixth of Jimmy P's six-pack. The volumes, I Love You, 1962 on Checks. All right, so we are back to Phil, our first-time caller in Palatine. So, Phil, welcome back.
1: I am happy to be here.
0: And we're glad to have you. So continue. Carry on about stress.
1: Well, you know, when you get stressed, you just don't know where it's going to end up. And you think you're going to be able to either work it out or just tough it out. Where it ends up in your body can really, like, debilitate your ability to
0: do
1: anything. Continue working.
0: To do anything, of course. And once you know what your weak points are for that, you have a pretty good idea. So if you're somebody who tends to have the gut issues where it's always going to turn to your stomach or somewhere in your abdomen, well, other people, it's skeletal. You know, it can be back or neck or, you know, things like migraine headaches and all that, or like you standing on your feet all that time. So it'll affect whatever genetically is your weak point that way. It'll just zero in on it.
1: Well, you know, and when I talk about not understanding where it's going to end up, you feel so like able to handle anything, and you climb a mountain, your feet feel amazing. That's how I felt in my 20s. And then once I got to my late 20s to 30s, my feet just
0: yeah.
1: blew out on me,
0: yeah.
1: like a bad set of tires.
0: Yep, not unusual. Now, what are you doing to lessen the stress?
1: Well, you know, for me, you can't weigh that much. You know, you gotta try and lose some weight and take the stress off of the entire joint.
0: Right, physical stress. The physical stress if you're carrying weight, and that's a physical thing. And yeah, if you can do that, that's terrific. But the emotional things that lead to it, that right, not worrying, that's but for many people that's really hard to do. And maybe diaphragmatic breathing or regular exercise or consistent mindful practices, there are a bunch of them. But when you know it, you're halfway there to solving it.
1: That's exactly it. You have to understand the problem and where the issue ends up. You don't really get to decide, but you got to try to mitigate it through exercise and
0: eating the right things.
1: You don't need medicine. You don't need all these drugs that they have out there to mitigate pain.
0: I agree.
1: You just need to use the other side of the muscle. And for me, I just gained a lot of weight in the later side of my 20s. And so I have to get rid of that.
0: Yes.
1: And for me, I feel like my feet will go back to normal.
0: Well, it'll certainly be halfway there, because what you're talking about is physical stress, not psychological stress, and the weight absolutely is affecting your body. And yes, losing that makes all the difference in the world. Not easy to do, but in the long run, worth it. But not only that, if you gained a lot of weight, chances are you were eating junk. Oh, we all love to, God knows. But and that can be the e-ticket to problems. So trying to figure out how to have a healthy diet. And for God's sakes, drinking water. I've never liked water myself, but if you don't get half your body weight in water in terms of ounces each day, so like let's say you weigh 100 pounds, I know you don't, but if you did, then you'd want 50 ounces of water a day. So whatever the half of your body weight is, drink that in ounces. It's the best thing for you, and very few people do it.
1: And once you come to that number of how much you're supposed to drink, it becomes a little daunting at first, but once you start drinking water, you can almost taste the difference. You can taste the difference between tap, and you can taste the difference between Ice Mountain or Dasani. I don't want to name brand or anything.
0: Well, when you're talking about
1: some
0: Dasani,
1: of them taste a little different, and water has its own.
0: Of course, it does.
1: Yeah. pace.
0: Of course it does. And one of the things you can do is you can help it if you're drinking something and you don't really like the taste. Like for me, I know this will sound strange, but I got to salt it. I always salt my water, and that's the only thing that causes...
1: Really?
0: Yes. But I love salt. You know, I'll salt anything. And so that, to me, changes the pH enough that I'm willing to drink it. But for some people, they'll add lemon. There's a lot of things you can do to tweak the taste of it. But when you're talking about things like Dasani, they're not natural water. They're tap water that they've purified. So depending on where it was bottled, you're going to have the remnants of wherever it was bottled. So that's just purified water. Then other things is stream water, you know, but that's very different too. In other words, what Arrowhead tastes like will be different than tastes like. Yeah, sure.
1: All I was trying to get across was you can taste the difference
0: of course
1: in water.
0: Of course you can, but you can also tweak it if you don't like it.
1: Exactly. So it's not a point to not drink water because it tastes bad. There's ways to modify it and make it taste better for yourself, and there's a lot of options out there.
0: Sure. I mean, it's never going to be Mexican Coke how I wish it would, but it won't be. But in the long
1: run... You get that. Exactly.
0: Yeah, but in the long run, yeah, if you get that water in you, that goes very far. And also, when you're trying to lose weight, if you really drink that amount of water, you'll eat less.
1: Yeah, it fills you up.
0: Yep. So good. So now, do you have a goal for when you want to get to your ideal weight?
1: Well, right now, I'm about 5'11", and I weigh about 250. I'd like to get down to 220. I think that was my, I guess, high school weight.
0: Yeah, that,
1: and I felt pretty good then.
0: Yeah, the numbers depend on your bone structure. In other words, some people at 5'11 are very big boned, and they're going to carry more.
1: I call me husky.
0: Yeah, well, that you're going to carry more weight than somebody who has like real thin, small bones, whatever. So whatever it is, whatever that number is. Okay, so if you're saying 250 to 220, you're looking at 30 pounds. You know, you might set yourself a goal and start weighing yourself and taking a look at how you progress, which will not be the same every day, because sometimes you hold more water weight and you get on the scale and you're a pound heavier and you're saying, but I didn't eat anything. Well, yeah, but it's water weight. So
1: exactly.
0: But, yeah.
1: Ball diet. That's how I've seen it.
0: Well, good.
1: Ball diet.
0: Good.
1: You got to make sure you're putting the right things in you.
0: So
1: and
0: there you
1: water's
0: go.
1: A giant hurdle that you got to get over.
0: So good deal. All right. Well, it sounds like you're on the right track. I'm glad you called, and I hope you're going to do it again.
1: No, it was great talking to you. I can't believe I got on the radio tonight.
0: Yes,
1: and,
0: you
1: know, I'm going to continue listening, and I love WGN, and I love what you're doing, Raleigh.
0: Well, thanks. Great to have you. Talk to you soon, I hope. All right. So we get to meet Phil, right? Phil in Palatine. Okay. So 888-876-5593 takes us to Eduardo. Eduardo is in Tampa. All right, Eduardo, second day at work. How did it go?
2: Yeah, it was an interesting day. I got to push the carts around. We did have a brief down, like an accident, because when we were moving one of the carts, there was a metal thing sticking out, so it hit the top, and it punched a hole in the drywall.
0: Oh, great.
2: As we were moving. But it was small.
0: Yeah. And I'm sure nobody's worried about that. Now, if it punched a hole in a person, that would not be good.
2: Yeah. But, yeah, it was good to learn unhooking the patient, you know, moving the levers on the bed, you know, putting out neutral, brake, steering, you know, all that. Putting people in wheelchairs and all that.
0: Well, good.
2: The reports and all that. Sometimes you got to peel out a sticker and put it on some record-keeping notepad and, you know, and then you got your mobile device that says that you're going to, it tells you where you're going to pick somebody up and then where you're taking them. And then even there's a thing there where you return the equipment. It tells you where to return it. Punching in, punching out. I mean, we do that for not just for when you're in and out, but also for lunch. There's some courses that I'll need to do. I can even do those from home.
0: Good.
2: So.
0: Excellent.
2: Yeah, I did some translation because there were some patients that didn't speak English
0: Great.
2: And, you know, most of the people that I encountered, you know, I mean, they're over 60, so, I mean, that's understandable.
0: Well, that's terrific that being bilingual is worth its weight in gold. I hope they appreciate it.
2: Yeah, I mean, they say they have a lot of people they can translate to different languages, so that's good that that service is there.
0: Yeah.
2: You know.
0: Absolutely.
2: Yeah,
0: good.
2: And they check people's bags, you know, I mean, so so nobody, I mean, you don't go through metal detectors, but they do check everybody's bag when they come in, so.
0: Oh,
2: and
0: yeah?
2: Visitors got to wear, like, some kind of, like, sticky badge on there, so that says, with a photo of them, and it says their name on there.
0: Okay.
2: So, you know, and there wasn't any, nobody got upset or anything about that. I mean, everybody was very courteous, helping each other. I mean, you know, we're there to help the patient, and coworkers, mm-hmm. you know, were very nice to each other and very helpful. But sometimes we had to move a couple patients that were heavy.

0: Yes.
1: I mean, they got maps on there, so it says you are here. So then, you know, you can also look at the map and say where you're going if you're going to a certain destination. So that's very helpful there, too. And you can always ask somebody, too.
0: Well, it sounds good.
1: So, yeah, it was interesting. I mean, never worked in the hospital before, so that was very nice to get a first-hand knowledge, you know, in person of life in the hospital.
0: Well, good.
1: So.
0: All right.
1: Yeah, excellent. I did see somebody where they were, like, pumping really hard. So hopefully that person made it. But they came into the ER, but that was not somebody that we were involved with. But, I mean, the room was heavy with paramedics and nurses, so they were trying to, you know, help this patient. So hopefully that patient's doing well.
0: Yeah.
1: Yeah.
0: All right. Excellent.
1: Yeah.
0: Well, I'm delighted to hear it.
1: What an interesting thing. So, I mean, more experiences to come.
0: Mm-hmm.
1: Yeah.
0: Well, good, good. Well, you'll keep me posted. We'll see how long you do this.
1: Yeah. I'm glad I'm doing it. I mean, you know, hospital's got a good benefit, so good people to looks like good people to work with, and you know, you get to have your fun times, but also you got to be serious, and you're there to help people too. So. Yeah.
0: Well, good.
1: Yeah.
0: Well, all right. So keep me posted.
1: Hopefully it's going to work out good.
0: Yes. I'm looking forward to it. Want to hear all about it. All right. Excellent. So things are
1: going
0: well.
1: Well, have a good weekend, and I'm going to enjoy the rest of the show as I settle in here.
0: All right. Appreciate it. All right. So 888-876-5593, 8888-Raleigh. We'll get to Sharon in Little Rock. Yeah, talking about WKRP returning to Cincinnati. The call letters, anyway. And, sort of Cincinnati, not exactly. But anyhow, we'll go over that. Cindy's A1C and Chuck in Rockford and Brian and Seneca and Chris in Greenwood. And, yeah, one line available for you if you want it. 888-876-5593, WGN Radio.

WGN Radio. I'm Raleigh James, and that's the last of Ralph's six packs. Susie Q, and he wanted the Creedence Clearwater Revival version. Yeah, oh man. I'd have picked the original myself. Yeah, nothing beats Dale Hawkins. Come on, what a great backbeat.

1898, at least Del Hawkins wrote it, so I guess he got some royalties when Creedence Clearwater Revival had it as their first single on Fantasy in 1968. Yes, so that's it for Ralph, and we'll get to more of your requests, and Robert had a six-pack, too. We'll start on that as well, and various other requests, too. Everybody from Judy Garland and Joe Stafford, Nat King Cole, Connie Francis, you name it. All right, so how many we'll get to tonight? Well, we'll see. So 888-876-5593-8888. Raleigh, Sharon's in Little Rock. Hello, Sharon. Oh, wait a minute. Don't go away. Sharon, I got to do the news. Stay where you are, Sharon. Let me do the news, and then we'll come back to Sharon on WGN Radio.

0: WGN Radio. I'm Raleigh James. Well, that was the first of Robert and LaGrange's six-pack, 1962 on Scepter. The Shirelles, baby, it's you. All right, now we'll check out Sharon in Little Rock. You still with us?
1: Yeah, I'm still with you guys. I'm watching Lethian, so
0: right.
1: I'm still with you guys.
0: Good to have you. So what's up?
1: Okay. I saw that they had WKRP. I know it's not the same thing. Same station that was a big hit in the 70s or 80s, whatever, the show. But I thought it was pretty cool.
0: Yeah, there's a lot of hoopla in the media now about a little station outside of Cincinnati in Mason, Ohio. 94.5 picked them up. And the station used to be in Oxford. It was an interesting little... Anyway, there's three stations that are... And a lot of... This has happened a lot in the past. I've never known anywhere where it's really been successful. But what we've got is three basic Class A FM radio stations, you know, not a lot of power, kind of circumnavigating Cincinnati. You've got one up in Mason. That's the Mason's the 97.7. You've got one north of that. You got a 94.5 near Dayton, and you've got a 106.7 in Kentucky. And all three of them are doing an oldies format. They call it the Oasis. Now, I don't know if it's the same format that John Sebastian is syndicating out of Phoenix, but that it probably is based on what I'm reading, but I don't know for sure. But anyway, the interesting thing is the WKRP call letters first went on a commercial radio station while that series was on the air. In fact, series went on the air.
1: Oh, I didn't know that.
0: Oh, it's hilarious because the series went on the air in 78, and a little radio station in Dallas, Georgia, which is about 30 miles outside of Atlanta, went on the air in 1979 with the call letters. And the producers of WKRP in Cincinnati, the TV show, tried to sue them. And the FCC explained, nope, call letters are not copyrightable. And the FCC stood by a little station in Georgia. And that station kept them for, it was like 1500 AM, Dallas, Georgia. Next thing, it wound up in North Vernon, Indiana, for almost 10 years at 1460. And then it was on a couple low-power television stations. I think one was in Alexandria, Tennessee or whatever. And now it had gone to a low-power FM station in Raleigh, North Carolina, 2014. And like a lot of non-commercial stations, they needed to raise money. So they had announced that they were going to do an auction for the call letters. And they did an auction for the call letters, and the people at Radioactive, who own the three little FMs in Ohio and Kentucky, won the auction. So they got the call letters.
1: Oh, wow.
0: The call letters obviously only go on one of the three stations, but all three, other than the top of the hour ID, can call them whatever the heck they want to call them. And so they were, and so they do. So, yeah, but that 97.7 was a real interesting little radio station. It was originally, like I say, in Oxford, Ohio, and really its audience was all Miami University students, and it was AOR and you know, playing all sorts of things that no one else would play. And it was sold a couple times, and then it was Spanish for a while. But while the guys who had it Spanish, they did a construction permit to move the tower to Mason, and they did that, and so it was that's where it was. And then they were simulcasting as the Oasis. I think that's been now a couple of years, I think. But WOXY were the original call letters, and they, until now, I think they were using those calls. They were around for, like I say, since the Miami University days. So that probably went on the air long before they were AOR, like in 59, maybe. So, yeah.
1: Right.
0: Anyway, so then now that's what they'll be. They'll be they'll belong to what was WOXY before, 97.7. But they'll also be heard on the one to the north, 94.5, and the one to the south, 106.7.
1: Well, the reason why I found out about it, I like to watch YouTube, the YouTube channel and everything.
0: Mm-hmm.
1: And they had a 30-minute thing on it and everything, you know, the original thing on it, and I got listening to it, I go, wow. So I had to search for it on iHeartRadio, and
0: okay.
1: I found it, I go, wow. Now, so every once in a while, I'll listen to it, so, you know, I have different things I like to listen to now.
0: You know, I don't know that the call letters mean anything, but the beauty of this is it's gotten so much coverage. Whatever they donated to that non-commercial station is probably worth it for everybody. Everybody's talking about it. But what I find is none of the articles that I saw, and I didn't really look for them, but I came across a few of them, none of them mentioned that little Dallas, Georgia station that put the call letters on while the show was on the air in 79.
1: That's wild.
0: Yeah. Yeah, nobody remembers that little station, which just as well, I guess. But so that's the three. And like I say, it's tough to circle a market with three different frequencies. I've seen other stations trying to do it. I've never seen anybody be uber successful with it. But good luck to them. If anybody can do it, probably Radioactive will.
1: Yeah, I hope so. What I need to do is buy one of those little radios you keep advertising, because I use my cell phone for radio 24/7.
0: Mm-hmm.
1: And I have to always stop and charge back up. So
0: sure.
1: I need to.
0: Sure. Well, I.
1: What do you suggest? What do you suggest a good one?
0: You know, it depends what you're after. If you want something you can put in your purse, then you probably want the pocket radio. But if you want something you're willing to plunk by your bedside, I like the 2E. But in my kitchen and my bathroom, for whatever reason, I keep the EP Pro. That's a standard, really slide rule, nothing, no digital, nothing. So, you know, I like all of them for different reasons. So it depends what you're looking for. But if you go to ccradio.com, you can take a look at all of them, and one will resonate for you.
1: Yeah, well, see, I like to walk and everything, and I would love to have one that I can just take with me when I go walk, you know.
0: Yeah, well, then, right. Some there's several that you can do that, but the one that's really made for it is the CC Pocket. And it's inexpensive, too,
1: okay.
0: Relatively. But if you go to ccradio.com, you'll see the ones that you can literally hold in the palm of your hand. And there's some neat emergency radios where you can actually do that as well. So yeah, check them all out and see what you like.
1: I'm going to. Hey, I have a request.
0: You do? All right.
1: Well, yes.
0: Let's get this.
1: But I don't know if you'll play it or not. Okay. Right. You remember the Petticoat Junction show? Okay, the girls that used to play on it, they used to sing songs on, they had a record deal or something.
0: Oh, God. The Petticoat Junction girls had a record deal? This is painful already, but what's the song?
1: Okay, can you play Up, Up, and Away?
0: Oh, that was the Fifth Dimension.
1: Oh, okay, well, they sang it too.
0: I'll look for that online. I'll see if I can find that, because that's probably hilarious. But if not, I'll just play the hit.
1: Hey, thank you.
0: All right.
1: That's fine. I just thought maybe you might have heard it or something.
0: Well, thank God I haven't been exposed, but if it's there, I'll find it. Appreciate it.
1: Okay. Well, right, hey, thanks. You have a nice
0: you too.
1: Weekend, and don't stress out too much.
0: All right, thanks. Yeah, and this is terrible. Now, I don't know if it was Marty who wanted me to play Jailbait or not. I know he wanted David Allen Coe to take this job and shove it. But, yeah, sometimes I forget to write your names down. And then, yeah, in fact, there's two requests coming up. I don't know who requested them, but you're about to hear them coming up on WGN Radio.
2: I'm running. Yes, before it's too late. Trying to get away from that jailbait. It's a rough temptation, but a common invitation and a good association, but a quick elimination that will take you out of circulation. Yes, I'm talking about that younger generation. So take my advice, fellas, for goodness sake. 15, 16, 17, that's jailbait. Now they swear that they're in love, that you and her are my stars above, and she's looking mighty good, just like a young girl should. We try to tell you no, and let that young girl go, but you know it all. You have yourself a ball, and now that it's too late, as you look from cell number 8. I tried to tell your mate. Seventeen and a half is still jail bait. So tomorrow's the date for the trial of jail bait. And this you watch and see. The young girl will go free, and you'll get 1 to 3.

0: before you can count from 1 to 8, another man in for jailbait.
1: WGN Radio. Oh yeah, I should let a little cry in there.
2: I ain't gonna mess with them young girls no more. I swear I ain't gonna bother no more, Mr. George. I ain't gonna bother none 15.
1: And on it goes, yes. And by the way, that's Charlie Morris Orchestra punctuating all of Andre Williams has to say. Mr. Rhythm, it says, Andre Williams, Mr. Rhythm, right on the label of Fortune Records, 1956, Jailbait. All right, and yes, I played it right away, pulled it right out of rotation there, because what occurred was It was. Marty in Whiting called back and said, I requested Jailbait. All right, Marty. So now you have heard it. All right, as I say, we defer to first-time callers, and I see that we have one here. So Jeff is a first-time caller from New York City. Welcome to WGN Radio.
3: Hey, good evening. Good morning, Raleigh. It was great that the other day you were speaking about Dave Hill. Was that his name? No, Dave Hull.
1: Oh, yeah, Dave Hull, the hullabalooer, of course.
3: Yeah, and I noticed when I was doing a little deep dive that you probably know he had some sort of song that was like a local hit that listener put together.
1: Yeah, absolutely. No, Dave was all over the place. He was, and my favorite years were, like I said, when he was at KMPC doing Desperate and Dateless. But at KRLA, it was literally the stuff that you were afraid to turn off the radio because you feared you'd miss something. He was great.
3: Now, did you ever work with him?
1: I didn't work directly with him, but I spent a lot of time with him when I was at Billboard.
3: Okay. Is there any like backstory about him? Because when I saw him on that Matchmaker game, I thought he had a great personality for that.
1: He did. He had a tremendous personality. But no, there's no backstory. He was a great guy. He was happily married. You know, if he fooled around, I don't know it. I just thought he was a tremendous guy. You know, his first station he worked at in Roswell, New Mexico, and then he was in Dayton and Detroit and Columbus and Tampa for a while. And he was at FLA in Tampa when he got hired by KRLA the first time from 63 to 69, and then he was on KFI twice, and then he was on KGBS, the little store station, the daytimer there, and, oh God, Kiss AM in 73, and KMPC, though. KMPC 78 to 80 were the years. In 81, he went back to KRLA, and then for a couple of years, he was on KHJ, and then back to KRLA the third time, and then K-Earth briefly, and I think the last one, he was working in the Palm Springs area, a little station in Cathedral City. So, sadly, we lost him a while ago, 2020, but he was actually still at that station, KWXY in Cathedral City, you know, pretty close to when he passed.
3: Well, I guess it was that Matchmaker show that gave him a bit of a national visibility.
1: Yeah, probably. But, I mean, in Los Angeles, he was just huge. So,
3: well, yeah. And I wanted to ask you, because every so often I listen, and there used to be a woman caller who went by the name of Leah. Is she still around?
1: Yes, Leah is around, but she doesn't listen anymore because Leah prefers to listen to talk radio with controversy and politics.
3: And so she doesn't call into your show?
1: No, absolutely. I get an email once in a great while, but she wanted to, you know, talk about Trump and other things and all that. And I said, we just don't do that on this show.
3: Yeah.
1: So, you know.
3: Oh, I didn't realize.
1: Yeah, so she said, okay, well, I'm going to find one that does. So I guess she did, and I wish her the best. She was hilarious, though, you're right.
3: Oh, yeah, when she wasn't speaking politics. And did you ever know of someone that worked at Columbia Records, talking about a real personality by the name of Matty Matthews back in the, I guess, 70s and 80s?
1: He wasn't there when I was, so no.
3: Right. A real character. I used to see him at New York Ranger hockey games, and he was just a real character.
1: Mash
3: I thought maybe
1: Matthews.
3: You knew him. Did you know the Einers, Jimmy or Don Einer? Don.
1: Yeah, right. Okay, hang on a minute. Don't go away. All right. Stay where you are, and we'll pick it up after the news right here on WGN.

0: WGN Radio. I'm Raleigh James, and that was one of Robert and LaGrange's six-pack. Nobody But You, D. Clark, of course, 1958 on Abner. All right, so we're talking to Jeff, a first-time caller from New York City. All right, so we're back to you, Jeff, and you asked me if I knew Don Einar. Certainly I know who he is, but he was well after I was long gone. When I was at Epic, Ronald Lexenberg was president, and I really didn't care about him either way, but Jim Tyrell was his assistant. I loved that guy. The guy ahead of promotion was a guy named Stan Montero. And then there were 20 branches, you know, plus we had Nashville and publicity department. Allie Willis was still in the publicity department, and she actually wound up writing September for Earth, Wind, and Fire. Not bad, huh?
1: Oh, yeah. I remember that record. I quit it in college radio. And Kimmy Einar, Don's older brother.
0: Yeah, her brother, yes.
1: Was producing the Raspberries and Three Door Night. And one of the acts on our label, Millennium RCA Records, was Bruce Sedano. Bruce, you might recall being an original member of Alive and Kickin' on Roulette Records that Tommy James co-wrote.
0: Oh, yeah. Well, you know, they formed Cam. He and Jimmy formed Cam, and that was the company from 72 to 77 that did the production and publishing and management, everybody from Three Dog Night on. And then they formed Millennium in 77. And then he wound up, while they were at Millennium stuff, he got close to Clive Davis, and he wound up working at Arista, and he was the guy who was absolutely doing all those Whitney Houston records before she was a household name. And but I think he's most famous for in the record industry. Actually, I was long gone from Billboard at this time, but he did this editorial, and I think it was about 1988, and the editorial was called "When You Play It, Say It," you know, something like that, and which was great because, of course, the stations were never identifying the songs. And that got a lot of coverage and probably is what started his conversation with Tommy Mottola. And that's who hired him in 89 at Columbia. And then, of course, he became the head of it and the head of Sony, and the rest is history.
1: Now, I know you don't do many interviews, but would you ever have interest in speaking on air with Bruce Sedano? He has many Morris Levy and Tommy James stories.
0: Yeah, absolutely. Morris Levy stories, I love them. Sure, if you've got information on how I can get a hold of him, I'll have John.
1: I'll have my friend send you an email, and it'll be a one-sheeter about Bruce and what he's doing now. And you might recall he was married to Donna Summer for many years and had children again. My last thing I wanted to ask you, Raleigh, was I used to work in Texas radio with someone by the name of Ira Littman. Do you know that name? He owned a lot of radio stations.
0: He worked at a lot of radio stations, absolutely. Didn't work with them, but know the name, that's for sure.
1: Yeah, Ira Littman. He was the one that hired me at KNCN C101. One of the air talents was Gary Freed, formerly of WBAI radio.
0: Oh, yeah. Yeah, absolutely. And, of course, BAI has legendary history. I mean, hell, the Pacifica Foundation, what more do I need to say?
1: And our consultant was Woody Roberts. You know that name, Woody, out of, I think, San Antonio, Woody Roberts?
0: Yeah, absolutely. Yep.
1: Well, keep up the good work. I'll have my friend send you info on Bruce Sedano and Morris Levy connection, and perhaps you could have him on air sometime.
0: Yeah, I would love that, because I know not only co-founding Alive and Kicking, but Brooklyn Dreams and all that, and he wrote a bunch
1: of stuff. That's right. That was on Millennium. That's right. Absolutely. Well, keep up.
0: All right. Yeah. Thank you. I'll look forward to it.
1: Okay.
0: Okay, bye.
1: Thanks for your time, Larry.
0: All right.
1: Bye for now.
0: Yeah, so that'll be fun. And and so he was fairly young, so I think he's still in his upper 70s, and yes, very much still alive. And again, most of his presence was after I was involved in any of this, but hey, Alive and Kicking, gotta like that. Yeah, there are stories there. I'll look forward to them. 888-876-5593 is 8888-RALEIGH. And let's see, what do we have here? Brian and Seneca's been hanging on. Well, hello, Brian, how are you?
2: Not too bad. How have you been doing?
0: All right, what's going on?
2: Okay, first off, on a night or two ago, you were talking about Summertime from Porgy and Bess.
0: Yes.
2: There's one other instrumental version that got missed, and it's actually a medley. The saxophonist Paul Desmond did record Summertime by itself, but he did it up tempo, and it doesn't quite sound right.
0: Mm-hmm.
2: But he did a medley of Summertime and another song called Summer Song.
0: Mm-hmm.
2: And the Summertime portion of that is spot on for a late 30s, 1940s film noir for a private eye in a large city in the rural South, which is where Porgy and Bess is actually written from.
0: Yeah, you know, there are well over 3,000 recorded versions of Summertime.
2: Yes. Nobody's ever lost a lot of money recording George Gershwin.
0: Right. So, I mean, but this one in particular, I don't know why. So many versions of it. So, yeah, we could be doing that for the next 20 years and not run out of them, I don't think.
2: Yeah, you might put a dent in them, but if you really started doing that and it started taking off, you would find everybody else recording Summertime and you'd never run out.
0: Yeah, well, that's right. Exactly. But I mean everybody. And it runs the, you know, runs the gamut from Marv Johnson and Cab Calloway on to, you know, the Dell Vikings and you name it. Everybody's done Summertime and, of course, all the pop standards. So, yes, indeed.
2: Oh, yeah. And the other thing I called about was talking about going back to the L-1011 and the DC-10.
0: Right, right.
2: Both of those were contemporaries.
0: Yes.
2: And going to Lockheed, you do have to remember that the last commercial airliner that Lockheed flat out made good money from was the Constellation.
0: Right.
2: After the Constellation, they had the L-188 Electra.
0: Mm-hmm.
2: And they eventually made money on that, but they didn't make money on the commercial jetliner or the commercial turboprop because the Electra was a turboprop. They did a Navy version for anti-submarine warfare called the P-3 Orion. And that was only retired from Navy service in something like the last 5-10 years. And they were making fresh ones right up until then. So they made their money back and then some on the Electra, but they didn't make it off the Electra itself. It was off the military variant. So the L-1011 TriStar was Lockheed's last gasp in commercial transports, and they tried to do everything right. No stone was left unturned. They were on the leading edge of technology, and if the technology didn't exist, they created it. And they built this airplane around the Rolls-Royce 211 engine, which is, in its current form, the Trent engine, one of the leading engines in aviation. You would think that you could do no wrong building a jet airliner with Rolls-Royce jet engines. Except this is the one where they did. Rolls-Royce had so many development problems developing the RB211, which was the exact model that the L-1011 was built around. They had so many problems with it that the jet engine division of Rolls-Royce dragged the entire company into bankruptcy.
0: Mm-hmm.
2: The British government had to bail Rolls-Royce out because of the losses in development on this engine. And they also had to have the U.S. government make loan guarantees to Lockheed, who meanwhile had designed so thoroughly around the RB211 engine that they couldn't replace the engine, and believe me, once Rolls-Royce got into serious trouble, they desperately wanted to, but by that time, they were literally locked in, especially with the central engine, which, of course, was built into the fuselage.
0: Mm-hmm.
2: So they couldn't get rid of the 211. As the airplane did come out when it did, and it was one of the best airplanes of its day, but it came out roughly a year after the Douglas DC-10, in a section of the market where there wasn't quite room enough for one large tri-jet wide-body airliner, much less the two that were on the market.
0: Mm-hmm.
2: Douglas, meanwhile, with the DC-10, instead of designing it to be a game changer. It was designed to make money. They were not making near as much money on the Douglas DC-8 as they'd wanted, and that section of the market was down to the Douglas DC-8 and the Boeing 707, both of which were kind of older designs that weren't going to be sticking around forever. The trend was, of course, for fewer engines, and the only reason they were even doing trijets at the time was current U.S. and international law basically made it impossible for a two-engine airplane to legally carry passengers across the oceans. So you had to have a trijet or a quadjet in order to fly from New York to London, even if a twin jet would easily make the flight for redundancy and safety. Where Lockheed was spending money hand over fist to come up with a technological giant in the L-1011, Douglas was rounding corners. They were rounding so many corners that they were selling circular squares by the time they beat Lockheed to market with the DC-10.
0: Now, back up a minute. The DC-10, they had American was in bed with them on that, and they were actually talking about developing that in the late 60s. So, yeah, I do agree it was cheaper, and it was not nearly the plane, but that had been in the works for a while.
2: Both airplanes had been in the works for roughly the same amount of time for the same, the same market forces. American was a preliminary launch customer for the L-1011 as well. But with all the delays, the L-1011 suffered because of the problems with Rolls-Royce. American was able to get out of their purchase contracts with Lockheed and double down on McDonnell Douglas.
0: Yeah, one of the things that I had mentioned the other night that I think is important, because I'm not hearing this anymore, I'll tell you who first brought it to my attention. He's long dead, but you probably know who he was Rodney Stitch. And Rodney Stitch was an FAA inspector who first wrote The Unfriendly Skies in the 70s. And the deal with the TriStar's autopilot, of course, everybody talks about how, yes, you could go from altitude hold to control wheel steering just by, gently bumping the yoke. But what I don't see anymore in writing is what I was talking about the other night, is when that happened, the two screens that the pilot and co-pilot were looking at didn't necessarily jibe. The co-pilot was still believing things were on altitude hold when, if you looked at the pilot's controls, they were on CWS.
2: Okay, that might have been part of the problem. They certainly were not aware that they had accidentally taken the aircraft out of...
0: Right, no doubt about that. Obviously, you're 100% right that distraction and all of that, they absolutely were not aware until that wingtip hit the ground. They had no idea. Now, sadly, the air traffic controller, and you'll remember this, I'm sure, who at the time didn't want to get anybody in trouble, basically just said, "Are you okay?" Because he was seeing that this was falling off his screen, where he should have said, "You're well below 2,000 feet."
2: Yes, that's also part of it, but, everybody has opinions. My opinion on that flight was that the pilot had absolutely no business making it. He was not a test pilot. He was not a maintenance pilot. And you don't do test and check flights with 300 passengers in the tube behind you. You just don't do it.
0: Right. I agree. And, of course, the captain wasn't actually the pilot in charge of that flight. The co-pilot was. The captain taking over at that moment and making those decisions obviously was fatal. So, yep.
2: Yeah, the DC-10 managed to last a lot longer, mostly because of frustration and other business errors on behalf of Lockheed. Because above and beyond, they're making it to market roughly a year later than they had planned and losing some sales because of that. They had some executives in Japan get desperate, as in paying bribes to airline and government officials, desperate and stupid. And while the ultimate fines paid by Lockheed were not cheap, they weren't horrible. But the loss of over 100 aircraft sales to ANA and JAL, those hurt.
0: And they were trying. They had that shortened version that they sold to British Airways, and they were trying, but it was tough.
2: Yes, and another place where the U.S. government could have provided help instead was actually given to a McDonnell Douglas.
0: Yeah,
2: the Air Force ended up buying a off-the-shelf converted to a freight tanker aircraft called the KC-10. And it's called KC-10 because it was DC-10, with all the seats put out, and the cargo floor put in, and extra tanks and the refueling probes put in, that they could have done easily to the L-1011 as well, but they did not. The British did buy a freight refueler version of the L-1011, but they only bought three of them.
0: Now, I'm going to be run up against news here in a moment, but as you know, there's only one L-1011 still flying. You know what it's doing?
2: It's on standby, but they were last using it, and it's likely next use would be for missile technology and space vehicle tests.
0: Yeah, absolutely. Part of Northrop. It's a mothership for Pegasus, the orbital rocket. So I think it's the only airworthy L-1011 left. So fascinating. Always good to talk to you. Call me again soon.
2: Will do.
0: Okay, thanks. So good stuff. All right, we'll pick it up right after the news right here on WGN Radio.
3: Boom,

0: I'm Ronnie James. Yes, Speedo. That, of course, is the Cadillacs, and that was one of Robert and LaGrange six-packs. The funniest thing about that huge hit, 1955 on Josie, and, of course, Earl Carroll and the guys wrote it, but if you look at the writer credit, it goes to Esther Navarro, who was their manager, who, according to Earl Carroll, never wrote anything. And not enough checks as far as that goes. But in any event, the Cadillacs were just terrific. But that record was so big that, of course, other people had to record it. I've never actually played it, and I don't plan to, but it's a Steve Lawrence B-side in 1955. Yeah, the A-side's the Chicken and the Hawk. And then, you know, other people have recorded it too. You know, the Tokens, which you'd expect, a Reuben and the Jets, no surprise there, or the Persuasions, none of that surprising. The Youngbloods, okay, and one of their 1972 albums, but there you have Speedo. All right, so 888-876-5593-8888-Raleigh. Cindy in Chicago, welcome back to WGN Radio. You still with us?
1: Yeah, what did that man want to talk about about migraine headache?
0: Well, no, we had, where do I start?
1: I turned on the radio just when it was him.
0: Ken had called and said, give my phone number to Cindy if she wants to talk about migraines, because he had decades of them. So we're just passing it along if you want it.
1: I don't know. I really don't worry about migraines. I mean, I get them, take my pills, they go away in an hour. You know,
0: okay.
1: Yeah, but the thing about it, when I said I was depressed about it, I think what it was, sometimes I have medication nightmares, too. And the medication, most of the time, it doesn't bother me. Like, you know, they're really weird, make no sense. But some of them are real backstabbing and like, make you feel like you're a victim of something, the nightmares, and they linger. I think it was, what was it, Sunday? It lingered all day, I was like.
0: Well, I think the key is to try not to have to take meds for this, and I think that's one of the things that Ken was talking about.
1: Oh, no, I don't believe in any alternative medicines like that.
0: All right, next.
1: But then, anyhow, what was that? Oh, yesterday I got my A1C result.
0: Uh-huh.
1: And I canceled my doctor's appointment for tomorrow because I'm just not going. Because I don't think they would listen to, I just don't think they would listen to me. I made a mistake. I made a sour orange pie on Sunday.
0: So let's go further here. What were your A1C results?
1: Well, 7.9.
0: Not good.
1: But I've been doing everything like I should, and then I made the sour orange pie, and then I just Googled it before I called you. There's a 200 grams of sugar in a sweetened condensed.
0: All right, Cindy, your A1C is a snapshot taken over about 90 days. It's not about what you ate right before the test. See, that's why it's very different than just looking at your glucose numbers. The A1C looks at your numbers over time.
1: I thought it was for going forward.
0: No, it talks about where you've been for the past 90 days.
1: Well, I really don't know what I mean. Maybe it's the pretzels, you know, because I need salt because I do drink the water because I have bipolar. Bipolar medicine makes you like dry mouth and you drink a lot of water, and you need the salt. Maybe it's too many pretzels.
0: Well, bottom line is that if you got a 7.9, what it means is that for the past 2 to 3 months, your blood sugars are definitely well within the diabetes range. All right. If you had to take a number to attach to it, it probably would be about 183. All right. So I don't think this is something that you just say, I don't believe it. I think this is something you respect and try to do something about.
1: Yeah. I mean, but I guess the thing about it is I didn't want to go because, I mean, if they could look at, they could, you know, in the Lutheran system, they could look at my history for the past 25 years, and my sugar has been between 6.1 and 6.6.
0: Well, it zoomed up there for some reason.
1: Well, I think I've told you before, my boyfriend passed away. I moved. I don't know, something like you pass somebody on the back and they get out of their routine. No, I don't know. You just swat them on the back and they get out of their routine. I don't know.
0: Well, but anyway, I would say I would not ignore this indefinitely. I would want to get a handle on what's doing this.
1: Well, no more sour orange pie, for one thing. And today I did walk in the yard, and this morning my sugar was...
0: Oh, help.
1: 289, and I took...
0: Well, my God! That's just horrendous.
1: So I took three of my pills.
0: All right. I'm not going to play a doctor on the radio, but I'm telling you what you're saying is alarming. See your doctor. I don't care if you go tomorrow or not, but do not self-medicate this. This is something to actually work with somebody to get in line.
1: Yeah, but I'm not taking any more medication.
0: Well, I understand. I don't want to have the conversation because it's high enough that I can't help you other than to say, see a medical professional.
1: But it went for a walk, it went down to 145.
0: And that's still not good.
1: Well, that's normal for
0: no,
1: me.
0: Well, normal is anything under 100.
1: I've never been under 100.
0: Well, then that's time to be concerned. All right, I'm going to leave it at that and say, don't treat it lightly. Don't think about, well, it's a fluke and it's not right. I would say, not talking about you having to medicate it, but you certainly probably need to be under somebody's guidance about eating and exercising and all those things, because whatever you're doing is not working.
1: Yeah, I guess right. I just got out of it with my boyfriend at my hands.
0: Well, now's the time to get into it again. Don't ignore this.
1: What do you want to talk about with migraines? I mean, like alternative medicine?
0: I don't know, but don't bother. You're obviously in your own world on this, and you're happy with it, so all's well. I'll talk to you soon. Thanks. All right. Don't know where to go with any of that. 888-876-5593 is 8888 Raleigh on WGN Radio. Where are

0: 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I'm Raleigh James. You know, I cannot remember who requested it, but I've had it on the list for a few weeks. So whoever you are, I hope you enjoyed it. 1958 on APT, one of the ABC Paramount labels. Little Star, The Elegance. Yes, Staten Island's Own. That's a medley of their hit. So we have Eric in Minneapolis. Wait a minute here. And I'm trying to do this, but the magic twanger is not cooperating. All right. Eric, welcome back to WGN Radio. All right. I know you're there. I can hear you. Eric's asleep. Sorry, didn't mean to put Eric to sleep. It happens. So in that case, we'll talk to Chris in Greenwood, South Carolina. You still with us, Chris? No, Chris left us for the night. All right, I hope he heard his request before he nodded off. Now, we'll see if Chuck in Rockford's still with us. You still there, Chuck?
1: Yeah, I'm here.
0: All right. So, yeah, what's up?
1: Well, I had a bunch of things to talk about, but...
0: I got time.
1: Well, anyhow, have you ever been over to the Fontainebleau?
0: The hotel?
1: Yeah.
0: Of course.
1: Miami Beach.
0: Absolutely. Any kid who went to Miami Beach High certainly has been to the Fontainebleau.
1: Oh, okay. Well, I was there in 76.
0: Uh-huh.
1: And they had a little theater down there on the lower level.
0: Yeah.
1: And they were putting on a play that was timely. I think it was Betty Ross making a flag and all
0: okay.
1: that. But I thought I'd like to get back there again 50 years later.
0: All right. Well, it's still there. One of the few around that hasn't changed. The Eden Rock's still there next to it. The Doral next to it is still there. The Fontainebleau was interesting because, and of course it's been sold a number of times over the years, but it was always so famous that they never felt the need to write the name of the hotel anywhere on it. So other hotels all had a marquee where it would say it was, you know, the Carillon or the Deauville or whatever, but the Fontainebleau never did. It absolutely didn't, but... I'll tell you that when they built that in the mid-50s, that put, sadly, the Roney Plaza out of business. And it's real sad that they did not have any of that historic preservation laws at the time, because the Roney Plaza was absolutely one of those things that should have been preserved. All that Art Deco they talk about on South Beach, nothing holds a candle to the Roney Plaza. And, of course, they leveled it, and they put up another Roney Plaza that didn't mean anything in 1970. But that was the Fontainebleau. I'm trying to think of the architect who did that. It was the same architect, Morris Lapidus, designed the Fontainebleau.
1: I don't think they could afford to build that building now.
0: Well, I don't know. It's owned by a venture capitalist these days, I think.
1: There'd been TV programs run out of there, you know.
0: Oh, and movies, like Frank Sinatra, because his good friend Gilly Rizzo had this boat called Gilly's Yen, and it was in the waterway right across from the Fontainebleau, and it was basically a floating home. But when I say a floating home, it was damn near a floating apartment building. But it was right across the street. So when Sinatra was doing Tony Rome or any of those, you know, he'd always be at the Fontainebleau. And like I say, Lapidus.
1: I saw a yacht tied up there when I was over there. I don't know.
0: It isn't a yacht in that, remember, that waterway isn't deep. That's not the Intracoastal.
1: A small yacht.
0: usually they were what we'd call floating homes because they didn't have much in the way of propulsion. But Gilly's Yen was there for years.
1: I kind of miss that, you know. Even I tried to get down to Miami Beach there for quite a while, you know, in the wintertime, and sometimes would drive down, sometimes would fly down. Recently, I saw some stuff that I didn't realize that. The guy that owned the Indy 500.
0: Rose Holman, Tony Holman.
1: Oh no! Oh God, Redenbacher.
0: Right. Oh, okay.
1: Didn't he own it?
0: I thought it was Tony Holman.
1: Oh, and maybe in later years. Of course, I think he started Eastern Airlines, didn't he?
0: Tony Holman?
1: Redenbacher.
0: Oh, yeah. Rickenbacker, yes, absolutely, he did.
1: Rickenbacker.
0: Yeah.
1: Yeah, there was a...
0: That's
1: there
0: true.
1: A story about him being on a lifeboat
0: Okay, by the way, I just looked this up. You're right about Eddie Rickenbacker, which I didn't know, but Tony Holman bought it in 1945. And because Eddie Rickenbacker had it, but it was about to become a housing development. So it was Tony Holman who resurrected it. And he's the famous voice of Gentlemen, Start Your Engines. So, yeah, it was Tony Holman and Wilbur Shaw, because that track was going away.
1: Yeah, I remember flying over that when it was still brick, you know, and before they'd done some of the upgrades. That's been a long time ago.
0: Oh, sure.
1: They called it the Brickyard.
0: That's right. Absolutely. And still is called the Brickyard.
1: Yeah. Yeah, there's a strip there that's got some brick there on it. I've been around the track twice

0: you know, and carrying some cameras and stuff like that.
1: Mm.
0: But I'd been on, also been on the Talladega track, but that was a situation where I had stopped for gas because I had scheduled stopping in Birmingham, and it didn't look like I had enough gas to make it over there, and it was at night, and the security came out and just asked me if I wanted to take a look around because there's nobody there to give, you know, to gas me up. But I got up. He was going on that Talladega track there, and I guess you have to be going pretty fast just to climb up on the curves.
1: Yeah, absolutely. I don't know that. I don't know anywhere near as much about Talladega, but yeah, Rickenbacker I don't think he started Eastern Airlines, but he got involved early on, and he's the one who developed it into a major carrier, and that's why they have the Rickenbacker Causeway in Miami between Miami and Miami Beach on 17th Street and all that kind of stuff.
0: Yeah. Let's see who. Borman. Frank Borman, I guess.
1: That's another period. Absolutely, that's another period. Yeah.
0: We were in a, I guess it was 747, and they were having delays, and there was kind of a smart aleck showing off with his, at that time, the cell phones were pretty expensive, you know. He was trying to get a hold of Borman, and Borman was out there helping the baggage handlers load the plane.
1: And I believe that, too. And believe it or not, we've ended the show, but we will talk to you soon, and
0: To
1: you. Or yes, it's over. We're done. This is the week, and we've come to a wrap. I'll talk to you soon. Thanks, Chuck. All right.
0: Yeah,
1: so on that note, we thank Adam for keeping us on the air and John for screening your calls. But above all, I thank you for calling. That's what makes the show a pleasure to do. We will reconvene live Monday for Monday Night Trivia. Tomorrow is a replay of last Monday night's trivia. I'm Raleigh James. It's WGN Radio.
2: 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I'm Grant Marshall, 2020 News. 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Steel Wheels Tour swells like teen pirates. Kids capturing the keys to the city. City transit, that is. As easy as Hellum 123. Subway skeleton keys go for $10 online. And with just a little jiggering, they can steal subway trains and take them for a joyride, the New York Times reports. The hijack hijinks are off the rails with this key crime sly, but train daddies are simply scrambling to somehow slow the roll of the transit truants rollicking away with their runaway trains. Laxative lunacy. Corporate cake chaos in Houston as a man's farewell turns foul, allegedly lacing his goodbye gâteau with boxes of brutal laxatives. Co-workers carve in, then clutch, convulse, and crowd corridors as cubicles become calamity zones and restrooms run riot. Within hours, desks are deserted, dignity disappears, and digestive disaster dominates the day. Experts say spiking sweets with stomach-stirring substances crosses from prank to prosecutable. He wanted a lasting impression. Looks like it ran right through the office. Fun of a preacher man, hey now, holy horse play. In Cincinnati, a pastor's put out to provisional pasture for a purported flog and pony show in his office. The God Squad's investigating reports of the Rev pulling out a horsewhip and using it on a visitor. Just horsing around, of course, of course. One sick pony's apologized for his bad boy faith as the congregation contemplates just how to crack the whip on this passion of the spice. And that's what's happening. I'm Grant Marshall, 2020 News.
1: 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We started right at 10. If you don't hear yourself on it, it's because you didn't call. I hope you'll rectify that soon. 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Dial 888-876-5593. 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

0: WGN Radio. I'm Raleigh James. 3 hours to spend together. I've got lots of your requests to play. In fact, more requests than I'll ever get around to playing, but I've got a list and we'll go through them. If not tonight, well, some other night. And of course, taking your calls, whatever's on your mind. We already have a lineup with Ken, Marty, and Chuck. We'll get to all three. Room for you too at 888-876-5593-8888. Raleigh. Engineer Bob and James from the South Side both send me wonderful links. And I looked at Bob's today, personal ads making a comeback. And the first thing I thought is, well, the newspapers are going to be thrilled about that, those that are still around, because, of course, the loss of classified advertising and of course, readership has been just horrible. So the idea that more and more people are turning to the personal ads is somewhat enticing for those in the print medium. But what I find interesting in all of this is that the venue is really important. Now, most of the people who've been interviewed and talking about that have gone back to the personal ads. I've been real tired of the dating apps or the sites where you can meet somebody, you know, all those that have been around for years. And increasingly, people are turning away from that, saying it's not working for me, turning to personal ads. All right. Well, that's fine, but let's face it, where you place it make all the difference in the world. And I think to myself, one of the tabloids, I don't remember if it's Globe or which one, but has a big personal section. And I think to myself, finding love on in a tabloid? Yeah, I don't know. That probably wouldn't be the best venue for me. But a few people in Vermont were interviewed in just daily and weekly newspapers, and marriages are already occurring. So it's interesting that increasingly people are saying they aren't going to use dating apps because they just don't produce the results they'd like. And I would agree with that for the most part. And so there you have it. But how many people are reading the newspaper, if it is a newspaper ad? You know, is your recipient audience somewhat smaller than you might like? I don't know. Well, in the case of these Vermonters, they found each other, so somebody's reading this stuff. But I would think it all depends on where you place it. But you know that print all over the place, when they see this starting to grow, are going to have a whole section of these ads and great deals. And yeah, because it's money after all. So we'll see. But yeah, it's just indicative of the problems in the world today. And today, by the mean, I'd say the last 50 years or so, with people getting married later, not meeting each other in school, or depending on the jobs, no opportunity to meet at work. When you're older, where do you meet? And increasingly, people are saying, not at a bar, the perennial favorite. That's gone way out of style for all the reasons you could guess. So we'll see. 888-876-5593. That's all I got to say on it. Ken in Chicago, welcome back to WGN Radio.
1: Hi, Ray. I told John that Cindy can call for my phone number, because I live close to her, about her migraines.
0: Oh, okay.
1: I've had them since I was 25, since 1982, and I can give her some advice and stuff.
0: Okay.
1: And
0: do you still have them?
1: Not very rarely.
0: That's excellent. And yes, then your advice will be welcomed, I'm sure. You cured them.
1: Right. It's the first thing they had to do, the headache, was MRI to rule out organic.
0: Right, of course.
1: Yeah, there was no, you know, tumors and stuff like that.
0: Right,
1: and it turned out to be depression, anxiety.
0: Uh huh.
1: And right, what it was called, the Diamond Headache Clinic. It was a huge headache clinic here in Chicago. He wants to put you on all kinds of meds, but time took care of it, and I'll tell you, acupuncture and acupressure. Some medications, but it's not like it was when I had at 20, when I was 25 in 1982.
0: Good.
1: So there's a thousand things that can cause headaches.
0: Well, that's right, and that's the frustrating part of it, and that's true for migraines as well. And so
1: right. usually up in the neck where the blood vessels and nerves are.
0: Right. But in terms of what precipitated it, that can vary wildly. And trying to come up with a cause. Oh yeah, everything from what you eat to the toxins in the air, you know, to on and on.
1: Right,
0: it can be absolutely anything. And I'd say narrowing it down is the hardest point. John suffered with this for several years. He was getting 3 to 4 days a week. His migraines were so bad he couldn't get up. I mean, literally that bad. And we were sent to every kind of doctor in the world. I met more doctors than you can imagine. Nobody had anything.
1: Yeah.
0: Well, when we left that particular house, we didn't even think about it. But about 3 weeks later, he said, you know, I don't have headaches anymore. And he never had another one. And what we come to find out was two things. One was it was less than 1 mile from North America's largest copper smelter and direct line. Right. And the house, they never cleaned the air ducts at any point. And three or four people had died there and all that. We didn't know it at the time. It was a nice house and all that. So the combination. But it's also interesting because it doesn't hit everybody. For instance, I didn't get sick from it. But boy,
1: everyone's different.
0: Right, like
1: any kind of stress will aggravate anything.
0: Anything. You are so right about that. But
1: anything from head to toe.
0: Yeah, I was going to say we lived in a house with toxic mold, and John didn't get sick, but I damn near died.
1: Right.
0: Stop walking. So it is individual, but you're right about stress. People don't realize what a toll it takes on the body, and it absolutely does. On so many physical ways, and trying to limit the stress or process the stress. Again, that's individual, person to person, but it's worth the effort.
1: Right. Because different people can put up with different stress and their immune systems. That's why some people can smoke 40 years and not get cancer.
0: Right.
1: One person never smoke and gets lung cancer. And also there's the body mind. They go, well, what do you mean by that? Stress causes ulcers, diarrhea. There's the mind and body connection.
0: Oh, yeah, yeah.
1: More doctors are finding out about that.
0: You know, it was, it's over 40 years ago now that Louise Hay wrote that little blue book of basically You Can Heal Your Life. And what she did was she listed all the different physical problems and the mental causations that went along with them. And if you read this, it's uncanny in terms of looking at that. Yeah, right, exactly. She was just the best, Louise Hay, but long dead now. But the original You Can Heal Your Life, that little blue book, is probably still around.
1: Yeah, I got one called Psychonutrition. A lot of stuff came out in the 70s about health, which they're talking about now.
0: Yep.
1: Psychonutrition, there's everything about the food and... and the environment that they're talking about now, back in the 70s.
0: I just looked it up. Yes, Louise Hay first wrote You Can Heal Your Body in 1976.
1: Mm-hmm.
0: So,
1: that's a popular one.
0: Yeah. There's many, obviously.
1: There's one of Jethro from the early 1900s. A lot of it back in the 60s, they still do this in Europe. They do a lot of hydrotherapy, which we don't do. They do cold and hot.
0: Right.
1: They do a lot of things we don't do.
0: Right.
1: Enemas, all kinds of herbal enemas, stuff that we don't do here because they don't have the time.
0: Well, right. And of course, allopathic medicine just finds all of this objectionable because sadly, the way it is now with allopaths is that there's a drug that will treat it, and no matter what it is. And unfortunately, that's not always the way to go.
1: The doctors will tell you exercise and eat right.
0: Right. Well, it's nice if they'll tell you. By the way, it's nice if they'll tell you that. Usually, take this drug is all you get.
1: You got 15 minutes with the doctor.
0: Basically,
1: how you feeling, and do you need your meds refilled? That's sad.
0: Well, that's the insurance situation, and that gets into a much
1: right.
0: Much
1: she's got to have so many patients. So she when I was in there, she's got the timer going on top of her computer.
0: No, absolutely, and that's
1: used to be 20 minutes. Now it's 15 minutes because she's got to get so much in.
0: If you can go private. Get a concierge physician, pay for it yourself. But not everybody can do that.
1: Right.
0: Yeah, I understand. Right. Absolutely. Yeah, all right. Well, good advice. Maybe Cindy will call. If she does, we will pass along your number. Cindy, I hope you're listening.
1: Can I request a song?
0: I don't see why not. Let's see let me find a sheet so I won't actually lose it, which is usually the problem here. I had it a moment ago.
1: The group's name's unusual, but the song is great.
0: Okay.
1: You've heard it. Summertime by Jamestown Massacre.
0: Oh, absolutely.
1: Why they named it that, I don't know, because I know the story behind that. And it's,
0: Okay, sure.
1: Summertime. Yeah, they're a great song.
0: All right. All right. May not. It probably won't be tonight, but it will definitely be next week if it's not.
1: Okay, thanks.
0: All right, thanks, Ken. Appreciate it. All right, so there you go. So maybe Cindy will give us a call and we'll get those two together. But yeah, headaches probably more than anything I can think off the top of my head. So many different causes, including what the heck you're eating. All right, so we'll get to Marty. Marty is in Indiana, and Chuck is in Rockford, and there's room for you on WGN Radio.

0: WGN Radio. I'm Raleigh James. That is, I've got two left from Ralph's six-pack, and that's one of them, Earth, Wind, and Fire, Boogie Wonderland, of course, with the Emotions in the background there, 1981 on Columbia. And yeah, I loved the Emotions, but actually I liked their stuff before the Columbia years and before Earth, Wind, and Fire, when they were on Volt and Isaac Hayes and David Porter were producing them. Man, So I Can Love You, one of the absolute best records ever. Oh, well. So they used to be the Hutch Stereos before that. Oh, yeah, you can bet there's a story, and the Sunbeams. But ultimately, 1968, they were the Emotions, which they remained. And, of course, the association with Earth, Wind, and Fire was very fruitful, not only for Boogie Wonderland, but also Maurice White, I guess, really involved with Best of My Love, which was huge for them. Yeah, but no, So I Can Love You. All right, I digress. So let's see, 888-876-5593. Let's free up a line because every one of them is busy, and that's nice. We'll get to them all. Marty in Whiting, Indiana, welcome back to WGN Radio.
1: Good evening, Raleigh. How are you doing?
0: All right. How about yourself?
1: Can't complain. Got a quick question for you.
0: Mm-hmm.
1: Did you get your credit card situation rectified?
0: Partially, as far as that goes. Yeah, I think that I successfully got out of ABU, the automatic billing update that MasterCard employs. And I believe that the card they're sending now will be the one I'll keep. But we will see, because it's been interesting. On one hand, they say, oh, no, that's compromised, too. We're sending you another one. Then next call, no, that one's fine. Don't worry. So I think, but I'll let you know as time goes on. Thanks for asking.
1: Okay. And the reason I'm even asking, you know, Bob Surratt, this morning he started off his broadcast. It's like a five-minute deal. But he talked about he tried to get a hold of his cable provider to get Discovery taken off his for one of his channels. When he finally got a hold of a live voice, he asked the guy, now, is this going to affect any of my other channels? The guy's like, it might. He's like, you know what, don't cancel anything. I'll just deal with it.
0: Oh, that's
1: he
0: funny.
1: Doesn't watch Discovery, but at 6 o'clock this morning, I'm drinking coffee. I had to laugh out loud, not at you, both of you, but with you, because it's like, I just heard Raleigh, but I had to chuckle.
0: Well, it's customer disservice all the way around, and almost all of it is offshore, and that's part of the problem, because anybody who thinks there's not a language barrier hasn't tried to talk to these people.
1: Right, and I told you what last week, I think, or maybe it was Monday, whenever I told you, but when I got problems with my Chicago Tribune, I talked to people in the Philippines.
0: Yeah.
1: I'm not trying to be rude to them, but, you know, it's so hard to understand sometimes, because they don't speak our language, you know.
0: No, they think they do, though. That's the problem. And so then they speak it at God knows how many words per minute, because it's something ungodly. So that's what you always have to do. Tell them, speak slowly.
1: Yeah. Yeah. Mm-hmm. And speak louder also.
0: Yeah. Yeah.
1: Well, another reason I'm calling, with our chaotic world right now, listening to your woman caller last night, and she's got a new dog, Bandit.
0: Yeah.
1: That put a smile on my face, because like millions of other people in our vast universe, I'm an animal lover too, but you could just hear the joy and the enthusiasm in her voice. So, because her dog, Mr. Chuckles or Chubbs?
0: No, Mr. Chubbs, because Elizabeth had Mr. Chubbs. He was a bit overweight.
1: Okay, and he passed away, I'm assuming?
0: Yes, he did. And first Elizabeth said, I'm not getting another dog, and I said, yes, you are.
1: Was that recently that he passed away?
0: Yes.
1: Because I've only been listening to you for the last 4 months.
0: Yes, it's been certainly this year, and very, very sad. You know, you kind of know when the time is right, and you have to do what's best for the animal, but it's sure hard for us.
1: Right. Okay. So, okay, that covers that. And here's the main reason I'm calling. Obviously, you know this because you're in the business, but next Friday will be the last CBS radio is going to shut the doors.
0: Well, on the news service, 100 years
1: the
0: of
1: news
0: operate.
1: Part.
0: Yeah,
1: that's,
0: right,
1: I'm
0: exactly.
1: Yeah. Yeah, that's what I meant.
0: Hang on a minute. John says I'm blowing the news again. Speaking of the news, don't go away. Stay right where you are, and we'll pick it up right after the news right here on WGN Radio.

0: request, and this was Mary's request. She was a big Johnny Maestro fan. Gee, but I'd give the world 1960 on co-ed, and I hope Mary heard it. So, we were, of course, talking about Johnny Maestro this month because it would have been his birthday last week. And, hard to believe he's been gone since 2010. Irreplaceable voice. Speaking of irreplaceable, I think that's where we're going with Marty in Whiting. So, All right, Marty, go for it.
1: So getting back to CBS News, I just read the article this morning, but obviously because of economic conditions, like the article said, but and the changing media landscape, do you think that means because of podcasts and maybe people aren't listening to radio as much?
0: No. The biggest problem is that Odyssey should have never, and of course it wasn't Odyssey at the time, it was Entercom, should have never bought CBS Radio. This was a bad purchase for them at a ridiculous amount of money. And that alone is the real story here. Everything else are just subtexts. No matter what they say, they are hemorrhaging money and they need to do something. Now, it's interesting because, of course, employee-wise, it's probably only 60% of their workers. I think it's like 60 to 70 people. So it's not a lot of full-time staffers because they have 1,100 in their fold. Nonetheless, there's a lot of expenses. You know, they had the operation in New York and in Washington, D.C., which is studios and all that, plus, of course, satellite time and all that. I mean, there are expenses with it, no doubt about it. Now, what is most interesting to me is that the majority of the CBS AM radio stations are all news giants like KNX in Los Angeles or WBBM in Chicago. And, you're going to be scrambling at that point. And they're looking for a lot of alternative sources. But as one guy, I think the guy from PTF in Raleigh said, there really isn't anybody who is alternative to this, who is of this caliber. You know, because for years, affiliating with CBS and 700 stations currently do, was sort of a badge of credibility, so to speak. For an all-news operation, having a national/international base that's going to give you that coverage is unbeatable. So those stations are going to, you know, obviously some will go to ABC and some will go to Fox for some things and whatever, but it's not going to be easy shoes to fill. Now, that said, of course, you listen to overnights on some of these stations and they're already automating the news. So what can I say? But this is a money. Yeah. This is absolutely money.
1: Well, I'm going to miss it. I got hooked on WBBM just like it.
0: Well, they'll still be around. BBM will still be around, and they'll still be all news. They're just going to have to be scrambling for where they're getting the national international coverage. They're not changing formats. The radio stations are not part of this decision. And actually, there must have been a lot of coverage in the last few weeks because suddenly this is everywhere. And I believe the first announcement came out at the end of March. So it's been it isn't like an overnight thing. It's been known for well over a month. But all that they want to do to position about the changing broadcasting landscape and all that is so tertiary compared to the dollars that it's not worth discussing.
1: Yeah, I meant to ask you a while ago when I first heard it, but then obviously I've waited till now. But yeah, next Friday, but I'll keep abreast. Well, that'll cover that. I've got a couple requests, but can I shout out to Elizabeth?
0: Of course you can.
1: Elizabeth, if you're listening, I'm happy for you.
0: Yeah.
1: You can never replace Mr. Chubb, but I used to have a cat named Bandit. And he was black and white, I'm happy for you, Elizabeth, if you're listening.
0: Yeah, good. All right, so what are the requests?
1: Because David Allan Coe passed away. Take This Job and Shove It by Johnny Paycheck.
0: Okay. You betcha.
1: And then you played this about a month ago, but when you play it next week, I want to record it. Jailbait, because I really like that song because I'd never heard that before.
0: Really? Okay.
1: Yeah, I'd never heard that before.
0: 16, 17, still jailbait. Yeah.
1: And who sung that? I know you told me before.
0: Yeah, absolutely. The guy on, now this is, I'm just spacing it, it'll come to me in a minute, but the guy who was on Fortune Records, he did a number of things. Why can't I think about this? And he was in, God, he was in Chicago for a while. This is terrible. And immediately what I thought of was his friend Johnny Guitar Watson, but that's not who it is. Why can't I think of who this is? This is terrible.
1: You'll tell me next week.
0: I'll have to come up now, because if I don't, I'm going to go absolutely crazy. God, why can't I think of this? And pass the biscuits, please. He's done so many wonderful things. Oh gosh,
1: he's a big name then, huh?
0: Oh well, to me. But why? Yeah, first thing I thought was pass the biscuits, please. But which is one? Andre Williams.
1: Andre Williams. Okay.
0: Yeah. Andre Williams. Why couldn't I think of that? That's terrible.
1: That came out in the 50s or 60s.
0: Yeah, 50s. Yeah.
1: 50s, okay.
0: Absolutely. Yeah. But yeah, he did Bacon Fat and Just Because of a Kiss. He did a lot of things, Pearl Time, so many things. But I thought that Jailbait was the absolute best.
1: I like that. If I knew I was going to like that much, I like to record songs, whether it's listening to you or some other station here in Chicago. I record the song, so I definitely be listening next week when you play it. So
0: I would bet, by the way, which might be even cleaner, that I play it from the 45s, but I would bet that is on YouTube and you could just record it right off of there.
1: I don't have a computer.
0: Oh, really? Okay.
1: So, yeah.
0: All right.
1: I'm old fashioned.
0: No, well, good for you. All right. So sure. Then I'll be happy to. Yeah, he was so good. And born in Alabama, raised in Chicago, but he moved to Detroit, and that's how he got in. 1955, he got involved with the couple that owned Fortune Records. Deborah, what was her husband's name? This will drive me crazy, too, but Deborah was really running it. He did Greasy Chicken and all that. He was a staff writer later for Motown. He worked for Chess for a while. But,
1: oh, wow.
0: But, sadly, by the time you get to the 70s and all that, drugs took its toll and he wound up homeless and all that. But he didn't die till, last decade for sure. And just a terrific, terrific performer. And he wrote this stuff. So Brown, that was their name, Deborah Brown. I can't remember her husband right now, but they were the white Jewish couple that owned Fortune Records. And literally it was a ma and pa. And Andre Williams.
1: He was definitely multi-talented then, wasn't he?
0: Oh, yeah, absolutely. I'm trying to think, because the other guy who was so known on Fortune, shows you that my mind goes away, is the guy that Smokey Robinson said, if I could sing, I'd be Nolan Strong. Nolan Strong and the Diablos. Believe me, Smokey Robinson worshipped him. So they were on Fortune. And, The Wind was probably the most popular, but there's so many other things, too. But those were the two biggest. Now, originally, Fortune, going back to the 40s, was country. And so a lot of country acts. And then it wound up getting into R&B, and they signed Andre in 55. So, yeah.
1: Well, I'll make sure to listen next week, whether it's Monday or Tuesday when you play it.
0: So, yeah, it won't be Monday. Won't be Monday.
1: Get ready to record it.
0: Yeah, Monday night trivia. We won't be playing Andre Williams on that, but it'll be Tuesday. I'll play it for you.
1: Okay, thank you.
0: Okay, thanks. Appreciate it. So, loved Andre. I can't believe that I spaced that. Yeah. Oh, yes, I can. What am I saying? All right, so we're going to find out about day two at work. Yeah, Eduardo's new job at the hospital. We'll see how that went. We've got Cindy who called. I hope that John gave her Ken's phone number. We got Sharon in Little Rock. All right, going to talk about, does it say WKRP? All right, well, the call letters went to a little Class A outside of Cincinnati. All right, and Chris in Greenwood. Yeah, and I've got his request here. I haven't forgotten it. But I'll tell you what. In fact, maybe I'll play it next. But this is a normal thing, proving how far I will go just to please you, because I would never in my right mind play this record. But yes, Tommy Ellison, we're not going to play all of it, of course. Let this be a lesson to you. Yeah, the Drunk Driver song. All right, coming up on WGN Radio. Oh, dear, I've started this from the middle. Well, that might be better, but no, you got to hear it from the beginning. And don't worry, you won't hear all of it. But yeah, this was Chris's request for reasons that elude me.

0: Oh, I feel my
1: Isn't that a happy song?
0: Now.
1: WGN Radio. I'm Raleigh James. That's all you'll hear of it. Kind of gospel sounding, which makes sense because it was on a gospel label. It was on Gospel Air, actually, in 1985. Let This Be a Lesson. Chris and Greenwood had requested it, I think, because we were talking about the accident in Greenwood, South Carolina. First time an officer killed on duty since 1956. And it was a 15-year-old kid and his two buddies, 17 and 18, who were in the car, stopped by the cop for, I think it was a question about guns, actually. But anyway, the 15-year-old just took off, and next thing you know, head-on to the officer, who, 31 years old, military vet, family, father and all that, three kids, I think, died. And so that's I think that's the context. We'll find out later. But, however, that said, I always defer to first-time callers, and that's what I'm going to do right now, as I welcome Phil from Palatine to WGN Radio.
2: Hi.
1: How are you, Phil? Thanks for calling.
2: I'm doing great. I cannot believe I am on the radio right now. I've listened to you for so long. It's unbelievable. And is this really happening?
1: Well, it is, and I'm delighted for it myself. So what's on your mind?
2: Well, you know, you talked about stress earlier with an individual, and for me, sometimes stress manifests into different parts of your body.
1: Yes.
2: And it's, my heart is beating right now. I can't believe it. I turned my radio down in my garage. You know, I'm in my family home that I've always been in, and I'm listening on like a little tiny radio in the garage. So I can't believe I'm on terrestrial radio actually saying something. And so what I have to say about stress, though, is it can manifest in your body in different points of your body.
1: Of course.
2: It doesn't have to. It's not going to always be in your back. It's not always going to be in your...
1: Well, yeah, right. Everybody's different in terms of their body. What it does is it triggers a fight or flight response, so it's causing you to release cortisol and adrenaline, and that can give you physical symptoms versus anywhere. It can be tension, headaches, or high blood pressure, or heart rate, or what, chronic fatigue. You can go on and on and on with this because the individual is different, but bottom line is stress is an e-ticket to inflammation, and it affects everybody differently.
2: Yeah, and where it is going to affect you
1: is about your
2: is
1: about your genetics.
2: Yeah, you don't really get a choice about
1: it. No, of course not.
2: And you know, I'm 34 years old, and so I had great feet growing up, but I work a retail job, and just being on my feet has really brought out a lot of issues. And I never thought my stresses through life would be brought out in my feet, because I had what I always considered Neanderthal feet.
1: Well, I'll tell you, musculoskeletal system problems from stress, that's the second most common area. The brain and the nervous system is the first, but the list is endless. For some people, it's their digestive system. That's why the gut-brain axis can be heartburn or indigestion. But the idea that you're standing on your feet and suddenly you're experiencing all sorts of skeletal pain, that's pretty much textbook. Hang on a minute. Don't go away. We're going to break for the news, which will give you plenty of time to sit back and relax and enjoy yourself, because it'll probably take, I don't know, 8 or 9 minutes, and then we'll be right back to you. Will you wait for me?
2: Of course.
1: All right, hang on. And that's where we'll pick it up next hour, right here on WGN Radio.

0: WGN Radio. I'm Raleigh James. I believe that's the sixth of Jimmy P's six-pack. The volumes, I Love You, 1962 on checks. All right, so we are back to Phil, our first-time caller in Palatine. So, Phil, welcome back.
1: I am happy to be here.
0: And we're glad to have you. So continue, carry on about stress.
1: Well, you know, when you get stressed, you just don't know where it's going to end up. And you think you're going to be able to either work it out or just tough it out. Where it ends up in your body can really, like, debilitate your ability to
0: do
1: anything, continue working.
0: To do anything, of course. And once you know what your weak points are for that, you have a pretty good idea. So if you're somebody who tends to have the gut issues where it's always going to turn to your stomach or somewhere in your abdomen, well, other people, it's skeletal. You know, it can be back or neck or, you know, things like migraine headaches and all that, or like you standing on your feet all that time. Yeah, so it'll affect whatever genetically is your weak point that way. It'll just zero in on it.
1: Well, you know, and when I talk about not understanding where it's going to end up, you feel so, like, able to handle anything. And you climb a mountain, your feet feel amazing. That's how I felt in my 20s. And then once I got to my late 20s to 30s, my feet just blew out on me.
0: Yeah.
1: Like a bad set of tires.
0: Yep. Not unusual. Now, what are you doing to lessen the stress?
1: Well, you know, you can't weigh that much. You know, you gotta try and lose some weight and take the stress off of the entire joint.
0: Right, physical stress. Just, right, the physical stress if you're carrying weight, and that's a physical thing. And yeah, if you can do that, that's terrific. But the emotional things that lead to it, that not worrying, but for many people that's really hard to do. And maybe diaphragmatic breathing or regular exercise or consistent mindful practices, there are a bunch of them. But when you know it, you're halfway there to solving it.
1: That's exactly it. You have to understand the problem and where the issue ends up. You don't really get to decide, but you got to try to mitigate it through exercise and
0: eating the right things.
1: You don't need medicine. You don't need all these drugs that they have out there to mitigate pain.
0: I agree.
1: You just need to use the other side of the muscle. And for me, I just gained a lot of weight in the later side of my 20s. And so I have to get rid of that.
0: Yes.
1: And for me, I feel like my feet will go back to normal.
0: Well, it'll certainly be halfway there, because what you're talking about is physical stress, not psychological stress, and the weight absolutely is affecting your body. And yes, losing that makes all the difference in the world. Not easy to do, but in the long run, worth it. But not only that, if you gained a lot of weight, chances are you were eating junk. Oh, we all love to, God knows. But and that can be the e-ticket to problems. So trying to figure out how to have a healthy diet. And for God's sakes, drinking water. I've never liked water myself, but if you don't get half your body weight in water in terms of ounces each day, so like let's say you weigh 100 pounds, I know you don't, but if you did, then you'd want 50 ounces of water a day. So whatever the half of your body weight is, drink that in ounces. It's the best thing for you, and very few people do it.
1: And once you come to that number of how much you're supposed to drink, it becomes a little daunting at first, but once you start drinking water, you can almost taste the difference. You can taste the difference between tap, and you can taste the difference between Ice Mountain or Dasani. I don't want to name brand or anything.
0: Yeah, well, when you're talking about
1: some of them, taste a little different, and water has its own.
0: Of course, it does.
1: Yeah. case.
0: Of course it does. And one of the things you can do is you can help it if you're drinking something and you don't really like the taste. Like for me, I know this will sound strange, but I gotta salt it. I always salt my water, and that's the only thing that causes...
1: Really?
0: Yes, but I love salt. You know, I'll salt anything. And so that, to me, changes the pH enough that I'm willing to drink it. But for some people, they'll add lemon. There's a lot of things you can do to tweak the taste of it. But when you're talking about things like Dasani, they're not natural water. They're tap water that they've purified. So depending on where it was bottled, you're going to have the remnants of wherever it was bottled. So that's just purified water. Then other things is stream water, you know, but that's very different too. In other words, what Arrowhead tastes like will be different than tastes like. Yeah, sure.
1: All I was trying to get across was you can taste the difference
0: of course
1: in water.
0: You can. Of course you can, but you can also, you can tweak it if you don't like it.
1: Exactly. So it's not a point to not drink water because it tastes bad. There's ways to modify it and make it taste better for yourself, and there's a lot of options out there.
0: Sure. I mean, it's never going to be Mexican Coke how I wish it would, but it won't be. But in the long
1: run... You get that. Exactly.
0: Yeah. But in the long run, if you get that water in you, that goes very far. And also, when you're trying to lose weight, if you really drink that amount of water, you'll eat less.
1: Yeah, it fills you up.
0: Yep. So good. So now, do you have a goal for when you want to get to your ideal weight?
1: Well, right now, I'm about 5'11", and I weigh about 250. I'd like to get down to 220. I think that was my, high school weight.
0: Yeah,
1: and I felt pretty good then.
0: Yeah, the numbers depend on your bone structure. In other words, some people at 5'11 are very big boned, and they're going to carry
1: more weight. I'd call me husky.
0: Yeah, well, that you're going to carry more weight than somebody who has like real thin, small bones, whatever. So whatever it is, whatever that number is. Okay, so if you're saying 250 to 220, you're looking at 30 pounds. You know, you might set yourself a goal and start weighing yourself and taking a look at how you progress, which will not be the same every day, because sometimes you hold more water weight and you get on the scale and you're a pound heavier and you're saying, but I didn't eat anything. Well, yeah, but it's water weight. So
1: exactly.
0: Ball
1: diet. That's how I've seen it.
0: Well,
1: all diet.
0: Good.
1: You got to make sure you're putting the right things in you.
0: So
1: and water's a giant hurdle that you got to get over.
0: So good deal. All right. Well, it sounds like you're on the right track. I'm glad you called, and I hope you're going to do it again.
1: Well, it was great talking to you. I can't believe I got on the radio tonight.
0: Yes,
1: and,
0: you
1: know, I'm going to continue listening, and I love WGN, and I love what you're doing, Raleigh.
0: Well, thanks. Great to have you. Talk to you soon, I hope. All right. So we
1: all
0: get
1: right.
0: to meet Phil, right? Phil in Palatine. Okay. So 888-876-5593 takes us to Eduardo. Eduardo is in Tampa. All right, Eduardo, second day at work. How did it go?
2: Yeah, it was an interesting day. I got to push the carts around. We did have a brief down, like an accident, because when we were moving one of the carts, there was a metal thing sticking out, so it hit the top, and it punched a hole in the drywall.
0: Oh, great.
2: As we were moving. But it was small.
0: Yeah, and I'm sure nobody's worried about that. Now, if it punched a hole in a person, that would not be good.
2: Yeah, but it was good to learn unhooking the patient, moving the levers on the bed, putting out neutral, brake, steering, all that. Putting people in wheelchairs and all that.
0: Well, good.
2: The reports and all that. Sometimes you got to peel out a sticker and put it on some record-keeping notepad and, and then you got your mobile device that says that you're going to, it tells you where you're going to pick somebody up and then where you're taking them. And then even there's a thing there where you return the equipment. It tells you where to return it. Punching in, punching out. I mean, we do that for not just for when you're in and out, but also for lunch. There's some courses that I'll need to do. I can even do those from home.
0: Good.
2: So.
0: Excellent.
2: Yeah, I did some translation because there were some patients that didn't speak English.
0: great.
2: And, you know, most of the people that I encountered, you know, they're over 60, so, I mean, that's understandable.
0: Well, that's terrific that being bilingual is worth its weight in gold. I hope they appreciate it.
2: Yeah, I mean, they have a lot of people they can translate to different languages, so that's good that service is there.
0: Yeah.
2: You know.
0: Absolutely.
2: Yeah,
0: good.
2: And they check people's bags, you know what I mean, so you don't go through metal detectors, but they do check everybody's bag when they come in, so.
0: Oh,
2: and
0: yeah?
2: Visitors got to wear like some kind of like sticky badge on there, so that says with a photo of them and it says their name on there.
0: Okay.
2: So, you know, and there wasn't any nobody got upset or anything about that. I mean, everybody was very courteous, helping each other. I mean, you know, we're there to help the patient, and coworkers, mm-hmm. you know, were very nice to each other and very helpful. But sometimes we had to move a couple patients that were heavy, so we would wait to get help so that way we can, you know, move the patient from one bed to another. So,
0: yeah.
2: You know, that was there. Yeah. You
0: well,
2: take
0: good.
2: Them to the MRI, CAT scan. I mean, you know, you take them from the ER and you take them to a recovery room. So, yeah.
0: All right.
2: After a while, I'll know it's kind of like a maze still for me, but, you know, as I get there, you know, do this, you know, after more days, you know, it should come to me.
0: Sorry about that. Yes.
2: I mean, they got maps on there, so it says you are here. So then, you know, you can also look at the map and say where you're going if you're going to a certain destination. So that's very helpful there, too. And you can always ask somebody, too.
0: Well, it sounds good.
2: So, yeah, it was interesting. I mean, never worked in the hospital before, so that was very nice to get a first-hand knowledge, you know, in person
0: mm-hmm.
2: of life in the hospital.
0: Well, good.
2: So.
0: All right.
2: Yeah,
0: excellent.
2: I did see somebody where they were, like, pumping really hard, so hopefully that person made it, but they came into the ER, but mm-hmm. that was not somebody that we were involved with, but...
0: Mm-hmm.
2: I mean, the room was heavy with paramedics and nurses, so they were trying to, you know, help this patient. So hopefully that patient's doing well.
0: Yeah.
2: Yeah.
0: All right. Excellent.
2: Yeah.
0: Well, I'm delighted to hear it.
2: What an interesting thing. So, I mean, more experiences to come.
0: Mm-hmm.
2: Yeah.
0: Well, good. Good. Well, you'll keep me posted. We'll see how long you do this.
2: Yeah. Yeah. I'm glad I'm doing it. I mean, you know, hospital's got a good benefit, so good people to looks like good people to work with, and you know, you get to have your fun times, but also you got to be serious, and you're there to help people too. So. Yeah.
0: Well, good.
2: Yeah.
0: Well, all right. So keep me posted.
2: Hopefully it's going to work out good.
0: Yes. I'm looking forward to it. Want to hear all about it. All right. Excellent. So things
2: okay,
0: are going
2: Raleigh.
0: Well.
2: Well, have a good weekend, and I'm going to enjoy the rest of the show as I settle in here.
0: All right. Appreciate it. All right. So 888-876-5593, 8888-Raleigh. We'll get to Sharon in Little Rock. Yeah, talking about WKRP returning to Cincinnati. The call letters, anyway. And, okay, sort of Cincinnati, not exactly. But anyhow, we'll go over that. Cindy's A1C and Chuck in Rockford and Brian and Seneca and Chris in Greenwood. And, yeah, one line available for you if you want it. 888-876-5593, WGN Radio.

WGN Radio. I'm Raleigh James, and that's the last of Ralph's six packs. Susie Q, and he wanted the Creedence Clearwater Revival version. Yeah, oh man. I'd have picked the original myself. Yeah, nothing beats Dale Hawkins. Come on, what a great backbeat.

But all right, at least Del Hawkins wrote it, so I guess he got some royalties when Creedence Clearwater Revival had it as their first single on Fantasy in 1968. Yes, so that's it for Ralph, and we'll get to more of your requests. And Robert had a six-pack, too. We'll start on that as well, and various other requests, too. Everybody from Judy Garland and Joe Stafford, Nat King Cole, Connie Francis, you name it. All right, so how many we'll get to tonight? Well, we'll see. So 888-876-5593-8888. Raleigh, Sharon's in Little Rock. Hello, Sharon. Oh, wait a minute. Don't go away, Sharon. I got to do the news. Stay where you are, Sharon. Let me do the news, and then we'll come back to Sharon on WGN Radio.

0: WGN Radio. I'm Raleigh James. Well, that was the first of Robert and LaGrange's six-pack, 1962 on Scepter. The Shirelles, baby, it's you. All right, now we'll check out Sharon in Little Rock. You still with us?
1: Yeah, I'm still with you guys. I'm watching Lafayette, so
0: right.
1: I'm still with you guys.
0: Good to have you. So what's up?
1: Okay. I saw that they had WKRP. I know it's not the same thing. Same station that was a big hit in the 70s or 80s, whatever, the show. But I thought it was pretty cool.
0: Yeah, there's a lot of hoopla in the media now about a little station outside of Cincinnati in Mason, Ohio. 94.5 picked them up. And station used to be in Oxford. It was an interesting little station. Anyway, there's three stations that are, and a lot of, this has happened a lot in the past. I've never known anywhere where it's really been successful. But what we've got is three basic Class A FM radio stations, you know, not a lot of power, kind of circumnavigating Cincinnati. You've got one up in Mason. That's the Mason's the 97.7. You've got one north of that. You've got a 94.5 near Dayton, and you've got a 106.7 in Kentucky. And all three of them are doing an oldies format. They call it the Oasis. Now, I don't know if it's the same format that John Sebastian is syndicating out of Phoenix, but that it probably is based on what I'm reading, but I don't know for sure. But anyway, the interesting thing is the WKRP call letters first went on a commercial radio station while that series was on the air. In fact, series went on the air.
1: Oh, I didn't know that.
0: Oh, it's hilarious because the series went on the air in 78, and a little radio station in Dallas, Georgia, which is about 30 miles outside of Atlanta, went on the air in 1979 with the call letters. And the producers of WKRP in Cincinnati, the TV show, tried to sue them, and the FCC explained, nope, call letters are not copyrightable, and the FCC stood by a little station in Georgia, and that station kept them for, it was like 1500 a.m., Dallas, Georgia. Next thing, it wound up in North Vernon, Indiana, for almost 10 years at 1460. And then it was on a couple low-power television stations. I think one was in Alexandria, Tennessee or whatever. And now it had gone to a low-power FM station in Raleigh, North Carolina, 2014. And like a lot of non-commercial stations, they needed to raise money. So they had announced that they were going to do an auction for the call letters. And they did an auction for the call letters, and the people at Radioactive, who own the three little FMs in Ohio and Kentucky, won the auction. So they got the call letters.
1: Oh, wow.
0: The call letters obviously only go on one of the three stations, but all three, other than the top of the hour ID, can call them whatever the heck they want to call them. And so they were, and so they do. So, yeah, but that 97.7 was a real interesting little radio station. It was originally, like I say, in Oxford, Ohio, and really its audience was all Miami University students, and it was AOR and you know, playing all sorts of things that no one else would play. And it was sold a couple times, and then it was Spanish for a while. But while the guys who had it Spanish, they did a construction permit to move the tower to Mason, and they did that, and so it was that's where it was, and then they were simulcasting as the Oasis. I think that's been now a couple of years. I think, but WOXY were the original call letters, and they until now. I think they were using those calls. They were around for, like I say, since the Miami University days. So that probably went on the air long before they were AOR, like in 59 maybe. So, yeah.
1: Right.
0: Anyway, so then now that's what they'll be. They'll belong to what was WOXY before, 97.7. But they'll also be heard on the one to the north.

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1: Well, the reason why I found out about it, I like to watch YouTube, the YouTube channel and everything, mm-hmm. and they had a 30-minute thing on it and everything, the original thing on it, and I got listening to it, I go, wow. So I had to search for it on iHeartRadio, and okay. I found it. I go, wow. Now, so every once in a while, I'll listen to it. So, you know, I have different things I like to listen to now.
0: You know, I don't know that the call letters mean anything, but the beauty of this is it's gotten so much coverage. Whatever they donated to that non-commercial station is probably worth it for everybody. Everybody's talking about it. But what I find is none of the articles that I saw, and I didn't really look for them, but I came across a few of them, none of them mentioned that little Dallas, Georgia station that put the call letters on while the show was on the air in 79.
1: That's wild.
0: Yeah. Yeah, nobody remembers that little station, but just as well, I guess. But so that's the three. And like I say, it's tough to circle a market with three different frequencies. I've seen other stations trying to do it. I've never seen anybody be uber successful with it. But good luck to them. If anybody can do it, probably Radioactive will.
1: Yeah, I hope so. What I need to do is buy one of those little radios you keep advertising, because I use my cell phone for radio 24/7.
0: Mm-hmm.
1: And I have to always stop and charge it back up. So
0: sure.
1: I need to.
0: Sure. Well,
1: what do you suggest? What do you suggest a good one?
0: You know, it depends what you're after. If you want something you can put in your purse, then you probably want the pocket radio. But if you want something you're willing to plunk by your bedside, I like the 2E. But in my kitchen and my bathroom, for whatever reason, I keep the EP Pro. That's a standard, really slide rule, nothing, no digital, nothing. So, you know, I like all of them for different reasons. So it depends what you're looking for. But if you go to ccradio.com, you can take a look at all of them, and one will resonate for you.
1: Yeah, well, see, I like to walk and everything, and I would love to have one that I can just take with me when I go walk. You know,
0: yeah, well, then, yeah, right. There's several that you can do that, but the one that's really made for it is the CC Pocket, and it's inexpensive, too,
1: okay.
0: relatively. But if you go to ccradio.com, you'll see the ones that you can literally hold in the palm of your hand, and there's some neat emergency radios where you can actually do that as well. So yeah, check them all out and see what you like.
1: I'm going to. Hey, I have a request.
0: You do? All right.
1: Well, yes.
0: Let's get this.
1: But I don't know if you'll play it or not. Okay. Do you remember the Petticoat Junction show? Okay, the girls that used to play on it, they used to sing songs on. They had a record deal or something.
0: Oh, and God. The Petticoat Junction girls had a record deal? This is painful already. But what's the song?
1: Okay, can you play Up, Up, and Away?
0: Oh, that was the Fifth Dimension.
1: Okay. Well, they sang it too.
0: I'll look for that online. I'll see if I can find that, because that's probably hilarious. But if not, I'll just play the hit.
1: Hey, thank you.
0: All right.
1: That's fine. I just thought maybe you might have heard it or something.
0: Well, thank God I haven't been exposed. But if it's there, I'll find it. Appreciate it.
1: Okay. Well, right, hey, thanks. You have a nice
0: you too.
1: Weekend, and don't stress out too much.
0: All right. Thanks. Yeah, and this is terrible. Now, I don't know if it was Marty who wanted me to play Jailbait or not. I know he wanted David Allen Coe to take this job and shove it. But, yeah, sometimes I forget to write your names down. And then, yeah, in fact, there's two requests coming up. I don't know who requested them, but you're about to hear them coming up on WGN Radio.
2: I'm running. Yes, before it's too late. Trying to get away from that jailbait. It's a rough temptation, but a common invitation and a good association, but a quick elimination that will take you out of circulation. Yes, I'm talking about that younger generation. So take my advice, fellas. For goodness sake. 15, 16, 17, that's jailbait. Now they swear that they're in love, that you and her are by stars above, and she's looking mighty good, just like a young girl should. We try to tell you no, and let that young girl go, but you know it all. You have yourself a ball, and now that it's too late, as you look from tail number 8, I tried to tell your mate. Seventeen and a half is still jailbait. So tomorrow's the date for the trial of jailbait. And this you watch and see. The young girl will go free, and you'll get 1 to 3.

0: before you can count from 1 to 8, another man in for jailbait.
1: WGN Radio. Oh yeah, I should just let a little cry in there.
2: I ain't gonna mess with them young girls no more. I swear I ain't gonna bother no more, Mr. George. I ain't gonna bother none 15.
1: And on it goes, yes. And by the way, that's Charlie Morris Orchestra punctuating all of Andre Williams has to say. Mr. Rhythm, it says, Andre Williams, Mr. Rhythm, right on the label of Fortune Records, 1956, Jailbait. All right, and yes, I played it right away, pulled it right out of rotation there, because what occurred was here it was. Marty in Whiting called back and said, I requested Jailbait. All right, Marty, so now you have heard it. All right, as I say, we defer to first-time callers, and I see that we have one here. So Jeff is a first-time caller from New York City. Welcome to WGN Radio.
3: Hey, good evening, good morning, Raleigh. It was great that the other day you were speaking about Dave Hill. Was that his name? No, Dave Hull.
1: Oh, yeah, Dave Hull, the hullabalooer, of course.
3: Yeah, and I noticed when I was doing a little deep dive that you probably know he had some sort of song that was like a local hit that listener put together.
1: Yeah, yeah, absolutely. No, Dave was all over the place. He was, and my favorite years were, like I said, when he was at KMPC doing Desperate and Dateless. But at KRLA, it was literally the stuff that you were afraid to turn off the radio because you feared you'd miss something. He was great.
3: Now, did you ever work with him?
1: I didn't work directly with him, but I spent a lot of time with him when I was at Billboard.
3: Okay. Is there any like backstory about him? Because when I saw him on that Matchmaker game, I thought he had a great personality for that.
1: He did. He had a tremendous personality. But no, there's no backstory. He was a great guy. He was happily married. If he fooled around, I don't know it. I just thought he was a tremendous guy. His first station he worked at in Roswell, New Mexico, and then he was in Dayton and Detroit and Columbus and Tampa for a while. And he was at FLA in Tampa when he got hired by KRLA the first time from 63 to 69, and then he was on KFI twice, and then he was on KGBS, the little store station, the daytimer there, and Kiss AM in 73, and KMPC, though. KMPC 78 to 80 were the years. In 81, he went back to KRLA, and then for a couple of years, he was on KHJ and then back to KRLA the third time and then K Earth briefly. And I think the last one, he was working in the Palm Springs area, a little station in Cathedral City. So sadly, we lost him a while ago, 2020, but he was actually still at that station, KWXY in Cathedral City, pretty close to when he passed.
3: Well, I guess it was that Matchmaker show that gave him a bit of a national visibility.
1: Yeah, probably. But, I mean, in Los Angeles, he was just huge. So.
3: Well, yeah. And I wanted to ask you, because every so often I listen, and there used to be a woman caller who went by the name of Leah. Is she still around?
1: Leah is around, but she doesn't listen anymore because Leah prefers to listen to talk radio with controversy and politics.
3: And so she doesn't call into
1: No, absolutely. I get an email once in a great while, but she wanted to, talk about Trump and other things and all that. And I said, we just don't do that on this show.
3: Yeah.
1: So,
3: Oh, I didn't realize.
1: Yeah, so she said, okay, well, I'm going to find one that does. So I guess she did, and I wish her the best. She was hilarious, though, you're right.
3: Oh, yeah, when she wasn't speaking politics. And did you ever... know of someone that worked at Columbia Records, talking about a real personality by the name of Matty Matthews back in the, I guess, 70s and 80s?
1: He wasn't there when I was, so no.
3: Right. A real character. I used to see him at New York Ranger hockey games, and he was just a real character.
1: Mash
3: I thought maybe
1: Matthews.
3: You knew him. Did you know the Einers, Jimmy or Don Einer? Don.
1: Yeah, right. Okay. Hang on a minute. Don't go away. Right. Stay where you are, and we'll pick it up after the news right here on WGN.

0: WGN Radio. I'm Raleigh James, and that was one of Robert and LaGrange's six-pack. Nobody But You, D. Clark, of course, 1958 on Abner. All right, so we're talking to Jeff, a first-time caller from New York City. All right, so we're back to you, Jeff. And you asked me if I knew Don Einar. Certainly I know who he is, but he was well after I was long gone. When I was at Epic, Ron Alexenberg was president, and I really didn't care about him either way, but Jim Tyrell was his assistant. I loved that guy. The guy ahead of promotion was a guy named Stan Montero. And then there were 20 branches, you know, plus we had Nashville and publicity department. Allie Willis was still in the publicity department, and she actually wound up writing September for Earth, Wind, and Fire. Not bad, huh?
1: Oh, yeah. I remember that record. I quit it in college radio. And Jimmy Einar, Don's older brother.
0: Yeah, her brother, yes.
1: Was producing the Raspberries and Three Door Night. And one of the acts on our label, Millennium RCA Records, was Bruce Sedano. Bruce, you might recall being an original member of Alive and Kickin' on Roulette Records that Tommy James co-wrote.
0: Oh, yeah. Well, you know, they formed CAM. He and Jimmy formed CAM, and that was the company from 72 to 77 that did the production and publishing and management, everybody from Three Dog Night on. And then they formed Millennium in 77. And then he wound up, while they were at Millennium stuff, he got close to Clive Davis, and he wound up working at Arista, and he was the guy who was absolutely doing all those Whitney Houston records before she was a household name. And but I think he's most famous for in the record industry. Actually, I was long gone from Billboard at this time, but he did this editorial, and I think it was about 1988, and the editorial was called "When You Play It, Say It," you know, something like that, which was great because, of course, the stations were never identifying the songs. And that got a lot of coverage and probably is what started his conversation with Tommy Mottola. And that's who hired him in 89 at Columbia. And then, of course, he became the head of it and the head of Sony, and the rest is history.
1: Now, I know you don't do many interviews, but would you ever have interest in speaking on air with Bruce Sedano? He has many Morris Levy and Tommy James stories.
0: Yeah, oh yeah, absolutely. Morris Levy stories, I love them. Sure, if you've got information on how I can get a hold of him, I'll have John.
1: I'll have my friend send you an email, and it'll be a one-sheeter about Bruce and what he's doing now. And you might recall he was married to Donna Summer for many years and had children again. My last thing I wanted to ask you, Raleigh, was I used to work in Texas radio with someone by the name of Ira Littman. Do you know that name? He owned a lot of radio stations.
0: He worked at a lot of radio stations, absolutely. Didn't work with them, but know the name, that's for sure.
1: Yeah, Ira Littman. He was the one that hired me at KNCN C101. One of the air talents was Gary Freed, formerly of WBAI radio.
0: Oh, yeah. Yeah, absolutely. And, of course, BAI has legendary history. I mean, hell, the Pacifica Foundation. What more do I need to say?
1: And our consultant was Woody Roberts. You know that name, Woody, out of, I think, San Antonio? Woody Roberts?
0: Absolutely. Yep.
1: Well, keep up the good work. I'll have my friend send you info on Bruce Sedano and Morris Levy connection, and perhaps you could have him on air sometime.
0: Yeah, I would love that, because I know not only co-founding Alive and Kicking, but Brooklyn Dreams and all that, and he wrote a bunch
1: of
0: stuff.
1: That's right. That was on Millennium. That's absolutely. Well, keep up.
0: All right. Yeah. Thank you. I'll look forward to it.
1: Okay.
0: Okay, bye.
1: Thanks for your time, Larry.
0: All right.
1: Bye for now.
0: Yeah, so that'll be fun. And, he was fairly young, so I think he's still in his upper 70s, and yes, very much still alive. And again, most of his presence was after I was involved in any of this, but hey, Alive and Kicking, gotta like that. Yeah, there are stories there. I'll look forward to them. 888-876-5593 is 8888-RALEIGH. And let's see, what do we have here? Brian and Seneca's been hanging on. Well, hello, Brian, how are you?
2: Not too bad. How have you been doing?
0: All right. What's going on?
2: Okay. First off, on a night or two ago, you were talking about Summertime from Porgy and Bess.
0: Yes.
2: There's one other instrumental version that got missed, and it's actually a medley. The saxophonist Paul Desmond did record Summertime by itself, but he did it up tempo, and it doesn't quite sound right.
0: Mm-hmm.
2: But he did a medley of Summertime and another song called Summer Song.
0: Mm-hmm.
2: And the Summertime portion of that is spot on for a late 30s, 1940s film noir for a private eye in the in a large city in the rural South, which is where Porgy and Bess is actually written from.
0: Yeah, you know, there are well over 3,000 recorded versions of Summertime.
2: Yes. Nobody's ever lost a lot of money recording George Gershwin.
0: Right. So, I mean, but this one in particular, I don't know why. So many versions of it. So, yeah, we could be doing that for the next 20 years and not run out of them, I don't think.
2: Yeah, you might put a dent in them, but if you really started doing that and it started taking off, you would find everybody else recording Summertime and you'd never run out.
0: Yeah, well, that's right. Exactly. But I mean everybody. And it runs the, you know, runs the gamut from Marv Johnson and Cab Calloway on to, you know, the Dell Vikings and you name it. Everybody's done Summertime and, of course, all the pop standards. So, yes, indeed.
2: Oh, yeah. And the other thing I called about was talking about going back to the L-1011 and the DC-10.
0: Right, right.
2: Both of those were contemporaries.
0: Yes.
2: And going to Lockheed, you do have to remember that the last commercial airliner that Lockheed flat out made good money from was the Constellation.
0: Right.
2: After the Constellation, they had the L-188 Electra.
0: Mm-hmm.
2: And they eventually made money on that, but they didn't make money on the commercial jetliner or the commercial turboprop because the Electra was a turboprop. They did a Navy version for anti-submarine warfare called the P-3 Orion. And that was only retired from Navy service in something like the last 5-10 years. And they were making fresh ones right up until then. So they made their money back and then some on the Electra, but they didn't make it off the Electra itself. It was off the military variant. So the L-1011 TriStar was Lockheed's last gasp in commercial transports, and they tried to do everything right. No stone was left unturned. They were on the leading edge of technology, and if the technology didn't exist, they created it. And they built this airplane around the Rolls-Royce 211 engine, which is, in its current form, the Trent engine, one of the leading engines in aviation. You would think that you could do no wrong building a jet airliner with Rolls-Royce jet engines, except this is the one where they did. Rolls-Royce had so many development problems developing the RB211, which was the exact model that the L-1011 was built around. They had so many problems with it that the jet engine division of Rolls-Royce dragged the entire company into bankruptcy.
0: Mm-hmm.
2: The British government had to bail Rolls-Royce out because of the losses in development on this engine. And they also had to have the U.S. government make loan guarantees to Lockheed, who meanwhile had designed so thoroughly around the RB211 engine that they couldn't replace the engine, and believe me, once Rolls-Royce got into serious trouble, they desperately wanted to, but by that time, they were literally locked in, especially with the central engine, which, of course, was built into the fuselage.
0: Mm-hmm.
2: So they couldn't get rid of the 211. As the airplane did come out when it did, and it was one of the best airplanes of its day, but it came out roughly a year after the Douglas DC-10, in a section of the market where there wasn't quite room enough for one large tri-jet wide-body airliner, much less the two that were on the market.
0: Mm-hmm.
2: Douglas, meanwhile, with the DC-10, instead of designing it to be a game changer. It was designed to make money. They were not making as near as much money on the Douglas DC-8 as they had wanted, and that section of the market was down to the Douglas DC-8 and the Boeing 707, both of which were kind of older designs that weren't going to be sticking around forever. The trend was, of course, for fewer engines, and the only reason they were even doing trijets at the time was current U.S. and international law basically made it impossible for a two-engine airplane to legally carry passengers across the oceans. So you had to have a trijet or a quadjet in order to fly from New York to London, even if a twin jet would easily make the flight for redundancy and safety. Where Lockheed was spending money hand over fist to come up with a technological giant in the L-1011, Douglas was rounding corners. They were rounding so many corners that they were selling circular squares by the time they beat Lockheed to market with the DC-10.
0: Now, back up a minute. The DC-10, they had American was in bed with them on that, and they were actually talking about developing that in the late 60s. So, yeah, I do agree it was cheaper and it was not nearly the plane, but that had been in the works for a while.
2: Both airplanes had been in the works for roughly the same amount of time for the same, the same market forces. American was a preliminary launch customer for the L-1011 as well. But with all the delays, the L-1011 suffered because of the problems with Rolls-Royce. American was able to get out of their purchase contracts with Lockheed and double down on McDonnell Douglas.
0: Yeah, one of the things that I had mentioned the other night that I think is important, because I'm not hearing this anymore, I'll tell you who first brought it to my attention. He's long dead, but you probably know who he was Rodney Stitch. And Rodney Stitch was an FAA inspector who first wrote The Unfriendly Skies in the 70s. And the deal with the TriStar's autopilot, of course, everybody talks about how, yes, you could go from altitude hold to control wheel steering just by, gently bumping the yoke. But what I don't see anymore in writing is what I was talking about the other night, is when that happened, the two screens that the pilot and co-pilot were looking at didn't necessarily jibe. The co-pilot was still believing things were on altitude hold when, if you looked at the pilot's controls, they were on CWS.
2: Okay, that might have been part of the problem. They certainly were not aware that they had accidentally taken the aircraft
0: of course.
2: Out of...
0: Right. Right, no doubt about that. Obviously, you're 100% right that distraction and all of that, they absolutely were not aware until that wingtip hit the ground. They had no idea. Now, sadly, the air traffic controller, and you'll remember this, I'm sure, who at the time didn't want to get anybody in trouble, basically just said, "Are you okay?" Because he was seeing that this was falling off his screen, where he should have said, "You're well below 2,000 feet."
2: Yes, that's also part of it, but everybody has opinions. My opinion on that flight was that the pilot had absolutely no business making it. He was not a test pilot, he was not a maintenance pilot, and you don't do test and check flights with 300 passengers in the tube behind you. You just don't do it.
0: Right, I agree, and of course the captain wasn't actually the pilot in charge of that flight, the co-pilot was. The captain taking over at that moment and making those decisions obviously was fatal. So, yep.
2: Yeah, the DC-10 managed to last a lot longer, mostly because of frustration and other business errors on behalf of Lockheed. Because above and beyond, they're making it to market roughly a year later than they had planned and losing some sales because of that. They had some executives in Japan get desperate, as in paying bribes to airline and government officials, desperate and stupid. And while the ultimate fines paid by Lockheed were not cheap, they weren't horrible. But the loss of over 100 aircraft sales to ANA and JAL, those hurt.
0: And they were trying. They had that shortened version that they sold to British Airways, and they were trying, but it was tough.
2: Yes, and another place where the U.S. government could have provided help instead was actually given to McDonnell Douglas.
0: Yeah,
2: the Air Force ended up buying a off-the-shelf converted to a freight tanker aircraft called the KC-10. And it's called KC-10 because it was DC-10, with all the seats put out, and the cargo floor put in, and extra tanks and the refueling probes put in, that they could have done easily to the L-1011 as well, but they did not. The British did buy a freight refueler version of the L-1011, but they only bought three of them.
0: Now, I'm going to be run up against news here in a moment, but as you know, there's only one L-1011 still flying. You know what it's doing?
2: It's on standby, but they were last using it, and it's likely next use would be for missile technology and space vehicle tests.
0: Yeah, absolutely. Part of Northrop. It's the mothership for Pegasus, the orbital rocket. So I think it's the only airworthy L-1011 left. So fascinating. Always good to talk to you. Call me again soon.
2: Will do.
0: Okay, thanks. So good stuff. All right, we'll pick it up right after the news right here on WGN Radio. Boom, boom.

0: I'm Ronnie James. Yes, Speedo. That, of course, is the Cadillacs, and that was one of Robert and LaGrange six-packs. The funniest thing about that huge hit, 1955 on Josie, and, of course, Earl Carroll and the guys wrote it, but if you look at the writer credit, it goes to Esther Navarro, who was their manager, who, according to Earl Carroll, never wrote anything. And not enough checks as far as that goes. But in any event, the Cadillacs were just terrific. But that record was so big that, of course, other people had to record it. I've never actually played it, and I don't plan to, but it's a Steve Lawrence B-side in 1955. Yeah, the A-side's the Chicken and the Hawk. And then, you know, other people have recorded it too. You know, the Tokens, which you'd expect, Reuben and the Jets, no surprise there, or the Persuasions, none of that surprising. The Youngbloods, okay, and one of their 1972 albums, but there you have Speedo. All right, so 888-876-5593, 8888 Raleigh, Cindy in Chicago, welcome back to WGN Radio. You still with us?
1: Yeah, what did that man want to talk about about migraine headache?
0: Well, no, where do I start?
1: I turned on the radio just okay. When it was hanging up.
0: Ken had called and said, give my phone number to Cindy if she wants to talk about migraines, because he had decades of them. So we're just passing it along if you want it.
1: I don't know. I really don't worry about migraines. I mean, I get them, take my pills, they go away in an hour. You know,
0: okay.
1: Yeah, but the thing about it, when I said I was depressed about it, I think what it was, sometimes I have medication nightmares, too. And the medication, most of the time, it doesn't bother me. Like, you know, they're really weird, make no sense. But some of them are real backstabbing and like, make you feel like you're a victim of something, the nightmares, and they linger. I think it was, what was it, Sunday? It lingered all day, I was like.
0: Well, I think the key is to try not to have to take meds for this, and I think that's one of the things that Ken was talking about.
1: Oh, no, I don't believe in any alternative medicines like that.
0: All right, next.
1: But then, anyhow, what was that? Oh, today I got my A1C results.
0: Uh-huh.
1: And I canceled my doctor's appointment for tomorrow because I'm just not going. Because I don't think they would listen. I just don't think they would listen to me. I made a mistake. I made a sour orange pie on Sunday.
0: So let's go further here. What were your A1C results?
1: Well, 7.9.
0: Not good.
1: But I've been doing everything like I should, and then I made the sour orange pie, and then I just Googled it before I called you. There's a 200 grams of sugar in a sweetened condensed
0: food. Your A1C is a snapshot taken over about 90 days. It's not about what you ate right before the test. See, that's why it's very different than just looking at your glucose numbers. The A1C looks at your numbers over time.
1: I thought it was for going forward.
0: No, it talks about where you've been for the past 90 days.
1: Well, I really don't know maybe it's the pretzels, you know, because I need salt because I do drink the water because I have bipolar. Bipolar medicine makes you, like, dry mouth and you drink a lot of water, and you need the salt. Maybe it's too many pretzels.
0: Well, bottom line is that if you got a 7.9, what it means is that for the past 2 to 3 months, your blood sugars are definitely well within the diabetes range. All right. If you had to take a number to attach to it, it probably would be about 183. All right. So I don't think this is something that you just say, I don't believe it. I think this is something you respect and try to do something about
1: it. Yeah. I mean, but I guess the thing about it is I didn't want to go because, I mean, if they could look at, they could, you know, in the Lutheran system, they could look at my history for the past 25 years, and my sugar has been between 6.1 and 6.6.
0: Well, it zoomed up there for some reason.
1: Well, I think I've told you before, my boyfriend passed away. I moved. I don't know, something like you pat somebody on the back and they get out of their routine. You know, I don't know, you just swat them on the back and they get out of their routine. I don't know.
0: Well, but anyway, I would say I would not ignore this indefinitely. I would want to get a handle on what's doing this.
1: Well, no more sour orange pie for one thing. And, today I did walk in the yard, and this morning my sugar was 289, and I took.
0: Well, my God, that's just horrendous.
1: So I took three of my pills.
0: All right, I'm not going to play a doctor on the radio, but I'm telling you what you're saying is alarming. See your doctor. I don't care if you go tomorrow or not. But do not self-medicate this. This is something to actually work with somebody to get in line.
1: Yeah, but I'm not taking any more medication.
0: Well, I understand. I don't want to have the conversation because it's high enough that I can't help you other than to say, see a medical professional.
1: But it went for a walk, it went down to 145.
0: And that's still not good.
1: Well, that's normal.
0: No,
1: me.
0: Well, normal is anything under 100.
1: I've never been under 100.
0: Well, then that's time to be concerned. All right, I'm going to leave it at that and say, don't treat it lightly. Don't think about, well, it's a fluke and it's not right. I would say, not talking about you having to medicate it, but you certainly probably need to be under somebody's guidance about eating and exercising and all those things, because whatever you're doing is not working.
1: Yeah, I guess right. I just got out of it with my boyfriend.
0: Now's the time to get into it again. Don't ignore this.
1: Talk about with migraines. I mean, like alternative medicine.
0: I don't know, but don't bother. You're obviously in your own world on this, and you're happy with it, so all's well. I'll talk to you soon. Thanks. All right. Don't know where to go with any of that. 888-876-5593 is 8888 Raleigh on WGN Radio. Where are

0: 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I'm Raleigh James. You know, I cannot remember who requested it, but I've had it on the list for a few weeks. So whoever you are, I hope you enjoyed it. 1958 on APT, one of the ABC Paramount labels. Little Star, The Elegance, yes, Staten Island's own. That's a medley of their hit. So we have Eric in Minneapolis. Wait a minute here. And I'm trying to do this, but the magic twanger is not cooperating. All right. Eric, welcome back to WGN Radio. All right. I know you're there. I can hear you. Eric's asleep. Sorry, didn't mean to put Eric to sleep. It happens. So in that case, we'll talk to Chris in Greenwood, South Carolina. You still with us, Chris? No, Chris left us for the night. All right, I hope he heard his request before he nodded off. Now, we'll see if Chuck in Rockford's still with us. You still there, Chuck?
1: Yeah, I'm here.
0: All right. So, yeah, what's up?
1: Well, I had a bunch of things to talk about, but...
0: I got time.
1: Well, anyhow, have you ever been over to the Fontainebleau?
0: The hotel?
1: Yeah.
0: Of course.
1: Miami Beach.
0: Absolutely. Any kid who went to Miami Beach High certainly has been to the Fontainebleau.
1: Oh, okay. Well, I was there in 76.
0: Uh-huh.
1: And they had a little theater down there
0: uh-huh.
1: on the lower level.
0: Yeah.
1: And they were putting on a play that was timely. I think it was Betty Ross making a flag and all
0: okay.
1: that. But I thought I'd like to get back there again 50 years later.
0: All right. Well, it's still there. One of the few around that hasn't changed. The Eden Rock's still there next to it. The Doral next to it is still there. The Fontainebleau was interesting because, and of course it's been sold a number of times over the years, but it was always so famous that they never felt the need to write the name of the hotel anywhere on it. So other hotels all had a marquee where it would say it was, you know, the Carillon or the Deauville or whatever, but the Fontainebleau never did. It absolutely didn't, but... I'll tell you that when they built that in the mid-50s, that put, sadly, the Roney Plaza out of business. And it's real sad that they did not have any of that historic preservation laws at the time, because the Roney Plaza was absolutely one of those things that should have been preserved. All that Art Deco they talk about on South Beach, nothing holds a candle to the Roney Plaza. And, of course, they leveled it, and they put up another Roney Plaza that didn't mean anything in 1970. But yeah, that was the Fontainebleau. I'm trying to think of the architect who did that. It was the same architect, Lapidus. Morris Lapidus designed the Fontainebleau.
1: I don't think they could afford to build that building now.
0: Well, I don't know. It's owned by a venture capitalist these days, I think.
1: There have been TV programs run out of there, you know.
0: Oh, and movies, like you know, Frank Sinatra.
1: Yeah.
0: 'Cause his good friend, Gilly Rizzo, had this boat called Gilly's Yen, and it was in the waterway right across from the Fontainebleau, and it was basically a floating home. But when I say a floating home, it was damn near a floating apartment building. But it was right across the street. So when Sinatra was doing Tony Rome or any of those, you know, he'd always be at the Fontainebleau. And like I say, Lapidus.
1: I saw a yacht tied up there when I was over there. I don't know.
0: It isn't a yacht in that, remember, that waterway isn't deep. That's not the Intracoastal.
1: A small yacht.
0: Yeah, no, well, usually they were what we'd call floating homes because they didn't have much in the way of propulsion. But yeah, Gilly's Yen was there for years. Absolutely.
1: I kind of miss that, you know. Even I tried to get down to Miami Beach there for quite a while, you know, in the wintertime, and sometimes would drive down, sometimes would fly down.
0: Uh-huh.
1: Recently, I saw some stuff that I didn't realize that. The guy that owned the Indy 500.
0: Holman? Tony Holman?
1: Oh no, no. Oh God, Redenbacher.
0: Right. Oh, okay.
1: Didn't he own it?
0: I thought it was Tony Holman.
1: Oh, and maybe in later years. Of course, I think he started Eastern Airlines, didn't he?
0: Tony Holman?
1: Redenbacher.
0: Oh, yeah, no. Rickenbacker, yes, absolutely, he did.
1: Rickenbacker.
0: Yeah.
1: Yeah, there was a
0: That's true.
1: Story about him being on a lifeboat
0: Okay, by the way, I just looked this up. You're right about Eddie Rickenbacker, which I didn't know, but Tony Holman bought it in 1945. And because Eddie Rickenbacker had it, but it was about to become a housing development. So it was Tony Holman who resurrected it. And he's the famous voice of Gentlemen, Start Your Engines. So, yeah, it was Tony Holman and Wilbur Shaw, because that track was going away.
1: Yeah, I remember flying over that when it was still brick, you know, and before they, you know, they'd done some of the upgrades. That's been a long time ago.
0: Oh, sure.
1: They called it the Brickyard.
0: That's right. Absolutely. And still is called the Brickyard.
1: Yeah. Yeah, there's a strip there that's got some brick there on it. I've been around the track twice myself, you know, and when I'd been on the infield, we ventured onto the track and did two turns on it, which I think that we could have gotten a lot of trouble. staying in the infield at that time. Actually, I got into the winner's circle that year. I think it was 72 or something like that.
0: Nice.
1: I was wearing stuff that made me look like I was a press person, you know, and carrying some cameras and stuff like that.
0: Mm.
1: But I'd been on also been on the Talladega track, but that was a situation where I had stopped for gas because I had scheduled stopping in Birmingham, and it didn't look like I had enough gas to make it over there, and it was at night, and the security came out and just asked me if I wanted to take a look around because there's nobody there to give, you know, to gas me up. But I got up. He was going on that Talladega track there, and I guess you have to be going pretty fast just to climb up on the curves.
0: Yeah, absolutely. I don't know anywhere near as much about Talladega, but yeah, Rickenbacker I don't think he started Eastern Airlines, but he got involved early on, and he's the one who developed it into a major carrier, and that's why they have the Rickenbacker Causeway in Miami between Miami and Miami Beach on 17th Street and all that kind of stuff.
1: Yeah. Borman. Frank Borman, I guess.
0: Absolutely. That's another period. Absolutely, that's another period. Yeah.
1: Yeah.
0: We
1: were in a, I guess it was 747, and they were having delays, and there was kind of a smart aleck showing off with his, at that time, the cell phones were pretty expensive, you know. He was trying to get a hold of Borman, and Borman was out there helping the baggage handlers load the plane.
0: And I believe that, too. And believe it or not, we've ended the show, but we will talk to you soon, and I'll get to you. Yes, it's over. We're done. This is the week, and we've come to a wrap. I'll talk to you soon. Thanks, Chuck. All right. Yeah, so on that note, we thank Adam for keeping us on the air and John for screening your calls. But above all, I thank you for calling. That's what makes the show a pleasure to do. We will reconvene live Monday for Monday Night Trivia. Tomorrow is a replay of last Monday night's trivia. I'm Raleigh James. It's WGN Radio.
2: 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I'm Grant Marshall, 2020 News. 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Steel Wheels Tour swells like teen pirates. Kids capturing the keys to the city. City transit, that is. As easy as Hellum 123. Subway skeleton keys go for $10 online. And with just a little jiggering, they can steal subway trains and take them for a joyride, the New York Times reports. The hijack hijinks are off the rails with this key crime sly, but train daddies are simply scrambling to somehow slow the roll of the transit truants rollicking away with their runaway trains. Laxative lunacy. Corporate cake chaos in Houston as a man's farewell turns foul, allegedly lacing his goodbye gâteau with boxes of brutal laxatives. Co-workers carve in, then clutch, convulse, and crowd corridors as cubicles become calamity zones and restrooms run riot. Within hours, desks are deserted, dignity disappears, and digestive disaster dominates the day. Experts say spiking sweets with stomach-stirring substances crosses from prank to prosecutable. He wanted a lasting impression. Looks like it ran right through the office. Fun of a preacher man, hey now, holy horse play. In Cincinnati, a pastor's put out to provisional pasture for a purported flog and pony show in his office. The God Squad's investigating reports of the Rev pulling out a horsewhip and using it on a visitor. Just horsing around, of course, of course. One sick pony's apologized for his bad boy faith as the congregation contemplates just how to crack the whip on this passion of the spice. And that's what's happening. I'm Grant Marshall, 2020 News.
0: This is a replay of the Wednesday night, May 14th WGN show. We started right at 10. If you don't hear yourself on it, it's because you didn't call. I hope you'll rectify that soon. We're live Monday through Thursday evenings from 10 to 1 Central. Dial 888-876-5593. 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

WGN Radio. I'm Raleigh James. 3 hours to spend together. I've got lots of your requests to play. In fact, more requests than I'll ever get around to playing, but I've got a list and we'll go through them. If not tonight, well, some other night. And of course, taking your calls, whatever's on your mind. We already have a lineup with Ken, Marty, and Chuck. We'll get to all three. Room for you too at 888-876-5593. 8888 Raleigh. Engineer Bob and James from the South Side both send me wonderful links. And I looked at Bob's today, personal ads making a comeback. And the first thing I thought is, well, the newspapers are going to be thrilled about that, those that are still around, because, of course, the loss of classified

0: But let's face it, where you place it make all the difference in the world. And I think to myself, one of the tabloids, I don't remember if it's Globe or which one, but has a big personal section. And I think to myself, finding love on in a tabloid? Yeah, I don't know. That probably wouldn't be the best venue for me. But a few people in Vermont were interviewed in just daily and weekly newspapers, and marriages are already occurring. So it's interesting that increasingly people are saying they aren't going to use dating apps because they just don't produce the results they'd like. And I would agree with that for the most part. And so there you have it. But how many people are reading the newspaper, if it is a newspaper ad? You know, is your recipient audience somewhat smaller than you might like? I don't know. Well, in the case of these Vermonters, they found each other, so somebody's reading this stuff. But I would think it all depends on where you place it. But you know that print all over the place, when they see this starting to grow, are going to have a whole section of these ads and great deals. And yeah, because it's money after all. So we'll see. But yeah, it's just indicative of the problems in the world today. And today, by the mean, I'd say the last 50 years or so, with people getting married later, not meeting each other in school, or depending on the jobs, no opportunity to meet at work. When you're older, where do you meet? And increasingly, people are saying, not at a bar, the perennial favorite. That's gone way out of style for all the reasons you could guess. So we'll see. 888-876-5593. That's all I got to say on it. Ken in Chicago, welcome back to WGN Radio.
1: Hi, Ray. I told John that Cindy can call for my phone number, because I live close to her about her migraines.
0: Oh, okay.
1: I've had them since I was 25, since 1982, and I can give her some advice and stuff.
0: Okay.
1: And
0: do you still have them?
1: Very rarely.
0: That's excellent. And yes, then your advice will be welcomed, I'm sure. You cured them.
1: Right. It's the first thing they had to do, the headache, was MRI to rule out organic.
0: Right, of course.
1: Yeah, there was no tumors and stuff like that.
0: Right.
1: And it turned out to be depression, anxiety.
0: Uh-huh.
1: And it was called the Diamond Headache Clinic. It was a huge headache clinic here in Chicago. He wants to put you on all kinds of meds, but time took care of it. And I'll tell you, acupuncture and acupressure, some medications, but it's not like it was when I had when I was 25 in 1982.
0: Good.
1: So there's a thousand things that can cause headaches.
0: Well, that's right, and that's the frustrating part of it, and that's true for migraines as well. And so
1: right, usually up in the neck where the blood vessels and nerves are.
0: Right. But in terms of what precipitated it, that can vary wildly. And trying to come up with a cause. Oh yeah, everything from what you eat to the toxins in the air, you know, to on and on.
1: Right,
0: it can be absolutely anything. And I'd say narrowing it down is the hardest point. John suffered with this for several years. He was getting 3 to 4 days a week. His migraines were so bad he couldn't get up. I mean, literally that bad. And we were sent to every kind of doctor in the world. I met more doctors than you can imagine. Nobody had anything.
1: Yeah.
0: Well, when we left that particular house, we didn't even think about it. But about 3 weeks later, he said, you know, I don't have headaches anymore. And he never had another one. And what we come to find out was two things. One was was less than 1 mile from North America's largest copper smelter and direct line.
1: Right.
0: And the house, they never cleaned the air ducts at any point. And like 3 or 4 people had died there and all that. We didn't know it at the time. A good, nice house and all that. So the combination. But it's also interesting because it doesn't hit everybody. For instance, I didn't get sick from it. But boy,
1: everyone's different.
0: Right, like
1: any kind of stress will aggravate anything.
0: Anything. You are so right about that. But
1: anything from head to toe.
0: Yeah, I was going to say we lived in a house with toxic mold, and John didn't get sick, but I damn near died.
1: Right.
0: I stopped walking. So it is individual. But you're right about stress. People don't realize what a toll it takes on the body, and it absolutely does. On so many physical ways, and trying to limit the stress or process the stress. Again, that's individual, person to person, but it's worth the effort.

0: Right. Different people can put up with different stress and their immune systems. That's why some people can smoke 40 years and not get cancer.
1: Right.
0: One person never smoke and gets lung cancer. And also there's the body-mind. They go, well, what do you mean by that? Stress causes ulcers, diarrhea. There's the mind and body connection.
1: Oh, yeah.
0: More doctors are finding out about that.
1: You know, it was, it's over 40 years ago now that Louise Hay wrote that little blue book of basically You Can Heal Your Life. And what she did was she listed all the different physical problems and the mental causations that went along with them. And if you read this, it's uncanny in terms of looking at that. Yeah, right, exactly. She was just the best, Louise Hay, but long dead now. But the original You Can Heal Your Life, that little blue book, is probably still around.
0: Yeah, I got one called Psychonutrition. A lot of stuff came out in the 70s about health,
1: right,
0: which they're talking about now.
1: Yep.
0: Psychonutrition, there's everything about the food and... and the environment that they're talking about now, back in the 70s.
1: Okay. I just looked it up. Yes, Louise Hay first wrote You Can Heal Your Body in 1976.
0: Mm-hmm.
1: So,
0: Let's Get Well, that's a popular one.
1: Yeah. There's many, obviously.
0: There's one of Jethro from the early 1900s. A lot of it back in the 60s, they still do this in Europe. They do a lot of hydrotherapy, which we don't do. They do cold and hot.
1: Right.
0: They do a lot of things we don't do.
1: Right.
0: Enemas, all kinds of herbal enemas, stuff that we don't do here because they don't have the time.
1: Well, right. And of course, allopathic medicine just finds all of this objectionable because sadly, the way it is now with allopaths is that there's a drug that will treat it, and no matter what it is. And unfortunately, that's not always the way to go.
0: The doctors will tell you exercise and eat right.
1: Right. Well, it's nice if they'll tell you. By the way, it's nice if they'll tell you that. Usually, take this drug is all you get.
0: You got 15 minutes with the doctor.
1: Tell them
0: how you're feeling and do you need your meds refilled?
1: That's
0: sad.
1: Well, that's the insurance situation, and that that gets into a much
0: right.
1: Much
0: she's got to have so many patients. So she when I was in there, she's got the timer going on top of her computer.
1: No, absolutely, and that's
0: used to be 20 minutes. Now it's 15 minutes because she's got to get so much in.
1: If you can go private. Get a concierge physician, pay for it yourself. But not everybody can do that.
0: Right.
1: Yeah, I understand. Right. Absolutely. Yeah, all right. Well, good advice. Maybe Cindy will call. If she does, we will pass along your number. Cindy, I hope you're listening.
0: Can I request a song?
1: I don't see why not. Let's see what it... Well, let me find a sheet so I won't actually lose it, which is usually the problem here. I had it a moment ago.
0: The group's name's unusual, but the song is great.
1: Okay.
0: You've heard it. Summertime by Jamestown Massacre.
1: Oh, absolutely.
0: Why they named it that, I don't know, because I know the story behind that. And it's,
1: sure.
0: Summertime. Yeah, they're a great song.
1: All right. Probably won't be tonight, but it will definitely be next week if it's not.
0: Okay, thanks.
1: All right, thanks, Ken. Appreciate it. All right, so there you go. So maybe Cindy will give us a call and we'll get those two together. But yeah, headaches probably more than anything I can think off the top of my head. So many different causes, including what the heck you're eating. All right, so we'll get to Marty. Marty is in Indiana, and Chuck is in Rockford, and there's room for you on WGN Radio.

0: WGN Radio. I'm Riley James. That is, I've got two left from Ralph's six-pack, and that's one of them, Earth, Wind, and Fire, Boogie Wonderland, of course, with the Emotions in the background. They're 1981 on Columbia, and yeah, I loved the Emotions, but actually I liked their stuff before the Columbia years and before Earth, Wind, and Fire, when they were on Volt and Isaac Hayes and David Porter were producing them. Man, So I Can Love You, one of the absolute best records ever. Oh, well. So they used to be the Hutch Stereos before that. Oh, yeah, you can bet there's a story, and the Sunbeams. But ultimately, 1968, they were the Emotions, which they remained. And, of course, the association with Earth, Wind, and Fire was very fruitful, not only for Boogie Wonderland, but also Maurice White, I guess, really involved with Best of My Love, which was huge for them. Yeah, but no, So I Can Love You. All right, I digress. So let's see, 888-876-5593. Let's free up a line because every one of them is busy, and that's nice. We'll get to them all. Marty in Whiting, Indiana, welcome back to WGN Radio.
1: Good evening, Raleigh. How are you doing?
0: All right. How about yourself?
1: Can't complain. Got a quick question for you.
0: Mm-hmm.
1: Did you get your credit card situation rectified?
0: Partially, as far as that goes. Yeah, I think that I successfully got out of ABU, the automatic billing update that MasterCard employs. And I believe that the card they're sending now will be the one I'll keep. But we will see, because it's been interesting. On one hand, they say, oh, no, that's compromised, too. We're sending you another one. The next call, no, that one's fine. Don't worry about it. So I think, but I'll let you know as time goes on. Thanks for asking.
1: Okay. And the reason I'm even asking, you know, Bob Surratt, this morning he started off his broadcast. It was like a five-minute deal. But he talked about he tried to get a hold of his cable provider to get Discovery taken off his for one of his channels. Once, when he finally got a hold of a live voice, he asked the guy, now, is this going to affect any of my other channels? The guy's like, it might. He's like, you know what? Don't cancel anything. I'll just deal with it.
0: Oh, that's
1: he
0: funny.
1: Doesn't watch Discovery, but at 6 o'clock this morning, I'm drinking coffee. I had to laugh out loud. Not at you, both of you, but with you, because it's like, I just heard Raleigh, but I had to chuckle.
0: Well, it's customer disservice all the way around, and almost all of it is offshore, and that's part of the problem, because anybody who thinks there's not a language barrier hasn't tried to talk to these people.
1: Right, and I told you what last week, I think, or maybe it was Monday, whenever I told you, but when I got problems with my Chicago Tribune, I talked to people in the Philippines.
0: Yeah.
1: I'm not trying to be rude to them, but, you know, it's so hard to understand sometimes because they don't speak our language, you know.
0: And no, they think they do, though. That's the problem. And so then they speak it at God knows how many words per minute because it's something ungodly. So that's what you always have to do. Tell them, speak slowly.
1: Yeah. Yeah. Mm-hmm. And speak louder also.
0: Yeah. Yeah.
1: Well, another reason I'm calling, with our chaotic world right now, listening to your woman caller last night, and she's got a new dog, Bandit.
0: Yeah.
1: That put a smile on my face, because like millions of other people in our vast universe, I'm an animal lover too, but you could just hear the joy and the enthusiasm in her voice. So, because her dog, Mr. Chuckles or Chubbs?
0: No, Mr. Chubbs, because Elizabeth had Mr. Chubbs. He was a bit overweight.
1: Okay, and he passed away, I'm assuming?
0: Yes, he did. And at first Elizabeth said, I'm not getting another dog, and I said, yes, you are.
1: Was that recently that he passed away?
0: Yes,
1: because I've only been listening to you for the last 4 months.
0: Yes, it's been certainly this year, and very, very sad. You know, you kind of know when the time is right, and you have to do what's best for the animal, but it's sure hard for us.
1: Right. Okay. So, okay, that covers that, and here's the main reason I'm calling. Obviously, you know this because you're in the business. But next Friday will be the last CBS radio is going to shut the doors.
0: Well, on the news service, 100
1: years
0: of
1: the news part.
0: Yeah,
1: that's,
0: right,
1: I'm
0: exactly.
1: Yeah, yeah, that's what I meant.
0: Hang on a minute. John says I'm blowing the news again. Speaking of the news, don't go away. Stay right where you are, and we'll pick it up right after the news right here on WGN Radio.

0: breasts, and this was Mary's request. She was a big Johnny Maestro fan. Gee, but I'd give the world, 1960 on Coed, and I hope Mary heard it. So, yeah, we were, of course, talking about Johnny Maestro this month because it would have been his birthday last week. And, yeah, hard to believe he's been gone since 2010. Irreplaceable voice. Speaking of irreplaceable, I think that's where we're going with Marty in Whiting. So, all right, Marty, go for it.
1: So, yeah, so getting back to CBS News, I just read the article this morning, but obviously because of economic conditions, like the article said, but and the changing media landscape, do you think that means because of podcasts and maybe people aren't listening to radio as much?
0: No. The biggest problem is that Odyssey should have never, and of course it wasn't Odyssey at the time, it was Entercom, should have never bought CBS Radio. This was a bad purchase for them at a ridiculous amount of money. And that alone is the real story here. Everything else are just subtexts. No matter what they say, they are hemorrhaging money and they need to do something. Now, it's interesting because, of course, employee-wise, it's probably only 60% of their workers. I think it's like 60 to 70 people. So it's not a lot of full-time staffers because they have 1,100 in their fold. Nonetheless, there's a lot of expenses. You know, they had the operation in New York and in Washington, D.C., which is studios and all that, plus, of course, satellite time and all that. I mean, there are expenses with it, no doubt about it. Now, what is most interesting to me is that the majority of the CBS AM radio stations are all news giants like KNX in Los Angeles or WBBM in Chicago. And, you know, you're going to be scrambling at that point. And they're looking for a lot of alternative sources. But as one guy, I think the guy from PTF in Raleigh said, there really isn't anybody who is alternative to this, who is of this caliber. You know, because for years, affiliating with CBS and 700 stations currently do, was sort of a badge of credibility, so to speak. For an all-news operation, having a national/international base that's going to give you that coverage is unbeatable. So those stations are going to, you know, obviously some will go to ABC and some will go to Fox for some things and whatever, but it's not going to be easy shoes to fill. Now, that said, of course, you listen to overnights on some of these stations and they're already automating the news. So what can I say? But this is a money. Yeah. This is absolutely money.
1: Well, I'm going to miss it. I've got hooked on WBBM just like it.
0: Well, they'll still be around. BBM will still be around, and they'll still be all news. They're just going to have to be scrambling for where they're getting the national international coverage. They're not changing formats. The radio stations are not part of this decision. And actually, there must have been a lot of coverage in the last few weeks because suddenly this is everywhere. And I believe the first announcement came out at the end of March. So it's been it isn't like an overnight thing. You know, it's been known for well over a month. But you know, all that they want to do to position about the changing broadcasting landscape and all that is so tertiary compared to the dollars that it's not worth discussing.
1: Yeah, I meant to ask you a while ago when I first heard it, but then obviously I've waited till now. But yeah, next Friday. But I'll keep abreast. Well, that'll cover that. I've got a couple requests, but can I shout out to Elizabeth?
0: Of course you can,
1: Elizabeth. If you're listening, I'm happy for you.
0: Yeah,
1: you can never replace Mr. Chubb, but it's I used to have a cat named Bandit. He was black and white, I'm happy for you, Elizabeth, if you're listening.
0: Yeah, good. All right, so what are the requests?
1: Because David Allan Coe passed away. Take This Job and Shove It by Johnny Paycheck.
0: Okay. You betcha.
1: And then you played this about a month ago, but when you play it next week, I want to record it. Jailbait, because I really like that song because I'd never heard that before.
0: Really? Okay.
1: Yeah, I had never heard that before.
0: 16, 17, still jailbait. Yeah.
1: And who sung that? I know you told me before.
0: Yeah, absolutely. The guy on, now this is, I'm just spacing it, it'll come to me in a minute, but the guy who was on Fortune Records, he did a number of things. Why can't I think about this? And he was in, God, he was in Chicago for a while. This is terrible. And immediately what I thought of was his friend Johnny Guitar Watson, but that's not who it is. Why can't I think of who this is? This is terrible.
1: You'll tell me next week.
0: I'll have to come up now, because if I don't, I'm going to go absolutely crazy. God, why can't I think of this? And pass the biscuits, please. He's done so many wonderful things. Oh, gosh.
1: He's a big name then, huh?
0: Oh, well, to me. First thing I thought was pass the biscuits, please. Andre Williams.
1: Andre Williams, okay.
0: Yeah. Andre Williams. Why couldn't I think of that? That's terrible.
1: That came out in the that came out in the 50s or
0: 60s? Yeah, 50s. Yeah.
1: 50s, okay.
0: Absolutely. Yeah. But yeah, he did Bacon Fat and... Just Because of a Kiss. He did a lot of things, Pearl Time, so many things. But I thought that Jailbait was the absolute best.
1: I like that. If I knew I was going to like that much, I like to record songs, whether it's listening to you or some other station here in Chicago. I record the songs, so I'd definitely be listening next week when you play it. So
0: I would bet, by the way, which might be even cleaner, that I play it from the 45s, but I would bet that is on YouTube, and you could just record it right off of there.
1: I don't have a computer.
0: Oh, really? Okay.
1: So, yeah.
0: All right.
1: I'm old fashioned.
0: No, well, good for you. All right. So sure. Then I'll be happy to. Yeah, he was so good. And born in Alabama, raised in Chicago, but he moved to Detroit, and that's how he got in. 1955, he got involved with the couple that owned Fortune Records. Deborah, what was her husband's name? This will drive me crazy, too, but Deborah was really running it. He did Greasy Chicken and all that. He was a staff writer later for Motown. He worked for Chess for a while. But by the time you get to the 70s and all that, drugs took its toll and he wound up homeless and all that. But he didn't die till, last decade for sure. And just a terrific, terrific performer. And he wrote this stuff. So Brown, that was their name, Deborah Brown. I can't remember her husband right now, but they were the white Jewish couple that owned Fortune Records. And literally it was a ma and pa. And Andre Williams.
1: He was definitely multi-talented then, wasn't he?
0: Oh, yeah, absolutely. I'm trying to think, because the other guy who was so known on Fortune, shows you that my mind goes away, is the guy that Smokey Robinson said, if I could sing, I'd be Nolan Strong. Nolan Strong and the Diablos. Believe me, Smokey Robinson worshipped him. So they were on Fortune. And, The Wind was probably the most popular, but there's so many other things, too. But those were the two biggest. Now, originally, Fortune, going back to the 40s, was country. And so a lot of country acts. And then it wound up getting into R&B, and they signed Andre in 55. So, yeah.
1: Well, I'll make sure to listen next week, whether it's Monday or Tuesday when you play it.
0: Yeah, it won't be Monday. Won't be Monday.
1: Get ready to record it.
0: Yeah, Monday night trivia. We won't be playing Andre Williams on that, but it'll be Tuesday. I'll play it for you.
1: Okay, thank you.
0: Okay, thanks. Appreciate it. So, loved Andre. I can't believe that I spaced that. Yeah. Oh, yes, I can. What am I saying? All right, so we're going to find out about day two at work. Yeah, Eduardo's new job at the hospital. We'll see how that went. We've got Cindy who called. I hope that John gave her Ken's phone number. We got Sharon in Little Rock. All right, going to talk about, does it say WKRP? All right, well, the call letters went to a little Class A outside of Cincinnati. All right, and Chris in Greenwood. Yeah, and I've got his request here. I haven't forgotten it. But I'll tell you what. In fact, maybe I'll play it next. But this is a normal thing, proving how far I will go just to please you, because I would never in my right mind play this record. But yes, Tommy Ellison, we're not going to play all of it, of course. Let this be a lesson to you. Yeah, the drunk driver song. All right, coming up on WGN Radio. Oh, dear, I've started this from the middle. Well, that might be better, but no, you got to hear it from the beginning. And don't worry, you won't hear all of it. But yeah, this was Chris's request for reasons that elude me.

0: Oh, I feel my
1: Isn't
0: head
1: that a happy song?
0: Down.
1: WGN Radio. I'm Raleigh James. That's all you'll hear of it. Kind of gospel sounding, which makes sense because it was on a gospel label. It was on Gospel Air, actually, in 1985. Let This Be a Lesson. Chris and Greenwood had requested it, I think, because we were talking about the accident in Greenwood, South Carolina. First time an officer killed on duty since 1956. And it was a 15-year-old kid and his two buddies, 17 and 18, who were in the car, stopped by the cop for, I think it was a question about guns, actually. But anyway, the 15-year-old just took off, and next thing you know, head-on to the officer, who, 31 years old, military vet, family, father and all that, three kids, I think, died. And so that's I think that's the context. We'll find out later. But, however, that said, I always defer to first-time callers, and that's what I'm going to do right now as I welcome Phil from Palatine to WGN Radio.
2: Hi.
1: How are you, Phil? Thanks for calling.
2: I'm doing great. I cannot believe I am on the radio right now. I've listened to you for so long. It's unbelievable. And, like, is this really happening?
1: Well, it is, and I'm delighted for it myself. So what's on your mind?
2: Well, you know, you talked about stress earlier with an individual, and for me, sometimes stress manifests into different parts of your body.
1: Yes.
2: And my heart is beating right now. I can't believe it. I turned my radio down in my garage. You know, I'm in my family home that I've always been in, and I'm listening on, like, a little tiny radio in the garage, so I can't believe I'm on terrestrial radio actually saying something. And so what I have to say about stress, though, is it can manifest in your body in different points of your body.
1: Of course.
2: It doesn't have to... It's not going to always be in your back. It's not always going to be in your,
1: well,
2: your neck.
1: Yeah, right. Everybody's different in terms of their body. What it does is it triggers a fight or flight response, so it's causing you to release cortisol and adrenaline, and that can give you physical symptoms versus anywhere. It can be tension, headaches, or high blood pressure, or heart rate, or what, chronic fatigue. You can go on and on and on with this because the individual is different, but bottom line is stress is an e-ticket to inflammation, and it affects everybody differently.
2: Yeah, and where it is going to affect you
1: is about your
2: genetics.
1: Is about your genetics.
2: Yeah, you don't really get a choice about it.
1: No, of course not.
2: And you know, I'm 34 years old, and so I had great feet growing up, but I work a retail job, and just being on my feet has really brought out a lot of issues. And I never thought my stresses through life would be brought out in my feet because I had what I always considered Neanderthal feet.
1: Well, I'll tell you, musculoskeletal system problems from stress, that's the second most common area. The brain and the nervous system is the first, but the list is endless. For some people, it's their digestive system. That's why the gut-brain axis can be heartburn or indigestion. But the idea that you're standing on your feet and suddenly you're experiencing all sorts of skeletal pain, that's pretty much textbook. Hang on a minute. Don't go away. We're going to break for the news, which will give you plenty of time to sit back and relax and enjoy yourself because it'll probably take, I don't know, 8 or 9 minutes. And then we'll be right back to you. Will you wait for me?
2: Of course.
1: All right. Hang on. And that's where we'll pick it up next hour right here on WGN Radio.

0: WGN Radio. I'm Raleigh James. I believe that's the sixth of Jimmy P's six-pack. The volumes, I Love You, 1962 on checks. All right, so we are back to Phil, our first-time caller in Palatine. So, Phil, welcome back.
1: I am happy to be here.
0: And we're glad to have you. So continue, carry on about stress.
1: Well, you know, when you get stressed, you just don't know where it's going to end up. And you think you're going to be able to either work it out or just tough it out. Where it ends up in your body can really, like, debilitate your ability to
0: do
1: anything. Continue working.
0: To do anything, of course. And once you know what your weak points are for that, you have a pretty good idea. So if you're somebody who tends to have the gut issues where it's always going to turn to your stomach or somewhere in your abdomen, well, other people, it's skeletal. You know, it can be back or neck or, you know, things like migraine headaches and all that, or like you standing on your feet all that time. So it'll affect whatever genetically is your weak point that way. It'll just zero in on it.
1: Well, you know, and when I talk about not understanding where it's going to end up, you feel so, like, able to handle anything. And you climb a mountain, your feet feel amazing. That's how I felt in my 20s. And then once I got to my late 20s to 30s, my feet just blew out on me.
0: Yeah.
1: Like a bad set of tires.
0: Yep. Not unusual. Now, what are you doing to lessen the stress?
1: Well, you know, for me, you can't weigh that much. You know, you gotta try and lose some weight and take the stress off of the entire joint.
0: Right, physical stress. Just, right, the physical stress if you're carrying weight, and that's a physical thing. And yeah, if you can do that, that's terrific. But the emotional things that lead to it, not worrying, but for many people that's really hard to do. And maybe diaphragmatic breathing or regular exercise or, consistent mindful practices, there are a bunch of them. But when you know it, you're halfway there to solving it.
1: That's exactly it. You have to understand the problem and where the issue ends up. You don't really get to decide, but you got to try to mitigate it through exercise and
0: eating the right things.
1: You don't need medicine. You don't need all these drugs that they have out there to mitigate pain.
0: I agree.
1: You just need to use the other side of the muscle. And for me, I just gained a lot of weight in the later side of my 20s. And so I have to get rid of that.
0: Yes.
1: And for me, I feel like my feet will go back to normal.
0: Well, it'll certainly be halfway there, because what you're talking about is physical stress, not psychological stress, and the weight absolutely is affecting your body. And yes, losing that makes all the difference in the world. Not easy to do, but in the long run, worth it. But not only that, if you gained a lot of weight, chances are you were eating junk. Oh, we all love to, God knows. But and that can be the e-ticket to problems. So trying to figure out how to have a healthy diet. And for God's sakes, drinking water. I've never liked water myself, but if you don't get half your body weight in water in terms of ounces each day, so like let's say you weigh 100 pounds, I know you don't, but if you did, then you'd want 50 ounces of water a day. So whatever the half of your body weight is, drink that in ounces. It's the best thing for you, and very few people do it.
1: You know, and once you come to that number of how much you're supposed to drink, becomes a little daunting at first, but once you start drinking water, you can almost taste the difference. You can taste the difference between tap, and you can taste the difference between Ice Mountain or Dasani. I don't want to name brand or anything.
0: Well, when you're talking about
1: some of them, taste a little different, and water has its own.
0: Of course, it does.
1: Yeah. pace.
0: Of course it does. And one of the things you can do is you can help it if you're drinking something and you don't really like the taste. Like for me, I know this will sound strange, but I got to salt it. I always salt my water, and that's the only thing that causes...
1: Really?
0: Yes, but I love salt. You know, I'll salt anything. And so that, to me, changes the pH enough that I'm willing to drink it. But for some people, they'll add lemon. There's a lot of things you can do to tweak the taste of it. But when you're talking about things like Dasani, they're not natural water. They're tap water that they've purified. So depending on where it was bottled, you're going to have the remnants of wherever it was bottled. So that's just purified water. Then other things is stream water, you know, but that's very different too. In other words, what Arrowhead tastes like will be different than what you taste like. Yeah, sure.
1: All I was trying to get across was you can taste the difference
0: of course
1: in water.
0: Of course you can. But you can also, you can tweak it if you don't like it.
1: Exactly. So it's not a point to not drink water because it tastes bad. There's ways to modify it and make it taste better for yourself, and there's a lot of options out there.
0: Sure. I mean, it's never going to be Mexican Coke how I wish it would, but it won't be. But in the long
1: run... Exactly. You get that. Exactly.
0: Yeah. But in the long run, yeah, if you get that water in you, that goes very far. And also, when you're trying to lose weight, if you really drink that amount of water, you'll eat less.
1: Yeah, it fills you up.
0: Yep. So good. So now, do you have a goal for when you want to get to your ideal weight?
1: Well, right now, I'm about 5'11", and I weigh about 250. I'd like to get down to 220. I think that was my, I guess, high school weight.
0: Yeah, that,
1: and I felt pretty good then.
0: Yeah, the numbers depend on your bone structure. In other words, some people at 5'11 are very big boned, and they're going to carry more.
1: I call me husky.
0: Yeah, well, that you're going to carry more weight than somebody who has like real thin, small bones, whatever. So whatever it is, whatever that number is. Okay, so if you're saying 250 to 220, you're looking at 30 pounds. You know, you might set yourself a goal and start weighing yourself and taking a look at how you progress, which will not be the same every day, because sometimes you hold more water weight and you get on the scale and you're a pound heavier and you're saying, but I didn't eat anything. Well, yeah, but it's water weight. So
1: exactly.
0: Yeah.
1: All diet. That's how I've seen it.
0: Well,
1: it's all diet.
0: Good.
1: You got to make sure you're putting the right things in you.
0: So
1: and water's a giant hurdle that you got to get over.
0: So good deal. All right. Well, it sounds like you're on the right track. I'm glad you called, and I hope you're going to do it again.
1: No, it was great talking to you. I can't believe I got on the radio tonight.
0: Yes,
1: and,
0: you
1: know, I'm going to continue listening, and I love WGN, and I love what you're doing, Raleigh.
0: Well, thanks. Great to have you. Talk to you soon, I hope. All right. So we got to meet Phil. All right. Phil in Palatine. Okay. So 888-876-5593 takes us to Eduardo. Eduardo is in Tampa. All right, Eduardo, second day at work. How did it go?
2: Yeah, it was an interesting day. I got to push the carts around. We did have a brief down, like an accident, because when we were moving one of the carts, there's a metal thing sticking out, so it hit the top, and it punched a hole in the drywall.
0: Oh, great.
2: As we were moving. But it was small.
0: Yeah, that, and I'm sure nobody's worried about that. Now, if it punched a hole in a person, that would not be good.
2: Yeah, but yeah, it was good to learn unhooking the patient, you know, moving the levers on the bed, you know, putting out neutral, brake, steering, you know, all that. Putting people in wheelchairs and all that.
0: Well, good.
2: The reports and all that. Sometimes you got to peel out a sticker and put it on some record-keeping notepad and, you know, and then you got your mobile device that says that you're going to, it tells you where you're going to pick somebody up and then where you're taking them. And then even there's a thing there where you return the equipment. It tells you where to return it. Punching in, punching out. I mean, we do that for not just for when you're in and out, but also for lunch. There's some courses that I'll need to do. I can even do those from home.
0: Good.
2: So.
0: Excellent.
2: Yeah, I did some translation because there were some patients that didn't speak English.
0: great.
2: And, you know, most of the people that I encountered, you know, I mean, they're over 60, so, I mean, that's understandable.
0: Well, that's terrific that being bilingual is worth its weight in gold. I hope they appreciate it.
2: Yeah, I mean, they say they have a lot of people they can translate to different languages, so that's good that that service is there.
0: Yeah.
2: You know.
0: Absolutely.
2: Yeah,
0: good.
2: And they check people's bags, you know what I mean? So you don't go through metal detectors, but they do check everybody's bag when they come in. So, visitors got to wear like some kind of like sticky badge on there. So that says with a photo of them and it says their name on there.
0: Okay.
2: So, you know, and there wasn't any, nobody got upset or anything about that. I mean, everybody was very courteous, helping each other. I mean, you know, we're there to help the patient and coworkers, you know, were very nice to each other and very helpful. But sometimes we had to move a couple patients that were heavy, so we would wait to get help so that way we can, you know, move the patient from one bed to another. So,
0: yeah,
2: you know, that was there. Yeah. You take them to the MRI, CAT scan. I mean, you know, you take them from the ER and you take them to a recovery room. So, yeah.
0: All right.
2: After a while, I'll know it's kind of like a maze still for me. But, you know, as I get there, you know, do this, you know, after more days, you know, it should come to me.
0: Sorry about that. Yes.
2: I mean, they got maps on there. So it says you are here. So then, you know, you can also look at the map and say where you're going if you're going to a certain destination. So that's very helpful there, too. And you can always ask somebody, too.
0: Well, it sounds good.
2: So, yeah, it was interesting. I mean, never worked in the hospital before, so that was very nice to get a firsthand knowledge, you know, in person of life in the hospital.
0: Well, good.
2: So.
0: All right.
2: Yeah,
0: excellent.
2: I did see somebody where they were, like, pumping really hard. So hopefully that person made it. But they came into the ER. But that was not somebody that we were involved with. But, I mean, the room was heavy with paramedics and nurses. So they were trying to, you know, help this patient. So hopefully that patient's doing well.
0: Yeah.
2: Yeah.
0: All right. Excellent.
2: Yeah.
0: Well, I'm delighted to hear it.
2: What an interesting thing. So, I mean, more experiences to come.
0: Mm-hmm.
2: Yeah.
0: Well, good. Well, you'll keep me posted. We'll see how long you do this.
2: Yeah. Yeah. I'm glad I'm doing it. I mean, you know, hospital's got a good benefit, so. Good people to looks like good people to work with, and you know, you get to have your fun times, but also you got to be serious, and you're there to help people too. So, yeah.
0: Well, good.
2: Yeah.
0: Well, all right. So keep me
2: posted.
0: So
2: hopefully, it's going to work out good.
0: Yes, I'm looking forward to it. Want to hear all about it? All right, excellent. So things
2: okay,
0: are going
2: Riley.
0: Well.
2: Thanks. Well, have a good weekend, and I'm going to enjoy the rest of the show as I settle in here.
0: All right, appreciate it. All right, so 888-876-5593, 8888 Raleigh. We'll get to Sharon in Little Rock. Yeah, talking about WKRP returning to Cincinnati. The call letters, anyway. And, sort of Cincinnati, not exactly. But anyhow, we'll go over that. Cindy's A1C and Chuck in Rockford and Brian and Seneca and Chris in Greenwood. And, yeah, one line available for you if you want it. 888-876-5593, WGN Radio.

WGN Radio. I'm Raleigh James, and that's the last of Ralph's six packs. Susie Q, and he wanted the Creedence Clearwater Revival version. Yeah, oh man. I'd have picked the original myself. Yeah, nothing beats Dale Hawkins. Come on, what a great backbeat.

But all right, at least Del Hawkins wrote it, so I guess he got some royalties when Creedence Clearwater Revival had it as their first single on Fantasy in 1968. Yes, so that's it for Ralph, and we'll get to more of your requests, and Robert had a six-pack, too. We'll start on that as well, and various other requests, too. Everybody from Judy Garland and Joe Stafford, Nat King Cole, Connie Francis, you name it. All right, so how many we'll get to tonight? Well, we'll see. So 888-876-5593-8888. Raleigh, Sharon's in Little Rock. Hello, Sharon. Oh, wait a minute. Don't go away, Sharon. I got to do the news. Stay where you are, Sharon. Let me do the news, and then we'll come back to Sharon on WGN Radio.

0: WGN Radio. I'm Raleigh James. Well, that was the first of Robert and LaGrange's six-pack, 1962 on Scepter. The Shirelles, baby, it's you. All right, now we'll check out Sharon in Little Rock. You still with us?
1: Yeah, I'm still with you guys. I'm watching Lethian, so
0: all
1: I'm
0: right.
1: Still with you guys.
0: Good to have you. So what's up?
1: Okay. I saw that they had WKRP. I know it's not the same thing. Same station that was a big hit in the 70s or 80s, whatever, the show. But I thought it was pretty cool.
0: Yeah, there's a lot of hoopla in the media now about a little station outside of Cincinnati in Mason, Ohio. 94.5 picked them up. And station used to be in Oxford. It was an interesting little... Anyway, there's three stations that are... And a lot of... This has happened a lot in the past. I've never known anywhere where it's really been successful. But what we've got is three basic Class A FM radio stations, you know, not a lot of power, kind of circumnavigating Cincinnati. You've got one up in Mason. That's the actually the Mason's the 97.7. You've got one north of that. You got a 94.5 near Dayton, and you've got a 106.7 in Kentucky. And all three of them are doing an oldies format. They call it the Oasis. Now I don't know if it's the same format that John Sebastian is syndicating out of Phoenix, but that it probably is based on what I'm reading, but I don't know for sure. But anyway. The interesting thing is the WKRP call letters first went on a commercial radio station while that series was on the air. In fact, series went on the air.
1: Oh, I didn't know that.
0: Oh, it's hilarious because the series went on the air in 78, and a little radio station in Dallas, Georgia, which is about 30 miles outside of Atlanta, went on the air in 1979 with the call letters. And the producers of WKRP in Cincinnati, the TV show, tried to sue them, and the FCC explained, nope, call letters are not copyrightable, and the FCC stood by a little station in Georgia, and that station kept them for, it was like 1500 AM, Dallas, Georgia. Next thing, it wound up in North Vernon, Indiana, for almost 10 years at 1460. And then it was on a couple low-power television stations. I think one was in Alexandria, Tennessee or whatever. And now it had gone to a low-power FM station in Raleigh, North Carolina, 2014. And like a lot of non-commercial stations, they needed to raise money. So they had announced that they were going to do an auction for the call letters. And they did an auction for the call letters, and the people at Radioactive, who own the three little FMs in Ohio and Kentucky, won the auction. So they got the call letters.
1: Oh, wow.
0: The call letters obviously only go on one of the three stations, but all three, other than the top of the hour ID, can call them whatever the heck they want to call them. And so they were, and so they do. So, yeah, but that 97.7 was a real interesting little radio station. It was originally, like I say, in Oxford, Ohio, and really its audience was all Miami University students, and it was AOR and you know, playing all sorts of things that no one else would play. And it was sold a couple times, and then it was Spanish for a while. But while the guys who had it Spanish, they did a construction permit to move the tower to Mason, and they did that, and so it was that's where it was, and then they were simulcasting as the Oasis. I think that's been now a couple of years. I think, but WOXY were the original call letters, and they until now. I think they were using those calls. They were around for, like I say, since the Miami University days. So that probably went on the air long before they were AOR, like in 59 maybe. So yeah.
1: Right.
0: Anyway, so then now that's what they'll be. They'll be they'll belong to what was WOXY before 97.7, but they'll also be heard on the one to the north 94.5 and the one to the south 106.7.
1: Well, the reason why I found out about it, I like to watch the YouTube channel and everything,
0: mm-hmm.
1: And they had a 30 minute thing on it and everything, you know, the original thing on it, and I got listening to it, I go, wow, so I had to search for it on iHeartRadio, and
0: okay.
1: I found it, I go, wow, now So every once in a while, I'll listen to it. So, you know, I have different things I like to listen to now.
0: You know, I don't know that the call letters mean anything, but the beauty of this is it's gotten so much coverage. Whatever they donated to that non-commercial station is probably worth it for everybody. Everybody's talking about it. But what I find is none of the articles that I saw, and I didn't really look for them, but I came across a few of them, none of them mentioned that little Dallas, Georgia station that put the call letters on while the show was on the air in 79.
1: That's wild.
0: Yeah. Yeah, nobody remembers that little station, which just as well, I guess. But so that's the three. And like I say, it's tough to circle a market with three different frequencies. I've seen other stations trying to do it. I've never seen anybody be uber successful with it. But good luck to them. If anybody can do it, probably Radioactive will.
1: Yeah, I hope so. What I need to do is buy one of those little radios you keep advertising, because I use my cell phone for radio.

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1: Yeah, well, see, I like to walk and everything, and I would love to have one that I can just take with me when I go walk. You know,
0: yeah, well, then, right. Some there's several that you can do that, but the one that's really made for it is the CC Pocket. And it's inexpensive, too, okay. Relatively. 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And there's some neat emergency radios where you can actually do that as well. So yeah, check them all out and see what you like.
1: I'm going to. Hey, I have a request.
0: You do? All right.
1: Yes.
0: Let's get this.
1: But I don't know if you'll play it or not. Okay. Do you remember the Pecos Junction show? Okay, the girls that used to play on it, they used to sing songs on. They had a record deal or something.
0: Oh, God. The Petticoat Junction girls had a record deal? This is painful already. But what's the song?
1: Okay, can you play Up, Up, and Away?
0: Oh, that was the Fifth Dimension.
1: Well, they sang it too.
0: I'll look for that online. I'll see if I can find that because that's probably hilarious. But if not, I'll just play the hit.
1: Hey, thank you.
0: All right.
1: That's fine. I just thought maybe you might have heard it or something.
0: Well, thank God I haven't been exposed. But if it's there, I'll find it. Appreciate it.
1: Okay. Well, right, hey, thanks. You have a nice
0: you too.
1: Weekend. And don't stress out too much.
0: All right. Thanks. Yeah, and this is terrible. Now, I don't know if it was Marty who wanted me to play Jailbait or not. I know he wanted David Lowell & Co. Take This Job and Shove It. But yeah, sometimes I forget to write your names down. And then, yeah, in fact, there's two requests coming up. I don't know who requested them, but you're about to hear them coming up on WGN Radio.
2: I'm running. Yes, before it's too late. Trying to get away from that jailbait. It's a rough temptation, but a common invitation and a good association, but a quick elimination that will take you out of circulation. Yes, I'm talking about that younger generation. So take my advice, fellas. For goodness sake. 15, 16, 17, that's jailbait. Now they swear that they're in love. That you and her are by stars above. And she's looking mighty good. Just like a young girl should. We try to tell you no, and let that young girl go, but you know it all, you have yourself a ball, and now that it is too late, as you look from cell number 8.

is still jailbait. So tomorrow's the date for the trial of jailbait. And this you watch and see. The young girl will go free, and you'll get 1 to 3.

0: before you can count from 1 to 8, another man in for jailbait.
1: WGN Radio. Oh yeah, I should let a little crying in there.
2: I ain't gonna mess with them young girls no more. I swear I ain't gonna bother no more, Mr. George. I ain't gonna bother none 15.
1: And on it goes, yes. And by the way, that's Charlie Morris Orchestra punctuating all of Andre Williams has to say. Mr. Rhythm, it says, Andre Williams, Mr. Rhythm, right on the label of Fortune Records, 1956, Jailbait. All right, and yes, I played it right away, pulled it right out of rotation there.

0: Because what occurred was we had what was here a second ago. It was. Honestly, it was. Yes, here it was. Marty in Whiting called back and said, I requested jail bait. All right, Marty. So now you have heard it. All right, as I say, we defer to first-time callers, and I see that we have one here. So Jeff is a first-time caller from New York City. Welcome to WGN Radio.
1: Hey, good evening. Good morning, Raleigh. It was great that the other day you were speaking about Dave Hill. Was that his name? No, Dave Hull.
0: Oh, yeah, Dave Hull, the hullabalooer, of course.
1: Yeah, and I noticed when I was doing a little deep dive that you probably know he had some sort of song that was like a local hit that some girl listener put together.
0: Yeah, absolutely. No, Dave was all over the place. He was, and my favorite years were, like I said, when he was at KMPC doing Desperate and Dateless. But at KRLA, it was literally the stuff that you were afraid to turn off the radio because you feared you'd miss something. He was great.
1: Now, did you ever work with him?
0: I didn't work directly with him, but I spent a lot of time with him when I was at Billboard.
1: Okay, is there any like backstory about him? Because when I saw him on that Matchmaker game, I thought he had a great personality for that.
0: He did. He had a tremendous personality. But no, there's no backstory. He was a great guy. He was happily married. You know, if he fooled around, I don't know it. I just thought he was a tremendous guy. You know, his first station he worked at in Roswell, New Mexico, and then he was in Dayton and Detroit and Columbus and Tampa for a while. And he was at FLA in Tampa when he got hired by KRLA the first time from 63 to 69, and then he was on KFI twice, and then he was on KGBS, the little store station, the daytimer there, and, oh God, Kiss AM in 73 and KMPC, though. KMPC 78 to 80 were the years. In 81, he went back to KRLA, and then for a couple of years, he was on KHJ and then back to KRLA the third time and then K-Earth briefly. And I think the last one, he was working in the Palm Springs area, a little station in Cathedral City. So sadly, we lost him a while ago, 2020. But he was actually still at that station, KWXY in Cathedral City, you know, pretty close to when he passed.
1: Well, I guess it was that Matchmaker show that gave him a bit of a national visibility.
0: Yeah, probably. But, I mean, in Los Angeles, he was just huge. So,
1: well, yeah. And I wanted to ask you, because every so often I listen, and there used to be a woman caller who went by the name of Leah. Is she still around?
0: Leah is around, but she doesn't listen anymore because Leah prefers to listen to talk radio with controversy and politics.
1: And so she doesn't call into
0: No, absolutely. I get an email once in a great while, but she wanted to, you know, talk about Trump and other things and all that. And I said, we just don't do that on this show.
1: Yeah.
0: So, you know.
1: Oh, I didn't realize.
0: Yeah, so she said, okay, well, I'm going to find one that does. So I guess she did, and I wish her the best. She was hilarious, though, you're right.
1: Oh, yeah, when she wasn't speaking politics. And did you ever know of someone that worked at Columbia Records, talking about a real personality by the name of Matty Matthews back in the, I guess, 70s and 80s?
0: He wasn't there when I was, so no.
1: Right. A real character. I used to see him at New York Ranger hockey games, and he was just a real character.
0: Mash
1: I thought maybe
0: Matthews.
1: You knew him. Did you know the Einers, Jimmy or Don Einer? Don.
0: Yeah, right. Okay, hang on a minute. Don't go away. Right. Stay where you are, and we'll pick it up after the news right here on WGN.

0: WGN Radio. I'm Raleigh James, and that was one of Robert and LaGrange's six-pack. Nobody But You, D. Clark, of course, 1958 on Abner. All right, so we're talking to Jeff, a first-time caller from New York City. All right, so we're back to you, Jeff, and you asked me if I knew Don Einar. Certainly I know who he is, but he was well after I was long gone. When I was at Epic, Ron Alexenberg was president, and I really didn't care about him either way, but Jim Tyrell was his assistant. I loved that guy. The guy ahead of promotion was a guy named Stan Montero. And then there were 20 branches, you know, plus we had Nashville and publicity department. Allie Willis was still in the publicity department, and she actually wound up writing September for Earth, Wind, and Fire. Not bad, huh?
1: Oh, yeah. I remember that record. I quit it in college radio. And Jimmy Einar, Don's older brother.
0: Yeah, her brother, yes.
1: Was producing the Raspberries and Three Dog Night. And one of the acts on our label, Millennium RCA Records, was Bruce Sedano. Bruce, you might recall being an original member of Alive and Kickin' on Roulette Records that Tommy James co-wrote.
0: Oh, yeah. Well, you know, they formed CAM. He and Jimmy formed CAM, and that was the company from 72 to 77 that did the production and publishing and management, everybody from Three Dog Night on. And then they formed Millennium in 77. And then he wound up, while they were at Millennium stuff, he got close to Clive Davis, and he wound up working at Arista, and he was the guy who was absolutely doing all those Whitney Houston records before she was a household name. And but I think he's most famous for in the record industry. Actually, I was long gone from Billboard at this time, but he did this editorial, and I think it was about 1988, and the editorial was called "When You Play It, Say It," you know, something like that, which was great because, of course, the stations were never identifying the songs. And that got a lot of coverage and probably is what started his conversation with Tommy Mottola. And that's who hired him in 89 at Columbia. And then, of course, he became the head of it and the head of Sony, and the rest is history.
1: Now, I know you don't do many interviews, but would you ever have interest in speaking on air with Bruce Sedano? He has many Morris Levy and Tommy James stories.
0: Yeah, oh yeah, absolutely. Morris Levy stories, I love them. Sure, if you've got information on how I can get a hold of him, I'll have John.
1: I'll have my friend send you an email, and it'll be a one-sheeter about Bruce and what he's doing now. And you might recall he was married to Donna Summer for many years and had children again. My last thing I wanted to ask you, Raleigh, was I used to work in Texas radio with someone by the name of Ira Littman. Do you know that name? He owned a lot of radio stations.
0: He worked at a lot of radio stations, absolutely. Didn't work with them, but know the name, that's for sure.
1: Yeah, Ira Littman. He was the one that hired me at KNCN, C101. One of the air talents was Gary Fried, formerly of WBAI radio.
0: Oh, yeah. Yeah, absolutely. And, of course, BAI has legendary history. I mean, hell, the Pacifica Foundation, what more do I need to say?
1: And our consultant was Woody Roberts. You know that name, Woody, out of, I think, San Antonio, Woody Roberts?
0: Absolutely. Yep.
1: Well, keep up the good work. I'll have my friend send you info on Bruce Sedano and Morris Levy connection, and perhaps you could have him on air sometime.
0: Yeah, I would love that, because I know not only co-founding Alive and Kicking, but Brooklyn Dreams and all that, and he wrote a bunch
1: of
0: stuff.
1: That's right. That was on Millennium. That's absolutely. Well, keep up.
0: All right. Yeah. Thank you. I'll look forward to it.
1: Okay.
0: Okay, bye.
1: Thanks for your time, Larry.
0: All right.
1: Bye for now.
0: Yeah, so that'll be fun. And and so he was fairly young, so I think he's still in his upper 70s, and yes, very much still alive. And again, most of his presence was after I was involved in any of this, but hey, Alive and Kicking, gotta like that. Yeah, there are stories there. I'll look forward to them. 888-876-5593 is 8888-RALEIGH. And let's see, what do we have here? Brian and Seneca's been hanging on. Well, hello, Brian, how are you?
2: Not too bad. How have you been doing?
0: All right. What's going on?
2: Okay. First off, on a night or two ago, you were talking about Summertime from Porgy and Bess.
0: Yes.
2: There's one other instrumental version that got missed, and it's actually a medley. The saxophonist, Paul Desmond, did record Summertime by itself, but he did it up tempo, and it doesn't quite sound right.
0: Mm-hmm.
2: But he did a medley of Summertime and another song called Summer Song.
0: Mm-hmm.
2: And the Summertime portion of that is spot on for a late 30s, 1940s film noir for a private eye in a large city in the rural South, which is where Porgy and Bess is actually written from.
0: Yeah, you know, there are well over 3,000 recorded versions of Summertime.
2: Yes. Nobody's ever lost a lot of money recording George Gershwin.
0: Right. So, I mean, but this one in particular, I don't know why. So many versions of it. So, yeah, we could be doing that for the next 20 years and not run out of them, I don't think.
2: Yeah, you might put a dent in them, but if you really started doing that and it started taking off, you would find everybody else recording Summertime and you'd never run out.
0: Yeah, well, that's right. Exactly. But I mean everybody. And it runs the, you know, runs the gamut from Marv Johnson and Cab Calloway on to, you know, the Dell Vikings and you name it. Everybody's done Summertime and, of course, all the pop standards. So, yes, indeed.
2: Oh, yeah. And the other thing I called about was talking about going back to the L-1011 and the DC-10.
0: Right, right.
2: Both of those were contemporaries.
0: Yes.
2: And going to Lockheed, you do have to remember that the last commercial airliner that Lockheed flat out made good money from was the Constellation.
0: Right.
2: After the Constellation, they had the L-188 Electra,
0: mm-hmm.
2: and they eventually made money on that, but they didn't make money on the commercial jetliner, or the commercial turboprop, because the Electra was a turboprop. They did a Navy version for anti-submarine warfare called the P-3 Orion, and that was only retired from Navy service in something like the last 5-10 years. And they were making fresh ones right up until then. So they made their money back and then some on the Electra, but they didn't make it off the Electra itself. It was off the military variant. So the L-1011 TriStar was Lockheed's last gasp in commercial transports, and they tried to do everything right. No stone was left unturned. They were on the leading edge of technology, and if the technology didn't exist, they created it. And they built this airplane around the Rolls-Royce 211 engine, which is, in its current form, the Trent engine, one of the leading engines in aviation. You would think that you could do no wrong building a jet airliner with Rolls-Royce jet engines. Except this is the one where they did. Rolls-Royce had so many development problems developing the RB211, which was the exact model that the L-1011 was built around. They had so many problems with it that the jet engine division of Rolls-Royce dragged the entire company into bankruptcy.
0: Mm-hmm.
2: The British government had to bail Rolls-Royce out because of the losses in development on this engine. And they also had to have the U.S. government make loan guarantees to Lockheed, who meanwhile had designed so thoroughly around the RB211 engine that they couldn't replace the engine. And believe me, once Rolls-Royce got into serious trouble, they desperately wanted to, but by that time, They were literally locked in, especially with the central engine, which, of course, was built into the fuselage.
0: Mm-hmm.
2: So they couldn't get rid of the 211. As the airplane did come out when it did, and it was one of the best airplanes of its day, but it came out roughly a year after the Douglas DC-10 in a section of the market where there wasn't quite room enough for one large tri-jet wide-body airliner, much less the two that were on the market.
0: Mm-hmm.
2: Douglas, meanwhile, with the DC-10, instead of designing it to be a game changer. It was designed to make money. They were not making as much money on the Douglas DC-8 as they had wanted, and that section of the market was down to the Douglas DC-8 and the Boeing 707, both of which were kind of older designs that weren't going to be sticking around forever. The trend was, of course, for fewer engines, and the only reason they were even doing trijets at the time was current U.S. and international law basically made it impossible for a two-engine airplane to legally carry passengers across the oceans. So you had to have a trijet or a quadjet in order to fly from New York to London, even if a twin jet would easily make the flight for redundancy and safety. Where Lockheed was spending money hand over fist to come up with a technological giant in the L-1011, Douglas was rounding corners. They were rounding so many corners that they were selling circular squares by the time they beat Lockheed to market with the DC-10.
0: Now, back up a minute. The DC-10, they had American was in bed with them on that, and they were actually talking about developing that in the late 60s. So, yeah, I do agree it was cheaper and it was not nearly the plane, but that had been in the works for a while.
2: Both airplanes had been in the works for roughly the same amount of time for the same, the same market forces. American was a preliminary launch customer for the L-1011 as well. But with all the delays, the L-1011 suffered because of the problems with Rolls-Royce. American was able to get out of their purchase contracts with Lockheed and double down on McDonnell Douglas.
0: Yeah, one of the things that I had mentioned the other night that I think is important, because I'm not hearing this anymore, I'll tell you who first brought it to my attention. He's long dead, but you probably know who he was Rodney Stitch. And Rodney Stitch was an FAA inspector who first wrote The Unfriendly Skies in the 70s. And the deal with the TriStar's autopilot, of course, everybody talks about how, yes, you could go from altitude hold to control wheel steering just by, gently bumping the yoke. But what I don't see anymore in writing is what I was talking about the other night, is when that happened, the two screens that the pilot and co-pilot were looking at didn't necessarily jibe. The co-pilot was still believing things were on altitude hold when, if you looked at the pilot's controls, they were on CWS.
2: Okay, that might have been part of the problem. They certainly were not aware that they had accidentally taken the aircraft
0: Right, no doubt about that. Obviously, you're 100% right that distraction and all of that, they absolutely were not aware until that wingtip hit the ground. They had no idea. Now, sadly, the air traffic controller, and you'll remember this, I'm sure, who at the time didn't want to get anybody in trouble, basically just said, "Are you okay?" Because he was seeing that this was falling off his screen, where he should have said, "You're well below 2,000 feet."
2: Yes, that's also part of it, but, everybody has opinions. My opinion on that flight was that the pilot had absolutely no business making it. He was not a test pilot. He was not a maintenance pilot. And you don't do test and check flights with 300 passengers in the tube behind you. You just don't do it.
0: Right. I agree. And, of course, the captain wasn't actually the pilot in charge of that flight. The co-pilot was. The captain taking over at that moment and making those decisions obviously was fatal. So, yep.
2: Yeah, the DC-10 managed to last a lot longer, mostly because of frustration and other business errors on behalf of Lockheed. Because above and beyond, they're making it to market roughly a year later than they had planned and losing some sales because of that. They had some executives in Japan get desperate, as in paying bribes to airline and government officials, desperate and stupid. And while the ultimate fines paid by Lockheed were not cheap, they weren't horrible. But the loss of over 100 aircraft sales to ANA and JAL, those hurt.
0: And they were trying. They had that shortened version that they sold to British Airways, and they were trying, but it was tough.
2: Yes, and another place where the U.S. government could have provided help instead was actually given to a McDonnell Douglas.
0: Yeah,
2: the Air Force ended up buying a off-the-shelf converted to a freight tanker aircraft called the KC-10. And it's called KC-10 because it was DC-10, with all the seats put out, and the cargo floor put in, and extra tanks and the refueling probes put in, that they could have done easily to the L-10-11 as well, but they did not. The British did buy a freight refueler version of the L-10-11, but they only bought three of them.
0: Now, I'm going to be run up against news here in a moment, but as you know, there's only one L-10-11 still flying. You know what it's doing?
2: It's on standby, but they were last using it, and it's likely next use would be for missile technology and space vehicle tests.
0: Yeah, absolutely. Part of Northrop. It's the mothership for Pegasus, the orbital rocket. So I think it's the only airworthy L-10-11 left. So fascinating. Always good to talk to you. Call me again soon.
2: Will do.
0: Okay, thanks. So good stuff. All right, we'll pick it up right after the news right here on WGN Radio. Boom.

0: I'm Ronnie James. Yes, Speedo. That, of course, is the Cadillacs, and that was one of Robert and LaGrange six-packs. The funniest thing about that huge hit, 1955 on Josie, and, of course, Earl Carroll and the guys wrote it, but if you look at the writer credit, it goes to Esther Navarro, who was their manager, who, according to Earl Carroll, never wrote anything. And not enough checks as far as that goes. But in any event, the Cadillacs were just terrific. But that record was so big that, of course, other people had to record it. I've never actually played it, and I don't plan to, but it's a Steve Lawrence B-side in 1955. Yeah, the A-side's the Chicken and the Hawk. And then, you know, other people have recorded it too. You know, the Tokens, which you'd expect, Reuben and the Jets, no surprise there, or the Persuasions, none of that surprising. The Youngbloods, okay, and one of their 1972 albums. But there you have Speedo. All right, so 888-876-5593, 8888 Raleigh, Cindy in Chicago. Welcome back to WGN Radio. You still with us?
1: Yeah, what did that man want to talk about about migraine headache?
0: Well, no, where do I start?
1: I turned on the radio just okay. When it was hanging up.
0: Ken had called and said, give my phone number to Cindy if she wants to talk about migraines, because he had decades of them. So we're just passing it along if you want it.
1: I don't know. I really don't worry about migraines. I mean, I get them, take my pills. They go away in an hour. You know.
0: Okay.
1: No, but the thing about it, when I said I was depressed about it, I think what it was, sometimes I have medication nightmares, too. And the medication, most of the time, it doesn't bother me. Like, you know, they're really weird, make no sense. But some of them are real backstabbing and, like make you feel like you're a victim of something. The nightmares, and they linger. I think it was, Sunday, it lingered all day, I was like.
0: Well, I think the key is to try not to have to take meds for this, and I think that's one of the things that Ken was talking about.
1: Oh, no, I don't believe in any alternative medicines like that.
0: All right, next.
1: But then, anyhow, what was that? Oh, yes, today I got my A1C result.
0: Uh-huh.
1: And I canceled my doctor's appointment for tomorrow because I'm just not going. Because I don't think they would listen. I just don't think they would listen to me. I made a mistake. I made a sour orange pie on Sunday.
0: So let's go further here. What were your A1C results?
1: Well, 7.9.
0: Not good.
1: But I've been doing everything like I should, and then I made the sour orange pie, and then I just Googled it before I called you. There's 200 grams of sugar in a sweetened condensed
0: food. Your A1C is a snapshot taken over about 90 days. It's not about what you ate right before the test. See, that's why it's very different than just looking at your glucose numbers. The A1C looks at your numbers over time.
1: I thought it was for going forward.
0: No, it talks about where you've been for the past 90 days.
1: Well, I really don't know maybe it's the pretzels, you know, because I need salt, because I do drink the water, because I have bipolar. Bipolar medicine makes you, like, dry mouth, and you drink a lot of water, and you need the salt. Maybe it's too many pretzels.
0: Well, bottom line is that if you got a 7.9, what it means is that for the past 2 to 3 months, your blood sugars are definitely well within the diabetes range. All right. If you had to take a number to attach to it, it probably would be about 183. All right. So I don't think this is something that you just say, I don't believe it. I think this is something you respect and try to do something about.
1: Yeah. I mean, but I guess the thing about it is I didn't want to go because, I mean, if they could look at, they could, you know, in the Lutheran system, they could look at my history for the past 25 years, and my sugar has been between 6.1 and 6.6.
0: Well, it zoomed up there for some reason.
1: Well, I think I've told you before, my boyfriend passed away. I moved. Something like you pass somebody on the back and they get out of their routine. You swat them on the back and they get out of their routine. I don't know.
0: Well, but anyway, I would say I would not ignore this indefinitely. I would want to get a handle on what's doing this.
1: Well, no more sour orange pie for one thing, and today I did walk in the yard, and this morning my sugar was 289, and I took.
0: Well, my God, that's just horrendous.
1: So I took three of my pills.
0: All right, I'm not going to play a doctor on the radio, but I'm telling you what you're saying is alarming. See your doctor. I don't care if you go tomorrow or not. But do not self-medicate this. This is something to actually work with somebody to get in line.
1: Yeah, but I'm not taking any more medication.
0: Well, I understand. I don't want to have the conversation because it's high enough that I can't help you other than to say, see a medical professional.
1: But when I went for a walk, it went down to 145.
0: And that's still not good.
1: Well, that's normal.
0: No, well, normal is anything under 100.
1: I've never been under 100.
0: Well, then that's time to be concerned. All right, I'm going to leave it at that and say, don't treat it lightly. Don't think about, well, it's a fluke and it's not right. I would say, not talking about you having to medicate it, but you certainly probably need to be under somebody's guidance about eating and exercising and all those things, because whatever you're doing is not working.
1: Yeah, I guess right. I just got out of it with my boyfriend at my
0: Now's the time to get into it again. Don't ignore this.
1: Talk about with migraines. I mean, like alternative medicine.
0: I don't know, but don't bother. You're obviously in your own world on this, and you're happy with it, so all's well. I'll talk to you soon. Thanks. All right. Don't know where to go with any of that. 888-876-5593 is 8888 Raleigh on WGN Radio. Where are

0: 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I'm Raleigh James. You know, I cannot remember who requested it, but I've had it on the list for a few weeks. So whoever you are, I hope you enjoyed it. 1958 on APT, one of the ABC Paramount labels. Little Star, The Elegance. Yes, Staten Island's own. That's a medley of their hit. So we have Eric in Minneapolis. Wait a minute here. And I'm trying to do this, but the magic twanger is not cooperating. All right. Eric, welcome back to WGN Radio. All right. I know you're there. I can hear you. Eric's asleep. Sorry, didn't mean to put Eric to sleep. It happens. So in that case, we'll talk to Chris in Greenwood, South Carolina. You still with us, Chris? No, Chris left us for the night. All right, I hope he heard his request before he nodded off. Now, we'll see if Chuck in Rockford's still with us. You still there, Chuck?
1: Yeah, I'm here.
0: All right. So, yeah, what's up?
1: Well, I had a bunch of things to talk about, but...
0: I got time.
1: Well, anyhow, have you ever been over to the Fontainebleau?
0: The hotel?
1: Yeah.
0: Of course.
1: Miami Beach.
0: Absolutely. Any kid who went to Miami Beach High certainly has been to the Fontainebleau.
1: Oh, okay. Well, I was there in 76.
0: Uh-huh.
1: And they had a little theater down there on the lower level.
0: Yeah.
1: And they were putting on a play that was timely. I think it was Betty Ross making a flag and all
0: okay.
1: that. But I thought I'd like to get back there again 50 years later.
0: All right. Well, it's still there. One of the few around that hasn't changed. The Eden Rock's still there next to it. The Doral next to it is still there. The Fontainebleau was interesting because, and of course it's been sold a number of times over the years, but it was always so famous that they never felt the need to write the name of the hotel anywhere on it. So other hotels all had a marquee where it would say it was, you know, the Carillon or the Deauville or whatever, but the Fontainebleau never did. It absolutely didn't, but... I'll tell you that when they built that in the mid-50s, that put, sadly, the Roney Plaza out of business. And it's real sad that they did not have any of that historic preservation laws at the time, because the Roney Plaza was absolutely one of those things that should have been preserved. All that Art Deco they talk about on South Beach, nothing holds a candle to the Roney Plaza. And, of course, they leveled it, and they put up another Roney Plaza that didn't mean anything in 1970. But yeah, that was the Fontainebleau. I'm trying to think of the architect who did that. It was the same architect, Lapidus, Morris Lapidus, designed the Fontainebleau.
1: I don't think they could afford to build that building now.
0: Well, I don't know. It's owned by a venture capitalist these days, I think.
1: There'd been TV programs run out of there, you know.
0: Oh, and movies, like you know, Frank Sinatra, because his good friend Gilly Rizzo had this boat called Gilly's Yen, and it was in the waterway right across from the Fontainebleau, and it was basically a floating home. But when I say a floating home, it was damn near a floating apartment building. But it was right across the street. So when Sinatra was doing Tony Rome or any of those, you know, he'd always be at the Fontainebleau. And like I say, Lapidus.
1: I saw a yacht tied up there when I was over there. I don't know.
0: It isn't a yacht in that, remember, that waterway isn't deep. That's not the Infracoastal.
1: A small yacht.
0: usually they were what we'd call floating homes because they didn't have much in the way of propulsion. But Gilly's Yen was there for years. Absolutely.
1: I kind of miss that, you know. Even I tried to get down to Miami Beach there for quite a while, you know, in the wintertime, and sometimes would drive down, sometimes would fly down. Recently, I saw some stuff that I didn't realize that. The guy that owned the Indy 500.
0: Holman? Tony Holman?
1: Oh no, no. Redmacher.
0: Right. Oh, okay.
1: Didn't he own it?
0: I thought it was Tony Holman.
1: Oh, and maybe in later years. Of course, I think he started Eastern Airlines, didn't he?
0: Tony Holman?
1: Redmacher.
0: Oh, yeah, no. Rickenbacker, yes, absolutely, he did.
1: Rickenbacker.
0: Yeah.
1: Yeah, there was a
0: That's true.
1: Story about him being on a lifeboat
0: Okay, by the way, I just looked this up. You're right about Eddie Rickenbacker, which I didn't know, but Tony Holman bought it in 1945. And because Eddie Rickenbacker had it, but it was about to become a housing development. So it was Tony Holman who resurrected it. And he's the famous voice of Gentlemen, Start Your Engines. So, yeah, it was Tony Holman and Wilbur Shaw, because that track was going away.
1: Yeah, I remember flying over that when it was still brick, you know, and before they'd done some of the upgrades. That's been a long time ago.
0: Oh, sure.
1: They called it the Brickyard.
0: That's right. Absolutely. And still is called the Brickyard.
1: Yeah, there's a strip there that's got some brick there on it. I've been around the track twice myself, you know, and when I'd been on the infield, we ventured onto the track and did two turns on it, which I think that we could have gotten a lot of trouble. staying in the infield at that time. Actually, I got into the winner's circle that year. I think it was 72 or something like that.
0: Nice.
1: I was wearing stuff that made me look like I was a press person, you know, and carrying some cameras and stuff like that. I've been on. Also, been on the Talladega track, but that was a situation where I had stopped for gas because I had scheduled stopping in Birmingham, and it didn't look like I had enough gas to make it over there, and. It was at night, and the security came out and just asked me if I wanted to take a look around because there's nobody there to give, you know, to gas me up. But I got up. He was going on that Talladega track there, and I guess you have to be going pretty fast just to climb up on the curves.
0: Yeah, absolutely. I don't know anywhere near as much about Talladega, but yeah, Rickenbacker I don't think he started Eastern Airlines, but he got involved early on, and he's the one who developed it into a major carrier, and that's why they have the Rickenbacker Causeway in Miami between Miami and Miami Beach on 17th Street and all that kind of stuff.
1: Yeah. Let's see who. Borman. Frank Borman, I guess.
0: Absolutely. That's another period. Absolutely, that's another period. Yeah.
1: We were in a, I guess it was 747, and they were having delays, and there was kind of a smart aleck showing off with his, at that time, the cell phones were pretty expensive, you know. He was trying to get a hold of Borman, and Borman was out there helping the baggage handlers load the plane.
0: And I believe that, too. And believe it or not, we've ended the show, but we will talk to you soon, and I'll get
1: really?
0: To you. Yes, it's over. We're done. This is the week, and we've come to a wrap. I'll talk to you soon. Thanks, Chuck. All right. Yeah, so on that note, we thank Adam for keeping us on the air and John for screening your calls. But above all, I thank you for calling. That's what makes the show a pleasure to do. We will reconvene live Monday for Monday Night Trivia. Tomorrow is a replay of last Monday night's trivia. I'm Raleigh James. It's WGN Radio.
2: 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I'm Grant Marshall, 2020 News. 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Steel Wheels Tour swells like teen pirates. Kids capturing the keys to the city. City transit, that is. As easy as Hellum 123. Subway skeleton keys go for $10 online. And with just a little jiggering, they can steal subway trains and take them for a joyride, the New York Times reports. The hijack hijinks are off the rails with this key crime sly, but train daddies are simply scrambling to somehow slow the roll of the transit truants rollicking away with their runaway trains. Laxative lunacy. Corporate cake chaos in Houston as a man's farewell turns foul, allegedly lacing his goodbye gâteau with boxes of brutal laxatives. Co-workers carve in, then clutch, convulse, and crowd corridors as cubicles become calamity zones and restrooms run riot. Within hours, desks are deserted, dignity disappears, and digestive disaster dominates the day. Experts say spiking sweets with stomach-stirring substances crosses from prank to prosecutable. He wanted a lasting impression. Looks like it ran right through the office. Fun of a preacher man, hey now, holy horse play. In Cincinnati, a pastor's put out to provisional pasture for a purported flog and pony show in his office. The God Squad's investigating reports of the Rev pulling out a horsewhip and using it on a visitor. Just horsing around, of course, of course. One sick pony's apologized for his bad boy faith as the congregation contemplates just how to crack the whip on this passion of the spice. And that's what's happening. I'm Grant Marshall, 2020 News.
0: This is a replay of the Wednesday night, May 14th WGN show. We started right at 10. If you don't hear yourself on it, it's because you didn't call. I hope you'll rectify that soon. We're live Monday through Thursday evenings from 10 to 1 Central. Dial 888-876-5593. 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

0: WGN Radio. I'm Raleigh James. 3 hours to spend together. I've got lots of your requests to play. In fact, more requests than I'll ever get around to playing, but I've got a list and we'll go through them. If not tonight, well, some other night. And of course, taking your calls, whatever's on your mind. We already have a lineup with Ken, Marty, and Chuck. We'll get to all three. Room for you too at 888-876-5593. 8888 Raleigh. Engineer Bob and James from the South Side both send me wonderful links. And I looked at Bob's today, personal ads making a comeback. And the first thing I thought is, well, the newspapers are going to be thrilled about that, those that are still around, because, of course, the loss of classified advertising and of course, readership has been just horrible. So the idea that more and more people are turning to the personal ads is somewhat enticing for those in the print medium. But what I find interesting in all of this is that the venue is really important. Now, most of the people who've been interviewed and talking about that have gone back to the personal ads. I've been real tired of the dating apps or the sites where you can meet somebody, you know, all those that have been around for years. And increasingly, people are turning away from that, saying it's not working for me, turning to personal ads. All right. Well, that's fine, but let's face it, where you place it make all the difference in the world. And I think to myself, one of the tabloids, I don't remember if it's Globe or which one, but has a big personal section. And I think to myself, finding love on in a tabloid? Yeah, I don't know. That probably wouldn't be the best venue for me. But a few people in Vermont were interviewed in just daily and weekly newspapers, and marriages are already occurring. So it's interesting that increasingly people are saying they aren't going to use dating apps because they just don't produce the results they'd like. And I would agree with that for the most part. And so there you have it. But how many people are reading the newspaper, if it is a newspaper ad? You know, is your recipient audience somewhat smaller than you might like? I don't know. Well, in the case of these Vermonters, they found each other, so somebody's reading this stuff. But I would think it all depends on where you place it. But you know that print all over the place, when they see this starting to grow, are going to have a whole section of these ads and great deals. And yeah, because it's money after all. So we'll see. But yeah, it's just indicative of the problems in the world today. And today, by the mean, I'd say the last 50 years or so, with people getting married later, not meeting each other in school, or depending on the jobs, no opportunity to meet at work. When you're older, where do you meet? And increasingly, people are saying, not at a bar, the perennial favorite. That's gone way out of style for all the reasons you could guess. So we'll see. 888-876-5593. That's all I got to say on it. Ken in Chicago, welcome back to WGN Radio.
1: Hey, I told John that Cindy can call for my phone number, because I live close to her about her migraines.
0: Oh, okay.
1: I've had them since I was 25, since 1982, and I can give her some advice and stuff.
0: Okay.
1: And
0: do you still have them?
1: Very rarely.
0: That's excellent. And yes, then your advice will be welcomed, I'm sure. You cured them.
1: Right. It's the first thing they had to do, the headache, was MRI to rule out organic.
0: Right, of course.
1: Yeah, there was no tumors and stuff like that.
0: Right.
1: And it turned out to be depression, anxiety.
0: Uh-huh.
1: And right, what it was called the Diamond Headache Clinic. It was a huge headache clinic here in Chicago. He wants to put you on all kinds of meds, but time took care of it. And I'll tell you, acupuncture and acupressure, some medications, but it's not like it was when I had at 20, when I was 25 in 1982.
0: Good.
1: So there's a thousand things that can cause headaches.
0: Well, that's right, and that's the frustrating part of it, and that's true for migraines as well. And so
1: usually up in the neck where the blood vessels and nerves are.
0: Right. But in terms of what precipitated it, that can vary wildly. And trying to come up with a cause. Oh yeah, everything from what you eat to the toxins in the air, you know, to on and on.
1: Right,
0: it can be absolutely anything. And I'd say narrowing it down is the hardest point. John's suffered with this for several years. He was getting 3 to 4 days a week. His migraines were so bad he couldn't get up. I mean, literally that bad. And we were sent to every kind of doctor in the world. I met more doctors than you can imagine. Nobody had anything.
1: Yeah.
0: Well, when we left that particular house, we didn't even think about it. But about 3 weeks later, he said, you know, I don't have headaches anymore. And he never had another one. And what we come to find out was two things. One was it was less than 1 mile from North America's largest copper smelter and direct line. Right. And the house, they never cleaned the air ducts at any point. And like three or four people had died there and all that. We didn't know it at the time. It was a nice house and all that. So the combination. But it's also interesting because it doesn't hit everybody. For instance, I didn't get sick from it. But boy,
1: everyone's immune system's different.
0: Right, like
1: when, any kind of stress will aggravate anything.
0: Anything. You are so right about that. But
1: anything from head to toe.
0: Yeah, I was going to say we lived in a house with toxic mold, and John didn't get sick, but I damn near died.
1: Right.
0: I stopped walking. So it is individual. But you're right about stress. People don't realize what a toll it takes on the body, and it absolutely does. You know. On so many physical ways, and trying to limit the stress or process the stress. Again, that's individual, person to person, but it's worth the effort.
1: Right. Different people can put up with different stress and their immune systems. That's why some people can smoke 40 years and not get cancer.
0: Right.
1: One person never smoked and gets lung cancer. And also there's the body mind. They go, well, what do you mean by that? Stress causes ulcers, diarrhea. You know, there's the mind and body connection.
0: Oh, yeah, yeah.
1: More doctors are finding out about that.
0: You know, it was, it's over 40 years ago now that Louise Hay wrote that little blue book of basically You Can Heal Your Life. And what she did was she listed all the different physical problems and the mental causations that went along with them. And if you read this, it's uncanny in terms of looking at that. Yeah, right, exactly. She was just the best, Louise Hay, but long dead now. But the original You Can Heal Your Life, that little blue book, is probably still around.
1: Yeah, I got one called Psychonutrition. A lot of stuff came out in the 70s about health, which they're talking about now.
0: Yep.
1: Psychonutrition, there's everything about the food and... and the environment that they're talking about now, back in the 70s.
0: Okay. I just looked it up. Yes, Louise Hay first wrote You Can Heal Your Body in 1976.
1: Mm-hmm.
0: So,
1: Let's Get Well, that's a popular one.
0: Yeah.

0: unfortunately, that's not always the way to go. You can.
1: The doctors will tell you exercise and eat right.
0: Right. Well, it's nice if they'll tell you. By the way, it's nice if they'll tell you that. Usually, take this drug is all you get.
1: You got 15 minutes with the doctor.
0: Well,
1: how you feeling, and do you need your meds refilled?
0: Well,
1: that's sad.
0: Well, that's the insurance situation, and that that gets into a much
1: right.
0: Much
1: she's got to have so many patients. So she
0: right.
1: when I was
0: right.
1: in there, she's got the timer going on top of her computer.
0: No, absolutely, and that's
1: used to be 20 minutes. Now it's 15 minutes because she's got to get so much in.
0: If you can go private, get a concierge physician, pay for it yourself. But not everybody can do that.
1: Right.
0: Yeah,
1: right,
0: I understand right. Absolutely. Yeah. Yeah, all right. Well, good advice. Maybe Cindy will call. If she does, we will pass along your number. Cindy, I hope you're listening.
1: Can I request a song?
0: I don't see why not. Let's see what it... Well, let me find a sheet so I won't actually lose it, which is usually the problem here. I had it a moment ago.
1: The group's name's unusual, but the song is great.
0: Okay.
1: You've heard it. Summertime by Jamestown Massacre.
0: Oh, absolutely.
1: Why they named it that, I don't know, because I know the story behind that. And it's,
0: Okay, yeah, sure.
1: Yeah, they're a great song.
0: All right. Probably won't be tonight, but it will definitely be next week if it's not.
1: Okay, thanks.
0: All right, thanks, Ken. Appreciate it. All right, so there you go. So maybe Cindy will give us a call, and we'll get those two together. But yeah, headaches probably more than anything I can think off the top of my head. So many different causes, including what the heck you're eating. All right, so we'll get to Marty. Marty is in Indiana, and Chuck is in Rockford, and there's room for you on WGN Radio.

WGN Radio. I'm Raleigh James. That is, I've got two left from Ralph's six-pack, and that's one of them, Earth, Wind, and Fire, Boogie Wonderland, of course, with the Emotions in the background there, 1981 on Columbia. And yeah, I loved the Emotions, but actually I liked their stuff before the Columbia years and before Earth, Wind, and Fire, when they were on Volt and Isaac Hayes and David Porter were producing them. Man, So I Can Love You, one of the absolute best records ever. Oh, well. So they used to be the Hutch Stereos before that. Oh, yeah, you can bet there's a story, and the Sunbeams. But ultimately, 1968, they were the Emotions, which they remained. And of course, the association with Earth, Wind, and Fire was very fruitful, not only for Boogie Wonderland, but also Maurice White, I guess, really involved with Best of My Love, which was huge for them. Yeah, but no, So I Can Love You. All right, I digress. So let's see, 888-877.

0: 6-5-5-9-3. Let's free up a line because every one of them is busy. And that's nice. We'll get to them all. Marty in Whiting, Indiana, welcome back to WGN Radio.
1: Good evening, Raleigh. How are you doing?
0: All right. How about yourself?
1: Can't complain. Got a quick question for you.
0: Mm-hmm.
1: Did you get your credit card situation rectified?
0: Partially. As far as that goes, yeah, I think that I successfully got out of ABU, the automatic billing update that MasterCard employs, and I believe that the card they're sending now will be the one I'll keep. But we will see, because it's been interesting. On one hand, they say, oh, no, that's compromised, too. We're sending you another one. The next call, no, that one's fine. Don't worry about it. So I think, but I'll let you know as time goes on. Thanks for asking.
1: Okay. And the reason I'm even asking, you know, Bob Surratt, this morning he started off his broadcast. It was like a five-minute deal, but he talked about he tried to get a hold of his cable provider to get Discovery taken off his for one of his channels. When he finally got a hold of a live voice, he asked the guy, now, is this going to affect any of my other channels? The guy's like, it might. He's like, you know what, don't cancel anything. I'll just deal with it.
0: Oh, that's
1: he
0: funny.
1: Doesn't watch Discovery, but at 6 o'clock this morning, I'm drinking coffee. I had to laugh out loud, not at you, both of you, but with you, because it's like I just heard Raleigh, but I had to chuckle.
0: Well, it's customer disservice all the way around, and almost all of it is offshore, and that's part of the problem, because anybody who thinks there's not a language barrier hasn't tried to talk to these people.
1: Right, and I told you what last week, I think, or maybe it was Monday, whenever I told you, but when I got problems with my Chicago Tribune, I talked to people in the Philippines.
0: Yeah.
1: I'm not trying to be rude to them, but, you know, it's so hard to understand sometimes, because they don't speak our language, you know.
0: No, they think they do, though. That's the problem. And so then they speak it at God knows how many words per minute, because it's something ungodly. So that's what you always have to do. Tell them, speak slowly. Yeah.
1: Yeah. Mm-hmm. And speak louder also.
0: Yeah. Yeah.
1: Well, another reason I'm calling, with our chaotic world right now, listening to your woman caller last night, and she's got a new dog, Bandit.
0: Yeah.
1: That put a smile on my face, because like millions of other people in our vast universe, I'm an animal lover too, but you could just hear the joy and the enthusiasm in her voice. So, because her dog, Mr. Chuckles or Chubbs?
0: No, Mr. Chubbs, because Elizabeth had Mr. Chubbs. He was a bit overweight.
1: Okay, and he passed away, I'm assuming?
0: Yes, he did. And at first Elizabeth said, I'm not getting another dog, and I said, yes, you are.
1: Was that recently that he passed
0: away?
1: Because I've only been listening to you for the last 4 months.
0: Yes, it's been certainly this year, and very, very sad. You know, you kind of know when the time is right, and you have to do what's best for the animal, but it's sure hard for us.
1: Right. Okay. So, okay, that covers that. And here's the main reason I'm calling. Obviously, you know this because you're in the business, but next Friday will be the last CBS radio is going to shut the doors.
0: Well, on the news service, 100 years of
1: the news part.
0: Yeah,
1: that's,
0: right,
1: I'm
0: exactly.
1: Sorry. Yeah, that's what I meant.
0: Hang on and a minute. John says I'm blowing the news again. Speaking of the news, don't go away. Stay right where you are, and we'll pick it up right after the news right here on WGN Radio.

0: crest, and this was Mary's request. She was a big Johnny Maestro fan. Gee, but I'd give the world, 1960 on co-ed, and I hope Mary heard it. So, yeah, we were, of course, talking about Johnny Maestro this month because it would have been his birthday last week. And, yeah, hard to believe he's been gone since 2010. Irreplaceable voice. Speaking of irreplaceable, I think that's where we're going with Marty in Whiting. So, all right, Marty, go for it.
1: So, yeah, so getting back to CBS News, I just read the article this morning, but obviously because of economic conditions, like the article said, but and the changing media landscape, do you think that means because of podcasts and maybe people aren't listening to radio as much, Raleigh?
0: No, the biggest problem is that Odyssey should have never, and of course it wasn't Odyssey at the time, it was Entercom, should have never bought CBS Radio. This was a bad purchase for them at a ridiculous amount of money. And that alone is the real story here. Everything else are just subtexts. No matter what they say, they are hemorrhaging money and they need to do something. Now, it's interesting because, of course, employee-wise, it's probably only 60% of their workers. I think it's like 60 to 70 people. So it's not a lot of full-time staffers because they have 1,100 in their fold. It's not that, but nonetheless, there's a lot of expenses. You know, they had the operation in New York and in Washington, D.C., which is studios and all that. Plus, of course, satellite time and all that. I mean, there are expenses with it, no doubt about it. Now, what is most interesting to me is that the majority of the CBS AM radio stations are all news giants like KNX in Los Angeles or WBBM in Chicago. And, you know, the you're going to be scrambling at that point. And they're looking for a lot of alternative sources. But as one guy, I think the guy from PTF in Raleigh said, there really isn't anybody who is alternative to this, who is of this caliber. You know, because for years, affiliating with CBS and 700 stations currently do, was sort of a badge of credibility, so to speak. For an all-news operation, having a national/international base that's going to give you that coverage is unbeatable. So those stations are going to, you know, obviously some will go to ABC and some will go to Fox for some things and whatever, but it's not going to be easy shoes to fill. Now, that said, of course, you listen to overnights on some of these stations and they're already automating the news. So what can I say? But this is a money. Yeah. This is absolutely money.
1: Well, I'm going to miss it. I got hooked on WBBM just like it.
0: Well, they'll still be around. BBM will still be around, and they'll still be all news. They're just going to have to be scrambling for where they're getting the national international coverage. They're not changing formats. The radio stations are not part of this decision. And actually, there must have been a lot of coverage in the last few weeks because suddenly this is everywhere. And I believe the first announcement came out at the end of March. So it's been it isn't like an overnight thing. You know, it's been known for well over a month. But you know, all that they want to do to position about the changing broadcasting landscape and all that, that is so tertiary compared to the dollars that it's not worth discussing.
1: Yeah, I meant to ask you a while ago when I first heard it, but then obviously I've waited till now. But yeah, next Friday, but I'll keep abreast. Well, that'll cover that. I've got a couple requests, but can I shout out to Elizabeth?
0: Of course you can.
1: Elizabeth, if you're listening, I'm happy for you.
0: Yeah.
1: You can never replace Mr. Chubb, but it's I used to have a cat named Bandit. And he was black and white, I'm happy for you, Elizabeth, if you're listening.
0: Yeah, good. All right, so what are the requests?
1: Because David Allan Coe passed away, Take This Job and Shove It by Johnny Paycheck.
0: Okay. You betcha.
1: And then you played this about a month ago, but when you play it next week, I want to record it. Jailbait, because I really like that song, because I'd never heard that before.
0: Really? Okay.
1: Yeah, I'd never heard that before.
0: 16, 17, still jailbait. Yeah.
1: And who sung that? I know you told me before.
0: Yeah, absolutely. The guy on, now this is, I'm just spacing it, it'll come to me in a minute, but the guy who was on Fortune Records, he did a number of things. Why can't I think about this? And he was in, God, he was in Chicago for a while. This is terrible. And immediately what I thought of was his friend Johnny Guitar Watson, but that's not who it is. Why can't I think of who this is? This is terrible.
1: You'll tell me next week.
0: I'll have to come up now, because if I don't, I'm going to go absolutely crazy. God, why can't I think of this? And pass the biscuits, please. He's done so many wonderful things.
1: He's a big name then, huh?
0: Oh, well, to me. First thing I thought was pass the biscuits, please. Andre Williams. Andre Williams. Why couldn't I think of that? That's terrible.
1: That came out in the 50s or 60s?
0: Yeah, 50s. Yeah.
1: 50s, okay.
0: Absolutely. Yeah. But yeah, he did Bacon Fat and... Just Because of a Kiss. He did a lot of things, Pearl Time, so many things. But I thought that Jailbait was the absolute best.
1: I like that. If I knew I was going to like that much, I like to record songs, whether it's listening to you or some other station here in Chicago. I record the song, so I definitely be listening next week when you play it. So
0: I would bet, by the way, which might be even cleaner, that I play it from the 45s, but I would bet that is on YouTube and you could just record it right off of there.
1: I don't have a computer.
0: Oh, really? Okay.
1: So, yeah.
0: All right.
1: I'm old fashioned.
0: No, well, good for you. All right. So sure. Then I'll be happy to. Yeah, he was so good. And born in Alabama, raised in Chicago, but he moved to Detroit, and that's how he got in. 1955, he got involved with the couple that owned Fortune Records. Deborah, what was her husband's name? This will drive me crazy, too, but Deborah was really running it. He did Greasy Chicken and all that. He was a staff writer later for Motown. He worked for Chess for a while. But sadly, by the time you get to the 70s and all that, drugs took its toll and he wound up homeless and all that. But he didn't die till, last decade for sure. Just a terrific, terrific performer. And he wrote this stuff. Brown, that was their name, Deborah Brown. I can't remember her husband right now, but they were the white Jewish couple that owned Fortune Records. Literally, it was a Ma and Pa. Andre Williams.
1: He was definitely multi-talented then, wasn't he?
0: Oh, yeah, absolutely. I'm trying to think, because the other guy who was so known on Fortune, shows you that my mind goes away, is a guy that Smokey Robinson said, if I could sing, I'd be Nolan Strong. Nolan Strong and the Diablos. Believe me, Smokey Robinson worshipped him. So they were on Fortune. And The Wind was probably the most popular, but there's so many other things too. But those were the two biggest. Now, originally Fortune, going back to the 40s, was country. And so a lot of country acts, and then it wound up getting into R&B, and they signed Andre in 55. So yeah.
1: Well, I'll make sure to listen next week, whether it's Monday or Tuesday when you play it.
0: Yeah, it won't be Monday. Won't be Monday.
1: Get ready to record it.
0: Yeah, Monday night trivia. We won't be playing Andre Williams on that, but it'll be Tuesday. I'll play it for you.
1: Okay, thank you.
0: Okay, thanks. Appreciate it. So, loved Andre. I can't believe that I spaced that. Yeah. Oh, yes, I can. What am I saying? All right, so we're going to find out about day two at work. Yeah, Eduardo's new job at the hospital. We'll see how that went. We've got Cindy who called. I hope that John gave her Ken's phone number. We got Sharon in Little Rock. All right, going to talk about, does it say WKRP? All right, well, the call letters went to a little Class A outside of Cincinnati. All right, and Chris in Greenwood. Yeah, and I've got his request here. I haven't forgotten it. But I'll tell you what. In fact, maybe I'll play it next. But this is a normal thing, proving how far I will go just to please you, because I would never in my right mind play this record. But yes, Tommy Ellison, we're not going to play all of it, of course. Let this be a lesson to you. Yeah, the drunk driver song. All right, coming up on WGN Radio. Oh, dear, I've started this from the middle. Well, that might be better, but no, you got to hear it from the beginning. And don't worry, you won't hear all of it. But yeah, this was Chris's request for reasons that elude me.

0: I feel my
1: head. Isn't that a happy song? WGN Radio. I'm Raleigh James. That's all you'll hear of it. Kind of gospel sounding, which makes sense because it was on a gospel label. It was on Gospel Air, actually, in 1985. Let This Be a Lesson. Kristen Greenwood had requested it, I think, because we were talking about the accident in Greenwood, South Carolina. First time an officer killed on duty since 1956. And it was a 15-year-old kid and his two buddies, 17 and 18, who were in the car, stopped by the cop for, I think it was a question about guns, actually. But anyway, the 15-year-old just took off, and next thing you know, head-on to the officer, who, 31 years old, military vet, family, father and all that, three kids, I think, died. And so that's I think that's the context. We'll find out later. But, however, that said, I always defer to first-time callers, and that's what I'm going to do right now, as I welcome Phil from Palatine to WGN Radio.
2: Hi.
1: How are you, Phil? Thanks for calling.
2: I'm doing great. I cannot believe I am on the radio right now. I've listened to you for so long. It's unbelievable. And like, is this really happening?
1: Well, it is. And I'm delighted for it myself. So what's on your mind?
2: Well, you know, you talked about stress earlier with an individual. And for me, sometimes stress manifests into different parts of your body.
1: Yes.
2: And my heart is beating right now. I can't believe it. I turned my radio down in my garage. You know, I'm in my family home that I've always been in, and I'm listening on like a little tiny radio in the garage. So I can't believe I'm on terrestrial radio actually saying something. And so what I have to say about stress, though, is it can manifest in your body in different points of your body.
1: Of course.
2: It doesn't have to. It's not going to always be in your back. It's not always going to be in your...
1: Well, they're right. Everybody's different in terms of their body. What it does is it triggers a fight or flight response, so it's causing you to release cortisol and adrenaline, and that can give you physical symptoms versus anywhere. It can be tension, headaches, or high blood pressure, or heart rate, or what, chronic fatigue. You can go on and on and on with this because the individual is different, but bottom line is stress is an e-ticket to inflammation, and it affects everybody differently.
2: Yeah, and where it is going to affect you
1: is about your
2: genetics.
1: Is about your genetics.
2: Yeah, you don't really get a choice about it.
1: No, of course not.
2: And you know, I'm 34 years old, and so I had great feet growing up, but I work a retail job, and just being on my feet has really brought out a lot of issues. And I never thought my stresses through life would be brought out in my feet because I had what I always considered Neanderthal feet.
1: Well, I'll tell you, musculoskeletal system problems from stress, that's the second most common area. The brain and the nervous system is the first, but the list is endless. For some people, it's their digestive system. That's why the gut-brain axis can be heartburn or indigestion. But the idea that you're standing on your feet and suddenly you're experiencing all sorts of skeletal pain, that's pretty much textbook. Hang on a minute. Don't go away. We're going to break for the news, which will give you plenty of time to sit back and relax and enjoy yourself because it'll probably take, I don't know, 8 or 9 minutes, and then we'll be right back to you. Will you wait for me?
2: Of course.
1: All right, hang on. And that's where we'll pick it up next hour right here on WGN Radio. Boom, boom.

0: 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I'm Raleigh James. I believe that's the sixth of Jimmy P's six-pack. The volumes, I Love You, 1962 on Checks. All right, so we are back to Phil, our first-time caller in Palatine. So, Phil, welcome back.
1: I am happy to be here.
0: And we're glad to have you. So continue, carry on about stress.
1: Well, you know, when you get stressed, you just don't know where it's going to end up. And you think you're going to be able to either work it out or just tough it out. Where it ends up in your body can really, like, debilitate your ability to
0: do
1: anything, continue working.
0: To do anything, of course. And once you know what your weak points are for that, you have a pretty good idea. So if you're somebody who tends to have the gut issues where it's always going to turn to your stomach or somewhere in your abdomen, well, other people, it's skeletal. You know, it can be back or neck or, you know, things like migraine headaches and all that, or like you standing on your feet all that time. Yeah, so it'll affect whatever genetically is your weak point that way. It'll just zero in on it.
1: Well, you know, and when I talk about not understanding where it's going to end up, you feel so, like, able to handle anything. And you climb a mountain, your feet feel amazing. That's how I felt in my 20s. And then once I got to my late 20s to 30s, my feet just blew out on me.
0: Yeah.
1: Like a bad set of tires.
0: Yep. Not unusual. Now, what are you doing to lessen the stress?
1: Well, you know, you can't weigh that much. You know, you gotta try and lose some weight and take the stress off of the entire joint.
0: Right, physical stress. The physical stress if you're carrying weight, and that's a physical thing. And yeah, if you can do that, that's terrific. But the emotional things that lead to it, that not worrying, but for many people that's really hard to do. And maybe diaphragmatic breathing or regular exercise or consistent mindful practices, there are a bunch of them. But when you know it, you're halfway there to solving it.
1: That's exactly it. You have to understand the problem and where the issue ends up. You don't really get to decide, but you got to try to mitigate it through exercise and
0: eating the right things.
1: You don't need medicine. You don't need all these drugs that they have out there to mitigate pain.
0: I agree.
1: You just need to use the other side of the muscle. And for me, I just gained a lot of weight in the later side of my 20s. And so I have to get rid of that.
0: Yes.
1: And for me, I feel like my feet will go back to normal.
0: Well, it'll certainly be halfway there, because what you're talking about is physical stress, not psychological stress, and the weight absolutely is affecting your body. And yes, losing that makes all the difference in the world. Not easy to do, but in the long run, worth it. But not only that, if you gained a lot of weight, chances are you were eating junk. Oh, we all love to, God knows. But and that can be the e-ticket to problems. So trying to figure out how to have a healthy diet. And for God's sakes, drinking water. I've never liked water myself, but if you don't get half your body weight in water in terms of ounces each day, so like let's say you weigh 100 pounds, I know you don't, but if you did, then you'd want 50 ounces of water a day. So whatever the half of your body weight is, drink that in ounces. It's the best thing for you, and very few people do it.
1: And once you come to that number of how much you're supposed to drink, it becomes a little daunting at first, but once you start drinking water, you can almost taste the difference. You can taste the difference between tap, and you can taste the difference between Ice Mountain or Dasani. I don't want to name brand or anything.
0: Yeah, well, when you're talking about
1: some of them, taste a little different, and water has its own.
0: Of course, it does.
1: Yeah. taste.
0: Of course it does. And one of the things you can do is you can help it if you're drinking something and you don't really like the taste. Like for me, I know this will sound strange, but I gotta salt it. I always salt my water, and that's the only thing that causes...
1: Really?
0: Yes, but I love salt. You know, I'll salt anything. And so that, to me, changes the pH enough that I'm willing to drink it. But for some people, they'll add lemon. There's a lot of things you can do to tweak the taste of it. But when you're talking about things like Dasani, they're not natural water. They're tap water that they've purified. So depending on where it was bottled, you're going to have the remnants of wherever it was bottled. So that's just purified water. Then other things is stream water, you know, but that's very different too. In other words, what Arrowhead tastes like will be different than what it tastes like. Yeah, sure.
1: All I was trying to get across was you can taste the difference
0: of course
1: in water.
0: You can. Of course you can, but you can also, you can tweak it if you don't like it.
1: Exactly. So it's not a point to not drink water because it tastes bad. There's ways to modify it and make it taste better for yourself, and there's a lot of options out there.
0: Sure. I mean, it's never going to be Mexican Coke how I wish it would, but it won't be. But in the long
1: run, you get that. Exactly.
0: Yeah, but in the long run, yeah, if you get that water in you, that goes very far. And also, when you're trying to lose weight, if you really drink that amount of water, you'll eat less.
1: Yeah, it fills you up.
0: Yep. So good. So now, do you have a goal for when you want to get to your ideal weight?
1: Well, right now, I'm about 5'11", and I weigh about 250. I'd like to get down to 220. I think that was my, high school weight.
0: Yeah,
1: and I felt pretty good then.
0: Yeah, the numbers depend on your bone structure. In other words, some people at 5'11 are very big boned, and they're going to carry more
1: weight. I call me husky.
0: Yeah, well, that you're going to carry more weight than somebody who has like real thin, small bones, whatever. So whatever it is, whatever that number is. Okay, so if you're saying 250 to 220, you're looking at 30 pounds. You know, you might set yourself a goal and start weighing yourself and taking a look at how you progress, which will not be the same every day, because sometimes you hold more water weight and you get on the scale and you're a pound heavier and you're saying, but I didn't eat anything. Well, yeah, but it's water weight. So
1: exactly.
0: Yeah.
1: All diet. That's how I've seen it.
0: Well, good.
1: All diet.
0: Good.
1: You got to make sure you're putting the right things in you.
0: So
1: and water's a giant hurdle that you got to get over.
0: So good deal. All right. Well, it sounds like you're on the right track. I'm glad you called, and I hope you're going to do it again.
1: No, it was great talking to you. I can't believe I got on the radio tonight.
0: Yes,
1: and,
0: you
1: know, I'm going to continue listening, and I love WGN, and I love what you're doing, Raleigh.
0: Well, thanks. Great to have you. Talk to you soon, I hope. All right, so we get to meet Phil, right? Phil in Palatine. Okay, so 888-876-5593. Takes us to Eduardo. Eduardo is in Tampa. All right, Eduardo, second day at work. How did it go?
2: Yeah, it was an interesting day. I got to push the carts around. We did have a brief down, like an accident, because when we were moving one of the carts, there was a metal thing sticking out, so it hit the top, and it punched a hole in the drywall.
0: Oh, great.
2: As we were moving. But it was small.
0: Yeah, and I'm sure nobody's worried about that. Now, if it punched a hole in a person, that would not be good.
2: Yeah, but it was good to learn unhooking the patient, moving the levers on the bed, putting out neutral, brake, steering, all that. Putting people in wheelchairs and all that.
0: Well, good.
2: The reports and all that. Sometimes you got to peel out a sticker and put it on some record-keeping notepad and, and then you got your mobile device that says that you're going to, it tells you where you're going to pick somebody up and then where you're taking them. And then even there's a thing there where you return the equipment. It tells you where to return it. Punching in, punching out. I mean, we do that for not just for when you're in and out, but also for lunch. There's some courses that I'll need to do. I can even do those from home.
0: Good.
2: So.
0: Excellent.
2: Yeah, I did some translation because there were some patients that didn't speak English.
0: great.
2: And, you know, most of the people that I encountered, you know, I mean, they're over 60, so, I mean, that's understandable.
0: Well, that's terrific that being bilingual is worth its weight in gold. I hope they appreciate it.
2: Yeah, I mean, they say if they have a lot of people, they can translate to different languages, so that's good that that service is there.
0: Yeah.
2: You know.
0: Absolutely.
2: Yeah,
0: good.
2: And they check people's bags, you know what I mean, so you don't go through metal detectors, but they do check everybody's bag when they come in, so.
0: Oh,
2: and
0: yeah?
2: Visitors got to wear like some kind of like sticky badge on there, so that says with a photo of them and it says their name on there.
0: Okay.
2: So, you know, and there wasn't any nobody got upset or anything about that. I mean, everybody was very courteous, helping each other. I mean, you know, we're there to help the patient, and coworkers, mm-hmm. you know, were very nice to each other and very helpful. But sometimes we had to move a couple patients that were heavy, so we would wait to get help so that way we can, you know, move the patient from one bed to another. So,
0: yeah.
2: You know, that was there. Yeah. You
0: well,
2: take
0: good.
2: Them to the MRI, CAT scan. I mean, you know, you take them from the ER and you take them to a recovery room. So, yeah.
0: All right.
2: After a while, I'll know. It's kind of like a maze still for me, but, you know, as I get there, you know, do this, you know, after more days, you know, it should come to me.
0: Sorry about that. Yes.
2: I mean, they got maps on there, so it says, you are here. So then, you know, you can also look at the map and say where you're going if you're going to a certain destination. So that's very helpful there, too. And you can always ask somebody, too.
0: Well, it sounds good.
2: So, yeah, it was interesting. I mean, never worked in the hospital before, so that was very nice to get a first-hand knowledge, you know, in person of life in the hospital.
0: Well, good.
2: So.
0: All right.
2: Yeah,
0: excellent.
2: I did see somebody where they were, like, pumping really hard, so hopefully that person made it, but they came into the ER, but that was not somebody that we were involved with, but...
0: Mm-hmm.
2: I mean, the room was heavy with paramedics and nurses, so they were trying to, you know, help this patient. So hopefully that patient's doing well.
0: Yeah.
2: Yeah.
0: All right. Excellent.
2: Yeah.
0: Well, I'm delighted to hear it.
2: What an interesting thing. So, I mean, more experiences to come.
0: Mm-hmm.
2: Yeah.
0: Well, good. Good. Well, you'll keep me posted. We'll see how long you do this.
2: Yeah. Yeah. I'm glad I'm doing it. I mean, you know, hospital's got a good benefit, so good people to looks like good people to work with, and you know, you get to have your fun times, but also you got to be serious, and you're there to help people too. So. Yeah.
0: Well, good.
2: Yeah.
0: Well, all right. So keep me posted.
2: Hopefully it's going to work out good.
0: Yes. I'm looking forward to it. Want to hear all about it. All right. Excellent. So things
2: okay,
0: are going
2: Raleigh.
0: Well.
2: Well, have a good weekend, and I'm going to enjoy the rest of the show as I settle in here.
0: All right. Appreciate it. All right. So 888-876-5593, 8888-Raleigh. We'll get to Sharon in Little Rock. Yeah, talking about WKRP returning to Cincinnati. The call letters, anyway. And, okay, sort of Cincinnati, not exactly. But anyhow, we'll go over that. Cindy's A1C and Chuck in Rockford and Brian and Seneca and Chris in Greenwood. And, yeah, one line available for you if you want it. 888-876-5593, WGN Radio.

WGN Radio. I'm Raleigh James, and that's the last of Ralph's six packs. Susie Q, and he wanted the Creedence Clearwater Revival version. Yeah, oh man. I'd have picked the original myself. Yeah, nothing beats Dale Hawkins. Come on, what a great backbeat.

But all right, at least Del Hawkins wrote it, so I guess he got some royalties when Creedence Clearwater Revival had it as their first single on Fantasy in 1968. Yes, so that's it for Ralph, and we'll get to more of your requests, and Robert had a six-pack, too. We'll start on that as well, and various other requests, too. Everybody from Judy Garland and Joe Stafford, Nat King Cole, Connie Francis, you name it. All right, so how many we'll get to tonight? Well, we'll see. So 888-876-5593-8888. Raleigh, Sharon's in Little Rock. Hello, Sharon. Oh, wait a minute. Don't go away, Sharon. I got to do the news. Stay where you are, Sharon. Let me do the news, and then we'll come back to Sharon on WGN Radio.

0: WGN Radio. I'm Raleigh James. Well, that was the first of Robert and LaGrange's six-pack, 1962 on Scepter. The Shirelles, baby, it's you. All right, now we'll check out Sharon in Little Rock. You still with us?
1: Yeah, I'm still with you guys. I'm watching Lafayette, so
0: right.
1: I'm still with you guys.
0: Good to have you. So what's up?
1: Okay. I saw that they had WKRP. I know it's not the same thing. Same station that was a big hit in the 70s or 80s, whatever, the show. But I thought it was pretty cool.
0: Yeah, there's a lot of hoopla in the media now about a little station outside of Cincinnati in Mason, Ohio. 94.5 picked them up. And station used to be in Oxford. It's an interesting little. But anyway, there's three stations that are, and a lot of this has happened a lot in the past. I've never known anywhere where it's really been successful. But what we've got is three basic Class A FM radio stations, you know, not a lot of power, kind of circumnavigating Cincinnati. You've got one up in Mason. That's the Mason's the 97.7. You've got one north of that. You've got a 94.5 near Dayton, and you've got a 106.7 in Kentucky. And all three of them are doing an oldies format. They call it the Oasis. Now, I don't know if it's the same format that John Sebastian is syndicating out of Phoenix, but that it probably is based on what I'm reading, but I don't know for sure. But anyway, the interesting thing is the WKRP call letters first went on a commercial radio station while that series was on the air. In fact, series went on the air.
1: Oh, I didn't know that.
0: Oh, it's hilarious because the series went on the air in 78, and a little radio station in Dallas, Georgia, which is about 30 miles outside of Atlanta, went on the air in 1979 with the call letters. And the producers of WKRP in Cincinnati, the TV show, tried to sue them, and the FCC explained, nope, call letters are not copyrightable, and the FCC stood by a little station in Georgia, and that station kept them for, it was 1500 AM, Dallas, Georgia. Next thing, it wound up in North Vernon, Indiana for almost 10 years at 1460, and then it was on a couple low-power television stations. I think one was in Alexandria, Tennessee, or whatever. And now it had gone to a low-power FM station in Raleigh, North Carolina, 2014. And like a lot of non-commercial stations, they needed to raise money. So they had announced that they were going to do an auction for the call letters. And they did an auction for the call letters, and the people at Radioactive, who own the three little FMs in Ohio and Kentucky, won the auction. So they got the call letters.
1: Oh, wow.
0: The call letters obviously only go on one of the three stations, but all three, other than the top of the hour ID, can call them whatever the heck they want to call them. And so they were, and so they do. So, yeah, but that 97.7 was a real interesting little radio station. It was originally, like I say, in Oxford, Ohio, and really its audience was all Miami University students, and it was AOR and you know, playing all sorts of things that no one else would play. And it was sold a couple times, and then it was Spanish for a while. But while the guys who had it Spanish, they did a construction permit to move the tower to Mason, and they did that, and so it was that's where it was, and then they were simulcasting as the Oasis. I think that's been now a couple of years. I think, but WOXY were the original call letters, and they until now. I think they were using those calls. They were around for, like I say, since the Miami University days. So that probably went on the air long before they were AOR, like in 59 maybe. So, yeah.
1: Right.
0: Anyway, so then now that's what they'll be. They'll belong to what was WOXY before, 97.7. But they'll also be heard on the one to the north, 94.5, and the one to the south, 106.7.
1: Well, the reason why I found out about it, I like to watch YouTube, the YouTube channel and everything.
0: Mm-hmm.
1: And they had a 30-minute thing on it and everything, you know, the original thing on it, and I got listening to it. I go, wow. So I had to search for it on iHeartRadio, and
0: okay.
1: I found it. I go, wow. Now, So every once in a while, I'll listen to it. So, you know, I have different things I like to listen to now.
0: You know, I don't know that the call letters mean anything, but the beauty of this is it's gotten so much coverage. Whatever they donated to that non-commercial station is probably worth it for everybody. Everybody's talking about it. But what I find is none of the articles that I saw, and I didn't really look for them, but I came across a few of them, none of them mentioned that little Dallas, Georgia station that put the call letters on while the show was on the air in 79.
1: That's wild.
0: Yeah. Yeah, nobody remembers that little station, but just as well, I guess. But so that's the three. And like I say, it's tough to circle a market with three different frequencies. I've seen other stations trying to do it. I've never seen anybody be uber successful with it. But good luck to them. If anybody can do it, probably Radioactive will.
1: Yeah, I hope so. What I need to do is buy one of those little radios you keep advertising, because I use my cell phone for radio 24/7.
0: Mm-hmm.
1: And I have to always stop and charge it back up. So
0: sure.
1: I need to.
0: Sure. Well, I.
1: What do you suggest? What do you suggest a good one?
0: You know, it depends what you're after. If you want something you can put in your purse, then you probably want the pocket radio. But if you want something you're willing to plunk by your bedside, I like the 2E. But in my kitchen and my bathroom, for whatever reason, I keep the EP Pro. That's a standard, really slide rule, nothing, no digital, nothing. So, you know, I like all of them for different reasons. So it depends what you're looking for. But if you go to ccradio.com, you can take a look at all of them, and one will resonate for you.
1: Yeah, well, see, I like to walk and everything, and I would love to have one that I can just take with me when I go walk, you know.
0: Yeah, well, then, right. There's several that you can do that, but the one that's really made for it is the CC Pocket. And it's inexpensive, too, relatively. But if you go to ccradio.com, you'll see the ones that you can literally hold in the palm of your hand. And there's some neat emergency radios where you can actually do that as well. So, check them all out and see what you like.
1: I'm going to. Hey, I have a request.
0: You do? All right.
1: Yes.
0: Let's get this.
1: But I don't know if you'll play it or not. Okay. Do you remember the Petticoat Junction show? Okay, the girls that used to play on it, they used to sing songs on, they had a record deal or something.
0: Oh, God. The Petticoat Junction girls had a record deal? This is painful already, but what's the song?
1: Okay, can you play Up, Up, and Away?
0: Oh, that was the Fifth Dimension.
1: Well, they sang it too.
0: I'll look for that online. I'll see if I can find that, because that's probably hilarious. But if not, I'll just play the hit.
1: Hey, thank you.
0: All right.
1: That's fine. I just thought maybe you might have heard it or something.
0: Well, thank God I haven't been exposed, but if it's there, I'll find it. Appreciate it.
1: Okay. Well, right, hey, thanks. You have a nice
0: you too.
1: Weekend, and don't stress out too much.
0: All right. Thanks. Yeah, and this is terrible. Now, I don't know if it was Marty who wanted me to play Jailbait or not. I know he wanted David Lowell and Co. to take this job and shove it. But, yeah, sometimes I forget to write your names down. And then, yeah, in fact, there's two requests coming up. I don't know who requested them, but you're about to hear them coming up on WGN Radio.
2: I'm running. Yes, before it's too late. Trying to get away from that jailbait. It's a rough temptation, but a common invitation and a good association, but a quick elimination that will take you out of circulation. Yes, I'm talking about that younger generation. So take my advice, fellas. For goodness sake. 15, 16, 17, that's jailbait. Now they swear that they're in love. That you and her are my stars above. And she's looking mighty good. Just like a young girl should. We try to tell you no, and let that young girl go, but you know it all, you have yourself a ball. and now that it is too late, as you look from cell number 8.

is still jailbait. So tomorrow's the day for the trial of jailbait. And this you watch and see. The young girl will go free, and you'll get 1 to 3.

0: before you can count from 1 to 8, another man in for jailbait.
1: WGN Radio. Oh yeah, I should just let a little crying in there.
2: I ain't gonna mess with them young girls no more. I swear I ain't gonna bother no more, Mr. George. I ain't gonna bother none 15.
1: And on it goes, yes. And by the way, that's Charlie Morris Orchestra punctuating all of Andre Williams has to say. Mr. Rhythm, it says, Andre Williams, Mr. Rhythm, right on the label of Fortune Records, 1956, Jailbait. All right, and yes, I played it right away, pulled it right out of rotation there, because what occurred was It was. Marty in Whiting called back and said, I requested Jailbait. All right, Marty. So now you have heard it. All right, as I say, we defer to first-time callers, and I see that we have one here. So Jeff is a first-time caller from New York City. Welcome to WGN Radio.
3: Hey, good evening. Good morning, Raleigh. It was great that the other day you were speaking about Dave Hill. Was that his name? No, Dave Hull.
1: Oh, yeah, Dave Hull, the Hullabaloo, of course.
3: Yeah, and I noticed when I was doing a little deep dive that you probably know he had some sort of song that was like a local hit that listener put together.
1: Yeah, yeah, absolutely. No, Dave was all over the place. He was, and my favorite years were, like I said, when he was at KMPC doing Desperate and Dateless. But at KRLA, it was literally the stuff that you were afraid to turn off the radio because you feared you'd miss something. He was great.
3: Now, did you ever work with him?
1: I didn't work directly with him, but I spent a lot of time with him when I was at Billboard.
3: Okay. Is there any like backstory about him? Because when I saw him on that Matchmaker game, I thought he had a great personality for that.
1: He did. He had a tremendous personality, but no, there's no.

0: And then for a couple of years, he was on KHJ, and then back to KRLA the third time, and then K-Earth briefly. And I think the last one, he was working in the Palm Springs area, a little station in Cathedral City. So sadly, we lost him a while ago, 2020, but he was actually still at that station, KWXY in Cathedral City, you know, pretty close to when he passed.
1: Well, I guess it was that Matchmaker show that gave him a bit of a national visibility.
0: Yeah, probably. But I mean, in Los Angeles, he was just huge. So,
1: well, yeah. And I wanted to ask you, because every so often I listen, and there used to be a woman caller who went by the name of Leah. Is she still around?
0: Yes, Leah is around, but she doesn't listen anymore because Leah prefers to listen to talk radio with controversy and politics. And so
1: she doesn't call into your show?
0: No, absolutely. I get an email once in a great while, but she wanted to, you know, talk about Trump and other things and all that. And I said, we just don't do that on this show.
1: Yeah.
0: So, you know.
1: Oh, I didn't realize.
0: Yeah, so she said, okay, well, I'm going to find one that does. So I guess she did, and I wish her the best. She was hilarious, though, you're right.
1: Oh, yeah, when she wasn't speaking politics. And did you ever... know of someone that worked at Columbia Records, talking about a real personality by the name of Matty Matthews back in the, I guess, 70s and 80s?
0: He wasn't there when I was, so no.
1: Right. A real character. I used to see him at New York Ranger hockey games, and he was just a real character.
0: Mash
1: I thought maybe
0: Matthews.
1: You knew him. Did you know the Einers, Jimmy or Don Einer? Don.
0: Yeah, right. Okay, hang on a minute. Don't go away. Right. Stay where you are, and we'll pick it up after the news right here on WGN.

0: WGN Radio. I'm Raleigh James, and that was one of Robert and LaGrange's six-pack. Nobody But You, D. Clark, of course, 1958 on Abner. All right, so we're talking to Jeff, a first-time caller from New York City. All right, so we're back to you, Jeff, and you asked me if I knew Don Einar. Certainly I know who he is, but he was well after I was long gone. When I was at Epic, Ron Alexenberg was president, and I really didn't care about him either way, but Jim Tyrell was his assistant. I loved that guy. The guy ahead of promotion was a guy named Stan Montero. And then there were 20 branches, you know, plus we had Nashville and publicity department. Allie Willis was still in the publicity department, and she actually wound up writing September for Earth, Wind, and Fire. Not bad, huh?
1: Oh, yeah. I remember that record. I quit it in college radio. And Jimmy Einar, Don's older brother.
0: Yeah, her bride, yes.
1: Was producing the Raspberries and Three Door Night. And one of the acts on our label, Millennium RCA Records, was Bruce Sedano. Bruce, you might recall being an original member of Alive and Kicking on Roulette Records that Tommy James co-wrote.
0: Oh, yeah. Well, you know, they formed CAM. He and Jimmy formed CAM, and that was the company from 72 to 77 that did the production and publishing and management, everybody from Three Dog Night on. And then they formed Millennium in 77. And then he wound up, while they

0: were at Millennium and stuff, he got close to Clive Davis, and he wound up working at Arista, and he was he was the guy who was absolutely doing all those Whitney Houston records before she was a household name. And but I, you know what, I think he's most famous for in the record industry, actually, I was long gone from Billboard at this time, but he did this editorial, and I think it was about 1988, and the editorial was called "When You Play It, Say It," you know, something like that, and which was great because, of course, the stations were never identifying the songs. And that got a lot of coverage and probably is what started his conversation with Tommy Mottola. And that's who hired him in 89 at Columbia. And then, of course, he became the head of it and the head of Sony, and the rest is history.
1: Now, I know you don't do many interviews, but would you ever have interest in speaking on air with Bruce Sedano? He has many Morris Levy and Tommy James stories.
0: Yeah, oh, yeah, absolutely. Morris Levy stories, I love them. Sure, if you've got information on how I can get a hold of him, I'll have John.
1: I'll have my friend send you an email, and it'll be like a one-sheeter about Bruce and what he's doing now. And you might recall he was married to Donna Summer for many years and had children again. My last thing I wanted to ask you, Raleigh, was I used to work in Texas radio with someone by the name of Iro Littman. Do you know that name? He owned a lot of radio stations.
0: He worked at a lot of radio stations, absolutely. Didn't work with them, but know the name, that's for sure.
1: Yeah, Iro Littman. He was the one that hired me at KNCN C101. One of the air talents was Gary Fried, formerly of WBAI radio.
0: Oh, yeah. Yeah, absolutely. And, of course, BAI has legendary history. I mean, hell, the Pacifica Foundation. What more do I need to say?
1: And our consultant was Woody Roberts. You know that name, Woody, out of, I think, San Antonio? Woody Roberts?
0: Absolutely. Yep.
1: Well, keep up the good work. I'll have my friend send you info on Bruce Sedano and Morris Levy connection, and perhaps you could have him on air sometime.
0: Yeah, I would love that, because I know not only co-founding Alive and Kicking, but Brooklyn Dreams and all that, and he wrote a bunch
1: of
0: stuff.
1: That's right. That was all Millennium. That's absolutely. Well, keep up.
0: All right. Yeah. Thank you. I'll look forward to it.
1: Okay.
0: Okay, bye.
1: Thanks for your time, Larry.
0: All right.
1: Bye for now.
0: Yeah, so that'll be fun. And and so he was fairly young, so I think he's still in his upper 70s, and yes, very much still alive. And again, most of his presence was after I was involved in any of this, but hey, Alive and Kicking, gotta like that. Yeah, there are stories there. I'll look forward to them. 888-876-5593 is 8888-RALEIGH. And let's see, what do we have here? Brian and Seneca's been hanging on. Hello, Brian, how are you?
2: Not too bad. How have you been doing?
0: All right, what's going on?
2: Okay, first off, on a night or two ago, you were talking about Summertime from Porgy and Bess.
0: Yes.
2: There's one other instrumental version that got missed, and it's actually a medley. The saxophonist Paul Desmond did record Summertime by itself, but he did it up tempo and it doesn't quite sound right.
0: Mm-hmm.
2: But he did a medley of Summertime and another song called Summer Song.
0: Mm-hmm.
2: And the Summertime portion of that is spot on for a late 30s, 1940s film noir for a private eye in the in a large city in the rural South, which is where Porgy and Bess is actually written from.
0: Yeah, you know, there are well over 3,000 recorded versions of Summertime.
2: Yes. Nobody's ever lost a lot of money recording George Gershwin.
0: Right. So, I mean, but this one in particular, I don't know why. So many versions of it. So, yeah. We could be doing that for the next 20 years and not run out of them, I don't think.
2: Yeah, you might put a dent in them, but if you really started doing that and it started taking off, you would find everybody else recording Summertime and you'd never run out.
0: Yeah, well, that's right. Exactly. But I mean everybody. And it runs the, you know, runs the gamut from Marv Johnson and Cab Calloway on to, you know, the Dell Vikings and you name it. Everybody's done Summertime and, of course, all the pop standards. So, yes, indeed.
2: Oh, yeah. And the other thing I called about was talking about going back to the L-1011 and the DC-10.
0: Right, right.
2: Both of those were contemporaries.
0: Yes.
2: And going to Lockheed, you do have to remember that the last commercial airliner that Lockheed flat out made good money from was the Constellation.
0: Right.
2: After the Constellation, they had the L-188 Electra.
0: Mm-hmm.
2: And they eventually made money on that, but they didn't make money on the commercial jetliner or the commercial turboprop because the Electra was a turboprop. They did a Navy version for anti-submarine warfare called the P-3 Orion. And that was only retired from Navy service in something like the last 5-10 years. And they were making fresh ones right up until then. So they made their money back and then some on the Electra, but they didn't make it off the Electra itself. It was off the military variant. So the L-1011 TriStar was Lockheed's last gasp in commercial transports, and they tried to do everything right. No stone was left unturned. They were on the leading edge of technology, and if the technology didn't exist, they created it. And they built this airplane around the Rolls-Royce 211 engine, which is, in its current form, the Trent engine, one of the leading engines in aviation. You would think that you could do no wrong building a jet airliner with Rolls-Royce jet engines. Except this is the one where they did. Rolls-Royce had so many development problems developing the RB211, which was the exact model that the L-1011 was built around. They had so many problems with it that the jet engine division of Rolls-Royce dragged the entire company into bankruptcy.
0: Mm-hmm.
2: The British government had to bail Rolls-Royce out because of the losses in development on this engine. And they also had to have the U.S. government make loan guarantees to Lockheed, who meanwhile had designed so thoroughly around the RB211 engine that they couldn't replace the engine. And believe me, once Rolls-Royce got into serious trouble, they desperately wanted to, but by that time, They were literally locked in, especially with the central engine, which, of course, was built into the fuselage.
0: Mm-hmm.
2: So they couldn't get rid of the 211. As the airplane did come out when it did, and it was one of the best airplanes of its day, but it came out roughly a year after the Douglas DC-10 in a section of the market where there wasn't quite room enough for one large tri-jet wide-body airliner, much less the two that were on the market.
0: Mm-hmm.
2: Douglas, meanwhile, with the DC-10, right, instead of designing it, to be a game changer, it was designed to make money. They were not making near as much money on the Douglas DC-8 as they had wanted, and that section of the market was down to the Douglas DC-8 and the Boeing 707, both of which were kind of older designs that weren't going to be sticking around forever. The trend was, of course, for fewer engines, and the only reason they were even doing trijets at the time was current U.S. and international law basically made it impossible for a two-engine airplane to legally carry passengers across the oceans. So you had to have a trijet or quadjet in order to fly from New York to London, even if a twin jet would easily make the flight for redundancy and safety. Where Lockheed was spending money hand over fist to come up with a technological giant in the L-1011, Douglas was rounding corners. They were rounding so many corners that they were selling circular squares by the time they beat Lockheed to market with the DC-10.
0: Now, back up a minute. The DC-10, they had American was in bed with them on that, and they were actually talking about developing that in the late 60s. So, yeah, I do agree it was cheaper, and it was not nearly the plane, but that had been in the works for a while.
2: Both airplanes had been in the works for roughly the same amount of time for the same, the same market forces. American was a preliminary launch customer for the L-1011 as well. But with all the delays, the L-1011 suffered because of the problems with Rolls-Royce. American was able to get out of their purchase contracts with Lockheed and double down on McDonnell Douglas.
0: Yeah, one of the things that I had mentioned the other night that I think is important, because I'm not hearing this anymore, I'll tell you who first brought it to my attention. He's long dead, but you probably know who he was Rodney Stitch. And Rodney Stitch was an FAA inspector who first wrote The Unfriendly Skies in the 70s. And the deal with the TriStar's autopilot, of course, everybody talks about how, yes, you could go from altitude hold to control wheel steering just by, gently bumping the yoke. But what I don't see anymore in writing is what I was talking about the other night, is when that happened, the two screens that the pilot and co-pilot were looking at didn't necessarily jibe. The co-pilot was still believing things were on altitude hold when, if you looked at the pilot's controls, they were on CWS.
2: Okay, that might have been part of the problem. They certainly were not aware that they had accidentally taken the aircraft
0: of course.
2: Out of...
0: Right. Right, no doubt about that. Obviously, you're 100% right that distraction and all of that, they absolutely were not aware until that wingtip hit the ground. They had no idea. Now, sadly, the air traffic controller, and you'll remember this, I'm sure, who at the time didn't want to get anybody in trouble, basically just said, "Are you okay?" Because he was seeing that this was falling off his screen, where he should have said, "You're well below 2,000 feet."
2: Yes, that's also part of it, but everybody has opinions. My opinion on that flight was that the pilot had absolutely no business making it. He was not a test pilot. He was not a maintenance pilot, and you don't do test and check flights with 300 passengers in the tube behind you. You just don't do it.
0: Right. I agree. And of course, the captain wasn't actually the pilot in charge of that flight. The co-pilot was. The captain taking over at that moment and making those decisions obviously was fatal. So, yep.
2: Yeah, the DC-10 managed to last a lot longer, mostly because of frustration and other business errors on behalf of Lockheed. Because above and beyond, they're making it to market roughly a year later than they had planned and losing some sales because of that. They had some executives in Japan get desperate, as in paying bribes to airline and government officials, desperate and stupid. And while the ultimate fines paid by Lockheed were not cheap, they weren't horrible. But the loss of over 100 aircraft sales to ANA and JAL, those hurt.
0: And they were trying. They had that shortened version that they sold to British Airways, and they were trying, but it was tough.
2: Yes, and another place where the U.S. government could have provided help instead was actually given to McDonnell Douglas.
0: Yeah,
2: the Air Force ended up buying a off-the-shelf converted to a freight tanker aircraft called the KC-10. And it's called KC-10 because it was DC-10. With all the seats put out, and the cargo floor put in, and extra tanks and the refueling probes put in, that they could have done easily to the L-1011 as well, but they did not. The British did buy a freight refueler version of the L-1011, but they only bought three of them.
0: Now, I'm going to be run up against news here in a moment, but as you know, there's only one L-1011 still flying. You know what it's doing?
2: It's on standby, but they were last using it, and it's likely next use would be for missile technology and space vehicle tests.
0: Yeah, absolutely. Part of Northrop. It's the mothership for Pegasus, the orbital rocket. So I think it's the only airworthy L-1011 left. So fascinating. Always good to talk to you. Call me again soon.
2: Will do.
0: Okay, thanks. So good stuff. All right, we'll pick it up right after the news right here on WGN Radio. Boom.

0: Radio. I'm Ronnie James. Yes, Speedo. That, of course, is the Cadillacs, and that was one of Robert and LaGrange six-packs. The funniest thing about that huge hit, 1955 on Josie, and, of course, Earl Carroll and the guys wrote it, but if you look at the writer credit, it goes to Esther Navarro, who was their manager, who, according to Earl Carroll, never wrote anything. And not enough checks as far as that goes. But in any event, the Cadillacs were just terrific. But that record was so big that, of course, other people had to record it. I've never actually played it, and I don't plan to, but it's a Steve Lawrence B-side in 1955. Yeah, the A-side's the Chicken and the Hawk. And then, you know, other people have recorded it too. You know, the Tokens, which you'd expect, Reuben and the Jets, no surprise there, or the Persuasions, none of that surprising. The Youngbloods, okay, and one of their 1972 albums, but there you have Speedo. All right, so 888-876-5593-8888. Raleigh, Cindy in Chicago, welcome back to WGN Radio. You still with us?
1: Yeah, what did that man want to talk about migraine headache?
0: Well, no, where do I start?
1: I turned on the radio just when it was him.
0: Ken had called and said, give my phone number to Cindy if she wants to talk about migraines, because he had decades of them. So we're just passing it along if you want it.
1: I don't know. I really don't worry about migraines. I mean, I get them, take my pills, they go away in an hour. You know,
0: okay.
1: But the thing about it, when I said I was depressed about it, I think what it was, sometimes I have medication nightmares, too. And the medication, most of the time it doesn't bother me. But like, you know, they're really weird, make no sense. But some of them are real backstabbing and like, make you feel like you're a victim of something, the nightmares, and they linger. I think it was, what was it, Sunday? It lingered all day, I was like.
0: Well, I think the key is to try not to have to take meds for this, and I think that's one of the things that Ken was talking about.
1: Oh, no, I don't believe in any alternative medicines like that.
0: All right, next.
1: But then, anyhow, what was that? Oh, yeah, today I got my A1C results.
0: Uh-huh.
1: And I canceled my doctor's appointment for tomorrow because I'm just not going. Because I don't think they would listen to, I just don't think they would listen to me. I made a mistake. I made a sour orange pie on Sunday.
0: So let's go further here. What were your A1C results?
1: Well, 7.9.
0: Not good.
1: But I've been doing everything like I should, and then I made the sour orange pie, and then I just Googled it before I called you. There's a 200 grams of sugar in a sweetened condensed
0: food. Your A1C is a snapshot taken over about 90 days. It's not about what you ate right before the test. See, that's why it's very different than just looking at your glucose numbers. The A1C looks at your numbers over time.
1: I thought it was for going forward.
0: No, it talks about where you've been for the past 90 days.
1: Well, I really don't know maybe it's the pretzels, you know, because I need salt because I do drink the water because I have bipolar. Bipolar medicine makes you, like, dry mouth and you drink a lot of water, and you need the salt. Maybe it's too many pretzels.
0: Well, bottom line is that if you got a 7.9, what it means is that for the past 2 to 3 months, your blood sugars are definitely well within the diabetes range. All right. If you had to take a number to attach to it, it probably would be about 183. All right. So I don't think this is something that you just say, I don't believe it. I think this is something you respect and try to do something about.
1: Yeah. I mean, but I guess the thing about it is I didn't want to go because, I mean, if they could look at, they could, you know, in the Lutheran system, they could look at my history for the past 25 years, and my sugar has been between 6.1 and 6.6.
0: Well, it zoomed up there for some reason.
1: Well, I think I've told you before, my boyfriend passed away. I moved. I don't know, something like you pass somebody on the back and they get out of their routine. No, I don't know. You just swat them on the back and they get out of their routine. I don't know.
0: Well, but anyway, I would say I would not ignore this indefinitely. I would want to get a handle on what's doing this.
1: No, well, what? Well, no more sour orange pie, for one thing. And today I did walk in the yard, and this morning my sugar was 289, and I took...
0: Well, my God, that's just horrendous.
1: So I took three of my pills.
0: All right, I'm not going to play a doctor on the radio, but I'm telling you what you're saying is alarming. See your doctor. I don't care if you go tomorrow or not, but do not self-medicate this. This is something to actually work with somebody to get in line.
1: Yeah, but I'm not taking any more medication.
0: Well, I understand. I don't want to have the conversation because it's high enough that I can't help you other than to say, see a medical professional.
1: Went for a walk, it went down to 145.
0: And that's still not good.
1: Well, that's normal.
0: No,
1: for me.
0: Well, normal is anything under 100.
1: I've never been under 100.
0: Well, then that's time to be concerned. All right, I'm going to leave it at that and say, don't treat it lightly. Don't think about, well, it's a fluke and it's not right. I would say, not talking about you having to medicate it, but you certainly probably need to be under somebody's guidance about eating and exercising and all those things, because whatever you're doing is not working.
1: Yeah, I guess right. I just got out of it with my boyfriend.
0: Now's the time to get into it again. Don't ignore this.
1: Talk about with migraines. I mean, like alternative medicine.
0: I don't know, but don't bother. You're obviously in your own world on this, and you're happy with it, so all's well. I'll talk to you soon. Thanks. All right. Don't know where to go with any of that. 888-876-5593 is 8888 Raleigh on WGN Radio. Where are

0: 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I'm Raleigh James. You know, I cannot remember who requested it, but I've had it on the list for a few weeks. So whoever you are, I hope you enjoyed it. 1958 on APT, one of the ABC Paramount labels. Little Star, The Elegance. Yes, Staten Island's own. That's a medley of their hit. So we have Eric in Minneapolis. Wait a minute here. And I'm trying to do this, but the magic twanger is not cooperating. All right. Eric, welcome back to WGN Radio. All right. I know you're there. I can hear you. Eric's asleep. Sorry, didn't mean to put Eric to sleep. It happens. So in that case, we'll talk to Chris in Greenwood, South Carolina. You still with us, Chris? No, Chris left us for the night. All right, I hope he heard his request before he nodded off. Now, we'll see if Chuck in Rockford's still with us. You still there, Chuck?
1: Yeah, I'm here.
0: All right. So, yeah, what's up?
1: Well, I had a bunch of things to talk about, but...
0: I got time.
1: Well, anyhow, have you ever been over to the Fontainebleau?
0: The hotel?
1: Yeah.
0: Of course.
1: Miami Beach.
0: Absolutely. Any kid who went to Miami Beach High certainly has been to the Fontainebleau.
1: Oh, okay. Well, I was there in 76.
0: Uh-huh.
1: And they had a little theater down there
0: uh-huh.
1: on the lower level.
0: Yeah.
1: And they were putting on a play that was timely. I think it was Betty Ross making a flag and all
0: okay.
1: that. But I thought I'd like to get back there again 50 years later.
0: All right. Well, it's still there. One of the few around that hasn't changed. The Eden Rock's still there next to it. The Doral next to it is still there. The Fontainebleau was interesting because, of course, it's been sold a number of times over the years, but it was always so famous that they never felt the need to write the name of the hotel anywhere on it. So other hotels all had a marquee where it would say it was, you know, the Carillon or the Deauville or whatever, but the Fontainebleau never did. It absolutely didn't. I'll tell you that when they built that in the mid-50s, that put, sadly, the Roney Plaza out of business. And it's real sad that they did not have any of that historic preservation laws at the time, because the Roney Plaza was absolutely one of those things that should have been preserved. All that Art Deco they talk about on South Beach, nothing holds a candle to the Roney Plaza. And of course, they leveled it and they put up another Roney Plaza that didn't mean anything in 1970. But yeah, that was the Fontainebleau. I'm trying to think of the architect who did that. It was the same architect, Lapidus, Morris Lapidus, designed the Fontainebleau.
1: I don't think they could afford to build that building now.
0: Well, I don't know. It's owned by a venture capitalist these days, I think.
1: I guess there had been TV programs run out of there, you know.
0: Oh, and movies, like Frank Sinatra, because his good friend Gilly Rizzo had this boat called Gilly's Yen, and it was in the waterway right across from the Fontainebleau, and it was basically a floating home. But when I say a floating home, it was damn near a floating apartment building. But it was right across the street. So when Sinatra was doing Tony Rome or any of those, you know, he'd always be at the Fontainebleau. And like I say, Lapidus.
1: I saw a yacht tied up there when I was over there. I don't know.
0: It isn't a yacht in that, remember, that waterway isn't deep. That's not the intracoastal.
1: A small yacht.
0: usually they were what we'd call floating homes because they didn't have much in the way of propulsion. But Gilly's Yen was there for years. Absolutely.
1: I kind of miss that, you know. Even I tried to get down to Miami Beach there for quite a while, you know, in the wintertime, and sometimes would drive down, sometimes would fly down.
0: Uh-huh.
1: Recently, I saw some stuff that I didn't realize that. The guy that owned the Indy 500.
0: Holman? Tony Holman?
1: Oh no, no. Redmacher.
0: Right. Oh, okay.
1: Didn't he own it?
0: I thought it was Tony Holman.
1: Well, maybe in later years. Of course, I think he started Eastern Airlines, didn't he?
0: Tony Holman?
1: Redmacher.
0: Oh, yeah. No, Rickenbacker, yes, absolutely, he did.
1: Rickenbacker.
0: Yeah.
1: Yeah, there was a,
0: that's true,
1: a story about him being on a lifeboat
0: Okay, by the way, I just looked this up. You're right about Eddie Rickenbacker, which I didn't know, but Tony Holman bought it in 1945. And because Eddie Rickenbacker had a boat, was about to become a housing development. So it was Tony Holman who resurrected it. And he's the famous voice of Gentlemen, Start Your Engines. So, yeah, it was Tony Holman and Wilbur Shaw, because that track was going away.
1: Yeah, I remember flying over that when it was still brick, you know, and before they, you know, they'd done some of the upgrades. That's been a long time ago.
0: Oh, sure.
1: They called it the Brickyard.
0: That's right. Absolutely. And still is called the Brickyard.
1: Yeah. Yeah, there's a strip there that's got some brick there on it. I've been around the track twice myself, you know, and when I'd been on the infield, we ventured onto the track and did two turns on it. Which I think that we could have gotten a lot of trouble.
0: Fun stuff. We were
1: staying in the infield at that time. Actually, I got into the winner's circle that year. I think it was 72 or something like that.
0: Nice.
1: I was wearing stuff that made me look like I was a press person, you know, and carrying some cameras and stuff like that.
0: Mm.
1: But, I've been on, also been on the Talladega track, but that was a situation where I had stopped for gas because I had scheduled stopping in Birmingham, and it didn't look like I had enough gas to make it over there, and it was at night, and the security came out and just asked me if I wanted to take a look around because there's nobody there to give, you know, to gas me up.
0: Mm-mm.
1: But I got up. He was going on that Talladega track there, and I guess you have to be going pretty fast just to climb up on the curves.
0: Yeah, absolutely. I don't know anywhere near as much about Talladega, but yeah, Rickenbacker I don't think he started Eastern Airlines, but he got involved early on, and he's the one who developed it into a major carrier, and that's why they have the Rickenbacker Causeway in Miami, between Miami and Miami Beach on 17th Street, and all that kind of stuff.
1: Yeah. Let's see who. Frank Borman, I guess.
0: Absolutely. That's another period. Absolutely, that's another period. Yeah.
1: We were in a I guess it was 747, and they were having delays, and there was kind of a smart aleck showing off with his. At that time, the cell phones were pretty expensive, you know. He was trying to get a hold of Borman, and Borman was out there helping the baggage handlers load the plane.
0: And I believe that, too. And believe it or not, we've ended the show, but we will talk to you soon, and
1: To
0: you. Or yes, it's over. We're done. This is the week, and we've come to a wrap. I'll talk to you soon. Thanks, Chuck. All right. Yeah, so on that note, we thank Adam for keeping us on the air and John for screening your calls. But above all, I thank you for calling. That's what makes the show a pleasure to do. We will reconvene live Monday for Monday Night Trivia. Tomorrow is a replay of last Monday night's trivia. I'm Raleigh James. It's WGN Radio.
2: 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I'm Grant Marshall, 2020 News. 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Steel Wheels Tour, swells like teen pirates. Kids capturing the keys to the city. City transit, that is. As easy as Hellum 123. Subway skeleton keys go for $10 online. And with just a little jiggering, they can steal subway trains and take them for a joyride, the New York Times reports. The hijack hijinks are off the rails with this key crime sly, but train daddies are simply scrambling to somehow slow the roll of the transit truants rollicking away with their runaway trains. Laxative lunacy. Corporate cake chaos in Houston as a man's farewell turns foul, allegedly lacing his goodbye gâteau with boxes of brutal laxatives. Co-workers carve in, then clutch, convulse, and crowd corridors as cubicles become calamity zones and restrooms run riot. Within hours, desks are deserted, dignity disappears, and digestive disaster dominates the day. Experts say spiking sweets with stomach-stirring substances crosses from prank to prosecutable. He wanted a lasting impression. Looks like it ran right through the office. Fun of a preacher man, hey now, holy horse play. In Cincinnati, a pastor's put out to provisional pasture for a purported flog and pony show in his office. The God Squad's investigating reports of the Rev pulling out a horse whip and using it on a visitor. Just horsing around, of course, of course. One sick pony's apologized for his bad boy faith as the congregation contemplates just how to crack the whip on this passion of the spice. And that's what's happening. I'm Grant Marshall, 2020 News.
0: This is a replay of the Wednesday night, May 14th WGN show. We started right at 10. If you don't hear yourself on it, it's because you didn't call. I hope you'll rectify that soon. We're live Monday through Thursday evenings from 10 to 1 Central. Dial 888-876-5593. 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

0: WGN Radio. I'm Raleigh James. 3 hours to spend together. I've got lots of your requests to play. In fact, more requests than I'll ever get around to playing. But I've got a list, and we'll go through them. If not tonight, well, some other night. And, of course, taking your calls, whatever's on your mind. We already have a lineup with Ken, Marty, and Chuck. We'll get to all three. Room for you, too, at 888-876-5593-8888. Raleigh. Engineer Bob and James from the South Side both send me wonderful links. And I looked at Bob's today, personal ads making a comeback. And the first thing I thought is, well, the newspapers are going to be thrilled about that, those that are still around, because, of course, the loss of classified advertising and of course, readership has been just horrible. So the idea that more and more people are turning to the personal ads is somewhat enticing for those in the print medium. But what I find interesting in all of this is that the venue is really important. Now, most of the people who've been interviewed and talking about that have gone back to the personal ads. I've been real tired of the dating apps or the sites where you can meet somebody, you know, all those that have been around for years. And increasingly, people are turning away from that, saying it's not working for me, turning to personal ads. All right. Well, that's fine, but let's face it, where you place it make all the difference in the world. And I think to myself, one of the tabloids, I don't remember if it's Globe or which one, but has a big personal section. And I think to myself, finding love on in a tabloid? Yeah, I don't know. That probably wouldn't be the best venue for me. But a few people in Vermont were interviewed in just daily and weekly newspapers, and marriages are already occurring. So it's interesting that increasingly people are saying they aren't going to use dating apps because they just don't produce the results they'd like. And I would agree with that for the most part. And so there you have it. But how many people are reading the newspaper, if it is a newspaper ad? You know, is your recipient audience somewhat smaller than you might like? I don't know. Well, in the case of these Vermonters, they found each other, so somebody's reading this stuff. But I would think it all depends on where you place it. But you know that print all over the place, when they see this starting to grow, are going to have a whole section of these ads and great deals. And yeah, because it's money after all. So we'll see. But yeah, it's just indicative of the problems in the world today. And today, by the mean, I'd say the last 50 years or so, with people getting married later, not meeting each other in school, or depending on the jobs, no opportunity to meet at work. When you're older, where do you meet? And increasingly, people are saying, not at a bar, the perennial favorite. That's gone way out of style for all the reasons you could guess. So we'll see. 888-876-5593. That's all I got to say on it. Ken in Chicago, welcome back to WGN Radio.
1: Hello. I told John that Cindy can call for my phone number because I live close to her about her migraines.
0: Oh, okay.
1: I've had them since I was 25, since 1982, and I can give her some advice and stuff.
0: Okay.
1: And
0: do you still have them?
1: Very rarely.
0: That's excellent. And yes, then your advice will be welcomed, I'm sure. You cured them.
1: Right. It's the first thing they had to do, the headache, was MRI to rule out organic.
0: Right, of course.
1: Yeah, there was no tumors and stuff like that.
0: Right.
1: And it turned out to be depression, anxiety.
0: Uh-huh.
1: And right, what it was called the Diamond Headache Clinic. It was a huge headache clinic here in Chicago. He wants to put you on all kinds of meds, but time took care of it, and I'll tell you, acupuncture and acupressure, some medications, but it's not like it was when I was 25 in 1982.
0: Good.
1: So there's a thousand things that can cause headaches.
0: Well, that's right, and that's the frustrating part of it, and that's true for migraines as well. And so
1: right, usually up in the neck there, usually up in the neck where the blood vessels and nerves are.
0: Right. But in terms of what precipitated it, that can vary wildly. And trying to come up with a cause. Oh yeah, everything from what you eat to the toxins in the air, you know, to on and on.
1: Right,
0: it can be absolutely anything. And I'd say narrowing it down is the hardest point. John suffered with this. this right. for several years. He was getting 3 to 4 days a week. His migraines were so bad he couldn't get up. I mean, literally that bad. And we were sent to every kind of doctor in the world. I met more doctors than you can imagine. Nobody had anything.
1: Yeah.
0: Well, when we left that particular house, we didn't even think about it. But about 3 weeks later, he said, you know, I don't have headaches anymore. And he never had another one. And what we come to find out was two things. One was it was less than 1 mile from North America's largest copper smelter and direct line. Right. And the house, they never cleaned the air ducts at any point. And like three or four people had died there and all that. We didn't know it at the time. It was a nice house and all that. So the combination. But it's also interesting because it doesn't hit everybody. For instance, I didn't get sick from it. But boy,
1: no, everybody's
0: immune
1: system's different.
0: Right, like
1: any kind of stress will aggravate anything.
0: Anything. You are so right about that. But
1: anything from head to toe.
0: Yeah, I was going to say we lived in a house with toxic mold, and John didn't get sick, but I damn near died.
1: Right.
0: I stopped walking. So it is individual, but you're right about stress. People don't realize what a toll it takes on the body, and it absolutely does. On so many physical ways, and trying to limit the stress or process the stress. Again, that's individual, person to person, but it's worth the effort.
1: Right. Different people can put up with different stress and their immune systems. That's why some people can smoke 40 years and not get cancer.
0: Right.
1: One person never smoke and gets lung cancer. And also there's the body mind. They go, well, what do you mean by that? Stress causes ulcers, diarrhea. There's the mind and body connection.
0: Oh, yeah, yeah.
1: More doctors are finding out about that.
0: You know, it was, it's over 40 years ago now that Louise Hay wrote that little blue book of basically You Can Heal Your Life. And what she did was she listed all the different physical problems and the mental causations that went along with them. And if you read this, it's uncanny in terms of looking
1: like
0: at that.
1: That.
0: Yeah, right, exactly. She was just the best, Louise Hay, but long dead now. But the original You Can Heal Your Life, that little blue book, is probably still around.
1: Yeah, I got one called Psychonutrition. A lot of stuff came out in the 70s about health, which they're talking about now.
0: Yep.
1: Psychonutrition, there's everything about the food and... And the environment that they're talking about now, back in the 70s.
0: Okay. I just looked it up. Yes, Louise Hay first wrote You Can Heal Your Body in 1976.
1: Mm-hmm.
0: So,
1: Let's Get Well, that's a popular one.
0: Yeah. There's many, obviously.
1: Jethro, there's one that's Jethro from the early 1900s. A lot of it back in the 60s, they still do this in Europe. They do a lot of hydrotherapy, which we don't do. They do cold and hot.
0: Right.
1: They do a lot of things we don't do.
0: Right.
1: Enemas, all kinds of herbal enemas, stuff that we don't do here because they don't have the time.
0: Well, right. And of course, allopathic medicine just finds all of this objectionable because sadly, the way it is now with allopaths is that there's a drug that will treat it, and no matter what it is. And unfortunately, that's not always the way to go.
1: The doctors will tell you exercise and eat right.
0: Right. Well, it's nice if they'll tell you. By the way, it's nice if they'll tell you that. Usually, take this drug is all you get.
1: You got 15 minutes with the doctor.
0: Basically,
1: how you feeling, and do you need your meds refilled? That's sad.
0: Well, that's the insurance situation, and that that gets into a much
1: right.
0: Much
1: she's got to have so many patients. So she when I was in there, she's got the timer going on top of her computer.
0: No, absolutely, and that's
1: used to be 20 minutes. Now it's 15 minutes because she's got to get so much in.
0: If you can go private. Get a concierge physician, pay for it yourself. But not everybody can do that.
1: Right.
0: Yeah, I understand. Right. Absolutely. Yeah, all right. Well, good advice. Maybe Cindy will call. If she does, we will pass along your number. Cindy, I hope you're listening.
1: Can I request a song?
0: I don't see why not. Let's see let me find a sheet so I won't actually lose it, which is usually the problem here. I had it a moment ago.
1: The group's name's unusual, but the song is great.
0: Okay.
1: You've heard it. Summertime by Jamestown Massacre.
0: Oh, absolutely.
1: Why they named it that, I don't know, because I know the story behind that. And it's,
0: Okay, sure.
1: Summertime. Yeah, they're a great song.
0: All right. All right. Probably won't be tonight, but it will definitely be next week if it's not.
1: Okay, thanks.
0: All right, thanks, Ken. Appreciate it. All right, so there you go. So maybe Cindy will give us a call and we'll get those two together. But yeah, headaches probably more than anything I can think off the top of my head. So many different causes, including what the heck you're eating. All right, so we'll get to Marty. Marty is in Indiana, and Chuck is in Rockford, and there's room for you on WGN Radio.

0: WGN Radio. I'm Raleigh James. That is, I've got two left from Ralph's Six Pack, and that's one of them. Earth, Wind, and Fire, Boogie Wonderland, of course, with the Emotions in the background there, 1981 on Columbia. And yeah, I loved the Emotions, but actually I liked their stuff before the Columbia years and before Earth, Wind, and Fire, when they were on Volt and Isaac Hayes and David Porter were producing them. Man, So I Can Love You, one of the absolute best records ever. Oh, well. So they used to be the Hutch Stereos before that. Oh, yeah, you can bet there's a story, and the Sunbeams. But ultimately, 1968, they were the Emotions, which they remained. And of course, the association with Earth, Wind, and Fire was very fruitful, not only for Boogie Wonderland, but also Maurice White, I guess, really involved with Best of My Love, which was huge for them. Yeah, but no, So I Can Love You. All right, I digress. So let's see, 888-876-5593. Let's free up a line because every one of them is busy, and that's nice. We'll get to them all. Marty in Whiting, Indiana, welcome back to WGN Radio.
1: Good evening, Raleigh. How are you doing?
0: All right. How about yourself?
1: Can't complain. Got a quick question for you.
0: Mm-hmm.
1: Did you get your credit card situation rectified?
0: Partially, as far as that goes. Yeah, I think that I successfully got out of ABU, the automatic billing update that MasterCard employs. And I believe that the card they're sending now will be the one I'll keep. But we will see, because it's been interesting. On one hand, they say, oh, no, that's compromised, too. We're sending you another one. Then next call, no, that one's fine. Don't worry about it. So I think, but I'll let you know as time goes on. Thanks for asking.
1: Okay. And the reason I'm even asking, you know Bob Surratt. This morning he started off his broadcast. It's like a five-minute deal. But he talked about he tried to get a hold of his cable provider to get Discovery taken off his for one of his channels. When he finally got a hold of a live voice, he asked the guy, now, is this going to affect any of my other channels? The guy's like, it might. He's like, you know what, don't cancel anything, I'll just deal with it.
0: Oh, that's
1: he
0: funny.
1: Doesn't watch Discovery, but at 6 o'clock this morning, I'm drinking coffee,

0: but you know.
1: No, they think they do, though. That's the problem. And so then they speak it at God knows how many words per minute because it's something ungodly. So that's what you always have to do. Tell them, speak slowly.
0: Yeah. Yeah. Mm-hmm. And speak louder also.
1: Yeah. Yeah.
0: Well, another reason I'm calling, with our chaotic world right now, listening to the your woman caller last night, and she's got a new dog, Bandit.
1: Yeah.
0: That put a smile on my face, because like millions of other people in our vast universe, I'm an animal lover too, but you could just hear the joy and the enthusiasm in her voice. So, because her dog, Mr. Chuckles or Chubbs?
1: No, Mr. Chubbs, because Elizabeth had Mr. Chubbs. He was a bit overweight.
0: Okay, and he passed away, I'm assuming?
1: Yes, he did. And at first Elizabeth said, I'm not getting another dog, and I said, yes, you are.
0: Was that recently that he passed
1: yes,
0: away? Because I've only been listening to you for the last 4 months.
1: Yes, it's been certainly this year, and very, very sad. You know, you kind of know when the time is right, and you have to do what's best for the animal, but it's sure hard for us.
0: Right. Okay. So, okay, that covers that, and here's the main reason I'm calling. Obviously, you know this because you're in the business, but next Friday will be the last CBS radio is going to shut the doors.
1: Well, on the news service, 100
0: years
1: about.
0: Yeah, the news part.
1: Yeah,
0: that's,
1: right,
0: I'm
1: exactly.
0: Sorry. Yeah, that's what I meant.
1: Hang on a minute. John says I'm blowing the news again. Speaking of the news, don't go away. Stay right where you are, and we'll pick it up right after the news right here on WGN Radio.

0: crisps, and this was Mary's request. She was a big Johnny Maestro fan. Gee, but I'd give the world 1960 on co-ed, and I hope Mary heard it. So, yeah, we were, of course, talking about Johnny Maestro this month because it would have been his birthday last week. And, yeah, hard to believe he's been gone since 2010. Irreplaceable voice. Speaking of irreplaceable, I think that's where we're going with Marty in Whiting. So, all right, Marty, go for it.
1: So, yeah, so getting back to CBS News, I just read the article this morning, but obviously because of economic conditions, like the article said, but and the changing media landscape, do you think that means because of podcasts and maybe people aren't listening to radio as much?
0: No. The biggest problem is that Odyssey should have never, and of course it wasn't Odyssey at the time, it was Entercom, should have never bought CBS Radio. This was a bad purchase for them at a ridiculous amount of money. And that alone is the real story here. Everything else are just subtexts. No matter what they say, they are hemorrhaging money and they need to do something. Now, it's interesting because, of course, employee-wise, it's probably only 60% of their workers. I think it's like 60%.

0: just 70 people. So it's not a lot of full-time staffers, because they have 1,100 in their fold. Nonetheless, there's a lot of expenses. You know, they had the operation in New York and in Washington, D.C., which is studios and all that, plus, of course, satellite time and all that. I mean, there are expenses with it, no doubt about it. Now, what is most interesting to me is that the majority of the CBS AM radio stations are all news giants like KNX in Los Angeles or WBBM in Chicago. And, you know, the you're going to be scrambling at that point. And they're looking for a lot of alternative sources. But as one guy, I think the guy from PTF in Raleigh, said, there really isn't anybody who is alternative to this, who is of this caliber. You know, because for years, affiliating with CBS, and 700 stations currently do, was sort of a badge of credibility, so to speak. For an all-news operation, having a national / international base that's going to give you that coverage is unbeatable. So those stations are going to, you know, obviously some will go to ABC and some will go to Fox for some things and whatever, but it's not going to be easy shoes to fill. Now, that said, of course, you listen to overnights on some of these stations and they're already automating the news. So what can I say? But this is a money. Yeah. This is absolutely money.
1: Well, I'm going to miss it. I got hooked on WBBM just like it.
0: Well, they'll still be around. BBM will still be around, and they'll still be all news. They're just going to have to be scrambling for where they're getting the national and international coverage. They're not changing formats. The radio stations are not part of this decision. And actually, there must have been a lot of coverage in the last few weeks, because suddenly this is everywhere. And I believe the first announcement came out at the end of March. So it's been it isn't like an overnight thing. You know, it's been known right. for well over a month. But you know, all that they want to do to position about the changing broadcasting landscape and all that is so tertiary compared to the dollars that it's not worth discussing.
1: Mm-hmm. Yeah, I meant to ask you a while ago when I first heard it, but then obviously I've waited till now. But yeah, next Friday. But I'll keep abreast. Well, that'll cover that. I've got a couple requests, but can I shout out to Elizabeth?
0: Of course you can,
1: Elizabeth. If you're listening, I'm happy for you.
0: Yeah,
1: you can never replace Mr. Chubb, but it's I used to have a cat named Bandit. And he was black and white, I'm happy for you, Elizabeth, if you're listening.
0: Yeah, good. All right, so what are the requests?
1: Because David Allan Coe passed away, Take This Job and Shove It by Johnny Paycheck.
0: Okay. You betcha.
1: And then you played this about a month ago, but when you play it next week, I want to record it. Jailbait, because I really like that song, because I'd never heard that before.
0: Really? Okay.
1: Yeah, I had never heard that before.
0: 16, 17, still jailbait. Yeah.
1: And who sung that? I know you told me before.
0: Yeah, absolutely. The guy on, now this is, I'm just spacing it, it'll come to me in a minute, but the guy who was on Fortune Records, he did a number of things. Why can't I think about this? And he was in, God, he was in Chicago for a while. This is terrible. And immediately what I thought of was his friend Johnny Guitar Watson, but that's not who it is. Why can't I think of who this is? This is terrible.
1: You'll tell me next week.
0: I'll have to come up now, because if I don't, I'm going to go absolutely crazy. God, why can't I think of this? And pass the biscuits, please. He's done so many wonderful things.
1: He's a big name then, huh?
0: Oh, well, to me. First thing I thought was pass the biscuits, please. But which is one? Andre Williams.
1: Andre Williams. Okay.
0: Yeah. Andre Williams. Why couldn't I think of that? That's terrible.
1: That came out in the that came out in the 50s or 60s.
0: Yeah, 50s. Yeah.
1: 50s. Okay.
0: Absolutely. Yeah. But yeah, he did Bacon Fat and. Just Because of a Kiss. He did a lot of things, Pearl Time, so many things. But I thought that Jailbait was the absolute best.
1: I like that. If I knew I was going to like that much, I like to record songs, whether it's listening to you or some other station here in Chicago. I record the songs, so I'd definitely be listening next week when you play it. So
0: I would bet, by the way, which might be even cleaner, that I play it from the 45s, but I would bet that is on YouTube, and you could just record it right off of there.
1: I don't have a computer.
0: Oh, really? Okay.
1: So, yeah.
0: All right.
1: I'm old-fashioned.
0: No, well, good for you. All right. So sure. Then I'll be happy to. Yeah, he was so good. And born in Alabama, raised in Chicago, but he moved to Detroit, and that's how he got in. 1955, he got involved with the couple that owned Fortune Records. Deborah, what was her husband's name? This will drive me crazy, too. But Deborah was really running it. He did Greasy Chicken and all that. He was a staff writer later for Motown. He worked for Chess for a while. But,
1: oh, wow.
0: But, you know, sadly, you know, by the time you get to the 70s and all that, drugs took its toll and he wound up homeless and all that. But he didn't die till, you know, last decade for sure. And just a terrific, terrific performer. And he wrote this stuff. So Brown, that was their name, Deborah Brown. I can't remember her husband right now, but they were the white Jewish couple that owned Fortune Records. And literally it was a ma and pa. And Andre Williams.
1: He was definitely multi-talented then, wasn't he?
0: Oh, yeah, absolutely. And the I'm trying to think, because the other guy who was so known on Fortune, shows you that my mind goes away, is the guy that Smokey Robinson said, if I could sing, I'd be Nolan Strong. Nolan Strong and the Diablos. Believe me, Smokey Robinson worshipped him. So they were on Fortune. And, you know, The Wind was probably the most popular, but there's so many other things, too. But those were the two biggest. Now, originally, Fortune, going back to the 40s, was country. And so a lot of country acts. And then it wound up getting into R&B, and they signed Andre in 55. So, yeah.
1: Well, I'll make sure to listen next week, whether it's Monday or Tuesday when you play it.
0: Yeah, it won't be Monday. Won't be Monday.
1: Get ready to record it.
0: Yeah, Monday Night Trivia. We won't be playing Andre Williams on that, but it'll be Tuesday. I'll play it for you.
1: Okay, thank you.
0: Okay, thanks. Appreciate it. So, loved Andre. I can't believe that I spaced that. Yeah. Oh, yes, I can. What am I saying? All right, so we're going to find out about day two at work. Yeah, Eduardo's new job at the hospital. We'll see how that went. We've got Cindy who called. I hope that John gave her Ken's phone number. We got Sharon in Little Rock. All right, going to talk about, does it say WKRP? All right, well, you know, the call letters went to a little Class A outside of Cincinnati. All right, and Chris in Greenwood. Yeah, and I've got his request here. I haven't forgotten it. But I'll tell you what. In fact, maybe I'll play it next. But this is a normal thing, proving how far I will go just to please you, because I would never in my right mind play this record. But yes, Tommy Ellison, we're not going to play all of it, of course. Let this be a lesson to you. Yeah, the drunk driver song. All right, coming up on WGN Radio. Oh, dear, I've started this from the middle. Well, that might be better, but no, you got to hear it from the beginning. And don't worry, you won't hear all of it. But, yeah, this was Chris's request for reasons that elude me.

0: coffee.
1: I'm isn't that a happy song? WGN Radio. I'm Raleigh James. That's all you'll hear of it. Kind of gospel sounding, which makes sense because it was on a gospel label. It was on Gospel Air, actually, in 1985. Let This Be a Lesson. Chris and Greenwood had requested it, I think, because we were talking about the accident in Greenwood, South Carolina. First time an officer killed on duty since 1956. And it was a 15-year-old kid and his two buddies, 17 and 18, who were in the car, stopped by the cop for, I think it was a question about guns, actually. But anyway, the 15-year-old just took off, and next thing you know, head-on to the officer, who, 31 years old, military vet, family, father and all that, three kids, I think, died. And so that's I think that's the context. We'll find out later. But, however, that said, I always defer to first-time callers, and that's what I'm going to do right now, as I welcome Phil from Palatine to WGN Radio.
2: Hi.
1: How are you, Phil? Thanks for calling.
2: I'm doing great. I cannot believe I am on the radio right now. I've listened to you for so long. It's unbelievable. And like, is this really happening?
1: Well, it is. And I'm delighted for it myself. So what's on your mind?
2: Well, you know, you talked about stress earlier with an individual. And for me, sometimes stress manifests into different parts of your body.
1: Yes.
2: And my heart is beating right now. I can't believe it. I turned my radio down in my garage. You know, I'm in my family home that I've always been in, and I'm listening on like a little tiny radio in the garage. So I can't believe I'm on terrestrial radio actually saying something. And so what I have to say about stress, though, is it can manifest in your body in different points of your body.
1: Of course.
2: It doesn't have to. It's not going to always be in your back. It's not always going to be in your...
1: Well, right. Everybody's different in terms of their body. What it does is it triggers a fight or flight response, so it's causing you to release cortisol and adrenaline, and that can give you physical symptoms versus anywhere. It can be tension, headaches, or high blood pressure, or heart rate, or what, chronic fatigue. You can go on and on and on with this because the individual is different, but bottom line is stress is an e-ticket to inflammation, and it affects everybody differently.
2: Yeah, and where it is going to affect you
1: is about your is about your genetics.
2: Yeah, you don't really get a choice about
1: it. No, of course not.
2: And you know, I'm 34 years old, and so I had great feet growing up, but I work a retail job, and just being on my feet has really brought out a lot of issues. And I never thought my stresses through life would be brought out in my feet, because I had what I always considered Neanderthal feet.
1: Well, I'll tell you, musculoskeletal system problems from stress, that's the second most common area. The brain and the nervous system is the first, but the list is endless. For some people, it's their digestive system. That's why the gut-brain axis can be heartburn or indigestion. But the idea that you're standing on your feet and suddenly you're experiencing all sorts of skeletal pain, that's pretty much textbook. Hang on a minute. Don't go away. We're going to break for the news, which will give you plenty of time to sit back and relax and enjoy yourself, because it'll probably take, I don't know, 8 or 9 minutes, and then we'll be right back to you. Will you wait for me?
2: Of course.
1: All right, hang on. And that's where we'll pick it up next hour, right here on WGN Radio.

0: WGN Radio. I'm Raleigh James. I believe that's the sixth of Jimmy P's six-pack. The volumes, I Love You, 1962 on checks. All right, so we are back to Phil, our first-time caller in Palatine. So, Phil, welcome back.
1: I am happy to be here.
0: And we're glad to have you. So continue. Carry on about stress.
1: Well, you know, when you get stressed, you just don't know where it's going to end up. And you think you're going to be able to either work it out or just tough it out. Where it ends up in your body can really, like, debilitate your ability to
0: do
1: anything, continue working.
0: To do anything, of course. And once you know what your weak points are for that, you have a pretty good idea. So if you're somebody who tends to have the gut issues where it's always going to turn to your stomach or somewhere in your abdomen, well, other people, it's skeletal. You know, it can be back or neck or, you know, things like migraine headaches and all that, or like you standing on your feet all that time. So it'll affect whatever genetically is your weak point that way. It'll just zero in on it.
1: Well, you know, and when I talk about not understanding where it's going to end up, you feel so, like, able to handle anything. And you climb a mountain, your feet feel amazing. That's how I felt in my 20s. And then once I got to my late 20s to 30s, my feet just blew out on me.
0: Yeah.
1: Like a bad set of tires.
0: Yep. Not unusual. Now, what are you doing to lessen the stress?
1: Well, you know, for me, you can't weigh that much. You know, you gotta try and lose some weight and take the stress off of the entire joint.
0: Right, physical stress. Just, right, the physical stress if you're carrying weight, and that's a physical thing. And yeah, if you can do that, that's terrific. But the emotional things that lead to it, that not worrying. But for many people, that's really hard to do. And maybe diaphragmatic breathing or regular exercise or consistent mindful practices. There are a bunch of them. But when you know it, you're halfway there to solving it.
1: That's exactly it. You have to understand the problem and where the issue ends up. You don't really get to decide, but you got to try to mitigate it through exercise and
0: eating the right things.
1: You don't need medicine. You don't need all these drugs that they have out there to mitigate pain.
0: I agree.
1: You just need to use the other side of the muscle. And for me, I just gained a lot of weight in the later side of my 20s. And so I have to get rid of that.
0: Yes.
1: And for me, I feel like my feet will go back to normal.
0: Well, it'll certainly be halfway there, because what you're talking about is physical stress, not psychological stress, and the weight absolutely is affecting your body. And yes, losing that makes all the difference in the world. Not easy to do, but in the long run, worth it. But not only that, if you gained a lot of weight, chances are you were eating junk. Oh, we all love to, God knows. But and that can be the e-ticket to problems. So trying to figure out how to have a healthy diet. And for God's sakes, drinking water. I've never liked water myself, but if you don't get half your body weight in water in terms of ounces each day, so like let's say you weigh 100 pounds, I know you don't, but if you did, then you'd want 50 ounces of water a day. So whatever the half of your body weight is, drink that in ounces. It's the best thing for you, and very few people do it.
1: You know, and once you come to that number of how much you're supposed to drink, it becomes a little daunting at first, but once you start drinking water, you can almost taste the difference. You can taste the difference between tap, and you can taste the difference between Ice Mountain or Dasani. I don't want to name brand or anything.
0: Well, when you're talking about
1: some of them, taste a little different, and water has its own.
0: Of course, it does.
1: Yeah. pace.
0: Of course it does. And one of the things you can do is you can help it if you're drinking something and you don't really like the taste. Like for me, I know this will sound strange, but I got to salt it. I always salt my water, and that's the only thing that causes...
1: Really?
0: Yes, but I love salt. You know, I'll salt anything. And so that, to me, changes the pH enough that I'm willing to drink it. But for some people, they'll add lemon. There's a lot of things you can do to tweak the taste of it. But when you're talking about things like Dasani, they're not natural water. They're tap water that they've purified. So depending on where it was bottled, you're going to have the remnants of wherever it was bottled. So that's just purified water. Then other things is stream water, you know, but that's very different too. In other words, what Arrowhead tastes like will be different than what it tastes like. Yeah, sure.
1: All I was trying to get across was you can taste the difference
0: of course
1: in water.
0: Of course you can. But you can also, you can tweak it if you don't like it.
1: Exactly. So it's not a point to not drink water because it tastes bad. There's ways to modify it and make it taste better for yourself, and there's a lot of options out there.
0: Sure. I mean, it's never going to be Mexican Coke how I wish it would, but it won't be. But in the long run...
1: Exactly. You get that. Exactly.
0: Yeah. But in the long run, yeah, if you get that water in you, that goes very far. And also, when you're trying to lose weight, if you really drink that amount of water, you'll eat less.
1: Yeah, it fills you up.
0: Yep. So good. So now, do you have a goal for when you want to get to your ideal weight?
1: Well, right now, I'm about 5'11", and I weigh about 250. I'd like to get down to 220. I think that was my, I guess, high school weight.
0: Yeah, that,
1: and I felt pretty good then.
0: Yeah, the numbers depend on your bone structure. In other words, some people at 5'11 are very big boned, and they're going to carry
1: more. I call me husky.
0: Yeah, well, that you're going to carry more weight than somebody who has like real thin, small bones, whatever. So whatever it is, whatever that number is, okay. So if you're saying 250 to 220, you're looking at 30 pounds. You know, you might set yourself a goal and start weighing yourself and taking a look at how you progress, which will not be the same every day, because sometimes you hold more water weight and you get on the scale and you're a pound heavier and you're saying, but I didn't eat anything. Well, yeah, but it's water weight. So
1: exactly.
0: But yeah.
1: Ball diet. That's how I've seen it.
0: Well, good.
1: Ball diet.
0: Good.
1: You got to make sure you're putting the right things in you.
0: So
1: and
0: there you
1: water's
0: go.
1: A giant hurdle that you got to get over.
0: So good deal. All right. Well, it sounds like you're on the right track. I'm glad you called, and I hope you're going to do it again.
1: No, it was great talking to you. I can't believe I got on the radio tonight.
0: Yes,
1: and,
0: you
1: know, I'm going to continue listening, and I love WGN, and I love what you're doing, Raleigh.
0: Well, thanks. Great to have you. Talk to you soon, I hope. All right. So we get to meet Phil. All right. Phil in Palatine. Okay. So 888-876-5593 takes us to Eduardo. Eduardo is in Tampa. All right, Eduardo, second day at work. How did it go?
2: Yeah, it was an interesting day. I got to push the carts around. We did have a brief down, like an accident, because when we were moving one of the carts, there's a metal thing sticking out, so it hit the top, and it punched a hole in the drywall.
0: Oh, great.
2: As we were moving. But it was small.
0: Yeah, yeah. And I'm sure nobody's worried about that. Now, if it punched a hole in a person, that would not be good.
2: Yeah, but yeah, it was good to learn unhooking the patient, you know, moving the levers on the bed, you know, putting out neutral, brake, steering, you know, all that. Putting people in wheelchairs and all that.
0: Well, good.
2: The reports and all that. Sometimes you got to peel out a sticker and put it on some record-keeping notepad and, you know, and then you got your mobile device that says that you're going to, it tells you where you're going to pick somebody up and then where you're taking them. And then even there's a thing there where you return the equipment. It tells you where to return it. Punching in, punching out. I mean, we do that for not just for when you're in and out, but also for lunch. There's some courses that I'll need to do. I can even do those from home.
0: Good.
2: So.
0: Excellent.
2: Yeah, I did some translation because there were some patients that didn't speak English.
0: great.
2: And, you know, most of the people that I encountered, you know, I mean, they're over 60, so, I mean, that's understandable.
0: Well, that's terrific that being bilingual is worth its weight in gold. I hope they appreciate it.
2: Yeah, I mean, they say they have a lot of people they can translate to different languages, so that's good that service is there.
0: Yeah.
2: You know.
0: Absolutely.
2: Yeah,
0: good.
2: And they check people's bags, you know what I mean? So you don't go through metal detectors, but they do check everybody's bag when they come in. So, visitors got to wear like some kind of like sticky badge on there. So that says with a photo of them and it says their name on there.
0: Okay.
2: So, you know, and there wasn't any, nobody got upset or anything about that. I mean, everybody was very courteous, helping each other. I mean, you know, we're there to help the patient and coworkers, you know, were very nice to each other and very helpful. But sometimes we had to move a couple patients that were heavy. So we would wait to get help so that way we can, you know, move the patient from one bed to another. So,
0: yeah.
2: You know, that was there. Yeah. You
0: well,
2: take
0: good.
2: Them to the MRI, CAT scan. I mean, you know, you take them from the ER and you take them to a recovery room. So, yeah.
0: All right.
2: After a while, I'll know it's kind of like a maze still for me. But, you know, as I get there, you know, do this, you know, after more days, you know, it should come to me.
0: Sorry about that. Yes.
2: I mean, they got maps on there. So it says you are here. So then, you know. You can also look at the map and say where you're going if you're going to a certain destination. So that's very helpful there, too. And you can always ask somebody, too.
0: Well, it sounds good.
2: So, yeah, it was interesting. I mean, never worked in the hospital before, so that was very nice to get a firsthand knowledge, you know, in person of... life in the hospital.
0: Well, good.
2: So.
0: All right.
2: Yeah.
0: Excellent.
2: I did see somebody where they were like pumping really hard. So hopefully that person made it. But they came in through the ER. But that was not somebody that we were involved with. But I mean, the room was heavy with paramedics and nurses. So they were trying to, you know, help this patient. So hopefully that patient's doing well.
0: Yeah.
2: Yeah.
0: All right. Excellent.
2: Yeah.
0: Well, I'm delighted to hear it.
2: What an interesting thing. So, I mean, more experiences to come. Yeah.
0: Well, good. Good. Well, you'll keep me posted. We'll see how long you do this.
2: Yeah. Yeah. I'm glad I'm doing it. I mean, you know, hospital's got a good benefit, so. Good people to looks like good people to work with, and you know, you get to have your fun times, but also you got to be serious, and you're there to help people too. So, yeah.
0: Well, good.
2: Yeah.
0: Well, all right. So keep me posted.
2: Hopefully, it's going to work out good.
0: Yes, I'm looking forward to it. Want to hear all about it? All right, excellent. So things
2: okay,
0: are
2: Raleigh.
0: Going well.
2: Well,
0: thanks.
2: Have a good weekend, and I'm going to enjoy the rest of the show as I settle in here.
0: All right, appreciate it. All right, so 888-876-5593, 8888 Raleigh. We'll get to Sharon in Little Rock. Yeah, talking about WKRP returning to Cincinnati. The call letters, anyway. And, sort of Cincinnati, not exactly. But anyhow, we'll go over that. Cindy's A1C and Chuck in Rockford and Brian and Seneca and Chris in Greenwood. And, yeah, one line available for you if you want it. 888-876-5593, WGN Radio.

WGN Radio. I'm Raleigh James, and that's the last of Ralph's six packs. Susie Q, and he wanted the Creedence Clearwater Revival version. Yeah, oh man. I'd have picked the original myself. Yeah, nothing beats Dale Hawkins. Come on, what a great backbeat.

But all right, at least Del Hawkins wrote it, so I guess he got some royalties when Creedence Clearwater Revival had it as their first single on Fantasy in 1968. Yes, so that's it for Ralph, and we'll get to more of your requests, and Robert had a six-pack, too. We'll start on that as well, and various other requests, too. Everybody from Judy Garland and Joe Stafford, Nat King Cole, Connie Francis, you name it. All right, so how many we'll get to tonight? Well, we'll see. So 888-876-5593-8888. Raleigh, Sharon's in Little Rock. Hello, Sharon. Oh, wait a minute. Don't go away, Sharon. I got to do the news. Stay where you are, Sharon. Let me do the news, and then we'll come back to Sharon on WGN Radio.

0: WGN Radio. I'm Raleigh James. Well, that was the first of Robert and LaGrange's six-pack, 1962 on Scepter. The Shirelles, baby, it's you. All right, now we'll check out Sharon in Little Rock. You still with us?
1: Yeah, I'm still with you guys. I'm watching Lethian, so
0: all
1: I'm
0: right.
1: Still with you guys.
0: Good to have you. So what's up?
1: Okay. I saw that they had WKRP. I know it's not the same thing. Same station that was a big hit in the 70s or 80s, whatever, the show. But I thought it was pretty cool.
0: Yeah, there's a lot of hoopla in the media now about a little station outside of Cincinnati in Mason, Ohio. 94.5 picked them up. And the station used to be in Oxford. It was an interesting little... Anyway, there's three stations that are... And a lot of... This has happened a lot in the past. I've never known anywhere where it's really been successful. But what we've got is three basic Class A FM radio stations, you know, not a lot of power, kind of circumnavigating Cincinnati. You've got one up in Mason. That's the Mason's the 97.7. You've got one north of that. You got a 94.5 near Dayton, and you've got a 106.7 in Kentucky. And all three of them are doing an oldies format. They call it the Oasis. Now, I don't know if it's the same format that John Sebastian is syndicating out of Phoenix, but that it probably is based on what I'm reading, but I don't know for sure. But anyway, the interesting thing is the WKRP call letters first went on a commercial radio station while that series was on the air. In fact, series went on the air.
1: Oh, I didn't know that.
0: Oh, it's hilarious because the series went on the air in 78, and a little radio station in Dallas, Georgia, which is about 30 miles outside of Atlanta, went on the air in 1979 with the call letters. And the producers of WKRP in Cincinnati, the TV show, tried to sue them. And the FCC explained, nope, call letters are not copyrightable. And the FCC stood by a little station in Georgia. And that station kept them for, it was like 1500 AM, Dallas, Georgia. Next thing, it wound up in North Vernon, Indiana for almost 10 years at 1460. And then it was on a couple low-power television stations. I think one was in Alexandria, Tennessee, or whatever. And now it had gone to a low-power FM station in Raleigh, North Carolina, 2014. And like a lot of non-commercial stations, they needed to raise money. So they had announced that they were going to do an auction for the call letters. And they did an auction for the call letters, and the people at Radioactive, who own the three little FMs in Ohio and Kentucky, won the auction. So they got the call letters.
1: Oh, wow.
0: The call letters obviously only go on one of the three stations, but all three, other than the top of the hour ID, can call them whatever the heck they want to call them. And so they were, and so they do. So, yeah, but that 97.7 was a real interesting little radio station. It was originally, like I say, in Oxford, Ohio, and really its audience was all Miami University students, and it was AOR and you know, playing all sorts of things that no one else would play. And it was sold a couple times, and then it was Spanish for a while. But while the guys who had it Spanish, they did a construction permit to move the tower to Mason, and they did that, and so it was that's where it was. And then they were simulcasting as the Oasis. I think that's been now a couple of years, I think. But WOXY were the original call letters, and they, until now, I think they were using those calls. They were around for, like I say, since the Miami University days. So that probably went on the air long before they were AOR, like in 59, maybe. So yeah.
1: Right.
0: Anyway, so then now that's what they'll be. They'll be they'll belong to what was WOXY before, 97.7, but they'll also be heard on the one to the north, 94.5, and the one to the south, 106.7.
1: Well, the reason why I found out about it, I like to watch YouTube, the YouTube channel and everything,
0: mm-hmm.
1: and they had a 30 minute. Thing on it and everything, you know, the original thing on it, and I got listening to it, I go, wow. So I had to search for it on iHeartRadio, and
0: okay.
1: I found it, I go, wow. Now So every once in a while, I'll listen to it. So, you know, I have different things I like to listen to now.
0: You know, I don't know that the call letters mean anything, but the beauty of this is it's gotten so much coverage. Whatever they donated to that non-commercial station is probably worth it for everybody. Everybody's talking about it. But what I find is none of the articles that I saw, and I didn't really look for them, but I came across a few of them, none of them mentioned that little Dallas, Georgia station that put the call letters on while the show was on the air in 79.
1: That's wild.
0: Yeah. Yeah, nobody remembers that little station, which just as well, I guess. But so that's the three. And like I say, it's tough to circle a market with three different frequencies. I've seen other stations trying to do it. I've never seen anybody be uber successful with it. But good luck to them. If anybody can do it, probably Radioactive will.
1: Yeah, I hope so. What I need to do is buy one of those little radios you keep advertising, because I use my cell phone for radio 24/7.
0: Mm-hmm.
1: And I have to always stop and charge back up. So
0: sure.
1: I need to.
0: Sure. Well,
1: what do you suggest? What do you suggest a good one?
0: You know, it depends what you're after. If you want something you can put in your purse, then you probably want the pocket radio. But if you want something you're willing to plunk by your bedside, I like the 2E. But in my kitchen and my bathroom, for whatever reason, I keep the EP Pro. That's a standard, really slide rule, nothing, no digital, nothing. So, you know, I like all of them for different reasons. So it depends what you're looking for. But if you go to ccradio.com, you can take a look at all of them, and one will resonate for you.
1: Yeah, well, see, I like to walk and everything, and I would love to have one that I can just take with me when I go walk, you know.
0: Yeah, well, then, right. Some there's several that you can do that, but the one that's really made for it is the CC Pocket. And it's inexpensive, too,
1: okay.
0: Relatively. But if you go to ccradio.com, you'll see the ones that you can literally hold in the palm of your hand. And there's some neat emergency radios where you can actually do that as well. So, check them all out and see what you like.
1: I'm going to. Hey, I have a request.
0: You do? All right.
1: Yes.
0: Let's get this.
1: But I don't know if you'll play it or not. Okay. Right. You remember the Pecos Junction show? Okay, the girls that used to play on it. They used to sing songs on. They had a record deal or something.
0: Oh, God. The Petticoat Junction girls had a record deal? This is painful already, but what's the song?
1: Okay, can you play Up, Up, and Away?
0: Oh, that was the Fifth Dimension.
1: Oh, okay. Well, they sang it too.
0: I'll look for that online. I'll see if I can find that, because that's probably hilarious. But if not, I'll just play the hit.
1: Hey, thank you.
0: All right.
1: That's fine. I just thought maybe you might have heard it or something.
0: Well, thank God I haven't been exposed, but if it's there, I'll find it. Appreciate it.
1: Okay. Well,
0: right,
1: hey,
0: thanks.
1: You have a nice
0: you too.
1: Weekend, and don't stress out too much.
0: All right, thanks. Yeah, and this is terrible. Now, I don't know if it was Marty who wanted me to play Jailbait or not. I know he wanted David Allen Coe to take this job and shove it. But, yeah, sometimes I forget to write your names down. And then, yeah, in fact, there's two requests coming up. I don't know who requested them, but you're about to hear them coming up on WGN Radio.
2: I'm running. Yes, before it's too late. Trying to get away from that jailbait. It's a rough temptation, but a common invitation and a good association, but a quick elimination that will take you out of circulation. Yes, I'm talking about that younger generation. So take my advice, fellas, for goodness sake. 15, 16, 17, that's jailbait. Now they swear that they're in love, that you and her are by stars above, and she's looking mighty good, just like a young girl should. We try to tell you no, and let that young girl go, but you know it all. You have yourself a ball. now that it is too late, as you look from cell number 8.

F is still jailbait. So tomorrow's the date for the trial of jailbait. And this you watch and see. The young girl will go free, and you'll get 1 to 3.

0: for Jailbait.
1: WGN Radio. Oh yeah, I should have just let Liz cry in there.
2: I ain't gonna mess with them young girls no more. I swear I ain't gonna bother them no more, Mr. George. I ain't gonna bother them 15.
1: And on it goes, yes. And by the way, that's Charlie Morris Orchestra punctuating all of Andre Williams has to say. Mr. Rhythm, it says, Andre Williams, Mr. Rhythm, right on the label of Fortune Records, 1956, Jailbait. All right, and yes, I played it right away, pulled it right out of rotation there, because what occurred was Yes, here it was. Marty in Whiting called back and said, I requested Jailbait. All right, Marty. So now you have heard it. All right, as I say, we defer to first-time callers, and I see that we have one here. So Jeff is a first-time caller from New York City. Welcome to WGN Radio.
3: Hey, good evening. Good morning, Raleigh. It was great that the other day you were speaking about Dave Hill. Was that his name? No, Dave Hull.
1: Oh, yeah, Dave Hull, the hullabalooer, of course.
3: Yeah, and I noticed when I was doing a little deep dive that you probably know he had some sort of song that was like a local hit that listener put together.
1: Yeah, yeah, absolutely. No, Dave was all over the place. He was, and my favorite years were, like I said, when he was at KMPC doing Desperate and Dateless. But at KRLA, it was literally the stuff that you were afraid to turn off the radio because you feared you'd miss something. He was great.
3: Now, did you ever work with him?
1: I didn't work directly with him, but I spent a lot of time with him when I was at Billboard.
3: Okay. Is there any like backstory about him? Because when I saw him on that Matchmaker game, I thought he had a great personality for that.
1: He did. He had a tremendous personality. But no, there's no backstory. He was a great guy. He was happily married. You know, if he fooled around, I don't know it. I just thought he was a tremendous guy. You know, his first station he worked at in Roswell, New Mexico, and then he was in Dayton and Detroit and Columbus and Tampa for a while. And he was at FLA in Tampa when he got hired by KRLA the first time from 63 to 69, and then he was on KFI twice, and then he was on KGBS, the little store station, the daytimer there, and, oh God, Kiss AM in 73, and KMPC, though. KMPC 78 to 80 were the years. In 81, he went back to KRLA, and then for a couple of years, he was on KHJ, and then back to KRLA the third time, and then K-Earth briefly, and I think the last one, he was working in the Palm Springs area, a little station in Cathedral City. So, sadly, we lost him a while ago, 2020, but he was actually still at that station, KWXY in Cathedral City, you know, pretty close to when he passed.
3: Well, I guess it was that Matchmaker show that gave him a bit of a national visibility.
1: Yeah, probably. But, I mean, in Los Angeles, he was just huge. So,
3: well, yeah. And I wanted to ask you, because every so often I listen, and there used to be a woman caller who went by the name of Leah. Is she still around?
1: Yes, Leah is around, but she doesn't listen anymore because Leah prefers to listen to talk radio with controversy and politics.
3: And so she doesn't call into
1: No, absolutely. I get an email once in a great while, but she wanted to, you know, talk about Trump and other things and all that. And I said, we just don't do that on this show.
3: Yeah.
1: So, you know.
3: Oh, I didn't realize.
1: Yeah, so she said, okay, well, I'm going to find one that does. So I guess she did, and I wish her the best. She was hilarious, though. Yeah. You're right.
3: Oh, yeah. When she wasn't speaking politics. And did you ever know of someone that worked at Columbia Records, talking about a real personality by the name of Matty Matthews back in the, I guess, 70s and 80s?
1: He wasn't there when I was, so no.
3: Right. A real character. I used to see him at New York Ranger hockey games, and he was just a real character.
1: Nash
3: I thought maybe
1: Matthews.
3: You knew him. Did you know the Einers, Jimmy or Don Einar? Don.
1: Yeah, right. Okay, hang on a minute. Don't go away. Right. Stay where you are, and we'll pick it up after the news right here on WGN.

0: WGN Radio. I'm Raleigh James, and that was one of Robert and LaGrange's six-pack. Nobody But You, D. Clark, of course, 1958 on Abner. All right, so we're talking to Jeff, a first-time caller from New York City. All right, so we're back to you, Jeff, and you asked me if I knew Don Einar. Certainly I know who he is, but he was well after I was long gone. When I was at Epic, Ronald Lexenberg was president, Jim, and I really didn't care about him either way, but Jim Tyrell was his assistant. I loved that guy. The guy ahead of promotion was a guy named Stan Montero, and then there were 20 branches, you know, plus we had Nashville and publicity department. Allie Willis was still in the publicity department, and she actually wound up writing September for Earth, Wind, and Fire. Not bad, huh?
1: Oh, yeah. I remember that record. I quit it in college radio, and Kimmy Einar, Don's older brother.
0: Yeah, her brother, yes.
1: Was producing the Raspberries and Three Door Night, and one of the acts on our label, Millennium RCA Records, was Bruce Sedano. Bruce, you might recall being an original member of Alive and Kickin' on Roulette Records that Tommy James co-wrote.
0: Oh, yeah. Well, you know, they formed Cam. He and Jimmy formed Cam, and that was the company from 72 to 77 that did the production and publishing and management, everybody from Three Dog Night on. And then they formed Millennium in 77. And then he wound up, while they were at Millennium stuff, he got close to Clive Davis, and he wound up working at Arista, and he was the guy who was absolutely doing all those Whitney Houston records before she was a household name. And but I, you know what, I think he's most famous for in the record industry, actually, I was long gone from Billboard at this time, but he did this editorial, and I think it was about 1988, and the editorial was called "When You Play It, Say It," you know, something like that, and which was great because, of course, the stations were never identifying the songs. And that got a lot of coverage and probably is what started his conversation with Tommy Mottola. And that's who hired him in 89 at Columbia. And then, of course, he became the head of it and the head of Sony, and the rest is history.
1: Now, I know you don't do many interviews, but would you ever have interest in speaking on air with Bruce Sedano? He has many Morris Levy and Tommy James stories.
0: Yeah, absolutely. Morris Levy stories, I love them. Sure, if you've got information on how I can get a hold of him, I'll have John.
1: I'll have my friend send you an email, and it'll be a one-sheeter about Bruce and what he's doing now. And you might recall he was married to Donna Summer for many years and had again. My last thing I wanted to ask you, Raleigh, was I used to work in Texas radio with someone by the name of Ira Littman. Do you know that name? He owned a lot of radio stations.
0: He worked at a lot of radio stations.

0: you could have them on air sometime.
1: Yeah, I would love that, because I know not only co-founding Alive and Kicking, but Brooklyn Dreams and all that, and he wrote a bunch
0: of
1: stuff.
0: That's right. That was on Millennium. That's right. And, absolutely. Well, keep up.
1: All right. Yeah. Thank you. I'll look forward to it.
0: Okay.
1: Okay, bye.
0: Thanks for your time,
1: all right.
0: Bye for now.
1: Yeah, so that'll be fun. And, yeah. And so he was fairly young, so I think he's still in his upper 70s, and yes, very much still alive. And again, most of his presence was after I was involved in any of this, but hey, Alive and Kicking, gotta like that. Yeah, there are stories there. I'll look forward to them. 888-876-5593 is 8888 Raleigh. And let's see, what do we have here? Brian and Seneca's been hanging on. Well, hello, Brian, how are you?
2: Not too bad. How have you been doing?
1: All right. What's going on?
2: Okay. First off, on a night or two ago, you were talking about Summertime from Porgy and Bess.
1: Yes.
2: There's one other instrumental version that got missed, and it's actually a medley. The saxophonist Paul Desmond did record Summertime by itself, but he did it up tempo, and it doesn't quite sound right.
1: Mm-hmm.
2: But he did a medley of Summertime and another song called Summer Song.
1: Mm-hmm.
2: And the Summertime portion of that is spot on for a late 30s, 1940s film noir for a private eye in a large city in the rural South, which is where Porgy and Bess is actually written from.
1: Yeah, you know, there are well over 3,000 recorded versions of Summertime.
2: Yes. Nobody's ever lost a lot of money recording George Gershwin.
1: Right. So, I mean, but this one in particular, I don't know why. So many versions of it. So, yeah. We could be doing that for the next 20 years and not run out of them, I don't think.
2: Yeah, you might put a dent in them, but if you really started doing that and it started taking off, you would find everybody else recording Summertime and you'd never run out.
1: Yeah, well, that's right. Exactly. But I mean everybody. And it runs the, you know, runs the gamut from Marv Johnson and Cab Calloway on to, you know, the Dell Vikings and you name it. Everybody's done Summertime and, of course, all the pop standards. So, yes, indeed.
2: Oh, yeah. And the other thing I called about was talking about going back to the L-1011 and the DC-10.
1: Right, right.
2: Both of those were contemporaries.
1: Yes.
2: And going to Lockheed, you do have to remember that the last commercial airliner that Lockheed flat out made good money from was the Constellation.
1: Right.
2: After the Constellation, they had the L-188 Electra.
1: Mm-hmm.
2: And they eventually made money on that, but they didn't make money on the commercial jetliner or the commercial turboprop, because the Electra was a turboprop. They did a Navy version for anti-submarine warfare called the P-3 Orion. And that was only retired from Navy service in something like the last 5-10 years. And they were making fresh ones right up until then. So they made their money back and then some on the Electra, but they didn't make it off the Electra itself. It was off the military variant. So the L-1011 TriStar was Lockheed's last gasp in commercial transports, and they tried to do everything right. No stone was left unturned. They were on the leading edge of technology, and if the technology didn't exist, they created it. And they built this airplane around the Rolls-Royce 211 engine, which is, in its current form, the Trent engine, one of the leading engines in aviation. You would think that you could do no wrong building a jet airliner with Rolls-Royce jet engines. Except this is the one where they did. Rolls-Royce had so many development problems developing the RB211, which was the exact model that the L-1011 was built around. They had so many problems

0: with it that the jet engine division of Rolls-Royce dragged the entire company into bankruptcy.
1: Mm-hmm.
0: The British government had to bail Rolls-Royce out because of the losses in development on this engine. And they also had to have the U.S. government make loan guarantees to Lockheed, who meanwhile had designed so thoroughly around the RB211 engine that they could not, they couldn't replace the engine. And believe me, once Rolls-Royce got into serious trouble, they desperately wanted to, but by that time, they were literally locked in, especially with the central engine, which of course was built into the fuselage.
1: Mm-hmm.
0: So they couldn't get rid of the 211. As the airplane did come out when it did, and it was one of the best airplanes of its day, but it came out roughly a year after the Douglas DC-10 in a section of the market where there wasn't quite room enough for one large tri-jet wide-body airliner, much less the two that were on the market.
1: Mm-hmm.
0: Douglas, meanwhile, with the DC-10, instead of designing it, you know, to be a game changer, it was designed to make money. They were not making near as much money on the Douglas DC-8 as they had wanted, and that section of the market was down to the Douglas DC-8 and the Boeing 707, both of which were kind of older designs that weren't going to be sticking around forever. The trend was, of course, for fewer engines, and the only reason they were even doing tri-jets at the time was current U.S. and international law basically made it impossible for a two-engine airplane to legally carry passengers across the oceans. So you had to have a tri-jet or a quad-jet in order to fly from New York to London, even if a twin jet would easily make the flight for redundancy and safety. Where Lockheed was spending money hand over fist to come up with a technological giant in the L-1011, Douglas was rounding corners. They were rounding so many corners that they were selling circular squares by the time they beat Lockheed to mark with the DC-10.
1: Now, back up a minute. The DC-10, they had American was in bed with them on that, and they were actually talking about developing that in the late 60s. So, yeah, I do agree it was cheaper and it was not nearly the plane, but that had been in the works for a while.
0: Both airplanes had been in the works for roughly the same amount of time for the same, you know, the same market forces. American was a preliminary launch customer for the L-1011 as well. But with all the delays, the L-1011 suffered because of the problems with Rolls-Royce. American was able to get out of their purchase contracts with Lockheed and double down on McDonnell Douglas.
1: Yeah, one of the things that I had mentioned the other night that I think is important, because I'm not hearing this anymore, I'll tell you who first brought it to my attention. He's long dead, but you probably know who he was Rodney Stitch. And Rodney Stitch was an FAA inspector who first wrote The Unfriendly Skies in the 70s. And the deal with the TriStar's autopilot, of course, everybody talks about how, yes, you could go from altitude hold to control wheel steering just by, gently bumping the yoke. But what I don't see anymore in writing is what I was talking about the other night, is when that happened, the two screens that the pilot and co-pilot were looking at didn't necessarily jibe. The co-pilot was still believing things were on altitude hold when, if you looked at the pilot's controls, they were on CWS.
0: Okay, that might have been part of the problem. They certainly were not aware that they had taken the aircraft
1: of course.
0: Out of
1: Right. No doubt about that. Obviously, you're 100% right that distraction and all of that, they absolutely were not aware until that wingtip hit the ground. They had no idea. Now, sadly, the air traffic controller, and you'll remember this, I'm sure, who at the time didn't want to get anybody in trouble, basically just said, "Are you okay?" Because he was seeing that this was falling off his screen, where he should have said, "You're well below 2,000 feet."
0: Yes, that's also part of it, but, you know, everybody has opinions. And my opinion on that flight was that the pilot had absolutely no business making it. He was not a test pilot. He was not a maintenance pilot. And you don't do test and check flights with 300 passengers in the tube behind you. You just don't do it.
1: Right. I agree. And, of course, the captain wasn't actually the pilot in charge of that flight. The co-pilot was. So, the captain taking over at that moment and making those decisions obviously was fatal. So, yep.
0: Yeah, the DC-10 managed to last a lot longer, mostly because of frustration and other business errors on behalf of Lockheed. Because above and beyond, they're making it to market roughly a year later than they had planned and losing some sales because of that. They had some executives in Japan get desperate, as in paying bribes to airline and government officials, desperate and stupid. And while the ultimate fines paid by Lockheed were not cheap, they weren't horrible. But the loss of over 100 aircraft sales to ANA and JAL, those hurt.
1: And they were trying. They had that shortened version that they sold to British Airways. And, you know, they were trying, but it was tough.
0: Yes, and another place where the U.S. government could have provided help instead was actually given to a McDonnell Douglas.
1: Yeah.
0: The Air Force ended up buying a off-the-shelf converted to a freight tanker aircraft called the KC-10. And it's called KC-10 because it was DC-10 with all the seats put out, the cargo floor put in, an extra tanks and the refueling probes put in, that they could have done easily to the L-1011 as well, but they did not. The British did buy a freight refueler version of the L-1011, but they only bought three of them.
1: Now, I'm going to be run up against news here in a moment, but as you know, there's only one L-1011 still flying. You know what it's doing?
0: It's on standby, but they were last using it, and it's likely next use would be for missile technology and space vehicle tests.
1: Yeah, absolutely. Part of Northrop. It's the mothership for Pegasus, the orbital rocket. So I think it's the only airworthy L-1011 left. So fascinating. Always good to talk to you. Call me again soon.
0: Will do.
1: Okay, thanks. So good stuff. All right, we'll pick it up right after the news right here on WGN Radio.
2: Boom.

0: I'm Ronnie James. Yes, Speedo. That, of course, is the Cadillacs, and that was one of Robert and LaGrange six-packs. The funniest thing about that huge hit, 1955 on Josie, and, of course, Earl Carroll and the guys wrote it, but if you look at the writer credit, it goes to Esther Navarro, who was their manager, who, according to Earl Carroll, never wrote anything. And not enough checks, as far as that goes. But in any event, the Cadillacs were just terrific. But that record was so big that, of course, other people had to record it. I've never actually played it, and I don't plan to, but it's a Steve Lawrence B-side in 1955. Yeah, the A-side's the Chicken and the Hawk. And then, you know, other people have recorded it, too. You know, the Tokens, which you'd expect, Reuben and the Jets, no surprise there, or the Persuasions, none of that surprising. The Youngbloods, okay, and one of their 1972 albums, but there you have Speedo. All right, so 888-876-5593-8888-Raleigh. Cindy in Chicago, welcome back to WGN Radio. You still with us?
1: Yeah, what did that man want to talk about about migraine headache?
0: Well, no, we had, where do I start?
1: I turned on the radio just when he was hanging out.
0: Ken had called and said, give my phone number to Cindy if she wants to talk about migraines, because he had decades of them. So we're just passing it along if you want it.
1: I don't know. I really don't worry about migraines. I mean, I get them, take my pills, they go away in an hour. You know, No, but the thing about it, when I said I was depressed about it, I think what it was, sometimes I have medication nightmares, too. And the medication, most of the time, it doesn't bother me. Like, you know, they're really weird, make no sense. But some of them are real backstabbing and, like make you feel like you're a victim of something. The nightmares, and they linger. I think it was, Sunday? It lingered all day, I was like.
0: Well, I think the key is to try not to have to take meds for this, and I think that's one of the things that Ken was talking about.
1: Oh, no, I don't believe in any alternative medicines like that.
0: All right, next.
1: But then, anyhow, what was that? Oh, yes. Today I got my A1C result, and I canceled my doctor's appointment for tomorrow because I'm just not going because I don't think they would listen to, I just don't think they would listen to me. I made a mistake. I made a sour orange pie on Sunday.
0: So let's go further here. What were your A1C results?
1: 7.9.
0: Not good.
1: But I've been doing everything like I should, and then I made the sour orange pie, and then I just Googled it before I called you. There's a 200 grams of sugar in a
0: Cindy, your A1C is a snapshot taken over about 90 days. It's not about what you ate right before the test. See, that's why it's very different than just looking at your glucose numbers. The A1C looks at your numbers over time.
1: I thought it was for going forward.
0: No, it talks about what you've where you've been for the past 90 days.
1: Well, I really don't know what I mean. Maybe it's the pretzels, you know, because I need salt because I do drink the water because I have bipolar. Bipolar medicine makes you, like, dry mouth, and you drink a lot of water, and you need the salt. Maybe it's too many pretzels.
0: Well, bottom line is that if you got a 7.9, what it means is that for the past 2 to 3 months, your blood sugars are definitely well within the diabetes range. All right. If you had to take a number to attach to it, it probably would be about 183. All right. So I don't think this is something that you just say, I don't believe it. I think this is something you respect and try to do something about.
1: Yeah. I mean, but I guess the thing about it is I didn't want to go because, I mean, if they could look at, they could, you know, in the Lutheran system, they could look at my history for the past 25 years, and my sugar has been between 6.1 and 6.6.
0: Well, it zoomed up there for some reason.
1: Well, I think I've told you before, my boyfriend passed away. I moved. I don't know, something like you pass somebody on the back and they get out of their routine. No, I don't know. You just swat them on the back and they get out of their routine. I don't know.
0: Well, but anyway, I would say I would not ignore this indefinitely. I would want to get a handle on what's doing this.
1: Well, no more sour orange pie for one thing. And today I did walk in the yard, and this morning my sugar was 289, and I took
0: God, that's just horrendous.
1: So I took three of my pills.
0: All right, I'm not going to play a doctor on the radio, but I'm telling you what you're saying is alarming. See your doctor. I don't care if you go tomorrow or not. But do not self-medicate this. This is something to actually work with somebody to get in line.
1: Yeah, but I'm not taking any more medication.
0: Well, I understand. I don't want to have the conversation because it's high enough that I can't help you other than to say, see a medical professional.
1: But when I went for a walk, it went down to 145.
0: And that's still not good.
1: Well, that's normal.
0: No, well, normal is anything under 100.
1: I've never been under 100.
0: Well, then that's time to be concerned. All right, I'm going to leave it at that and say, don't treat it lightly. Don't think about, well, it's a fluke and it's not right. I would say, not talking about you having to medicate it, but you certainly probably need to be under somebody's guidance about eating and exercising and all those things, because whatever you're doing is not working.
1: Yeah, I guess right. I just got out of it with my boyfriend at my
0: Now's the time to get into it again. Don't ignore this.
1: Talk about with migraines. I mean, like alternative medicine.
0: I don't know, but don't bother. You're obviously in your own world on this, and you're happy with it, so all's well. I'll talk to you soon. Thanks. All right. Don't know where to go with any of that. 888-876-5593 is 8888 Raleigh on WGN Radio. Where are

0: 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I'm Raleigh James. You know, I cannot remember who requested it, but I've had it on the list for a few weeks. So whoever you are, I hope you enjoyed it. 1958 on APT, one of the ABC Paramount labels. Little Star, The Elegance. Yes, Staten Island's own. That's a medley of their hit. So we have Eric in Minneapolis. Wait a minute here. I'm trying to do this, but the magic twanger is not cooperating. All right. Eric, welcome back to WGN Radio. All right. I know you're there. I can hear you. Eric's asleep. Sorry, didn't mean to put Eric to sleep. It happens. So in that case, we'll talk to Chris in Greenwood, South Carolina. You still with us, Chris? No, Chris left us for the night. All right, I hope he heard his request before he nodded off. Now, we'll see if Chuck in Rockford's still with us. You still there, Chuck?
1: Yeah, I'm here.
0: All right. So, yeah, what's up?
1: Well, I had a bunch of things to talk about, but...
0: I got time.
1: Well, anyhow, have you ever been over to the Fontainebleau?
0: The hotel?
1: Yeah.
0: Of course.
1: Miami Beach.
0: Absolutely. Any kid who went to Miami Beach High certainly has been to the Fontainebleau.
1: Oh, okay. Well, I was there in 76.
0: Uh-huh.
1: And they had a little theater down there on the lower level.
0: Yeah.
1: And they were putting on a play that was timely. I think it was Betty Ross making a flag and all
0: okay.
1: that. But I thought I'd like to get back there again 50 years later.
0: All right. Well, it's still there. One of the few around that hasn't changed. The Eden Rock's still there next to it. The Doral next to it is still there. The Fontainebleau was interesting because, and of course it's been sold a number of times over the years, but it was always so famous that they never felt the need to write the name of the hotel anywhere on it. So other hotels all had a marquee where it would say it was, you know, the Carillon or the Deauville or whatever, but the Fontainebleau never did. It absolutely didn't. But... I'll tell you that when they built that in the mid-50s, that put, sadly, the Rony Plaza out of business. And it's real sad that they did not have any of that historic preservation laws at the time, because the Rony Plaza was absolutely one of those things that should have been preserved. All that Art Deco they talk about on South Beach, nothing holds a candle to the Rony Plaza. And, of course, they leveled it, and they put up another Rony Plaza that didn't mean anything in 1970. But that was the Fontainebleau. I'm trying to think of the architect who did that. It was the same architect, Morris Lapidus, designed the Fontainebleau.
1: I don't think they could afford to build that building now.
0: Well, I don't know. It's owned by a venture capitalist these days, I think.
1: I guess there'd been TV programs run out of there, you know.
0: Oh, and movies, like you know, Frank Sinatra, because his good friend Jilly Rizzo had this boat called Jilly's Yen, and it was in the waterway right across from the Fontainebleau, and it was basically a floating home. But when I say a floating home, it was damn near a floating apartment building. But it was right across the street. So when Sinatra was doing Tony Rome or any of those, you know, he'd always be at the Fontainebleau. And like I say, Lapidus.
1: I saw a yacht tied up there when I was over there. I don't know.
0: It isn't a yacht in that, remember, that waterway isn't deep. That's not the Infracoastal.
1: A small yacht.
0: usually they were what we'd call floating homes because they didn't have much in the way of propulsion. But Jilly's Yen was there for years. Absolutely.
1: I kind of miss that, you know. Even I tried to get down to Miami Beach there for quite a while, you know, in the wintertime, and sometimes would drive down, sometimes would fly down. Recently, I saw some stuff that I didn't realize that. The guy that owned the Indy 500.
0: Holman? Tony Holman?
1: Oh no, no. Redenbacher.
0: Right. Oh, okay.
1: Didn't he own it?
0: I thought it was Tony Holman.
1: Oh, and maybe in later years. Of course, I think he started Eastern Airlines, didn't he?
0: Tony Holman?
1: Redenbacher.
0: Oh, yeah. No. Rickenbacker, yes, absolutely, he did.
1: Rickenbacker.
0: Yeah.
1: Yeah, there was a...
0: That's
1: there
0: true.
1: A story about him being on a lifeboat
0: Okay, by the way, I just looked this up. You're right about Eddie Rickenbacker, which I didn't know, but Tony Holman bought it in 1945. And because Eddie Rickenbacker had it, but it was about to become a housing development. So it was Tony Holman who resurrected it. And he's the famous voice of Gentlemen, Start Your Engines. So, yeah, it was Tony Holman and Wilbur Shaw, because that track was going away.
1: Yeah, I remember flying over that when it was still brick, you know, and before they'd done some of the upgrades. That's been a long time ago.
0: Oh, sure.
1: They called it the Brickyard.
0: That's right. Absolutely. And still is called the Brickyard.
1: Yeah, there's a strip there that's got some brick there on it. I've been around the track twice myself, you know, and when I'd been on the infield, we ventured onto the track and did two turns on it. Which I think that we could have gotten a lot of trouble. staying in the infield at that time. Actually, I got into the winner's circle that year. I think it was 72 or something like that. I was wearing stuff that made me look like I was a press person, you know, and carrying some cameras and stuff like that. I'd been on the Talladega track, but that was a situation where I had stopped for gas because I had scheduled stopping in Birmingham, and it didn't look like I had enough gas to make it over there, and it was at night, and the security came out and just asked me if I wanted to take a look around because there's nobody there to give, you know, to gas me up. But I got up. He was going on that Talladega track there, and I guess you have to be going pretty fast just to climb up on the curves.
0: Yeah, absolutely. I don't know anywhere near as much about Talladega, but yeah, Rickenbacker I don't think he started Eastern Airlines, but he got involved early on, and he's the one who developed it into a major carrier, and that's why they have the Rickenbacker Causeway in Miami between Miami and Miami Beach on 17th Street and all that kind of stuff.
1: Yeah. Frank Borman, I guess.
0: Absolutely. That's another period. Absolutely, that's another period. Yeah.
1: We were in a I guess it was 747, and they were having delays, and there was kind of a smart aleck showing off with his. At that time, the cell phones were pretty expensive, you know. He was trying to get a hold of Borman, and Borman was out there helping the baggage handlers load the plane.
0: And I believe that, too. And believe it or not, we've ended the show, but we will talk to you soon, and I'll get
1: really?
0: To you. Yes, it's over. We're done. This is the week, and we've come to a wrap. I'll talk to you soon. Thanks, Chuck. All right. Yeah, so on that note, we thank Adam for keeping us on the air and John for screening your calls. But above all, I thank you for calling. That's what makes the show a pleasure to do. We will reconvene live Monday for Monday Night Trivia. Tomorrow is a replay of last Monday night's trivia. I'm Raleigh James. It's WGN Radio.
2: 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I'm Grant Marshall, 2020 News. 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Steel Wheels Tour swells like teen pirates. Kids capturing the keys to the city. City transit, that is. As easy as Hellum 123. Subway skeleton keys go for $10 online. And with just a little jiggering, they can steal subway trains and take them for a joyride, the New York Times reports. The hijack hijinks are off the rails with this key crime sly, but train daddies are simply scrambling to somehow slow the roll of the transit truants rollicking away with their runaway trains. Laxative lunacy. Corporate cake chaos in Houston as a man's farewell turns foul, allegedly lacing his goodbye gâteau with boxes of brutal laxatives. Co-workers carve in, then clutch, convulse, and crowd corridors as cubicles become calamity zones and restrooms run riot. Within hours, desks are deserted, dignity disappears, and digestive disaster dominates the day. Experts say spiking sweets with stomach-stirring substances crosses from prank to prosecutable. He wanted a lasting impression. Looks like it ran right through the office. Fun of a preacher man, hey now, holy horse play. In Cincinnati, a pastor's put out to provisional pasture for a purported flog and pony show in his office. The God Squad's investigating reports of the Rev pulling out a horsewhip and using it on a visitor. Just horsing around, of course, of course. One sick pony's apologized for his bad boy faith as the congregation contemplates just how to crack the whip on this passion of the spice. And that's what's happening. I'm Grant Marshall, 2020 News.
0: This is a replay of the Wednesday night, May 14th WGN show. We started right at 10. If you don't hear yourself on it, it's because you didn't call. I hope you'll rectify that soon. We're live Monday through Thursday evenings from 10 to 1 Central. Dial 888-876-5593. 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

0: WGN Radio. I'm Raleigh James. 3 hours to spend together. I've got lots of your requests to play. In fact, more requests than I'll ever get around to playing. But I've got a list, and we'll go through them. If not tonight, well, some other night. And, of course, taking your calls, whatever's on your mind. We already have a lineup with Ken, Marty, and Chuck. We'll get to all three. Room for you, too, at 888-876-5593-8888. Raleigh. Engineer Bob and James from the South Side both send me wonderful links. And I looked at Bob's today, personal ads making a comeback. And the first thing I thought is, well, the newspapers are going to be thrilled about that, those that are still around, because, of course, the loss of classified advertising and of course, readership has been just horrible. So the idea that more and more people are turning to the personal ads is somewhat enticing for those in the print medium. But what I find interesting in all of this is that the venue is really important. Now, most of the people who've been interviewed and talking about that have gone back to the personal ads. I've been real tired of the dating apps or the sites where you can meet somebody, you know, all those that have been around for years. And increasingly, people are turning away from that, saying it's not working for me, turning to personal ads. All right. Well, that's fine, but let's face it, where you place it make all the difference in the world. And I think to myself, one of the tabloids, I don't remember if it's Globe or which one, but has a big personal section. And I think to myself, finding love on in a tabloid? Yeah, I don't know. That probably wouldn't be the best venue for me. But a few people in Vermont were interviewed in just daily and weekly newspapers, and marriages are already occurring. So it's interesting that increasingly people are saying they aren't going to use dating apps because they just don't produce the results they'd like. And I would agree with that for the most part. And so so there you have it. But how many people are reading the newspaper, if it is a newspaper ad? You know, is your recipient audience somewhat smaller than you might like? I don't know. Well, in the case of these Vermonters, they found each other, so somebody's reading this stuff. But I would think it all depends on where you place it. But you know that print all over the place, when they see this starting to grow, are going to have a whole section of these ads and great deals. And yeah, because it's money after all. So we'll see. But yeah, it's just indicative of the problems in the world today. And today, by the mean, I'd say the last 50 years or so, with people getting married later, not meeting each other in school, or depending on the jobs, no opportunity to meet at work. When you're older, where do you meet? And increasingly, people are saying, not at a bar, the perennial favorite. That's gone way out of style for all the reasons you could guess. So we'll see. 888-876-5593. That's all I got to say on it. Ken in Chicago, welcome back to WGN Radio.
1: Hello. I told John that Cindy can call for my phone number because I live close to her about her migraines.
0: Oh, okay.
1: I've had them since I was 25, since 1982, and I can give her some advice and stuff.
0: Okay.
1: And
0: do you still have them?
1: Very rarely.
0: That's excellent. And yes, then your advice will be welcomed, I'm sure. You cured them.
1: Right. It's the first thing they had to do, the headache, was MRI to rule out organic.
0: Right, of course.
1: Yeah, there was no, you know, tumors and stuff like that.
0: Right.
1: And it turned out to be depression and anxiety.
0: Uh-huh.
1: And right, what it was called the Diamond Headache Clinic. It was a huge headache clinic here in Chicago. He wants to put you on all kinds of meds, but time took care of it, and I'll tell you, acupuncture and acupressure, some medications, but it's not like it was when I had when I was 25 in 1982.
0: Good.
1: So there's a thousand things that can cause headaches.
0: Well, that's right, and that's the frustrating part of it, and that's true for migraines as well. And so
1: right, usually up in the neck there, usually up in the neck where the blood vessels and nerves are.
0: Right. But in terms of what precipitated it, that can vary wildly. And trying to come up with a cause. Oh yeah, everything from what you eat to the toxins in the air, you know, to on and on.
1: Right,
0: it can be absolutely anything. And I'd say narrowing it down is the hardest point. John suffered with this for several years. He was getting 3 to 4 days a week. His migraines were so bad he couldn't get up. I mean, literally that bad. And we were sent to every kind of doctor in the world. I met more doctors than you can imagine. Nobody had anything.
1: Yeah.
0: Well, when we left that particular house, we didn't even think about it. But about 3 weeks later, he said, you know, I don't have headaches anymore. And he never had another one. And what we come to find out was two things. One was it was less than 1 mile from North America's largest copper smelter and direct line. Right. And the house, they never cleaned the air ducts at any point. And three or four people had died there and all that. We didn't know it at the time. It was a nice house and all that. So the combination. But it's also interesting because it doesn't hit everybody. For instance, I didn't get sick from it. But boy,
1: no, everybody's immune system's different.
0: Right, like
1: any kind of stress will aggravate anything.
0: Anything. You are so right about that. But
1: anything from head to toe.
0: Yeah, I was going to say we lived in a house with toxic mold, and John didn't get sick, but I damn near died.
1: Right.
0: Stop walking. So it is individual. But you're right about stress. People don't realize what a toll it takes on the body, and it absolutely does. On so many physical ways, and trying to limit the stress or process the stress. Again, that's individual person to person, but it's worth the effort.
1: Right. Because different people can put up with different stress and their immune systems. That's why some people can smoke 40 years and not get cancer.
0: Right.
1: One person never smoke and gets lung cancer. And also there's the body-mind. They go, well, what do you mean by that? Stress causes ulcers, diarrhea. There's the mind and body connection.
0: Oh, yeah, yeah.
1: More doctors are finding out about that.
0: You know, it was, it's over 40 years ago now that Louise Hay wrote that little blue book of basically You Can Heal Your Life. And what she did was she listed all the different physical problems and the mental causations that went along with them. And if you read this, it's uncanny in terms of looking
1: like
0: at that.
1: That.
0: Yeah, right, exactly. She was just the best, Louise Hay, but long dead now. But the original You Can Heal Your Life, that little blue book, is probably still around.
1: Yeah, I got one called Psychonutrition. A lot of stuff came out in the 70s about health, which they're talking about now.
0: Yep.
1: Psychonutrition, there's everything about the food and... And the environment that they're talking about now, back in the 70s.
0: Okay. I just looked it up. Yes, Louise Hay first wrote You Can Heal Your Body in 1976.
1: Mm-hmm.
0: So,
1: Let's Get Well. That's a popular one.
0: Yeah. There's many, obviously.
1: Jethro. Yeah, there's one that's Jethro from the early 1900s. A lot of it back in the 60s, they still do this in Europe. They do a lot of hydrotherapy, which we don't do. They do cold and hot.
0: Right.
1: They do a lot of things we don't do.
0: Right.
1: Enemas, all kinds of herbal enemas, stuff that we don't do here because they don't have the time.
0: Well, right. And of course, allopathic medicine just finds all of this objectionable because sadly, the way it is now with allopaths is that there's a drug that will treat it, and no matter what it is. And unfortunately, that's not always the way to go.
1: The doctors will tell you exercise and eat right.
0: Right. Well, it's nice if they'll tell you. By the way, it's nice if they'll tell you that. Usually, take this drug is all you get.
1: You got 15 minutes with the doctor.
0: Well,
1: how you feeling, and do you need your meds refilled?
0: Well,
1: that's sad.
0: Well, that's the insurance situation, and that that gets into a much
1: right. She's
0: got
1: to have so many patients. So she when I was in there, she's got the timer going on top of her computer.
0: No, absolutely, and that's
1: used to be 20 minutes. Now it's 15 minutes because she's got to get so much in.
0: If you can go private. Get a concierge physician, pay for it yourself. But not everybody can do that.
1: Right.
0: Yeah, I understand. Right. Absolutely. Yeah, all right. Well, good advice. Maybe Cindy will call. If she does, we will pass along your number. Cindy, I hope you're listening.
1: Can I request a song?
0: I don't see why not. Let's see what it... Well, let me find a sheet so I won't actually lose it, which is usually the problem here. I had it a moment ago.
1: The group's name's unusual, but the song is great.
0: Okay.
1: You've heard it. Summertime by Jamestown Massacre.
0: Oh, absolutely.
1: Why they named it that, I don't know, because I know the story behind that. And it's,
0: Okay, sure.
1: Summertime. Yeah, they're a great song.
0: All right. All right. Probably won't be tonight, but it will definitely be next week if it's not.
1: Okay, thanks.
0: All right, thanks, Ken. Appreciate it. All right, so there you go. So maybe Cindy will give us a call and we'll get those two together. But yeah, headaches probably more than anything I can think off the top of my head. So many different causes, including what the heck you're eating. All right, so we'll get to Marty. Marty is in Indiana, and Chuck is in Rockford, and there's room for you on WGN Radio.

0: WGN Radio. I'm Raleigh James. That is, I've got two left from Ralph's Six Pack, and that's one of them. Earth, Wind, and Fire, Boogie Wonderland, of course, with the Emotions in the background there. 1981 on Columbia, and yeah, I loved the Emotions, but actually I liked their stuff before the Columbia years and before Earth, Wind, and Fire, when they were on Volt and Isaac Hayes and David Porter were producing them. Man, So I Can Love You, one of the absolute best records ever. Oh, well. So they used to be the Hutch Stereos before that. Oh, yeah, you can bet there's a story, and the Sunbeams. But ultimately, 1968, they were the Emotions, which they remained. And, of course, the association with Earth, Wind, and Fire was very fruitful, not only for Boogie Wonderland, but also Maurice White, I guess, really involved with Best of My Love, which was huge for them. Yeah, but no, So I Can Love You. All right, I digress. So let's see, 888-876-5593. Let's free up a line because every one of them is busy, and that's nice. We'll get to them all. Marty in Whiting, Indiana, welcome back to WGN Radio.
1: Good evening, Raleigh. How are you doing?
0: All right. How about yourself?
1: Can't complain. Got a quick question for you.
0: Mm-hmm.
1: Did you get your credit card situation rectified?
0: Partially, as far as that goes. Yeah, I think that I successfully got out of ABU, the automatic billing update that MasterCard employs. And I believe that the card they're sending now will be the one I'll keep. But we will see, because it's been interesting. On one hand, they say, oh, no, that's compromised, too. We're sending you another one. Then next call, no, that one's fine. Don't worry about it. So I think, but I'll let you know as time goes on. Thanks for asking.
1: Okay. And the reason I'm even asking, you know Bob Surratt. This morning he started off his broadcast. It was like a five-minute deal. But he talked about he tried to get a hold of his cable provider to get Discovery taken off his for one of his channels. When he finally got a hold of a live voice, he asked the guy, now, is this going to affect any of my other channels? The guy's like, it might. He's like, you know what, don't cancel anything, I'll just deal with it.
0: Oh, that's
1: he
0: funny.
1: Doesn't watch Discovery, but at 6 o'clock this morning, I'm drinking coffee, I had to laugh out loud, not at you, both of you, but with you, because it's like, I just heard Raleigh, but I had to chuckle.
0: Well, it's customer disservice all the way around, and almost all of it is offshore, and that's part of the problem, because anybody who thinks there's not a language barrier hasn't tried to talk to these people.
1: Right, and I told you what last week, I think, or maybe it was Monday, whenever I told you, but when I got problems with my Chicago Tribune, I talked to people in the Philippines.
0: Yeah.
1: I'm not trying to be rude to them, but, you know, it's so hard to understand sometimes, because they don't speak our language, you know.
0: No, they think they do, though. That's the problem. And so then they speak it at God knows how many words per minute, because it's something ungodly. So that's what you always have to do. Tell them, speak slowly. Yeah.
1: Yeah. Mm-hmm. And speak louder also.
0: Yeah. Yeah.
1: Well, another reason I'm calling, with our chaotic world right now, listening to your woman caller last night, and she's got a new dog, Bandit.
0: Yeah.
1: That put a smile on my face, because like millions of other people in our vast universe, I'm an animal lover too, but you could just hear the joy and the enthusiasm in her voice. So, because her dog, Mr. Chuckles or Chubbs?
0: No, Mr. Chubbs, because Elizabeth had Mr. Chubbs. He was a bit overweight.
1: Okay, and he passed away, I'm assuming?
0: Yes, he did. And first Elizabeth said, I'm not getting another dog, and I said, yes, you are.
1: Was that recently that he passed away?
0: Yes.
1: Because I've only been listening to you for the last 4 months.
0: Yes, it's been certainly this year, and very, very sad. You know, you kind of know when the time is right, and you have to do what's best for the animal, but it's sure hard for us.
1: Right. Okay. So, okay, that covers that. And here's the main reason I'm calling. Obviously, you know this because you're in the business, but next Friday will be the last CBS radio is going to shut the doors.
0: Well, on the news service, 100
1: years
0: of upgrade.
1: Yeah, the news part.
0: Yeah,
1: that's,
0: right,
1: I'm
0: exactly.
1: Sorry. Yeah, that's what I meant.
0: Hang on a minute. John says I'm blowing the news again. Speaking of the news, don't go away. Stay right where you are, and we'll pick it up right after the news right here on WGN Radio.

0: crests, and this was Mary's request. She was a big Johnny Maestro fan. Gee, but I'd give the world, 1960 on co-ed, and I hope Mary heard it. So, yeah, we were, of course, talking about Johnny Maestro this month because it would have been his birthday last week. And, yeah, hard to believe he's been gone since 2010. Irreplaceable voice. Speaking of irreplaceable, I think that's where we're going with Marty in Whiting. So, all right, Marty, go for it.
1: So, yeah, so getting back to CBS News, I just read the article this morning, but obviously because of economic conditions, like the article said, but and the changing media landscape, do you think that means because of podcasts and maybe people aren't listening to radio as much, really?
0: No, the biggest problem is that Odyssey should have never, and of course it wasn't Odyssey at the time, it was Entercom, should have never bought CBS Radio. This was a bad purchase for them at a ridiculous amount of money. And that alone is the real story here. Everything else are just subtexts. No matter what they say, they are hemorrhaging money and they need to do something. Now, it's interesting because, of course, employee-wise, it's probably only 60% of their workers. I think it's like 60 to 70 people. So it's not a lot of full-time staffers because they have 1,100 in their fold. It's not that, but nonetheless, there's a lot of expenses. You know, they had the operation in New York and in Washington, D.C., which is studios and all that, plus, of course, satellite time and all that. I mean, there are expenses with it, no doubt about it. Now, what is most interesting to me is that the majority of the CBS AM radio stations are all news giants like KNX in Los Angeles or WBBM in Chicago. And, you know, the you're going to be scrambling at that point. And they're looking for a lot of alternative sources. But as one guy, I think the guy from PTF in Raleigh said, there really isn't anybody who is alternative to this, who is of this caliber. You know, because for years, affiliating with CBS and 700 stations currently do, was sort of a badge of credibility, so to speak. For an all-news operation, having a national / international base that's going to give you that coverage is unbeatable. So those stations are going to, you know, obviously some will go to ABC and some will go to Fox for some things and whatever, but it's not going to be easy shoes to fill. Now, that said, of course, you listen to overnights on some of these stations and they're already automating the news. So what can I say? But this is a money. Yeah. This is absolutely money.
1: Well, I'm going to miss it. I've got hooked on W.

0: while ago when I first heard it, but then obviously I've waited till now. But yeah, next Friday. But I'll keep abreast. Well, that'll cover that. I've got a couple requests, but can I shout out to Elizabeth?
1: Of course you can.
0: Elizabeth, if you're listening, I'm happy for you.
1: Yeah.
0: You can never replace Mr. Chubb, but it's I used to have a cat named Bandit, and he was black and white. So I'm happy for you, Elizabeth, if you're listening.
1: Yeah, good. All right, so what are the requests?
0: Because David Allan Coe passed away, Take This Job and Shove It by Johnny Paycheck.
1: Okay. You betcha.
0: And then you played this about a month ago, but when you play it next week, I want to record it, Jailbait, because I really like that song because I'd never heard that before.
1: Really? Okay.
0: Yeah, I'd never heard that before.
1: 16, 17, still Jailbait. Yeah.
0: And who sung that? I know you told me before.
1: Yeah, absolutely. The guy on, now this is, I'm just spacing it, it'll come to me in a minute, but the guy who was on Fortune Records, he did a number of things. Why can't I think about this? And he was in... God, he was in Chicago for a while. This is terrible. And immediately what I thought of was his friend Johnny Guitar Watson, but that's not who it is. Why can't I think of who this is? This is terrible.
0: You'll tell me next week.
1: I'll have to come up now, because if I don't, I'm going to go absolutely crazy. This is God, why can't I think of this? And pass the biscuits, please. He's done so many wonderful things. Oh, God. Gosh,
0: he's a big name then, huh?
1: Oh, well, to me, first thing I thought was pass the biscuits, please. But which is one? Andre Williams.
0: Okay,
1: yeah, Andre Williams. Why couldn't I think of that? That's terrible.
0: That came out in the '50s or '60s.
1: '50s. Yeah,
0: '50s. Okay,
1: absolutely. Yeah. But yeah, he did Bacon Fat and. Just Because of a Kiss. He did a lot of things, Pearl Time, so many things. But I thought that Jailbait was the absolute best.
0: I like that. If I knew I was going to like that much, I like to record songs, whether it's listening to you or some other station here in Chicago. I record the song, so I definitely be listening next week when you play it. So
1: I would bet, by the way, which might be even cleaner, that I play it from the 45s, but I would bet that is on YouTube, and you could just record it right off of there.
0: I don't have a computer.
1: Oh,
0: smartphone,
1: really? Okay.
0: So, yeah.
1: All right.
0: I'm old fashioned.
1: No, well, good for you. All right. So sure. Then I'll be happy to. Yeah, he was so good. And born in Alabama, raised in Chicago, but he moved to Detroit, and that's how he got in. 1955, he got involved with the couple that owned Fortune Records. Deborah, what was her husband's name? This will drive me crazy, too, but Deborah was really running it. Greasy Chicken and all that. He was a staff writer later for Motown. He worked for Chess for a while. But,
0: oh, wow.
1: But, sadly, by the time you get to the 70s and all that, drugs took its toll, and he wound up homeless and all that. But he didn't die till, last decade for sure. And just a terrific, terrific performer. And he wrote this stuff. So Brown, that was their name, Deborah Brown. I can't remember her husband right now, but they were the white Jewish couple that owned Fortune Records. And literally, it was a ma and pa. And Andre Williams.
0: He was definitely multi-talented then, wasn't he?
1: Oh, yeah, absolutely. And the I'm trying to think, because the other guy who was so known on Fortune, shows you that my mind goes away, is the guy that Smokey Robinson said, if I could sing, I'd be Nolan Strong. Nolan Strong and the Diablos. Believe me, Smokey Robinson worshipped him. So they were on Fortune. And, The Wind was probably the most popular, but there's so many other things, too. But those were the two biggest. Now, originally, Fortune, going back to the 40s, was country. And so a lot of country acts, and then it wound up getting into R&B, and they signed Andre in 55. So, yeah.
0: Well, I'll make sure to listen next week, whether it's Monday or Tuesday when you play it.
1: Yeah, it won't be Monday. Won't be Monday.
0: Get ready to record it.
1: Yeah, Monday night trivia. We won't be playing Andre Williams on that, but it'll be Tuesday. I'll play it for you.
0: Okay, thank you.
1: Okay, thanks. Appreciate it. So, loved Andre. I can't believe that I spaced that. Yeah. Oh, yes, I can. What am I saying? All right, so we're going to find out about day two at work. Yeah, Eduardo's.

new job at the hospital. We'll see how that went. We've got Cindy who called. I hope that John gave her Ken's phone number. We got Sharon in Little Rock. All right. Going to talk about, does this AWKRP? All right. Well, you know, the call letters went to a little class A outside of Cincinnati. All right. And Chris in Greenwood. Yeah. And I've got his request here. I haven't forgotten it. But I'll tell you what. In fact, maybe I'll play it next. But this is a normal thing, proving how far I will go just to please you, because I would never in my right mind play this record. But yes, Tommy Ellison, we're not going to play all of it, of course. Let this be a lesson to you. Yeah, the drunk driver song. All right, coming up on WGN Radio. She says, oh, dear, I've started this from the middle. Well, that might be better, but no, you got to hear it from the beginning. And don't worry, you won't hear all of it. But yeah, this was Chris's request for reasons that elude me.

0: I feel my
1: isn't
0: heaven
1: that a happy song?
0: Down.
1: WGN Radio. I'm Raleigh James. That's all you'll hear of it. Kind of gospel sounding, which makes sense because it was on a gospel label. It was on Gospel Air, actually, in 1985. Let This Be a Lesson. Chris and Greenwood had requested it, I think, because we were talking about the accident in Greenwood, South Carolina. First time an officer killed on duty since 1956. And it was a 15-year-old kid and his two buddies, 17 and 18, who were in the car, stopped by the cop for, I think it was a question about guns, actually. But anyway, the 15-year-old just took off, and next thing you know, head-on to the officer, who, 31 years old, military vet, family, father and all that, three kids, I think, died. And so that's I think that's the context. We'll find out later. But, however, that said, I always defer to first-time callers, and that's what I'm going to do right now, as I welcome Phil from Palatine to WGN Radio.
2: Hi.
1: How are you, Phil? Thanks for calling.
2: I'm doing great. I cannot believe I am on the radio right now. I've listened to you for so long. It's unbelievable. And like, is this really happening?
1: Well, it is. And I'm delighted for it myself. So what's on your mind?
2: Well, you know, you talked about stress earlier with an individual. And for me, sometimes stress manifests into different parts of your body.
1: Yes.
2: And my heart is beating right now. I can't believe it. I turned my radio down in my garage. You know, I'm in my family home that I've always been in, and I'm listening on like a little tiny radio in the garage. So I can't believe I'm on terrestrial radio actually saying something. And so what I have to say about stress, though, is it can manifest in your body in different points of your body.
1: Of course.
2: It doesn't have to. It's not going to always be in your back. It's not always going to be in your...
1: Well, they're right. Everybody's different in terms of their body. What it does is it triggers a fight or flight response, so it's causing you to release cortisol and adrenaline, and that can give you physical symptoms versus anywhere. It can be tension, headaches, or high blood pressure, or heart rate, or what, chronic fatigue. You can go on and on and on with this because the individual is different, but bottom line is stress is an e-ticket to inflammation, and it affects everybody differently.
2: Yeah, and where it is going to affect you
1: is about your
2: genetics.
1: Is about your genetics.
2: Yeah, you don't really get a choice about it.
1: No, of course not.
2: And you know, I'm 34 years old, and so I had great feet growing up, but I work a retail job, and just being on my feet has really brought out a lot of issues. And I never thought my stresses through life would be brought out in my feet because I had what I always considered Neanderthal feet.
1: Well, I'll tell you, musculoskeletal system problems from stress, that's the second most common area. The brain and the nervous system is the first, but the list is endless. For some people, it's their digestive system. That's why the gut-brain axis can be heartburn or indigestion. But the idea that you're standing on your feet and suddenly you're experiencing all sorts of skeletal pain, that's pretty much textbook. Hang on a minute. Don't go away. We're going to break for the news, which will give you plenty of time to sit back and relax and enjoy yourself because it'll probably take, I don't know, 8 or 9 minutes, and then we'll be right back to you. Will you wait for me?
2: Of course.
1: All right, hang on. And that's where we'll pick it up next hour right here on WGN Radio.

0: WGN Radio. I'm Raleigh James. I believe that's the sixth of Jimmy P's six-pack. The volumes, I Love You, 1962 on Checks. All right, so we are back to Phil, our first-time caller in Palatine. So, Phil, welcome back.
1: I am happy to be here.
0: And we're glad to have you. So continue, carry on about stress.
1: Well, you know, when you get stressed, you just don't know where it's going to end up. And you think you're going to be able to either work it out or just tough it out. Where it ends up in your body can really, like, debilitate your ability to
0: do
1: anything, continue working.
0: To do anything, of course. And once you know what your weak points are for that, you have a pretty good idea. So if you're somebody who tends to have the gut issues where it's always going to turn to your stomach or somewhere in your abdomen, well, other people, it's skeletal. You know, it can be back or neck or, you know, things like migraine headaches and all that, or like you standing on your feet all that time. Yeah, so it'll affect whatever genetically is your weak point that way. It'll just zero in on it.
1: Well, you know, and when I talk about not understanding where it's going to end up, you feel so, like, able to handle anything. And you climb a mountain, your feet feel amazing. That's how I felt in my 20s. And then once I got to my late 20s to 30s, my feet just blew out on me.
0: Yeah.
1: Like a bad set of tires.
0: Yep. Not unusual. Now, what are you doing to lessen the stress?
1: Well, you know, you can't weigh that much. You know, you gotta try and lose some weight and take the stress off of the entire joint.
0: Right, physical stress. Right, the physical stress if you're carrying weight, and that's a physical thing. And yeah, if you can do that, that's terrific. But the emotional things that lead to it, that right, not worrying. That's but for many people, that's really hard to do. And maybe diaphragmatic breathing or regular exercise or consistent mindful practices. There are a bunch of them. But when you know it, you're halfway there to solving it.
1: That's exactly it. You have to understand the problem and where the issue ends up. You don't really get to decide, but you got to try to mitigate it through exercise and
0: eating the right things.
1: You don't need medicine. You don't need all these drugs that they have out there to mitigate pain.
0: I agree.
1: You just need to use the other side of the muscle. And for me, I just gained a lot of weight in the later side of my 20s. And so I have to get rid of that.
0: Yes.
1: And for me, I feel like my feet will go back to normal.
0: Well, it'll certainly be halfway there, because what you're talking about is physical stress, not psychological stress, and the weight absolutely is affecting your body. And yes, losing that makes all the difference in the world. Not easy to do, but in the long run, worth it. But not only that, if you gained a lot of weight, chances are you were eating junk. Oh, we all love to, God knows. But and that can be the e-ticket to problems. So trying to figure out how to have a healthy diet. And for God's sakes, drinking water. I've never liked water myself, but if you don't get half your body weight in water in terms of ounces each day, so like let's say you weigh 100 pounds, I know you don't, but if you did, then you'd want 50 ounces of water a day. So whatever the half of your body weight is, drink that in ounces. It's the best thing for you, and very few people do it.
1: And once you come to that number of how much you're supposed to drink, it becomes a little daunting at first, but once you start drinking water, you can almost taste the difference. You can taste the difference between tap, and you can taste the difference between Ice Mountain or Dasani. I don't want to name brand or anything.
0: Yeah, well, when you're talking about
1: some of them, taste a little different, and water has its own.
0: Of course, it does.
1: Yeah. taste.
0: Of course it does. And one of the things you can do is you can help it if you're drinking something and you don't really like the taste. Like for me, I know this will sound strange, but I gotta salt it. I always salt my water, and that's the only thing that causes...
1: Really?
0: Yes, but I love salt. You know, I'll salt anything. And so that, to me, changes the pH enough that I'm willing to drink it. But for some people, they'll add lemon. There's a lot of things you can do to tweak the taste of it. But when you're talking about things like Dasani, they're not natural water. They're tap water that they've purified. So depending on where it was bottled, you're going to have the remnants of wherever it was bottled. So that's just purified water. Then other things is stream water, you know, but that's very different too. In other words, what Arrowhead tastes like will be different than what it tastes like. Yeah, sure.
1: All I was trying to get across was you can taste the difference
0: of course
1: in water.
0: You can. Of course you can, but you can also, you can tweak it if you don't like it.
1: Exactly. So it's not a point to not drink water because it tastes bad. There's ways to modify it and make it taste better for yourself, and there's a lot of options out there.
0: Sure. I mean, it's never going to be Mexican Coke, how I wish it would, but it won't be. But in the long
1: run... You get that. Exactly.
0: Yeah. But in the long run, yeah, if you get that water in you, that goes very far. And also, when you're trying to lose weight, if you really drink that amount of water, you'll eat less.
1: Yeah, it fills you up.
0: Yep. So good. So now, do you have a goal for when you want to get to your ideal weight?
1: Well, right now, I'm about 5'11", and I weigh about 250. I'd like to get down to 220. I think that was my, high school weight.
0: Yeah, that,
1: and I felt pretty good then.
0: Yeah, the numbers depend on your bone structure. In other words, some people at 5'11 are very big boned, and they're going to carry more
1: weight. I call me husky.
0: Yeah, well, that you're going to carry more weight than somebody who has like real thin, small bones, whatever. So whatever it is, whatever that number is. Okay, so if you're saying 250 to 220, you're looking at 30 pounds. You know, you might set yourself a goal and start weighing yourself and taking a look at how you progress, which will not be the same every day, because sometimes you hold more water weight and you get on the scale and you're a pound heavier and you're saying, but I didn't eat anything. Well, yeah, but it's water weight. So
1: exactly.
0: Yeah.
1: All diet. That's how I've seen it.
0: Well,
1: it's all diet.
0: Good.
1: You got to make sure you're putting the right things in you.
0: So
1: and water's a giant hurdle that you got to get over.
0: So good deal. All right. Well, it sounds like you're on the right track. I'm glad you called, and I hope you're going to do it again.
1: No, it was great talking to you. I can't believe I got on the radio tonight.
0: Yes,
1: and,
0: you
1: know, I'm going to continue listening, and I love WGN, and I love what you're doing, Raleigh.
0: Well, thanks. Great to have you. Talk to you soon, I hope. All right. So we got to meet Phil, right? Phil in Palatine. Okay. So 888-876-5593 takes us to Eduardo. Eduardo is in Tampa. All right, Eduardo, second day at work. How did it go?
2: Yeah, it was an interesting day. I got to push the carts around. We did have a brief down, like an accident, because when we were moving one of the carts, there was a metal thing sticking out, so it hit the top, and it punched the hole in the drywall.
0: Oh, great.
2: As we were moving. But it was small.
0: Yeah, and I'm sure nobody's worried about that. Now, if it punched a hole in a person, that would not be good.
2: Yeah, but it was good to learn unhooking the patient, moving the levers on the bed, putting out neutral, brake, steering, all that. Putting people in wheelchairs and all that.
0: Well, good.
2: The reports and all that. Sometimes you got to peel out a sticker and put it on some record-keeping notepad and, and then you got your mobile device that says that you're going to, it tells you where you're going to pick somebody up and then where you're taking them. And then even there's a thing there where you return the equipment. It tells you where to return it. Punching in, punching out. I mean, we do that for not just for when you're in and out, but also for lunch. There's some courses that I'll need to do. I can even do those from home.
0: Good.
2: So.
0: Excellent.
2: Yeah, I did some translation because there were some patients that didn't speak English.
0: great.
2: And, you know, most of the people that I encountered, you know, I mean, they're over 60, so, I mean, that's understandable.
0: Well, that's terrific that being bilingual is worth its weight in gold. I hope they appreciate it.
2: Yeah, I mean, they say if they have a lot of people, they can translate to different languages, so that's good that that service is there.
0: Yeah.
2: You know.
0: Absolutely.
2: Yeah,
0: good.
2: And they check people's bags, you know what I mean, so you don't go through metal detectors, but they do check everybody's bag when they come in, so.
0: Oh,
2: and
0: yeah?
2: Visitors got to wear like some kind of like sticky badge on there, so that says with a photo of them and it says their name on there.
0: Okay.
2: So, you know, and there wasn't any nobody got upset or anything about that. I mean, everybody was very courteous, helping each other. I mean, you know, we're there to help the patient, and coworkers, mm-hmm. you know, were very nice to each other and very helpful. But sometimes we had to move a couple patients that were heavy, so we would wait to get help so that way we can, you know, move the patient from one bed to another. So,
0: yeah.
2: You know, that was there. Yeah. You
0: well,
2: take
0: good.
2: Them to the MRI, CAT scan. I mean, you know, you take them from the ER and you take them to a recovery room. So, yeah.
0: All right.
2: After a while, I'll know. It's kind of like a maze still for me, but, you know, as I get there, you know, do this, you know, after more days, you know, it should come to me.
0: Sorry about that. Yes.
2: I mean, they got maps on there, so it says, you are here. So then, you know, you can also look at the map and say where you're going if you're going to a certain destination. So that's very helpful there, too. And you can always ask somebody, too.
0: Well, it sounds good.
2: So, yeah, it was interesting. I mean, never worked in the hospital before, so that was very nice to get a first-hand knowledge, you know, in person of life in the hospital.
0: Well, good.
2: So.
0: All right.
2: Yeah,
0: excellent.
2: I did see somebody where they were, like, pumping really hard, so hopefully that person made it, but they came into the ER, but that was not somebody that we were involved with, but...
0: Mm-hmm.
2: I mean, the room was heavy with paramedics and nurses, so they were trying to, you know, help this patient. So hopefully that patient's doing well.
0: Yeah.
2: Yeah.
0: All right. Excellent.
2: Yeah.
0: Well, I'm delighted to hear it.
2: What an interesting thing. So, I mean, more experiences to come.
0: Mm-hmm.
2: Yeah.
0: Well, good. Good. Well, you'll keep me posted. We'll see how long you do this.
2: Yeah. Yeah. I'm glad I'm doing it. I mean, you know, hospital's got a good benefit, so good people to looks like good people to work with, and you know, you get to have your fun times, but also you got to be serious, and you're there to help people too. So. Yeah.
0: Well, good.
2: Yeah.
0: Well, all right. So keep me posted.
2: Hopefully it's going to work out good.
0: Yes. I'm looking forward to it. Want to hear all about it. All right. Excellent. So things
2: okay,
0: are going
2: Raleigh.
0: Well.
2: Well, have a good weekend, and I'm going to enjoy the rest of the show as I settle in here.
0: All right. Appreciate it. All right. So 888-876-5593, 8888-Raleigh. We'll get to Sharon in Little Rock. Yeah, talking about WKRP returning to Cincinnati. The call letters, anyway. And, okay, sort of Cincinnati, not exactly. But anyhow, we'll go over that. Cindy's A1C and Chuck in Rockford and Brian and Seneca and Chris in Greenwood. And, yeah, one line available for you if you want it. 888-876-5593, WGN Radio.

WGN Radio. I'm Raleigh James, and that's the last of Ralph's six packs. Susie Q, and he wanted the Creedence Clearwater Revival version. Yeah, oh man. I'd have picked the original myself. Yeah, nothing beats Dale Hawkins. Come on, what a great backbeat.

But all right, at least Del Hawkins wrote it, so I guess he got some royalties when Creedence Clearwater Revival had it as their first single on Fantasy in 1968. Yes, so that's it for Ralph, and we'll get to more of your requests. And Robert had a six-pack, too. We'll start on that as well, and various other requests, too. Everybody from Judy Garland and Joe Stafford, Nat King Cole, Connie Francis, you name it. All right, so how many we'll get to tonight? Well, we'll see. So 888-876-5593-8888. Raleigh, Sharon's in Little Rock. Hello, Sharon. Oh, wait a minute. Don't go away, Sharon. I got to do the news. Stay where you are, Sharon. Let me do the news, and then we'll come back to Sharon on WGN Radio.

0: WGN Radio. I'm Raleigh James. Well, that was the first of Robert and LaGrange's six-pack, 1962 on Scepter. The Shirelles, baby, it's you. All right, now we'll check out Sharon in Little Rock. You still with us?
1: Yeah, I'm still with you guys. I'm watching Lafayette, so
0: right.
1: I'm still with you guys.
0: Good to have you. So what's up?
1: Okay. I saw that they had WKRP. I know it's not the same station that was a big hit in the 70s or 80s, whatever, the show, but I thought it was pretty cool.
0: Yeah, there's a lot of hoopla in the media now about a little station outside of Cincinnati in Mason, Ohio. 94.5 picked them up, and station used to be in Oxford. It was an interesting little. Anyway, there's three stations that are, and a lot of this has happened a lot in the past. I've never known anywhere where it's really been successful. But what we've got is three basic Class A FM radio stations, you know, not a lot of power, kind of circumnavigating Cincinnati. You've got one up in Mason. That's the Mason's the 97.7. You've got one north of that. You've got a 94.5 near Dayton, and you've got a 106.7 in Kentucky. And all three of them are doing an oldies format. They call it the Oasis. Now, I don't know if it's the same format that John Sebastian is syndicating out of Phoenix, but that it probably is based on what I'm reading, but I don't know for sure. But anyway, the interesting thing is the WKRP call letters first went on a commercial radio station while that series was on the air. In fact, series went on the air.
1: Oh, I didn't know that.
0: Oh, it's hilarious because the series went on the air in 78, and a little radio station in Dallas, Georgia, which is about 30 miles outside of Atlanta, went on the air in 1979 with the call letters. And the producers of WKRP in Cincinnati, the TV show, tried to sue them. And the FCC explained, nope, call letters are not copyrightable. And the FCC...

0: only go on one of the three stations, but all three, other than the top of the hour ID, can call them whatever the heck they want to call them, and so they were, and so they do. So yeah, but that 97.7 was a real interesting little radio station. It was originally, like I say, in Oxford, Ohio, and really its audience was all Miami University students, and it was AOR, and you know, playing all sorts of things that no one else would play, and it was sold a couple times, and then it was Spanish for a while. But while the guys who had it Spanish, they did a construction permit to move the tower to Mason, and they did that, and so it was that's where it was, and then they were simulcasting as the Oasis. I think that's been now a couple of years, I think, but WOXY were the original call letters, and they, until now, I think they were using those calls. They were around for, like I say, since the Miami University days. So that probably went on the air long before they were AOR, like in 59, maybe. So yeah.
1: Right.
0: Anyway, so then now that's what they'll be. They'll be they'll belong to what was WOXY before, 97.7, but they'll also be heard on the one to the north, 94.5, and the one to the south, 106.7.
1: Well, the reason why I found out about it, I like to watch YouTube, the YouTube channel and everything,
0: mm-hmm.
1: and they had a 30-minute thing on it and everything, the original thing on it, and I got listening to it, I go, wow, so I had to search for it on iHeartRadio, and
0: okay.
1: I found it, I go, wow, now, so every once in a while I'll listen to it, so, you know. I have different things I like to listen to now.
0: You know, I don't know that the call letters mean anything, but the beauty of this is it's gotten so much coverage. Whatever they donated to that non-commercial station is probably worth it for everybody. Everybody's talking about it. But what I find is none of the articles that I saw, and I didn't really look for them, but I came across a few of them, none of them mentioned that little Dallas, Georgia station that put the call letters on while the show was on the air in 79.
1: That's wild.
0: Yeah. Yeah, nobody remembers that little station, which just as well, I guess. But but yeah, so that's the three. And like I say, it's tough to circle a market with three different frequencies. I've seen other stations trying to do it. I've never seen anybody be uber successful with it. But good luck to them. If anybody can do it, probably Radioactive will.
1: Yeah, I hope so. What I need to do is buy one of those little radios you keep advertising, because I use my cell phone for radio 24/7.
0: Mm-hmm.
1: And I have to always stop and charge back up. So
0: sure.
1: I need to.
0: Sure. Well, I.
1: What do you suggest? Do you suggest a good one?
0: You know, it depends what you're after. If you want something you can put in your purse, then you probably want the pocket radio. But if you want something you're willing to plunk by your bedside, I like the 2E. But in my kitchen and my bathroom, for whatever reason, I keep the EP Pro. That's a standard, really slide rule, nothing, no digital, nothing. So, you know, I like all of them for different reasons. So it depends what you're looking for. But if you go to ccradio.com, you can take a look at all of them, and one will resonate for you.
1: Yeah, well, see, I like to walk and everything, and I would love to have one that I can just take with me when I go walk. You know,
0: yeah, well, then, right. There's several that you can do that, but the one that's really made for it is the CC Pocket, and it's inexpensive, too,
1: okay.
0: relatively. But if you go to ccradio.com, you'll see the ones that you can literally hold in the palm of your hand, and there's some neat emergency radios where you can actually do that as well. So, check them all out and see what you like.
1: I'm going to. Hey, I have a request.
0: You do? All right.
1: Well, yes.
0: Let's get this.
1: But I don't know if you'll play it or not. Okay. Do you remember the Petticoat Junction show? Okay, the girls that used to play on it, they used to sing songs on. They had a record deal or something.
0: Oh, God. The Petticoat Junction girls had a record deal? This is painful already. But what's the song?
1: Okay, can you play Up, Up, and Away?
0: Oh, that was the Fifth Dimension.
1: Okay. Well, they sang it too.
0: I'll look for that online. I'll see if I can find that, because that's probably hilarious. But if not, I'll just play the hit.
1: Hey, thank you.
0: All right.
1: That's fine. I just thought maybe you might have heard it or something.
0: Well, thank God I haven't been exposed. But if it's there, I'll find it. Appreciate it.

0: Okay. Well,
1: right,
0: hey,
1: thanks.
0: You have a nice
2: you too.
0: Weekend, and don't stress out too much.
2: All right. Thanks. Yeah, and this is terrible. Now, I don't know if it was Marty who wanted him to play me to play Jailbait or not. I know he wanted David Allen Coe to take this job and shove it. But, yeah, sometimes I forget to write your names down. And then, yeah, in fact, there's two requests coming up. I don't know who requested them, but you're about to hear them coming up on WGN Radio.
3: I'm running. Yes, before it's too late. Trying to get away from that jailbait. It's a rough temptation, but a common invitation and a good association, but a quick elimination that will take you out of circulation. Yes, I'm talking about that younger generation. So take my advice, fellas, for goodness sake. 15, 16, 17, that's jailbait. Now they swear that they're in love, that you and her are by stars above, and she's looking mighty good, just like a young girl should. We try to tell you no, and let that young girl go, but you know it all, you have yourself a ball, and now that it is too late, as you look from cell number 8.

is still jailbait. So tomorrow's the date for the trial of jailbait. And this you watch and see. The young girl will go free, and you'll get 1 to 3.

0: before you can count from 1 to 8, another man in for jailbait.
1: WGN Radio. Oh yeah, I should you just let a little cry in there.
2: I ain't gonna mess with them young girls no more. I swear I ain't gonna bother them no more, Mr. Judge. I ain't gonna bother none 15.
1: And on it goes, yes. And by the way, that's Charlie Morris Orchestra punctuating all of Andre Williams has to say. Mr. Rhythm, it says, Andre Williams, Mr. Rhythm, right on the label of Fortune Records, 1956, Jailbait. All right, and yes, I played it right away, pulled it right out of rotation there, because what occurred was it was. Marty in Whiting called back and said, I requested jailbait. All right, Marty, so now you have heard it. All right, as I say, we defer to first-time callers, and I see that we have one here. So Jeff is a first-time caller from New York City. Welcome to WGN Radio.
3: Hey, good evening, good morning, Raleigh. It was great that the other day you were speaking about Dave Hill. Was that his name? No, Dave Hull.
1: Oh, yeah, Dave Hull, the hullabalooer, of course.
3: Yeah, and I noticed when I was doing a little deep dive that you probably know he had some sort of song that was like a local hit that listener put together.
1: Yeah, absolutely. No, Dave was all over the place. He was, and my favorite years were, like I said, when he was at KMPC doing Desperate and Dateless. But at KRLA, it was literally the stuff that you were afraid to turn off the radio because you feared you'd miss something. He was great.
3: Now, did you ever work with him?
1: I didn't work directly with him, but I spent a lot of time with him when I was at Billboard.
3: Okay. Is there any like backstory about him? Because when I saw him on that Matchmaker game, I thought he had a great personality for that.
1: He did. He had a tremendous personality. But no, there's no backstory. He was a great guy. He was happily married. If he fooled around, I don't know it. I just thought he was a tremendous guy. His first station he worked at in Roswell, New Mexico, and then he was in Dayton and Detroit and Columbus and Tampa for a while. And he was at FLA in Tampa when he got hired by KRLA the first time from 63 to 69, and then he was on KFI twice, and then he was on KGBS, the little store station, the daytimer there, and Kiss AM in 73, and KMPC, though. KMPC 78 to 80 were the years. In 81, he went back to KRLA, and then for a couple of years, he was on KHJ and then back to KRLA the third time and then K-Earth briefly. And I think the last one, he was working in the Palm Springs area, a little station in Cathedral City. So sadly, we lost him a while ago, 2020, but he was actually still at that station, KWXY in Cathedral City, pretty close to when he passed.
3: Well, I guess it was that Matchmaker show that gave him a bit of a national visibility.
1: Yeah, probably. But I mean, in Los Angeles, he was just huge. So,
3: well, yeah. And I wanted to ask you, because every so often I listen, and there used to be a woman caller who went by the name of Leah. Is she still around?
1: Yes, Leah is around, but she doesn't listen anymore because Leah prefers to listen to talk radio with controversy and politics.
3: And so she doesn't call into your show?
1: No, absolutely. I get an email once in a great while, but she wanted to, talk about Trump and other things and all that. And I said, we just don't do that on this show.
3: Yeah.
1: So,
3: I didn't realize.
1: Yeah, so she said, okay, well, I'm going to find one that does. So I guess she did, and I wish her the best. She was hilarious, though, you're right.
3: Oh, yeah, when she wasn't speaking politics. And did you ever know of someone that worked at Columbia Records, talking about a real personality by the name of Matty Matthews back in the, I guess, 70s and 80s?
1: He wasn't there when I was, so no.
3: Right. A real character. I used to see him at New York Ranger hockey games, and he was just a real character.
1: Mash
3: I thought maybe
1: Matthews.
3: You knew him. Did you know the Einers, Jimmy or Don Einer? Don.
1: Yeah, right. Okay, hang on a minute. Don't go away. Right. Stay where you are, and we'll pick it up after the news right here on WGN.

0: WGN Radio. I'm Raleigh James, and that was one of Robert and LaGrange's six-pack. Nobody But You, D. Clark, of course, 1958 on Abner. All right, so we're talking to Jeff, a first-time caller from New York City. All right, so we're back to you, Jeff, and you asked me if I knew Don Einar. Certainly I know who he is, but he was well after I was long gone. When I was at Epic, Ron Alexenberg was president, and I really didn't care about him either way, but Jim Tyrell was his assistant. I loved that guy. The guy ahead of promotion was a guy named Stan Montero. And then there were 20 branches, you know, plus we had Nashville and publicity department. Allie Willis was still in the publicity department, and she actually wound up writing September for Earth, Wind, and Fire. Not bad, huh?
1: Oh, yeah. I remember that record. I quit it in college radio. And Jimmy Einar, Don's older brother.
0: Yeah, her brother, yes.
1: Was producing the Raspberries and Three Door Night. And one of the acts on our label, Millennium RCA Records, was Bruce Sedano. Bruce, you might recall being an original member of Alive and Kickin' on Roulette Records that Tommy James co-wrote.
0: Oh, yeah. Well, you know, they formed CAM. He and Jimmy formed CAM, and that was the company from 72 to 77 that did the production and publishing and management, everybody from Three Dog Night on. And then they formed Millennium in 77. And then he wound up, while they were at Millennium stuff, he got close to Clive Davis, and he wound up working at Arista, and he was the guy who was absolutely doing all those Whitney Houston records before she was a household name. And but I think he's most famous for in the record industry. Actually, I was long gone from Billboard at this time, but he did this editorial, and I think it was about 1988. And the editorial was called "When You Play It, Say It," you know, something like that, which was great because, of course, the stations were never identifying the songs. And that got a lot of coverage and probably is what started his conversation with Tommy Mottola. And that's who hired him in 89 at Columbia. And then, of course, he became the head of it and the head of Sony, and the rest is history.
1: Now, I know you don't do many interviews, but would you ever have interest in speaking on air with Bruce Sedano? He has many Morris Levy and Tommy James stories.
0: Yeah, oh yeah, absolutely. Morris Levy stories, I love them. Sure, if you've got information on how I can get a hold of him, I'll have John.
1: I'll have my friend send you an email, and it'll be a one-sheeter about Bruce and what he's doing now. And you might recall he was married to Donna Summer for many years and had children again. My last thing I wanted to ask you, Raleigh, was I used to work in Texas radio with someone by the name of Ira Littman. Do you know that name? He owned a lot of radio stations.
0: He worked at a lot of radio stations, absolutely. Didn't work with them, but know the name, that's for sure.
1: Yeah, Ira Littman. He was the one that hired me at KNCN C101. One of the air talents was Gary Fried, formerly of WBAI radio.
0: Oh, yeah. Yeah, absolutely. And, of course, BAI has legendary history. I mean, hell, the Pacifica Foundation, what more do I need to say?
1: And our consultant was Woody Roberts. You know that name, Woody, out of, I think, San Antonio, Woody Roberts?
0: Absolutely. Yep.
1: Well, keep up the good work. I'll have my friend send you info on Bruce Sedano and Morris Levy connection, and perhaps you could have him on air sometime.
0: Yeah, I would love that, because I know not only co-founding Alive and Kicking, but Brooklyn Dreams and all that, and he wrote a bunch
1: of
0: stuff.
1: That's right. That was on Millennium. That's absolutely. Well, keep up.
0: All right. Yeah. Thank you. I'll look forward to it.
1: Okay.
0: Okay, bye.
1: Thanks for your time, Larry.
0: All right.
1: Bye for now.
0: Yeah, so that'll be fun. And he was fairly young, so I think he's still in his upper 70s, and yes, very much still alive. And again, most of his presence was after I was involved in any of this, but hey, Alive and Kicking, gotta like that. Yeah, there are stories there. I'll look forward to them. 888-876-5593 is 8888-RALEIGH. And let's see, what do we have here? Brian and Seneca's been hanging on. Well, hello, Brian, how are you?
2: Not too bad. How have you been doing?
0: All right. What's going on?
2: Okay. First off, on a night or two ago, you were talking about Summertime from Porgy and Bess.
0: Yes.
2: There's one other instrumental version that got missed, and it's actually a medley. The saxophonist, Paul Desmond, did record Summertime by itself, but he did it up tempo, and it doesn't quite sound right.
0: Mm-hmm.
2: But he did a medley of Summertime and another song called Summer Song.
0: Mm-hmm.
2: And the Summertime portion of that is spot on for a late 30s, 1940s film noir for a private eye in the in a large city in the rural South, which is where Porgy and Bess is actually written from.
0: Yeah, you know, there are well over 3,000 recorded versions of Summertime.
2: Yes. Nobody's ever lost a lot of money recording George Gershwin.
0: Right. So, I mean, but this one in particular, I don't know why. So many versions of it. So, yeah, we could be doing that for the next 20 years and not run out of them, I don't think.
2: Yeah, you might put a dent in them, but if you really started doing that and it started taking off, you would find everybody else recording Summertime and you'd never run out.
0: Yeah, well, that's right. Exactly. But I mean everybody. And it runs the, you know, runs the gamut from Marv Johnson and Cab Calloway on to, you know, the Dell Vikings and you name it. Everybody's done Summertime and, of course, all the pop standards. So, yes, indeed.
2: Oh, yeah. And the other thing I called about was talking about going back to the L-1011 and the DC-10.
0: Right, right.
2: Both of those were contemporaries.
0: Yes.
2: And going to Lockheed, you do have to remember that the last commercial airliner that Lockheed flat out made good money from was the Constellation.
0: Right.
2: After the Constellation, they had the L-188 Electra.
0: Mm-hmm.
2: And they eventually made money on that, but they didn't make money on the commercial jetliner or the commercial turboprop because the Electra was a turboprop. They did a Navy version for anti-submarine warfare called the P-3 Orion. And that was only retired from Navy service in something like the last 5-10 years. And they were making fresh ones right up until then. So they made their money back and then some on the Electra, but they didn't make it off the Electra itself. It was off the military variant. So the L-1011 TriStar was Lockheed's last gasp in commercial transports, and they tried to do everything right. No stone was left unturned. They were on the leading edge of technology, and if the technology didn't exist, they created it. And they built this airplane around the Rolls-Royce 211 engine, which is, in its current form, the Trent engine, one of the leading engines in aviation. You would think that you could do no wrong building a jet airliner with Rolls-Royce jet engines. Except this is the one where they did. Rolls-Royce had so many development problems developing the RB211, which was the exact model that the L-1011 was built around. They had so many problems with it that the jet engine division of Rolls-Royce dragged the entire company into bankruptcy.
0: Mm-hmm.
2: The British government had to bail Rolls-Royce out because of the losses in development on this engine. And they also had to have the U.S. government make loan guarantees to Lockheed, who meanwhile had designed so thoroughly around the RB211 engine that they couldn't replace the engine. And believe me, once Rolls-Royce got into serious trouble, they desperately wanted to, but by that time, They were literally locked in, especially with the central engine, which, of course, was built into the fuselage.
0: Mm-hmm.
2: So they couldn't get rid of the 211. As the airplane did come out when it did, and it was one of the best airplanes of its day, but it came out roughly a year after the Douglas DC-10 in a section of the market where there wasn't quite room enough for one large tri-jet wide-body airliner, much less the two that were on the market.
0: Mm-hmm.
2: Douglas, meanwhile, with the DC-10, instead of designing it to be a game changer. It was designed to make money. They were not making as near as much money on the Douglas DC-8 as they'd wanted, and that section of the market was down to the Douglas DC-8 and the Boeing 707, both of which were kind of older designs that weren't going to be sticking around forever. The trend was, of course, for fewer engines, and the only reason they were even doing trijets at the time was current U.S. and international law basically made it impossible for a two-engine airplane to legally carry passengers across the oceans. So you had to have a trijet or a quadjet in order to fly from New York to London, even if a twin jet would easily make the flight for redundancy and safety. Where Lockheed was spending money hand over fist to come up with a technological giant in the L-1011, Douglas was rounding corners. They were rounding so many corners that they were selling circular squares by the time they beat Lockheed to market with the DC-10.
0: Now, back up a minute. The DC-10, they had American was in bed with them on that, and they were actually talking about developing that in the late 60s. So, yeah, I do agree it was cheaper and it was not nearly the plane, but that had been in the works for a while.
2: Both airplanes had been in the works for roughly the same amount of time for the same, the same market forces. American was a preliminary launch customer for the L-1011 as well. But with all the delays, the L-1011 suffered because of the problems with Rolls-Royce. American was able to get out of their purchase contracts with Lockheed and double down on McDonnell Douglas.
0: Yeah, one of the things that I had mentioned the other night that I think is important, because I'm not hearing this anymore, I'll tell you who first brought it to my attention. He's long dead, but you probably know who he was Rodney Stitch. And Rodney Stitch was an FAA inspector who first wrote The Unfriendly Skies in the 70s. And the deal with the TriStar's autopilot, of course, everybody talks about how, yes, you could go from altitude hold to control wheel steering just by, gently bumping the yoke. But what I don't see anymore in writing is what I was talking about the other night, is when that happened, the two screens that the pilot and co-pilot were looking at didn't necessarily jibe. The co-pilot was still believing things were on altitude hold when, if you looked at the pilot's controls, they were on CWS.
2: Okay, that might have been part of the problem. They certainly were not aware that they had accidentally taken the aircraft
0: Right. Right, no doubt about that. Obviously, you're 100% right that distraction and all of that, they absolutely were not aware until that wingtip hit the ground. They had no idea. Now, sadly, the air traffic controller, and you'll remember this, I'm sure, who at the time didn't want to get anybody in trouble, basically just said, "Are you okay?" Because he was seeing that this was falling off his screen, where he should have said, "You're well below 2,000 feet."
2: Yes, that's also part of it, but everybody has opinions, and my opinion on that flight was that the pilot had absolutely no business making it. He was not a test pilot, he was not a maintenance pilot, and you don't do test and check flights with 300 passengers in the tube behind you. You just don't do it.
0: Right, I agree, and of course the captain wasn't actually the pilot in charge of that flight, the co-pilot was. The captain taking over at that moment and making those decisions obviously was fatal. So, yep.
2: Yeah, the DC-10 managed to last a lot longer, mostly because of frustration and other business errors on behalf of Lockheed. Because above and beyond, they're making it to market roughly a year later than they had planned and losing some sales because of that. They had some executives in Japan get desperate, as in paying bribes to airline and government officials, desperate and stupid. And while the ultimate fines paid by Lockheed were not cheap, they weren't horrible. But the loss of over 100 aircraft sales to ANA and JAL, those hurt.
0: And they were trying. They had that shortened version that they sold to British Airways, and they were trying, but it was tough.
2: Yes, and another place where the U.S. government could have provided help instead was actually given to a McDonnell Douglas.
0: Yeah,
2: the Air Force ended up buying a off-the-shelf converted to a freight tanker aircraft called the KC-10. And it's called KC-10 because it was DC-10, with all the seats put out, and the cargo floor put in, and extra tanks and the refueling probes put in, that they could have done easily to the L-10-11 as well, but they did not. The British did buy a freight refueler version of the L-10-11, but they only bought three of them.
0: Now, I'm going to be run up against news here in a moment, but as you know, there's only one L-10-11 still flying. You know what it's doing?
2: It's on standby, but they were last using it, and it's likely next use would be for missile technology and space vehicle tests.
0: Yeah, absolutely. Part of Northrop. It's the mothership for Pegasus, the orbital rocket. So I think it's the only airworthy L-10-11 left. So fascinating. Always good to talk to you. Call me again soon.
2: Will do.
0: Okay, thanks. So good stuff. All right, we'll pick it up right after the news right here on WGN Radio. Boom.

0: I'm Riley James. Yes, Speedo. That, of course, is the Cadillacs, and that was one of Robert and LaGrange six-packs. The funniest thing about that huge hit, 1955 on Josie, and, of course, Earl Carroll and the guys wrote it, but if you look at the writer credit, it goes to Esther Navarro, who was their manager, who, according to Earl Carroll, never wrote anything. And not enough checks as far as that goes. But in any event, the Cadillacs were just terrific. But that record was so big that, of course, other people had to record it. I've never actually played it, and I don't plan to, but it's a Steve Lawrence B-side in 1955. Yeah, the A-side's the Chicken and the Hawk. And then, you know, other people have recorded it too. You know, the Tokens, which you'd expect, Reuben and the Jets, no surprise there, or the Persuasions, none of that surprising. The Youngbloods, okay, and one of their 1972 albums, but there you have Speedo. All right, so 888-876-5593, 8888-Raleigh, Cindy in Chicago, welcome back to WGN Radio. You still with us?
1: Yeah, what did that man want to talk about about migraine headache?
0: Well, no, we had where do I start?
1: I turned on the radio just when it was him.
0: Ken had called and said, give my phone number to Cindy if she wants to talk about migraines, because he had decades of them. So we're just passing it along if you want it.
1: I don't know. I really don't worry about migraines. I mean, I get them, take my pills. They go away in an hour. You know.
0: Okay.
1: No, but the thing about it, when I said I was depressed about it, I think what it was, sometimes I have medication nightmares, too. And the medication, most of the time, it doesn't bother me. Like, you know, they're really weird, make no sense. But some of them are real backstabbing and, like make you feel like you're a victim of something. The nightmares, and they linger. I think it was, Sunday? It lingered all day, I was like.
0: Well, I think the key is to try not to have to take meds for this, and I think that's one of the things that Ken was talking about.
1: Oh, no, I don't believe in any alternative medicines like that.
0: All right, next.
1: But then, anyhow, what was that? Today I got my A1C result, and I canceled my doctor's appointment for tomorrow because I'm just not going because I don't think they would listen. I just don't think they would listen to me. I made a mistake. I made a sour orange pie on Sunday.
0: So let's go further here. What were your A1C results?
1: 7.9.
0: Not good.
1: But I've been doing everything like I should, and then I made the sour orange pie, and then I just Googled it before I called you. There's a 200 grams of sugar in a sweetened condensed
0: food. Your A1C is a snapshot taken over about 90 days. It's not about what you ate right before the test. See, that's why it's very different than just looking at your glucose numbers. The A1C looks at your numbers over time.
1: I thought it was for going forward.
0: No, it talks about where you've been for the past 90 days.
1: Well, I really don't know maybe it's the pretzels, you know, because I need salt because I do drink the water because I have bipolar. Bipolar medicine makes you, like, dry mouth and you drink a lot of water, and you need the salt. Maybe it's too many pretzels.
0: Well, bottom line is that if you got a 7.9, what it means is that for the past 2 to 3 months, your blood sugars are definitely well within the diabetes range. All right. If you had to take a number to attach to it, it probably would be about 183. All right. So I don't think this is something that you just say, I don't believe it. I think this is something you respect and try to do something about.
1: Yeah. I mean, but I guess the thing about it is I didn't want to go because, I mean, if they could look at, they could, you know, in the Lutheran system, they could look at my history for the past 25 years, and my sugar has been between 6.1 and 6.6.
0: Well, it zoomed up there for some reason.
1: Well, I think I've told you before, my boyfriend passed away. I moved. I don't know, something like you pat somebody on the back and they get out of their routine. You swat them on the back and they get out of their routine. I don't know.
0: Well, but anyway, I would say I would not ignore this indefinitely. I would want to get a handle on what's doing this.
1: Well, no more sour orange pie, for one thing. And today I did walk in the yard, and this morning my sugar was 289, and I took...
0: Well, my God! That's just horrendous.
1: So I took three of my pills.
0: All right. I'm not going to play a doctor on the radio, but I'm telling you what you're saying is alarming. See your doctor. I don't care if you go tomorrow or not, but do not self-medicate this. This is something to actually work with somebody to get in line.
1: Yeah, but I'm not taking any more medication.
0: Well, I understand. I don't want to have the conversation because it's high enough that I can't help you other than to say, see a medical professional.
1: But when I went for a walk, it went down to 145.